0: Several more days as flooding debris and rock fall is cleared. State Highway 1's back open north of the township, but it's still closed to Waipara and the inland Kaikoura Road can't be used. Rosie Leishman reports.
1: A heavy rain watch remains for Kaikoura and Marlborough until 6pm. Kaikoura received nearly 3 months worth of rain in less than 3 days. The middle of the North Island is now bearing the brunt, with a strong wind warning for Taranaki and Wellington until 3pm. A heavy rain warning covers the Hawke's Bay ranges north of Napier until tomorrow.
0: And Wellington's Ultra Festival has been labelled a huge success, with about 25,000 people flocking to the waterfront in April. 40% of attendees were visitors, staying an average 2.4 nights, spending $575 a head. I'm Kay Gregory, and that's news. In sport, Warriors coach Andrew Webster may have to wrap an arm around one of his returning State of Origin players ahead of tomorrow's NRL clash with the West Tigers in Sydney. Kurt Capewell was subbed off by Queensland coach Billy Slater after making two handling errors and missing a tackle that led to Nathan Cleary's first try. New South Wales went on to win the series deciding match 30-12. Speaking to reporters, a downcast Capewell has used repeated profanities to describe the game and says the performance hurts. And senior All Black Luke Jacobson says new coach Dave Rennie's quickly established himself as a calm operator in the side. Jacobson's been asked about the changes in team environment following Scott Robertson's departure in the off-season. The 25-test loose forward says he's enjoyed Rennie's company. That's sport.
2: The country weather with Isuzu, MUX SUV. Northland, showers easing this afternoon. Auckland to Tauramanui, including Coromandel, Bay of Plenty and Taupō. Becoming mostly fine, apart from one or two showers. Gisborne and Hawke's Bay, periods of rain with some heavy falls. Taranaki to Horowhenua, partly cloudy with isolated showers. Kapiti, Wellington, Taihape, Wairarapa, also Marlborough and Canterbury. Occasional rain with southerly gales gusting to 100 kilometres an hour in exposed places about Wellington, Kapiti and Taranaki, easing late afternoon. Nelson and Buller to Fiordland. Fine, apart from some cloud in Nelson. Otago and Southland, partly cloudy with a few coastal showers, fine spells increasing inland, and the Chatham Islands, rain possibly heavy easing this afternoon. Hamish Mackay and the country is next.
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0: This is The Country, brought to you by Farmlands and Isuzu. Good afternoon, Hamish Mackay at the wheel for Jamie Mackay. The Icon is back next week. Matariki tomorrow, of course, and I'll be with you again early on Saturday morning for the best of The Country. Great to have your company wherever you are, whatever you might be doing on this Thursday. Latest weather shortly with Chris Brandolino. A 0.25 basis point move by for the OCR. What does that mean? What does it look like? We'll talk to Rabobank's macro strategist out of Sydney, Ben Picton, good friend of the show, coming up. Dr. Robin Dines looks at the relationship between science and innovation. Of course, we've had Innovation Week brought to you this week by Herd Eye. World Cup winning All Black number 10. Aaron Cruden, of course, that injury suffered, didn't he, in that World Cup final, kind of put Beaver on the map, didn't it, really? I'm sure Aaron Cruden would have gone on and done the job had he not been injured. Prism Earth, winner of the Tech and Innovation Award at PINS this year. So we'll have a look at that great innovation. We're going to be talking to their Managing Director, Matt Lyth, coming up on the show. But first, let's get in touch with what's happening in the world of weather. As for all the things you taught me, Chris Brandolino joins us now. Chris, where are we sort of focusing on across the country now, given it's been a balmy old week and some places have got hit very hard?
1: Yeah, look, I think it's a good afternoon. I think it's the eastern part of the North Island where we have severe weather watches and warnings, some heavy rain occurring in portions of Hawke's Bay. So that's an area, if you have plans or traveling or live in that region, they are getting and will continue to receive some significant rainfall, particularly about the ranges this afternoon into the evening hours, which will thankfully ease tomorrow, but it may take some time and probably shift north a bit toward Tarawhiti, Gisborne. So that's the area of concern in terms of active weather, a pretty stiff southerly impact in the lower North Island as well. For the Marlborough Sounds over toward the lower North Island and into Taranaki, especially the south coast of Taranaki, where winds may gust close to 90, even 100 kilometers per hour. And that rain over toward Hawke's Bay, I mentioned, that'll be wind-swept rain, he said, with gusty southerly. So a good old-fashioned winter's day with some heavy rain across portions of the North Island.
0: Yeah, have things backed off around Kaikoura and those parts?
1: Yeah, they have, but not without a mark. I mean, boy, yeah. There's been some heavy rain. I'm just looking at some of the totals from ECAN, Environment Canterbury, and boy, there are one, two, three locations near or above 425 millimeters of rain for the, I guess, a three-day total. So it's just really high amounts of rainfall, many areas above 300 millimeters of rain, particularly about the ranges. And so when you get, you know, a month, 2 months, 3 months worth of rain over two or three days, you know, it's going to cause problems. And that's what we've seen, unfortunately. But the good news is that at least the rain has ended, or, you know, the meaningful rain anyway, maybe some leftover showers. But thankfully, the worst is behind in terms of rainfall. Those rivers are still remaining high. It'll take a while to recede. But generally speaking, we are going to be pivoting toward more settled weather as we work away over the next few days, and especially the next couple of weeks. We should see a return to high pressure moving overhead as we work away into next week, and especially the middle part of the month. So more settled weather will be the theme for a good part of the country for the middle part of July onward. Yes, there'll be some bouts of rain, but these heavy rain events that we've seen across eastern areas of the North and South Island, probably not going to see many more because of the effects of El Nino as we move through August and especially springtime.
0: Yeah, we had Adam McManaway, who has Schoolhouse Dairies, with his partner out of Kaikoura on the show during the week. And as he said, he went to bed sort of thinking that the information was, and this was sounded pretty dastardly in its own right, 180 to 200 mils, but his system looked like it could probably handle that. And then he gets a 300 mil dump. Not a lot you can do. Yeah.
1: Wow. Yeah. That is, yeah. Look, it's really interesting because these areas that are getting the heavy rainfall, eastern parts of both islands, those are the same areas that as we go into springtime, so again, we're going farther out, of course, those are the same areas where the odds

0: or the prospect for dryness, they're elevated because of an emerging very strong or so-called super El Nino. Eventually, what we're going to see by the time we get later into winter, August, and especially spring, we're going to see more in the way of westerlies. And it's those west winds that bring rain for the west coast of the South Island, and even the North Island, but especially South Island.
1: Yeah.
0: And they could see, look, so where all this heavy rain has occurred, it's going to switch sides of the island. But those same west winds are dry winds for those eastern areas. So it will dry. And hopefully this week will be a step in the right direction.
1: Yep. 5:10 in Wellington on Saturday. What's it going to be like then?
0: Breezy, maybe a few showers around, but yeah. The wind will be easing, thankfully. But yeah, just dress warmly, probably a couple showers, but I don't see any downpours or heavy rainfall for the big game. But yeah, just got to dress warm.
1: Okay, Chris, you enjoy a long weekend. That is Chris Brandolino there, Earth Science New Zealand, with his always very astute eye on the weather and what to look out for. Eastern North Island, Hawke's Bay through to Tairāwhiti. Keep an eye on the heavy rain through there. Right, this is the country. Very shortly we'll check out what's going on with the impact of that slight rise, 0.25% basis points to the OCR. Next on the country.
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6: Welcome back in to the country. Hamish Mackay in for Jamie Mackay. Last day today, actually. Enjoyed the last couple of weeks. We'll send the old fella away again. Right, crossing the ditch now to Sydney to senior macro strategist for Rabo Research. Ben Picton joins us now. Well, it's morning over there. Ben, good morning.
7: Good morning, Hamish.
6: Yeah, OCR here, up 0.25 basis points. Any surprise in this move?
7: Well, some might have been a little bit surprised. It was a little bit of a, I guess, a split between the views of various market economists, whether they would hike or not. We were going for a hike. That's been our view for a couple of months now. The futures market was implying around about an 80% chance of a hike, but that had increased since earlier in the week. When I looked at it on Monday morning, it was only about 70%. So it wasn't really a fait accompli by any stretch, but it was probably the expected outcome.
6: Okay. What do you think the purpose is, the thinking behind it? After all, it's been a long time coming, a long time between drinks.
7: Yeah, well, basically they're justifying it by saying that the economy's in recovery. It's expected to grow more quickly in the next 6 months. And

0: the level of where the OCR was at 2.25%, that's a stimulatory level. So effectively, given that inflation is above the target range and is expected to remain above the target range for a little while yet, and keeping in mind that we've got a new wave of issues coming out of the Middle East over the last 48 hours, they want to remove some of that stimulus so that as the economy accelerates, they don't run the risk of entrenching inflation over the longer term.
1: Yeah. How much do you think these, what's happened in the last sort of, I suppose, 24, 48 hours has impacted, you know, Donald coming out with his cuckoo claims and et cetera, et cetera?
0: Yeah, well, it's always difficult to know how long these things are going to last, whether the renewed fighting is just a little bit of a 48-hour tit-for-tat or whether it's going to be the start of an extended campaign. Our baseline view on the Middle East was that we expected fighting to resume after the US midterms. We thought that there were basically irreconcilable differences around Iran's nuclear program, around the status of Hezbollah in Lebanon, and also over the whether there would be tolls or not in the Strait of Hormuz. So we thought that the peace deal was reasonably shaky, but this has certainly accelerated the timeline on things, and that does pose renewed risks to inflation. We're already seeing higher oil prices and higher diesel prices this morning.
1: Yeah. Effect on mortgage rates, homeowners, I'm hazard a guess, but 0.25 basis points shouldn't sort of send us into panic zone?
0: No, I don't think so. And largely because mortgage rates tend to be based on wholesale money market rates, and those wholesale market rates had moved a long time ago. So this expected increase to the OCR was already largely priced into the market, and further increases to the OCR are already largely priced into the market, to the extent that the RBNZ, they actually said yesterday that one of the reasons why they hiked was to avoid loosening monetary conditions, because if they didn't deliver on the hike, then wholesale money market rates would have adjusted lower, and it would have effectively provided extra stimulus. So they were effectively meeting the market in the moves that they made yesterday.
1: Okay, and overall growth shouldn't have too much of an impact. I mean, it seems like a very moderate sort of move.
0: Yeah, we don't expect that it'll have dramatic impact on economic growth. As I sort of said, that most were expecting this move, and if not yesterday, then in the near future, most banks and research houses are expecting further increases to the OCR, and the RBNZ certainly sent that message yesterday. The timing's a little bit uncertain, but certainly the direction is expected to be up, and they're characterising this as a removal of stimulus rather than a hitting the brakes on the economy. So it's not really intended to slow growth down. It's just intended to stop accelerating it to quite the same extent.
1: Ben Picton, thanks very much for joining us.
0: Cheers, Hamish.
1: 12:20 on the country on your Thursday. Ben Picton out of Sydney there. Coming up, principal scientist and farmer engagement specialist Dr. Robin Dines. Innovation from the perspective of a scientist, I guess, is what we're looking at here. I mean, we have some great innovations, but the combination of the two, the collaboration, makes for exciting times ahead. You're listening to the country.
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9: Welcome back in to the country, coming up to 23 minutes after midday on your Thursday. Okay, we're going to look now at innovation from a scientist perspective in the ag sector. Principal Scientist, Farmer Engagement Specialist, Dr. Robin Dines at the Bioeconomy Science Institute joins us now. Robin, good afternoon.
10: Hello.
9: Great to have you with us. Look, great technology, but we're getting some really cool stuff happening and the future looks wonderful, but it also needs to be supported and underpinned by great and accurate science.
10: Yeah, Hamish, that is so true, isn't it? Innovation is the gadgets and the technology, but it's more. It's better ways to farm that improve productivity, profitability, environmental outcomes and our resilient future. So it's all of that, and the technology is definitely a key part of it. And we need great science, and our science must be accurate, yes.
9: Yeah, and so are you confident that we have all the plans and processes in place to continue that we can to be so good in the science field?
10: Look, New Zealand agricultural scientists are world-leading in many spaces, Hamish. We're also well-connected to our industries, and we are aiming to do science that has an impact. Yes.
9: Yeah.
10: And if you don't think we are, then pull us up.
9: Yeah. No. So give me an example of something that's going to make an impact that you're sort of, you know, it doesn't matter how far down the track you are on it, but something that will, as you say, be a real sort of brick in the head in a positive way.
10: Look, I think, Hamish, look at the work that my institution has done with endophytes. You know, endophytes were present, wild-type endophytes, killed our production in autumn. My colleagues understood, researched what they were, and then selected novel endophytes. So we got the epichloe endophytes like AR37. That's worth $3.6 billion to the industry over 20 years. And that science will keep emerging and keep giving us new options for the future.
9: Yeah, so things are in good hands. I mean, that's a great example. Did you say $3.6 billion?
10: That's correct.
9: Yeah, yeah.
10: I mean, pastoral agriculture is critical to us, Hamish.
9: Yeah, absolutely it is. So now that brings me to the bit of news during the Greens during the week, the synthetic fertiliser ban proposal. What's your take on that?
10: I don't think it's a wise idea. I think we need responsible, science-based nitrogen use which is better than unrestricted use or outright bans. Because, Hamish, nitrogen is essential for life. You know, it's one of the 19 elements we've all got to have. And nitrogen fertilizer is a huge driver of our food and agricultural productivity.
9: Yeah. So where do you think they get their information to make those sort of the claims that they're making, you know, given the impact that it would have, like the cost of living going through the roof and the backbone of the country being completely undermined?
10: Look, I can't comment on that, Hamish. I think we've got some great science from New Zealand around responsible nitrogen fertiliser use. We know the way it's used matters more than the amount alone. So

0: got to get the right amount of fertiliser in the right time, in the right place.
1: Yeah, and that's essential. Yeah, and one more thing. I mean, data. I mean, we're getting way better at our sort of our accumulation and use thereafter of data, aren't we? That's certainly improving immensely.
0: Look, absolutely. And the sort of technology that we're now seeing on farms, and you've been highlighting some of it this week, one of the things from a science perspective that excites us is the big data sets that are emerging. You've also talked about AI this week. That's one of those cool tools that, together with the data, are going to be real accelerators for the science and, we think, for farming, for better decisions. We're going to see a massive contribution to better ways to farm. And so that's a win for the country, it's a win for our farmers, and it's going to be brilliant for our science.
1: There we go. That's what we like to hear. That is Dr. Robin Dines, Principal Scientist and Farmer Engagement Specialist at Bioeconomy Science Institute out of the mighty Waikato. Hamish Mackay with you in for Jamie Mackay. He's back next week. News and sport coming up. We're going to be talking about this bit of this drama around the ploughing, getting our competitors up to, I think it's Croatia, isn't it? We're for the world champs. There's a bit of an issue there. So that's one of the things we'll be talking about. Also, we're going to catch up with former All Black first 5'8", Aaron Cruden, to look at Saturday's test match against Italy. All that coming up here on The Country.
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13: And in rural news, sticking with the tech and innovation theme, New Zealand dairy farmers are set to be the first in the world to have access to a digital tool allowing the ability to lock in a milk price for their physical milk. The app-based tool has been developed by a dairy processor and global supply company, Zancow, I think they say, or Zancow. They're known as CZ, and they've developed similar tools for sugar beet farmers in the UK and Europe. The tool follows a successful pilot program, which involved a group of farmers who

0: raised its speed, simplicity and transparency. So it's interesting. We might follow up more on that later on when Jamie is back in the hot seat. But until then, here is Hamish with Sport.
1: 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That's rare.
2: Yes, the All Black team to play Italy, 5:10 in the capital on Saturday afternoon, due out this afternoon, with speculation Dave Rennie may make a number of changes, which would seem to make a bit of sense, I guess, at the stage of the season, including a debut for Super Rugby's, well, he was hot as a pistol, wasn't he? Winger Fehi Fainga Anofo. And on that note, standing by on the line is a former All Black to discuss this, Aaron Cruden. She was looking kind of dumb. Time to talk a bit of test match footy here on the country now. All Blacks test match number two of the Dave Rennie tenure, and it is Italy, the opponents, 10 past five on Saturday afternoon. Joining us now to have a look at this is World Cup winning All Black first 5-8, Aaron Cruden. Ezra, how are you?
3: Yes, very good. Thank you, Hamish. Very good.
2: Great. Now, you would have been very happy to see another alumni of Palmerston North Boys High School, young Reuben Love, come through. I thought he came through, despite the yellow card, with flying colours in his debut against a French side. And we can't call them B or C anymore because they've got great depth. But I thought he went real well.
3: Yeah, he was outstanding. Oh, I totally agree. Obviously, a little bit of a blip with a yellow card early. But, yeah, that was just one of those things. But in regards to... I think the resilience that he showed to come and bounce back from that and then just drive the team around the paddock. And I really liked probably the combination between him and Damien McKenzie at 15 as well, sharing that dual pivot role and directing things well. And obviously they scored 34 points, so the attack was humming, and that was a big part in relation to Reuben.
2: Yeah, and I also like the combination he has with Geordie Barrett, which is growing over the season, because one of my all-time favourite 10 and 12 combinations was what you used to do with Sonny Bill Williams, which was transferred through Chiefs and to the All Blacks as well. But that's pretty important, that old head just outside of him and, slightly different skill set, but very complementary.
3: Yeah, I have to agree. It's been outstanding to probably see the development of Geordie as a 12 over the last couple of years. He's just really stamped his mark on that position. And I think also getting that exposure in Leinster colours last year for Geordie, it's just taken his game to another level. And you can see the confidence that he has and just that rugby IQ. And I think, as you said, mate, for a young 10 like Reuben to have that experience and that sounding board outside him, it sort of bodes really well, hopefully, for their combination. And it worked nicely for the Hurricanes, as we all saw through Super Rugby as well, which was great.
2: Yeah. Now, a good vibe seems to be emerging around this team, and already, I guess it's early days in terms of the media heat and those sorts of things, but there was a lot of good intent that I'm pleased has been picked up on by both the media and the public of how Dave Rennie wants to coach his side and the kind of game they want to deliver.
3: Yeah, I really hope so as well. I mean, you could even hear a lot of the players pre-game, post-game, talking about, I guess, the ambition and the intent that they want to play with. And I think one of the most pleasing things I heard Artie say after the game was, he was really happy with the attack, but probably not so satisfied with the defence. And obviously, they only had 10 days to prepare, so you can't cover everything. But they were obviously happy with the win, but know that they still have a lot to work on and a lot to improve on. And that's the whole journey, isn't it? That's what they're embarking on. I'd expect probably this weekend against Italy, who I believe will be much improved on what they produced against Japan last weekend. But I think the All Blacks defensively will be a lot more assured and probably a little bit more brutal in that area as well.
2: Yeah. Okay, and a couple of questions. 3:30 is this afternoon, I think the team is named. What would you sort of think might be the mindset behind the selection for this team, for this game?
3: Yeah, I think it's probably a nice opportunity to give other guys within the squad game time. And I think that's hopefully, I guess, what the coaching group will do. They've selected guys, and there's possible opportunities for a couple of the other I suppose, new captain in the squad, and Josh

0: Albion Antos and Cigna, I believe, to be in the match day 23 somewhere. Also, it'll be pretty cool, I suppose, that the game is in Wellington, so a few Hurricanes boys possibly getting an opportunity, maybe Asafa Omoa starting at hooker, Pasili or Tossi. Maybe even Fehe getting a start on the wing. You never know, but I think it is a real opportunity for Renz and the coaching group, if they want to give other guys within the squad game time and see what they're about. Because one thing I know with Dave Rennie is he has full trust in everyone within his squad, and he'll want people to be out there. And I guess just putting pressure on the coaches to make selection decisions. So that's probably where I would see it. Again, could be completely wrong, but I suppose we will find out a little bit later this afternoon.
1: We're talking with World Cup winning All Black first 5-8, Aaron Cruden. A 5:10 kickoff. That's interesting too. Mind you, that's probably better than a 7:05 kickoff in the capital. Anything to sort of, before we get into that nighttime weather.
0: Yeah, I think so. I mean, Wellies always is a little bit unpredictable with the weather, and I suppose the teams coming from playing under the roof in Christchurch last week to, potentially some different type of conditions this weekend in Wellington. But, the blueprint was set from the Hurricanes throughout Super Rugby, positive, ambitious rugby can still be played in those conditions if everyone's aligned, if the skill sets are right, and the team have a strong connection. So I'm looking forward to it. It does certainly bring different challenges, but I think it's a nice challenge, I suppose, that this All Blacks team is wanting.
1: Aaron Cruden, thank you very much for joining us.
0: No worries, mate. Appreciate you having me on.
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8: 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And neither does farmlands. 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
1: Welcome back into the country. Of course, Technology Week with a Herd Eye. Prism Earth took home the Technology and Innovation Award for developing a system that helps New Zealand's primary sector comply with European Union strict deforestation regulations. And look, it helps with the export market there, but that's not the only thing. There's so many other things here that they do. They have this capability to document in some detail landscapes, catchment scale, farm scale, all that sort of thing, and really look at the land use problem. To look at this further, we're joined on the show by Managing Director Matt Lyth. G'day, Matt.
9: Hello there. Good to be here. Thanks for your time.
1: Yeah, great to have you.

0: fairly comprehensive, isn't it, this Prism Earth? You've got a lot going on. Sort of, if you can sort of, I guess, cut to the chase of what it is that you're really targeting.
1: Yeah, sure thing. Look, it is a big space. We really, look at the natural capital across New Zealand farms. And by natural capital, I'm talking, you know, vegetation, your shrublands, your waterways, your pasture land, your riparian margins, all your agroforestry assets, and how they can be best used by the farmer, you know, to enhance productivity and production, but also help the processor or the dairy company, the commodity seller, attribute those products with the assets from the farm that they're sourced from. So that requires us really looking in detail at those farming landscapes and providing that, really that inventory capability to help both sides of the equation. The farmer get better with land management, but also then use that as a sale attribute.
0: And how are we going with farmer uptake of technology like this? What's the response been to this? I mean, it's about sort of like getting every last dollar out of every square metre, isn't it?
1: Yeah, it is. Look, farmers are great in terms of having farm management systems, FarmX, FarmIQ, Trev. There's good systems out there where a lot of this base data, looking at stock counts and herd sizes and stocking rates and sort of your fencing definitions. What we do is sort of provide the texture within those systems, and that allows us to look at, is the farm kind of, I guess, working in balance with nature? In many cases in New Zealand, our farms are the best in the world, right? We've got probably the most integrated landscapes where there's you know, good riparian margins, there's good waterway protection, there's shoutabouts, there's erosion control plantings, there's shade availability. But those things have often gone unmeasured or not really used so much. So to answer your question, a lot of the farmers increasingly are now understanding those parameters and enabling their supplier, I guess the processor they might supply to take that information and roll it up to a larger scale, which is sort of an example of that deforestation system you touched on earlier, where we can tell the Europeans which farms in New Zealand have had natural forest loss. And I can tell you it's a very small amount, but that's quite a key ingredient. That's a market access play for New Zealand.
0: Yeah, that's fascinating. So I'm a cocky. I'm interested in what I'm hearing. I pick up the phone and ring. What's your sort of base pitch as to how I can help you in its simplest form?
1: Yeah, sure. We'll probably say to you, do you know how much sort of carbon removal, you know, CO2 removal, sequestration that might be occurring on your farm? You may have some pine forest, right? You may have some ETS blocks already. If you don't, there's opportunity there. We can help you understand the size of that opportunity. If you supply, say, Silver Fern Farms, who have a net zero product range, or Fonterra, who are looking to report to Nestle emissions intensity reductions, those companies may effectively buy your carbon removal as what's called an inset. So that's an inset against their total emissions, you know, production cost as a cooperative. Equally, an emerging is biodiversity. So if we find some interesting fragments of natural ecosystems on your property, we'd say, look, there's potential value you could get from those, and in fact funding to help, you know, fence or remove the ungulates or do some weed control. That area is still emerging a wee bit in terms of where the money comes from, but the measurement of the assets is really the first place to start, because it gives the farmer the control to go to the market and understand how to then get some leverage.
0: Yep. How cost effective do you think this would be if you're describing it to me, the farmer?
1: Look, I would say the measurement cost is the smaller part of the equation. Take an example of, let's say you want to restore and improve the condition of a 1 hectare remnant, you know, old podocarp forest within your farm. Fencing, stock exclusion, pest control, weed control, those things can run into the 5-6 figures, can't they? Pretty quickly.
0: Yeah, absolutely.
1: So we would say, you know, the measurement cost is probably sub $1,000 to do a detailed measure and assessment of all that, to then say to a bank, a cooperative, or a nature investor. And a number of the bigger corporates, you take, Microsoft or an Amazon or an HSBC, they're looking to

0: as a bit of a role into the mix as well?
1: Yeah, that's right. Although we kind of it's an all in type scenario. So quickly, we would use satellite imagery, aerial photography, occasionally UAV or drone data, but that's pretty high cost. You've got to get people on the farm and get the drone up and manage battery time and all those things. So we try and avoid that sort of higher cost measurement. We LiDAR is often in the New Zealand context. There's a lot of LiDAR around, which is a laser data flown from aircraft. Sometimes, maybe 4 or 5 years ago, by City Council or Land Information New Zealand. That's really useful too because that gives you a 3D map of the farm landscape, right?
0: Yeah.
1: So you can pick out your critical source areas and look at if the canopy is nice and structured, it's a sign of a healthy forest ecosystem. So we bring all that into an AI framework. Excuse me, that gets then sort of interpreted, and then at the other end of the chain, we put some human experts who sort of hold the AI to account, if you like, right, and check the quality and the condition, and before we sort of sign off on a let's say an ecosystem service value, we put that human at the end of that process to validate.
0: Great stuff. There we go. That is Matt Lyth, Managing Director of Prism Earth, who won the Technology and Innovation Project Award at PINS this year. And what we've just heard, you might understand why. That is great. This is, of course, Technology Week, brought to you by Herdai here on the country.
2: We all know the saying, tomorrow's performance starts today, and nowhere is that truer than in the calf shed. I'm joined by David Fairhall from Seals Winslow. David, when should farmers start thinking about that transition from milk to meal?
3: Earlier than many people think, calves should have access to a quality calf meal from a young age. While milk remains their main source of nutrition initially, introducing meal early helps kick rumen development and prepares them for weaning.
2: What actually happens in the rumen once calves start eating meal?
3: That's when the rumen really starts to develop. As meal is fermented, it produces compounds that stimulate the growth of the rumen lining and increase its ability to digest feed efficiently later in life.
2: And why is that development so important?
3: A well-developed rumen sets calves up to become more efficient and productive animals. It helps them make better use of pasture and supplementary feeds and supports growth right through to adulthood.
2: So what nutrients should farmers be looking for in a calf meal?
3: Quality protein is important, along with the right balance of energy, vitamins and minerals. Palatability matters too. The more consistently calves eat meal, the better their rumen development is likely to be.
2: So the investment made in the calf shed pays off later?
3: Absolutely. The foundations for future performance are being built right now.
2: That's brilliant. Thanks, David.
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0: This is The Country on behalf of Farmstrong and the team here at The Country. We like to give a shout out to the rural communities who've been impacted by the extreme weather this week. Absolutely. We wish them all the best getting back on their feet, and stay safe, stay connected, and look out for your neighbours, particularly as we heard earlier too, heading up the east coast of the North Island in the next day or so, or currently right now. Righty-ho, drama in the world of ploughing. Our team off to the World Championships in Croatia, 5th and 6th of September, but things have gone horribly wrong on the logistics front in terms of getting our, not our people, but our machinery there. So team member Mark Dillon joins us now. G'day, Mark. What's the situation? What has happened and what's the latest?
1: So what's happening at the moment, the container for some reason got unloaded off the ship in Sydney. Sat there for a couple of weeks, no communication with us, and then they realised, oh, well, that boat's going the wrong way, so we'll have to send it back to New Zealand. So it's due to pull back into port in the North Island in the next 2 or 3 days, which is not real cool.
0: So any chance of getting there or getting what you need there by that 5th and 6th of September?
1: I think we'd have to get some magician to do a bit of conjuring and see what he can rustle up, but it's, like more chance to send a purple pig fly past, I think.
0: Yeah, so have there been any response or any pickup on this to try and help to see if we can, you know, pull the rabbit out of the hat?
1: My wife and I have been doing a lot of comms this morning and talking to a lot of people, we're local MP and different shipping companies, but we think time's too far gone, unless we can get air freighted over, which he will need a big checkbook if we're going to do that, and we've already paid for one lot of shipping that hasn't achieved a great deal at this stage.
0: Oh, we need to be there, and we need to give ourselves the best opportunity, so maybe we need to sort of get to the public a little bit here, plus the government, and give a little bit and try and make this happen, Mark, because I can sense that, you know, like, things happen, but this must be immensely frustrating.
1: Oh, so much so. Like, we had the gear packed up on the 20th of May, and it was in plenty of time to allow for an extra month up our sleeve, but when it sits in a port somewhere and we have no comms for 2 weeks, so we can't rectify the problem, and then now they're just sort of washing their hands of it, saying, what's bad luck?
0: Yeah, and how difficult is it to use somebody else's machinery, somebody else's plough? Like, well, what does that look like? I mean, we saw Rod Dixon having to run in a high jumper's shoes when his shoes were stolen at the Comm Games in 78, and he was the favourite for the 5,000 metres. So it's bloody difficult, isn't it?
1: Oh, definitely. So, yeah, very much so. So the plough I'm using, I've been ploughing with it for 25 years and just modifying and tinkering stuff. And yeah. So it got back into New Zealand in January, coming back after last year's World Champs. So it's been at the engineers for a month, and we've done spent a lot of time and money on it, fine-tuning things. And, yeah, I used it at the Nationals this year, and it's just running really sweet, and I was really looking forward to running it at the Worlds. But it's to this stage, unless we can conjure up something magical, it's not going to happen. So I'm probably going to have to look at borrowing gear, which is not real cool, but it's either that or we don't go. Quite frustrating.
0: Yeah, okay, Mark. Well, we wish you all the best, and Malcolm Taylor as well. Mark Dillon and Malcolm Taylor going over to Croatia. Let's hope that a miracle can happen, and if it doesn't, that they're still able to do as well as they can under the circumstances with what will be borrowed gear at the World Championships, the World Ploughing Champs over there in Croatia. Okay, well, we're just under a couple of minutes to go to wrap up the show. I'll be back early Saturday morning with the best of, but tomorrow is Matariki, MW, Watto, Michelle Watto. What do you got planned for Matariki? Anything special?
2: Oh, but a rest and relaxation, I think. Hamish, I think.
0: Have I been hard work or something while the other Mackay's been away? What are you saying?
2: I've got to be careful what I say here, because I think the other Mackay's probably listening. But you've been 10 out of 10, mate.
0: Yeah. Did he leave you just, you know, shameless plug here. Did he leave you the MUX, the Isuzu, while he was away? Did you have that to run about in?
2: No, he didn't. But I do. I would love to be able to take that somewhere, because I feel like my bikes would fit in the back seat. It's got so much.
0: Oh, look, I tell you what, and this is shameless too, because I've got one sitting on the yard that I work here, Winger Motors up in Auckland. It's like, it struts around, it's all black, right? So the MUX, and it's like an Angus bull, but it won't cost you $220,000 like that bull up in Gizzy, right? And it would fit your bike, so that'd be fun for you. Hey, thank you for all your help over the last couple of weeks, and all things be equal, I guess we'll do it again at some time.
2: Oh, team effort, mate, team effort.
0: Yeah, team effort. And you're going to, I imagine you might be watching a bit of Tour de France, because you love that, don't you? As well as we know we've got the footy in that, but the Tour de France, that's your jam, right?
2: Oh, 100%.
0: Yeah, great stuff. Righty, thank you very much to all our guests today, and

Innovation Week. We've been doing that with Herd Eye. It's been great to have your company. All the best to the All Blacks, anybody involved in sport, and to the people dealing with the weather. Our kind thoughts are with you, and just take care, particularly up the east coast of the North Island. I'm Hamish Mackay, and this is The Country.

0: Enjoy Mendelssohn's romantic violin concerto this July when mesmerising violinist Benjamin Beelman joins Auckland Phil to play this much-loved piece. Then, feel good with Beethoven's high-spirited Symphony No. 2. You won't want to miss this idyllic evening of music. Classic series, Mendelssohn's Violin, Thursday the 16th of July at Auckland Town Hall. Book now at aucklandphil.nz.
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3: It's 1 o'clock. I'm Scarlett Swatanovich. The Transport Minister says a new timeline for the roads of national significance hopes to reset expectations. The government split the 17 transport projects into three phases. Projects in phase one are marked as top priority. Phase two projects are being prepared for construction, and those in phase three will continue, but more slowly. Chris Bishop says all 17 will be built, but not by the end of the year or within the next decade.
4: I don't see this as a back down at all. This is actually a really big step forward, which is this is an outline of a sequenced pipeline of work for the next 20 years that's going to build New Zealand.
3: A police officer charged with possessing objectionable material is keeping his name secret for now. His age, ethnicity, duties, rank and family information have been suppressed after an appearance in Wellington District Court today. Jacob Jones reports.
5: The charges came out of a police review after former Deputy Commissioner Jevon McSkimming's conviction. They relate to adult bestiality images. A lawyer has presented a psychological report and a letter from the officer's wife centred on potential harm to their children. The man is yet to enter a plea with a next appearance in September.
3: Donald Trump's vowing to meet any retaliation with more bombs after unleashing a barrage on southern Iran met by drones targeting US bases. The US president has declared the ceasefire is over, but says his negotiators can continue. Speaking on board Air Force One, Trump says if Iran hits ships again, the strikes will be much worse.
6: I'd say we hit them 20 to 1. Every time they hit us, we're going to hit them 20.

0: we did it last night. We did a little something today.
1: Over the past 24 hours, the global oil benchmark price Brent crude has jumped to nearly $80 a barrel. Repairs to State Highway 1, south of Kaikoura, will take a couple of days, as images reveal the scale of the damage from the week's severe weather. The road's still closed from Cheviot to Kaikoura, and the inland Kaikoura road's also shut. A heavy rain watch runs for Kaikoura and Marlborough until 6 p.m. The weather system has now moved north, with a strong wind warning for Taranaki and Wellington until 3 p.m, and a heavy rain warning for Hawke's Bay Ranges north of Napier until tomorrow. Met Services' John Law says things are improving, with the best weather this long weekend expected for the southern and western sides of the country.
2: We should find it's an improving story with the last of that rain clearing away from Tairawhiti. In towards Saturday, high pressure bringing some much more settled, dry and sunny weather. Cold, frosty and icy conditions as we head through to the early hours of the morning.
1: Our video game sector continuing to get high scores. New Zealand On Air-funded studios produced 14% more games in the year to July, with revenue up 17% on the previous year. Sector rebate director Chantal Cole says the global average is a 9% increase, so we're punching above our weight.
3: We had a game that came out of Nelson last year by a small team of 8 people that actually broke the world record for number of players online in any one moment. It actually surpassed Fortnite.
1: New Zealand's favourite Māori baby names for 2025 have been revealed. Internal Affairs says Maya takes the top spot for girls, followed by Aroha and Moana. New names in the top 10 include Ataahua, Mei and Mahina. Ariki, Koa and Wiramu are the most popular boys' names.
4: In News Talk ZB Sport, will the winds of change blow through Dave Rennie's second All Blacks test side to face Italy in the capital on Saturday? Rugby editor Elliot Smith speculates from a blustery Wellington.
5: Just like pilots flying into Wellington this afternoon in gale force winds, coach Dave Rennie faces a tricky tightrope as he looks to steer the All Blacks through, on paper, their easiest test match of the year. Some key selections will remain: Ruben Love at 10 and likely Damien McKenzie at 15, and the skeleton of the side is likely to be similar from the win over France, but it's likely Rennie will switch out at least one of the wings, while it could be handy to have Quinn Tipaia spend some time at 12. If Tupu is fit again, does Rennie keep the second row that worked well last week intact and move him to blindside flanker? In Wellington with the All Blacks, Elliot Smith.
4: The team will be confirmed at 3:30. International rugby coverage with Access Solutions, elevating you and your business to a higher level. There's positive movement in the club rugby refereeing stand down in the capital. Referees will still boycott all club matches this weekend after 19 reported incidents of verbal abuse towards Wellington whistlers, but they are working with Wellington Rugby to be back officiating the following weekend. Wellington Rugby Referees Association President Ben Van Berkel says things won't change completely in a week, but they had to stand by their referees.
6: We've had really constructive conversations with WRFU this week, and we feel like we've got a more mutually beneficial path moving forward and put this to bed and just get through essentially the next 6 weeks of community rugby.
4: The fairy tale run of Wimbledon wildcard Arthur Ferry is receiving the royal treatment. Queen Camilla was on hand to personally congratulate the Brit, ranked a measly 114th in the world, on becoming the lowest-ranked man to reach a Grand Slam semi-final in 12 years. And the Princess of Wales has sent best wishes to Ferry via social media. I'm Dean McLaughlin. That's News Talk ZB News and Sport with Fisher Funds, investing in New Zealand for over 25 years. It's 1:05. Matt Heath is next.
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8: Weather Watch 24/7 at the Met Service National Forecast for Northland, mainly fine with isolated showers in the west. Auckland to Taumarunui, including Coromandel, Bay of Plenty and Taupo, showers gradually clearing. Gisborne and Hawke's Bay, periods of rain with some heavy falls inland. Taranaki to Kapiti, partly cloudy with isolated showers and southerly gales easing this afternoon. Wellington, Taihape, Wairarapa, also Marlborough and Canterbury, a few showers.

0: Nelson and Buller to Fiordland, fine, but isolated showers about the south coast of Fiordland. Otago and Southland, fine spells with isolated showers and rain easing to showers for the Chathams.
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2: Hello and welcome to News Talk ZB Afternoons. I'm Matt Heath and I'll be with you live for the next 3 hours. Oh my goodness. My headphones are busted. Makes it complicated. I can hear myself again. Thank goodness I can hear myself. The number here, just in case you didn't know, I hardly ever say it, but the number here is 0800 80 10 80. So give us a ring. Now, my Insta feed is, and I think a lot of people's Insta feed is experiencing the same thing, because a lot of people on my Insta feed are saying that their Insta feed is experiencing the same thing. But my Insta feed is absolutely rammed with this.

0: The world has gone crazy for the 6'5" striking Viking, Erling Haaland. I love the man. He's just a massive Viking unit. A goal-scoring machine. 7 goals so far in the 2026 World Cup. Right from the moment he entered the Premier League, he has been a monster. Most goals scored by a Premier League player in all competitions in one season. 52 goals. 22-23. His dad was in the Premier League and his mum was a decathlete. So he has a powerful Viking bloodline. For me, he's like Thor, the god of thunder, meets Loki, the shape-shifting, chaos-creating trickster god. He's powerful and strong, but funny. And he never dives because he said his dad, who used to play for Leeds, he said his dad would get mad at him if he did. So he's kind of awesomely funny looking. He's got that hunchback walk, but he's amazing. He would be just as happy jumping off a boat and burning down a monastery as he would be scoring a goal. Anyway, the problem is I love England football, and particularly Harry Kane, especially when he lost his voice after the Mexico win.
1: Unbelievable support. Speechless.
2: Yeah, Jordan,
1: my voice is gone. We had to fight. We had to fight something.
0: So this Sunday... He sounds like a Muppet. The word Muppet is bandied about a lot on the show, but he does sound like a Muppet there. So this Sunday morning, it's Harry Kane, the mighty English king, versus Erling, the powerful Viking warrior at 9 a.m. And if only we lived in a world in which they both could win, but they can't, so go England. Now, we hear a lot about the Man City Haaland song, but how about this official Norwegian Viking song? This is powerful. Chills.

chills. Powerful stuff. Of course, historically, the Vikings and the English have had their confrontations and their battles. And the Vikings historically won those. Here we go. It's powerful stuff. But let's even things out with a bit of Vindaloo.

9 a.m. Sunday morning. It's a big one. I'm excited. Got 10 mates coming around. I'm making them breakfast. A full English breakfast with some Norwegian fish roe on the side. But anyway, let's put that behind us and let's move on with the show. Prime Minister Christopher Luxon held a public meeting in Whangarei yesterday, drawing hundreds of locals, hyping up National's local candidate, Lloyd Budd. The meeting seemed friendly rather than sort of screaming and combative, but the PM was challenged at one point from the floor over proposed local

0: government changes, such as the possible removal of regional councils. Anyway, that was that. But the line that has got everyone going is when he said, "I don't need this job." Well, we all know how much his "I'm sorted" comments were bandied around in the press and social media back in the day. And, you know, the supporters of the Prime Minister will say it's a successful man saying he is there for the service, not the salary. He entered politics to use the skills he has gained in business to make his country a better place. That's what National Party supporters would say. But, of course, his critics, to them, it sounds like he is rich when other people are struggling, that he is out of touch with the common Kiwi. Some are saying he only wants to be the Prime Minister to put another feather in his Wikipedia page, if that is a saying. So do you want politicians who have done other stuff and say they choose public service, or does that sound like elites doing us a favour? 0800 8010 80 is the number. Looking forward to the conversation on this for the next hour. It is 12 minutes past one. 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
0: Good afternoon. It is 1:15. You're listening to Matt Heath on News Talk ZB. And when Christopher Luxon says, "I don't need to do this job," do you hear public service from a man with experience or a wealthy bloke sounding out of touch? 0800 8010 80. This texter says, "Read the whole comment out, you pinko." And this texter says, "Matt, the commie undermining the government again. That's not what Christopher Luxon said." Okay, I'll read the whole thing out. It's funny because I get similar abuse from both sides. Right, so I'm either a fascist or a pinko. All right, this is the whole comments then. Fair enough, I'll read them out so that they're not out of context. This is what the Prime Minister said in Whangarei yesterday. "For me, it is really important as an opportunity, as a Prime Minister, it is not common, but I love doing this. I love getting in and out of Wellington as quickly as possible and getting out and about and meeting the people, because from that front line, you actually hear the opportunity and also the challenge.

0: challenges that exists. He then told the crowd, I don't need to do this job. I choose to do this job because actually I want the potential in the great country of ours, this great country of ours, to be realized for the benefit of our kids and our grandkids. So that's the full transcript, the exact words that, were said. So, you know, fair enough though. I mean, if you just, if you just pull out as I was, the words, I don't need to do this job, it does sound, you know, a lot worse than if read it out in context. So good point. Welcome to the show, Mary.
1: Oh, hello, guys. Yeah, I haven't been listening for long, but before the news, a man probably said everything that I would have thought about this whole issue regarding our Prime Minister, whom I think is doing a marvellous job. When I reflect on how deep a hole our nation had fallen into after the last Labour government, I just think over this time, a difficult time, he's doing really, really well. And those who criticise him should actually look at themselves in the mirror, actually, in my opinion, because, you know, he might have had a throwaway line saying, I don't need to do this job, but he believes that he could help New Zealand in all the ways that working with all his team, he's doing such a difficult and very good job.
0: Why do you think he's struggled to convince more people of this than John Key did? So, of course, John Key remained very popular, but he was a former Merrill Lynch foreign exchange boss. You know, he was very, very successful and wealthy man coming into politics, you know, considerably more wealthy than Christopher Luxon, and yet John Key kind of had this common man, you know, people sort of saw him as a common man.
1: Yes, that might be so, you know. Some people have got maybe an X factor that a little bit more than someone else may not have, but if people would just stop and listen to what he has to say instead of being critical of him. This is a New Zealand fault, I think. I'm talking generally here. Mm-hmm. But it's the tall poppy syndrome. You know, if people have worked hard and okay, he might have been lucky enough to never have struggled in his life, like a lot of people are struggling right now. But he's doing all right. And, you know, the difference between a career politician like Chris Hipkins and some of these other lefties who are so critical of Mr. Luxon, and they've never, ever had to run a business themselves and think of maybe improving the economy of the nation to feed those who are less fortunate. You know, I just wish they'd stop and perhaps elevate themselves instead of running people who got wealth down.
0: Do you think that people just look at the world, though, and so Nationals come in and supporters would say that they've had a very difficult environment, but they came in with promises to sort things out and people are still struggling. We're still hearing the words cost of living crisis, the words cost of living crisis are everywhere. So if you're just going about your daily job and, you know, you're not that engaged with politics because you're too busy, you're too tired, you get home, whatever, then isn't that the way you judge a politician on how your life is right now? Is that how you judge a leader? And then if the leader happens to be pretty well off, then that breeds resentment, Mary?
1: Look, I do really believe that it's very hard to raise family today. I also reflect back on my own parents who were post-war parents who actually struggled. You know, as a child, I remember coming home from school and having lard on a piece of bread with salt and pepper because that's all there was. There was
0: did you
1: no.
0: Say, did you

0: Say lad.
1: Lad, yeah.
0: My dad loves lad.
1: Well, that's what Mum would say. Well, I can't give you butter and bread every day, but there's some lard in the safe.
0: Tripe?
1: And so, but I mean, health, teeth. I mean, I'm nearly 83 now.
0: Oh, and, I tell you what, you sound very passionate and powerful. You're a very healthy 83-year-old, aren't you, Mary?
1: Well, I don't know. You don't know what's going on inside. But
0: I do not.
1: I do as well as I can. But
0: yeah.
1: But what I'm saying is they learned to go without. I look at some today, who are on benefits and stuff, but they've got plenty of money for tattoos. All over their face, up their arms, up their legs, and that costs a lot of money. So it's all a matter of how you spend what you've got.
0: Yeah, well, there you go. That's Mary's opinion. Do you agree with Mary? Give us a call, 0800 80 10 80. So people spending their money on tattoos and not eating enough lard, and Chris Luxon is doing a fantastic job, and he doesn't have to do it. Do you agree? Give us a call.
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10: Finance Minister Nicola Willis, at what point would you be worried before the end of the year? If there was two more or one more or no more?
11: It depends on economic events. And while I've been celebrating, as I'm sure many New Zealanders have been, the big fall in the petrol price at the pump. Of course, just in the past 24 hours, we've seen the price of oil leap up 5% as the skirmish in the Middle East continues. So we still don't have the full information about what happened in that 3 months when the crisis was peaking, how high actually did inflation go. But until I've got that information, it's pretty difficult to guess what the right response through the OCR is.
9: Back Monday from 6 a.m, the Mike Hosking Breakfast with Bailey's Real Estate News Talk ZB.
0: It is 25 past one. You're listening to News Talk ZB. I'm Matt Heath. Do you want your politicians to have had a lot of real world experience that they can bring to the job when they go into politics? Or do you think Luxon's I don't need this job line is damaging because plenty of Kiwis need every job they can get at the moment? 0800 80 10 80. This texter says, Matt, two wars on. Got to be brain dead if people blame Luxon. Cheers, Alex. Louise, welcome to the show. Your thoughts.
12: Hi, Matt. It astounds me with Luxon that he said that, because he could have said everything that you read out and apart from that line, because whenever you preface anything

0: with that, it's immediately going to sow doubt in anybody's mind, regardless of what your job is. So if you're a radio host in your case, then you said, well, I don't really need this job, but I do it because I enjoy the conviviality. Or if it was a person who was a doctor and said, well, I don't really, you know, I don't need this job, but I do it because I want to help people. It's mind-boggling that he said that.
1: Yeah, but then again, isn't it scummy media like myself that just read the line out? You know, he's talking live in an event. It's the mood of the room, and we could have equally picked out, I love doing this. So out of that sentence, we've chosen to pick, I don't need to do this job. But we could have also
0: say that.
1: So this is what he said in full, to give the full context. I love doing this. I love getting in and out of Wellington as quickly as possible and getting out about and meeting with people, because from the front line, you actually hear the challenges that exist. I don't need to do this job. I choose to do this job because actually I want the potential in the great country of ours to be realised for the benefit of kids and our grandkids.
0: Which is great, but why did he need to put that negative in that barb?
1: Mm.
0: Because his public image is just going to suffer from that. People, media and people, average person on the street, me for example, cringes and says, why are you saying that?
1: Mm.
0: Why do you even put that in? I mean, he's got an image problem.
1: Yeah, and I guess that's the difference between someone that comes into politics after a successful business career like him, as opposed to someone that's in politics for their whole career. They become very polished in what they say. And it's quite hard in the cauldron of politics in New Zealand to learn the craft. But I'm sure, you know, if he was getting advice, they'd say, I love to do the job. Don't say I don't need it. I'm sure they're probably right now saying to him, next time, emphasize how much you love this job and don't say that you don't need to do this job. Because I'm not sure.
0: There you go. He should be his advisor.
1: Well, who isn't a radio person? Rachel Smalley is advisor. So right now she's probably saying to him, you love this job. You love this job. Say you love this job. Don't say you don't need it. Hey, thank you so much for your call, Louise. I appreciate it. Unfortunately, Luxon Portrays reminds most people he is nothing but a corporate jock, says this texter. What do you think about that? The number is 0800 80 10 80. We're talking about Christopher Luxon and politicians that do a bunch of other stuff and get successful in life before they go into politics. Is that preferable to the career politicians? Love to hear your thoughts. It is 29 past one.
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1: Jennifer Garner is a highly acclaimed Hollywood actress known for her roles in the likes of 13 Going on 30, Alias and Juno. 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
3: With Your Ride, New Zealand's number one taxi app, download Your Ride today. The Transport Minister says a new timeline for building roads of national significance will reset expectations, as he announces none of the 17 will be completed this year and some not within a decade. The US President is unexpectedly flying home from NATO talks in Turkey in the old Air Force One plane, not his luxury Qatari gift jet. He's declared the ceasefire with Iran over and has ordered another round of bombing on the country, claiming it's retaliation for strikes on ships. Iran's promised to respond in force and has unleashed drone attacks on US bases. A police officer charged with possessing objectionable material is keeping his name, age, ethnicity, duties, rank and family information secret after appearing in Wellington District Court today. Gisborne's new Crisis Recovery Cafe opens today, offering people with mental health and addiction challenges a safe place on weekdays, 7 a.m. to 3 p.m. Airport Chief urges smarter planning to link trade goals with air routes. 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Back to Matt Heath.
4: It is 27 minutes to 2. We're talking about politicians with experience. It is 27 minutes. Did I already say the time? I think I did. You know, that's normally Tyler's job. But I'll say it again just in case you set your watch by Newstalk ZB. It is 27 minutes to 2. So Christopher Luxenthalder meeting in Whangarei. 100's tuned up and everyone's getting excited about the line, "I don't need to do this job." Now, supporters applaud this. They say that's exactly the point. He's not there for the money. He's a successful guy who chose public service and wants to use his business experience to help his country in need. Critics seem to be hearing it very differently. They're saying it sounds rich, out of touch, and a bit like a trophy prime minister there for his Wikipedia page. But what do you think about this? This text says, "What a load of bollocks. You love Winston Peters. What did he ever do before Parliament?" Well, he got a BA and an LLB. He worked as a primary and secondary school teacher. He did a bit of mining. He was a barrister and a solicitor. Yeah. And he also played a bunch of rugby until he entered Parliament in 1973 at the age of 33. So you got to say Winston Peters did quite a bit of stuff before he got into Parliament. Pete, your thoughts?
5: Yeah, g'day, Matt. Yeah, I reckon he's not doing too bad a job. He was here on New Plymouth last Saturday, right? And you got to give him, he's pretty good. You know, he can just say things without even looking at things on a piece of paper. So, you know, he has run companies and that. So he's not a stupid man, but he says some stuff like, he shouldn't have said that. He says, "I really love the job, you know." Like he said, it's probably not, but it's only words. I think he probably shouldn't have said it, but I think I wouldn't take that really as bad, you know, because look at John Key, he did the same thing, didn't he? He gave his money to the donations, didn't he, whatever John Key gave his money. But you got to look at it this way is, you know, it's like a CV. He probably says you don't really have to be here, but you get put it on your CV and you say, "Oh, I was the Prime Minister of New Zealand." That's not a bad reference to have on your CV, really, does. He knows, they all know that. They all end up on board of directors and stuff like that, trustees or whatever they do. So basically, it's a good stepping stone for them. And, you know.
4: Yeah, although you'd say with Christopher Luxon, you know, even though he isn't giving away his salary, I don't think, like John Key did, or not taking his salary like John Key did, but he definitely took a pay cut, a massive pay cut, to be Prime Minister as opposed to being, you know, the boss of Air New Zealand. So there is a definite sacrifice there. But do you think that maybe the problem is, you know, we've got someone, he's out talking, saying thousands and thousands of words, and right now, we are jumping on 6 of those, 7 of those. We're jumping on 7 words. And do you think maybe it would be, you know, media, people like myself, should, instead of jumping on specific words and jumping up and down when someone says something not exactly

0: like they meant to, especially since I do that constantly. Instead, we should report the vibe of what was being said. Do you see what I'm saying, Pete?
1: Yeah, I think so. He probably said the wrong thing, but I don't think he was meaning to do it in the wrong way. He just probably didn't choose the right words, but easy enough. You know, you're thinking, he's a good talker. You've got to listen to him on Saturday. He's a good talker, and he knows business. Like, he can rattle things off, and he knows them. So who else is going to take his place?
0: Yeah. Well, you know, a bunch of people are saying that he's in the wrong job. He should be the finance minister. And, you know, this particular texter is saying that, who are they saying should be in charge? Mark Mitchell. You know, because there's different jobs in politics. You know, we wish that we were all people that just looked at the numbers and made sober decisions, but charisma is a big part of why people make decisions. Because, you know, people are busy, as I was saying before. So how they feel about a politician is huge. I mean, most people aren't going through policy statements, are they, Pete?
1: Yeah, but Mark Mitchell, yeah, that's right. But Mark Mitchell, as far as I'm concerned, he's not a prime minister material. They're all good leaders in their ministerial roles, what they're doing, but there's certain people are not good to being a prime minister. And Mark Mitchell, no disrespect to him, but he wouldn't be good as a prime minister. Personally.
0: Oh, yeah? Well, why do you think that?
1: Knocking that he's been a police and what he's done. He's done well for himself. Good on him. But he hasn't got the... I don't think he's got the business sense to... I think you've got to be to a certain degree to be a leader like the Prime Minister. You've got to have business sense. You've got to know how to sort of run things.
0: And what about the... Because, I mean, one of the biggest compliments people give Christopher Luxon is that he sorted out National, so it was a sort of a leaky basket case, and then he sorted everything out and got it into a well-run unit. You know, he did that sort of behind-the-scenes stuff, which you feel like in the John Key government, Bill English was doing that, and John Key was in the business of, you know... keeping people informed and excited about the government and running the charisma factor. You might say the same thing about Helen Clark and Cullen, potentially. So sometimes you have the really popular, charismatic guy up the front, and then just behind that you have the really, really competent person that's holding everything together.
1: Yeah, I just prefer to have that than someone who's a bit doubtful. So you got to have someone I think he's got good leadership. You got to give him that. He sorted out what you say. And what he got to hand it. I reckon he hasn't handled it too badly.
0: Yeah. Thank you for your call, Pete. I appreciate it. All right. What do you think about this? Is I don't need this job public service, or is this just a rich bloke auditioning for his legacy? I'd love your thoughts. 0800 80 1080.
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1: The issues that affect you and a bit of fun along the way. Matt Heath and Tyler Adams Afternoons. News Talk ZB.
2: It is 18 minutes to 2. I'm Matt Heath. You're on News Talk ZB. This texter says, hey Matt, love the show, but you're wrong on this one. I mean, what did Hipkins ever do? Why is it a problem to be successful, but okay to be a career politician who has failed at everything he has ever done? I'm so happy we have a smart man economically in charge in these difficult times. Well, the funny thing is I haven't given any opinion on this at all. I've just asked the question. But if you're asking the question, what did Hipkins ever do? Let's have a look. Entered Parliament at age 30. Before that, non-government, non-parliamentary career, about 2 to 3 years, mainly as a policy advisor for the Industry Training Federation and a trainee manager for Todd Energy, otherwise student politics and parliamentary advisor roles. Biggest achievement probably is being, the leader of the opposition. And he was the education minister and the COVID-19 response minister, wasn't he, back in the day? So that's what Chris Hipkins is done. How does that stack up with Christopher Luxon? Amol, how are you?
3: Yeah, fantastic, Matt. When I heard your statement first, I also felt, our prime minister say like this? But then when you read the full statement, the context completely changes, And
2: sneaky,
3: as far as
2: isn't it?
3: My personal opinion goes, Christopher Luxon is doing a fantastic job, definitely. You know, if you see our people who are migrating that side of the world is mainly because of the not having job this side and not having enough high-paying job this side. So if this guy is trying to get some sort of, jobs, generated in this in NZ economy, I think we should support Luxon rather than just criticizing him and making our economy better.
2: So do you think, just in general, in your voting, are you more likely to vote for someone that has had success for a number of years outside in the real world than someone that has primarily been wrapped up in politics? The term career politician.
3: If you see, Christopher Luxon was with the Air New Zealand, a successful CEO. Why he needs to come into the dirty politics sort of, but he came. So let us at least support him. And he's successful in his personal life. But, just throwing that one line and making, his image completely tarnished is media's job, just to, get that TRP sort of thing. Rather than that, give a full context, let the people judge, on what he has done, rather than, just giving that one single line out of the context.
2: Yeah, but what about my question that I asked you there, Amol? Would you, generally speaking, prefer to vote for someone that has had real life success out in the world, or someone that is a seasoned politician that's come up through, political ranks?
3: Frankly speaking, my personal opinion is it would be definitely advisable to have somebody who has come from the business background. Now, look at the Indian, these things. So, Mr. Narendra Modi, we are hosting this Mr. Narendra Modi this weekend in Auckland. Obviously, it's a $4 trillion-plus economy, which is sixth global economy in the world right now. We, as a New Zealand, $258 billion economy, trying to, shake hands with the, world's fastest growing economy. So that's where, Luxon is playing, and his team, definitely Todd, is also playing a big role. And they also promised another 7, I think, believe more FTAs in coming years. So it's going to be definitely a positive aspect for our economy. I believe we all should put it into the perspective of the economy where we we will have

0: basically drove that company into the ground. He has already proven that his economic leadership is worthless. And it's like he calls beneficiaries bottom feeders, meanwhile he is entitled to his entitlements.
1: Yeah, but that bottom feeder was that's taken out of context, of course. I mean, you're just taking that line. So, you know, do you know where that line was said?
0: Oh, it's one of the most popular insults towards beneficiaries in this country, bottom feeders.
1: Right. Okay. But what do you mean that Air New Zealand was in a bad state when Luxon left?
0: Oh, it's just that it was doing terribly. It was doing well. Then he became the CEO, and then he drove us into the ground. It was performing terribly.
1: Okay. So on what measures?
0: All of them.
1: So it was doing. I mean, it seemed to have a reasonably strong financial performance back then when he left in 2019, as far as I know. I think a lot of the problems came after then, but there were, you know, there were some problems. But I'm not sure you could say that he drove Air New Zealand into the ground. I think that's a pretty big statement.
0: No, that's just the way I see things.
1: Okay, Stephen, thank you so much for your call. I appreciate that. We'll be back in just a few moments with more of your thoughts. I mean, did Christopher Luxon drive Air New Zealand into the ground? I'd love to hear your thoughts on that as well.
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1: It is 9 minutes to two. You're listening to News Talk ZB. I'm Matt Heath. Air New Zealand thrived under Luxon's leadership. That last caller is just a Labour troll. The facts speak for themselves. He delivered the second highest profit in the airline's history in 2018. The full Luxon bottom feeder comments, this is here, it was actually on News Talk ZB, Kerry McIver, Kerry Woodham. Now, I've got to be honest to all of your listeners. This is a fantastic country. This is the best country on planet Earth, said Luxon. But we have to determine we want to realise our maximum potential economically, socially and environmentally. And we want to be a place everyone can flourish. And if you want to have a go and you want to make something for yourself, we don't just do bottom feeding and just focus on the bottom. We focus on people who want.

0: to be positive and ambitious and aspirational and confident, right? So that exploded where people were saying that he was calling beneficiaries bottom feeders. But I think that's a pretty cruel and disingenuous way of taking what he was saying. What he was saying is, really, we need to, you know, fertilize success as well as, you know, putting a lot of money into people at the bottom. And he was using, you know, probably wasn't the ideal term to use, but you can understand what he's trying to say, that for a country to go to succeed, you need to, you know, focus on success as well as, you know, helping the people that struggle. I don't think that's a really very controversial thing to say. Chris, your thoughts?
1: Yeah, g'day. Yeah, I'm really not into career politicians, so I suppose you know where I'm coming from. I mean, I would really like term limits because I think a lot of people overstay their welcome. I mean, I had a family member who was in there for 30-plus years and they greatly overstayed their welcome. I think term limits are pretty good, really. And, you know, I like people who have been successful not only in their personal life but also in their business career. And with these career politicians, quite often you don't get any of that, which is an issue from my point of view. And, you know, the current Prime Minister has been super successful. I mean, people only talk about Air New Zealand, but hang on a minute. Before that, he had about 6 to 8 years in the US where he was second in charge of Procter & Gamble. Do people know how big Procter & Gamble are? They're massive. They're one of the, you know, Fortune 500 companies, and they're about the second or third biggest in the area of what they do. And that's what he did, and he was successful there. And, you know, from that perspective, you know, from my personal point of view, I sort of look at politicians like if I was going to invest some money, who would I give it to? You know, if I had $1 million and was looking for a return, would I give it to Chippy or would I give it to Christopher Luxton? And I know who I'd give it to because I know who's going to give me the better return. I think that all sort of bodes well for the country because he's doing his best so that we can do our best. And, you know, he's got the record to prove that.
0: That's Chris's thoughts. Do you agree? Bruce, welcome to the show. You're not a National supporter.
2: No. I grew up in King Country Farm, and of course, back then all farmers voted National. But as I've gone through my life, I've probably gone the other way a little bit. To be fair, this time round, I'll probably vote top. I like the Opportunities Party. I like some of those fresh new ideas. And I'd love to give a shout-out to our MMP system. It's awesome. The old because it gives a voice to people who normally wouldn't get one. And, you know, I know we sometimes get hung up on the election where a smaller party holds the balance of power. But I think we get stuff introduced into legislation that probably wouldn't be a priority if we just still had the first-past-the-post two-party system where it's just pretty down the middle and pretty standard. I do like the variation we get with MMP.
0: I'm going to have to hurry you. Sorry, we've got about 30 seconds left. Sorry, Bruce.
2: No worries. This sign about this is soundbite, sorry, that everybody's chewing on. You just have to look at the context. He clearly didn't mean he didn't need this job, blah, blah, blah. What he was saying is he chose to do this. And even though I'm not necessarily on really enthusiastic about his politics, I think he's a very capable man. And he clearly didn't mean I don't need that. You know, he was just saying he was trying to say I chose to do this because I want to do some good.
0: Yeah, thank you, Bruce. Yeah, it's been a great discussion. On balance, I think News Talk ZB listeners overwhelmingly think it's great that the PM is doing the job because he thinks he can fix the country rather than that he needs the salary. As they say, though, a lot of people are saying media scum like me grabbing a couple of molehill lines and turning into a mountain, that possibly is the real problem right there. All right, coming up next, 0800 80 10 80, we're talking about Uber. They're going to start taking cash But is this the exception?

0: And that proves the rule that we are fast becoming a cashless society. And how do you feel about that? It is 3 minutes to two.
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3: It's 2 o'clock. I'm Scarlett Swatanovich. The Transport Minister won't confirm whether fuel taxes will rise next year, but continues to say it's unlikely. Chris Bishop revealed changed timeframes for major Crown roading projects today, saying five are being put in the slow lane and won't be finished within 10 years. He says fuel tax income is 21% down in real terms and construction costs have risen. But Bishop's casting doubt on 12 cent per litre excise hike slated for January.
4: We publicly indicated we're unlikely to raise fuel tax on the 1st of January next year, as is forecast, but we haven't made a decision on that, but we will in the next few weeks.
3: The US president's continuing to slam Iranians, calling them sick people, speaking on his flight home from NATO talks in Turkey. Donald Trump's declared the US-Iran memorandum of understanding is over, but says his negotiators can continue. His forces have again bombed Iran, which he claims is retaliation for Iran striking ships. New York Times White House correspondent Maggie Haberman told CNN Trump's abruptly changed his tone.
5: He was talking about how there was regime change, or, you know, these people are much easier to deal with, or they're more reasonable, just a couple of weeks ago, and, you know, now they're sickos.
3: The eastern North Island's now bearing the brunt of bad weather, which should clear for Matariki. A heavy rain watch runs until 6 p.m. for Kaikoura and Marlborough, and repairs to State Highway 1 south of Kaikoura are expected to take a couple more days. Taranaki and Wellington have a strong wind warning until 3 p.m, with heavy rain warnings for Hawke's Bay Ranges north of Napier until tomorrow. Met Services' John Law says today's been much better for the South Island.
6: We are going to find the best of the sunshine from, say, Tasman down that western coast. Cloudier skies out east, but not nearly as wet as it has been.
3: And police are asking the public to check properties for an 80-year-old missing from Golden Bay since Monday, with great concerns given the wet and windy conditions. Natalie was last seen in Pohara wearing a hooded top and black sneakers. The Secondary Teachers Union says it's disappointed by Erica Stanford's lack of trust in teachers. The Education Minister's law change last month removed elected members from the Teaching Council board and let her instead pick them. PPTA members have voted to refuse such appointments. President Chris Abercrombie says it was a last-minute change made without public consultation, completely taking people by surprise.
7: We believe in democracy, we believe in sector representation, and we don't believe in basically political power grabs to centralise power increasingly in the minister's office.
3: New Zealand First's recruited another former MP, Harete Hipango Brownlee. She held the Whanganui seat for National between 2017 and 2020. As an MP, she faced controversies, including allegations she used her parliamentary allowance to buy home furniture. She'll run in Whanganui, joining other former MP candidates, including Stuart Nash, Michael Laws and Alfred Naro. A world-first company using discarded plastic to make durable fence posts risks going under after arson in November. Future Post founder Jerome Wenslix launched a give-a-little page for damage costing upwards of $1 million. He says they use about 98% of soft plastics collected in supermarkets, otherwise going to landfill.
8: If we fail, all of that stops. And, you know, it's just not a good thing. So we're doing everything we can to keep going.
9: News Talk ZB Sport. The Warriors' State of Origin reps have been omitted from the match day 21 to tackle the West Tigers in Sydney tomorrow night. Neither New South Wales prop Mitch Barnett nor Queensland second rower Kurt Capel will back up from the draining decider won by the Blues in Brisbane. The pair have been replaced on the extended reserves bench by departing second rower Morgan Gannon and new Tigers recruit, flying winger Luke Laulili'i. In the NRL coverage with Pit Stop, save up to $100 with this month's break special. Referee abuse in Wellington rugby's across all age groups, according to whistleblowers in the capital. All club rugby games in the region have been cancelled this weekend after the Wellington Rugby Referees Association withdrew its member services. Wellington Rugby Referees Association President Ben van Berkel says abuse is happening across the board.
10: Of the 19, two have been in junior rugby, four were in secondary school rugby and 13 in senior club rugby. So I'm not going to go into specifics about clubs.
9: Former All Blacks winger and Sky Sports pundit Jeff Wilson's predicting changes for Saturday's second test of the year against Italy and Wellington. Wilson says while it's important to maintain momentum, the All Blacks have to think long term.
11: If we're going to give everyone a run, this is probably the time to do it. And then we'll approach Ireland and then the South African tour. It's a different set of challenges.
9: The full team will be revealed at 3:30 this afternoon. Silver Ferns coach Dame Nolene Tauroa is rapt to be back engaging with her Adelaide Thunderbirds midcourt marvel. Kate Heffernan's joined Ferns camp ahead of the Commonwealth Games as champion of Australia's Super Netball, where she was peer voted as the competition's best midcourter and international player. Tauroa says the accolades are no surprise.
12: She's gone into a really awesome team, which has helped her growth, but also the character of her as well, to go into that space wanting to learn and to be better and contribute to the team. She's had a boomer.
9: I'm Dean McLaughlin. That's News Talk ZB News and Sport with Fisher Funds investing in New Zealand for over 25 years. It's 2:05. Matt Heath is next.
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13: Nick Tuffley with us, ASB Chief Economist. Obviously, the election is in November, and they're not meant to pay attention to elections. They're meant to be sort of agnostic. 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
15: Air service forecast on the water for the Waitemata Harbour. Southerly 20 knots, gusting 30. Strong wind advisory for all other areas. Manukau Harbour, southerly 15 knots, but 25 knots, gusting 35 about the harbour mouth. And becoming southerly 25 knots, gusting 35 everywhere late afternoon. Hauraki Gulf and Bremheads Cape Colville, southerly 25 knots, gusting 35, rising to 30, gusting 40 late afternoon. And for Auckland today, cloudy periods, a few spots of rain. Strong southerlies, tonight's low 8. Tomorrow, partly cloudy, with the chance of an early shower. Strong southerlies will ease in the morning, and tomorrow's high 14.
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16: Hello and welcome back. I'm Matt Heath, and I'll be with you live until 4 p.m. My number is 0800

0: 81 800 10 80 if you'd like to give me a call. I'll tell you what, the text machine here at News Talk ZB is on fire with people talking up Christopher Luxon's leadership of Air New Zealand. We had a caller saying that he drove the airline into the ground. Well, there's not a lot of people that support that opinion. According to our text machine, a lot of support for the current Prime Minister's running of Air New Zealand coming through. Now, I've got a question for you. Do you think co-hosts should be on call the whole time while they're on holiday? Because I don't know if you noticed, but my co-host Tyler Adams has been away this week. He's on holiday. And I've been pestering him with messages because I need him to help me out with something, because he's the anchor of the show. He's over there normally, over there for me. Doesn't mean anything for you, but I'm looking at an empty seat there here in the Mike Hosking Memorial Studio. And he does a lot of the admin. So I've just been messaging him for the last hour. For an important piece of admin I need him to do, or I need him to tell me how to do, and he's lazily skiing or something. Shocking. So hopefully he's getting his pay docked wherever he is. All right, coming up. So, and just so you know, Tyler Adams will be back with me next week on the show. He's just on a little holiday. Now, onto the topic for the next hour on 0800 80 10 80. So Uber has said it will take cash now. So Uber said it'll take cash, which sounds crazy. There you go. Like that. So it will take cash. And when I heard that, I was, wow, Uber will take cash. And does it worry you that we have become such a cashless society that it is now news when a company announces that they will actually take cash? I mean, this is how it will work. If you still have to book the Uber through the app. When the cash option is available, you can choose cash as your payment method. The driver sees up front that it is a cash payment trip and can choose to whether to accept cash trips. Uber's NZ pilot material says drivers see cash payment on the trip offer card. So it's there, you know. Do you want to take this cash payment? At the end of the ride, the app tells the driver how much cash to collect. You hand that over to the driver. The driver enters the exact amount received into the app. Uber's example is if the rider gives a $20 note and gets $2 change, the driver enters $18, but the driver doesn't have to give you change. They enter the full amount and you receive Uber credits. If the rider doesn't pay the full fare, the driver records that in the app and the Uber follows it up. Uber tells drivers not to argue over the payment and says it will handle remaining funds with the rider. Cash tips are separate. Uber says cash tips are not included in the driver's payment summary, which is an interesting thing, you know, just giving a driver a cash tip. But the fact that they are advertising cash, doesn't that prove the rule that cash is disappearing very, very rapidly? I mean, I don't have any cash anymore, except in the car. I've got a few extra $2 coins that I get from Wash World for people that come up to my windows at the lights and stuff, but it's getting harder and harder to get cash. You just don't have change around. Most people, I think, well, I don't know if most people are like me, but I don't even have cards now. I just carry around my phone. And it surprises me that Uber is going that other way. Apparently it's the way in 70 countries and has been that way for a very long time. But it's quite a turnaround. I mean, taxis used to have a till, didn't they? I believe. I'm trying to remember how they did it. I think they used to have a click-clack so you could do your credit card. But, of course, you know, taking cash in a Uber or taxi makes being robbed a problem. So my question for you on 0800 80 10 80 is, have we gone too far with cashless payments? Do you still want cash in our society? Or do you not? You know, why do we need it or care when we can do it all with our telephones? 0800 80 10 80. We'll be back in a minute with your calls and texts.
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0: It is 40 minutes past 2. You're listening to Matt Heath on News Talk ZB. Sean, welcome to the show. We're talking about the fast approaching cashless society. What do you feel about that?
7: I think we need to keep cash alive. It's important. It has its uses, definitely.
0: So you continue, Sean.
7: Yeah, no, I just wanted to raise the point that, you know, you take your $50 note down to the dairy or whatever and you make your purchase of $50. Well, that $50, the dairy man, he takes it and he might spend it somewhere else or, you know, might go back to the bank or then it goes to somebody else. But, you know, in perpetuity, it stays as a $50 note and it holds its value until it's retired, you know, probably through damages or whatever, and your $50. Through your EFTPOS card, there's a transaction fee of like 2 or 3%. So every transaction, that $50 becomes less and less and less, and that's money going to the banks, you know, or the owners of the banks. You can own a bank too if you want to buy shares, but yeah.
0: And so, are you carrying a bit of cash around on you, Sean? I don't want to make you a target for being mugged, but do you carry a bit of cash around?
7: Yeah, sometimes. Sometimes,
0: yeah.
7: I'm not the best at it myself, but
0: yeah.
7: You know, I do inherently see the importance of cash. You know,
0: that's the problem, though. That's how they get us. Arguably, is convenience, right? So it becomes so inconvenient to get cash and spend cash, and people are surprised when you hand over cash, even though that there's, you know, if you think it's a better option, you end up, you know, not really having the time to fight the fight. And so, because I like the idea of cash as well, but just the convenience of everything means I'm paying for everything just with my phone. I'm not even carrying EFTPOS cards around anymore.
7: Well, I mean, I guess my job, they don't pay me in cash. They pay me by bank deposit. But if I was paid cash, then I could carry it, you know. It doesn't come to me in that form. So,
0: I'm not sure how old you are. You sound quite young, but were you ever around when getting paid in an envelope with cash?
7: No, I used to get pay slips in an envelope.
0: Right.
7: So I think it was still bank deposit.
0: That must have been quite a temptation, right? So now...
7: I'm 45.
0: Right, 45. Yeah, right. Okay. Well, you know, so not quite young enough to have just been paid in a brown envelope with money in it. But that must have been quite a temptation for people back in the day. So the one positive, or one of the positives of digitising the money is that you can have automatic payments coming out, because I

0: I can imagine on a Friday night, 4 o'clock, 5 o'clock, knock off work, you're given a envelope of money. I mean, the temptation just to have a few drinks and then throw caution to the wind and spend it all before you'd paid the rent and the bills must have been massive. So there are some advantages, Sean, in this.
1: Yeah, well, to be honest, I suppose you're right in that respect. I do remember getting paid, and I'd spend all my pay week to week when I first got paid. And I learned that my problem was that I didn't get my pay into multiple different accounts.
0: Mm.
1: So I only had a card on me, and I figured that I could get paid into different accounts, and I didn't have access to those other accounts. That's how I managed to start saving.
0: Yeah. See, so those are clear advantages, aren't they? But then, as you say, even to get that cash out now, so if you're getting paid into, I mean, you can't have a job without a bank account, so you can't be out completely outside of the digital world. I don't think there's going to be anyone that's employ you and just give you cash these days. And so even to get your cash, Sean, that you think's a great idea because that $50 doesn't keep getting diminished by fees, there's still a fee to get that money out of an FPOS machine.
1: FPOS machines, if you use an FPOS machine with your
0: ATM, I mean, yeah.
1: With your ATM bank card, I think there's no fees. It's only fees if you do multiple transactions a month or something like that. And it depends on the account it comes out of. I've definitely not been charged, but I've definitely been ripped when I go to one of those random ATMs that are.
0: Yeah, right. Those punishing little ones in the corner of a service station. I've definitely been ripped off by those overseas when you just need cash. Because, you know, places like the United States have remained quite cash heavy. You know, they're holding on to cash a lot harder than we are. Hey, thank you so much for your call, Sean. Victoria, your thoughts on cash.
2: Hi, morning. Afternoon. Gosh, I've been working too hard. Yes, my views. I love cash. I mean, I don't carry a lot, but we go to the farmer's market every Saturday
0: and
2: we always have cash. Because
0: it used to be that you'd go past a lot of stalls at a farmer's market and not be able to buy stuff now. But even the ones that don't have FPOS now normally will have a little thing that you can muck around and pay into their account, you know, they have their bank account there.
2: Yeah, so true. And a lot of them actually still have those little mobile, you know, FPOS machines or whatever. And look, they are really handy, but we just still do it because
0: yeah.
2: You know, there's just the odd little, you know, stall holder. And, you know, like, I don't know, I feel that it's still something that I carry around with me. And the old boys that play Irish music, you give them a couple of dollars or whatever and they go and have a pint in the pub afterwards. You know, I still think it is
0: sort of a depressing thing that we've lost, because a good busker or street performer adds so much to a city. But I'm just thinking now, if they are disappearing, I don't think you see them as much because, you know, how does it work? I mean, they're throwing some money in a hat, the old school way of doing it, right? You know, if they're playing, you can't really run an FPOS card.
2: No.
0: You know, they can't be stopping take a thing on their machine. That's a real bummer.
2: Yeah, and I mean, I don't get a lot of cash out because I don't have younger kids anymore, but even when I had younger kids, we always had to have cash.
0: Mm.
2: But I still think, you know, I still go just to the local ATM in Port Chalmers and just get some cash out and then just go, you know, go to the farmer's market. It's just a habit, and I just think it's just something I'll just continue to do, yeah.
0: Well, good on you, and I love Port Chalmers. I'm from down that way. Love it. Hey, thank you so much thank you so much for your call, Victoria. I appreciate it. So 0800 Hauraki, Uber is taking cash again. A sign, the fact that we're even talking about them taking cash again, for me is a sign that we've become incredibly cashless as a society. So has that gone too far? Give us a call. You listen to News Talk ZB. It is 21 past 2.
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6: It is 24 past 2. 0800 80 1080. This text says 0800 Hodaki. Really? How long has it been? That's from Michael. Yes. Yeah, so if you don't know, I came to News Talk ZB from doing the breakfast show on Radio Hodaki. So for 11 years, I was saying the number downstairs. That's where that station is. So amazingly, I've been doing this show for 18 months and still, when put on the spot, I sometimes go into autopilot and give the old radio station's number. See, the thing is, I don't give the number out on the show normally because Tyler's on holiday, so he's the give the number out guy. So since I left Hodaki, I haven't really been in a position of giving out the number. But to be clear, the number is 0800 80 10 80. And we are talking about cash. Uber is bringing back cash payments, but do we need cash? Is cash, I don't know, about freedom and piracy, or is it just sort of bleeding heart nostalgia for something that is slow and inconvenient? Andrew, welcome to the show, mate.
7: G'day, Matt. How are you going today?
6: Very good.
7: Cash. We need to carry a little bit. Everyone should. What happens, God forbid, if the internet ever goes down and you can't hit cross anything?
6: Yeah. Yeah. No. I mean...
8: Hey, Robin, Brian, is that sanitized?
7: If that all goes down and crashes and you can't get fuel if you're travelling or food or whatever,
6: Yeah.
7: At least if you've got a little bit of cash, you can still buy things and carry on. And
6: also,
7: that people can't track your every little transaction
6: that they need to. Yeah, that's right. I mean, there is a incredible... Like, people talk about how dodgy crypto is because of the hidden trail, but, you know, cash, dollars, that was very good at keeping things secret. But if you... Any transaction you do digitally, then there's a record that everyone can see and they can follow where you're going. It'd be interesting to know what happened during Cyclone Gabrielle when things got shut down, whether people with cash were an advantage. I mean, I don't know if I'd back myself to get involved in a barter situation, whether I'd have anything to barter if everything went down, because that's the other way to get around it.
7: Yeah, well, I lived in Aussie for a while, and when you're travelling the outback of Australia, a little bit different than New Zealand, I realise that, but... Yeah, you go out there and you go to fuel up your vehicle and, oh, the internet's down or whatever. And you always carry, like I used to carry over there, $500.
6: Yeah.
7: You know, whatever. But in this country, I think you still carry a little bit because of that. And it's like, I don't know, maybe... years because I'm getting a bit older now, but I still like to have cats in my wallet.
6: Yeah, good on you. So how much do you carry around, Andrew?
7: Oh, normally about 50 or 60 bucks.
6: Are you?
7: Yeah.
6: Just for emergencies? Yeah.
7: Just for emergencies or those little transactions when I'm out. I'm a truck driver.
6: I just
7: want an ice cream or something like that or whatever.
6: Do you ever give it any cash to people on the side of the road? Because I said that I do, and I'm getting brutalised in the text saying I'm encouraging drug addicts by giving people cash at the lights.
7: No, I don't do that. In the truck, you don't really get that.
6: I'll you're too high up. Yeah.
7: Yeah. But, No, I don't generally do that sort of thing, but I would rather than give people cash, I'd take them and buy them a meal if they need it, if they're homeless or whatever. You know.
6: Oh, good on you.
7: That's better way to do it than give them the cash.
6: Yeah.
7: Depends on where it needs to be, you know.
6: Yeah, cool. That's Thank you for your call, Andrew. I appreciate it. So he reckons that you still do need a bit of cash. Emergencies and such, as this texter said, my brother was in the Christchurch earthquake and you needed cash to get through it. I give grandkids cash on birthdays because it teaches them to work out what to save and spend. And I think there is actually something in that, the idea that if you actually hold cash in your hands, then it kind of means more to give it away. Just swiping it, pay wave, you never actually experience it. But say you're buying something for $500 and you hand over 10 50s. Then I think there's a more visceral experience that cash is leaving you. Anyway, ladies and gentlemen, 0800 80 10 80, we're talking about the fast approaching cashless society. Do you approve of this? Are you happy about it? More of your calls after the news headlines with Scarlett Swetanovich.
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17: With Your Ride, New Zealand's number one taxi app, download Your Ride today. The Transport Minister says fuel tax rises planned for next year are unlikely, with no promises. Chris Bishop says fuel tax incomes down in real terms and construction costs up, while announcing change timeframes for major Crown roading projects. Five projects now in the slow lane include the Northern Corridor, Te Hana Te Whangarei, and

0: Auckland's east-west link. Figures in a new Taxpayers Union Courier poll would let the coalition narrowly return to government, but Labor would be the largest party. New Zealand First's recruited former National MP, Hareti Hipango Brownlee, who'll stand again for Whanganui. Police are asking the public to check properties for 80-year-old Natalie, who's been missing from Golden Bay since Monday. Westpac and Kiwibank have responded to yesterday's OCR lift, raising some variable rates 25 basis points from next week. The Reserve Bank thinks many banks may have already priced projected hikes into fixed-term rates. When homosexual law reform divided New Zealand, Dame Fran Wild recalls hate mail and death threats. See the full story at nzherald.co.nz. Back to Matt Heath.
1: Thank you so much, Scarlett. It is, 27 minutes to three. So Uber has said it will take cash now in New Zealand. It's going to accept some cash. Does it worry you that we have become so cashless as a society that is now news when a company announces that they will take cash? Can you imagine that? Just not so long ago, the idea that it is, wow, that's interesting. Uber takes cash. Are you happy with the incoming cashless society, or do you think there's some way that we can fight back? Someone asked me how much cash is there out there. So apparently, according to the Reserve Bank of New Zealand, total physical currency is about $10.16 billion. That's coins out there, which is coins and banknotes. But roughly $442 billion of non-physical New Zealand money that exists. So 10.1 in actual folding cash and coins, but $442 billion of non-physical money. It's an interesting thing. It's kind of hard to get your head around. Yvonne, welcome to the show. How are you?
2: I'm fine. A couple of points. I'll start off with the cash.
1: Okay.
2: I object to the idea of going to a cashless society. I'm one of the survivors of the Christchurch earthquake.
1: Oh, yes.
2: We couldn't have survived in this region without cash at that time. I also think it's wrong that the banks can track you for every cup of coffee or candy that you buy if you're looking for a mortgage. So I always take out pocket money for the week, and that's what I spend, and the bank doesn't know where and what I spend it on. And I think an awful lot of people are like that. I have customers come into the shop that I work at, and they actually ask me, do I accept cash? I have the opposite attitude. If a shop will not accept my cash, I put the goods on the counter and walk out. I believe we should have the right to pay cash if we want to.
1: So are you running a float at this shop? Because that used to be one of the most complicated things. Yeah, right.
2: Yeah, no. Running a float's not hard.
1: Some of them
2: are working out.
1: And so your math might be better than, or maths, as people say, math or maths, it's probably better than a lot of people, because I was reading some study where it's saying that from a young age, people used to be doing a lot of equations around change and handing over physical cash, and that made people quicker with their math. But now there's so little cash out there that people are getting much worse at addition and subtraction in their minds, Yvonne. So are you still pretty good at it?
2: Reasonably good, yeah. I keep my mind alert. But arithmetic is not the only thing that money is about. Maths, arithmetic, equations, whatever you like to call it. Anybody that builds, anybody that's an engineer, doctors, vets, they all need the science of maths. So that's, you're on the wrong track there, sorry, Matt. Children need to be taught the value of money, and they can only be taught the value of that if they have old hard stuff in their hands, trot down to the shop and learn to budget their pocket money.
1: Oh, good on you, Yvonne. Yeah, I mean, yeah, as I was saying before, there is something about physical cash in terms of actually experiencing the money you've got. Worm, welcome.
3: Yeah, mate, how's it going?
1: Very good,
3: mate. How you going, all right?
1: Very good. Thanks for calling. So,
3: good, mate.
1: You used to get the brown envelopes, is that correct?
3: Yeah. I'm an old man, so I can remember the brown envelopes. So I just got a bit of a story. I used to manage pubs years ago down in Wellington, and what we used to find is on a Thursday you'd get jokers coming in with the brown envelope. And a couple of hours later, you'd get the phone ringing, and it'd be the wife saying, is my husband in there?
1: Yeah.
3: And you'd be like, oh, I'm not sure who's your husband, and they'd tell you, and you'd either have to say yes or no. So if you said no, you'd boost over there, and you'd say, listen, mate, your missus is looking for you, get home. If you said yes, she was like, right.

0: right, you need to tell him to put his brown envelope back in his pocket and get home, because if he doesn't come home, the kids and I are sitting here and we're waiting for dinner.
1: Yeah.
0: And you get these sad stories quite a lot, that by the time the old fella got home, half the brown envelope was empty, and then the family basically had nothing for the rest of the week.
1: Yeah, that, I mean, so that must have
0: that
1: happened
0: was a
1: so
0: downside.
1: Often.
0: Yeah, mate, that was probably the main downside from the brown envelope, that if something went a bit stray, you could blow your packet in one night, you know?
1: Yeah. It's funny that we all know it as a brown envelope. So that was part of it. It was a brown envelope, but your brown envelope.
0: Oh, yeah, you'd see them. They'd walk in, mate, at 5 o'clock, and they'd sit down, order their jug, and the brown envelope would be on the table or in their pocket.
1: Yeah.
0: And every time they'd pay, out comes the brown envelope. And
1: I mean, there's a good chance you're just going to drop that or lose it, you know. Let alone just spending it. You could just lose the money for the week. You've got no money for rent, no money for the bills, no money for food.
0: Exactly. All gone in one hit, mate. You didn't even know it happened, you know?
1: Yeah. So in that regard...
0: So, yeah, it was quite common.
1: So in that regard, Worm, would you say that the move to digital has been a positive overall?
0: Well, not everyone's got the same issues, you know? Like, not everyone's going to blow their brown envelope in 1 minute. But you've sort of... You've got to cover against that a little bit, I suppose. You know, you've got mum at home with the kids, and she knows that dad's got a brown envelope, and he's out there running around, God knows where.
1: Yeah.
0: And how much of the envelope's going to be there when he comes home? You know. So.
1: Did you used to accept checks? Because that's another thing that people can't quite believe used to exist. Just a bit of paper. You'd say, I don't have any money on me right now, but if you take this bit of paper to the bank
0: for $50, give me a $50 check. I'll give you a $50 tab, and you can sit there and drink $50 worth of piss.
1: Yeah.
0: You know, that was pretty normal. It was very normal, mate. Back where I used to work, mate, we used to get a lot of seamen coming in, and they'd swap you a crayfish for a couple of jugs.
1: Good deal.
0: Or a little bag of power. You know, someone come off the ferry and,
1: Crayfish for a couple of jugs, pretty good deal.
0: Yeah. Too right, yeah. Crayfish, couple of powers, and, here's your jug of beer. Thanks very much.
1: Good on you, Worm. So... But, I mean, I guess people can just spend their... You know, if someone's going to spend their money, it doesn't matter if it's in a brown envelope or not, I mean, they can run up a massive credit card bill now. They can, you know, if someone's going to get rid of their money, they're going to get rid of their money, right, Worm?
0: Yeah, mate. Well, I've seen the other side of it. I've seen jokers come in, FPOS 500, go into the pokey room, come out, FPOS another 200, and then they win 1,000, and you pay them out 1,000, and then they come back half an hour later and say, can you call me a taxi and I need $10 for the taxi ride home?
1: That's depressing,
0: so
1: man.
0: They've done their dough, the limit that they can get out on their card, and then they've won, and then they've put that whole lot back in, and they go home with nothing.
1: Yeah, man, that's sad. Thank you for your call, Worm. 0800 80 10 80. Great name, by the way. Thanks, Worm. 0800 80 10 80. Are you happy with the incoming cashless society? Because Uber might be changing their policy, but that's just a very small push in one direction with a wave going in the other one. 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Is 20 to 3 on Thursday.
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4: It's 17 to 3. We're talking about cash. Do we still need it? 0800 80 10 80. Can you ask Worm how he got his nickname? Are you still listening, Worm? I'd be interested. It's a great nickname. I'd be interested to know how you got your nickname as well. Matt, what about strip clubs? What are they going to do without cash? Well, look, I'm not a huge expert, but the system that is sometimes run in those establishments is that you have to get their particular cash from their particular venue. And, you know, those dollars can end up in your pockets. And then someone can ask you, what are you doing with these dollars in your pockets later on? So the cashless society is that, like, they're running their own currency in a lot of these strip clubs. Okay. All right. Aaron, welcome to the show.
5: Hey, mate, how are you?
4: Good, mate. Good. Your thoughts?
5: Yeah. Hey, so just want to throw a couple of things at you as to why I think going cashless is incredibly dangerous. One is, so it's obviously disasters have been pointed out, which are never a good thing, but they tend not to last that long. So it does come back relatively quickly. So that we've survived those. But you'll probably know of the Carrington effect, which happened in, like, I don't know, 1860s or something, or 1880s. When all the telegraph wires and everything caught fire. So that's a solar event that happens.
4: Right.
5: There will be more because they've been. There will be more. Next time it happens, the entire banking systems globally will be fried. Well, most likely, the modelling is they'll all get fried. Computers will be fried and they will be months to years to rebuild because the damage can potentially be so great. That's from a solar flare. So that's going to basically kill all the electronics. And your dislike of AI will be wiped out. So,
4: that's no a positive. That's a positive from the solar flare, then, Aaron.
5: So, yeah, exactly. So that, and I agree with you on that one. And so that's why that's one, and why every country should have a particular sized cash reserve in case of a major event like that. And it's not a case of if; it's a case of when. And it might not even be in our lifetime, but it will happen again. So that's one. The other one is gangs. People go, oh, this is a great way to stop gangs getting money and stuff like that. But gangs have been around forever and will be around forever. So just someone needs to do the work on how they think they're going to get money and do transactions if there's no cash. And that could be incredibly dangerous because that means that they now have to kidnap people and make them do bank transfers and all sorts. And it's going to be quite painful to talk someone into that, and that's what will happen. Yeah, someone needs to do work around that, of how dangerous that could get. So it's easier to have a system like cash where those other behaviours are curbed because you can just pay someone.
4: There's always unforeseen circumstances in there, because I never would have thought of that. That, of course, you know, obviously they're not going to put their transactions out there so people can see, so they'll enter another system to get it done. Yeah, I mean, that's a very interesting point, Aaron.
5: And we have to look at what that could be and how bad that could get. So you kind of go, oh, maybe we are better off with cash, and then now and then when there's the big raids, they do the seizures, so on and so forth. A lot easier. And then the third one is, you just think, if you're in charge of a country which got plenty of nerds like China, Russia or whatever, do you not think that you are employing people that get caught, you know, hacking computers and all that sort of thing, to be ready that when you go to war with another country, you'll collapse their banking system by using the best nerds in the world to do that as a job? So if we think that we're completely, and so some countries that may enter into war and stuff like that will have that up their sleeve as a weapon, because nothing

0: worth anything unless we deem it to be worth something, if you see what I'm saying. So you could have a $50 note. If everything turns to crap, that is only worth something if everyone agrees it's worth something.
1: Yes, 100%. And that's why all your banking systems should be tied to gold or something else that's tangible. And of course, the gold price then goes up to to counter that. But you absolutely have to have that. And that's why all the fake currencies and, you know, online currencies are incredibly dangerous as well, because they're not tied to anything. So they don't actually mean anything. And so the current banking system we have is a really good one. I don't agree with the interest rates, but the system itself is really good and has kept the world going, and you can get chaos if you don't have it. So absolutely you need structure, and it would be very, very dangerous to move away from having at least a backup currency that you have one that still exists.
0: Thank you. Aaron, you've obviously thought this through, so thank you so much for your thoughts on that. This texter says, won't anyone please think of the poor old tooth fairy? That's a very good question. How is the tooth fairy running these days? Because, you know, the tooth fairy has to operate in secrecy. So they can't, you know, they can't flutter in with a remote FBOS machine. We're talking about cashless society. Look, it seems like it's coming. You know, we're going to be able to fight it off for a little bit, and Uber's accepting cash now, which is a little bit exciting, but how do you feel about it? How do you feel about the incoming cashless society? 0800 80 10 80. It is 11 minutes to 3 on Newstalk ZB.
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4: It is 3:09. Listening to News Talk ZB. We're talking about the cashless society that appears to be coming. Nick, welcome to the show.
5: Oh, good day. How are you going?
4: Very good, mate. What do you reckon?
5: Good. Well, the previous caller practically took all of the wind out of my sails. It was pretty much what I was going to say. What a brilliant. And I encourage everyone to get their heads around what he just said. Excellent. Well, I'll just add a couple of things. How am I supposed to pay my kids for mowing my lawns? Do they have to get an FBOS card? Are they going to pay GST?

0: agree on that, my 8-year-old, for mowing the lawn. The tooth fairy's another good analogy to use. How are we going to pay them?
1: Nick, someone's texted in. Walk's texted in and said that the tooth fairy is now getting paid with lollies and chocolate under the pillow, which I think's not in the spirit of the tooth. That's not in the spirit of the tooth fairy.
0: No, absolutely not. Sounds like there was a political motivation behind that. Anyway, what I will say, and I mean this is, I'm going to go another level deeper than the question being asked. I'll just throw out there something with regard to the brown envelope, which I can remember. I'm well into my 50s now. I can remember that. That's long gone. No one's going home with a brown envelope. So that's a bit of a mute subject, going to the pub with your envelope with cash. I mean, you can do just the same with a FBOS card or whatever. What I would encourage, and I'd love to get an audience in Parliament with regard to this, is, has anyone out there other than me read Modern Money Mechanics, the founding documents to the modern monetary system? Now, I ask that to practically every banker I meet. It's not really fair to put that on the tellers, but I've asked a few managers, have they aware of that book? No one I've ever met has actually read it, which is slightly discouraging. No, well, there you go. I would recommend everyone reads it, because that'll give you a good insight into what a Ponzi scheme, and I choose my words carefully, it is. I'd say another thing I'll add is, does anyone out there other than me and the Minister of Finance potentially understand how wealth is created out of thin air through promissory notes? That might be a little bit heavy for most, but I'd encourage you to get your head around it. It's created out of thin air, out of nothing. Something else I'll add is, the Reserve Bank of New Zealand has no reserves. Good point with regard to the gold as well. Bring back the gold standard. What was the other thing I was going to mention? It's lost me now. I just think
1: what was the name of the book that you think everyone should read, Nick?
0: Modern Money Mechanics. It's been around forever. And you need, it's, like I said, the founding document with regard to the modern finance system. It's kind of heavy reading, but it's supposed to be heavy reading, because it discourages most people from ever looking at it, because it's just it's like accounting in the most place. Very simple, adding and subtracting, but they make it so complicated that it discourages most people even getting their head around it. If we did all get financial literacy, we would immediately revolt, because it is brutal. When you actually understand how the current financial system works and how wealth and money is created out of thin air, created on your signature, through lending, I choose my words, it's repulsive.
1: Wow. Okay, Nick, well, I'll look a little bit more into that. Thank you so much for your call. And sometimes I say really stupid things, and I realise, as people are talking about, that's not how the tooth fairy works. The tooth fairy buys the teeth with money. So the tooth fairy doesn't have to turn up with an F machine. The tooth fairy just has to go to an ATM on the way to the family. Hey, we'll keep this discussion going. Are you concerned about the incoming cashless society? 0800 80 1080.
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7: It's 3 o'clock. I'm Scarlett Swatanovich. Our government's formally confirmed it wants to join a defence pact signed between Australia and Fiji this week. Political reporter Ethan Griffiths has more.
8: The two countries have promised to come to each other's aid and cooperate on wider defence issues. The deal allows for other Pacific nations to join, and Prime Minister Chris Luxon says cabinet's agreed to explore it. Foreign Minister Winston Peters says New Zealand already has a close bond with both countries, and this would bring us even closer.
7: Soon after the deal was signed on Monday, China tested a nuclear-capable ballistic missile in the region. The Transport Minister says it's hard to know what a road will cost until construction begins. Chris Bishop has released a new phase timeline for the 17 transport projects on the government's to-do list, putting 5 on the back burner. National campaigned in opposition in 2023 to complete 13 of those roads, estimating the cost at $17 billion. The whole 17 roads are expected to come in at roughly $56 billion. Bishop says precise costing's hard out of government.
9: We went through a pretty thorough exercise in opposition of using the best publicly available information, and we published that in good faith.
7: A new Taxpayers Union courier poll would let the coalition narrowly return to government, but Labor would be the largest party. Today's poll puts Labor on 31.5, down 0.7, and Nationals up 0.4 to 30.5. New Zealand First is down 0.6 to 10.8, while the Greens narrowly trail on 10.4, down 1.1. ACT's fallen nearly a point to 6.9, and Te Pate Māori's on 3.4. Opportunity is up 0.1 to 3.3. Health New Zealand's found more monitoring would not have stopped a man dying in Waikato Hospital's ED last week. The patient was found unresponsive in the ED toilet, reportedly after waiting hours to be seen. Health New Zealand Clinical Executive National Director Dr. Richard Sullivan says their reviews deemed the death an acute unexpected incident. He says they'll implement guidelines around monitoring and escalating waiting patients and review ED signage. A more in-depth review will be done by August. Strikes have reignited between the US and Iran, with alarms sounding in Bahrain and explosions in southern Iran. Donald Trump's declared the ceasefire over, saying the US is hitting Iran very hard after Iranian strikes on ships transiting the Strait of Hormuz. The BBC reports several Iranian-controlled islands have been hit in the Gulf, and Iranian

0: Australian media report explosions along the country's southern coast. Trump says he's since been in touch with Iran's leadership.
1: They called a little while ago. They want to make a deal so badly. I just don't know if they're worthy of making a deal. I don't know that they're going to honor the deal. That's the problem.
0: The Serious Fraud Office filed charges against Hamilton accountant David Wayne, alleging he stole more than $1.3 million from clients. He's been charged with theft by a person in a special relationship and false accounting. Wayne's accused of using a client's investment money to pay personal debts, business expenses, and replace money taken from others. He's also accused of taking money directly from funds.
2: The News Talk ZB Sport. I believe All Blacks coach Dave Rennie is the man to unlock utility back Beauden Barrett. The 144-test veteran missed selection for the first test-up win over France, with Ruben Love preferred at first five and Damian McKenzie at fullback. Former test wing Jeff Wilson says Rennie's demand for optimism on attack matches Barrett, who's been forced into a conservative style with the Blues this season.
3: Now he can push the button and go the other way again and go, look, you're not going to be criticised for having a crack and having a go. If you see it and it's on, we want you to do it. If he catches that mindset again, we'll see him return to great form.
2: Wilson says he'd welcome Barrett being selected to tackle Italy in Wellington on Saturday. Rennie himself is heaping praise on Barrett, saying Beauden's been training the house down.
4: I've been really impressed with him. I hadn't coached Beauden before this, and you know, he's a high-quality man and a high-quality player. So his contribution has been excellent so far.
2: The match day 23 will be announced at 3:30 this afternoon, with captain Adi Savia already confirmed to play. International rugby coverage with Access Solutions, elevating you and your business to a higher level. The Warriors' State of Origin reps won't back up against the West Tigers in Sydney tomorrow night. New South Wales prop Mitch Barnett and Queensland second rower Kurt Capewell are being rested after the gruelling Origin decider won by the Blues. French football head coach Didier Deschamps has no problems with the appointment of Argentinian officials for tomorrow's World Cup quarter-final against Morocco. A repeat of the 2022 final against Argentina, which France lost, remains a possibility. And so when four of the defending champs officials were appointed, conspiracy theories exploded that France would also be battling officialdom. But Deschamps says he trusts they won't be biased and their opponent is Morocco, not the referees. I'm Dean McLaughlin. That's News Talk ZB News and Sport with Fisher Funds, investing in New Zealand for over 25 years. It's 3:05. Matt Heath is next.
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7: Weather Watch 24/7 at the Met Service National Forecast for Northland, mainly fine with isolated showers in the west. Auckland to Taumarunui, including Coromandel, Bay of Plenty and Taupo, showers gradually clearing. Gisborne and Hawke's Bay, periods of rain with some heavy falls inland. Taranaki to Kapiti, partly cloudy with isolated showers and southerly gales easing this afternoon. Wellington, Taihape, Wairarapa, also Marlborough and Canterbury, a few showers. Nelson and Buller to Fiordland, fine, but isolated showers about the south coast of Fiordland. Otago and Southland, fine spells with isolated showers and rain easing to showers for the Chathams.
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8: Welcome back to News Talk ZB Afternoons. I'm Matt Heath. Well, I can't even say my own name. I'm Matt Heath, not Matt Heath. What kind of broadcaster can't even say his own name? I'm Matt Heath, and I'm live with you until 4 p.m. when the Sir Paul Holmes Broadcaster of the Year, Heather Duplessis-Allen, takes over. The number is 0800 80 10 80. And we're talking about cash. So Uber has said it will take cash now in New Zealand. So it'll accept cash in the cars now. Does it worry you that we have become so cashless as a society that now when a company announces that they will take cash, which would have been completely and utterly standard until very recently, when they announced that they will accept cash, they advertise it and it's worthy of comment. It's kind of complicated how they'll take it. You can look into their terms and conditions and all that kind of stuff. But this text doesn't care. Doesn't care about cash disappearing from society. They say, oh, wow, get with the future. No one needs a bit of paper and some metal in their pocket. Do you also write letters instead of send emails? Do you send telegrams instead of texts? Do you ride a handsome cab to work with a horse? Don't commit crimes and don't scam the IRD and you don't need cash. The future is coming whether you like it or not. Do you agree with that? 0800 80 10 80. I think things are going to get more cashless. I mean, I can't see what kind of turnaround could possibly happen where cash makes a massive comeback. As I was saying before, there's about 10 billion of physical New Zealand dollars and coins out there in circulation, but there's 440 odd billion dollars of New Zealand's non-physical money, if it was. So it's already incredibly weighted towards the digital. But what do you think? Is there anyone to bring it back? And do you care? 0800 80 10 80 J. Good afternoon. G'day. Happy Thursday. How are you?
9: Mate. You too. Yeah, good, thanks. This whole concept of a cashless society has been predicted and talked about for decades, if not longer. And now we're in an age of this digital age of AI and everything. There's a deep concern about central bank digital currencies, which are absolutely inevitable and have been talked about extensively in government. And what that will be tied directly to digital currency. And what that can do, central bank digital currencies are so advanced, they can track what you buy, when you buy it, where you buy it, completely trackable, and can be switched off remotely, which is incredible, and a cause for deep concern, because we can't always guarantee that we will have a government that isn't somewhat totalitarian.
8: Mm.
9: Like if you look at China, for example, they have the social credit system. Well, we're already introducing elements in New Zealand of the ESG score, which applies mainly to corporates. But they get a particular score depending on their performance regarding a whole prescribed range of criteria like climate change initiatives, rainbow ticks, you name it. And these are very much in effect. And these are directives that are coming from the World Economic Forum, the United Nations. So what, you know, you've even got smart cities and all that sort of stuff. And it's not conspiratorial, it's conspiratorial fact. And for many people like me who are Christians, the Bible talks about a time when you will no longer be able to buy and sell unless you have a particular identification in Revelation 13, 18 to 19, that you will literally not be able to buy or sell unless you have that ID. Now, how on earth could anybody over 2,000 years ago possibly comprehend in the absence of computers a form of barter or exchange that required no transfer of any physical currency or anything else? It's, you know, thousands of years before the advent of anything digital, completely outside the realm of anybody's concept of reality back then. And I would just encourage people to look deeply into this, because it really does confirm the truth of what the Bible says prophetically about our very near future.
8: Yeah, well, I guess things have changed a lot in terms of currency. In the Bible, you know, the shekel is not around anymore. So things have moved on a lot from that. What did Jesus say about taxes? What was that thing? Give unto Caesar what is his?
9: Yeah, render unto Caesar what is his. So,
8: which was a pretty clever retort from Jesus to some people that were trying to stitch him up for, I guess, tax evasion. Wasn't it?
9: Thing about Jesus is he can't be stitched up.
8: it was a truly brilliant comeback. You know, yeah, turn that over, and I'm not quoting exactly, but turn that coin over, and whose face is on it? Well, give unto Caesar what is Caesar's, or whatever. Yeah, as you said, it was a great comment. But the point that you make, and you say it's not conspiratorial, but I mean, when we accept that someone has done something wrong, it already happens. Like, no one complained

0: when Russian oligarchs have had their money frozen and assets taken off them, right? The US quickly froze the assets of a nation, you know, when the Ukraine war first kicked off. So it does happen, doesn't it? It just depends which side you are on. You know, if you're suddenly deemed to be the bad guy for whatever reason, and we can't always depend on governments that are honourable, it is concerning.
1: That's right.
0: It is concerning that they could just go, well, that person no longer has any money to operate.
1: Well, a great example of that is in Canada during COVID. You may remember that huge trucker protest where they clogged up all the motorways in absolute rejection of all the totalitarian rules that were being brought out, and I absolutely supported them at the time. But the thing is, in a supposedly democratic country like Canada, which should be a warning to us all, they froze their bank accounts. So just because we live in little old New Zealand, we think everything's going to be fine. But in actual fact, Chris Luxon and, in fact, Chris Hipkins are very much involved, whether they admit it or not. And it's easy to find out with research. Mark Mitchell worked for the World Economic Forum. Chris Luxon was heavily involved with the World Economic Forum in New Zealand. He lied about it on radio when he was asked about it by a caller and quickly changed the subject. He was definitely lying. That he said he had no knowledge of it, even though he had previous involvement with them. So what I'm saying is, these people are making all of these decisions that on the face of it don't make any sense, like cutting off our energy independence, cutting oil and gas, all this ridiculous economic sabotage. It makes so little sense what successive governments have done economically and so forth, that you have to ask a very relevant question. Why are they doing it? There must be something far deeper going on, and I believe that they are simply operating according to the orders of people far higher up the food chain than them.
0: Well, Jay, that's a lot to digest right there. So do you agree with Jay? Is this part of a much bigger thing than just convenience? And, you know, we started this chat on, you know, talking about the Uber decision. So, you know, if we want to ground it back in that, are you an Uber driver? And are you looking forward to dealing with cash? Is that something that's a positive in your business? I'd be interested in that. Yeah, and a lot of people are pointing out that shekels is the currency of Israel today. So, but, you know, I mean, it was a very different situation, wasn't it? But, yeah, I'd love to hear your thoughts on the incoming cashless society. Do you think it is incoming? Do you think cash will survive? Give us a call, 0800 80 1080.
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0: 18 past 3. So, Uber is taking cash. Is that a good sign? Are we moving back towards cash? Have we become too dependent on phones and cards and digital currencies? What's going on? 0800 80 10 80. Andrea, how are you
13: Hi,
0: today?
13: Hi, Matt. How are you going? Good,
0: very
13: thank
0: good.
13: You.
0: Thanks for calling.
13: I just thought I'd let you know that New Zealand's First Party has got a members' bill in Parliament. It's called the Cash Transaction Protection Bill.
0: Okay.
13: So they're wanting to keep cash, so there we are. It's still legal tender, and I'm the same as one of your other callers. If I go in somewhere and they won't accept cash, I walk out. It's legal tender.
0: And is that causing you many problems?
13: Yeah, there has been a few at different places. I think an airport, I was flying down to flying out to Stewart Island, and a cup of tea place at the airport wouldn't take cash, and I just stood there and had the cash on the counter, and they eventually took it. I mean, it's just crazy.
0: But
13: it's legal tender.
0: But obviously a lot of your money, Andrea, is digital now, so I'm sure the money that comes into your account and your bills and such are paid digitally. Is that correct?
13: Oh, yes, some I do, and that's very convenient because, of course, a lot of these companies, if you pay by cash, you are charged extra. So,
0: yeah.
13: They're not wanting you to use cash. But if I go in for a cup of coffee or I go in to buy a pair of shoes or whatever, I want to pay cash, if they don't take it, I walk out.
0: So,
13: and the other thing too is, Matt,
0: yep.
13: I don't want the bank to know that I go to the doctor this often, the dentist that often, the supermarket that often, or the liquor land that often. It's not their business. It's mine.
0: Yes, I'm just looking at the Cash Transaction Protection Bill, a members' bill from Jamie Arbuckle. It is aimed to stop New Zealand drifting into full cashless economy. So the key points, businesses and trade would have to accept cash for goods and services with up to $500. They would not be allowed to charge a person extra just because they are paying in cash. And for essential goods and services, food, water, fuel, health services, utilities, telecom, since such, cash would have to be accepted regardless of the value, whether vendor receives Crown or local authority support.
13: And I think it's a good thing.
0: Yeah, yeah. Well, good on you, Andrew. Thank you, Andrea. Thanks for calling. Hi, Matt. The banks love digital transactions because every time a dollar is transacted, they can take a small percentage as profit. Every time a dollar is moved from one person to another, it is depleted by the bank as profit. Conversely, if I give a cash dollar to someone and then they give that same cash dollar to another person, it's still a cash dollar. It's not 90 cents, for example. Keep the cash as an option, I say. Thanks, Phil. What do you think? 0800 80 10 80. It is 21 minutes past 3.
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3: What we saw in Q1 was the economy was starting to recover, and this has been a much anticipated recovery. 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It was upwardly revised. On balance, it was even stronger. I think another thing that stood out was the investment side of things. Business investment lifted. And when businesses invest, it tends to mean they're confident, and it tends to suggest that they expect that future demand to be there.
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5: Welcome to the show, Greg. What do you think about cashless society?
6: G'day, Matt. Yeah, look, we need to be keeping some cash around. I'd like to put a civil defence or a defence lens on this. So when we're planning for events, we talk about high frequency, low impact, moving up a scale to very high impact but low frequency. So at the bottom end, you've got like floods that we're experiencing at the moment. They may knock the banking system out locally. If we move up the scale, probably the sort of the golden limit right at the top would be one of the solar flares that one of your earlier callers was talking about. But there is also a man-made version of that called an EMP, which is a kind of nuclear blast, used militarily, obviously, where nobody dies of radiation, no buildings are flattened, but every device underneath that blast gets a tiny lightning bolt. So that means that if someone nasty were to detonate one bomb above any Pacific country, shall we say, basically most mobile phones would be fried. The power grid would go down for months to even a year, because that's how long it would take to repair. Most electric vehicles would be fried. Probably newer petrol vehicles even would be fried. So that's almost how to win a war in one blow.
5: Do you think under that kind of circumstance, Greg, though, if we're talking about cash, if a society would break down in such a phenomenal and horrible way in that situation, that people would even acknowledge that, say, a $50 note was worth anything at that point?
6: Well, on the ground, I mean, people would still be growing. They'd be still be moving probably in diesel vehicles, which tend to be immune to that high level event that I'm talking about. Okay, and we'd be carrying on as best we could. But I mean, again, that's at the top of the scale. But I mean, look, if we move down that matrix, like down to like local flooding, the banking system is vulnerable.
5: Mm. Yeah, I mean, that is terrifying. As I was saying before, that it's just numbers and apps and numbers and programs and stored, and you know, even across the bit chain, sure. it's just as good as the technology, which is a little bit terrifying, isn't it? Especially.
6: It is.
5: It's not just disasters, it's just who has power over it as well.
6: Well, I mean, I personally hold both gold and silver, and I keep a stash of cash, you know, in case things are, go out for a bit.
5: Mm. Well, thank you for your call, Greg. Appreciate it. And Craig, your thoughts on this?
7: Hey, Matt, how are you? Listen, I think it's really dangerous. I don't think it'll happen. I think society will fight back enough to stop it happening. It's all about control. It's all about control of humanity. And if you go, if you don't have a commodity, now cash is a promissory note. There's a reason why gold's going up through the roof and silver's high and that kind of thing, because people are preparing just in case it does happen. You've got to have a, something to be able to trade, a commodity.
5: But do you think it's odd that, because I often think about this, gold's nice, it's shiny, silver's this and that, but, you know, it does have some functions, obviously, you know, gold's in a lot of electronics and silver has its functions, but are you sure that in a broken down society people are going to want your gold?
7: Listen, it's a trading commodity. You know, you melt, you set gold on fire, you've still got your gold. Any promissory note, you burn a $10 note, you've lost it. Numbers on a computer can be, there's always someone that can control that computer and you don't have full control. As someone said, you know, rogue regimes and that.
5: Yeah.
7: So there's always going to have to be a trading commodity out there.
5: Yeah.
7: And but forever. It's been gold and silver and that type of thing.
5: There's been different ones, though. I was reading recently about early on in the United States they were trying to use tobacco as a currency, but then it got very complicated because you couldn't decide the quality of it, right? So, you know, one thing that gold has is it's very easy to define the exact quality of it and the value of it, whereas other commodities like seashells or whatever, how do you restrict the growth of it and how do you decide how much value it has?
7: Yeah, no, that's exactly right. But the only reason, you know, I went with a mate that went and paid cash for a spa pool. And when he said that, when he told them he was paying cash and he arrived at the shop, the first thing the lady said was, oh, here's my criminal.
5: All right,
7: anyone that's got cash now is labeled dishonest.
5: Yeah, that's, yeah, and yet they might be just...
7: It's quite legit.
5: Yeah.
7: You know, he had sold his car and he kept that. He got cash for his car and he bought a spa pool.
5: Yeah.
7: I got a survey from the BNZ Bank a couple of years ago. I've got a small business and it was a questionnaire and I thought it was a scam. So I phoned up the bank and they said, no, it's legit. And I said, well, I don't want to fill this out. And they said, if you don't, we'll close your account. This is BNZ. And it was all about, do you receive cash?
5: Right.
7: Now, I'd say most people that got that survey would have said no.
5: Mm. Yeah.
7: And I said, yes, I do receive cash. How much do you receive? Well, I'll receive $100,000 in cash.
5: Wow.
7: You know, but I'll bank it.
5: Mm.
7: You know?
5: Yeah.
7: But they're wording things to deliberately get rid of cash, and it is all about control. If we don't have a trading commodity... Or that promissory note in our hand to be able to...
5: Thank you so much for your call, Craig. Sorry, we've just got to go because the news headlines are coming up. So just to finish this topic off, I've loved it. I could keep going for much longer. Thank you so much for all your calls and texts. But Uber has said it will take cash now in New Zealand. This seems like a small push against the huge tide against cash. And judging from so many of your calls and texts, a lot of people don't like this. They don't like that handing over of control to the country, the governments, the bank. So let's see what happens going forward if people will actually push back. But the thing is, convenience is a powerful motivation. People might just throw it all away because it's a bit of a pain to use tax, use cash. Time will tell. But it is 31 past 3 coming up after the news headlines with Scarlett Swatanovic. We have Elliot Smith in to tell us who's in and who's out of the All Blacks for the weekend's test.
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19: With Your Ride, New Zealand's number one taxi app, download Your Ride today. Our government's formally confirmed cabinet will explore joining a defence pact signed between Australia and Fiji this week, which allows for other nations to join. The countries are promised to come to each other's aid and cooperate on wider defence issues. Health New Zealand found more monitoring would not have stopped a man dying in Waikato Hospital's ED last week, reportedly after waiting hours for help. A review's deemed the death an acute unexpected incident. The government's decided not to proceed with a blanket ban on crypto ATMs, which let you buy or sell cryptocurrency using cash. A Bay of Plenty iwi's proposing Ohewa Harbour should stay closed for mussel collection 2 more years to let the population grow. Consultation runs until next month. Weta FX has been nominated for an Emmy for its work on the fifth season of hit Netflix series Stranger Things, with two staffers also nominated for Outstanding Special Visual Effects. Together, Martin Hill and Richard Thwaites were responsible for nearly 1,900 shots through the season. The changes the All Blacks need for the Italy test and key man they must keep. Read Liam Napier's full column at nzherald.co.nz. Back to Matt Heath.
5: Thank you, Scarlett. And we're going live to Wellington right now to Elliot Smith, New Zealand's ZB voice of rugby. Newstalk ZB's voice of rugby. Is that your official title? Are you New Zealand's voice of rugby? Would you take that claim, Elliot?
20: I'll answer whatever you want to throw at me, Matt. Okay.
5: Elliot Smith. So the global, the universal voice of rugby.
20: It's worldwide, yeah.
5: Elliot Smith. So the team has been announced. Elliot, any surprises?
20: Yeah, a few surprises, Matt. In the last, 5 minutes, they've officially announced the team for this weekend. 5 changes to the run-on side. So just to run you through them, Lomax comes in at tight end prop, Tupou Vaiai at lock, Wallace Atiti at blindside flank, and Leroy Carter on the left wing, Billy Proctor at centre. So 5 changes from the team that won last week in Christchurch. I think we expected that Dave Rennie would make a few changes. Feels like maybe he could have even made perhaps a few more, a couple of debutants potentially on the bench too, and Anton Signer and Josh Morby. But by and large, he stuck with the skeleton of the team that beat France in Christchurch and trusted some of those players in the key positions again to deliver against this attempt side.
5: So Artie's still there. We thought he might need a break after going hard for 18-odd months.
20: Yeah, we thought so, absolutely. And there was a bit of speculation that he might even miss this whole July.
5: Well, hello. Are you there? We've just lost you briefly. Global voice of rugby, Elliot Smith. No voice of rugby at all. Are you back? You're back, yeah.
20: I'm back.
5: Yep. So, the last thing we heard from you is that we thought Artie might take the whole tour off.
20: Yeah, absolutely. That was a possibility earlier in the year that he had, as you said, played 18 months of rugby but didn't quite happen. And this felt like a natural game where maybe they could have sat him out and rotated some of the loose forwards around. But regardless, he's going to be there and probably for the best given they're trying to bed in some of these new structures, new things in the team, new leadership. It makes sense for Ardie Savia to play there. But at some point, he is going to need a breather and it certainly would be unlikely to come next week against the Irish. But

0: stuck with him. They've stuck with Luke Jacobson at open side flanker and Wallace at TD coming in on the blind side flank. So I guess as Dave Rennie continues to get this team under his belt and get them where he wants to be, is probably the right thing that the captain has been put in.
1: I mean, it probably would have been a bit weird, you know, you become the captain and then play a game, then take a break. Does Italy have any chance at all, Elliot?
0: Well, based on what I saw from the last week against Japan, not really. They were highly disappointing against the Japan side in Tokyo last week. I thought they were a decent shot of winning that game, but we're just really poor on both sides of the ball. Poor defence. They wanted to do with it. It was a shadow of the team that performed really well in this year's Six Nations and put the Frighteners up some of the best teams. So,
1: all right,
0: to Auckland and beyond.
1: Yeah.
0: And I'm not sure whether they are capable of tipping up this All Black side who did look good in patches last week, Matt.
1: Yeah. And just a quick technical question. So why is what was fantastic was the lack of box kicks in Christchurch. So is that a thing now? Has something changed where the box kick is not so attractive as an option?
0: Well, there's attacking structure from the All Blacks under Mike Blair and Dave Rennie that they want to use the ball in hand. And while Test rugby's sort of gone to that systems of very much attack focus, they're trying to push back against the grain. Against some of the other nations in the world, they might have to kick a little bit more, but the first instinct is going to be to keep ball in hand. And I think that's what we as fans in New Zealand want to see.
1: Yeah. All right. Thank you so much, Elliot Smith, News Talk ZB, voice of rugby, and commentary will be on News Talk ZB from 4 p.m. on Saturday. So tune in. Thanks, Elliot. Up next, we're going to talk to Dean McLaughlin from the ZB Sports Desk about the upcoming FIFA World Cup excitement in the weekend.
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1: It is 18 minutes to 4 on a Thursday afternoon from the sports desk, from the ZB sports desk, we have Dean McLaughlin. And look, it is the pointy end of the FIFA World Cup. It's exciting, although it's disappointing there's just not games on constantly.
11: It is. Like today I've been having withdrawal symptoms. It's starting to get a little bit freaky. I might have to go to YouTube and watch some highlights.
1: Yeah, so what are the fixtures this weekend?
11: Look, we've got France and Morocco tomorrow morning. That's at 8 o'clock. Yep. How viewer-friendly is that?
1: Yeah.
11: Then on Saturday, we've got Spain playing Belgium at 7 a.m. again. Get the breakfast cranked up. Sunday features, and this is the big one, I think, in most people's calendar, Norway playing England.
1: Yes.
11: 9 o'clock. Yeah. That's even more of a sleep in. Yeah. Thanks for coming. And then later that day, we've got a 1 o'clock match between Argentina and Switzerland. And as you can tell, a lot of European nations still in it, 6 in fact.
1: Yeah.
11: Just Morocco flying the African flag. They're trying to Moroccan roll there. And Argentina are representing the Americas against Switzerland.
1: So England, you know, I've supported England in every World Cup and, you know, it's often been incredibly disappointing, and they've turned up and they've had a whole lot of hope and they've been stuck in the mud. But this feels like a bit of a different England this time round.
11: Look, it does. There was something absolutely inspirational and courageous about their performance the other day. I mean, have we ever seen an England team be so united?
1: Yeah.
11: So defiant? They seem to have found an edge with Harry Kane driving it.
1: Yes.
11: And you played his comments after the game.
1: Yeah.
11: He could hardly talk. Oh, my gosh, I'm struggling.
1: I think we've got those. I think we've got him here. We'll bring that up sounding like a Muppet, yeah.
12: Unbelievable support. Speechless. Yeah, Jordan, my voice is gone. We had to fight. We had to find something.
1: It's a captain given everything. He's been yelling a lot at the team. You know, he's 100%. He's a heroic leader.
12: It is. Hopefully his voice has come back so he can yell at the team again on Sunday.
1: But, you know, on the other side for Norway, we have just the absolute sensation that is Erling Haaland. And he's not the captain, but it's kind of like the Viking warrior versus the English king, isn't it?
11: And interesting you should raise that, because with my boys and a lot of the people that I'm talking to these days, they get them behind the superstars, and so they sort of follow their nations as well.
1: Yeah.
11: That's why I think it's going to be very interesting, this Norwegian versus England, because there's so many people want England to win, but then you go, oh, Erling's my favourite player, so I'll be more than happy if Norway do the bizzo, or Messi's my favourite player, let's get him behind Argentina.
1: That is interesting, yeah. Yeah, I wonder if that's a sort of social media age type situation, you know, because you follow the individual counts.
11: That's right. But Giannis to Miami, you know, you get him behind the players.
1: I was saying before that I cannot, you know, my entire feed is just the striking Viking. It's just absolutely.
11: He is a specimen.
1: Okay,
11: what is going to happen to that Viking row? Seriously.
1: if England should beat them, and, you know, in terms of rankings in the world and sizes of nations, then you'd think England should be able to do it. But, you know, Norway have slayed some dragons, haven't they? Brazil, for example. But, yeah, do they mime sinking into the ocean? Sinking.
11: Leaving the sinking ship. Yeah. I quite like that. Not oars well that ends well. No, it's not.
1: So France, Morocco, who are you picking?
11: France. They're just such quality. I mean, this was a semi-final at the last World Cup. It's a quarterfinal this time around. But France, my gosh, their attacking end is just so good.
1: Spain, Belgium.
11: Again, Spain, one of the pre-match favourites. You'd like to think that they'll keep going, but Belgium have been fired up by, you know, the Donald Trump sort of getting at them during the week. So, man, now that Tyler Adams is out of the World Cup with that USA, maybe he'll come home.
1: Yeah.
11: Belgium could surprise, because they just, again, they found a competitive edge that was lacking before then, the oldies.
1: And Norway versus England.
11: Yeah, moving on. Argentina versus Switzerland. I don't really want to put my head on that one. I would be happy either way, but there's something telling me that, you know, come on, let's get on that England bandwagon, because if it all falls apart for Arthur Fleury in the Wimbledon campaign, they can get him behind England.
1: Well, no one's really giving Switzerland a chance, but they're pretty good. So Argentina, Switzerland.
11: Yeah, metronomic. That could be the case. And, I mean, Argentina have had a hand up in recent weeks.
1: Thank you,
11: referees. Egypt will tell you they deserve to be there, not Argentina. But, my gosh, with Messi in such great form. I mean, this is incredible that we are talking World Cup with such fervour on the time where the All Blacks are about to be

0: I think the accessibility, I don't think we've ever had a World Cup being so accessible, and that's free-to-air television for you too. And just the price point that TVNZ put on
1: that
0: pass was incredible. So, yeah, they deserve all the thousands and thousands of people rocking up buying that pass that they've got. And they've really got into it from breakfast television through to their news and whatnot. And I think that's had a knock-on effect. And they're being so, you know, we're a multicultural society these days. So you see the Brazilians over here getting in behind their team and Argentinians and Asian teams and a lot of English. So, yeah, I think it's still going to resonate with us for the final week and a half.
1: Yeah, yeah. I mean, as you said before, though, it's like when the Olympics are on, you just feel... or any World Cup's on, is such a great time, and you think, oh, it's only around every 4 years. So you have to embrace it when it's here, because it
0: and
1: goes away.
0: Stuck in the studio here while the newsroom has been going off. I've been surprised by the number of people that are taking part in sweepstakes, writing predictions on the board, and just getting into the games themselves. It's been amazing.
1: All right. Thank you so much. Let's finish it all off. Who's going to win? Who's going to win the whole thing?
0: France.
1: Can you see France-England final?
0: No, I can see France and Argentina again. I think it's, you know, that battle resumes, hopefully with good officiating and no drama except what's happening on the field.
1: Yeah. All right. Thank you so much, Dean McLaughlin from the ZB Sports Desk. So, France-Morocco, Saturday. Spain, Belgium also Saturday, Norway versus England Sunday at 9 a.m. and Argentina, Switzerland at 1 p.m. on Sunday afternoon. How good you look listening to News Talk ZB. It is 4:10.
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1: 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I'm Matt Heath, and the stick says, don't talk soccer. We are a rugby country. Okay, so I'll read this text out. We are going to the game on Saturday, says this texter, and my kids' favourite players are D-Mac and Leroy Carter. They are stoked they are playing. Josh from Tawa, Wellington. So there you go. But this text says, rugby is a minority sport. Why did you spend so much time on it? Well, it's sold. If it's a minority sport, it's Bloody sold out the cake.

0: and sold out Christchurch, didn't it? And it'll sell out Eden Park, so it's not that much of a minority sport. Hey, Matt, pretty much everyone I know don't want England to win. Norway will have more support than England and New Zealand at least. I don't know about that. The support of England runs deep. But this texter here, England. France can play England in the final, says this texter. So England from this texter. Harry Kane is king, you muppet, says this texter. So there you go. But look, as I was saying in the show earlier, the hype for Norway is phenomenal. And they're a country of about the same size of New Zealand. They've got fjords everywhere. And look, I'm not sure if this is everywhere, but my Insta feed is just full of this song. It's the Man City Haaland song. And that's hyping it up, and I think that is moving people that are sitting on the fence from England to Norway. I mean, he's just so lovable, 6'5", striking Viking, Erling Haaland. He's already scored 7 goals. He's the god of thunder, Thor meets Loki, the god of chaos. He's just such a fun guy. And that's what's so gutting about the whole kind of thing is one of these two teams has to go out, because Harry Kane is also a great guy. He's only 6'2", the captain of England. But listen to him here.
1: Unbelievable support. Speechless. Yeah, Jordan, my voice is gone.
0: I mean, speaking of Muppets, how can you not love that? But I've just got to go and I've got to play you some ancient Viking support for the Norwegians before we play go out on some support for the English, just so I can sit on the fence a little bit.
2: The land of ice, from the land of thunder.
0: I mean, this is what England are up against.
2: One warrior rises.
0: And in the past, the Vikings have turned up and
2: the North is
0: done
2: calling.
0: Some pretty hardcore stuff to the English. So this is the official Norwegian football song for the FIFA World Cup. Most powerful stuff. Got to hear just a little bit more of their voice before we go. You can feel it. You can feel the power of the fjords, of the ice and the snow. The North is calling. But in the end, go England. That brings us to the end of the show. Thank you so much for listening.
3: Where on earth are you from?
0: We'll see you on Monday afternoon. I'm Matt Heath. Have a great long weekend.

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8: It's 4 o'clock. I'm Scarlett Swatanovich. Our government wants to join Australia and Fiji's new defence pact, which seemingly sparked a fierce reaction from China this week. Prime Minister Chris Luxon's confirmed work's underway to discuss joining the alliance, which guarantees mutual support in the event of an attack. Hours after the deal was inked on Monday, China tested a nuclear-capable missile in the Pacific, drawing strong condemnation from Australia and New Zealand. Luxon says the Pacific's already working on creating a safer region, and joining the deal is logical. Infrastructure New Zealand's on board with changes to the major transport projects pipeline. It says execution is what matters. The system's three new phases give top priority to projects in Phase 1. Those in Phase 2 will be working towards construction, and Phase 3 will continue more slowly. Five roads of national significance will be on that slow track and won't be done within a decade. CEO Nick Leggett says funding now needs to be sequenced for all projects to fit into.
9: That will be able to really drive true confidence for New Zealanders to know what's coming and know that it's going to happen, and the confidence for the infrastructure industry to be able to gear up.
8: A patient's death in Waikato Hospital's emergency department has been deemed an acute unexpected incident. The man was found unresponsive in the bathroom last week after reportedly waiting hours. Health New Zealand Clinical Executive National Director Dr. Richard Sullivan says a rapid review's concluded no extra monitoring would have saved him. Emily Ansell reports.
10: Sullivan says waits have been affected by winter rises in patient numbers and two wards closing to new admissions because of bugs and staff sickness. He says a more in-depth review will wrap in August and more ED guidelines are being developed.
8: The Auditor-General's cleared MP Chris Bishop of wrongdoing after funding for housing was diverted into building a bridge in his electorate. Hutt City Council asked for Kāinga Ora funding to be transferred to pay for a walking and cycling bridge in Lower Hutt. Bishop is Minister for both Housing and Transport and agreed to the transfer, but his proximity to the project prompted criticism. The Auditor-General's found no evidence constitutory interests influenced the decision, but says more could have been done to manage perceptions. Yesterday's first OCR hike in 3 years is starting to flow through to mortgage rates. The rate rose 25 basis points to 2.5%, with more, business reporter Michael Sergal.
11: Westpac and Kiwibank have been the first banks to respond, raising some variable rates 25 basis points from next week. But the Reserve Bank reckons many may have already priced projected OCR hikes into their fixed-term rates. It thinks the recent fall in wholesale rates will reduce pressure on banks to raise mortgage rates, particularly fixed-term rates.
8: The Matariki road toll period begins now, with drivers urged to make safe choices this weekend. Police are warning 175 people have already lost their lives on our roads this year. They say they'll continue to crack down on people not wearing seatbelts, driving under the influence of alcohol or drugs, speeding, or driving distracted or fatigued. One person died on our roads last Matariki, and three in 2024. And Weta FX has been nominated for an Emmy for its work on the fifth season of hit Netflix series Stranger Things, with two staffers also nominated.
4: In News Talk ZB Sport, All Blacks coach Dave Rennie's shuffled his side for Saturday's Nations Championship test against Italy. Rugby editor Elliot Smith reports from Wellington.
12: There are five changes to the Ryan side, with Tyrell Lomax at tight end prop, a fit again Tupou Vaai in the second row, and Wallace Setiti on the blind side flank. The other changes come in the back line, with Leroy Carter in on the left wing for Caleb Clark, Fehe Finianganofo, who debuted last week, out with a shoulder strain. Billy Proctor wears the 13 jersey. There are two likely debutants off the bench. Anton Segner and Josh Morby are in as cover, while there's an entirely new backup up front row, and Anton Leonard-Brown is also included. In Wellington with the All Blacks, Elliot Smith.
4: The Wallabies have turned to a debutant to fill the first five role against France in Brisbane this weekend, following soft tissue injury carnage against Ireland. First choice fly half Carter Gordon and backup Ben Donaldson have both suffered calf injuries and are in rehab mode, meaning Brumbies pivot Declan Meredith will fill the number 10 jersey. International rugby coverage with Access Solutions, elevating you and your business to a higher level. The Silver Ferns are trying to focus on the Commonwealth Games, despite seven NZ-based netball players being unsure if they'll have an ANZ Premiership team to return to. A recent meeting between Netball New Zealand and the Players Association is understood to have gone well, but the domestic netball competition's future remains in limbo. In a strange way of finding the good and the bad, Captain Karen Berger says the drama of playing through coach Dame Nolene Taurua being stood down has come in handy.
13: Last year's 3 months for us prepared us really well to be able to compartmentalise and make sure that we do our job that's at hand right now.
4: The group are in camp in Auckland before they depart for their pre-Glasgow base in Manchester. I'm Dean McLaughlin. That's News Talk ZB News and Sport, with Fisher Funds investing in New Zealand for over 25 years. It's 4:05. Heather Duplessis-Allen is next.
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14: Nick Tuffley with us, ASB Chief Economist. 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
16: Clear service forecast on the water for the Waitemata Harbour. Southerly 20 knots, gusting 30. Strong wind advisory for all other areas. Manukau Harbour, southerly 15 knots, but 25 knots, gusting 35 about the harbour mouth, and becoming southerly 25 knots, gusting 35 everywhere late afternoon. Hauraki Gulf and Bremheads Cape Colville, southerly 25 knots, gusting 35, rising to 30, gusting 40 late afternoon. And for Auckland today, cloudy periods, a few spots of rain, strong southerlies, tonight's low 8. Tomorrow, partly cloudy, with the chance of an early shower. Strong southerlies will ease in the morning, and tomorrow's high 14.
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17: Afternoon, welcome to the show. Coming up today, Chris Bishop on what are essentially cancelled roading projects. Gil Barndollah, former US Marine, on the end of the ceasefire deal with Iran. And the Warriors boss, Cameron George, on the deal with Dreamworld, or should we call it Wars World.
7: Heather Duplessis-Allen.
17: Let's not pretend that this roading business today is not a massive letdown for anyone who voted for the National Party, believing that they would deliver the roads that they promised. It is a huge letdown. Of the 15 roads promised following the last election, only six of them have construction dates today. Takatimu North Link Stage 1 in Tauranga, Otaki to north of Levin, Hawke's Bay Expressway, Warkworth to Tehana, Cambridge to Pearere, and the Omanawa Bridge. I don't even know where that is. The rest of them? Well, good luck to you. The second Mount Vic tunnel, which is one of my personal obsessions because of how badly Wellington needs it, has no construction date. In fact, the pre-construction could take us anywhere through to 2037. That is incredibly disappointing. I've heard rumours for months now that this was the case. I've kept on asking Chris Bishop about it on this show, and he has assured me the project is all go. But it's not really, is it? And remember what National said at the last election, spades in the ground in the first term. That is now a broken promise. Now, I have to give credit where credit is due, and this is to Chris Bishop, because he fronted up today and he got honest with the public about this. That can't have been easy for him to do.

0: his own reputation, also for the political fallout for the National Party ahead of the election. I know he's angst over this day coming, and it has come. And I think he's handled it as best he could. But this is a mistake that Chris Bishop and the Nats cannot blame on anyone but themselves. They cannot blame Trump. They cannot blame the tariffs. They cannot blame the Iran war. They can't blame inflation. They can't blame the Labour Party. It was obvious in 2023 that they were being too ambitious promising all these roads. They were warned that they were being too ambitious promising all these roads. And the warnings, we find out today, were correct. And now there will be significant numbers of very disappointed voters who will have to wait so long for the roads that they were promised that, you know how changes of government work, they may actually now never get them. Heather Duplessy-Allen. Welcome to Text Me on that. 9292 is the text number. Bishop is with us after 5 o'clock. Now, a new report out ahead of Modi's visit tomorrow puts a dollar figure on Indian contributions to the economy. Indian New Zealanders generated $37 billion in economic activity in the year to March 2025. That actually works out around 8.5% of our GDP. They're also responsible for supporting over 220,000 jobs. Sunil Kaushal is the president of the Waitakere Indian Association and with us. Hi, Sunil.
1: Hi, how are you?
0: I'm very well, thank you. Why do you feel like you had to do this?
1: I think we need to set the record straight. And the Indian community, Kiwi Indian community, has been there for 200 years. And we did a report in 20, which only took a small portion of the Kiwi Indians' economy, which was $10 billion. But in this report, we've also included businesses, which are 34,000 Kiwi Indian businesses that are contributing. And also, we took a stance on the education as well as tourism. And in tourism, we can see that the numbers are about 81,000 in 2025, and that's about 19% up pre-pandemic.
0: Yeah. Did you feel, to get to my question, do you feel like you need to defend the Indian migrants' contribution at the moment, given the way that some of the politics is playing out here?
1: No, look, there will always be naysayers, you know, and who won't agree. But the numbers speak for themselves, and it's great for the general Kiwis and you know, for Kiwi Indian community. And history has shown us, and it has been proven.
0: Are you going to the Spark event?
1: Pardon? Yes.
0: Are you?
1: Yes, I am.
0: Yeah, were you looking forward to it? Tell me what is this thing? Is it basically just a giant rally?
1: No, I think, look, it's a historic visit. We have to agree that 40 years ago was the last time an Indian Prime Minister came.
0: Yeah.
1: And India is now not a small country. It's huge in geopolitics. It's huge in economics. This is at a big level that we have got. And we are actually in New Zealand. We are fortunate that that the Prime Minister of a country is like India is coming here.
0: Yeah.
1: So, and you know, the diaspora numbers, and not only diaspora but others, friends of India will be there. And India is a very important market for us.
0: So what is it, what happens at this event? Is it going to be like, are there sing-alongs? Is it is there some sort of like performance on stage, or is it literally just listening to him?
1: No, I think there would be some cultural events, as in performances, and
0: yeah,
1: then that's what happened in Australia and other parts of the world, and showcase of diversity of India, because India is made up of multiple states. So every state is very different culturally also. So it'll be a great choice of Indian diaspora, as in different cultures out there. So, and then obviously Prime Minister Modi addresses the Kiwi Indians.
0: Oh, good stuff. Well, have a good time. Sunil, thanks very much. Sunil Kaushal, Waitakere Indian Association President. What was Matt Heath eating in the studio before I came in? Are you aware that he was eating something? He was eating something that appeared. Hold on, let me just pick some of this up. Hang on a sec. What is this?
2: Shall I call Hosk to get the vacuum cleaner?
0: Mate, this is, don't even tell him. Don't tell him, he will bust a foo-foo valve. He's not even until Monday and he already start flipping out at it. It looks a little bit like rolled oats. Like it could have been a kind of bland white rolled oat muesli bar, or he might have just been eating a bowl of rolled oats. But he spilled a lot of it, so not a lot of it made it into his mouth. I've had to shake out the keyboard. You know when you get to the when you have a shared keyboard situation? I don't know how Hosk tolerates sharing keyboards with the rest of us. You have to do the old tip it upside down. then give it a good wipe. There is more mess here than my 19-month-old.

0: next when she's sitting at the high chair. So I'm up to here with everything today, and he's tipped me. No, there he is. What was it? What was it? It's you're a pig, by the way. What was it?
1: What was what?
0: What is this disgusting stuff all over the desk?
1: Oh, that is disgusting stuff all over the desk.
0: Mate, and that's, like, look at it. Look how far away it got from you.
1: Yeah, what is that?
0: What did you eat?
1: That can't be me.
0: Whatever.
1: I vacuumed before you came
0: no,
1: in.
0: No, you didn't. You're
1: I
0: lying.
1: Did. But I just didn't vacuum
0: pig.
1: The desk.
0: I don't know how his girlfriend lives with him.
1: I'll get a squeegee. I'll be tell back you, in a second here.
0: He's coming to clean it up so Hosking doesn't find you disgusting. Tell you about the poll and the tick, 14 past four.
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0: Yeah, the Secret Santa, get him a bib. He came, to his credit, Matt has come in. I swept most of it. There's still a few crumbs here, but I swept most of it onto the ground and he vacuumed under my feet, so bless him. And he does remember, he was like, I don't know, it wasn't me. And then I was like, oh, that's right. I was really hungry. So I ate a muesli bar. Well, really?
12: Yeah. Well, you'd think he'd actually eat the muesli bar as opposed to most of the ingredients being thrown on the floor.
0: He said he threw it at his face.
12: Well, he should have tried to eat the whole lot. Wouldn't have been a problem.
0: 17 past four.
13: Sport with Generate. Putting performance first. Generate kiwisaver.co.nz.
0: And because it is 17 past four, Darcy Watergrave, Sports Talk host, is with us. Hello, Darcy.
12: Why, hello, Heather.
0: Hey, what did you make of that All Blacks team? You like it?
12: Yeah, I do. What I like the most about this, even though I'm a horrible Crusaders fan, is the fact they've kept that wonderful spine of Hurricanes players.
0: Yeah.
12: That is, they're going to future-proof it. Let these guys get used to what Dave Rennie wants in his systems and let them run it through. Roy Garden-Love and Barrett and Proctor. Let them carry on. They're going to give a squirt to Tupu Vai. He was concussed last time out, so he's back in the driver's seat, and he's, you know, probably our best lock, I'd say, at the moment. So great to see him, and a bit of a tweak on the outside, and hopefully Anton Signer gets a run and makes gets his debut off
0: oh,
12: the bench.
0: Oh, the little
12: as well.
0: German. I'd love
12: well,
0: to see that.
12: He's not that little. He's not.
0: When I say little, I was referring to his age.
12: Right. Yes, yeah. He is a little
0: he's
12: German.
0: Young,
12: he's, I
0: hey,
12: know.
0: Have you
12: I
0: read
12: know.
0: Ross Carl's piece today?
12: I can't read.
0: So, okay, so let me read it to you. Ross Carl's piece is Cam Roy.

0: the new Dan Carter. And the argument he makes is that back in the old days, it was the halfback that delivered and the first five that decided. And he thinks it's changed now. The decision-making is made one pass earlier.
1: Okay.
0: What do you think?
1: Well, I think that Ruben Lovett had a few things to say about that because his ability to make these decisions and the way he held that responsibility and role in the first test was very, very impressive. Now, if indeed Ross is right, this is a an issue between your 9 and 10. You need to know who's running the show, because if you're having an argument about that and somebody's going, no, I'm doing it, that was a breakdown at that key pivot, that fulcrum area.
0: His argument is that this is happening around the world in rugby. It was started with the Springboks some time ago.
1: Okay.
0: Yeah, anyway, keep an eye on that because that might be a thing. Okay, now, what do you make of that try in the State of Origin?
1: I watched the first half and then I was kind of dozing through the second half and fell asleep, but I watched it on replay in the morning. Look, they can complain all they want. It was super, super tight, and they're saying the NRL, well, no, maybe it shouldn't have been a runaway try, but let's just wind the clock back a wee bit. In the first half, New South Wales blew them out of the park. And at that stage in the game where the runaway try occurred, there was still, I think there was still 18-point differential. I don't think it would have made much of a difference.
0: No.
1: I really don't. The New South Wales played so well in that area through Cleary.
0: The argument was that it was a knock-on, eh?
1: Yeah.
0: And how much of a knock-on was it?
1: Well, it depends how much of a hand was on the ball.
0: But it was minuscule stuff, right?
1: Well, but if it's minuscule, it's still a hand on the ball.
0: But, okay, so can I just take you to another point? Because the same thing happened in the test, the All Blacks test against the French. Do you remember that? There was that tiny little knock-on and then a try was disallowed because of it. I want to, I just keep making this point. I made this point to you last rugby season. It's too much. There's too much nitpicking over really small infractions.
1: It's getting forensic. It's turned into forensic. CSI, and it does become a little silly after a while.
0: Yeah.
1: I mean, the people that losing the points or they lose that decision, it's not fair. We've gone back, but it's such a dynamic game. It's played at completely ridiculous speeds and physicality. To be able to like go right the way down, as I said, to that forensic level, sounds a little silly. The referee called it, let it go.
0: Yeah, thank you. Really. Okay, I'm with you on that. Thank you, Dust.
1: Hey, and wonderful. On the show tonight, we've got a bloke called Brodie Retallick. You may have heard of him before. He's quite a handy rugby player back in the day. He'll be talking to us about the All Black team. And Justin Marshall's going to have a wander on in and talk to us as well about that team under Rennie.
0: Good stuff. Darcy Watergrove, Sports Talk host, back at 7, 4:21.
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3: Everybody's keen to have the solar energy and the renewables. As Chloe Swarbrick says, if we're all on board, why do we have to wait till after the election to make it all happen? 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
4: The supporters of the Prime Minister will say he is there for the service, not the salary. 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
6: 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We've been waiting for a while, so it was really encouraging to see signs that growth was sort of broadening outside of just your rural and your tourism. 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It was upwardly revised. On balance, it was even stronger. I think another thing that stood out was the investment side of things. Business investment lifted. And when businesses invest, it tends to mean they're confident and it tends to suggest that they expect that future demand to be there.
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3: Heather, it's just a few roads, not a big deal. Think of the bigger picture. Oh, Marcus, it's just a few roads. That's not how the Transport Minister's... That's not why he's been angsting about it, because it's just a few roads and not a big deal. Anyway, I'll run you through the roads. They've been split into three different categories, like the ones that are happening, the ones that might happen, the ones probably never going to happen. I'll run you through that shortly. Heather, for all the media excitement over support for the Opportunity Party, note they could only muster 3.2% in today's taxpayers poll. John, thank you for bringing me to this. Here we go. So we've got the latest Taxpayers Union Courier poll, which they put out every month. Labour is still the biggest party on 31.5%. They've come back 0.7%. The trend is important here. Labour are declining, because once Chippy starts talking, we remember we don't actually like him. And so watch, this is how Labour loses the election, because they've got the wrong leader and just a bunch of crap ideas as well. Anyway, they're still the biggest at the moment, but the trend is down. National is on 30.5. They're up half a percentage point. Greens have come back about a point. They're sitting on 10.5. ACT is down a little bit, about a point as well. They're sitting on 7. New Zealand First is down about a half a percentage point. They're sitting on 11. Māori Party is up ever so slightly to 3.4%. And yes, the Opportunity Party is on 3.3%. They've only gained 0.1 percentage points. The coalition government under the scenario wins on 62 seats versus the left on 58. Chris Hipkins is slightly ahead of Christopher Luxon as the preferred Prime Minister. He's on 19.2. Luxon's on 19.1. Good news for the coalition government, the right track, wrong track is improving. The right track, let me give it, yep, so 39% of the country say of the voters say the country's headed in the right direction. 45.5% say the country's headed in the wrong direction. So still quite a lot more of us think we're headed in the wrong direction, but it is starting to improve as the economy improves, which is what National needs that to happen before the election. If it doesn't flip before the election, they're going to have a little bit of difficulty. And on politics, by the way, Barry will give us his take when he's with us shortly, obviously just before 5 o'clock. On politics, New Zealand First has added another reheat to the roster. So they've announced that Haretu Hepango is going to be a New Zealand First candidate at the election. You'll know her name. I think she's got married now, so it's Haretu Hepango Brownlee. Different Brownlee, not that Brownlee. But anyway, you'll know her name. It'll be recognisable to you because she was a National Party MP for a bit there. It's not altogether a surprise that she's standing for the New Zealand First guys, because she was at one of their conferences. I think, I want to say it was last year or something like that. This is a very deliberate play by New Zealand First for the kind of what we would think the fringe, consider the fringe crowd. Because Haretu likes to say things online that we would think are a little on the fringe side. She said some pretty conspiratorial stuff about the Ardern administration. I don't like the Ardern administration. I hated it, as you well know. I thought they ballsed up COVID badly. But I still did not think that there was a conspiracy going on there. Haretu's gone further than me. She thinks there's a conspiracy. She was at the mandate protests. This is a play for the anti-vax and the kind of like slightly nutty crowd. Anyway, good for them. At least it's a woman. I was starting to get a bit like man heavy there for a bit. I feel like she's the kind of woman who could also handle being in a caucus room with some of those characters like Shane, because there's a lot of testosterone in that room now, eh? Nashy, got Shane, got Marcus. Marcus? Why am I saying Marcus? What's his name? Michael. Anyway, never mind. News is next.
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5: It's 4:30. I'm Scarlett Swatanovich. The Prime Minister says China's missile test on Monday has nothing to do with his desire to join Australia and Fiji's new defence pact. It was signed just hours before China tested the nuclear-capable missile in the South Pacific. Chris Luxon's confirmed the government seeking to join the alliance, which would make Fiji only our second formal ally. Luxon says he's talked to both leaders about it.
6: There's a wee way to go, but we're very supportive of it. We think it's actually good that actually security concerns are solved with regional solutions, and this is a really good alliance.
5: The Transport Minister denies the government's backed down by changing the timeline for its roads of national significance. Its new three-phase designation shunts five projects into the slow lane. Northern Corridor, including Tāhana to Whangarei, and Auckland's East-West Link, which won't be built within the decade. Chris Bishop says National's promise on the projects was made in opposition, which made costing difficult, and says fuel excise revenues down and construction costs up. New numbers from the Waitakere Indian Association show Kiwi Indians contributed more than $37 billion to the economy annually to March 2025. The association argues this demonstrates the community's critical to the success of the India-New Zealand FTA. New Zealand First's railed against the FTA, saying it'll allow more Indian migrants into the country. Sunil Kaushal told Heather Duplessy-Allen the numbers are clear.
7: We need to set the record straight. The Indian community, Kiwi Indian community, has been there for 200 years.
5: To sport, and All Blacks coach Dave Rennie's made five changes to his run-on side for Saturday's Nations Championship test against Italy in Wellington, with Anton Segner and Josh Morby set for debuts off the bench. And Silver Ferns vice-captain Kate Heffernan believes her season playing for the champion Adelaide Thunderbirds in Australia has taken her game to another level. I'm Scarlett Swatanovich. That's News Talk ZB News and Sport with One New Zealand and the power of satellite mobile. It's 4:32. Heather Duplessy-Allen is next.
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6: Manawa Bridges in the Lower Kaimai. Thank you. We're going to get to, I'll run you through all those roads in the next few minutes. Graham Platner, who is the Democratic nominee for the US Senate in Maine and the one that's had all the controversy surrounding him, has suspended his campaign. He put out an 11-minute video on social media. He still denies the sex assault allegations, but he says for the movement to continue, it can't be me. For that reason, we are suspending campaign operations. Barry Soper's with us in 10 minutes and Murray Olds is standing by. It's 24 away from 5.
5: It's the World Wires on Newstalk ZB Drive.
6: Donald Trump says the Iran ceasefire is over and he may put the country under another naval blockade. The US will also hit Iran with more airstrikes and has already done it. Trump says Iran is asking already for another deal.
7: We've already won militarily. They have very little. They have very little left and they want to make a deal so badly they called. A little while ago, they want to make a deal so badly. I just don't know if they're worthy of making a deal. I don't know that they're going to honour the deal. That's the problem.
6: Over the ditch, Aussie mobile network Telstra is in a bit of trouble today for major network outages. Some people have been unable to make emergency calls. That's a big no-no. There have also been disruptions to train services. The chief executive of Victoria's Transport Authority says it has been a nightmare.
8: A disruption of this scale has been unprecedented for us. Organising a bus replacement program for a whole network that normally runs, you know, thousands of people a day normally takes months to plan.
6: And finally, UK police have released another hide-and-seek body cam video. This time it's of a recently convicted domestic abuser. Police arrived to arrest him last August, but he hid. He hid in a fridge. And police found him by opening the fridge door.
9: Hey, hello, mate. How we get?
10: All right, be nice.
5: International correspondence with NZI Insurance. Peace of mind for New Zealand business.
6: Should probably actually just have taped it up, shut it up, seen how that goes for him. Murray Olds, Australia correspondent with us now. Hey, Muzz.
11: Yeah, hello, Heather. Good afternoon.
6: Hey, is Modi in town with you people already?
11: Melbourne, indeed. And there's a huge turnout tonight at Docklands Stadium. Normally, of course, it's packed out with Aussie rules football. They're going to have 20, 30,000 people. He's a bit of a rock star. Every time he's come here, he's got huge crowds. There's a very, very large Indian diaspora in Australia, mainly Sydney's west and Melbourne's west. So huge turnout tonight, many supporters, but also there's going to be a counter demonstration, we're told. Modi is not regarded well by many people in terms of, you know, the allegations of corruption are there. So there's going to be a counter-Modi demonstration. It doesn't matter to the Australian government. They rate this guy very, very highly. They rate India as well. There's going to be a swag of announcements concerning trade, concerning opportunity. For example, in uranium exports, India, unlike Australia, is embarking on a massive nuclear power program. They also want to expand defence ties, security cooperation. The Quad, very important to Australia and to India. But New Delhi is coming here certainly with a big checkbook, and Australia wants to satisfy every need that Modi might have.
6: How much trouble is Telstra in?

0: Well, yeah, it look, it depends. Politically, the opposition's a bit hopeless, really. There was a Liberal senator from South Australia. Oh, I had a note in my office that one person may have died after being unable to reach 000, the emergency number. Well, hello, police said, no, that's wrong. You're making that up. But the fact of the matter is, Telstra looks like a bit of a goose today. If this is correct, I mean, please, it's like Fred Flintstone. Telstra confirmed a broken clock in a data centre sparked this. It's the worst nationwide outage of a telco in a decade. What this clock did, it went back almost 20 years to 2006, and it buggered up all these emergency calls, wrecked the train network in Victoria, didn't do much for the trains in New South Wales either. About 100,000 people couldn't make these 000 calls. And on the back of the last outage, which was this year or last year, I just forget now, but certainly new protocols were put in place that, there were welfare checks. And if one carrier was out, the other carriers were supposed to be able to automatically switch over and pick up those emergency 000 calls. They're working through now to see the extent to which that worked and to iron out any problems that may be there, because it's very, very important.
1: Now,
0: But if a broken clock did this, it's
1: now
0: ridiculous.
1: explain the relevance of the broken clock. Is the broken clock wired into the system, or is it just a clock up on the wall that broke and somebody looked at it and went, oh, it must be 4 o'clock?
0: No, it's a data center clock, so it's hard. My understanding is, and I hasten to add, I'm not an electrical engineer. The way I read this, and I've heard it a couple of times on the air as well, this clock is hardwired into the data center. So the data center is rocking along, and the next, it's 59 minutes past 12. Well, it went 59 minutes past 12, 2006,
1: Oh, I
0: and
1: see.
0: it just flipped back 20 years.
1: Oh, as you do.
0: So, I mean,
1: It was a good
0: how
1: time, though, Muzz, back in 2006, wasn't it?
0: Oh, it was easy, mate.
1: Mate,
0: Much better time.
1: how good was that? Pauline Hanson, though, speaking of going back in time, Pauline Hanson, so she's going on with Tommy, is she?
0: Yeah, I mean, it's what has this guy Tommy got to do with Australia? Tommy Robinson, he's a ratbag. He's been jailed for all sorts of horrible things. But now Pauline's going to jump in on the podcast act. The same thing that got Carl Stefanovic, the sack from his podcast and the sack from Channel 9. Hanson's going to do a podcast with this clown. She'll also meet Nigel Farage, by the way, in London. Now, as I say, Robinson's a convicted criminal, but he heaped praise on Pauline Hanson when she appeared when he appeared with Stefanovic. He called her one of the bravest ladies on the planet. Well, of course she's going to be all over him like a cheap suit. She goes to London, oh, Tommy, come on my podcast, please. Well, they're made for each other. I mean, goodness me. And, we're yet to hear if Carl is going to step up and become one of her MPs. We haven't heard yet. But I think he might be looking for work. He hasn't got a job right now.
1: Yeah, we'll see what happens. Muzz, thanks very much. Enjoy your weekend. That's Murray Olds, Australia correspondent. 18 away from 5.
2: Heather Duplessy Allen.
1: In my head, that was a clock joke. In my head, that was a clock joke. Nobody else was that a clock joke, but I enjoyed it very much because I was, never mind. Anyway, here you go. Here are the roads. Okay. So as I told you, the roads of national significance have been broken into three different categories. Ones that are already happening, ones that may happen, and ones that ain't going to happen, friends. Here we go. Phase one, under construction and procurement, going to happen. Ōtaki to north of Levin, Hawke's Bay Expressway, Takitimu North Link Stage 1, and then the Omanawa Bridge in the Kaimais. Also, the Northland Expressway and Cambridge to Piarere Waikato Expressway, which was funded in the budget just the other day. Phase 2, which is preparing for construction and route protection, which is no funding being allocated to them, so you can decide for yourself if this is going to happen or not. Belfast to Pegasus Road, Takitimu North Link Stage 2, Mill Road, Stage 1, the Northwest Busway Stages 1B and 2, and the Hope Bypass Stage 1. As I say, no funding allocated. Phase 3, not going to happen. I mean, the government says brackets continuing more slowly. I say brackets, just wait till Labor gets in with the Greens and cancels it. The Northland Corridor from Te Hana to Whangarei, the East-West Link, Mill Road from Alfriston to Drury in Auckland, Petone to Granada Road in Wellington, and the second stage of State Highway 6 Hope Bypass. Chris Bishop, Transport Minister, is going to be with us on this just after 5 o'clock, and Barry Soper is with us next, 17 away from 5.
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9: By the way, the rapid review has come back on the Waikato ED death. We're going to have the one of the House New Zealand bosses, Richard Sullivan, with us just after 5:30. Right now it's 14 away from 5, and Barry's with us. Hey, Barry.
10: Good afternoon, Heather.
9: Okay, so we're joining this defence alliance with Fiji, are we?
10: I would think almost inevitably. Yeah. The Prime Minister met with journalists here in Auckland this afternoon. And, of course, the Fijian and Australians are now formally allies. The Prime Minister said that they already work with both countries and they'll see how they can develop this close liaison. It's interesting, isn't it, when you consider where Fiji was some years ago, the military coups there, now they're a respected member of the Pacific again. Yeah. It's taken some time, but I think deservedly so. It would make Fiji officially our second ally after the ANZUS deal with the United States fell over because of our anti-nuclear stance. The Prime Minister said today he hopes we won't see another missile being fired by the Chinese, though, if we do sign up to the pact.
11: It's pretty unwelcome and concerning, the actions that we've seen. Firing a long-range missile into a nuclear-free Pacific goes against the spirit of how we want to have an ocean of peace in the Pacific. We don't want to see this becoming standard behaviour. We don't want to see an increasing militarisation of the Pacific. And, you know, this is the second activity we've seen in 18 months.
10: Yeah, it's interesting, you know, the militarisation of the Pacific. That what they're doing is they're hoping more Pacific countries sign up to this pact, Australia, Fiji, New Zealand, and that'll be expanded. And, of course, it is sending a message to the Chinese, whether we like it or not, that, look, the Pacific is at one when it comes to their Western way of life, I guess.
9: Yeah, and they've put all five guns together and they're going to take on the People's Liberation Army Navy.
10: Yeah, well, when you look at it, Heather, if the Chinese were upset with Australia, if we do sign up, at least we're on the right side with the United States, bound to approve. NATO's wrapped up, you'll be aware, in Turkey, and not surprisingly, once again, it was the American President Donald Trump who reigned supreme. Again, Trump left participants and observers confused, which led the UN Secretary General Mark Rutte, who at last year's NATO summit, you'll remember, referred to Trump as Daddy, telling member countries they've got nothing to worry about with the United States. Here they are.
12: I'm not happy with NATO because of what they did with Greenland, and I'm not happy with NATO because of the fact that they didn't want to help us.

0: We are an alliance of democracies. It makes us stronger. And I always know that President Trump and the US is completely committed to NATO.
1: They respect us as a country. Again, they didn't respect us 2 years ago. They laughed at us. NATO laughed at us. Everybody laughed at us. They don't laugh anymore. There's no more laughing.
2: Well, if they're not laughing, they surely should have been after he talked about the Iranian attacks on an American aircraft carrier. Have a listen.
1: We have an aircraft carrier, which is one of the most beautiful in the world. It's one of the biggest, the Abraham Lincoln. And 2 months ago, we had 111 missiles shot by the Islamic Republic of Japan. They were shot at the aircraft carrier over a period of about 1 hour.
2: Well, did you know? There seems to be an Islamic Republic of Japan now involved. So Trump concluded the NATO summit, scathingly declaring the ceasefire with Iran is over, attacking Spain, the most trenchant NATO critic of the Americans' actions in the Middle East.
1: I think it's over. I don't want to deal with them anymore. They're scum. You know what scum is? They're scum. They're sick people. They're led by sick people. And Spain is a wasted cause. We don't want to do any trade business with Spain anymore, by the way. I'd like you to cut it off. Spain is a terrible partner in NATO. They don't participate. They don't pay. I don't want anything to do with Spain. Cut off all trade with Spain, please.
2: Well, thank goodness we're with the leader of the free world. That's all I can say.
3: So you have a theory that he's demented, eh? You do. Is it dementia Alzheimer's? Yes.
2: I've talked to a psychologist that understands dementia very well. And as you heard in that first longish clip, he was contradicting himself totally. NATO, and the next breath saying there's a lot of love. And he went on to say that love, he said, if I was cynical, I would say the love's for me.
3: Okay. Yeah.
2: Honestly, there is something not quite right there.
3: And your theory is it is dementia?
2: Well, I'm sure. Well, I'm not sure because I'm not a clinical psychologist, but one who does know, she assures me that there is.
3: Do psychologists specialise in dementia?
2: Well, they know it when they're talking to somebody.
3: Anyway, malapropisms like Japan versus like Japan in place of Iran are in fact a sign of dementia.
2: Well, no, well that's a minor part of what
3: we're going to get a little dementia click.
2: Look, he's
3: click
2: a wonderful
3: well.
2: Man. He's okay. A wonderful man.
3: Hey, just really quickly on the Taxpayers Union Curia poll, anything in there that is surprising to you? Because it feels like a kind of situation is normal one.
2: Oh, it is. I mean, nothing much has really
3: trends
2: changed.
3: Headed in the same direction.
2: It means that the government would be returned. This is the current coalition. The Opportunities Party, they're at about 3.6%. They're still well under that 5%. But who knows? I mean, it looks as though at this stage the current coalition would be returned.
3: Barry, thanks very much. Appreciate it. Barry Soper, Senior Political Correspondent, 8 away from 5.
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4: 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If there was two more or one more? Or no more?
5: It depends on economic events. And while I've been celebrating, as I'm sure many New Zealanders have been, the big fall in the petrol price at the pump, of course, just in the past 24 hours, we've seen the price of oil leap up 5% as the skirmish in the Middle East continues. So we still don't have the full information about what happened in that 3 months when the crisis was peaking. How high actually did inflation go? But until I've got that information, it's pretty difficult to guess what the right response through the OCR is.
3: Back tomorrow at 6 a.m, the Mike Hosking Breakfast with Arvida, News Talk ZB.
6: Heather Barry should have talked to the psychologist about his TDS while he had the chance. Heather, I know a psychologist who thinks Barry has TDS. Mate, you don't need to go to a psychologist to figure out Barry's got TDS. Barry admits he's got TDS. Anyway, on the subject, though, Trump is still bombing Iran, and this is now the second day of it. He's hitting the port infrastructure, and it sounds like, according to sources who've spoken to US media, day two of the bombing is going to be bigger than day one of the bombing. And, of course, Iran is now retaliating, and they're attacking US military sites in Bahrain and Kuwait. Here in the West, we love to do the thing, it's Donald Trump's fault. Well, hang on a tick. Why is he bombing Iran? He's bombing Iran because Iran struck three ships. The three ships were reportedly trying to skirt the coast of Oman, the southern side, the Strait of Hormuz, and get out without having to pay the Iranians their toll that they've now imposed. And so Iran went after the three ships. I think that that's a strategic mistake from Iran. I think they've overplayed their hand. I think they thought that, I'm guessing that what they thought is, it's close to the midterms now for Trump. He's not going to do anything. It's too much of a local domestic political risk, so we can get away with whatever. And they found out, actually, no, Trump is doing a bit of faffo parenting at the moment. Anyway, Gil Barndollah, former Marine, will be with us after five. You want another candidate announcement now that we've dealt with Haretti, who's gone from National to New Zealand First? The best candidate announcement so far, I reckon, of all of the candidate announcements, goes to the new Conservatives, who have just announced their leader today. Her name is Helen. That's all you're going to get about Helen. We don't know Helen's surname. Helen. The bio they've put on the Facebook post says, "Meet Helen, woman, New Zealander, heterosexual." And then the caption reads, "It's okay to be heterosexual. It's okay to love your country. It shouldn't be controversial to say either." Fortunately for them, it is not controversial to say either. I mean, swap me in there. Go, Heather. Woman, New Zealander, heterosexual.
7: People do also call you Helen by mistake a lot.
6: It could be me.
7: Yeah, maybe it's you.
6: I am the leader of the new Conservatives. That's me. Anyway, no last name, 16 likes. I'm going to have to do better than that. Maybe I should come out with my surname and admit it. Anyway, Chris Bishop is with us next on essentially cancelling a whole bunch of roading projects. News Talk ZB.
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3: It's 5 o'clock. I'm Scarlett Swatanovich. The Prime Minister wants in on Australia and Fiji's new defence pact, but denies it's because of China's missile test. The government's formally agreed to explore joining the mutual defence alliance that Anthony Albanese and Sitiveni Rambuka signed on Monday. Just hours afterwards, China tested a nuclear-capable ballistic missile in the region. Chris Luxon says his interest in the deal came much earlier.
4: This has been something that I've spoken to both the Prime Minister of Australia and Fiji about. I knew they were progressing it, and I knew it would create an option where countries can possibly join after they have signed it.
3: Infrastructure New Zealand believes new timelines announced today for major Crown Road projects could pave the way for other project planning. The government split its 17 Roads of National Significance projects into three, alongside other major transport plans. It says Phase 1 projects have top priority, with Phase 2 being prepared for construction, but Phase 3 jobs go on the slow track to take more than a decade. CEO Nick Leggett calls it a positive for the country.
5: This is how we need to do infrastructure across different parts of the public infrastructure system, so whether it's education, whether it's health.
3: 16 driver testing officers have been suspended and another 7 stood down after an investigation by NZTA. It means about 650 drivers they tested will have to resit the exams, and the agency warns the number could grow as investigations progress. Land Transport Director Mike Hargraves says some tests may not have met the required standard, so NZTA can't rely on the outcome. Health New Zealand's found more monitoring would not have stopped a man dying in Waikato Hospital's ED last week. The patient was found unresponsive in the ED toilet, reportedly after waiting hours to be seen. Emily Ansell reports.
6: Health New Zealand Clinical Executive National Director Dr. Richard Sullivan says their reviews deemed the death an acute, unexpected incident. Sullivan says they will implement guidelines around monitoring and escalating waiting patients and review ED signage. A more in-depth review will be done by August.
3: The Waitakere Indian Association's released figures showing how much Kiwi Indians contribute to the economy, arguing they're critical to the success of the New Zealand-India trade deal. It says they added more than $37 billion to the economy in the year to March 2025. New Zealand First's leader has railed against the FTA, with Winston Peters saying it'll let more Indian migrants enter the country. Sunil Kaushal told Heather Duplessis-Allen the community wanted the record set straight.
7: In this report, we've also included businesses, which are 34,000 Kiwi Indian businesses that are contributing.
3: Police have charged a 16-year-old who handed himself in with wounding with intent to cause grievous bodily harm over a stabbing in Whangarei's Te Kamo last Friday. Police say a young person is stable in hospital after surgery. And Auckland's rail network is closing today until Monday for upgrades and a City Rail Link dress rehearsal simulating a standard weekday service. Jacob Jones reports.
8: Matariki weekend will also serve as one of the big final infrastructure upgrades. The works include three new station bridges to replace level crossings, track renewals, and progress on three new Drury stations. Special rail replacement bus services will replace trains to bolster already existing routes.
9: In News Talk ZB Sport, changes are plenty to the All Blacks side to face Italy in Wellington. Rugby editor Elliot Smith has the key details.
10: There are five changes to the run-on side, with Terrell Lomax, Tupou Vaai, Wallace Setiti, Leroy Carter and Billy Proctor all in. While the bench also looks vastly different to last week, there are two possible debutants included there in Anton Segner and Josh Morby, while it's also a new backup front row. It means

0: that Patrick Duibelotu, Simon Parker, Kyle Preston and Bowden Barrett are the squad members who will not have played any part heading to Ireland in Auckland next week. In Wellington with the All Blacks, Elliot Smith.
1: The Wallabies have a first five crisis with Carter Gordon and Ben Donaldson suffering calf injuries against Ireland, meaning the Brumbies' untested Declan Meredith will make his debut against France in Brisbane this weekend. International rugby coverage with Access Solutions, elevating you and your business to a higher level. Grace Weckie is excited by the idea of the Mystics joining Super Netball in Australia. The Shooters finished up her second season with the New South Wales Swifts and has reconvened with her Silver Ferns teammates ahead of the Commonwealth Games in 2 weeks. Weckie's pleased the Mystics have put their hand up to be an expansion team in the Aussie comp, and believes her former side can front up against across the Tasman.
2: The proof's in the pudding. I think the Mystics are more than capable of giving teams in Aussie a run, and I think it's an interesting time at netball at the moment in terms of where the league lands and broadcasting and whatnot, and ultimately we want to see the game thriving in both leagues, both countries.
1: The decision by Netball Australia to add two more teams to the mix has been delayed until at least 2028 because of extended television rights negotiations. And Mitch Barnett and Kurt Capewell won't front for the Warriors against the Tigers tomorrow night, rested after a taxing State of Origin campaigns. I'm Dean McLaughlin. That's Newstalk ZB News and Sport with Fisher Funds, investing in New Zealand for over 25 years. It's 5 past 5. Heather Duplessy-Allen is next.
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4: Jennifer Garner is a highly acclaimed Hollywood actress known for her roles in the likes of 13 Going on 30, Alias and Juno. 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
6: Weather Watch 24/7 at the Met Service National Forecast for Northland, mainly fine with isolated showers in the west. Auckland to Taumarunui, including Coromandel, Bay of Plenty and Taupo, showers gradually clearing. Gisborne and Hawke's Bay, periods of rain with some heavy falls inland. Taranaki to Kapiti, partly cloudy with isolated showers and southerly gales easing this afternoon. Wellington, Taihape, Wairarapa, also Marlborough and Canterbury, a few showers. Nelson and Buller to Fiordland, fine, but isolated showers about the south coast of Fiordland. Otago and Southland, fine spells with isolated showers and rain easing to showers for the Chathams.
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7: Good afternoon. Surprise, surprise. Some of the roads of national significance will not be built anytime soon. In fact, only 6 of the 15 promised roads are now locked in for construction. The Transport Minister finally admitted the obvious today. All of it can't get underway immediately, and he's with us. Hi, Bish.
8: G'day.
7: Tough day for you?
8: Oh, look, well, we've announced a pipeline today of a lot of projects that will get underway in the coming years, which is really exciting for the construction sector, and it's exactly what the infrastructure sector's been asking for, which is a strong pipeline, and it's essentially being done in phases. There's a bunch of stuff being built right now, and there's a couple more about to start, including the first stage of Northland and Cambridge to Piriri. There's some projects that are, you know, progressing into construction readiness in the next few years, and then there's some things that are on a bit more of a slower track. So sort of broken it up into chunks, and I think it's a realisation and a recognition that, you know, you can't start everything all at the same time. You literally couldn't build all of these projects all at the same time. The market capacity is not there, let alone the feasibility. So it's just putting a bit of meat on the bones of the existing plan.
7: I mean, you're giving it a very good spin, but let's take a look at what's going on with the second Mount Vic tunnel. When are we going to have spades in the ground?
8: So that is going through route protection right now. NZTA is about to lodge a fast-track consent for that. You can't do anything on the project unless it's consented. So they're about to lodge that, and that'll look towards 2027, 2028. So that's off into the forthcoming years.
7: Are you saying that they're going to start digging that tunnel in 2027, 2028?
8: And I'm not saying that. In fact, well, they've done some geotech work already, to be honest.
7: When are they going to start digging that tunnel?
8: Well, I can't give you a date for that because we've got to get the route protection right, and we've got to get the funding.
7: I know you've got to do all this stuff. It's got no funding. Bish, I'm asking you this because you said in 2023, ahead of the last election, there would be spades in the ground.

0: ground in the first 3 years.
1: There are spades in the ground on it right now.
0: You are laughing because you know you're being bloody cheeky here, eh?
1: It's a little, I accept it's a little bit cheeky.
0: Mate, it's not bit cheeky. I am obsessed with this project because I realise how important this is for Wellington. When you said important. Spades in the ground, I thought you would start digging the bloody hole this term.
1: Yeah, but, yeah.
0: At least you've admitted you were fitting.
1: I think it'd be fair to say we wanted, well, I think it'd be fair to say we wanted to make more progress on it than we have, but it's been a tricky project. It's not just a tricky project.
0: You ran out of money. I hate saying Labor were right because I wanted to believe the stuff, but they told you were going to run out of money because the fuel excise tax had been stopped for bloody years by the time you won the election. You knew you were going to run out of money.
1: No one wants to raise fuel tax, and unsurprisingly, people listening don't.
0: Okay,
1: want
0: so
1: to
0: your mistake.
1: Either,
0: so tell
1: roads
0: me,
1: roads have to be paid for. So
0: were you
1: I think it'd be fair to say we wanted to make a bit more progress on it than we have, but it's not consented.
0: But you never had enough money, Bish.
1: Now, it's not about the money with Mount Vic. It's about the consents. We've got a route, but it's not consented, and it's about to go through fast track, and there's a whole lot of work to do around it. And that work is underway. So I want to make that point really clear to people listening. That work is underway, and you can't start building a road until you've done that work, and that work is happening.
0: You don't even have the money for it.
1: That's not correct.
0: Really?
1: Yeah, no, that's not correct.
0: Okay.
1: Well, I'm not going to give you a date because because we don't have a date yet. Okay. But the work is happening.
0: Listen,
1: and the project is a government priority.
0: But here's the thing, okay? There are a whole bunch of disappointed people. This affects Wellington. Wellingtonians will be gutted by this because they were looking forward to this, right? So
1: hang on a minute. I don't think anyone in Wellington thought the Mount Vic Tunnel project or the Terrace Tunnel was going to start next year. I don't think anyone thinks that. It was not going to be the case. But we are making progress on both projects.
0: I thought that.
1: Well, I'm sorry. You can't build
0: spades in the ground in the first 3 years. That is literally what people thought, mate.
1: There's good work underway on that project right now, okay. And we're making good progress on it.
0: Okay, but I mean, Cam, have you got money for the harbour crossing for Auckland, or is that also just too ambitious pie-in-the-sky nonsense?
1: No, we're taking our time to get that one right. If you think these roads are expensive, wait until you see a tunnel or a second bridge.
0: I'm resetting my expectations here at the moment. Listen, Bish, thanks very much. A tough day for you. Appreciate you fronting up. Chris Bishop, Transport Minister, 12 past 5.
2: Heather Duplessy-Allen.
0: Donald Trump strikes on Iran are now in their second day. Overnight at NATO, he's declared the ceasefire over. He called Iran's leaders scum. Iran has struck back at Bahrain in retaliation. Gil Barndollah is a non-resident fellow at Defence Priorities and a former US Marine who actually served in Bahrain. Hi, Gil.
3: How are you?
0: Very well, thank you. What do you reckon's the end game here for Donald Trump?
3: Well, that presumes there is one. I mean, I think this could go in a bunch of different directions, but we may just be in for another cycle like we've kind of seen, only more pronounced, of just episodic strikes by both sides and no real resolution to this war that's suddenly hot again.
0: Does it seem to you like there's a pattern in what they're striking? I mean, they seem to be going for the military infrastructure again and the port infrastructure.
3: Yeah, the Iranians, I think initially, you know, earlier in the campaign, they behaved in a pretty rational manner. It may not be, maybe not be what people want to hear, but they kind of escalated gradually, striking U.S. installations and then started putting economic pressure on the GCC states, right, by hitting oil infrastructure, airports, all kinds of infrastructure within the Gulf states. Right now, they're back to hitting U.S. military facilities for the most part, I think, although I've seen a little bit of kind of mixed reporting on this. It's probably a little bit unclear. So, all those facilities have mostly been evacuated. And that happened early in the war, even before the beginning of hostilities. So, you know, the Fifth Fleet put to sea from Bahrain, those ships aren't there. U.S. Air Force jets are not using Al-Udeid and Qatar. And the U.S. presence in Kuwait, which sometimes has a brigade plus, you know, has been cut down. So they're causing damage and which has both symbolism and also makes it a lot harder for the U.S. to reoccupy those bases, when and if this war comes to a conclusion.
0: Okay, so do you think that the Iranians possibly overplayed their hand when they targeted those three ships a couple of days ago?
3: I think it really comes down to something that I think nobody outside Iran has a good read on, which is the degree of economic pressure they're facing. And you can get folks that are really that are oil industry experts in particular, or sanctions experts, to look at the degree to which the Iranians can withstand, a closure to have their oil exports shut off. Obviously,

0: the U.S. had taken unprecedented steps in terms of letting Iran sell its oil on the open market. Now that's all been shut back. So I think the economic pressure is the big thing. But I think the Iranian bet, as it has been for really the duration of this war, is that they can take that kind of economic punishment longer than the U.S. or than the West writ large can.
1: So as you say, we are just guessing at the moment. But what would your best guess bet? Oh Lord, I can't even get the English out. What would be your best guess? Would it be that we're in for just a few days of bombing, or this is back into the like weeks long thing?
0: I suspect that we're going to be back into a weeks long back and forth. I mean, what worries me more is that President Trump will do something much more dramatic and escalatory. To be honest, I hope he doesn't have the stomach or does have the sense not to do that. You know, he's talked openly about potentially seizing Karg Island, which would be, I think, a really dangerous proposition, not in terms of the U.S. being able to do it, but in terms of casualties American forces would take in the days afterwards. And, you know, there's been some reporting that and I've heard this secondhand as well, that the United States came very close to doing a kind of Joint Special Operations Command raid to try to seize highly enriched uranium. Now, we're talking a couple months ago when the war was at its height, but I think something like that would have been an absolute disaster in the making. So I think there are a lot of options back on the table, even if they're not super likely, that seem to be off the table until recently.
1: Right, Gil, thank you very much. It's good to talk to you. Thanks for your expertise. Gil Barndollar, Senior Fellow or Non-Resident Fellow at Defence Priorities. Heather, I live in Wellington. I thought that about the tunnel. That's from Wayne. Heather, I thought that too. That's from Tony, and on it goes. Listen, we all thought that, didn't we? He knows. At least he's honest about the fact that he was trying to get one over us. Got some great economic news for you. I know. We need more of that, so stand by. 16 past five.
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4: Heather Duplessy-Allen.
3: Hey, have you caught up on this business with the Warriors and Dream World? They renamed the thing Waz World. It's actually very cool. And it's a sign, I think, of how good the Warriors are at commercial networks. We're going to have a chat to the boss, Cameron George, with us after 6 o'clock. His plane's just landed. So he will get out of the airport and then get into a quiet place to have a chat to us. It's 20 past 5. Now, I've got some good news for you regarding the economy. New Zealand's manufacturing sector expanded significantly last month, according to the BNZ Business New Zealand Performance of Manufacturing Index. Stephen Topliss is BNZ's head of research, and he's with us. Hi, Stephen.
5: Hi, how are you?
3: I'm very well, thank you. This is great. I mean, this is the highest reading since 2021. What's driving it?
5: Yeah, look, I think it's a number of things, to be quite honest. In fact, the 2021 reading was just after we bounced back out of the depths of COVID. So that was a bit of a false reading. So, you know, actually go back to 2017 to see a number better than this. I think a number of factors. Firstly, is manufacturing is linked heavily to the agriculture sector, which is doing really, really well, and the regions which are doing really well. We've got a low exchange rate, so exports are picking up quite nicely. Manufacturers have seen or are seeing big falls in electricity prices, which will help them out and make them feel a bit more comfortable about ongoing production of output. And they've benefited from the fuel prices as well. So, yeah, it's a very good story. It's almost too good to believe, to be quite honest.
3: So do you think that the confidence has rebounded because of that easing in the Iran conflict? And then the question, of course, is what is it going to do now that the conflict started up again?
5: You know, bear in mind that the PMI and the PSI, which is sort of a sister equivalent for the services sector, what we're asking people there is what's actually happening. It's not a survey like the ANZ or the QSBO, which was our expectations based. So this is, you know, is output increasing? Yes, it is. Are your forward orders increasing? Yes, they are. So, you know, it's an actual measure of activity rather than expectations. That said, if things, you know, go really badly in Iran and the Middle East, then clearly that's going to have an impact eventually.
3: Yeah, I suppose so. Stephen, thanks very much. Really appreciate the good news. Stephen Topliss, BNZ Head of Research. Right. Prince Harry, let's deal with this. 5:22.
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3: I've got an update for you on that ED death in Waikato Hospital earlier this week. I'll get it to you shortly. It's 5:25. Now, on Harry, you probably don't need me to tell you this, but it is already clear, isn't it, that Harry's made a huge mistake taking that case against the parent company of the Mail newspaper in the UK because the retaliation has started. Now, the Mail is not going to call it retaliation, I'm guessing. They probably won't admit this is what they're doing, but it looks an awful lot like it. Overnight, one day after Harry lost his case against the paper, the Mail on Sunday's editor-at-large, Charlotte Griffiths, wrote a lengthy opinion piece in which she unloaded on Harry. Now, if you don't remember her, she's the woman whose texts with Harry about movie snuggles were revealed during the court case. Overnight, she broke her silence for the first time and she gave us some more tea. She reckons she was at a dinner party with Harry and he put a little white pill on her tongue and said, "Now I know I can trust you." She reckons that he admitted to snorting creatine. Yeah, what you're taking to go to the gym. He apparently snorted it to energize up for the dance parties because he was in the army and he was subject to random drug tests, so he couldn't do the standard class A's. And she said he's not a joyful man anymore. Now, none of this is particularly damaging. He's admitted to doing much more than creatine in his book. And the white pill, even she says, was probably paracetamol. But it's the principle. He has made an enemy out of one of the most powerful newspapers in the UK. And those newspapers in the UK leave our papers for dead in terms of what they will do to hound people and the impact they will have when they do that. I always personally feel a little bit sorry for Harry in instances like this, because he's not particularly bright, right? Everybody knows that. And so you have to assume he may not have thought this through, may not have realised what a mistake he was making by taking this court case, but he's done it now and he's made his bed. Harry may as well forget about ever moving back to the UK. He's got no security. He's now got no lodgings with his dad. And now he's also made an enemy that has already lined him up.
6: Heather Duplessy-Allen.
3: Okay, so got the rapid review of the death of the guy in Waikato Hospital's ED on Sunday. Basically, they're saying there was nothing anyone could have done for him. It was an acute, unexpected incident, which basically means even if a doctor was standing next to him, they couldn't have saved him. But now, and we're scheduled to speak to Richard Sullivan, one of the Health New Zealand bosses, just after the news. But now we've also got a little message through from the Taxpayers Union. It's gone out a press release. Remember that ex-Lotto guy? Remember old mate who got charged for the gold smuggling and the people at the Ministry of Justice who just employed him kept paying him? Well, hello, that's not the only taxpayer money he was getting. Health New Zealand also paid him after he was charged. They paid him to do an ad for childhood immunisations in 2023. They won't say how much money. They've pulled the ad now, but it's still up online because you can't rub anything off the internet. So I might ask Richard about that too. Stand by. That's next. News Talk ZB.
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4: It's 5:30. I'm Scarlett Swatanovich. New Zealand could soon have its second formal ally as the government considers joining Australia and Fiji's defence pact. Anthony Albanese and Sitiveni Rambuka inked the deal on Monday, promising to come to each other's defence in an attack. Prime Minister Chris Luxon says Cabinet's pondering signing up and he's spoken to both leaders about it.
5: Well, it'll be our second ally relationship, so it's a mutual defence treaty, which would mean, yeah, only one we've had is Australia, as our only ally.
4: Worries the wearying back and forth of US-Iran strikes are about to ramp up again. The US president has declared the ceasefire over, firing on Iran and claiming it hit ships transiting through the Strait of Hormuz. Explosions have now been heard in southern Iranian ports and retaliatory strikes from Iran have reportedly hit US bases in Kuwait and Bahrain. Former US Marine Gil Barndollar told Heather Duplessy-Allen he can't see it stopping in the next few days.
6: What worries me more is that President Trump will do something much more dramatic and escalatory. To be honest, I hope he doesn't have the stomach or does have the sense not to do that.
4: Police are asking for any information on copper stolen from signal cables at Tawa's Takapu Road platform between 6 and 7am last Friday, disrupting trains. They're looking for a man at the scene in a dark jacket and pants, backpack and a head torch, and footage of a dark ute. The transport agency says major highway repairs are officially complete in Hawke's Bay, 3 years after Cyclone Gabrielle tore through the region. Crews have finished working on 5 slips on State Highway 38, with 3 retaining walls built and more than 125 faults repaired. To sport, and the Silver Ferns are focusing solely on the Commonwealth Games rather than the shaky future of the ANZ Premiership, with Captain Karen Berger saying recent drama has taught them how to compartmentalise issues. Mitch Barnett and Kurt Capewell have been omitted from the Warriors Match Day 21 to tackle the West Tigers in Sydney tomorrow night, rested following the gruelling Origin decider won by the Blues. I'm Scarlett Swatanovich. That's Newstalk ZB News and Sport with One New Zealand and the power of satellite mobile. It's 5:32. Heather Duplessy-Allen is next.
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3: Yep, that's right, California, Red Hot Chili Peppers. Why? Because the Telstra clock took us back to 2006 and buggered up their network, but it reminded us of an excellent time. So all the music is 2006 because those were good days, were they not? Huddle is standing by. Right now it's 24 away from 6. Now the rapid review into the patient who died in Waikato Hospital's ED toilet has now been completed. It found that the death was an acute, unexpected incident. And even if the ED waiting room had been monitored more thoroughly, the death would not have been preventable. Dr. Richard Sullivan is Health New Zealand's Clinical Executive National Director. Hi, Richard.
4: Hello, Heather. How are you?
3: I'm very well, thank you. So what does that mean, an acute, unexpected incident?
4: Yeah, I think, Heather, you described it quite well in the preamble. So really a sudden, unexpected death. And as you say, the immediate clinical review showed that even had we monitored more frequently, unfortunately, it wouldn't have changed the outcome in this case.
3: Okay, you're not prepared to say anything else, eh? Because the family's asked you not to say anything.
4: Yeah, that's right.
3: Mm. But can I assume that he has gone in with something completely unrelated to what has killed him, and then in the end he's had a massive heart attack?
4: I'm not sure we can assume that was the cause of death, but I think your assumption that he came in with something and then something else happened is a fair assumption.
3: And can I assume, if you're saying it was unexpected, that you'd done his vitals? You'd hooked him up to the
4: indeed.
3: Heart machine?
4: We did those.
3: Showed nothing that was going to kill him.
4: So when he arrived, he was triaged and had some assessments undertaken, and then a few hours later, he had a further set of assessments undertaken, including blood tests, etc. And then, sadly, as you say, this special event happened some hours later.
3: Okay. Can you tell us about the staffing levels?
4: Yeah, I can. So it was a tough day in Waikato on that day. There's a series of events that occurred. So firstly, it was a busy day in ED. We get busy days in ED. Second was that there was a particular bacteria in a couple of the wards. It's called VRE. And that's a bacteria which is resistant to quite a lot of antibiotics. And so when that occurs, we don't have new patients going to those wards until we've cleaned it thoroughly. That can take several days to do that. And unfortunately, on that day, two of our wards were not admitting patients. And then the third issue on that particular shift was that they were four doctors down. So they had eight doctors present, but they were four short from the 12 they had planned to have on that day, and that was because of sickness. Mm. The nursing numbers weren't bad. They were, I think, one or two nurses down from their amount on that shift, and that led to the increased wait times. The following shift actually was staffed adequately, so the doctor, they had appropriate doctors and nurses, but it was that particular shift that was under particular strain.
3: All right. Now, what do you know about this guy, the old lotto guy, getting paid money by you guys after he'd been charged for gold smuggling?
4: Yeah, I know nothing, actually. I heard you mention that in the introduction, and I thought, that's something I'm not across, but I'm sure I'll become across it.
3: Would you, though? You're the clinical executive national director. I feel it's slightly unfair asking you this question.
4: No, not perhaps my area of expertise.
3: Well, listen, thank you all the same. Thanks very much for your time. Richard Sullivan, Health New Zealand clinical executive national director, 22 away from 6.
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3: Huddle with us this evening, Thomas Scrimgeour, Maxim Institute, and Oscar Kightley, artist and local government politician. Hello, you two.
5: G'day,
3: I feel like Thomas, like the

0: Lotto guy literally struck Lotto, didn't he?
1: I mean, it's a great gig if you can get it. What's the career path you go through to get there in life? Because, and obviously not really working out well for him now, but I'm kind of keen on the gig of getting paid for a few years and not doing much.
0: Yeah.
1: Any advice you have for me?
0: I don't know. I mean, Oscar, you're in the entertainment business. How do you become a Lotto guy, then do some gold smuggling and then do nothing for 5 years but get paid sweet taxpayer money?
2: Well, it was because he just got that job, right, with the Justice Department. And I think there wasn't much they could do, because there's that old thing called, you know, the presumption of innocence till proven guilty. And I don't know if they could have suspended him, assuming he was guilty. So I think it's a shame that it stretched out for 5 years. But I know Russell, and, you know, he's it was sad to hear that he'd made this mistake.
0: Yeah, okay, Oscar. Now,
2: I wish him all the best as he comes back from this. It's now, it's pretty sad.
0: Because what he did, I mean, like, I reckon if somebody said to me, bro, meet me in a cemetery, I'm going to give you hundreds of thousands of dollars, and then I want you to get some gold, and then I want you to fly to Turkey and give it to the chap who runs the Comancheros or whatever, I'd probably go, this, I might get in trouble.
2: Yeah.
0: Is he naive or desperate?
2: Yeah,
0: what
2: I think... I think a combination of all those things, possibly. I think, you know, I'm no expert psychologist, but I imagine at a time like this, your mind tends to be fixated on what you're imagining to happen rather than looking at the reality that's right in front of you. Mm. And I am very sad for Russell and his family, and I do still consider him a mate, and I hope he you know, he takes his punishment and still comes back from this.
0: It's a tough thing to get in trouble for. Now, Thomas, were you surprised at all to find out that most of the roads of national significance have not been funded and will probably not be built anytime soon?
1: No, it wasn't a surprise. And so then I've been kind of sitting here today wondering, well, what do I do with that information? It seemed like, you know, a ludicrously ambitious promise at the election. They said they're going to build a large number of unaffordable infrastructure projects and got in. And then now they're kind of gone through the process and we're not going to get them all. Now, they're backing down from stuff they can't afford, like a good thing, but they promised it. I don't know. Like, how do we actually get past this when people make promises and then back off? I feel a little
0: bit like you do on this, Thomas, which is I kind of knew at the time that all of it wasn't going to happen because it wasn't possible. But I did ask Chris Bishop so many times about that Mount Vic tunnel, and he really tried to mislead me into believing that it was going to happen. And there's a part of me that does feel a little bit tiny bit disappointed about that.
2: Yeah, and you should be, Heather. It was an extraordinary admission, I thought. It was kind of a polite way of saying, okay, we were kind of lying.
0: Yeah.
2: And you know, 5 months from an election, when you know they'll be coming out with more promises, you know, and we still have no ferries 3 years later, you know, to cover that big bit of road between the North and the South Island. And it will kind of make you, I think it will make voters think twice before they believe anything that comes out of their mouths, you know, in the next few months. Or it should, because that's a huge thing that they promised and then didn't deliver.
0: But then, Oscar, I find myself only a little disappointed, kind of like, you know, when you when you think one of your children's kicked the other child and you say, Iggy, did you kick Mackay? And you go, tell me the truth and I won't get cross with you. And then he goes, yeah, I did. And you go, okay. So it kind of takes the sting out of it when they fess up, and Bish fessed up.
2: I guess so. But we hold them to a higher standard. They're the government, and
0: yeah,
2: you
0: they're
2: just
0: not
2: shouldn't
0: the children.
2: Be. You know, I would rather we're all adults. We can handle the fact that we have less money, so we have to think more. And I hate that the electorate still gets suckered in by these grandiose promises that don't materialise.
0: Oscar,
1: you say we're all adults, and I think that's probably why we're taking the wrong approach here. I think, Heather, if you've got politicians making grand promises about what they build, what you need to do is, like, you know, make them sign up to a promise if they don't deliver. And it can't be money. We can't get them to gamble. But if we say, you know, if you can't deliver this project in the time frame, you promise to sit in a chair with a dunce cap by where you said it would be for 24 hours. You know, we get Chris Bishop by Mount Victoria, say, sit there in a chair for a day because you said you'd do it and you haven't.
0: Or even just get him to do an Instagram video in which he said, I lied to you all. And then we can just watch it every time we feel like punishing him a little bit, because that's quite big punishment for a politician.

0: I'd be okay with that. All right, let's take a break. Come back to these guys shortly. 16 away from 6.
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0: But you're back with The Huddle, by the way, 13 away from 6, Thomas Scrimgeour and Oscar Keightley. Oscar, okay, explain something to me. So we've got the US striking Iran again, and everybody's cross with Trump for starting this up again. But from where I'm sitting, it looks like Iran started this up again by striking the three vessels first. Am I wrong?
11: But that is one way, but I never quite bought into the ceasefire because it was never both sides sitting in the same room, smiling at the deer, shaking hands and saying, this is what we've agreed on. It's always been President Trump's version. And there was like, I think 38 times where he said it was finished, and that was before the ceasefire. So I always kind of, even though I was hopeful, I always thought that it was something shaky, and I was just waiting for the next kind of turn in the news event. Because they never both presented a united front and said, we have agreed, this is us together signing this, and this is going to be a thing. That never happened. So, I didn't buy it in the first place.
0: Yeah, fair enough. Did you, Thomas?
12: No, I was also pretty pessimistic. I mean, even in the kind of alleged terms of the agreement, they hadn't figured out all the tough questions anyway, what's happening with the nuclear program, you know, which ostensibly this is all about. I think you're right. It would be wrong to blame Trump specifically for the latest flare-up in tensions. But this does go back to the original sin of the war, which was, what was the plan? There wasn't an actual strategy in place for what a victory could look like here.
0: Yeah, well,
12: obviously,
0: was,
12: the Iranian regime is bad. Was right?
0: There wasn't an outcome that he, at least if there was an outcome that he was looking for, we don't know what it was.
12: Well, no.
11: Maybe it was to distract us from maybe it was to distract us from the football. Their embarrassing loss to Belgium after his lobbying of FIFA didn't really work. So you've always got to look at the timing of these things, Heather, and
0: Oscar,
11: how does this event connect to the one before?
0: You are obviously joking, because what
11: yes,
0: a way to distract. Yeah. So anyway, Thomas, we talked over you. What were you saying? Sorry.
12: Oh, well, I think they've had several, you know, alleged reasons for why they were going to war with Iran. It was early on, they were kind of talking about regime change briefly. You know, the nuclear program was the concern. And the problem is that they've had

0: I don't know if it was true or not. You know, it
1: Now,
0: was a crazy time, that
1: Oscar,
0: whole News of the World time.
1: you know the Daily Mail is the best, eh? You know it's the best. Like, the best journalists, and I'm not going to name names, but some of the best journalists in this country go to the Daily Mail first because they're
0: Oh, really?
1: Oh, yeah. Because these guys just kick it out of the park all the time, eh? They're the first to break the news. They've got the great angles. They've got the scoops. He's in big trouble when they come for him. Don't you reckon, Thomas?
2: Oh, I think he's in big trouble. I don't know if it gives me any joy to see it. You know, Harry is a troubled guy and just seems pretty unhappy. I don't know why you'd take the Daily Mail to court over this. And clearly they've come back hitting hard. So, yeah, I don't think he's got a winning hand to play against them. I mean, what could he do? Daily Mail has all the cards and clearly Harry's got himself in a lot of trouble.
0: Have either of you read his book, Spare?
1: Oh, yeah. Have you?
0: It was kind of one long whine. It took months. So, you know, I think for all the people that backed him, I would have done some due diligence and read the book first. But
1: yeah.
0: I mean, he's still rich. He's still living in LA. You know, he's still got his beautiful wife and family, and he doesn't even live there anymore. So, I think he'll be able to escape any pending trouble.
1: Yeah, well, as long as he stays there. Guys, thank you very much. Oh, by the way, what are you guys doing for the long weekend? You, Thomas, what are you doing?
2: I am studying on the side of my job, so I'm trying to write a dissertation that's due next week.
1: On what?
2: No fun for me.
1: What is it on, Thomas?
2: New Zealand fiscal policy during the Great Depression and why the Minister of Finance resigned.
1: Which Minister of Finance resigned?
2: William Downey Stewart Jr. resigned in protest because the government was going to devalue the currency.
1: Oh, wow. Was he right to do that?
0: Wow.
2: Oh, yeah. I reckon he was right. And just to kind of put my big pitch in here, you know, it was the Reform United government that got us through the Depression before Labor was elected when economic growth returned. So it's a really interesting era of history and a forgotten New Zealand statesman.
1: Oh, I'm so looking forward to finding out more about him. And Oscar, what's the dissertation that you're writing this weekend?
0: This weekend I'll be resting, tidying the house, and also taking a moment to remember loved ones who have passed on.
1: Oh, that is actually what you're supposed to do at Matariki. Guys, thanks very much. Appreciate it. Look after yourselves. Enjoy the long weekend. Thomas Scrimger, Maxim Institute, Oscar Kightley, artist, local government politician. 8 away from 6.
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1: I love the convo of let them reflect in the naughty corner about their mistake. That's bang on from all the commentators. There's just no accountability on any side. It's sad to rely on people pointing it out to them. That's basically democracy. So if you're really angry about the roads of national significance, if you're really cross about it, the only way that you can actually deal with it is by through the vote at the ballot box, actually. Heather, I don't understand. Mount Vic. Do you know, I've thought about this so many times. Mount Vic Tunnel was built almost 100 years ago using shovels and wheelbarrows. Given technological advancement, apparently technically challenging. Pity the original tunnel builders have all passed away, otherwise we could have got them to build it. I've wondered, am I the only person who just, sometimes I sit there and go, how come they could build it with basically their bare hands about 150 years ago? And nowadays we've got all these flash drills and stuff, and it's harder now. How does that work? Never understood it. Hey, by the way, speaking of old stuff, do you know the bucket tree in Tawa? This tree has just won the New Zealand Tree of the Year 2026, which, yeah, was a surprise to me that this competition exists as well. Anyway, the tree, if you don't know what I'm talking about, it's been around since the 1850s, and it has like an upturned bucket. It's cut into an upturned bucket. Two things to know. First of all, did you know the tree was there since the 1850s? No, me neither. But also, did you know that they have been trimming it into the shape of an upturned bucket since 1879? Like, this is astounding. We haven't done anything for how long is that? That's 140 years, 145 years. We haven't done anything consistently for 145 years, but apparently they've trimmed this tree. And now it all makes sense, because when they say it's the bucket tree and you look at it, you go, but it's not really like a bucket, is it? Like a bucket nowadays is just straight sides. It looks more like, if you can imagine, a Bobby's hat, you know? And then you go, oh, that's right, because that's what a bucket looked like in the 1870s. Anyway, there you go. It's a fun fact you didn't know. So anyway, final placings. Number one, the bucket tree in Tawa. Number two, the Sangro Survivor in Pukekohe Pukehard. Number three, Old Goff in Hobsonville. There you are. What's this one then? Nesian Mystic. Is it? Yep. Nesian Mystic, if it's cool, because 2006 is cool today, apparently. Straight after the news, let's have a chat to Cam George. They're doing the cool thing with Dreamworld. Everybody's loving it. You can get into Dreamworld for cheap if you've got a Kiwi passport. Stand by for that. News Talk ZB.

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1: 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Here until 7, it's the Business Hour with Heather Duplessis-Allen and Maz Insurance and Investments. 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
2: It's 6 o'clock. I'm Scarlett Swetanovich. Prime Minister Chris Luxon says he hopes to move at pace on joining Australia and Fiji's new defence pact signed on Monday. It left the door open for other Pacific countries to sign up. Today, New Zealand's formally agreed to explore the pact. Luxon says there's a wee way to go on locking in a decision.
3: We'll take as long as it takes. You know, we've expressed to the Australians and the Fijians we've got interest. As a cabinet, we've said, yes, we do formally want to progress those conversations in a more formal way.
2: Strikes have reignited between the US and Iran with no sign of letting up. Donald Trump's ruled the ceasefire over, saying the US has hit 90 targets in the second day of bombing. He's blaming Iran hitting ships in the Strait of Hormuz, which has now unleashed strikes on Bahrain and Kuwait. Former US Marine Gilbert Dollar told Heather Duplessis-Allen, Iran's back to targeting US military bases as it did earlier on.
4: I think initially, you know, earlier in the campaign, they behaved in a pretty rational manner. It may not be what people want to hear, but they kind of escalated gradually, striking US installations.
2: Health New Zealand's confirmed Waikato Hospital's emergency department was under some strain when a patient died. A man who couldn't be revived after being found unresponsive last week had been left for hours. A review's found he had an acute unexpected incident that wouldn't have been prevented by more monitoring. Health New Zealand Clinical Executive National Director Dr. Richard Sullivan told Heather Duplessis-Allen it was a busy day with two wards closed to new patients because of a bug.
5: The third issue on that particular shift was that they were four doctors down from the 12 they had planned to have on that day, and that was because of sickness.
2: The Transport Minister says it's hard to know a road's cost until construction begins. Chris Bishop's new timeline for 17 transport projects on the government's to-do list puts five roads on the back burner for about a decade, saying fuel excise revenues down and costs are up. National campaigned in opposition in 2023 to build 13 roads, estimating it'd take $17 billion. With all 17 now expected to take roughly $56 billion, Bishop says precise costing's hard out of government.
6: We went through a pretty thorough exercise in opposition of using the best publicly available information, and we published that in good faith.
2: And the government's committing $50,000 to flood-hit Kaikoura farmers, and Federated Farmers has promised to match it through fundraising. It will go to the Farmers Adverse Events Trust. Agriculture Minister Todd McClay says Kaikoura was drenched by double the average July rainfall in 2 days this week, with animals now a top priority. MPI staff are helping move about 4,000 animals to safe land. Flooding and slip damage to State Highway 1 south of Kaikoura means it's unlikely to open before next week. And Australia's agreed to sell uranium to India for power generation during a visit from Indian Prime Minister Narendra Modi. He's held talks with Australian Prime Minister Anthony Albanese today, both signing an administrative arrangement. India's seeking to boost its nuclear energy capacity, and Albanese says it's pledged to use the uranium for peaceful purposes only.
7: The arrangement facilitates Australian uranium exports to India to help increase the share of non-fossil fuel power capacity, providing an additional market for the Australian resources sector.
2: Modi arrives in Auckland tomorrow.
8: And Newstalk ZB Sport. Just four players remain on the outer after the first two All Blacks tests under new head coach Dave Rennie. Patrick Tuipulotu, Simon Parker, Kyle Preston and Bowden Barrett are the quartet who won't have suited up for either of the first two Nations Championships matches. Rennie's made five changes to his run-on side and multiple changes to his bench for Saturday's test against Italy in Wellington. Utility back Josh Morby and versatile loose forward Anton Segner are set for maiden test appearances off the pine in the capital. International rugby coverage with Access Solutions, elevating you and your business to a higher level. Silver Ferns vice-captain Kate Heffernan stoked she made the decision to play Super Netball in Australia. The mid-quarter had a dream debut winning the league with the Adelaide Thunderbirds. Heffernan says going overseas took her game to the next level.
9: The calibre of players that I was surrounded by far out, I feel very lucky. And just being able to focus and do my own job, knowing that the girls around me are going to do their job and more.
8: Five members of the New Zealand side heading to the Commonwealth Games have spent the past season playing across the Tasman. Daniel Hillier's eager to get on the good side of his putter for the next 2 weeks of golf in the UK. The Kiwi joins compatriot Ryan Fox in a star-studded field for the Scottish Open in North Berwick, starting overnight, before Kazuma Kobori joins the pair in taking on the Open Major in Southport the following weekend. Hillier's missed the cut in his last two events while shooting under par, and is keen on a form shift on the greens.
10: It's just a couple of bad weeks with the putter, really. That's been a pretty strong part of my game the last couple of years, so hopefully we can sort of sort that out for the next couple of weeks. But, I mean, I'm not going into panic mode. I know that it's not too far away.
8: And the 2026 State of Origin Decider has generated huge viewing figures in Australia, becoming the highest-rated televised contest in Origin history. I'm Dean McLaughlin. That's Newstalk ZB News and Sport with Fisher Funds, investing in New Zealand for over 25 years. It's 6:05. Heather Duplessis-Allen is next.
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12: Clear service forecast on the water for the Waitemata Harbour, southerly 20 knots, gusting 30. Strong wind advisory for all other areas. Manukau Harbour, southerly 15 knots, but 25 knots, gusting 35 about the harbour mouth, and becoming southerly 25 knots, gusting 35 everywhere late afternoon. Hauraki Gulf and Bremheads, Cape Colville, southerly 25 knots, gusting 35, rising to 30, gusting 40 late afternoon. And for Auckland today, cloudy periods, a few spots of rain, a strong southerlies, tonight's low 8. Tomorrow, partly cloudy with the chance of an early shower. Strong southerlies will ease in the morning, and tomorrow's high 14.
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13: Evening, coming up in the next hour, Hamish Mackay is going to talk us through a new milk payment app for farmers. Sam Dickey on Microsoft cutting all of those jobs announced this week. And, of course, Ender Brady out of the UK. And we'll have a chat to him about Prince Harry as well when he's with us. It's 6:07. Now, the Dreamworld theme park on the Gold Coast is getting a Kiwi makeover. Ahead of the Warriors taking on the Titans next month, Dreamworld will transform into Waz World. It's basically a big pop-up where the rides and the mascots will be decked out in Warriors theming, and you can grab some merch or a cheeky giveaway. Cameron George is the CEO of the Warriors and with us. Hi, Cam.
14: Hi, Heather.
13: Are you just back from Sydney, are you?
14: No, I'm in Sydney. Gold Coast yesterday, and I'm in Sydney today, and we've got our game here tomorrow night.
13: Oh, how are you feeling for that?
14: Yeah, very good. The boys have just landed, and they're trained well this week, and really need to make tomorrow night's game count. So looking forward to it.
13: Do you know if Jerome Luai is going to be on the park tomorrow? Given the, have you seen the news about him just now?
14: Yeah, well, he's been named. Looks like he might be there next year, but I don't know what's going on there. But he has been named to play tomorrow night.
13: Because the news is, I mean, I haven't even talked about this on air, but the news is that he's getting let out of the contract early because he's off to the PNG Chiefs. But that's only 28, so what's he going to do for 27?
14: Yeah, well, I'm not sure. If you read the headlines, obviously you're right. He could be going early next year, and he might just have to have a stopover at another club for a year and head to PNG after that. But I'll let the Tigers worry about that. We have enough on our plate.
13: Do we want him?
14: No, we're fine with who we have and where we're moving forward with.
13: That's a no thanks very much. All right, now this Dreamworld partnership is cool.
14: Yeah.
13: Did they come to you or you go to them?
14: We've done a little bit with them in the past, just in the background. And then we just started having further discussions earlier this year. And, I was really keen to try and test the market and put our brand there and really challenge them as to what they can do for us. And when we sat down and talked, there was, seemed to be no barriers to their thinking. So I threw out the Wars World and they said, yeah, let's do it. They've never, ever rebranded their park in its history. But leading into our game on the 1st of August on the Gold Coast against the Titans, it's going to be all things Wars at Wild World. So, yeah, looking forward to it.
13: Do you, I mean, I can see obviously there's

0: types of branding for you? Like there's the branding opportunity. Do you get any money from it?
1: Well, there's a lot of ways you measure it, Heather. Yeah, of course, there's a commercial arrangement, but the PR and the cut-through, like it was on Channel 9 free-to-air last night in Australia about the announcement, and it's massive that a park, probably Australia's most biggest and most popular theme park, is changing its name to support a rugby league club. You know, nearly every family in Australia is connected historically to that park. So to be a part of that landscape is massive for us PR-wise, and it allows our fans to come here and have a second home on the Gold Coast to enjoy it with family and friends, and that's awesome. And to be able to do that with them, I'm really proud of the partnership with Dreamworld.
0: But what's remarkable about it is it's not Rainbow's End. Do you know what I mean? Like, this is a park in Australia. So what does this say about the Australian attitude towards the Warriors?
1: Yeah, it's huge. You know, it's a real privilege to be in this position where we're at with our brand. And, you know, there's 55 hectares of, you know, rides and just family connection experiences, and they want the Warriors to be a part of that because they see us as a really credible and trustworthy brand, both in Australia and New Zealand. So, it's a real privilege for our footy club.
0: Now, I spoke to Sophie Maloney yesterday, and it was yep. just after you got off the phone from her, and she said, "Yeah, you were pretty stoked to stay on Sky." Is that a fact?
1: Yeah, look, it's Sophie's such a great leader, and you know, I was just so happy that they got the rights again. You know, they're a great partner of our footy club, and just the connection we have with them and what we've built over the last few years have been right on this journey with us. And to have them now extended for another 7 years is going to be great for rugby league in New Zealand. I know Sophie's got big plans, and I love hearing her ambitious vision, and I want to be there when we implement it with her. So really stoked for Sky and Sophie in particular.
0: Oh, good on you. Hey, listen, enjoy the game over the weekend, and I hope you guys do well. Cameron George, Warriors Chief Executive. Yeah, a little bit of bad news for you. Unfortunately, the bank floating rates have gone up. Westpac and Kiwi Bank both jumped them up 25 basis points to reflect what the Reserve Bank did yesterday. This is just the floating stuff, right? So the fixed, I think the consensus is fixed rates probably won't move that much because the increase that we saw yesterday has already been priced into the wholesale rate. So fingers crossed for that. Here are the numbers for you. NZX 50 is up almost a percentage point today. ASX 50 is down almost half a percentage point so far today. A barrel of Brent crude is costing $78. That's down half a percentage point. One New Zealand dollar is worth 57 US cents, 83 Aussie cents, 50 euro cents, 43 UK pence, and 93 yen. Hamish Mackay's with us next, 13 past.
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8: Heather, the same reason re the Wellington Tunnel workers is also why the USA hasn't gone back to the moon. Hold on. Are you saying the same reason that we can't build a second Wellington Tunnel as quickly as they built the first Wellington Tunnel is the same reason why the USA can't go back? I thought the reason the USA can't go back to the moon is because they didn't go the first time and it was all made up. But right, there's a real tunnel there. I don't get it. It's 16 past 6.
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8: Hamish Mackay, host of The Countries with Us. Hello, Hamish.
10: Hello, Heather.
8: All right, what's the weather doing that's worrying you now?
10: Yeah, well, just following on from that sort of onslaught through the whole Kaikoura region, you know, there's some reasonably learned types with some pretty heavy warnings through that sort of the Wairarapa up into the Hawke's Bay and right through to Tairāwhiti on the east coast. So, look, it seems to be never-ending at the moment. And, you know, we've seen, you know, a little bit late to the piece, the pictures we saw out of the South Wairarapa last weekend, and we've seen what's happened in Kaikoura. So just thinking of those people at the moment, because there's probably, unfortunately, more to come over the next 24, 48 hours.
8: Yeah, I'd imagine so. Hey, what's going on with the Ploughing World Champs team?
10: Well, we're a pretty proud nation when it comes to ploughing. We've got our two competitors, Mark Dillon and Malcolm Taylor, who sent their tractors, their ploughs, you know, their uniforms, their parts up in a shipping container up to Croatia for September's World Champs. But unfortunately, this ended up taking the scenic route, and we're not even actually sure where the container is, but it's certainly not on the right ocean to get them there sort of for late July, early August, so they can be ready. So yeah, the shipping company has basically said, we're not really sure. It got offloaded in Sydney. I mean, the ploughing, using somebody else's plough is a bit like using somebody else's toothbrush. So it's not really, you know, these guys, they need their equipment. And of course, we've got the 2029 World Champs here too, so this won't give the Europeans much confidence about coming down logistically to New Zealand to compete either. So, yeah, just feeling for Mark and Malcolm and all the people concerned there, because, you know, you couldn't air freight it unless the government's got a spare plane out of Ohakia or something. But, yeah, so tough for them. They're now, pretty shattered by
8: Hamish,
10: this.
8: Hamish, if you're in the Ploughing World Champs, what are they measuring you on? Is it how fast you plough, how straight you plough? What is it?
10: Well, it's the neatness of your, you know, of how you turn that soil over, and it's a bit like sheep shearing. There is quality, speed, final product, and everything. But you know that ability, these guys fine tune the furrows on their ploughs. You know, whether it's 1 to 12, how many furrows you have on it. You know, that turning over the soil in a line at one time. But they do. You know, it's pretty. Yeah, it is speed, although I don't think speed always wins. But, you know, the ability to adapt to the soil types and, you know, different parts of the world. So it's pretty, you know, pretty intense and requires a lot of fine tuning.
8: I bet. Not anything that I knew that we were champs of before. Hey, what's up with this app for the milk?
10: Yeah, just keeping on with our sort of theme of Innovation Week on the country this week. You know, there's a new one out from a company, UK-based company, who've been running a pilot in New Zealand called Zarnico, and it's a really good thing for dairy cockies to be able to fix a physical milk price on any business day on an app. So you go, look, I want to put X, Y number litres, whatever. At this price, I know what I'm going to get. You can determine the volume, and I guess it's just an ability to hedge their bets even more and know what they're actually going to get, rather than waiting to the end of the season to know what their sort of their numbers are, so they can do some real budgeting, and you can mix it up a bit. You can go, right, I'm going to take this price on this day with that amount of volume. And which just goes to show you, there you are, standing on the farm with the phone in your hand on an app, selling your milk right there and then.
8: That's pretty cool, eh, Hamish? Thanks very much. Enjoy your long weekend, mate. Hamish Mackay, host of The Country. Speaking of doing things with the land, Chris Luxon's bought himself a robotic lawnmower. I mean, you know, there's ploughing and then there's mowing your mowing your back garden, mowing your lawn. And I presume.

0: Fume Parnell. I don't know. It looks like a Parnell backyard, doesn't it? Anyway, he revealed that he was doing a public meeting in Whangarei a couple of nights ago, Tuesday night, and he said he was there a couple of years earlier and he saw 7 robotic lawnmowers. I'm guessing they were out doing out the front of the stadium that he was in, and he was really impressed with them. So he went home and said to Amanda, can I please have a robotic lawnmower? And so Amanda said yes, so he's got the robotic lawnmower, so he's pretty stoked. Like, he's stoked enough about it to go and tell people. And I understand that because I bought a robotic pool cleaner, and I know somebody else. We both called our robotic pool cleaners Robbie, which, to be fair, is probably what the lawnmower is called as well. All the robots get called Robbie. What a game changer. It's awesome. Goes down there, like, I'm not talking about the lawnmower now. Obviously, I don't have one of those. I'm talking about the pool cleaner. Goes up the sides of the pool, brushes it all nicely down, goes along the bottom, picks up all the cars that Iggy's thrown in, because why not? Gets it all in for me, picks up all the leaves and stuff like that. One of my friends has got a robotic vacuum cleaner, and she talks about it more than is healthy. She makes herself a cocktail and puts on the robotic vacuum cleaner just to watch it work. Just to watch the robots. If you do not have a robot in your life, you need a robot in your life. I am trying to help with the productivity of this country. That's right. I bought myself a robot so I don't have to do it, because you know it's going to be me who's doing it. You know it's me who's doing it. Yeah, 6:21.
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0: Heather, as long as you don't replace your husband with Bob, the battery operated boyfriend, well, robots are in. Robots are in. Hey, so the Michael, on the theme of candidate selection, the Michael Laws thing continues to dog me. I honestly didn't think when I piped up with what I thought about Michael Laws that this would turn into a saga. Anyway, lovely old Audrey Young has done her piece, her weekly newsletter on politics, and there's a section there entitled Michael Laws v. Women. Let me read it to you. The two strongest reactions to the announcement that Michael Laws would be running for New Zealand First were from Newstalk ZB's Heather Duplessis-Allen, who said in her Herald on Sunday column that it was desperate to be resurrecting a politician from last year, and Andrea Vance in a withering piece in the Sunday Star Times, where she dubbed Winston Peters' candidates a toxic manosphere and an algorithmic collection of outrage merchants, culture war hobbyists and men convinced Western society is on the brink of collapse, and they're only one homemade podcast away from saying it. This week, Laws hit back at critics during a show on The Platform, where he is an internet broadcaster. He suggested they were in perpetual menopause. At least be accurate. It's perimenopause at this stage. Rude. In perpetual perimenopause, for commentary he could only ascribe to an Antipodean equivalent of Trump derangement syndrome. No, mate. No one's got Michael Laws derangement syndrome. You're not that important, Lord. And being liberal lovies of inner city Auckland and Wellington who despise anyone who doesn't live. That's what they say about me. They say, she, cycle lane loving liberal lovey. That's what they say about me, don't they? They go, oh, she's going to vote for the Greens. Yeah. Settle down, Michael. At the risk of annoying the sisterhood, I would say New Zealand First could do a lot worse than getting Michael Laws back into Parliament. Having observed his work closely last century, he was a formidable political operator. Yes, he can be offensive in the way that he expresses his views, but he is a thinker and is more than willing to engage with people he disagrees with, usually in a civil manner. By the way, he wrote one of the most amusing political memoirs ever produced in New Zealand, Demon Profession. By the way, I own that and read that when I was 18 years old, I think, around about. Quite enjoyed it. May have to reread it, actually. It's been a few, because when I was 18, obviously, I wasn't perimenopausal, and now I am, and I've forgotten the whole book. But I will go and reread it and enjoy it like the first time. 6:26.
1: There's no business like show business.
0: See the light where the sky meets the sea. Time to unwind for the long weekend. Here's what's waiting for you to watch this Matariki. On Netflix, there's the new Little House on the Prairie reboot. It drops tonight. Also a multi-part documentary series, docu-series on the Burning Man Festival on HBO Max, which could actually be quite good. Got some new music. Adam Lambert has released a new album, self-titled, called Adam. Rock's longest lasting band, the Rolling Stones, have new music too. It's called Foreign Tongues. It's their 25th studio album, and it's got Paul McCartney and Robert Smith and Steve Winwood on it. Big ticket, though, is at the movies. A new installment in the Evil Dead franchise, Evil Dead Rise, is in cinemas now. Also Moana for the kids. Now, this is not the animated Disney movie from 2016. Disney decided it needed a live-action remake. So, yeah, sure. I mean, it's only 10 years old, apparently needs a reboot. We could debate that. Still probably will do quite well because the original Moana became one of the most streamed movies on any platform. Actually, it was the most streamed in 2023. Moana 2 made over $1 billion last year. The live-action remake has Jermaine Clement returning as Tamatoa and Dwayne Johnson returning as Maui. And there's also a new Moana. She's going to be played by the Aussie actress Catherine Langaia. She beat out 32,000 other girls in an open audition to score the role, and this is her singing Moana's main song, How Far I'll Go.
10: What's beyond that line? Will I cross that line? The line
0: the sky. She saw this at the movies the other day in one of the little preview things. Could be quite good. I thought Dwayne Johnson, when I saw him, I thought, oh, look at that Jason Momoa. He looks old nowadays, but it's not Jason, is it? It's The Rock, that's why he looks old. Sam Dickey's going to be with us next. We'll talk to him about Microsoft cutting 5,000 jobs and saying AI is changing how we get work done. Newstalk ZB.

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3: It's 6:30. I'm Scarlett Swatanovich. A new Taxpayers Union courier poll suggests the coalition will narrowly return to government in November. The poll puts Labor on 31.5, down 0.7, with National up 0.4 to 30.5. New Zealand First is down 0.6 to 10.8, while the Greens are on 10.4, down 1.1. ACT is down nearly a point to 6.9, and Te Pāti Māori on 3.4. This week's first OCR hike in 3 years is starting to flow through to mortgage rates. The cash rate rose 25 basis points to 2.5%. Business reporter Michael Sergal has the details.
4: Westpac and Kiwibank have been the first banks to respond, raising some variable rates 25 basis points from next week. But the Reserve Bank reckons many may have already priced projected OCR hikes into their fixed-term rates. It thinks the recent fall in wholesale rates will reduce pressure on banks to raise mortgage rates, particularly fixed-term rates.
3: The government's confirmed it will engage with Australia and Fiji on the possibility of joining a defence pact with the two countries. The deal, inked this week, has the pair promising to come to each other's aid. The Auditor-General's cleared MP Chris Bishop of wrongdoing after funding for housing was diverted into building a bridge in his electorate. Hutt City Council asked for Kāinga Ora funding to be transferred to pay for a walking and cycling bridge in Lower Hutt. Bishop is Minister for both Housing and Transport and agreed to the transfer, but his proximity to the project prompted criticism. To sport, and two tests into the Dave Rennie coaching era and only four players haven't been selected to suit up. Patrick Tuipulotu, Simon Parker, Kyle Preston and Bowden Barrett. The Silver Ferns are focusing solely on the Commonwealth Games rather than the shaky future of the ANZ Premiership, with captain Karen Berger saying recent drama has taught them how to compartmentalise issues. I'm Scarlett Swatanovich. That's Newstalk ZB News and Sport. It's 6:33. Heather Duplessis-Allen is next.
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15: Goes the raconteurs, but it's 2006 apparently is cool. People are weird, eh? So I reckon some of the weirdest people are like hardcore fans of celebrities, and in this case, the hardcore fans of Taylor Swift, who have, there's an artist that's gone around about 24 hours after her wedding in New York, central New York, and just picked up the trash on the ground. People have paid for little bits of the trash. Paid about 43 New Zealand dollars, about $25 US. Just random things like a water bottle cap, ring pop candy, which is like a ring you put on your finger and suck, probably because you're high. Police caution tape, straws, utensils, one left AirPod, just in the vain hope that, I don't know, somebody famous, Stephen Colbert, touched that particular straw. People are so strange. You don't know. Might have been just the bum down the road who touched that straw, and now you own it and you paid money for it. More fool you. 23 away from 7. Microsoft, as we were discussing earlier this week, has just cut almost 5,000 jobs and reckons AI is changing how work gets done. Sam Dickey from Fisher Funds is with us. Hello, Sam.
16: Hey, there. I was just chuckling about your Taylor Swift story there.
15: Have you ever paid outrageous for anything that dumb?
16: No.
15: No, I don't think I have either. I ripped a poster off a wall once at a gig. It was Tim Finn's gig. I was about 17 years old. That's probably the dumbest thing I've done.
16: You didn't pay for it, though.
15: No, that's right. I did pay to go to the concert, though, so more fool me. Anyway, now Microsoft. Some people are saying Microsoft are blaming it on AI. Is AI really taking the jobs here?
16: Yeah, they were adding around 10,000 people a year for 13 years, and then that flatlined last year, and now this headline about 4,800 job cuts does feed that AI taking jobs narrative, but most of those cuts were in the Xbox division, about 80% of them, which was massively bloated with 14 layers of management.
15: Wow.
16: And they've been struggling against PlayStation and Nintendo, and some of this was just overdue indigestion from the post-COVID overhiring that a lot of tech companies did. The real story, I think, is this CapEx cannibalization. So we know that, you know, big tech's been muddying the waters by spending massive capex, as we've talked about many times, and they have to fund it from somewhere. That the market's running out of patience, and sadly, people are the easiest cost savings. But bigger picture, I think most long-term forecasts suggests AI creates more jobs than it destroys.
15: Oh, really? How? Explain to me.
16: Well, the type of jobs are AI engineers, machine learning specialists, data scientists, AI infrastructure engineers. None of those jobs existed, by the way, when I left university, Heather. But there is chatter about a wage gap developing, so a sort of a two-tiered wage structure. So the skilled AI practitioners, they command premium salaries, while everyone else stagnates, which is some of the more bearish people are saying that's inequality on steroids, but I think history shows that education, retraining, and labour markets adapt quickly, so we will see there.
15: So the companies that have automated, are they getting more efficient though?
16: That's actually super interesting. So AI is definitely making companies more productive, but the biggest efficiency gains have been proven to be coming from combining AI with human expertise, not replacing people entirely. And in fact, Forrester and Gartner, two big tech research firms, reckon many firms regret cutting people to fund AI because these firms are losing institutional knowledge that's nearly impossible to rebuild. And in fact, they think 2027 will be the crunch year where firms will be forced to quietly rehire up to half of their AI attributed layoffs because operational systems are degrading, which would be a super painful U-turn for management teams.
15: Okay, what does this mean for investors?
16: Well, remember our chat last week, this bigger picture, this is not about filling, this is not about stealing jobs, this is about filling looming labour shortages. So 300 million working age population shrinkage over the next 25 years. But I do think the real winners might be companies that have kept their experienced management teams, kept their cultures intact, and are improving their performance with AI. So they'll have institutional knowledge, team morale, and the ability to deploy AI without the chaos of losing key people.
15: Yeah. A very good point that you make. Sam, thank you very much. Appreciate it. Sam Dickey, Fisher Funds. Enjoy your long weekend. 20 away from 7.
17: Heather Duplessy-Allen.
15: Do you want to hear? I reckon this is the most awkward thing that happened on TV in the world last night. In the last 24 hours, let's say. So this was on Newsnight, okay? Newsnight's a really big show over in the BBC. They were interviewing. It was a serious panel discussion. They had four people sitting there, two anchors, two lady anchors, and then in the middle, two what they call survivors of Epstein, who'd come forward with allegations about Andrew Mountbatten Windsor. And they're chatting to them about their experiences. Listen to one of the anchors just piping up to just throw something in there.
18: So we would encourage anyone, please, if you've got any information, to come forward to us.
19: And these are British?
18: They women. Are British, yeah.
19: Okay.
20: And we should accept that he was a war hero. We should just throw that in.
19: Thank you, Alex Davies-Jones. Lisa Phillips, thank you very much for being with us this evening.
15: What? That was Kate Burley. Just throwing in there. He's a war hero. Just apropos of absolutely nothing. So what? Being a war hero does not give you a license to be a creep. And even, oh, the body language. You've got to go and look at it. The body language is just, mm-hmm. Okay. Now, I love, this is a weird admission to you, but sometimes when the online newspapers print, they don't always, but sometimes they put the letters to the editors up. And I love them. I always go and read the letters to the editor. My takeaway from the letters to the editor is always people are so much smarter than we think they are. Just your average punter out there who reads the newspaper and goes, you know what, I'm just going to pipe up about this. Really bright. This one in the Post in Wellington nails it. Our government, this Paul Bird, Miramar, writes, our government condemns China's submarine-launched missile test in the South Pacific, Winston Peters calling it deeply concerning and an unwelcome development. The region should not sit by and allow such tests to become normalised or routine. The missile carried a dummy warhead. It landed in open ocean, harmed no one, and was fired by a country not at war with anyone. Compare that to the government's response when the United States and Israel launched actual missiles at Iran, missiles that killed hundreds of people, among them children at school. There was no equivalent condemnation. Instead, the government's statement acknowledged the strikes and said they were designed to prevent Iran from threatening international peace and security. Good on you, Paul. You nailed it. Now, I don't love other... I'm not making excuses for anybody here. All I'm pointing out is that us collectively losing our minds about China firing that missile is probably going a little bit overboard, because Chris Pink today said it is not normal. Well, Chris, despite the fact you say it is not normal, it's about to become very normal because they're going to start doing it all the time. We just got a bit weird about that one, didn't we? 17 away from 7, Ender Brady's with us next.
21: You know how we love each other?
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21: And we want to be together forever?
22: Yes.
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21: No, I mean down there.
22: Oh, right.
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4: Heather, did you know that a young former Southland girl went to Taylor Swift's wedding? She has a job involved working with Taylor's husband's sports team. Never knew that. Thanks for the intel. 14 away from 7, Ender Brady is our UK correspondent this evening. Hi, Ender.
5: Hey, Heather. Great to speak to you again.
4: Right, so what did you make of Trump at NATO? That was unhinged, wasn't it?
5: It was, but it wasn't as bad as it could have been. That's pretty much the vibe. Look, NATO still exists. They're still together. And the buzz phrase that everyone was coming out with as he was jetting off was a stronger Europe, a stronger NATO. So I think it's a more European NATO. Look, they started spending money like never before. And the bottom line is 11% increase on European defence spending in NATO in 2026. 11% increase. So look, not that he'll ever be happy with Europe, but they're dancing to his tune, I guess.
4: How's everybody feeling about Mark Rutte? Because it feels to me like he's walking a really fine line here where he manages to be the Trump whisperer, but then he also crosses over into looking like a Trump apologist.
5: But at the same time, he's getting the job done. And I think it's, I don't know how it's working, but somehow it is. And I watched the other day, you know, Trump, he took the news conference. And for every 10 words, I'd say Trump was saying 8 and the Russia was getting maybe 1.5 to 2. But look, he's treading a very fine line. I think he's done a great job so far. But look, he's keeping the alliance together, keeping the Americans on board. And yeah, I felt sorry for the Spanish, actually, the people I felt. The sorriest for this week was Pedro Sanchez of Spain, who have only ever been a decent country, a democratic country, and standing up for human rights and speaking up for the people of Gaza. And they were basically humiliated the other day by Trump. But look, it's over with. It has passed off and NATO still exists.
4: Now, what is the sense that you got about how this is going to play out in the Middle East?
5: I think he's going to keep bombing Iran. I mean, you know, I'd never heard a NATO news conference use the word scum before. And I think he said it 5 times and he really emphasized it. And it has happened again overnight since he left Turkey and flew back to Washington, D.C. And I think that, you know, if you look at the price of oil has gone up 6% overnight. Here, it's pretty shocking, but that came out of the blue. Everyone felt that was progress that was being made towards the end of that in Iran, and now the Americans are back bombing them.
4: Right, so what's this case going to cost Harry?
5: Well, I think he's going to have to sit down with his very wealthy friends and divvy up who's going to pay towards 100 million NZ, because that's the bottom line between 6 of them. Now, look, Elton John can write that off with shrapnel in the car. He can probably just open a glove compartment in the car. But for Harry, that is a different story. I don't care how wealthy you are. 16, 17 million NZ is an awful lot of dough to find. He's been poorly advised, really, really poorly advised. And if someone tells me that Harry was taking advice from lawyers, that's who's been advising him, because I've spent the guts of 30 years in and out of the High Court. And I remember my very, very first day at the High Court, I asked a lawyer, so how much does a day here cost all up? And I just couldn't get my head around the figures. And they were there for 10 weeks. So go figure. He's been poorly advised, but look, that's the story of Harry's life. I think he surrounded himself by people who he likes to have listened to his various different whinges and whims.
4: I mean, I almost think also that he scored himself an own goal by doing this, hasn't he? Because the Mail is going to come after him even harder now, aren't they?
5: Oh, he's got the biggest enemy in the world right there. They're not going to stop. They're not going to stop everything he does. I think I'd love to have maybe sat with him for an hour over a beer or a coffee 10 years ago and just said, let me just tell

0: is going to get off to an absolute flyer inside Downing Street, and I think he could end up being probably the most loved Prime Minister of the last decade. But look, they're going to claim him. In all honesty, look, you know, young Emma Raducanu, with her surname and her Romanian dad, she won the US Open as a wild card, as a qualifier. So let's see what this guy Ferry does. He's brilliant. I've loved watching him, and it's badly needed because, let's be frank, you know, the English never, ever really got their hearts around Andy Murray, yeah. which was a shame, I felt.
1: Yeah, it's a fair point that you make. Hey, thanks very much, Inda. Really appreciate it. Inda Brady, UK correspondent. Here you go. Atipa Mbonga, the talent and culture marketing manager for the Kansas City Chiefs. She's the bird from Southland. Atipa moved with her family from Zimbabwe to Taranaki when she was 4 years old. And then when she was 9 years old, they relocated to Otautau in Southland and they bought themselves a farm. And then she got really good at the old athletics, and she got herself a sports student scholarship at Southern Methodist University in Dallas, Texas. And then she took an internship, I think it was at the Kansas City Chiefs. And now, look, there she goes. Talent and culture marketing manager, and she went to the wedding. How good for her. 9 away from 7.
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1: Heather, you're sounding more like a latent tweenie by the minute. Knock it off. What does that mean? What's a tweenie, Ants? It's like a teenager.
10: Yeah, well, I'm way out of the loop on this one. I don't know what a tweenie is. Can someone text quickly, 9292, yeah, what's
1: text,
10: a tweenie?
1: Text what it, Mark. Hit me back with it, 9292. What was my crime that landed? Because I'm assuming tweenie does mean that I'm under the age of 13. And what was my crime? Penakwe. Looking forward to your message. By the way, haven't actually told you yet, but this was the big news in entertainment overnight. Obviously, the Emmys nomination list came out. And there were some surprises in there. The surprises were Stranger Things didn't get into any of the big categories. And the weird thing about it is that Stranger Things, it was their final season. And normally the Emmys like to sort of, you know, make a big deal of a show in the final season. I think they did that with Schitt's Creek as well. But unfortunately for Stranger Things, the last season apparently sucked quite a lot. So they kind of missed out there. Half Man only got a supporting actor nom for Richard Gadd. Apparently also was not a great show. That's the one who did, what was that? He did the weird show where he got stalked by his ex-girlfriend. I can't remember what it's called now. Baby Reindeer. Huh. Really creepy and weird, really uncomfortable. Basically, The Pitt did really well and Hacks did really well. The Pitt got 25 nominations.

0: Hack's got 24. Some really great shows in there. Diplomat got a whole bunch of nominations. Slow Horse has got a bunch of nominations. Especially for Gary Oldman, who's the lead character in Slow Horses, and Rufus Sewell, who's the husband in The Diplomat. Also, big shout out to Alison Janney of The Diplomat. Alison Janney, she's the one who, oh, it's not a spoiler, she's the one who, well, maybe it is. Anyway, you know who she is. She's in the last season. She takes over the other job, do you know, when she's in the last season. She is the best. Myself and producer Sam spent far too long today watching Alison Janney clips and reminding ourselves of the fact that Alison Janney is just one of the best female activists and actresses in the history of forever. Heather, you sound like a Swift tweeny. Oh, whatever. Well, because I'm talking about Taylor Swift. You can't ban Taylor Swift. You can't say I'm a tweeny because I'm talking about Taylor Swift. Taylor Swift is a legit news story because she's just massive, isn't she? It's like she's like as big as Michael Jackson without all the creepy stuff. Anyway, Ants, what do you got?
1: And again, the first album actually came out in 2006, so there are lots of adults who listen to Taylor Swift.
0: From you?
1: Speaking of 2006, we're finishing our 2006 theme tonight with Hips Don't Lie by Shakira and Wyclef Jean, which was huge that year. Also, ties into the news as well, Shakira is going to be one of the headliners at the FIFA World Cup final halftime show, which is a thing now for some reason. But it'll be her, Justin Bieber, Madonna and BTS.
0: Yes, that's right. I saw Justin Bieber. The BTS thing to me is so interesting. This South Korean pop culture is just taking over.
1: Oh, they're huge. Like, yeah. Even outside of the K-pop sphere, BTS are just legit stars in the West now. So, yeah, it's not surprising at all.
0: Good from them. Okay, well, listen, enjoy your matsuriki. It's matsuriki tomorrow. Don't go to work. It'll be weird. Enjoy your long weekend. Yeah. See you. Oh, I'm taking Monday off as well. I'll see you on Tuesday.

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9: It's 7 o'clock. I'm Tony Doe. The Prime Minister wants in on Australia and Fiji's new defence pact, but denies it's because of China's missile test. The government is

0: formally agreed to explore joining the Mutual Defence Alliance. Anthony Albanese and Sitiveni Rambuka signed on Monday. Just hours afterwards, China tested a nuclear-capable ballistic missile in the region. Chris Luxon says his interest in the deal came much earlier.
1: This has been something that I've spoken to both the Prime Minister of Australia and Fiji about. I knew they were progressing it, and I knew it would create an option where countries can possibly join after they have signed it.
0: Infrastructure New Zealand believes new timelines announced for major Crown Road projects could pave the way for other project planning. The government has split its 17 Roads of National Significance projects into three, alongside other major transport plans. It says Phase 1 projects have top priority, with Phase 2 projects being prepared for construction, but Phase 3 jobs go on the slow track to take more than a decade. CEO Nick Leggett calls it a positive for the country.
2: This is how we need to do infrastructure across different parts of the public infrastructure system, so whether it's education, whether it's health.
0: 16 driver testing officers have been suspended and another 7 stood down after an investigation by NZTA. It means about 650 drivers they tested will have to reset the test, and the agency warns the number could grow as investigations progress. Land Transport Director Mike Hargreaves says some tests may not have met the required standard, so NZTA can't rely on the outcome. Confirmation Waikato Hospital emergency department staff had been assessing a waiting patient who later died. He was found unresponsive in the ED last week. A Health New Zealand review has concluded no more monitoring would have saved him, calling it an acute, unexpected incident. Clinical Executive National Director Dr. Richard Sullivan says the patient was triaged when he arrived and more assessments were undertaken later,
3: including blood tests, etc. And then, sadly, this special event happened some hours later.
0: The Waitakere Indian Association has released figures showing how much Kiwi Indians contribute to the economy, arguing they're critical to the success of the New Zealand-India trade deal. It says they added more than $37 billion to the economy in the year to March 2025. New Zealand First's leader has railed against the FTA, saying it'll let more Indian migrants enter the country. Sunil Kushal says the community wanted the record set straight.
4: In this report, we've also included businesses, which are 34,000 Kiwi Indian businesses that are contributing.
0: Police have charged a 16-year-old who handed himself in with wounding with intent to cause grievous bodily harm over a stabbing in Whangarei's Te Kamo last Friday. Police say a young person is stable in hospital after surgery. Auckland's rail network is closing today until Monday for upgrades and a City Rail Link dress rehearsal, simulating a standard weekday service. Jacob Jones reports.
5: Matariki weekend will also serve as one of the big final infrastructure upgrades. The works include three new station bridges to replace level crossings, track renewals, and progress on three new Drury stations. Special rail replacement bus services will replace trains to bolster already existing routes.
0: Sport now, and in rugby, coach Dave Rennie is trumpeting the depth of his squad after making five changes to the All Black run-on side to face Italy. The ABs have landed in Wellington ahead of Saturday's test, with Rennie saying selection was a case of rewarding performance and establishing combinations.
6: We've got a lot of depth in the squad, and it's good competition for places, but keep some combinations together and get a little bit of continuity that way, so really happy with the squad.
0: There are three changes in the pack, with Tyrell Lomax at tight head, a fit again Tupou Vahi at lock, and Wallace Setiti at blindside. The two backline changes see Leroy Carter on the left wing for Caleb Clark, while Billy Proctor takes the 13 shirt. In netball, Silver Ferns shooter Grace Nwerki is certain the Northern Mystics are a viable option to be part of the possible expansion of Australia's super competition. The Australians plan to add two more teams to their competition in 2028, but television rights negotiations are causing delays. Nwerki used to play for the Mystics and backs her old side to be competitive if expansion becomes a reality.
7: I think it's an exciting prospect to have the Mystics making a bid for Super Netball. I guess the future of Super Netball is also uncertain at the moment in terms of where the broadcasting deal goes and CPAs of players, so there's a lot to be confirmed.
0: In rugby league, this year's State of Origin decider has become the highest rating match in the TV broadcast history of the Interstate Series. Only days after the NRL inked a new multi-billion dollar broadcast deal, a total audience of 4.29 million watched New South Wales stun Queensland to reclaim the Origin Shield, a 9.2% increase on the numbers from last year's decider. contest is Australia's highest rating TV program of the year. That's news and sport to 7:05. Sports Talk is next.
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9: Weather Watch 24/7 at the Met Service National Forecast for Northland, mainly fine with isolated showers in the west. Auckland to Taumarunui, including Coromandel, Bay of Plenty and Taupo, showers gradually clearing. Gisborne and Hawke's Bay, periods of rain with some heavy falls inland. Taranaki to Kapiti, partly cloudy with isolated showers and southerly gales easing this afternoon. Wellington, Taihape, Wairarapa, also Marlborough and Canterbury, a few showers. Nelson and Bulla to Fiordland, fine, but isolated showers about the south coast of Fiordland. Otago and Southland, fine spells with isolated showers and rain easing to showers for the Chathams.
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0: Yeah, hello, hello, hello. Welcome on into Sports Talk here at News Talk ZB. My name's Darcy Watergrove with you through till 8 o'clock this evening. Hope you can join in the festivities as we look at the All Black team name for the second test of the Dave Rennie era, the second test of 2026, up against the might possibly of the Italians coming up over the weekend. We're going to look deeper into that, take your calls and your knee-jerk reaction to what you've seen. Too many changes? Not enough. We'll talk about that later in the piece. The lines will be open, 0800 80 10 80, free phone number nationwide. You can text your thoughts, 9292, a standard text charge will apply. And in our All Black team naming special, well, got a couple of former All Blacks. It'd be rude not to, right? I don't know if we could get current All Blacks on to talk about the team naming. Don't think it'll go down very well. Dave Rennie got things running by beating the French at One New Zealand Stadium, Takaha in Christchurch, 34-32. It's the opening round of the inaugural Nations Championship. A lot to like, a lot to go meh over. So Italy is in the crosshairs at Henry Stadium in Wellington at the earlier kickoff time of 5 p.m. I might add, so don't miss the boat. Look, it's probably 5 past 5, but like, get there by 4:30. That's what? Oh, 5:10. Why do they keep changing? Thank you very much, producer Corbin. Boy, they keep changing things around all the time. 5:10. Like, what do they think it is? Origin. Anyway, it's late in the afternoon, early in the evening, and listen to that live and free on News Talk ZB through iHeart as well. But we're going to be joined by a couple of former All Blacks to discuss this. Later in the piece, former All Black halfback Justin Marshall, working with Sky TV from The Breakdown. He will break down what we're seeing in the back line. But first cab off the rank, and a mighty cab it is as well. We've got, for your pleasure and mine, let's face it, Brody Retallick, former All Black lock. And here he is mulling over the selections in the pack for the upcoming test match. G'day, Guzzler.
1: G'day, how are we? It's great to be back on. Thanks for having me.
0: Yeah, and thanks for joining us, and pleased that you come back to New Zealand carrying that Japanese title as well. You're still boasting about that, are you, mate?
1: Yeah, it's actually been quite cool. Obviously, a few people within New Zealand have watched it or kept an eye on it and made mention of it when I bumped into some down the street. But, it was awesome to win it over there and get it done, and now time to put the feet up a little bit.
0: Yeah, great way to set Dave Rennie off on this new career of his, knowing that he's got that winning ingredient. I suppose that begs the question, how much pestering did you get from him about coming back to the All Black camp again?
1: Yeah, he's. It was great seeing him off. You know, when he came to the club, we finished fifth, and then we went third, and then obviously won it. So it was great to see him off in the right way. And yeah, the first time he did a press conference within New Zealand, he said, "Oh, sorry, I chucked your name out there a wee bit, but I just wanted to get them talking." So I said, "No worries." But yeah, who knows? We'll see what happens in the future. I suppose they went pretty well to start off last week, though, I thought, especially the forward pack.
0: They did. Let's look at the forward pack. Your area of expertise. There's been a couple of changes in there, and one of those is Tupuvai. He's coming in the 5 jumper, and this guy is magnificent. Gets better and better and better. He's looking to be the premier lock, isn't he, in that side? So great to see him back on board again.
1: Yeah, it's great to see Toots back out there. Obviously, I think it was

0: Ashton was out with last week, which is a shame, but it's good to see him out there. And I thought also Sam Derry played really well last week. Now, it's not easy preparing for a test match, let alone only having a week and a half for them to prepare. So I thought all in all they performed pretty well, and it's great to see them playing with some real optimism, that's for sure.
1: That's the phrase that he's using all of the time, and it's running rampant. Did he use that in Japan, optimism?
0: Yeah, I mean, he's used that word and since he came to the Chiefs when I went there in 2012. And you know, obviously, he went away to Europe and came back to Japan, but he still wants to play that expansive style of footy. And like you say, it's got everybody talking about how exciting it is to see the All Blacks playing attacking footy again. And, you know, I think it's getting people behind them.
1: It is. I like brutal optimism. I'll just add something to that because they've got the ability to have that brutal side of their game, which was a hallmark, wasn't it, of All Black rugby for so long. I mean, you were quite the brute out there when you're at your heyday. It's part of the physical domination. Surely that's part of what this team do.
0: Yeah, I think that goes hand in hand with Renz and the way he likes to play with optimism. I think, you know, you saw Luke Jacobson start at seven and he brings real physicality along with the others. And, you know, when you've got a four-pack that's going forward and can be brutal and physical and then also playing with speed and skill, that's the type of game plan that Renz likes to play, and it's hard to stop when they get it right.
1: Wallace Satiti comes into the side as well at a blind side. Peter Larkite not there, but again, another absolute brutal of a human.
0: Yeah, I think you know, you saw at the end of the Chiefs season, the Super Rugby season, how well he was playing for the Chiefs, and he's got all the attributes done there in terms of physicality and skill sets and speed. So you know, I'm looking forward to seeing how he goes and getting a start this week.
1: Pretty exciting in the pack for a bloke called Anton Segner. A crazy journey. We all know about that, coming all the way from Germany to try and become an All Black. And he's going to become an All Black, all things going well and good. Named on the bench. He's had a stunning year. What do you make of what he provides, Brody?
0: Yeah, it's awesome. I think it's you know, it's a story a bit like Fabian Holland, isn't it? Where you've got guys as teenagers or kids coming to New Zealand with a dream to play the All Blacks and to see them fulfil it. Yeah, that's what sport's all about, I suppose, inspiring the next generation. So, yeah, hopefully gets out there this weekend and it'll be another awesome story to add to the All Black jersey. But, you know, I didn't watch a whole lot of the Blues across Super Rugby, but from what I saw, like, in terms of breakdown, and he's an absolute menace in their slowing ball and getting his hands in terms of jackling and carry the ball pretty well as well. So I think it adds another dynamic in terms of loose ball players. You know, you've got Wallace on one side and potentially him on the other side of the scrum. It's two pretty handy loose forwards, that's for sure.
1: Did you play last time the Italians played the All Blacks? Was that a few years ago? Were you around?
0: Yeah, I was. We played them on my last India tour. I didn't actually play. I was sitting in the stands with Dane Coles. But I was there. We struggled to beat them, actually. We didn't win in the end, but that was in Rome, that game. We're probably going back 5 years ago, geez.
1: Yeah, it's been a while. So we don't take this team very seriously, but if you look back at Six Nations, they can actually pull one out of the bag. I think the All Blacks are the only major nation they haven't had a win. So against, you wouldn't take them too lightly, would you, at your peril?
0: No, and I think, mate, you know, all teams, and especially European teams, like, you know, they beat the All Blacks, it's almost their season made, and they'll probably be no doubt disappointed with the way they played last weekend. So, I'd say if I was them, they'd be coming here to throw everything at it and try and upset the All Blacks in New Zealand.
1: What did you learn predominantly out of that first up run, this new version of the All Blacks under Dave Rennie? Bits and pieces. There were some gaping gaps, but that's always going to happen in the first game of the season for the All Blacks under a new coach. But in general, positive? You like what you've seen?
0: Yeah, I thought it was pretty, it was a pass mark, that's for sure. I think in terms of trying to prepare for a test match while learning new defensive systems and new attack under new coaches, it's not easy, and they didn't have much time to do that. But I think getting one under the belt, that's for sure, and will definitely help them this week and see them improve. I'd say, especially defensively, that get that a bit better. Just a few one-on-one tackles, but you know, like we touched on, I think the optimism and the attacking rugby is what we think of All Black rugby, and it's awesome to see them playing that. A little bit of a shaky start with the yellow card, etc., but the way they bounced back and held some composure, I thought that showed a lot about the team.
1: And last but not least, Brodie Retallick. Adi Savea finally got the role everyone wants him to have. He's the captain. He's played non-stop for the last 18 months. People thought he'd get a cup of tea and a lie down, but no, not Adi.

0: What do you make of the fact that he is the captain and his leadership on the park?
1: Yeah, I think it's awesome. Obviously, I've played with Artie for a while in New Zealand and the last year over in Japan, and he's a leader that in his own way, that he doesn't say a lot, but his actions speak louder than his words, especially on the field. And you know, I think the most important part was almost when he does speak, people listen, and he's bang on the money. So, yeah, I think it's awesome, and I'm stoked that he got handed the captaincy, and wishing him all the best, that's for sure.
0: Hey, Brody, thanks very much for joining us. As always, I believe you're involved now in Muscle Car Madness in Rangiora. That is so typical of you, mate. Good luck with all those V8s come next year.
1: Yeah, thank you. If anyone wants to come down 27th to the 31st of January next year, come and check it out. But no, it's awesome to be on the show again, and thanks for having me.

0: That man, Brody Retallick, one of the great All Black locks, and proudly an utter bogan. I gotta love that. A bogan from Rangoon. Muscle car madness? Got to do something after football, right? Don't you? Brody Retallick with his thoughts on that pack. Always great to have Guzzler on the program. We're not just going to look at the pack. Very, very important. Plainly, victory starts there, but it ends with the fancy pants out back. So important that we take a look at the back line as well. And I can think of no one better to look at the back line than a bloke called Justin, the former All Black, Justin Marshall, working on Sky TV for Breakdown. He's with us now to look at the back line. Good evening, Justin.
1: Good evening to you.
0: Were you surprised at the lack of change in the back line?
1: Two changes, Das, with Leroy Carter and Billy Proctor coming into the mix. You know, I think Proctor's probably, they just want to find out what he looks like. Obviously, his combination with a lot of those Hurricanes that are in that back line, Geordie Barrett and Ruben Love, have been very good. So he gets his opportunity, and equally Leroy Carter as well. You know, the fact of the matter is there is competition for places in the back three at the moment. And, you know, how that sits and where it looks for that Irish test, I think they're just trying to see how that balances out. I'm not surprised that there wasn't many changes. In fact, I was happy. Look, I just feel that this team has three genuine weeks in front of it. I was only hoping there would be a maximum of sort of 3 to 4 changes across the entire starting team. There really has only been that, basically. So, you know, that creates continuity and rhythm. And I think, you know, when you look at the fact that the next test match after Ireland is going to be South Africa at Ellis Park, you need to know what you're doing, and you need to know the person beside you, and you need to have gone through some challenges. They went through some last week. They'll have more in the next 2 weeks, and that creates resilience. So I'm pretty pleased that he hasn't gone out there and just thrown jerseys away and is looking to get a stable team together.
0: This Roy Gard love onto Barrett and Proctor, this has got the potential to be a wonderful spine, for want of a better phrase, looking into the future. The longer they can spend with each other, the better. And we know Billy Proctor can provide, and he's surrounded now in guys that he knows. So I'm expecting big things. Is that fair?
1: I think that's fair, but I also, Darce, I'm not entirely sure that all the answers to the questions have significantly been given. You know, I certainly feel 9, 10, 12 is that combination's looking really, really good. And, you know, they know each other well. Like I said, the opportunity at centre went to Quinn Tupia last week. Billy Proctor is an out-and-out centre that plays there every week. You know, what does that back line look like for Eden Park? I'm not sure, but I certainly feel that 9, 10, 12 is looking really, really a lot more established than, you know, any other position combination set in the back line. Yeah, I still feel that they're looking for the perfect storm from centre out. Like I said, Leroy Carter and Billy Proctor have got their opportunities this week. I've been very vocal that I feel, and that's without any hesitation, it's just the way that I am, that I feel that the best fullback in the world should play fullback. That's not happening in this side at the moment. You know, I certainly hope that Will Jordan gets an opportunity in that shirt, because you've got to look like, you've got to find out what that back three looks like with him pulling the trigger from 15. So I wouldn't like to think that they are so narrow focused and stuck in their way.

0: is that they just feel he's a winger, we're going to play him on the wing, because in my mind, that back three is probably the one that's jockeying for spots the most in combinations in this team.
1: Zero arguments for me around Will Jordan. It's Travis that he's not at fullback. And look, I like Damian McKenzie off the bench, but I don't like him starting, and I don't like him starting there. And finally, Justin, short, sharp and sweet, your ideal back three, what would it be? Plainly, Jordan's in the 15 jumper. Who's your left wing? Who's your right wing in a perfect world?
0: Yeah, well, in a perfect world, Darcy, you know, I'd like to see, and you know, this, I hope again that the selectors and Dave Rennie are not too narrow-minded, that they don't know what that, if he's available, that Lester Faianuku, you know, comes into the mix, if he's fit and okay for South Africa, because, man, that back line, whether he's at centre or on the wing, could look dynamically different. So I think there's a few questions out there that I probably can't answer because some players aren't available. But, you know, at the moment, I feel that I'd like to see what we look like with some speed out there, some genuine out-and-out speed, like Finianganufu, you know, and his finishing quality. And we know we've got the power with Carter and Caleb Clark, et cetera, and Morby's getting an opportunity off the bench this weekend, which is good to see. He's deserved that. So, and you know what I feel about fullback. So, yeah, I still don't know yet, but come that first test at Ellis Park, mate, and we can have a conversation and you can hold me to it. Hopefully we've got that established and we can say, hey, look, they've worked it out.
1: You know what, Justin? There's nothing wrong with saying I don't know. In fact, I wish more people would say that. Thanks very much for your honesty. We'll talk again soon, mate. You look after yourself. Enjoy the test.
0: Always a pleasure, mate. Cheers.
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1: That was Justin Marshall, a former All Black, current host of the Breakdown Show on Sky Sport. Before that, Brody Retallick, yet another former All Black, with their thoughts on the team name to take on Italy on Saturday evening in Wellington. I'd like your thoughts and calls on this right now. I'm going to give it the Goldilocks, and I'd like to know what you think from that particular view. Too many changes, not enough, or just about right. That's where the Goldilocks thing comes in, too heavy, too soft. You know what I'm saying now? You know your fairy tales? Of course you do. When you look at this side, has Dave Rennie handled this transition from game one to game two sensibly? I think the two guests we had on both thought he's done a very good job slowly stepping through, tiptoeing through the tulips of this side. Not too many changes, giving people a chance. My biggest issue, and I'm more up with Justin Marshall on this one, I still can't work out for the life of me why Damian McKenzie gets picked at 15. I don't know. Get him off the bench. Fantastic. Rescue act. 15? Don't start him there. The only possible reason this is happening is because they're giving him a bit of run time because Richie Mo'unga is going to end up coming back, taking Ruben Love's role. I don't know, maybe it's going to be a fight between Ruben and Damien to who actually ends up providing that twin pivot attack, if you will. Don't get it. But what do you like, what do you hate about this All Black side that is coming out? For all intents and purposes, it's a good All Black side, not too many changes, and I love the fact that four Hurricanes in those positions. We saw what they could do last week as a unit, and we hope for more right from the get-go. 0800 80 10 80. Hard to be unhappy with this, but as we know, the proof of the pudding is in the eating. Looking forward to dining out come Saturday evening. Lines are open. 0800 80 10 80. Too soft, too hard, or just about right. Let's give it the Goldilocks here on News Talk ZB.
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8: This is News Talk ZB. I'm Darcy Watergrove taking your calls on 0800 80 1080. Second All Black team was announced at 3:30 this afternoon by Dave Rennie. Some tweaks, not wholesale changes, for the fixture up against the Italians. If you don't know, just quickly, the team right from the top, Ethan de Groot, Cody Taylor and Terrell Lomax is your front row. Darry and Tupuvai are your locks. Wallace Satiti at six. Jacobson at number seven. And in the boot, Artie Savia, the skipper. Roy Gard and Love are your pivots. Leroy Carter's on the left wing. On the right wing, it is Will Jordan. Jordy Barrett and Billy Proctor are 12 and 13. Damian McKenzie is at fullback, and off the bench, Takiyaho, Bauer, Tossi, Lord, Sigma, Ratima, Leonard Brown and Morby. Right, back to the phones we go. G'day, Graham, how are you?
9: Yeah, good to have you back. I see you got the bionic knee.
8: Very, very much so. The rest of my not very bionic flesh is struggling to actually work the part, but we're getting there, slowly but surely.
9: Steve Majors the second, yeah.
8: No, it was Lee Majors and Steve Austin.
9: Oh, Steve Austin, that's right. He was the character, and that's right. Bang. I always get those names mixed up.
8: What did you see in this?
9: Well, I agree with Justin Marshall, and you know, and Nick Burley had John Preston on last week, and he said the same as Justin, that Will Jordan's the best fullback in the world. And I agree wholeheartedly. I mean, I'm all for, I think Morby could have got a start and Will gone to fullback. I'm pleased Leroy Carter's getting a run and obviously Vaii comes back in, and I'm pleased Sam Darry's held his spot. He deserved it. And, I just think that overall it's pretty good. But I just can't, like you said, I just can't for the life of me understand why. I watched the game. I was at the test last week, and McKenzie, there's been a lot of articles saying how good he was. Well, he didn't really do a hell of a lot out there compared with some of the others. I think Will Jordan, we would have won by, I believe 10 points more if he'd been at the back last Saturday night. But
8: let's talk why, Graham. I'm not alone because you're with me, Justin Marshall. There'll be a number of people who simply don't like McKenzie at 15. Dave really didn't come down in the last shower. He knows what he's doing. He's the All Black coach. He's had experience. He's familiar with Damian McKenzie and what he needs to apply. So, from his perspective, why is he running Damian McKenzie there and not Will Jordan, who's plainly the better fullback? What is the logic? Is it something to do with the fact that

0: Eventually, Richie Mwanga is going to find his way back into the 10 jumper. What happens next? The shuffling around McKenzie and Love. Is this part of this operation?
1: Well, I see where you... Yeah, I just... I don't... Well, I can't for the life of me understand why. Well, if with Richie Mwanga coming back, him and Will Jordan were a combination at the Crusaders in the latter part of Razor Robertson's tenure. Even though one was fullback, one was a first five, well, they were almost telepathic in their communication. But, Love has to be the first five, no doubt about it. But I can't understand the logic. Maybe you've come up with the answer with what you said to me, but...
0: Well, you don't know. So maybe he's looking at if we get Richie Mwanga back, and we do, because he has, talked about that, made those noises, then we're going to look at this twin pivot option. Who's best to cover that? Is it going to be someone like McKenzie? Let's see what he can do at fullback, because we might want to use him at first five and move someone else to full. Just juggling around, going, who's actually going to fit this puzzle the best? And we've got to give him a chance. Like, I'm grasping at straws. There might be someone out there who can actually maybe put a bit more light on this. Hey, Dave Rennie, are you listening? Give us a ring, bro. Huh.
1: Yep.
0: Wow. I think it was a good
1: call.
0: Gone
1: on, son.
0: Good on you, Graham. Thanks very much for your call. If anyone can shed light, give me some reasonings behind this. I don't have a personal vendetta against Damien McKenzie. I don't know the guy. It didn't bother me, but he likes me or hate me. I just don't like him in that role. And when you see the guy in the fullback role who should be there, he's absolute gold. So there's got to be – Dave Rennie's not stupid. He surely can't look at that and go, McKenzie's a much better fullback than Will Jordan. So why is he doing this? Do you think you know? Give us a call, 0800 80 10 80. I'm fairly keen to find out the logic behind this. We've got a text from Mars. He says Rennie is from Chief Country, so he knows DMAC and likes him. So you and Marshy and Graham just have to get over it. Yeah, but that doesn't tell me what he's doing. Yeah, I like the guy. That's why I'm playing him. There's got to be something a little more. We've got plenty of texts. I'll roll them through later in the piece, but I'd love to hear your calls. 0800 80 10 80. If you're driving, make sure your hands-free device is on and it's stuck to the car. Don't pick the damn thing up because you'll have an accident and die. No one wants that. But if you can put it on your hands-free and make it really loud, that means you get to turn around and shout at the kids, be quiet, I'm talking on the radio. And that means they'll shut up on your long and arduous trip away to wherever you're going for this long weekend. See? Theorising. 0800 80 10 80. Free phone number nationwide. Give it a whirl. We'd love to hear from you. Too hard, too soft, just right. How is this All Black side that Dave Rennie has announced? I've told you my bugbear. What about yours? Balance seems pretty cool, except for one position. This is News Talk ZB. Lines are open. 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
5: 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We're going to jump back to the phone shortly, but Peter, thanks for this text. Playing with optimism was the philosophy of Bill Freeman, was a highly respected coach of the Wellington MPC side in the 70s. It was also the approach of Ian Upson, who coached Petone to many, many titles, and also the Wellington MPC side after Bill. That led to Wellington winning everything in 78 and 1981. I wonder if Dave Rennie was influenced by these men. It's great to see this approach being adopted now. Thanks, Peter. Really appreciate that. G'day, Ben.
6: Oh, g'day. How are you?
5: Oh, I'm very good. I thought I'd lost you in a void, but you're there now. Ben, what's on your mind?
6: So I got a couple of things. So first of all, in relation to DMAC and Will Jordan. So with Ruben being such a kind of fresh number 10, if he was to get injured or mess up or whatever, then DMAC can step into 10 and Jordan can go back to 15. But if DMAC's not on the park, unless it's someone like Bowden Barrett, then Jordan cannot step into number 10. So Rennie's keeping his options open in that respect, I think. And that's why Jordan's starting on the wing, because then he can bring, if Jordan switches back to 15, then somebody else can come in on the wing.
5: What about DMAC on the bench, though? Because he can cover so many positions. Do they have to start him there?
6: Yeah, no, they don't have to start him there. But I think that's what Dave Rennie is looking at the moment is that triangular kind of arrangement. Now, the other thing in relation to Mwanga, I think that would be a massive mistake bringing Mwanga back in, because I think he's had his time, and I think if he starts at number 10 and then Ruben Love gets put back on the bench, I think Ruben Love is just going to disappear overseas and we're going to lose a massive talent, and then DMAC will go eventually as well, and we're just going to have a huge hole at 10.
5: Yeah, I'm interested in the return of Richie Mwanga, the prodigal son, whether it actually work or not. Love's got there, but this is part of the coaching staff.
6: People forget that Mwanga missed a sitter of a conversion in the World Cup final, and it just astounds me that people think he is the prodigal son. He's not. He was never that fantastic. Yeah, he was good, but he was never the fantastic, and he missed a sitter, as I say, in the World Cup final. So,
5: well,
6: I don't
5: all I can think about the World Cup final.
6: Mwanga.
5: Yeah, well, like, fair. Look, mate, you've got your opinion, and it does seem to be, it was something that Razor wanted, so bands of Razor, we want to see this guy's done well. I get that. But the biggest thing out of that World Cup final wasn't that. It was the fact that the referee decided to completely lose his mind and ignore the rule book and go back 18 phases. People give that guy a lot of grief for what he did with that forward pass way back in the day. He deserves so much more grief for that call a couple of years. Have I said enough?
6: Yeah. No, well, I'm not giving Mwanga grief. I'm just saying that it's conveniently forgotten that he missed it. But that's not the be-all and end-all of somebody's career. I just think he's had his time. You know, he's gone overseas. He's done his thing. It's Ruben Love's time.
5: Yeah.
6: So I agree with

0: Graham. You know, I say, no, Ruben Love, he's the starter at 10. If Moanga comes back, he starts on the bench. He doesn't start at 10.
1: And I don't think he would start on the bench because you've got someone who can actually cover too many positions like Daniel. I love McKenzie off the bench. Yeah. I think it's a lot more effective than giving him a static role that he has to apply himself to, because you can't trust him. He's a blow fly in a bottle. He's hilarious to watch.
0: I wouldn't be surprised if you saw Jordan of 15 against Ireland and you saw different wings and DMAC on the bench for that game.
1: Yeah. Well, there's a lot of that. We've got a lot of text in the same space. Hey, Ben, thanks very much for your call. Talking about the fact that they're looking at combinations for the game coming up, and with all due respect, with no respect whatsoever to Ireland, they're like, well, we can play around a wee bit. I mean, to Italy, we can play around a wee bit. They're unlikely to beat us, but we need to have everybody fully humming come that Irish test. So maybe this is part of what he's doing. He's shuffling the deck a wee bit, so he's got better options come the Irish fixture, which makes sense. Peter's come back. Apparently, Rennie's from Upper Hutt, and he coached Upper Hutt. And we know he coached the Wellington NPC title 2000. Spent a bit of time in Manawa too. So maybe this whole optimism thing, indeed, like Peter said, comes from old school coaches. Is Moanga a shoo-in for a start? And everyone's assuming he's going to be the saviour. Love might cement his spot, and Richie may be a bench player. Whatever happens, we're going to need depth for South Africa, and we won't have the same starting lineup for all four tests. No, plainly we won't, injury and the like as well. I'm really enjoying your text, but I'd love to hear your phone calls. You can give us a ring if you want, 0800 80 10 80. What do you make of this aside? Is there any contentious positions in your eyes? I've told you what mine is, and I'd like you to say, hey, this is why he's picked McKenzie. You let me know. 0800 80 10 80. And here's someone else climbing in. Steve, Darcy, on with that bloke. We don't need Moanga. He's not that good. Oh, that is brutal. And I'm sorry, I've got no idea what the frequency for Aotearoa is. Because I can't multitask. I can't be looking up frequencies and broadcasting at the same time. I'm just a bit slow for that. As consummate a fullback as Jordan is, writes Adam, he has a 100% try scoring per game record at wing versus a 69% record at fullback. Put simply, no All Black scores more than him on the wing. I like the sound of that. That's numbers, and you can use numbers for logic should you desire. Thanks very much for that text. Still more. The teams are just about right. Well, the lineup's just about right. Worth the rotation. We don't want to risk overplaying at key players. Building a complete squad that offers a range of different skills. Just look at the depth world-class teams have. Lines are open. 0800 80 10 80. I'd love to hear from you. Contentious points. Satisfaction with the nature of the selection. You let me know. And indeed, if you are driving, play it safe. Be cool. Be careful. Best get there very late as opposed to not get there at all or get somewhere else in the back of an ambulance. Be super cool out there. We know you can. Even though people reckon Kiwis are terrible drivers. Personally, none of us reckon we're terrible drivers. So let's just stick to that. Get home safe. Enjoy your break. This is News Talk ZB. It is, managed to launch that frog in my throat out. It is 7:44. Coming up later in the piece, we're actually going to go to Britain. We're going to find out more about what's happening at Wimbledon. Craig Gabriel is going to join the program. This is News Talk ZB.
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8: Sports Talk on Newstalk ZB, your home of sport. Be sure and listen to the voice of rugby, Elliot Smith, for this fixture coming up on the afternoon or early evening, 10 past 5 on Saturday, as the All Blacks take on the Italians from Henry Stadium. And someone asked me about the weather. I don't know what the wind's going to be like. It's going to be cold, but it doesn't look like it's going to be astonishingly poor. In fact, I think the whole nation, after the grief that the South Island had, are getting a reasonably good long weekend weather-wise, which is wonderful to behold. There you go. Wee bit of weather from Jim Darcy. Let's just whip through a couple more texts for you before we get to Craig Gabriel over in England, looking at Wimbledon. Darcy, name a player other than Jerome Kino who has come back a better player from overseas. Oh, okay. Conrad Smith, he had a break, but he actually used a sabbatical. He didn't go and play rugby, made more money. He actually went and had a break from the game. He came back a better player. Lester Fanganuku, he's come back more rounded. He's come back a better player. Could you look at Arti Saavia and say, has he come back? He's always a tremendous player. He looking good. So players can come back and still provide. There's not a given that they're going to be rubbish after spending a bit of time playing rugby in another part of the world. But I appreciate what you're saying there, Gareth. Proctor will thrive under Rennie, writes Jeremy. He's a great communicator on defence like Conrad Smith and an excellent distributor to the outsides. Mwanga also needs to prove himself. Steering Toshiba around in Japan is a long way from playing the box at Ellis Park. I too think Love is the guy we get behind and invest in. He and Roygaard are the future for sure. Someone else wants to know how on earth Cody Taylor is in the team. He was lucky to be even the third best hooker in New Zealand at the moment. The hookers playing in the super final should be the hookers that are there. And there's another very long text that talks about a panel of three so-called experts rated the 15 best props in the world today, and only one New Zealander made the top 15. I'm presuming it's Mighty Williams. I would say so. We get back to our man of the hour, who's lurking over in Wimbledon now, watching all the fun and games of the tennis. His name is Craig Gabriel. He will be joining us shortly. No, it looks like we've lost him down the back of the couch, but that's good. What's the whole Matariki thing? I'd love to know. It's a public holiday. That's all you need to know. You've got the day off. Like, it's a Māori New Year. It's celebrating the Pleiades constellation.

0: Adrian Cronauer shouting, "It's hot, it's damn hot." And that's what we've been sort of having over here. With this is the third heat wave of the British summer this year, and it's going to continue for a few more days. And here's a little stat: that if Wimbledon goes through the entire 2 weeks, a few more days left, without any rain interruptions, it'll be the first time that's happened since 2019, and that'll be the ninth time since the records were started on such a stat, going back to 1930 or 31 or something like that.
1: Wow, crazy stuff. I know how warm it is over here, and every day I talk to that part of the world and I keep getting told it's hot. So I'm going to go and visit in December. Smart, aren't I? Let's look at what's happening in the semi-finals. The women's draw, as per, is, I wouldn't say all over the show, but it's bereft of some of the top seeds. This doesn't necessarily pave the way for Coco Gauff, though, does it?
0: No, not at all. That's the point. I mean, people think, X, Y, and Z and ABC and all have lost, so that opens it up completely. But what they're forgetting or overlooking is the fact that somebody's had to have been playing pretty damn well to have beaten ABC or XYZ, and that should continue. So it's not just hand the trophy over to Coco Gauff by any means. You know, she's got Karolina Muchova in the semifinals today. That's the first of the semifinals. And even though she's got a 6-1 record on Muchova beat her the last time they played. Muchova also joked that she said, "I'm glad our grass court record is a little bit better. We haven't played each other before." So, it can still be very, very tough.
1: And the other side, 12 plays 9, Kostyuk and Noskova.
0: Mm. Exactly right. And Marta Kostyuk is having a great season, the best season of her career. She's still very young. I think since April, her win-loss record is like 22-1, which is pretty damn outstanding. And Linda Noskova, she's a player on the rise. She's been around a couple of years now, and there's been a lot of talk about her over the years, and presents herself very well, very confident, and at the same time, a little bit reserved as well. So we've got two Czechs, a Ukrainian and an American in the women's semis.
1: Right, men's singles. This is fascinating as per. Yeah. You've got... Well, we know what happened. It's all over the news. We're talking about the fairy tale. The Englishman, the qualifier, manages to punch his way through to the semi-finals. What a great story that is.
0: It's a massive story. You know, you're saying about the fairy tale, and that's what the headlines are over here for Arthur Ferry, who's French-born, French parents, but, oh, boy, I don't know how this goes down in France because he plays for Great Britain and lives here, you know. But, you know, you're talking about Ferry. The line I've used is he's gone from a dinghy to an ocean liner. So he has just absolutely ignited this place. I mean, the noise when he's on center court is just remarkable. I mean, it's an amazing atmosphere. It's like, it reminds me of the times of Andy Murray being on this court. Really does. And it's exciting. I think it's a great thrill.
1: Well, it's got Zverev, the number two seed, to work his way through. That'll be, who can deal with the heat the best, I'd suggest? Who has actually got the stamina considering the conditions they're playing under?
0: Well, they're both Northern European guys, so we'll have to see who handles it better. I think Sasha has probably got more experience on it, having played in Australia and been in an Australian Open final and etc. But not that Ferry hasn't. Ferry beat Kaboli in the first round of this year's Australian Open and then beat him again yesterday. So we'll see. I mean, they're both very pretty fit guys. They're both hard hitters and have pretty good serves. I mean, Sasha obviously has got one of the best serves in the game. So I think that's going to be fascinating. Sasha, how is he going to handle one Brit on the court and 15,000 Brits around center court?
1: And the other semi-final, the number one, Mr. Sinner, up against the man who refuses to step back, Djokovic. This could be one for the ages, but you'd say Djokovic, with his age and the length of that quarterfinal that he went through, he's going to be digging very deep to even compete, isn't he?
0: You're saying that. Who beat Sinner in the semis of the Australian Open this year? It was Novak.
1: But had you just gone through a 5-hour game in the steaming heat?
0: Yeah, but he's got 2 days to recover.
1: Ah, he's got the time.

0: world.
1: Yeah, he's 39. He's in his 40th year. What could happen? They also played in the semis here last year, and Yannick won and then went on to win the title as well. So, that's going to be, should be a showpiece event or match. And we're all excited about it. I just want to go back to Arthur Ferry for a second on this. He's a wild card. He's ranked 114. He's going to be top 50, maybe, and certainly if he goes all the way, if that fairy tale continues, he's going to be like top 20 or something like that. But he's the first Brit wild card to get so far at one of the four majors, and he's only the second wild card to reach the semis of Wimbledon. The other one was Goran Ivanišević in 2001, and Goran went on to win the title.
0: And what a player he was, and what a character on the court too. We're going back. Hey, we're rapidly running out of time. I'm going to have to put my microphone down, which depresses me somewhat, but so it is. As always, Craig Gabriel, thanks very much for your time at that update. Stay cool, my friend, but that does not drink PIMS until it comes out of your ears, because that's not very professional.
1: Okay, I'll try.
0: You try. Oh, that's good. That is our man, Craig Gabriel, over at Wimbledon, the All England Lawn Tennis Championship. Fascinating. I'm not a big fan of Djokovic, but I'm loving the way he refuses to lie down. I will not die. What is it? I go quietly into the night. Oh, whatever. Marcus Lush is coming up next. Thank you very much. As always, Grasshopper, Corbin Boyd, for producing the program. Thanks to those who called, thanks to those who texted, and thanks to all of those who took the time to listen. Drive safe.
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9: It's 8 o'clock. I'm Tony Doe. The Prime Minister wants in on Australia and Fiji's new defence pact, but denies it's because of China's missile test. The government has formally agreed to explore joining the Mutual Defence Alliance. Anthony Albanese and Sitiveni Rambuka signed on Monday. Just hours afterwards, China tested a nuclear-capable ballistic missile in the region. Chris Luxon says his interest in the deal came much earlier.
10: This has been something that I've spoken to both the Prime Minister of Australia and Fiji about. I knew they were progressing it, and I knew it would create an option where countries can possibly join after they have signed it.

0: Transport Minister Chris Bishop says it's hard to know what a road will cost until construction begins. He's released a new phased timeline for the 17 transport projects on the government's to-do list, putting five on the back burner. National campaigned in opposition in 2023 to complete 13 of the roads, estimating the cost at $17 billion. The whole 17 roads are expected to come in at roughly $56 billion. Bishop says precise costing is hard when you're out of government.
1: We went through a pretty thorough exercise in opposition of using the best publicly available information, and we published that in good faith.
0: Residents in Wairoa near Hawke's Bay are being told to prepare to leave at a moment's notice. The weather system, which flooded parts of the top of the south, has moved north. The district council says it's concerned about the lower catchment of the Wairoa River, with high tide expected just before 1 a.m. and intense periods of rain from now until 3. Locals in low-lying areas should collect essential items, know where to go, and not wait if they start to feel unsafe. Meanwhile, State Highway 56 near Palmerston North is closed overnight as floodwaters rise. A new Taxpayers Union Courier poll suggests the Coalition will narrowly return to government in November, but Labour would be the largest party. The latest poll puts Labour on 31.5%, down 0.7%. National is up 0.4 to 30.5%. New Zealand First is down 0.6 of a point to 10.8, while the Greens are on 10.4%, down 1.1. ACT is down nearly a point to 6.9%. Te Pāti Māori is on 3.4. Strikes between the US and Iran have reignited and aren't showing any signs of letting up. Donald Trump has ruled the ceasefire over, saying the US has hit 90 targets in its second day of strikes. It followed Iran hitting ships travelling through the Strait of Hormuz, and it has now unleashed strikes in Bahrain and Kuwait. Former US Marine Gil Bandola says Iran is back to targeting US military bases like it was at the beginning of the war.
2: I think initially, you know, earlier in the campaign, they behaved in a pretty rational manner. It may not be what people want to hear, but they kind of escalated gradually, striking US installations.
0: The Serious Fraud Office has filed charges against Hamilton accountant David Wayne, alleging he stole more than $1.3 million from clients. He's been charged with theft by a person in a special relationship and false accounting. Wayne is accused of using a client's investment money to pay personal debts, business expenses, and replace money taken from others. He's also accused of taking money directly from client funds. Sport now, and in rugby, All Black coach Dave Rennie is more than comfortable handing maiden test appearances to two more players in Saturday's Nations Championship clash with Italy in Wellington. Three players debuted against France in Christchurch, and the Blues' German-born loose forward Anton Segner and Hurricanes outside back Josh Morby are set to become All Black's number 1236 and 1237 off the bench this weekend. Rennie says the pair had stellar Super Pacific campaigns and deserve their spots.
3: Yeah, the attitude, the mindset around how we've trained and how they've connected and contributed been awesome. So exciting for them and their families this weekend.
0: Wellington referees are imploring spectators to be as forgiving with the whistleblowers as they are with the players. This weekend, the All Blacks play in a city grappling with referee abuse, leading to the cancellation of all club matches after officiating services were withdrawn. Wellington Rugby Referees Association President Ben Van Berkel says blaming the referee is an easy scapegoat.
4: It doesn't matter what the players have done during that game, or tactics and everything that the coaches have done, if a referee can make one bad decision. And look, we can own that we're not going to get everything right.
0: In golf, Daniel Hillier is chilled about his lack of match play heading into the Scottish Open starting overnight. The 27-year-old has missed the cuts at his most recent tournaments, but expects to bounce back just as he has in the past.
5: I've definitely, you know, had my stretches where I've played rubbish for a long time and then all of a sudden I have a dream run. It's, it's just one of those things you just got to take each week with a grain of salt, I guess.
0: And Hillier tees off at 12:17 a.m. tomorrow, part of a star-studded field, which includes the world's top-ranked players Scotty Scheffler and Rory McIlroy, as well as fellow Kiwi Ryan Fox. That's news and sport to 8:05. Marcus Lush is next. Newstalk ZB Weather Watch 24/7 for Northland. It'll be mainly fine tomorrow. Expect some isolated showers in the west, though. Auckland to Tolmarenui, including Coromandel, Bay of Plenty and Taupo, becoming fine everywhere tomorrow. Gisborne, Hawke's Bay, periods of rain, some heavy falls inland, easing to showers. Taranaki to Kapiti, isolated showers in the morning. Wellington, Taihape, Wairarapa, also Marlborough and Canterbury, You can expect a few showers.

0: was in your day. Nelson and Buller to Fiordland, pick of the bunch, with a fine day on the way tomorrow. Otago and Southland, it'll be partly cloudy. Expect isolated showers near the coast, but it should be mostly fine inland. And for the Chatham Islands, it looks like a grey sort of a day on the way for you tomorrow, with showers in your day. I'm Tony Doe. That's News Talk ZB, news, sport and weather to 8:06.
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0: Greetings, welcome, good evening, people. My name is Marcus, here till 12, 7 past 8. It's Thursday. The Thursday is the eve of the long weekend. That's exciting. Exciting for me, exciting for you, exciting for everyone just about. So, yeah, that's Thursday free-for-all for me. So, loose, non-curated talk, loose like a caboose. Don't know where we'll end up, don't know where we'll start. We'll just work out what's going on for the next four. And top of mind stuff, bottom of mind stuff, all the stuff you've got, just chuck it at me and we'll see where we end up talking about tonight. There's some stuff you want to talk about, some stuff, maybe we need to talk about some stuff you won't want to talk about, but we'll talk about it anyway. So, yeah, if you're driving away for the long weekend, let us know how that's going. I presume the roads are kind of, I don't think people really go away for the long weekend when it's Matariki, because the weather's not good. And, well, when do these pressure systems moving up the country start going so slowly? It's been a week of headlines about weather. So I'll be across what's happening tonight too. If there's more updates, I'll keep you across that too. We've also got the war back on in Iran. I'll keep you updated on that also. The memorandum of understanding is no longer a memorandum of understanding. The weird thing was Trump didn't fly in that special jet that he was given. They're scared it was going to be taken out by terrorists. So, yeah, that wouldn't have gone well for him. Fuel's down again, though, which indicates that there might be some softness back in the market. It's down to $77. It was up to $78 yesterday, so we'll keep an eye on that tonight, too. I came past Zed on the way to work, and there was three cars to every pump. What would that be about? Are people stocking up because they think it's going to get worse? Is this the wisdom of the masses? I've got no idea, but I'm curious about that. How good was State of Origin 2 again last night, eh? Woo! Liam Martin. Unbelievable. Tough, eh? Tough. Anyway. I think they hadn't finished by the time I walked off last night. I think there was a couple of minutes to go, so I've got to mention that because that was sensational. But get in touch if you want to talk on air. As I say, if you want to start the whole ball rolling, 10 past 8. 0800 80 1080. I didn't talk as much last night because I was too busy talking about AI scam calls. I didn't talk as much about this new solar stuff that probably I want to talk about. So if you're all across this is a couple of panels that you tie to your front fence and you plug it in, you run stuff. So that's something that's going to happen too. Out there's a lot of wisdom around solar. So if you're a solar influencer, if you know a lot about it, if you're a zealot, if you're a solar zealot or a convert, is zealot a good word or is that disparaging? I don't really know what it means, but if you're one of those, let me know. No, I'm happy with zealot. If you're a solar zealot, then you're welcome. I reckon I'm going to walk towards solar. Funnily enough, people don't realise that Bluff quite sunny, surprisingly. Bit of a heat soak. Zenith, it's Marcus. Good evening and welcome.
1: G'day, mate. How are you? Happy Matariki weekend to you.
0: Happy Matariki to you. Are you driving?
1: Yeah, mate. I'm just come down from Whangarei and I'm just going through Albany, heading south to our depot. And, yeah, mate, northbound is pretty thick heading north.
0: Okay.
1: Everybody's evacuating Auckland, brother.
0: Is there a crunch point? Wellsford, where's the pinch point?
1: Yeah, man, it'll be Wellsford every time a coconut.
0: Every time, everyone a coconut.

0: working up for Welsford, eh? What a disaster! They've just moved the block, because you wouldn't want to stop at Welsford because it'd take you too long to get back into the traffic.
1: Oh, everybody does, because there's a toilet stop, there's a McDonald's.
0: Oh, there's Macca's and the fuel station, you know, all in one, eh? Yeah.
1: And they're an hour out of town, so, we've got to stop.
0: Do we call them gassos in New Zealand? I guess we do now, do we? Gasso, they got the gasso.
1: Yeah, mate, the gasso. Yeah, gasso, servo, service centre. How's that?
0: What time you knock off, Zenith?
1: I'll get a load, and this will be the best night of the week, because I'll leave Auckland about 2:30, 3:30 a.m., and I head home, mate. There's nobody on the road, so I'm home about 5:30. 6 o'clock tomorrow morning.
0: Do you stop for a feed? Do you stop anywhere for a feed, Zenith?
1: Me, nah, I make my lunch, bro.
0: Oh, yeah, although it's not really lunch, it's more your dinner, eh? But you call it lunch.
1: Nah, make all my own lunch.
0: Good on you. That's the stuff we like to hear, Zenith. Appreciate that. Thank you. I was just curious how that odd-shaped place in the garage is going. Where is it? Is it Tahana? It's just a number. Anyway, we'll get an update on that later on. You take care, Zenith. Nice to hear. Good start for the show. That's what we want to hear. Thank you for your service. The people driving the trucks up and down the country. Marcus and George's show last night. I was half expecting to hear you come on tonight and say, actually, I wasn't here last night. That was AI. Oh, Marcus, I'm driving from Rotorua to Hawke's Bay to do some trout fishing. But just asking, does anyone know if the Queen's Chain still exists either sides of streams, Murray? I've always thought the Queen's Chain was quite misunderstood. I think originally the Queen's Chain was all about something to do with shipwrecks and the people survivors of shipwrecks surviving. That might have been more a British thing. Someone says self-evacuation order from Wairoa Council. Police door knocking along the riverside. If we've got anyone in Wairoa, could you let us know what's happening? Marcus, I travelled this afternoon from Tiro to Cambridge. It took 3/4 of an hour from Karapiro, we were bumper to bumper. We run our little two-beddy house on a 4,000 battery pack and 500 of panels. We're off the grid. 20 years, we've saved thousands. Oh, it's not so much the money you save, it's the self-satisfaction. Came across a scotched egg wrapped in onion today. Wrapped in bacon today. That's not a thing, is it? Where did it get wrapped in bacon? Just saying that as an aside. Steve O'Marcus, welcome. Good evening.
2: Yes, you're talking about this Iranian war in America.
0: What is happening in the last couple of hours? Because I haven't been near the radio.
2: Oh, okay. Can I make a prediction?
0: Yeah, of course you can. I mean, you can do what you like.
2: Fuel prices. I said at the beginning when it started that by Christmas time we could be paying $5 a litre. And it's looking like it's on its way there.
0: Yeah, okay.
2: Can I make a prediction? I'll ring you near Christmas time.
0: I thought that was your prediction.
2: Am I right or am I wrong?
0: Hang on, you're not listening, Steve. Was that your prediction?
2: Yeah, it's my prediction at the beginning.
0: Yeah, okay.
2: It's halfway there now.
0: But when you said, can I make a prediction, that is the prediction you've made?
2: Yeah, I've made a prediction, yep.
0: Okay. 5 a litre by Christmas.
2: 5 a litre by Christmas, yeah. Unfortunately, this is going to go on for a couple of years.
0: Is that right?
2: Yeah, I can't see any result in it because it's the way it is. But
0: I think the word they always use is intractable, which is something you get involved with, which you can't. I'm surprised. Are you down the old? You down the old solar road, Steve?
2: No.
0: I thought you'd be a solar sort of a guy.
2: No, I'm too old. By the time I spend the amount that's required to put a solar panel, would take 20, 25 years to pay that back if I got a loan.
0: But you could jerry one up with just
2: Alkathene. I'm 70 and I don't know whether I'll be around in 25 years' time.
0: You just get Alkathene and put it under glass or something, though, couldn't you? You could bodge one up.

0: Not to produce electricity. No, give you
1: this is all you need. Have a shower outside under the hose.
0: that might upset the neighbours.
1: Yeah, we'll put up one of those. You get one of those tea tree kind of awnings at the.
0: No, I don't want to upset my kind neighbours. No, I'm not that. No.
1: Oh, you've I don't want to be disappointed in people, but Steve, I always thought you'd be leading that whack of the charge on the solar.
0: Yeah, well, no. 20 years ago, I might have, but I can't know. But the time I've paid it off and start making money, I'll be pushing up daisies. It's not a financial thing.
1: Yes, but it's going to add to the value of your house, isn't it?
0: Well, I don't know.
1: I don't know either. I don't know. I'm not looking to buy a house in Thames.
0: See, in 20 or 30 years' time, you may have to replace them, and you've got to spend the same amount again.
1: Yeah, well, they're supposed to be a lot. I think they're coming down in price dramatically.
0: I know they are coming down in price, but, yeah.
1: What'd you have for dinner,
0: it is
1: Steve?
0: A thought, but, no.
1: What'd you have for dinner?
0: Oh, we've got a new butcher in town, and, we're doing a little deal with them. I got some very homemade beef sausages with 9 vegetables out of my own garden.
1: Where's he come from? Where's your butcher come from?
0: He's come from Auckland. He's taken over.
1: Of course he has. He'd be loving it. There'd be a skip in his step way. He'd be loving the people, the small town feel.
0: Yeah. He's come here for the lifestyle.
1: Of course he has.
0: Yeah.
1: What is that lifestyle again?
0: Well, we're a little bit laid back here.
1: Yeah.
0: There's, you know, yeah. We're still here to make a dollar, but it's still a lifestyle.
1: So are you bartering for the sausages? Are you swapping them home kill or something?
0: Yeah, I'm swapping something. I'm not saying what I'm swapping, but I'm swapping
1: you're
0: something.
1: you're back killing swans, aren't you?
0: No.
1: Turkeys?
0: No. I do the odd turkey. Yes.
1: Wallabies? Deer?
0: No.
1: Venison?
0: I've seen wallaby up the Kaimai, and there's a lot of meat on a wallaby. It's quite heavy.
1: Lot in the tail. There's a lot of meat in the tail.
0: It'd be like oxtail.
1: That's exactly right. You need a big pot.
0: Or kangaroo.
1: Yeah.
0: Yeah. There could be quite a bit of meat on a
1: Did you get a shot in?
0: A shot? And no.
1: When you saw it?
0: A friend of mine shot one, and he had it corned and smoked, and I got a bit of a hind quarter. It was nice.
1: Yeah.
0: But, yeah.
1: Okay, Steve, we'll let it go. I think we've mined you for what you're worth, but thank you. I think you should go solar. Marcus, the year was 1987 when the Indian Prime Minister was last here. He appeared on the TV show, NZ Show, This Is Your Life. It was on Saturday night. The show is about Sir Ed Hillary. I think in the morning he met the Māori Queen, not sure, a small bit of history. Does anyone else remember the visit? Sunil Papatoetoe. I kind of feel I remember This Is Your Life with old Bob. Was it a good show or was it a bit sort of pompous? I'm trying to think about This Is Your Life. Once they'd done Ed Hillary and Kitty Te Kānawa, there weren't many other people to do, were they? John Walker. Who did they do it with? But once, after a while, they kind of, it was like just the guy from the, kind of trickled down a bit, didn't it? Haven't thought about that forever. Colin Mee, DJ Hackett. Well, that's not bad. Grant Fox, Johnny Checkets. A very famous Johnny Checkets. To know they did This Is Your Life on him. From Green Hills or something, I think. Somewhere down that way. Get in touch if you want to talk. My name is Marcus. Welcome, 19 past 8, 0880 today. Loose like a caboose. What do you got? We got it. Be in touch if you want to be a part of the show. Here till 12. Keep those texts loose like a goose. Text if you can. And solar. I don't think we really gave solar the nudge last night. We probably should have, but I know a lot of you are probably on that solar kind of that band. I'm into it. Wind turbine power generators, are there any good? I think you can make one from the old Gentle Annie washing machine if you get one at the

0: get the tip. Is it not the king's chain now? Probably is. Marcus, we've cancelled our Queenstown trip as my daughter has got COVID from daycare. Instead, me and my son have been asked to take part on Sunday in the North Canterbury hunting competition, hoping to get a few rabbits or a cat. Wow. They get a lot of publicity for that hunting thing in North Kent. I didn't realise it was this weekend in Matariki. He's good at kind of winding up the media, that unit. Anyway, solar and the chain and be in touch here till 12. I'll keep you breaking with the news when that happens. Mainly it's about the war in the Middle East. That's where I'm expecting the breaking news. I don't know if there's any sport. Iran truce is over as US has hit 170 targets over two nights. The truce is increasingly perilous. And the Iranian army has attacked Bahrain, Kuwait and Qatar. So it's all on. It's on now, actually. It's on as we speak. So Bahrain, home of the US Navy's 5th Fleet, Kuwait and Qatar all sounded sirens. Their defence system shot down incoming Iranian drones and missiles. No immediate reports of any damage, but all that ordnance cost a fortune too. So yeah, it's unsustainable. You can't just defend your bases forever. 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
12: 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And while I've been celebrating, as I'm sure many New Zealanders have been, the big fall in the petrol price at the pump. Of course, just in the past 24 hours, we've seen the price of oil leap up 5% as the skirmish in the Middle East continues. So we still don't have the full information about what happened in that 3 months when the crisis was peaking. How high actually did inflation go? But until I've got that information, it's pretty difficult to guess what the right response through the OCR is.
10: Back Monday from 6am, the Mike Hosking Breakfast with Defender Trophy, News Talk ZB. 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
0: Situation in Wairoa seems serious. Residents told to prepare to leave at a moment's notice. They think the river may rise significantly overnight.

0: because the river is, the outflow of the river is competing with 3 to 4 metre swells coming up the coast. Looking at Google Maps, I think quite often there is a bar over the river, but I think that it's hard to know, but I think the bar might have disappeared from one of the last storms. So, yeah, I'm looking at the location of Wairoa, and it really is right on the bend of a river and vulnerable, I guess, to tide and wind coming up that river that's going to push the water back. So I think they're looking at that's going to get serious later on tonight. High tide 12:47 tomorrow, obviously. An intense rain between now and 3 a.m. So that's the situation. You've got to be on. You've got to be prepared any time that could happen. So I don't know if we've got audience in Wairoa. By that, I don't know if we've got people that listen there with our transmitters. So if you're Johnny on the spot there, it wouldn't be bad to hear from you. We had a guy for a while that was living on the river mouth. He had kind of a interesting name, like kind of Rowdy or something. I forget what he was called, but anyway. Haven't heard from him for a bit, but I've got an update from the Wairoa District Council. Flood water is now beginning to come across Kōpū Road, and the road has been closed in the Sturdee Street area. Police will be door-knocking properties in the area to ensure residents are aware of the changing conditions and to assist anyone who may to evacuate. If you live or near this area, please be prepared to leave immediately if advised to do so. If you feel unsafe, don't wait. Move to higher ground, family or friends, or head to the Wairoa War Memorial Hall, which is open as an evac centre. Don't travel through floods. If it's flooded, forget it. So I'll just see what the roads are. Kōpū and Sturdee Street. Coming on now to the Google Maps. Oh, by the way, if you want to talk on here, we are talking solar and other stuff. Be amongst it. It's loose. It's Friday. Well, it's Thursday. Feels like Friday. So Kōpū is the road right down by the coast. That's the road that goes alongside the riverbank. I haven't, and Sturdee is the road that comes in perpendicular. Looks like a beautiful town. It's my sort of town. Small town near the river. Beautiful. Anyway, that's the situation there. I'll keep you updated with that. But if you are there yourselves, let us know. I'd like to talk to always someone from Wairoa. A lot of people wanting to predict how much the fuel will be, how much it will be in by Christmas. The trouble is I can't kind of remember the texts by then. So, I mean, it might give you a feeling, but unless we write down the predictions, then what's the point? I think it'd be about the same, actually. So get in touch. Mark is still 12. 0800 80 1080 and 9292 to text. Someone says referees in Wellington have walked off the job due to sideline abuse, and the only game taking place in Wellington this weekend is the test match. Oh, that's interesting. I did hear that earlier. So they've been logging the abuse and writing it down so they know, but it is escalating. And most of it is abuse and threats. Although with the interviews I heard, I wasn't clear if it was from the bystanders or the players. I mean, I'm not saying that one is, I don't know what the difference matters actually. I guess both are highly unsatisfactory. But yeah, I don't quite know what's going on there. People taking junior sport too seriously. I suppose before long the refs will have video cameras on their heads, will they? Maybe they've got that already, I don't know. But be in touch if you want to, as I say. And solar stuff, you want to talk solar, 0800 80 1080. If you want to text, it's 9292. Here till 12 o'clock tonight. Matariki Eve, 8:30. Tony, nice to hear from your headlines, please.
1: Thanks, Marcus. Heavy weather which hit the South Island is now affecting the east of the north. Wairoa District Council reports flood water is beginning to cross Kōpū Road, and it's being closed in the Sturdee Street area. Residents in that area being warned to be prepared to leave immediately if advised, or to self-evacuate if they feel unsafe. This week's first OCR hike in 3 years is starting to flow through to mortgage rates. The cash rate rose 25 basis points to 2.5%. And Aucklanders are learning more about the City Rail Link, but not its opening date.

0: The entire network is now closed until Monday for a dress rehearsal. 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
1: Good on you, Tony. 29 away from 9 o'clock. Marcus till midnight. Start looking forward to what you've got to say. We are talking about Wairoa. And I don't know how you actually flood-proof that, by the way. I don't know where you put... I mean, I'm looking at towns that have been successfully flood-banked. You've got Balclutha, you've got Greymouth, you've got Invercargill. I guess it works till it doesn't. But they're fugly things, aren't they? Kind of ruins... I mean, that one in Greymouth ruins the nature of the town. The one, yeah, I just wonder about them. You might want to talk about that too if you are in Wairoa. Also talking solar. David Marcus, good evening and welcome.
2: Hey, how's it going?
1: Shoot.
2: I was actually wondering... Oh, what's that, sorry?
1: Shoot.
2: Bit of a deal. Oh, I was wanting to talk about a little bit something more substantial than solar, if that's all right.
1: Hey, I'll tell you what, David. Solar's pretty substantial. When you look at the situation the planet's in, if we manage to swivel away from fossil fuels, when you look at the war in Iraq and Iran and something like that, so... Yeah, as far as substantiality goes, I wouldn't make any claims that solar's not substantial, despite what you read on the internet. And it is Matariki Eve after all, David. Are you travelling away for the long weekend?
2: Just travelling back home. Had a bit of a long day.
1: Where at?
2: I was in Tauranga.
1: And where are you travelling back to?
2: South Auckland.
1: Perfect.
2: Yeah,
1: Were you working down there?
2: Yeah, I was. Yeah, felling some trees, and I got my digger stuck.
1: Oh, really?
2: Yeah.
1: Did you get it out?
2: Oh, yeah. At the expense of a chain and the back of my trailer. Yeah.
1: So, have you made money for the day? Have you lost money?
2: Probably lost money today.
1: Oh, that's heartbreaking.
2: You get that on the big jobs, don't you?
1: Well, you do. I can't break any equipment on my jobs. I've got none to break, apart from my mouth.
2: I'm sure you've got an expensive microphone sitting around you can have a go at.
1: I wouldn't know. I don't really touch it. Anyway, what did you want to say?
2: not to say solar's not substantial or anything, but I wanted to talk to you about immigration.
1: Sure, shoot.
2: Oh, well, I just saw a statistic that I Googled, which is, and it's correct, and it was that 42.9% of Auckland's population is foreign-born. And I just wanted to know, like, at what point does the immigration sort of come to a halt? Because it seems, every year, it seems to get a little bit more and more, and it just seems to me like Auckland is maybe losing its what you might call it, it's losing its image, you might say.
1: What is its image that it's lost, David?
2: Well, the Kiwi image, I guess. You've got a lot of people talking a lot of different languages from a lot of different places, and I think I like all different people and all different walks of life. It's interesting to hear about where they come from.
1: You can't like everyone.
2: Well. I kind of do, like everyone, really. I mean, most of the people that seem to come in are very good people. I mean, there's obviously a very good criteria that they all meet when they come over. So nothing wrong with the people that come over. But I'm just thinking the sheer numbers, you know, you've got 1.4 billion people in India, and you've got this Modi visit coming up, and, you know, Winston is repeating talk of, you know, more Indians coming over. Apparently it's only 5,000, but he's saying it's going to be 20,000, and I'm just a little bit, I don't know, I just want to hear your thoughts on it, basically.
1: Is it affecting you?
2: It's definitely noticeable. It's definitely noticeable. I'm definitely working
1: Noticeable when you Google it, or you work more for what?
2: I've definitely noticed that the population changing. A lot more Indians are getting work done.
1: I think, David, I think the population of Auckland's always changed with its demographics and its mate. How old are you?
2: 26.
1: Yeah, I think if you look back in time over the population of Auckland, if you look at from everyone from hundreds of years, the makeup has always been dynamic. And that's the story of New Zealand as well, the story of migration, particularly with Auckland too, with people from the Pacific.

specific for in the 60s and 70s, people from Asia in the 80s and 90s, it's always been incredibly dynamic. And there's always been concerns about it, and it always seems to have worked itself out. But yeah. Nice to hear from you. 25 away from 9-0-800-80-1080. Egypt or Morocco will win the World Cup. One of those countries will be the first ever African country to win a World Cup. I'm going England, France in the final, and that works. Oh, Egypt already out, by the way, too. So that's a silly text. They got beaten by Argentina. And, of course, they beat us. So at least that would make us feel good that we're not there anymore. Does anyone know what the efficiency is of current solar panel technology? I think it may be very low, though I might have found a way to fix this and improve batteries, Alan. Let us know what you've done, Alan. I'd love to hear from you. I'll keep you updated with information too if I've got it. The number is 0800 80 1080 and 9292 to text. I'll tell you what I was reading about before I came on here tonight. I was reading about the skiing numbers in Japan. What's happened there? Has anyone heard stories of people moving to Japan and buying houses at ski resorts? Because what's happened, the number of skiers in Japan, I said Japan tonight, the number of skiers in Japan has gone from 18 million to 4 million. Now, I don't know if anyone's across this. For a start, I didn't know that Japan had gone ski crazy and that suddenly, just because of demographics and population and whatever, they just stopped skiing. And there's hundreds and hundreds of abandoned ski resorts. Yeah, I had no idea. And some of it's probably climate change also, but yeah, just suddenly, bump, gone. I don't know if that's going to happen in New Zealand. It did happen. I went to a talk in Cromwell once, and the guy there was involved in tourism in Central Otago. He said that in Central Otago, cycling is worth more than skiing. I mean, I've always failed to accept that. But just having been up there and just seeing that skiing still seems like a big deal in New Zealand, I just wonder where we are with that whole thing. And also wondering, I mentioned that last night, where we are with the whole situation with the North Island, with Ruapehu, with the two ski fields there, and the fact that the whole ownership of that had changed. And there was government bailouts and all sorts of stuff to keep the mountain open. If in fact, I think last year's ski season was all right there, but what's happening on Ruapehu is it's slightly later when the snow there kicks in, because of course it's the school holidays now, that's when you'd want to be peaking. You might want to talk about that also. 0800 80 1080 and 9292 to text. Marcus till 12. Marcus, in regards to abusive reps, peer pressure from within. Marcus, I'm a qualified engineer mechanic. I've designed and built a motor that is powered by light, not sunlight or daylight or lights, but ultraviolet light. It spins full revolutions with a mechanism that spins with ultraviolet light. No gimmicks, no joke. Robert, I'll keep you posted. Would love to hear about that. Always up for something for nothing. But yeah, get in touch. You want to talk on air, Marcus, till 12, 0800 80 1080. By the way, they say State of Origin last night was the most watched State of Origin ever. No surprises there. It's a quality product. Quarterfinals tomorrow. France, Morocco. That's the situation. And then we've got the All Blacks playing Italy. Wellington. Uncovered. We've played them 17 times. We've never lost to them. So I reckon it's a yawn. I won't be watching it. I'll be at the Sharks watching the basketball. Just put that out there. By the way, there's tough weather coming up the country. Heavy rain for parts of Hawke's Bay and Gisborne, Tairawhiti. Southerly gales for central New Zealand. If you are driving, let us know. If you've got any updates, the number is 0800 80 1080 and 9292 to text. I want to talk solar.

0: also? And when do you think the rail loop's going to open? I mean, it's got to open this year. I mean, we've seen the videos forever of how amazing it looks. New Zealand's longest escalator, which made me wonder what was previously New Zealand's longest escalator. And I can't answer that, but that's what's going on. So, yeah, anyway. They say it'll open sometime before the election. I just can't work out when. But if you want to talk on air, that's the situation, 19 to 9.
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1: I've just had an email from Andrew. He says, Monday's show of Relat and the Pishurita listeners text concerned at Takaha's pitfalls. Up till then, everything we've heard was talked up how brilliant the stadium is. A show hearing other attendees' opinions may allow more insight into the stadium being not all it's cracked up to be. I'll tell you what, the I've got that text there. If you, I can read that to you too. I can because I can search through the texts, and I'll tell you what it's. I'll read it to you because I was surprised by that too. And I'll just read it again. I'm not looking for dirt on Takaha. I'm just curious to know if it's what people's experience were after on Saturday. And the texter's name's Gareth. Can I offer you an opinion on Takaha that'll be unpopular among fellow Christchurch residents? Problems include the long queues to enter, the manual ticket scanning, long queues for the concessions, people in the temporary stand having to leave the roof stadium to get refreshments and use the toilets outside the stadium. And for some reason, for the All Black test, the stadium lighting was ridiculous bright, making it hard to focus on the players. Lots of corners cut to keep the cost down. It's far from world class, but better obviously in the temporary stadium, so it might take a while for people to realise the shortcomings, quite apart from being too small also. Just in defence of Takaha, I haven't been, but I'd say probably that you go through a learning curve when you open stadiums. Well, I've never opened a stadium. I imagined you would. So some of that stuff might be ironed out. And it might get better. So if you've got some opinions about that, come through. By the way, I'm surprised that the whole story of the State of Origin is about the Ford Pass and the bunker. I thought the bunker did quite well with that. I wasn't too concerned about it. Queensland wasn't going to win anyway. But just putting that out there, people, you might want to mention something else about that. Lions 3, if you want to talk, 15 away from 9. Yeah, solar's the major topic, and skiing in Japan and the death of that, and Takaha and Wairoa at the stadium. And would you put bacon on a Swiss on a Scotch egg? I don't think you would. Would you? Oh well. There's something different you want to mention. That's all the plan, Stan.

0: You might let me know how busy it's been fueling up for petrol tonight too, because it seems as though I've seen big. Although I think there might be a Thursday night special. But you got more information about that. That's fine. I could talk forever tonight, so I'm not fussed if you want to come through or not. But it'd be good to hear from you. So yes, but they are saying with Wairoa, better to leave now. That's happening also tonight too. So yeah, that's a situation too. So if you've got, might have some other thing you want to discuss, you might be heading something. Oh, I've got more updates on the weather from Tairāwhiti. Kia ora whānau, few, it's wet out there. We're all a bit nervous when we hear continual rain on our roofs, but we can assure you we have our teams continuing to monitor our rivers and keep an eye on the weather. This will continue until the current yellow heavy rain watch expires at 10 a.m. tomorrow morning, that's Friday. We've just received the latest from Met Service, who extended the watch for an hour. Other than that, there are no changes. Let's hope it remains that way. Take care out there. Stay home if you can. A lot of water around. We'll keep you updated as soon as they cross our desks. Our duty team will be monitoring throughout the night. That's Tairāwhiti Civil Defence. So good on them. 14 to 9.
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0: Nice to hear from you, Ryan. Good evening.
9: G'day, Marcus. How are you?
0: Good, Ryan. What's happening?
9: Hey, the stadium. I live in Christchurch. I've got to say, first-time caller, a long-time listener. Haven't been to the stadium, but after all the shenanigans of the stadium and what you hear the feedback is, I think they've put it in the wrong place because they haven't thought about car parking and all that rubbish when they've done it. But I think it's ridiculous how they close down half a city for every game when they have a big event there. What about all the businesses that are in the central city that they can't operate because the city's full of people going to the stadium and there's no parking or there's no room for, you know, the food goers and all the people going to do the shopping?
0: What do they close down?
9: Well, I mean, they close half the streets down and they have these big marches up to the...
0: Oh, so they close the streets down so people can walk down the road. Is that what happens?
9: Yeah, I personally haven't been to the stadium myself, but it's like they close half the city down and they close the streets down so they can have these big walks down there as a big group and all that sort of stuff. And, I mean, there's no parking for every goer that goes to the stadium. It's like... I personally think it's in the wrong place, and they haven't thought about that.
0: Are people still raving about it, or is there, after Saturday's match, is the opinion a bit more considered?
9: I haven't. I mean, I'm a business owner myself, and I don't hear people really raving how good it is.

0: I'm not jumping for joy to get there myself.
1: Okay. Oh, we'll throw that out then a bit wider on. Nice to hear from you. So nice to phone meet you. I like that. Yeah, te kaha. I'll get there. I don't know what I'll get there for. Actually, I'm trying to think what my. If the Warriors play the next year, I'll go. If there's a test there and I've got tickets, I will go. If there is. I'm just trying to think of another. Maybe if there's some World Cup or something that we get here. I don't know what it'll be, but yeah, I'd like to get up to experience. I don't know if there's going to be a concert that's going to be my jam, but you never know. Anyway, stay in touch if you want to talk, if you want to mention that also. It's 9 away from 9, 0800 80 1080, up till here till 12 if you want to be a part of it. As I say, 0800 80 1080.
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1: 6 to 9, Tania, it's Marcus. Welcome.
11: Yeah, hi, Marcus. I'm the first time caller. I just want to talk about the last man who was talking about the stadium.
1: Sure.
11: Yeah, he's never been there. I've been there about 7 or 8 times now. I've been to the concert and everything, and I tell you what, he doesn't know what he's talking about. All those businesses are making lots and lots of money off people going into town and enjoying themselves before and after the game.
1: Did you go to the test with the extra 5,000 seats?
11: I sure did, yeah. I went to that one as well.
1: Were you in one of those extra 5,000 seats?
11: No, I wasn't in one of those. I was at the other end.
1: Because I think the guy that was criticising it was in one of those 5,000 seats, and he thought that that was a bit disorganised. Oh, there was other stuff too, but you think the experience has been equally superb in all 7 of the events you've been
11: absolutely,
1: to?
11: Absolutely fantastic. The town has got really good, well sorted out. They have security everywhere, and you can walk up and down the street. And
1: so yeah, you went Canterbury 660. You went the Warriors, you went the All Blacks. What else did you do?
11: I didn't do the Warriors, but I did the Super Games at the start of the season, the last 3 Super Games.
1: Yeah.
11: Yeah, the Super Round it was called, I think. I did that as well. So we went to 3 of those. So we sat in different seats each time.
1: Great.
11: Every experience has been fantastic.
1: I'm pleased you're pleased with it, Tony. Good on you for being so enthusiastic. Tony, it's Marcus. Welcome.
12: Yeah, g'day, Marcus. I was just kind of backing up the caller just then. Yeah, I was in the extra 5,000 seats the other weekend, and it was blimmin' awesome. No complaints whatsoever, and I think it's great that there's no parking near the stadium. It entices people to get out, get on the old Lime scooter or what have you.

0: or use public transport and get in there that way.
1: Or a flamingo scooter?
0: Exactly, mate.
1: Did you have to go outside the stand and use the toilets from the extra stands?
0: No. I just dropped down at halftime, went for a pee and got a beer and went straight back to my seat.
1: How much was your beer?
0: It was $8, I think.
1: Gee, that seems cheaper than the FIFA World Cup.
0: Absolutely, mate. It's awesome. And then they got a beer after the game as well. Town was humming. It was great. It's a great spot.
1: What band do you want there next?
0: Good question. What band would I like there next? Shapeshifter. I'll go see Shapeshifter there.
1: You wouldn't go Robbie Williams though, would you?
0: Probably not, Marcus.
1: No, it's just for the mothers. Tony, thank you. Robbie Williams. We had to pay to get him. Who else do we go for? Limp Bizkit or Blink? I always get them confused. Sure, that's the other one she would have gone to. Oh, no, it hasn't happened yet, has it? Who else was there? Anyway, get in touch if you want to talk. 0800 80. Oh, I think the Fooies are coming. As they like to call them on Hodaki. It's always the Fooies. My day, they're the Foo Fighters. Well, my day, they're really... was another band altogether. Get in touch here till 12. Anyway, have we got anyone disparaging about the stadium? Maybe that's the question. After the break.
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10: It's 9 o'clock. I'm Tony Doe. Wairoa District Council is advising some residents to self-evacuate as Wairoa River floodwaters cross Kopu Road. An orange heavy rain warning is in place for the ranges of Hawke's Bay north of Napier until 10 tomorrow morning. The district council has warned residents to prepare in case they need to leave, with intense periods of rain anticipated through until 3 a.m. Police will be door knocking and providing evacuation assistance. Council is urging people not to wait if they feel unsafe. This week's first OCR hike in 3 years is starting to flow through to mortgage rates. The cash rate rose 25 basis points to 2.5%. Business reporter Michael Sergal has the details.
11: Westpac and Kiwibank have been the first banks to respond, raising some variable rates 25 basis points from next week. But the Reserve Bank reckons many may have already priced projected OCR hikes into their fixed-term rates. It thinks the recent fall in wholesale rates will reduce pressure on banks to raise mortgage rates, particularly fixed-term rates.
10: There's concern the average punter won't be swayed by election promises surrounding solar power. Both National and Labor have announced a range of policies to help kit out houses with solar. Labor is promising up to $3,000 subsidies for low and middle income homes, low interest loans, and permitting small plug-in solar systems. Director of solar company Lightforce, John Harmon, says moving to solar would help level the playing field.
12: Everywhere in the world has got more solar than New Zealand. It's just the lines company don't facilitate it and the gentailers don't want it because they're making all the money.
10: Infrastructure New Zealand believes a refreshed timeline for the Crown's major roading projects could pave the way for how other projects are done. The government has split its 17 roads of national significance projects into three phases, alongside other major transport plans. Projects in Phase 1 are marked as top priority. Phase 2 projects are being prepared for construction, and those in Phase 3 will have slower progress. CEO Nick Leggett says it's a positive for the country.
13: This is how we need to do infrastructure across different parts of the public infrastructure system. So whether it's education, whether it's health.
10: The first independent findings into Wellington's Moore Point sewage disaster are to remain secret. After months of waiting, the government has received the first report, but the public won't see it due to fears it could impact potential legal action. A local government minister, Simon Watts, launched a Crown review in February after the plant catastrophically failed, sending millions of litres of untreated wastewater into the sea. Watts says releasing the report could risk prejudicing investigations or enforcement action by the regional council. Aucklanders are learning more about the City Rail Link, but not yet its opening date. The entire network is closed until Monday for a dress rehearsal. Media have been given a tour of the new Karangahape Road station, which has the country's longest escalator. AT boss Stacey Van De Putten says everyone wants to know when it'll open, but there's more work to do.
14: It'll be presumptuous at this point. Next week we'll be better informed to understand what that may look like. Today's a really big part of that.
10: Sport now, and in rugby, All Black coach Dave Rennie wants keyboard warriors to quit trying to force him to play Will Jordan at fullback. The Crusaders outside back has been retained on the wing for Saturday's Nations Championship clash with Italy. Damian McKenzie keeps the 15 jersey, leaving Rennie to sidestep attempts to shame him into shifting Jordan.
15: Everyone keeps talking about Will being out of position. He scored 37 tries for the All Blacks on the wing. But he's pretty comfortable there, and having both him and Damian on the field means we've got two really high-quality fullbacks on the field.
10: Rennie has made five changes to his run-on side. Leroy Carter and Billy Proctor are the new backs, while Tyra Lomax, Tupou Vai and Wallace Sistiti come into the pack. In tennis, experts are struggling to predict who will emerge victorious in the second women's singles semi at Wimbledon. It's a meeting of the 9th and 12th seeds. They've only met in competition once, and Craig Gabriel says they've never gone this far on grass in a Grand Slam.
16: Marta Kostyuk and Linda Norskova are in that situation at Wimbledon because both ladies will play the semis at the All England Club for the first time. It'll be their second meeting. The first, 2 months ago, was won by Kostyuk in Madrid on clay, so probably not much can be derived from that. Prior to this Wimbledon, Kostyuk hadn't won a grass court match in 2 years. The other semi has Coco Gauff playing Karolina Muchova. That record is 6-1 to Gauff. Craig Gabriel, Wimbledon.
10: In rugby league, Mitch Barnett and Kurt Capewell have been omitted from the Warriors squad to tackle the Tigers in Sydney tomorrow night. They've been rested following the Origin decider won by the Blues. And that game has generated huge viewing figures in Australia, becoming the highest rating televised contest in Origin history. Just days after the NRL inked a new multi-billion dollar broadcast deal, a total audience of 4.929 million tuned in to the broadcast. That's news and sport to 9:05. Marcus Lush is next. News Talk ZB weather now for Northland, mainly fine. Could be some showers in the west. Auckland to Taumarunui, including Coromandel, Bay of Plenty and Taupo, becoming fine everywhere tomorrow. For Gisborne and Hawke's Bay, there'll be periods of rain. Could be some heavy falls inland. They'll ease to showers as the day progresses. For Taranaki to Kapiti, isolated showers in the morning. Wellington, Taihape, Wairarapa, also Marlborough and Canterbury. There'll be a few showers for you tomorrow. Nelson and Buller through to Fiordland. You're the pick of the bunch with a fine day on the way. Otago and Southland, partly cloudy. Could be some isolated showers near the coast, but mainly fine inland. And for the Chatham Islands, a few showers. I'm Tony Doe. That is News Talk ZB, news, sport and weather to 9:06.
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0: greetings, welcome. Some fairly mixed comments, good and bad, about the stadium. So keep those coming through too if you want to comment on that too. Some people have enjoyed Blink 182. There you go, that's what that was. So there we go. 0800 80 1080. Some say, I agree with what that guy said about Christchurch Stadium, but it's still better than the others in New Zealand. Oh, yeah. I guess the thing about the newest stadium is always the best stadium until another one comes along. People loved old Forsyth Bar when that came along, didn't they? Oh, Forsyth Bar this, Forsyth Bar that. It's become a bit of a white elephant, though, hasn't it, subsequently? And more so now that Christchurch will get the jigs. Although I did see old Gregor Paul, boy, he loves his rugby, doesn't he? Going on about the fact that the cover, I forget what he was saying in his big hour. Oh, they're not getting enough revenue from the games. Because the good places where the games are the covered stadiums, but they're the smallest two of the four. The Dunedin and Christchurch are the ones where the playing is more spectacular because it's covered. But the two biggest are Christchurch and Auckland, and they're no good because they're exposed, but it's where the people live. Goodness, Bonnie Tyler has died. This is news just through. We'll be playing Eclipse of the Heart in its totality. Singer Bonnie Tyler, known for the hits including Total Eclipse of the Heart, Holding On for a Hero and It's a Heartache, has died at the age of 75. She's Welsh, obviously. Bonnie's family and team are heartbroken to announce that Bonnie unexpectedly passed away last night in hospital in Portugal as a result of the illness she'd been treated for. She'd been sick for a while. She had emergency surgery after she was put into a coma after having an emergency surgery in Portugal. She was in a coma but remained unwell and in intensive care. Humble beginnings, council house in Neath. Discovered by a talent scout in Swansea. It's a Heartache reached number 4 on the UK singles chart and number 3 on the US Billboard Hot 100. 1983 was Total Eclipse of the Heart. Huge. Of course, it was written by Jim Steinman, Meatloaf singer. It was originally titled Vampires in Love. And who hasn't felt that they're living in a powder keg giving off sparks? But that's news just through. She is dead at 75. That is Bonnie Tyler. Jackets Marcus, good evening.
1: Yeah, good day, mate. Sorry.
0: Yeah, Jack, sorry. Welcome, Marcus, here. Good evening.
1: Yeah, welcome, Marcus. Good evening. Yeah, sorry about that. Just dropped off to sleep. No. But hey, just talking about the solar, mate. I've had solar for about 10 years. Absolutely awesome. Got a system that was put in to reduce my power bill to zero, which it did, and is still doing 10 years down the track. They reckon about 30 years your panels will last, and you'll save on average about $138,000 over a 30-year period.
0: Yeah, I just, because it seems as though I can't quite work it out, because it seems as though the economic advantage increases every year when it gets cheaper and cheaper. So I wonder when the sweet spot is to invest. Do you say it's always, or do you say it's getting better?
1: The panels are getting more powerful and more efficient. So that's a plus. You get more panels on a given area of your ceiling if you want to put them up there. On your roof, sorry.
0: Yeah.
1: But, the efficiency of the panels currently are all running around about 23%, which is quite low, of what's available from the sun. But there's new ones in the

0: in an early stage of development, that can get up to about 30%. But what they're not sure of is how long they'll last. Will they continue with 30% throughout their lifetime? And that takes a reasonable amount of time to make that assessment. But, yeah, overall, very, very happy with it. Now, just recently, they've now got hybrid inverter controllers that will control where that power goes. If you require it in your house, it'll go to your house. If you've got excess, it can charge a battery. It can charge your car. It can put some back into the grid if all those things are done. So, yeah, if you really went for it. Oh, the other thing is it'll heat your hot water. Go for electric. What do you call it? Things you have in your house to warm your house up. I've lost track of me.
1: Are you talking about a heat pump or something, or
0: a heat pump on top of your hot water cylinder?
1: Yeah,
0: and that in itself will save 70% of your electricity bill on your hot water heating. I've got gas, but gas is going up real quick in price. The last 45 kg cylinder I bought was $151. About 3 or 4 years ago, that was $90. So I was thinking, if you get off that and get free power heating 70% of your hot water cylinder bill. Now, the big bugbear is capital up front. That's why there's only about 2% of New Zealand houses that have gone onto it, is that they can't afford the capital up front. So that's where the government's starting to think about maybe we should do something about that so it can... Now, when I put mine in, I could have paid it back over 4 years. So I paid the capital required over 2 years, and from there on, I was making money. So that's pretty much of it in a nutshell.
1: Do you have to maintain your panels at all? Do you actually have to wash them to make you do that? Yeah. Do you?
0: They told me you didn't, but I have, and I just use a broom because there's a big pine tree across the road that gets all over your car and everything, you know, and it just needs a bit of a brush to get it off. The other thing they didn't tell me about was starlings will try and make a nest underneath the thing. Now, that was a mission trying to get that, because they're only about 50 mil above your roof. So but yeah, water blaster, blew it all out.
1: How would you get rid of starlings? Just got to sabotage their nest, is that right?
0: Sabotage their nest, they haven't been back.
1: Yeah, okay.
0: So it was a one-off event, but yeah, just little things like that. But that's put aside to one side, you know, absolutely superb, mate. If we could get more people on that, it's going to save having to build more Huntly power stations, you know, which is huge money. So the government could put it into having solars on houses like they have in South Australia. But what's happened there, it's a very interesting thing, is that because there's so many people now hooked up to solar over there, over 50% of the houses, they're asking for more rental on the line rental to maintain Yeah, so that was a bit of a fish hook, eh?
1: And I see they're also offering people in Australia 3 hours free every afternoon because they've got excess capacity.
0: Correct, yeah.
1: Which is amazing because it seems like this scheme was too successful, and what they just thought would be households was people putting their whole quarter acre into solar things and becoming, they really got into it.
0: Yeah, exactly. And that's what you tend to do. You think, what else can I use this for, you know? The guy up the road, a motor mechanic, and he went out and bought a hybrid car, you know, and just comes in at night, plugs it in, and he's saving hundreds of dollars on fuel bills. It's free.
1: It's interesting. It's a motor mechanic, cool, because they're also going to do the motor mechanics out of business, aren't they, because there's nothing to go wrong with them.
0: Maybe that's why he's doing it, mate.
1: Yeah, getting in while he can.
0: Yeah.
1: Oh, brilliant.
0: Okay, mate.
1: Yeah, good to hear from you, Jack. Sorry you fell asleep when you're on hold. 16 past nine. Get in touch. My name is Marcus. Welcome. 0800 80 1080. Solar. Now, I'll ask this, because I always ask this when someone dies. Bonnie Tyler, I'm sure she came to New Zealand. I'm sure she did like a vineyard tour. You might have experienced her, if someone knows that.

In fact, she was about to tour. I beg your pardon. That is disrespectful. I think she might have been on her way. Am I right? I don't know. Things come up when I Google them, and sometimes I wonder if it's AI. Was she coming to New Zealand? Or had she been here? You'll know that. Let me know about this. But she has died at 76, been in a hospital in Portugal for a while. So she was going to be part of the Timeless Summer Tour. Or was she? So she was due to play in 2025 summer. Did that happen? QE2, Church Road, Rhinery, Napier, Bowl, New Plymouth, Bay Park, Tauranga? I imagine she was. You will know. Let me know about that too. I need to fact check. I don't know if she's here or not. But she was posting that she was about to tour. Did that happen? I'll check on that, but get in touch. You will have met her. There'll be people out there that have met her or something like that. So do come through if you want to talk. 0800 80 1080 and 9292 to text. And solar. And that Christchurch Stadium. There's been a few of negative comments about it now. AI says Bonnie Tyler was scheduled to perform the Timeless Summer Tour at Queen Elizabeth Sue Park in Christchurch, January 11, 2025. However, the entire New Zealand Festival Tour was postponed. It was all because of the Juicy Festival. It was all to do with logistics. It's going to be Boy George, LRB, Starship and Bonnie Tyler. That's what's happened. Text if you can too. 0800 80 1080 and 9292 to text. Marcus, one of the biggest issues is cold, older homes. Depending on where you live, solar panels I don't think are a great solution. Germany triple or glaze their windows. We had so many heating alternatives thrown at us, really. They haven't solved the issue at all except a lot of money. Sonia. Well, actually, you talk about Germany, but Germany has had an absolute solar power revolution. So, yeah, they really have got into that. Mind you, the powers are much more expensive in Europe, apparently. So the solar revolution in Germany has been unprecedented. It's called Energiewende, and it's transformed the country into a global renewable energy leader. They are solar mad. Yes. Solar households are protecting themselves from the price shock of fossil fuels by combining their love for solar with battery storage systems. Last year, Germany generated more electricity from wind and solar than any other EU country. So there we go. They're going it like that. There's no tomorrow. And there mightn't be. 1 million plug-in kits installed in 3 years. Same thing, feed-in tariff. So what the Labour government has the Labour and National Government, what they've proposed is not that new. It's just what everyone else has done around the world. We're just the fast follower. Marcus, Bonnie Tyler toured a few years ago with the Greenstone Tours that did Queenstown, Taupo and Whitianga. She played with Alan Parsons' project Ice House maybe 8 years ago. Although if you think of 8 years ago, it'll be 12 years ago, doesn't it? Because what seems like you always double, you always add 50% with memory, I've found. Someone said Jim Steinman wasn't Meatloaf he wrote from. Yeah, I'm pretty sure that's what I said. I realise that Jim Steinman wasn't Meatloaf, but yeah. But of course, once you hear that, you know the songs are so similar. That kind of musical opera kind of thing. A lot happening tonight. By the way, I see the escape room in Kaikoura was flooded, which is ironic, and the mini golf by the same owner, I think. So yeah, it's another. This would be probably $100 million this flood, I would think, in costs. So every flood's pricey.

0: Pricier and Pricier. But these are the topics. And Solar. And Tikaha. Now, Met Service issued a heavy rain warning for the ranges of Hawke's Bay north of Napier for 14 hours from an hour ago till 10 a.m. tomorrow morning. Expect 90 mils of rain on top of what's already fallen. Peak rates up to 15 millimetres per hour, easing around dawn. Minimal chance of upgrading to a red. So that's the region. That's the update from them. 21 past nine.
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4: Interesting about Bonnie Tyler, she married a 1972 Olympic judo competitor. They had a dairy, they owned a dairy farm and a quarry. The dairy farm was in New Zealand. Perhaps the quarry was too. Didn't know that. That's news to me. Pauline, this is Marcus. Good evening.
5: Hello, Marcus. Just a quick question. There must be millions of solar panels in the, around the world by now, do you think?
4: Yes, there would be.
5: Okay.
4: More than doors.
5: Is any part of a solar panel recyclable?
4: Yes, they do recycle them, apparently.
5: They do?
4: Yeah.
5: Great. That's great. Thank you very much for that.
4: I'm pretty sure that's true.
5: Okay. Thank you, Marcus.
4: Yeah. Good on you, Pauline. I don't know what they do. Just retelling you that news that Bonnie Tyler has died at 76. And if you talk about power ballads, you put Bonnie Tyler at the head of the list, don't you? Footloose, Need Another Hero, that was a big song in that movie, wasn't it? Great film, never saw it. Just remember the soundtrack so well. Marcus, Wairoa has opened its War Memorial Hall as an evacuation centre as the Wairoa River level is rising. Total Eclipse, one of the most powerful ballads ever. Bonnie, what a strong voice, R.I.P. That song will live forever. Fiercely Protestant family grow up singing in church choirs. Debut singing All Things Bright and Beautiful in church, as so many of us have done. Entered a talent competition, got beaten by someone playing an accordion. Happens to us all. Yeah. I don't know what the accordionist played. Don't know what she played. But she got spotted. And I don't know a lot of the backstory. But she seems to be someone that invested sensibly and had a very successful career. Successful and lucrative career. Big in France. Of course, they did Total Eclipse of the Heart in French. Say to me and turn around. So, yeah, there's no shortage of what we can play tonight. She actually performed Total Eclipse of the Heart with Lucy Lawless on Celebrity Duets. Of course, Lucy Lawless has a great voice, so there we go, that is that. Someone said she was known as the female Rod Stewart. I didn't know her as that, but good on you, I'm prepared to embrace that. And we are talking solar. And we are talking the Stadium Te Kaha. And we are talking many other things tonight. And Bonnie Tyler. You'll have a Bonnie Tyler. I wonder where a dairy farm was. Yeah. Never knew that. Yes, it's in the quiz. It's pretty amazing. Now, things aren't good in Iran. And that's going off. So, yes. I'll keep you posted on that. If you've got more information for us, let us know what that information is. We play Italy on Saturday. We've played them 17 times. We've beaten them all. But our record is not tremendous at Wellington, but we will beat them. And if we won't, that'll be a great upset. But anyway, that's the situation. So there we go. Now, if you want to talk on air, that's the plan. If there's anything else you want to mention, good. I'd like to hear from you. They're saying the weather in the long weekend could be stunning, not that you'd know with the week of weather, but it's cleared out, the pressure system. Saturday, Sunday should be good. Monday, although Monday's not the public holiday, tomorrow is, isn't it? Not if we have one on a Friday. I prefer it that way. And text if you can. And be a part of it if you want. 0800 80 1080 and 9292 to text. Keep those emails coming through. Actually, I'll tell you something that I can tell you. I haven't told you it before tonight. Mikey Bibbin, as long as 12 o'clock tonight. So that's happening. He'll be coming along. Will he have commercials? Yeah. I think Matariki show. Will it go till 6 or till 5? 6, gee, long shift. Ooh. Wow, my day at mid-dawn was always 6 hours. Boy, oh boy, that's a long shift to do. Jeepers creepers, comes about 3 o'clock, you think I'm only halfway in. You've got to relaunch all your topics. Think now, how, where are we going to go from here? But God, he's the man for it. Text if you want to also too, but we are talking Bonnie Tyler and Solar and... Not any, is he rugby league on tonight, Dan? Oh, yeah, I watch the Women's League. That starts at 10, does it? Most watched NRL, most watched State of Origin ever last night. It was unbelievable if you managed to see that. You might want to talk about that. Liam Martin, Jeepers Creepers, all class. 0800 80 1080 and 9292. Tapas 9, Tony Headlines, please.
6: Thanks, Marcus. A new Taxpayers Union Courier poll suggests the Coalition will narrowly return to government in November, but Labor would still be the largest party. The poll puts Labor on 31.5%, down 0.7%. National up 0.4 to 30.5%. Manufacturing has recorded its strongest month of growth in almost 5 years. The latest BNZ Business NZ Performance of Manufacturing Index shows sector activity has reached its highest level since July 2021, before the Auckland lockdown. And singer Bonnie Tyler, known for hits including Total Eclipse of the Heart, Holding On for a Hero and It's a Heartache, has died at the age of 75. She died in hospital while receiving treatment for an intestinal illness. More on those stories at 10 or check out nzherald.co.nz.
4: Thanks so much, Tony. 29 to 10. There's some other topic you want to talk about. You might be doing something interesting for the long weekend for Matariki. Let us know what that is too. Seems though Bonnie Tyler's dairy farm was in Taupo. That's according to someone that sent me through that, and I'll do a bit of a quick Google, but I think that's probably right. I've never heard her referred to as the female Rod Stewart, but there you go. I think that's more for looks rather than the song.

0: content. But she has performed a number of times in New Zealand. And no doubt some of you out there will have had some sort of, oh yes, it looks like she's got a farm in Taupo. A Taupo rate player. She owns a farm which is currently leased out, as well as a small shop in the town. That's a shame. It says the farm is a special with lots of lovely trees. It's an investment for when I eventually retire. I hope to go visit. Visited three times from that article. So there we go. 0880 1080 and 9292 to text. Be in touch if you want to email or anything else you want to say. If you've got any breaking news, let us know. Marcus, can you please change your theme song to the AI one you sang last night? It sounded great. I really thought you were singing it. Great response from that, by the way. And mixed response from the situation. Actually, most of the response has been fairly positive about Takar. It was just interesting after the All Black test, some people weren't happy about it. I've never heard people since it opened been unhappy about where it's been put. But you might want to mention that. You got a solar panel question too, Jan, have you?
1: Oh, hi there, Marcus. How are you?
0: Very good, thank you, Jan.
1: Good. Nice and warm where you are.
0: Oh, it's tropical.
1: Oh, lovely.
0: It's about zero degrees.
1: Really?
0: Very, very cold. Yeah, it has been cold.
1: Terrible.
0: Terrible time for school holidays. You've got kids and it's freezing. What are you supposed to do with them? Thaw them out.
1: That's terrible. You've got to have indoor activities.
0: That's right. But, you know, Jan, have you ever played Risk?
1: No. What is it?
0: It is the most boring board game that has ever been invented. And you try and conquer other countries, and you have battles with dice, and if you take over that country, you move your troops there, and the next go they take it back, and it goes endlessly. And the kids love it, and the adults cannot wait for it to stop. And it's absolutely endless. But anyway, that's my holidays, is endless games of Risk.
1: We used to spend holidays playing Monopoly.
0: Yes, well, I don't love Monopoly, but I'd pick it over Risk any time of the day.
1: Yeah, golly.
0: Did you do the rule with free parking when you took everything when you landed on it?
1: I can't remember now, okay. But always ended up in jail.
0: Did you?
1: Yeah. And wow. My brother would tie up all my houses and sections and, you know, I'd end up something.
0: Because you couldn't collect rent when you're in jail, could you?
1: I don't think so, no.
0: Oh, no, you can't. No, I think actually Monopoly jail's quite a good place to be because you just cruise there and take your, and you're not landing on any I think jail's a bit of a holiday.
1: Oh, such a long time ago, it'd be 50 years ago since I played. It's a bit hard to remember.
0: Well, I think if you're in jail in the early rounds, it's not too good because that's when all the property's been sold. But later on in the thing, you can just go there and hide and collect your rent and not risk landing on Mayfair, and it's quite advantageous.
1: Well, I think I just remember all the fighting and someone upending the board.
0: Oh, yeah.
1: And storming off.
0: That's a popular strategy, the old tip the board one.
1: Yeah. Everyone loses everything.
0: When are you going solar, Jan? What's Jan short for?
1: I don't know.
0: No. It's a very short name for a name that's... Is it not shortened?
1: No.
0: Wow, short name, eh?
1: Yeah, good, eh? I hate to have a name that you have to learn to spell as a child and can't remember how to spell it.
0: Well, you certainly that fear hasn't panned out for you, has it?
1: No. You haven't had your daughter yet, have you?
0: No. I'll keep you posted.
1: Her name was Charlotte.
0: Is this your prediction?
1: Yeah, Charlotte is her name.
0: When's she due?
1: One day I'll teach you how to get pregnant, and then you can have her. She's waiting.
0: Oh, looking for how will that be over the phone?
1: Yeah. On here, I'll teach you. I've taught other people on here, and it's very easy. Yeah, very easy to get pregnant my way. But anyway, I was going to tell you that.
0: I'm intrigued about that, Jan. Where are your boundaries? 24 to 10.
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0: Hi, Peter. It's Marcus. Welcome.
7: Yeah, Marcus. How are you?
0: Good, thanks, Peter.
7: That's good. Hang on, just before I talk about what my experience with solar panels, what was that last conversation about? What was that lady ringing for?
0: I can't remember. Oh, she's going to talk about solar.
7: Yeah. Did you actually talk about solar?
0: No, she's talking about, she said she's going to teach me how to get pregnant.
7: Okay.
0: Which I thought was probably a surprising turn of the conversation.
7: Yeah, maybe, people get distracted. Marcus, I got a story for you.
0: Great.
7: I was installing solar panels on a house that I built, and there was one that was full of cracks. And the solar installer said, this is no good. We'll have to go back and get a warranty. And when I went back to the people that supplied it, they said, no, that was broken by you. So instead of getting an argument, I just thought, stuff it, I'll just go with 25 solar panels instead of 26. And the young apprentice said to me, he said, look, let's do the right thing and recycle it. And I said, that's a great idea. So we went down to Metalman in Christchurch, and diligently went in there, really thinking we're doing the right thing. And they said, oh, a solar panel, that's $2 a kilo.
0: Wow.
7: Dump. And it weighed 20 kilos. So we took it to the dump.
0: Wow. What year was that?
7: That was about 6 months ago.
0: Oh, so it's quite recent.
7: Yeah.
0: And they're heavy. Are they 20 kilos each?
7: Yeah, the ones that we had were 20 kilos.
0: That's half a ton.
7: Yeah, when I spoke to the lady in the office, she goes, "Oh, a solar panel. I'll have to call Auckland for that one, for a price." And I said, a price to see how much I get. And then she was like, no, no, just

0: much you pay us.
1: Why are they so heavy?
0: Yeah, they're actually deceptively heavy. They're just not. There must be a fair bit in there that they have to sort of decipher, you know, or break down.
1: Why don't you just take it home? Why don't you just take it back home and put it in the bin you guys always have, your skip bin?
0: Well, that was another option, but I sort of thought, well, I would have made a mess by breaking it up. So interesting, isn't it?
1: Yeah, really interesting. Did it work out for you, Solo? Is it a house you built for yourself?
0: I built a minor dwelling. Unfortunately, it was just before the government brought out that new law, the 70 square meter law.
1: Yeah.
0: And so I had to go through the council.
1: What a hassle.
0: Oh, unbelievable. And the hoops they made me jump through and neighbours and all that. But anyway, I got there in the end. But I've got solar panels on my own on the house I live in, and that's doing really well. Like last month, in the month of May, I paid $19, and this month I paid $115 for the month just gone. And I'm a family of six with four kids, and
1: batteries. Was it 30 grand to install?
0: Yeah, about that.
1: Yeah. Okay. It seems to be the cost. Thanks, Peter. Nice to hear from you. 28, 18 away from 10. Hold your horses, Simon. With you soon. Back in a bit.
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1: 15 to 10. Simon, it's Marcus. Good evening.
9: Good evening, Marcus. Great to talk to you. Hey, hello to you all and all the fantastic listeners and that on your program.
1: Oh, that's kind.
9: I'd like to say, Bonnie Tyler did kind of start off as a female Rod Stewart with her first song, It's a Heartache, because she had the voice and the hair.
1: Yeah.
9: But she worked with Jim Steinman and made that song Total Eclipse of the Heart, and that almost really eclipsed whatever Rod really did.
1: I remember when that first came out on Ready to Roll, it was like, and you could tell straight away it was a transformative song because it was just so epic. The video and everything, it just seemed like, we all knew it was commercial and it was big.
9: Yeah, well, I'm the same age as you, Marcus. When I was younger, it went over my head, but as I got older, I learned to appreciate it a bit more.
1: Yeah, I don't know that I've delved too hard into the lyrics. It's just a love. It's just living in a powder

0: You're giving off sparks.
1: Really needs you tonight. Yeah. And you were talking about the game of Risk, how it's so really boring before.
0: I'm not wrong, am I?
1: No, you're not. You said the game of Risk was one of the most boring board games ever.
0: Yeah.
1: And but I was thinking of that song, The Man on the Moon by R.E.M., and they said, let's play Twister, let's play Risk.
0: That's right.
1: Well, maybe Twist was the second most boring game in the world as well, because
0: I think the trouble with Twister, it always sounds a lot more exciting than it is. And actually, when you play it, it's just a bit awkward, a little bit lame.
1: And I remember you from, like, it would have been like 30 something years ago nearly now. Didn't you have a television show with Ali Mao and Simon Dallow, and you were on television, like, when you were quite in your 20s?
0: Can't remember, Simon.
1: Yeah, must be able to remember. Come on.
0: Can't remember. I don't like. I'm not into personal nostalgia. It's all too.
1: Well, thank you for your fantastic entertainment.
0: Simon, what part of the country are you in?
1: I'm in Taranaki in Waitsia.
0: Yeah, one of my favourite places in the world.
1: Yeah, well, it is mine now. I wouldn't want to go anywhere south of this with this weather.
0: No. What a special place.
1: Yeah, thank you, Marcus.
0: What a special place. Nice to hear from you, Simon. How's your maths, Marcus? I just dropped off my cousin Mark, who was flying back to Sydney this year. It was his seventh trip back to New Zealand this year to visit our grandma, who at 92 is not well. Each time he's returned to Sydney, he's taken 25 blocks of Whittaker's banana caramel, the only flavour they can't get over there. He'll wipe out 5 blocks on his own and then on-sell the rest at $13 a block to family, friends and workmates. How much do you think he's made from 20 blocks per trip at $13 each? And what's his profit margin? Each block's $8 here. So he's making $5 a block. So he's making $100 a trip, I would say. And he's making $700 would be my take on that. I wasn't impressed. Marcus, Jan's going to teach you in the nation about the birds and the bees. Hilarious. That's made my night. Cheers, Chris. The disturbing thing about that phone call was she said that your daughter's name is going to be Charlotte, right? Now, as much as I love children, there is no plan for another child. So I was just worried people would be listening and thinking, oh, gosh, I'd missed the fact that that you'd said that you're going to have another child. I haven't said we're going to have another child because we're not going to have another child, certainly at this stage. I think it'd be highly unlikely. So, yeah, that was the – because you know some of you here on the radio think, oh, Jake, what have I missed here for the super fans? Gee, is you know, no. The two kids are enough at this stage. As I like to start with parenting, which is late, you know. Comparatively late. So, yeah, that's the situation. So you're not missing anything there. And I don't necessarily know that... I don't necessarily know that... I don't necessarily know what Jan has to offer about... I think the reason we're not having another child is because that two's enough and... where am I going with this? Anyway. But it's a very kind offer, Jan, but maybe you should wait until people ask for your advice before you offer it. That would be my suggestion. And she writes letters and tells me these sorts of things, but anyway. 0880, 20 and 929, text 9 away from 10. Get in touch, feel free to come through. 0880, 1080. Just to retell you that Bonnie Tyler has died at 76. That's just been announced about an hour ago. We will play her songs tonight. We'll probably play 3 of them. You know, I imagine we'll be hearing a lot of her playing over the weekend also. And I imagine the 3 we'll be play will be I think they'll select themselves actually. We'll probably play Total Eclipse of the Heart and Holding Out for a

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9: And of course, the other song we'll sing will be It's a Heartache, which was not a Jim Steinman song. I don't even know who did It's a Heartache first. I think it might be Bonnie Tyler, then Rod Stewart. Have I got that one right? Oh, Juice Newton did. What a great name that was, always Juice Newton. Always loved that as a name. Anyway, be in touch if you want to. 0800 80 1080 and 9292 to text. My name is Marcus. Welcome, Panel 12. Anything else you want to talk about? That's fine. What have you got? That's something. We're talking solar and Matariki and anything else that you want to talk about. And the stadium in Christchurch. Oh, Rod Stewart did It's a Heartache much, much more recently. Did it on his 2006 album. But did it very, very well. I better recheck that, actually. I better refact check all of that. But do come through if you want to talk. My name is Marcus. Welcome. 0800 80 1080 and 9292 to text. It's a Heartache is a song recorded by Welsh singer Bonnie Tyler. Topped the charts. 1978 released. At the same time as Juice Newton and Ronnie Spector's. One of the first recordings Tyler made following a surgical procedure to remove nodules from her vocal folds. The procedure left her with an unusually husky voice, like Darren Lockyer. He should start singing. The release had music critics comparing her voice to Rod Stewart's. And there we go. Jess Newton covered it. And there we go. That's the situation. That's all you need to know. But if you want to talk on air, brilliant. 0800 80 1080 and 9292 to text. Now, sorry I'm late to the show this evening. I got sidetracked listening to Rush. I saw Bonnie Tyler near Queenstown, but I mainly went to see the Alan Parsons Project. Here's some good songs, Barry from Waimate. So, yeah, I think it would be at the Vineyard down the road, wouldn't it? But, yeah, Rush, of course, too. One of the great drummers, eh? Neil Peart. Great. Is he the greatest drummer ever? I think that's what they say. We are celebrating Bonnie Tyler tonight. Died at 76. Hello, Otto. Nice to hear that you are listening. By the way, too, I can realise that if this is interesting. When you realise that 1972 and 2026 are as far apart as 1972 and 1918. It's pretty staggering, isn't it? Because in 1972, 1918,

0: 2018 seemed like it was back in the black and white days, which it probably was. I'm trying to get updates for what's happening in Wairoa, but I'm not seeing much. But then again, and I hate to say this, but the way the world is now, I don't know how we would know that things aren't good there because the media is so contracted. So unless you're in big cities, the stories don't happen. But I'm doing what I can on Facebook pages and stuff to bring that information to you. I just haven't got any more information currently, but the weather was they were really concerned about the weather, and the police are door knocking. The streets to be concerned of are Kōpū and Sturdee, ironically. Here till midnight. Looking forward to talking to you. Catch you after the break.
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10: It's 10 o'clock. I'm Tony Doe. A new Taxpayers Union Courier poll suggests the Coalition will narrowly return to government in November, but Labour would be the largest party. The poll puts Labour on 31.5%, down 0.7, while National is up 0.4 to 30.5%. New Zealand First is down 0.6 of a point to 10.8, while the Greens are on 10.4%, down 1.1. ACT has fallen nearly a point to 6.9%. Te Pāti Māori is on 3.4. The government has formally confirmed it wants to join a defence pact signed between Australia and Fiji this week. Political reporter Ethan Griffiths has the details.
11: The two countries have promised to come to each other's aid and cooperate on wider defence issues. The deal allows for other Pacific nations to join, and Prime Minister Chris Luxon says cabinets agreed to explore it. Foreign Minister Winston Peters says New Zealand already has a close bond with both countries, and this would bring us even closer.
10: Soon after the deal was signed on Monday, China tested a nuclear-capable ballistic missile in the region. Manufacturing has recorded its strongest month of growth in almost 5 years. The latest BNZ, Business NZ Performance of Manufacturing Index shows sector activity has reached its highest level since July 2021, before the Auckland lockdown. Business reporter Michael Sergal has the story.
12: While the manufacturing sector is much smaller than the service sector, it accounts for a large share of our exports. The Reserve Bank closely monitors the index to gauge how manufacturers are going. Manufacturing Minister Cameron Brewer says it's a very strong result, reflecting more orders, production and hiring, and a healthy pipeline of work ahead.
10: Transport Minister Chris Bishop says it's hard to know what a road will cost until construction begins. He's released a new phased timeline for the 17 transport projects on the government's to-do list, putting five on the back burner. National campaigned in

0: opposition in 2023 to complete 13 of those roads, estimating the cost at $17 billion. The whole 17 roads are expected to come in at roughly $56 billion. The Bishop says precise costing is hard when you're out of government.
1: We went through a pretty thorough exercise in opposition of using the best publicly available information, and we published that in good faith.
0: New data shows the fuel crisis is intensifying transport poverty. A Public Health Communications Centre briefing shows the average household's $252 weekly transport spend has risen by $65 since the Iran war. It says even small rises affect the ability to pay for healthcare, food, work and education. Lead author, Otago University Associate Professor Angela Curl, says people end up having to juggle expenses.
2: Where people do absorb the cost, they then have to reduce spending in other areas, so not being able to afford enough food, for example, and spending it on their transport instead.
0: Total eclipse of the heart singer Bonnie Tyler has died, aged 75. The BBC reports the Welsh-born singer had been in an induced coma in Portugal following an emergency intestinal surgery in May. Her family and team say they're heartbroken and are asking for privacy. Sport now. In rugby, coach Dave Rennie is giving no guarantees his Forgotten Four will get a run in the All Black Final Nations Championship home match of the season against Ireland in Auckland. Patrick Tuipulotu, Simon Parker, Kyle Preston and Bowden Barrett haven't suited up for either of the first two matches in the new series, but Rennie says only Blues lock Tuipulotu was truly in the selection mix for Saturday's contest against Italy in Wellington.
3: He's had little niggles all year, and I don't think he's ever really been 100% when he's been out there, so we're thinking we'll leave him for another week and confident that he'll be 100% next week.
0: Utility back Josh Moresby and loose forward Anton Segner are set for maiden test appearances off the bench. Wellington referees are imploring spectators to be as forgiving with the whistleblowers as they are with the players. This weekend, the All Blacks play in a city grappling with referee abuse, leading to the cancellation of all club matches after officials withdrew their services. Wellington Rugby Referees Association President Ben van Berkel says blaming the referee is easy.
4: It doesn't matter what the players have done during their game, or tactics and everything that the coaches have done, if a referee can make one bad decision. And look, we can own that we're not going to get everything right.
0: Well-travelled former All Black centre Conrad Smith feels fully prepared to take on the role as head of men's high performance at New Zealand Rugby. The two-time World Cup winner has been welcomed on board to work under department head Don Tricker. Smith says he plans to nail the job by utilising aspects from the high-performance environments of other nations. And in basketball, in NBL action tonight, the Canterbury Rams have beaten the Taranaki Airs by 93-90. That's news and sport to 10:05. Marcus Lush is next. Newstalk ZB weather now. For Northland, mainly fine with isolated showers in the west. Auckland to Tolmurenui, including Coromandel, Bay of Plenty and Taupo, becoming fine everywhere tomorrow. For Gisborne and Hawke's Bay, there'll be periods of rain with some heavy falls inland, but that should ease away to showers as the day progresses. Taranaki to Kapiti, you can expect isolated showers, mostly confined to the morning. Wellington, Taihape and Wairarapa, also Marlborough and Canterbury, there'll be a few showers in those areas. For Nelson and Buller to Fiordland, fine day ahead. Otago and Southland, partly cloudy, expect some isolated showers, mostly near the coast, but mainly fine inland. For the Chatham Islands, it's a grey sort of a day on the way for you, with showers in your forecast. I'm Tony Doe. That is Newstalk ZB News, Sport and Weather to 10:06.
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0: Greetings, welcome, Hedl 12. My name is Marcus. Get your calls through if you want to. Warwick, good evening. Hi, Warwick, it's Marcus. Welcome.
1: G'day, Marcus. How you doing?
0: Yeah, good, thanks. How are you? You all right?
1: Mate, we've had a little bit of rain up here for the last day and a half.
0: Where are you?
1: I'm in Wairau.
0: Oh, good. Nice to... Okay, tell me more.
1: We're just out from the Z station. Down Kopi Road, which is down nearer the river, it's starting to cross the road. The river mouth is open, but what's been the problem at the moment is there's been so much rain and the waves coming in to meet the river at about 3 to 4 metres high, so that's holding a bit of the water back.
0: Okay.
1: There's been a lot of rain up in the ranges, and high tide's not meant to be till about 1 o'clock, so they're just watching that all filtered back through. But there are some evacuations going on to the War Memorial Hall if people need it. And but the police are going around monitoring and making sure everyone's good.
0: I heard Corpu Road and Sturdy Street were the first ones where they... And Corpu's the run that comes right down the side of the Wairoa River, isn't it? And Sturdy just perpendicular to there.
1: Yeah.
0: Hey Warwick, with the bar that's at the river mouth, does the river and flood clear that out, or is that cleared out by bulldozer? What is it? Just a natural thing that comes and goes, is it?
1: Yes, but there's a good crew that keep an eye on it and look after it, and they'll get in there when they need to and get it cleared again.
0: Okay, but the fact that it's cleared means it's more prone to flooding now because the waves charge up the river more and hold the water back. Is that right?
1: No, it's only just at the moment because the waves that we've got out there are quite higher than normal.
0: Sure.
1: When it's open, it's like the bath plug being pulled. Just lets all that build-up go.
0: Okay.
1: Yeah.
0: Okay. So actually, it is open at the moment, though, is it or not?
1: Yes, it is.
0: Okay. But because I'm thinking as a layman, would that been opened, it would mean the water can flow out easier. But you're saying the wind, and normally that would be the case, but the wind and tide today mean that that's not quite the case.
1: Exactly, because okay. You've got that beautiful southerly blowing those waves back up.
0: Okay, so it's an unlucky set of circumstances, really, with that the fact that the wind's coming exactly the wrong direction to get... Okay.
1: Yeah, and 130 mils of rain, which is still hanging around.
0: Can you see the river from where you are?
1: No, I can't. We're about 5 minutes away.
0: Okay. And you don't know if it's how far it is from breaching the banks, or it has breached that already?
1: It has come across the road, so it will be coming, it will be being held up and coming back up Kopu Road, which is coming up and around the riverbank, yes.
0: Okay.
1: So they're looking out those houses, Apatou Street and around there as well.
0: So at the when was the last big flood? Was that just last year?
1: A couple of years ago now, when the bar was totally blocked and it came right up.
0: Okay. And have they managed? Have they done any flood remediation work since then with flood banks or anything?
1: They've done a lot of work actually, and they've got the new. There's a new causeway type thing. I can't remember the right word. That they're getting ready to finish that off, and there's a lot of things being looked at.
0: Okay, well, I'll tell you what's the mayor like? He's always highly visible on the radio doing interviews and stuff. Has he got the town's heart at stake? He seems all right, is he?
1: He does. He's a great family man, a good granddad. Yeah, he's one of the good guys.
0: Yeah, he always seems to be, you know, he's always fighting the vape shops, or, you know, he's quite, for a small town mayor, he's really given you guys a nationwide voice, I've always thought.
1: Well, he's trying his best. He remembers when we had three butcheries in town and all sorts of other shops were here. It was a very busy place.
0: Yeah, okay. And it's still raining. I mean, it's probably up the river that it's concerned, but it's still raining in the town at the moment?
1: Still raining in town. Lots of wind. Power's down for a few houses.
0: Okay. And just out of interest, Warwick, do you have your own? Do you get a German Z? Gisborne ZB or Napier ZB? Or have you got your own transmitter? Where do you pick up the radio station on?
1: Look, I'm honestly not sure.
0: Okay, no, I don't know either. I've always wondered about that.
1: Yeah, we get 2ZV very well.
0: Okay, good. So, look, thank you so much for the update, Warwick. I do appreciate that.

0: That's the situation in Wairoa. I will be giving you updates as well. But yeah, you get on Google Maps and there's a big bar in front of the river which is not there at the moment, but that's normally a good thing. But this instance, the water's coming up there as well. So I'll be looking at all the websites to see if there's any more information. But I would imagine what it's like with reporters before a long weekend, it's not a good scenario because none will be there. So they'll just be looking at Facebook to see what's on. But yes, as of at 8:41, they are reporting that flood water was becoming to come across Corporate Road and Sturdy Street. So that's the situation. If you've got any more information about that, let us know. 0800 80 1080. The other news too, Bonnie Tyler has died. We will play the music tonight too. Probably play three of the songs, I would imagine. With that very problematic music video. Would we say that music video was problematic? I would say so. I don't think she was into it. I think the director made it sort of slightly more sketchy. Because I think it was a sort of a, it was about a teacher at a boys' school in fantasy, I think. And the choir boy throwing the dove into the air, you'll remember. Apparently she stormed off the set, but anyway, it worked. It got the song where it needed to get. And that's the 80s for you. It was all pretty kind of, those videos were pretty kind of over the top, but man, that one really was. Jeepers. But her video, and that wouldn't have been her choice, that'd be the music company. I don't think the video even had a plot. It was just out there. Someone said it was like the Children of the Village of the Damned. It says the video contains all the key elements of the most overblown and fanciful decade of music. And they've compared it to Sweet Child of Mine. I'd say that's probably right. And Bonnie Tyler herself said she never is, 39 years on, she still can't explain the video. Yeah. Love it. Always good. Anyway, that's me. If you want to talk on air, that's the plan for tonight. Solar, Bonnie Tyler, Te Kaha Stadium. Anything else, that's what we've got in plan for you tonight. And music as well. But once I start playing the music, the talkback will stop. So I'll just work out that. Might play that in the last hour. Might play that in this hour. I'm pretty much in a holiday mode. Marcus, for Hawke's Bay roads and weather issues in almost real time, the Facebook group called HB State Highway Issues, which is administered by Axel Alexander, is excellent. A big shout out. And thanks to Axel. So that's the situation. And get in touch if you want to talk. 0800 80 1080 and 9292 to text. Anything else you want to say, dude? By the way, to the situation in Iran is not good. Although Trump has called it the Islamic Republic of Japan, which has caused alarm bells to go off. So that's the situation. 16 past 10 o'clock. And I suppose, yeah, we've got the public holiday too tomorrow. I don't know, what do we normally discuss about public holiday? Normally cafes charging extra, isn't it? That's the way it happens. Oh, sorry? Oh, who is the Z? Let me pick the ZB lineup. Breakfast would be ZB Matariki. Z breakfast would be, it wouldn't be Dickens, it'll be Francesca. We always love a ZB public holiday sweepstake. We'll find out for you. But if you want to talk on here, that's the plan. Get in touch. 0800 80 1080 and 9292 to text. 16 past 10.
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0: Newstalk ZB Matariki lineup for the superfans. People, Analu Dickens for breakfast. Francesca Rudkin for mornings. Roman Travis for afternoons. We'll have Tim Roxburgh for drive, Jim Sneddon for evening show, and then Mikey Bevan back for the overnighter. That's the way it'll happen tomorrow. And there will be commercials, because it's commercials every day now. There's no commercial-free days. Marcus, driving home from the Lake Wānaka Centre after the final dress rehearsal of That Bloody Woman, the rock opera that is the story of Kate Sheppard, the rock opera New Zealand didn't know it needed until it got it. Full house for opening night tomorrow. Kia kaha. Who's written that? Because that sounds great. And I'll tell you something, since I've got the talking stick. The last couple of years I've gone to ShowQuest, and I think there's skills from Wānaka and a lot of the people in there could have, for ShowQuest, have done stories about Kate Sheppard, so it seems as though it's kind of top of mind for people. That sounds brilliant. Anyway, thanks for that, and I hope it goes well for you tomorrow night. So there we go. I never knew that was a thing. So there we go. That's something that would be sold out, but yeah, I don't know what that... Oh, That Bloody Woman. That Bloody Woman. A 2015 punk rock musical written by Luke DeSoma and Gregory Cooper. I know Luke DeSoma. Yeah, he's impressive. Okay, that's good to know. I'd met him when he was down in Invercargill directing some musical there about 15 years ago. I was very impressed with him. Oh, that's great. Thank you for that information. Brilliant. That's what I need to know. That's the information I needed. That's brilliant. I'm happy to hear that. Now, other stuff. Oh, Marcus, HB Civil Defence have sent emergency alert for Wairoa evacuations. Could someone please send me what that, and maybe you could do that, Warwick, if you, beg your pardon? Oh, I've got it emailed. How'd you get it, Dan? Okay, so this is the emergency alert. I worry about Wairoa. It's such a beautiful town there in the bend in the river, but we know bends and rivers are vulnerable. Although, I've always wondered why Balclutha is not more prone. And last time I spent some time there last week, it was looking pretty good. So bends in the river can work. The following emergency mobile alert has been sent to Wairoa. Evacuate now. If you are living in a low-lying area near the Wairoa River, including houses between Outram Street, Grant Street and Corpus Street, Napatu Street, evacuate to higher ground or inland. People in the area must leave now. Take essential items and pets with you. If lives are in danger, dial 111. Avoid travelling through flood water if possible.

Well, stay out of flooded area and advised by officials. Organise to stay with friends or family if you can, or go to Wairoa War Memorial Hall. A civil defence centre will be provided, established there to provide assistance. This is serious flooding. There is serious flooding in low-lying areas of Wairoa from the Wairoa River. And if you're out there, Craig Little, and want to give us a holler too, I imagine you'll be busy. But look, I'm just going to go back and read that again as I'm looking at the roads so I can tell you exactly where it is, okay? So this is the... I'm going to have to Google between two things. Houses between Outram Street, Grant Street, Corpu and Upatu. Outram and Grant. Oh, I've got too many damn things open. Hold your horses, people. Oh, I've just closed the ones I wanted. So bear with me, people. I'll try and get this more information up for you. And if you've got, if you've got some more information, or if you're in possession of more information, let me know. So Upatu is the one that comes alongside, parallel with Corpu the whole way. You'll know that, of course, if you're living there. And unfortunately, I can't see Outram and Grant at this stage. But I'll do what I... Oh, Grant Street's the first one that goes parallel to... that goes perpendicular to Corpu. But anyway, if you are... wanting more information, if you are a if you are someone that needs help, let us know if you can ring us. But that's a situation. Evacuate to higher ground is what they're saying, and dial 111 if you're in a have got a problem. Or Outram Street is the one that goes to the square, so that's kind of up near the bend in the river, which is logical if that's where the water's going to flood over too. So that's the situation I've got for you. 24, oh, by the way, there's been another warning also. There is snow falling on the desert road. It's going to be from 10 p.m. to 3 a.m. where it's raining at the moment, but the rain may turn to snow for a time, with 1 to 2 centimetres settling on the road above 900 metres. This means it's probably cold and wet, but most of all cold. It's a situation there. So that's all the information I've got for you, 25 past 10. If you want to talk on air, that's the plan. Anything goes here till 12. You want to talk about Bonnie Tyler also in that video, please be in touch. ZB and Wairoa, clear signal from Napier, 1278 AM, clear line of sight across the water. Gisborne, 945 AM, clear on the north side of Mahia facing Gizzy. I'll try and get that FM. You need to get that sorted. And thanks for that heads up on HB State Highway Issues. Is it a Facebook, HB State Highway Issues. But need your calls tonight if you want to. I've been too relaxed on the calls tonight. I haven't really given you a strong direction about what to talk about, but that's fine. But if you have got something that you feel that's going to set the world on fire, let's be hearing from you. I don't know what you're going to do to set the world on fire. HB State Highway Issues, HB. I'm just going to see if there's anything more on that. State Highway Issues. Oh, yeah, it's a goodie. Oh, I've got it's a private group. I've got to join it. Always the way, isn't it? Meatloaf and Bonnie Tyler, 1993. I have their cassette tape, Heaven and Hell. It's great listening. Hello, I have family in Wairoa. From what they have said, it's badly flooded in some areas. River is very high. Picnic table and chairs on the riverfront are underwater. Very hard to get updates. Just hope everyone is okay. Someone said half a ton. Calm down, mate. Well, didn't he say there's 25 solar panels at 20 kilograms each? That's 500 kilograms. It's exactly half a ton. But, yep, do be in touch if you want to. 27 past 10. My name is Marcus. Welcome. And anything else you want to talk about or say or do, I am feeling there's a lot going on tonight with the flooding in Wairoa and bombing of Iran. Although there's not the media focus on that I thought there would have been. I'm not seeing much information reported, so I don't know if it hasn't really escalated to those old levels or it's still kind of

0: Yeah. The Trump, well, the US forces have had 170 targets over two nights. And Iran's doing retaliatory strikes on Bahrain, Kuwait and Qatar, US bases. So it does seem to be going. So there we go. That's that. Brett, it's Marcus. Welcome.
1: Yes, good evening. These Chinese shooting off a rocket out of their submarine.
0: Oh, I didn't know it came from a submarine. That's interesting.
1: Yeah, it was from a submarine. And anyway, that's the first time they've done anything like that, that I hear. Oh, no, they've done it earlier on, about 6 months ago, didn't they?
0: I'm not aware of that. I know they had a ship down in the Tasman we weren't aware of earlier. I think that's they were doing some tests and the planes, Air New Zealand's planes flying New Zealand, Australia, changed their course, but they weren't tests. I think they're a different thing. I think they weren't as serious as this particular warhead.
1: They must think that we're pretty clever shooting rockets off from old Nick's head there.
0: I don't know if that makes it. Does that make us a target?
1: I don't know. I don't know how many were shot off. They must think we're pretty clever. Because we're the only ones down here shooting rockets, really.
0: Well, it's the second biggest rocket company in the world now after Musk's crowd, I think.
1: Yeah, well, you know, they were shooting rockets off left, right and centre. They'd be thinking, oh, these guys are pretty onto it.
0: Yeah,
1: I don't know. I would be thinking that. You never know what the Chinese brain thinks, what's going on in that country.
0: I don't think we can generalise about the Chinese brain being one brain, but, you know, I hear what you're saying. But, yeah, I have not known really how to react to that situation. It's been interesting to see some of the leaders of the Pacific nations and their comments on it, because they've said that their greater worry is climate change, obviously, but they still themselves are very concerned because they were given no warning, which seems to be the worldwide polite thing to do.
1: Yeah, and I hear what we got Australia and Fiji on our team, so I don't think that's going to scare them.
0: I mean, it's what I thought as well. But of course Fiji have provided soldiers all around. I think Fiji and peacekeeping troops have been I wouldn't want to disparage the Fijian soldiers because I think they've had a great record around the world of peacekeeping duties. So yeah, I just need to put that there for that point also. But nice to talk to you. Thanks so much for that. Get in touch if you want to be on the radio, 0800 80 1080 before the long weekend. I look forward to your contribution. And feel free to get in touch. We'll keep those updates for you. 10:30, Tony Headlines, please.
2: Thanks, Marcus. Evacuations are underway in Wairoa as heavy rain pummels Hawke's Bay. An emergency mobile alert has been sent to residents of Outram Street, Grant Street, Kopu Road and Apatu Street, telling them to evacuate now. Meanwhile, Horizons Regional Council has staff on standby in case the Motoa floodgates require operation after recent rainfall. River levels have already closed State Highway 56 at Opiki due to flooding. The government has confirmed it will engage with Australia and Fiji on the possibility of joining a defence pact with the two countries. They signed the deal this week, and it has the pair promising to come to each other's aid. Prime Minister Luxon says we have strong relationships with both nations. And the country's video game sector is continuing to get high scores. NZ On Air funded studios produced 14% more games in the year to July, with revenue up 17% on the previous year. More on those stories at 11 or log on to nzherald.co.nz.
0: Thanks so much, Tony. 29 to 11 people. We are talking also about Bonnie Tyler, who has died today at 75. Thank you for the correction, not 76. By the way, too, her album, the album that released that involved Total Eclipse of the Heart, which she never really understood what the song was about. She's always been honest about that. The album Fast and the Speed of Night also included a very spirited cover of John Fogerty's Have You Ever Seen the Rain? So that's the situation. That's when she was at a commercial peak, then came out with Holding Out for a Hero. So, yeah, that's the situation. We will play some of that tonight. If you want to talk on air too, if you've got information about why do I get in touch. And anything you want to talk about, 0800 80 1080. We've talked about solar and Te Kaha. If you've got some good plans for Matariki, let me know what those are. Marcus, the new chicken store opened late afternoon in Dunedin today. I'd never heard of this new restaurant chain previously. According to the ODT, people were queuing outside this morning, only be disappointed with the delay in the opening. It did open today eventually. Cheers, Chris. Yeah, I don't know about that. Chicken. I mean, I'll tell you something what I know about chicken. And I'm going to say this, and I've been waiting for a long time to say this, right? So this is my take on chicken. Because we are in the chicken age, and when the archaeologists dig up the bones, there will be a, when they dig through the core sample, the era we live in at the moment will just be a pile of chicken bones, because we're mad for chicken. It's all we seem to eat. And there seems to be a golden age of takeaway chicken. Now, I've never tried chicken, to my knowledge. I've never heard of it. Or maybe I have. Is it the halal one? Anyway. So it's a thing, and it's spreading quite quickly. I don't know where it comes from. But here's what I want to say about chicken. And a lot of people ask me about Popeyes and KFC. In my mind, the best cooked chicken you can buy out is Nando's. I think it feels healthier and is delicious. And the sad thing was, is that Dunedin had a Nando's. And it lasted not very long at all. So while they'd be excited about chicken, I've got no idea. They should have just supported Nando's. So yes, chicken is from Dubai. An Indian Arabian fast food restaurant that serves foods headquartered in Dubai, UAE, specialises in fried chicken. Well, you see, I think you're better off with the Nando's. I think it's, and I don't know what's gone wrong with the Nando's, but it seems as though the people who have the franchisees have a trouble with it. But I just think it's delicious. It's a shame it's not in Invercargill. I think the dairy farmers would love it. I think I'd go gangbusters. And it's a shame Dunedin couldn't make it work. But there we go. It did open in Dunedin. Chicken. I think I'll be up in Dunedin in the weekend, so we'll check it out. But I'd rather go to Nando's. So, yes, please discuss, agree or disagree. Peri-peri sauce. Very good. Now, it's 26 away from 11. My name is Marcus. Welcome here till 12 o'clock. And anything goes here to the very end. It's a big menu, the chicken one. None of it looks that good. It all looks, I mean, the trouble with it looks there's more crispy coating than there is chicken. And the thing about chicken you soon discover is that chicken itself is tasteless. It's only the outside coating that makes it any good, so why bother? Marcus, we have a chicken in Gisborne. Lucky if they have 10 people a day go there. Huge KFC town, never going to do well. Yeah, there are some towns that are KFC towns, aren't there? Invercargill's a KFC town. Honestly, the dairy farmers and the double cab utes, there's always about 10 of them outside. Wow. I think after a day on the cups, that's what you want. You want KFC. It just seems to be the farmers, it seems to be a Farmer's Friday treat. Anyway, that's my views of takeaway chicken. I think Nando's is your best bet. Always good. The little flag in the chicken that you get. Don't even know what that's about. Probably about twice a year that does me. Now, I'll tell you when we had it. The last time we had it, we went up there for the women's football. We played Switzerland. And they held us to a nil-all draw and sucked the life out of the game. But it wasn't a bad game. That was when the Football World Cup was in New Zealand. Any road closures in Wairoa? Great question on it now. This is about the time I go on about how bad the NZTA website is. The world's clunkiest website. I've clicked on highway conditions. Now I'm expanding it up. And there is nothing in Wairoa. There's just scheduled roadworks. There's nothing. It's just stop-go stuff. I can't even see a warning on the desert road there, although we've

0: got one, so I don't know what's happening there. So, yeah, that's the situation there. 24 to 11 if you want to be a part of the show. And or not, we'll just keep listening. But just to rephrase there, a couple of things have happened. Bonnie Tyler has died at 75. And there is flooding in Wairoa. An emergency alert has gone out. You have to evacuate now if you're near the Wairoa River and house between Outram Street and Grant Street and Kōpū and Upatū Street. You need to get to higher ground. Friends or families, take your pets. If you've got nowhere to go, go to the War Memorial Hall. And I think people locally will know where that is, so I don't think I need to give that address out. But that's the information I've got for you. 23 away from 10, Kettle 12.
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0: Hello, Harry, it's Marcus. Welcome.
8: G'day, mate. How you doing?
0: Good, Harry. How are you going? All right?
8: Yeah. Hey, look, years ago I was living in Auckland and I was working at Victoria Park Markets in the Mexican store there. But then this franchise opened up, El Pollo Loco. The Mad Chicken.
0: What year are we talking? Late 90s or?
8: Yeah. And I really thought it would take off because it's really big in America, the Mad Chicken.
0: I think it was delicious.
8: It was, mate. It was all marinated in fruit juice, then cooked over a char grill, and then you got 3 pieces or however many. You got some tortillas and your bean salads and coleslaw and that sauces, then you made up how you wanted to eat it.
0: So why have we not gone mad for rotisserie or barbecue? Why have we gone mad for deep fried muck?
8: I know. I mean, KFC is just the standard, isn't it?
0: To be fair, Harry, what I've learned from this show, right, is that, and take this as you want it, New Zealand KFC, love it or hate it, with the greasiness of it, they reckon New Zealand KFC is the best KFC in the world. They reckon the KFC in America is dreadful. So the way we've got it is the best you'll ever get it, but it's still sort of some ways you come away from it. It's the bird of remorse, I reckon.
8: Yeah. Listen, when it first came to New Zealand, it was the 11 herbs and spices.
0: Yeah.
8: And you could actually see the herbs and spices on the skin.
0: You can see the tarragon and the,
8: Yeah, but that's gone now. You know.
0: Now, it didn't last long at all, did it?
8: No, it didn't. I was really surprised. And also, I was just going to say, talking about music, I used to work for Jim Wilson. We used to manage book bands at the Hillsborough and the Gladstone. And I used to sing myself, you know. I mean, my real name's Mark Smith, but I called myself Harry Sparkle, you know. And I got to sing on stage.
0: What band were you in?
8: My first band was Harry Sparkle and the Baby Eaters.
0: Oh, yeah, that's a good name.
8: Punk rock. when we were booking the Hillsborough, the dudes would come down and Jim would say to Dave Dobbin, I'll let Harry sing a couple of songs. And I got to sing with the Swingers.
0: Wow.
8: And Dance with Bones and the Androids. And it was just like special guest Harry Sparkle.
0: Look, I don't know if I'd ever met Jim Wilson. I know that, you know, he was a Facebook friend of mine. I read a lot of his writing and a lot of the stuff that was written about him when he died. And, I knew a lot of the people that knew him really, really well, and everyone just raved about what a nice guy he was. I mean, he was very much a South Island figure, though, wasn't he, Christchurch? But he just seemed extraordinary.
8: Yeah. I mean, you know Andrew McLennan?
0: Yes.
8: I sang with the Whiz Kids.
0: Yes. Oh, wow.
8: You know, Paul Keane.
0: Yep.
8: I think we've got 73 mutual friends.
0: Oh, that'd be right.
8: And I think I was your friend years ago, but I think you might have canned me.
0: Oh, I don't necessarily know that I have, but it's interesting. It's interesting on Facebook, you can tell who you kind of know with mutual friends, can't you?
8: Yeah, definitely, mate.
0: I'm not sure about Facebook. It's kind of, I mean, it's good. I hate to say it, but it's good when people die, isn't it? You get all the information and you get all the, just a good friend of mine recently has died who you probably don't know. That is Roger Perry, who's the DJ, right? Have you been following some of his people?
8: Do you know?
0: Well, he was a really big Auckland club DJ, from 83 onwards, and he died tragically probably 2 weeks ago at only 65. But just all the posts of people talking about his history and stuff, it's been unbelievable how well Facebook works for photos and testimonies. What do you call it? A funeral you do? What's it? Eulogies. It's been amazing the stuff that they've written about him.
8: Yeah.
0: Such a great place where people can get on and really put up photos and stuff. I found it really But what was amazing about Jim Wilson was those cars he had, his Volkswagens and stuff.
8: Oh, mate, amazing. I mean, one of them, the van, it won tops at the V-Dub show, you know, 6-8 months ago. It won the whole show. But recently they all got auctioned off.
0: Yes, I saw that. Webb's had them auctioned, for hundreds of thousands of dollars.
8: Yeah, but I mean, Kelly needs the money now, so...
0: I didn't know the circumstance. As I say, I felt he was a friend, but probably where are you ended up, Harry? Are you still in Christchurch?
8: Yeah, still in Christchurch.
0: Going all right?
8: Yeah. I mean, I'm aged now and the health's no good. So, you know, I go and see a band every now and again, you know. Once a month I'll go down the embankment, because I still know people that are playing, you know.
0: But is there a young scene coming through?
8: No. Not that I'm involved in, mate. Who's that old bugger?
0: Better run. Nice to talk, Harry. Thanks for that. 15 to 11. Marcus till 12. Get in touch if you want to. Harry's going to hate us playing Bonnie Tyler. Anyway. Marcus, Wellington had a Nandos a few years ago down at the Beehive, I believe. Colin Namutu. Is it gone? Marcus, I brought a pre-cooked chicken betcha handbag from Mosgiel or Woolies for $15. It not only beat any KFC, but I went back the next day to tell the deli staff how I enjoyed it. Bonus, it lasts 2 days, not one meal. Now, get in touch if you want to talk, Marcus, till midnight. Yeah, I don't know why the Nandos is all closed. They all seem to close. It's a South African franchise, I think. I never thought the South Africans were into chicken. 14 to 11. And just to let you know, the two big news stories of tonight, if you've just tuned in, Bonnie Tyler has died at 75. And Wairoa, there has been an alert there. That's the town halfway between Gisborne.

0: Brisbane and Napier, there has been the river has flooded. And the town was so badly flooded a year or two ago, so it's heartbreaking. But it's happened again, and there has been alert, and people need to evacuate from those. And I can read the areas out, but I think people will know because they will have had the alert. But that's the situation there. 13 to 11.
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0: Now it's 10 away from 11 o'clock and be in touch if you want to be a part of the show tonight. And it feels very much like a eve of a public holiday and also school holidays anyway, so it's everyone's on holiday mode, but now we've got the holiday within the holiday, the nesting of the holidays. I wouldn't have been surprised if a lot of people wanted to ring up to wax lyrically about Nando's chicken, because I am a super fan. I mean, I don't know if there's many stores left around. There was one at Takapuna. When we were living at the camping ground at Takapuna, I used to go to it quite often, and the guy there I sort of became a bit of a mate with. And he was highly suggesting I start a franchise in Invercargill. And it wouldn't have been a bad idea. But I don't even think that one is there anymore. So, yeah, there was all sorts of I don't know what the situation was. I think the thing with franchise is sometimes you might need to pay too much money to the people that own the franchise. I don't know how it works. It seems like a complicated model, isn't it? Franchising. So that's one of the topics I had for you tonight. So if you want to add to that, that's good. If you're a super fan, we're also talking about the Takaha Stadium not being quite as good at the test match with the 5,000 extra seats, and someone rang up that had some quite strong opinions about that. So there's that also. Now, we're talking about there's very strong rain up the country and there is flooding in Wairoa. If you've got more information about that, let us know. So, yeah, that's what I've got to say from me to you people. So any of these things, if you want to talk on air, and we've got the situation with Iran. I'll check on Brent crude because it's going off there. Iran's bombing the American bases. America's bombing. Fuel is high again. I'm looking at the weekly. I'm looking at the daily total, and it's gone up from yesterday. It's now about 79 cents or dollars or whatever a barrel is. People will correct me. It's $79 a barrel. Don't know what Bitcoin's doing. You don't hear much about Bitcoin.

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8: 6 from 11 Thursday feels like Friday. No road closures that I can see. I think the South Island's going to get good weather, which I'm looking for, although it has been pretty sunshine. What do they call them? Bluebird days? A lot of people going off to Matariki Fest. I'll tell you, I've got a problem. I'll tell you something. I don't want to be negative about Matariki. Because it's still a holiday and it's that we've celebrated it this way recently. But, yeah, I don't like the fact that all the events I've gone to, they're always flogging off those bloody plastic glow sticks, which seem to me the most unsustainable things you could imagine. I don't know what the liquids in them is, but all that glow stuff, that straight from China junk. It's as bad as Thanksgiving stuff, those plastic buckets. It's as bad as the junk we get for Christmas. It's as bad as the junk we get for Easter. It was my hope, and that might have been a naive hope, that Matariki could have been free of the plastic tat. So I don't know who's driving that. I know it's a nighttime festival. I think they normally have it's about the stars and stuff like that. But yeah, to me, it's not about. They seem to have kind of combined it with midwinter glow festivals. I don't know if you've ever been to one of those. We went up for a couple of ones in Queenstown, and you sort of they hang stuff from the trees, but they were just that was just. I mean, they're terrible things, really, because kids are always quiet. It's 10 o'clock at night. Well, 8 o'clock at night. So kids are tired and grizzly, and nagging for glow sticks, which no one ever wants. So it lasts. So yeah, and that sort of glow stick stuff is sort of been adopted into some of the Matariki festivals, which I think is a mistake. Because to me, it doesn't seem to be what it's about, glow sticks and consumerism. So, yeah, that's my. And I don't want to be Debbie Downer on. Because I quite like the Matariki, the time, the mid-year time for reflection and all of that. But I don't like all that. I don't like that it's just become a festival in the dark with food carts and pressure for children to buy plastic glow sticks. So, there we go. That said my piece. And I won't say anything else about that because I'm excited about having the day off. So that's what I'm going to say about that. Just to recapitulate the stories for tonight, Bonnie Tyler has died at 75. She has been unwell for a while. She's been in a hospital in Portugal. The other news story too is that, and probably, sorry, a more important story, I should have done that first, but that's just in Wairoa, an alert has gone out and they are evacuating the river. The river mouth, the bar is not there. It's open, the river mouth, but that has meant that there is wind.

0: in tide pushing up against the water coming out of the river, because it normally works like a plug hole and it drains it, but just the way the weather and the conditions are is that the water has been held up and held back, so it has flooded. And I feel for that town because it's a special town, but that's a situation too. So an emergency evacuation notice has gone out.
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8: It's 11 o'clock. I'm Tony Doe. Evacuations are underway in Wairoa as heavy rain pummels Hawke's Bay. An emergency mobile alert has been sent to residents of Outram Street, Grant Street, Kopu Road and Apatu Street. They've been told to evacuate now. Meanwhile, Horizons Regional Council has staff on standby in case the Motoa floodgates require operation after recent rain. It says the Manawatu River could reach operating range for the gates tomorrow morning. River levels have already closed State Highway 56 at Opiki. This week's first OCR hike in 3 years is starting to flow through to mortgage rates. The cash rate rose 25 basis points to 2.5%. Westpac and Kiwi Bank are the first to respond, raising some variable rates 25 basis points from next week. But the Reserve Bank reckons many have already priced in projected OCR hikes to their fixed-term rates. Labour is leaving the door open to supporting a cap on rate rises. National wants to limit future increases to between 2 and 4% a year, well below the 20% rises being seen in some parts of the country. Labour leader Chris Hipkins says the party still hasn't decided on its position. He says they need to ensure councils have a way of funding core services, but he understands the reasoning for capping rates.
9: It's good retail politics. Totally understand it. No one wants to pay higher rates.
8: Infrastructure New Zealand is on board with an update of the major transport projects pipeline, but says it's execution that matters now. The system's three new phases make first phase projects top priority. Those in phase two will be preparing for construction, and phase three projects will continue more slowly. Five roads of national significance projects are now on the slow track. CEO Nick Leggett says there now needs to be a sequenced funding approach all projects can fit into.
10: That will be able to really drive true confidence for New Zealanders to know what's coming and know that it's going to happen, and the confidence for the infrastructure industry to be able to gear up.
8: The first independent findings into Wellington's Moa Point sewage disaster are to remain secret. After months of waiting, the government has received the first report, but the public won't see it due to fears it could impact potential legal action. Tobias McIntosh reports.
11: Local Government Minister Simon Watts launched a Crown review in February after the plant catastrophically failed, sending millions of litres

0: of untreated wastewater into the sea. Watts says releasing the report could risk prejudicing investigations or enforcement action by the regional council.
1: The country's video game sector is continuing to get high scores. New Zealand On Air funded studios produced 14% more games in the year to July, with revenue up 17% on the previous year. Sector rebate director Chantel Cole says the global average is a 9% increase, so we're punching above our weight.
2: We had a game that came out of Nelson last year by a small team of 8 people that actually broke the world record for number of players online in any one moment. It actually surpassed Fortnite.
1: Singer Bonnie Tyler, known for hits including Total Eclipse of the Heart, Holding On for a Hero, and It's a Heartache, has died at the age of 75. She died in hospital while receiving treatment for an intestinal illness. Sport now, and in rugby, All Black coach Dave Rennie is delighted two players are set to debut off the bench in Saturday's Nations Championship showdown with Italy in Wellington. Rennie says German-born Anton Segner and Hurricanes flyer Josh Morby deserve their spots.
3: Yeah, the attitude, the mindset around how we've trained and how they've connected and contributed has been awesome. So exciting for them and their families this weekend.
1: In tennis, all 4 women in the singles semis at Wimbledon overnight are making their maiden appearances in the tournament's final 4. Craig Gabriel says even a big name has surprised herself in making it this far.
4: Coco Gauff's record on grass coming into this Wimbledon was not great. In fact, by her standard, it was poor, but she certainly turned it around, and reaching the quarters was her initial target. She's now the 7th active player to reach the semis of all 4 majors, while opponent Karolina Muchova is the 8th woman to do that. Gauff said she has to just trust her shots, and her ground strokes are a match for anyone. The other semi is Marta Kostyuk against Linda Noshkova.
1: In golf, a dip in form isn't worrying Daniel Hillier ahead of the Scottish Open starting overnight. A stacked field including Scottie Scheffler and Rory McIlroy will play the final lead-up tournament before next week's major, the Open. Hillier has missed out on weekend golf his past 2 outings, but he's still relaxed.
5: He's coming off a couple of missed cuts, but that doesn't make me feel any better or worse about these couple of weeks coming up. I know I'm doing all the right stuff. I know I'm not playing that bad.
1: And a netball Silver Fern shooter Grace Nwicki is certain the Northern Mystics are a viable option to be part of the possible expansion of Australia's competition. The Aussies plan to add 2 more teams to their competition in 2028. Nwicki backs her old Mystics side to be competitive if expansion becomes a reality. That's news and sport to 11:05. Marcus Lush is next. Weather watch now for Northland. It's going to be mainly fine tomorrow. Expect some isolated showers in the west. Auckland to Taumarunui, including Coromandel, Bay of Plenty and Taupo, are becoming fine everywhere as the day goes by. Gisborne and Hawke's Bay, you can look forward to periods of rain with some heavy falls inland, but the good news is they should ease to showers as the day progresses. For Taranaki to Kapiti, there will be isolated showers for you, mostly confined to the morning. Wellington, Taihape, Wairarapa and Marlborough and Canterbury, a few showers on the way for those regions. Nelson and Buller through to Fiordland, you're the pick of the bunch tomorrow with fine conditions. Otago and Southland, partly cloudy. There'll be some isolated showers near the coast. Expect mainly fine conditions inland, though. For the Chatham Islands, there will be showers. I'm Tony Doe. That's News Talk ZB, news, sport and weather to 11:06.
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Welcome, people, and good evening. The final hour for me before we head off into Matariki. I hope it's good where you are. What do you got to say? If you want to talk to me, feel free. And I've enjoyed tonight. It's been very, very relaxed where I am sitting. Not a lot going on. And that's been fine for me. If you want to talk about anything at all, we mentioned Nando's Chicken and Matariki and Te Kaha and Wairoa and Bonnie Tyler. How good was State of Origin last night, by the by? Wow. That guy Liam Martin, I mean, there's a pen with players that made it, but jeepers, it was good.

Most watched State of Origin there has been. I don't know when the tickets go on sale for Auckland. Actually, I don't know. If I want to see a State of Origin, I want to see it in Australia, I think, not in Auckland, but that's fine. That's just me. You do you, I'll do me. Now, so if you want to talk about any of those things, that's the plan, and we will play some Bonnie Tyler tonight. Marcus, they need to clear rivers out so the rivers can flow out. Yes, exactly. No, I know that fully. I know that fully out. I know they have to need to clear it, but some, occasionally too, when the waves come up, it won't work like that. So no, I completely. I'm not saying that as a criticism. So it's one of those damned if you do, damned if you don't. Marcus, you gave out false info on the road. Oh, sorry, I was thinking about the recent road closures with the rain that's happening. Of course, there will be road closures in the South Island, so I appreciate you coming back in with that. There will be road closures on State Highway 1 south of Kaikoura. And if you've got any other updates on the weather, let me know too. They reckon it might be snowing on the desert road tonight. And I don't think we've had snow on the desert road so far this year. Yeah, but you can't go south from Kaikoura. You can't go on the Hundleys. And you can't go on that other road, the back road to Henma. The Inland Road, great name for it. I wonder if that part of the country's ever going to have a proper transport up there. Of course, the train didn't go up there. The Christchurch to Picton train was really late, like about 1948, because geologically it was so shaky. But that's me. I'd like to talk to you tonight if you want to be on air. 0800 80 today. My name is Marcus. Welcome. So I'll need a couple of calls. We'll play a couple of songs. But if you don't want to talk, that if you're doing something exciting for Matariki, if you're out driving, if you've got a road report, if you're outraged by anyone or outraged by anything, then I'm up for that discussion tonight. So be in touch if you want to talk, Marcus, till 12. If you've got other stuff, bring it on. And you might just have a quick hello or good day on the evening. Then I'm totally up for that. So, yeah. Texters have been all right tonight. Sometimes the texters get a little bit antsy, and I wonder what the psychology of someone sitting at home and sort of texting through abusive stuff is. But anyway, as long as you don't do it to the other hosts, because that would upset me. I can handle it. Marcus cruised into the KFC at Waihee recently and a bucket with sides was $53, so kept driving and picked up a rotisserie chicken and coleslaw from New World for $20. Who can afford KFC? Cheers, Baz. Oh, by the way, here's a hint for you. You know when you go to KFC in places these days, it's all paywave and you just hold the paywave over the terminal and sometimes it's too far away. What you can get online now is a wand, and you put your PayWave card in the wand. So when it goes to KFC or Burger King or whatever, and you go to pay, you just wave the wand over the PayWave machine. Looked fantastic to me. I thought Jeepers Creepers, give me a bit of that. So there we go, that's that. Anyway, be in touch if you want to talk. Marcus till 12. And I'll tell you what, something that disappeared. Tupperware. I just thought of that. Remember a couple of years ago I was talking about the end of Tupperware, but never came back. I see occasionally people try and sell their secondhand stuff, but no one seems to want it. All gets a bit scody after a while, doesn't it? Anyway, don't know why I'm mentioning Tupperware. I'm just throwing random stuff at you tonight. Now, you might have seen Bonnie Tyler, and she played at that festival in Queenstown. And I think she was coming back a few times for those. But she was just she was just playing her bangers, wasn't she? I did, during the news, watch some of her recent concert footage, and she wasn't as good as she once was, would be fair to say. Another one of those pop stars, she was Welsh, but her real name was Gaynor Hopkins. And I think that name was suitable. Oh, there is a singer called Gloria Gaynor, so make of that what you will. But yeah, she was discovered singing in a pub in Swansea and she became huge and kind of had an uncontroversial career apart from that video from Total Eclipse of the Heart.

0: which was sort of in a boarding school with sort of, yeah, I don't really know what was going on there, but I don't think it was good. Yeah, Gibston was the concert she played in. Gibston. But yes, Mark is still 12 if you want to talk. 0800 80 1080 and 9292 to text. Anything else you want to mention? That's the plan. So yes, be in touch if you want to. 0800 80 1080 and 9292 to text. But yeah, be in touch if you want to talk about this or anything else. Whew. I've said enough. Keep those texts coming through. Oh, apparently Costco have Tupperware. I've learnt something tonight. And that's made my night. So there you go. I'm happy with that. Learning information. So if you want to know the lineup for tomorrow on ZB, got a lot of information there. But can't give it to you now. And the major news too is the situation with Wairoa. But yeah, it'd be nice to hear from you tonight on this eve of Matariki. As I say, 0800 80 1080, 13 minutes past 11 o'clock.
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0: Graham, this is Marcus. Welcome.
10: Yeah, hi. Just not long home after performing live at the Bog Bar. Sad to hear that Bonnie Tyler's passed.
0: Yeah, because she had been. It was a bad end to her life because she got ill during operation. She's been quite sick.
10: Yeah, well, my understanding was that she was put in an induced coma and then she came out of that and I thought she was on the mend and it was not to be. Fun fact here, she once did a song called Rockin' Good Way, a duet with Shaken Stevens, who's also Welsh.
0: I always quite like Shaken Stevens. He hasn't kind of blotted his copybook yet, has he?
10: No, he's... No, he had a near-fatal heart attack about 10 years ago, and we nearly lost him, but he was rushed to hospital in time and saved. But he's sort of rocking a bit, and yeah, he's one of my sort of role models in rock and roll. I don't think he's ever been given the...
0: credit he deserves?
10: Yeah, absolutely, and he should have been... definite material for the

0: what's that famous rock concert in Live Aid or something, I think it was.
1: Oh, yeah, why wasn't he there? Why wasn't he?
0: He was passed over, and I thought, how dare them do that to the guy? He also has a very nice pink jacket. Well, I've got one too.
1: Yeah, I, what's his big hit, Green Door?
0: Oh, there's a whole lot of hits, Green Door. There's one there that's it's got a cat, which is in the footage, which I've renamed Pepper, because he's hot stuff.
1: Oh, that's a good thing.
0: Black and white cat, and I thought, you know, I rang him up once on the thing, and actually told him he's a hell of a nice guy.
1: Where'd you ring him up?
0: Oh, I was on what's his name's show. Oh, he suddenly just talkback host or something who ran a music show on one of the New Zealand radio shows, now dead, and he said, "Oh, I've got Shaken Stevens on the line. Would you like to talk to him?" And I thought, "Oh, well,
1: who was the host?"
0: Oh, the host. I'm trying to remember the name, but I'm just sort of just woken up.
1: You said just come home from a gig. Have you come home and then gone to bed?
0: Yeah, I've just gone to bed and just heard you, and then I thought, "Oh my gosh!" I just I've been performing tonight on the stage at the Bog Bar.
1: Do you do rock and roll there, or do you do Irish music?
0: I do a bit of Shaken Stevens and others, you know, La Bamba, the Blues Brothers, or just anything, you know.
1: Oh, gee, sounds like you've got a great repertoire. Is Shaken Stevens been to New Zealand?
0: I'm not sure, but he said he didn't like being compared with Elvis. He was his own man. He had his own style. And, I thought it was pretty lively. He used to roll his heels, which is something that Elvis could never do. And I thought he was a better dancer than Elvis.
1: Oh, Elvis was a pretty good dancer. I don't think anyone's ever going to compare to Elvis. I think he's the greatest vocalist ever.
0: Yeah. But, Bonnie Tyler and him did a very memorable duet together on the British stage, and it was called Rockin' Good Way.
1: And the great Welsh singers would be Bonnie Tyler, Shaking Stevens, Charlotte Church, Tom Jones. Would that be right?
0: Oh, Tom Jones, yeah, definitely include Tom Jones on there, yep.
1: Who else would you put in there?
0: Oh, I don't know. I think Shaken Stevens is the top of my list, just because he's sort of like what Elvis probably should have been if he'd been born a Welshman instead of an American.
1: Yeah, that's a good point. I think Duffy's Welsh. Okay, Graham, nice to talk to you. Thank you so much for that. 11:21 in the eve of Matariki. Marcus, I'd rather have Sistema than Tupperware any day, and Seals better. I sometimes take my grandchildren to Burger King for a treat because I can use my gold card, 20% off good savings. Marcus, I don't understand why there isn't a better choice of boiled lollies on sales these days. I have a sweet tooth but can't find any great variety of hard sweets to suck on. Air New Zealand has missed a trick. I don't swear often. In fact, I don't even think I've sworn on those shows, but those lollies. Could you imagine if Air New Zealand leaned into that? I mean, they give out boiled sweets, you know, it's unique in the world. Keep doing it, lean into it. Fijoa flavour, tamarillo flavour, kiwi fruit flavour, kawakawa flavour. What are some other iconic flavours? And sell them in bags. Honestly, where is the New Zealand confectionery? In Queenstown, there's a brand new shop selling Lindt chocolate. Is that what we've become? that the only chocolates we can sell are from

Switzerland. And the other thing while I'm raving about Queenstown, the opportunities we've missed, in Queenstown at the moment, there are four UGG shops. Four. Selling boots and hats. When did New Zealand miss the boat so badly with sheepskin products? We should be all over that. Where is the New Zealand UGG company? I've thought a lot about that. I mean, who doesn't love an UGG boot? Love an UGG boot. But goodness me. So that's my rave for the night. Oh, Shirley Bassey, of course. Three people. Shirley Bassey, Shirley Bassey, Shirley Bassey. She's 89. Still love her. Debster. Love you, Debster. Been at the Auckland Philharmonia Matariki Anthem concert. Outstanding. Also, Nandos, excellent. Piri Piri Sauce, cheers, Richard. Marcus, that song, Power of Love, you played last night was awesome. I thought you were singing. I was singing. Kerry said this morning it was AI. Kerry this morning was AI. That's what I'll tell you for that. But yeah, what's wrong with the boiled sweets? When's the Great New Zealand? What are the Great New Zealand flavours? Fijawa, kiwi fruit, tamarillo, pavlova. I don't know what the answer to that is. But you want to do all those. And someone, I mean, a contractor should be doing. Those people that do that delicious popcorn should do it and make a sweet for them. Because I'm sick of just because they just tear it. They're just the worst. You do a pineapple lump flavour as well. I think I've got a business opportunity for it, but it's my idea. Well, I guess, no, it's not that original. You do a Marmite one. Imagine that would go viral. You do a honey-flavoured one, a Marmite one, a Fijawa one, and a pineapple lump. Because we lost all the good stuff, haven't we? The pineapple lumps, I don't know if they've come back or not. I kind of lost track about those. I think I'm just going to rant till midnight, actually. I've given up on everyone. Matt says, PSA, please turn your effing lights on when travelling in low light conditions, especially while driving up the Porter's Pass to play in the snow. From working up there a week, I saw so many near misses from people with no lights on. Oh, hi to the snow groomers. I can't say hi to the groomers, just hi to the groomers, can I? Because you get that one wrong. The snow groomers, not hi to the other groomers. So hi to the snow groomers. Fancy putting Shaken Stevens in the same category as Elvis. Yeah, I feel sort of a little bit mouthsick about that. Elvis is untouchable. He's so iconic you never have to mention his pseudonym. Everyone knows who Elvis is or was. Was in his own category and will forever be the king. Yeah, old Elvis, eh? And I need you. And I will play, I know I've been teasing it all night, but I will be playing three songs. But I need a couple of calls before I go, just to hear from you, just to hear your sweet little voice. Oh, Aniseed. Karen, you're so right. Aniseed. You have Aniseed, you have Fijawa, you have kiwi fruit, you have tamarillo, you have pineapple lump flavour, which is pineapple, and that's it. And kawakawa, or one of those plant-type base flavours. I don't know what they are these days. What the new, I mean, invent one, it doesn't matter. Or horopito. Oh, I thought it was sad that the Wellington's capybara has died. What was it even there? I love a capybara, but no capybara belongs in the Newtown Zoo. It always seems like Wellington Zoo is announcing sudden deaths of animals. It only arrived there last year for breeding and died unexpectedly. There seems to be something wrong with their, I don't know, but the animals don't seem to have much luck there. It's a giant, adorable, the capybara. So, yeah, I'm not happy about that either. And Manuka honey, Kate, you're quite right. I was thinking about that. Manuka honey.

0: Aniseed, Feijoa. What's the head unit in New Zealand? I might email him because I feel quite strongly about this. Forget all that obsession with lie flat economy seats. It just looks awkward. Who'd want to fly lying down? What happened? A crash? You'd go sliding into the front. That's right. Nikhil Ravishankar. Boiled sweets. Get your own brand. Be life-changing. So, yes. So, clearly, I'm going to just rant to midnight. Oh, and Hokey Pokey. That's right. And LNP. That's it. That's enough. That's the great New Zealand flavours all there. Because they're just it's just green and orange and white. And they've done them forever. They're terrible. I need you tonight. Now, am I going to sing my theme song again tonight? Panga flavour. Yeah, I reckon that'd be good. Or Manuka, tea tree. Manuka's big, isn't it? Or gorse. You get the drift.
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0: You talk to be 29 away from. I've got some pretty interesting things to say tonight. Good evening, Marcus. Are Knights of New Zealand still open in Invercargill? I don't think they are. I think they have closed recently. I bought a lovely sheepskin vest there and I left it at a meeting I went to in a church hall. Won't say what it was. And never got it back. To this day, I don't know about you, but when I lose an item of clothing, it's like I lose a part of myself. They were great, I agree, but that's got to come back. A capybara is a large rodent. Maybe it felt threatened by its contemporaries in the beehive. Marcus, we have an Australian Ugg boot shop in George Street, Dunedin, not New Zealand sheep. Yeah, why aren't we buying New Zealand sheepskin items? Do you reckon wood pigeon flavour is considered legal? Too cold, exactly. Well, no capybara should be in a concrete zoo. It's heartbreaking to even think they were there. I can't believe how anti... And I see now they've got rid of all those lions up at the Zion. What a wasted life for them, coming all that way just to be watched and prodded and then euthanized. Yeah, I've found myself down on zoos, haven't I? Now, if you've got some brilliance to share tonight, I'm looking forward to it. Email me if you can. Shaken Stevens. Marcus, I'm not sure if anyone has mentioned this, but Total Eclipse of the Heart was written by Jim Steinman, who wrote a lot of songs for Meatloaf. And the song was originally written with Meatloaf in mind. Meatloaf tried the song but didn't suit his voice, and Steinman thought it would be better suited to a female voice, and the song was then offered to Bonnie Tyler. Also, The Best was written by Bonnie Tyler, but 2 years later, Tina Turner recorded it, was released as simply The Best, and the rest is history. Thank you for that. And look, I'll just fact check about that, because I was reading a bit earlier about Total Eclipse of the Heart, and I know that Meatloaf was upset he didn't sing it because it went so well. But Meatloaf was a cantankerous old guy for a while there. I mean, he kind of, let me just look at the situation. After a record contract with RCA ended in 1981, Tyler found a new manager in David Aspin. After seeing Meatloaf perform Bad Outta Hell live on the Old Grey Whistle Test, she approached Meatloaf's writer, Jim Steinman, and asked him to be her producer. Tyler aimed to create an album utilising the War of Sound production techniques of Bill Spector, and she thought Steinman was the right guy. Tyler visited Steinman in his apartment in New York in April 82. When she was presented with two tracks, Have You Ever Seen the Rain and Going Through the Motions. She stated she would not like, she had not, had she not liked the song Steinman played for, he would have rejected Tyler's invitation to collaborate. She returned to her studio apartment 8 weeks later, where Steinman and Rory Dodd performed Total Eclipse of the Heart for her. Steinman also handpicked the recording band for the song, which included Dodd as a featured vocalist, which is the turnaround refrain. So it doesn't mention specifically it was written for Mr. Loaf. But I did hear that Meatloaf got upset and got a bit antsy. Oh, here we go. According to Meatloaf, Steinman had written the song along with Making Love Out of Nothing at All for Meatloaf's album Midnight at the Lost and Found. However, Meatloaf's record company refused to pay Steinman, and he wrote separate songs himself. Total Eclipse of the Heart was given to Bonnie Tyler and Making Love Out of Nothing at All to Air Supply. Tyler has denied this claim. Meatloaf was apparently very annoyed that Jim gave that to me, Tyler stated, but Jim said he didn't write it for Meatloaf, that he only finished it after meeting me. Steinman said to people they considered an aria to me, a Wagnerian-like onslaught of sound and emotion. I wanted to be a showpiece for her voice. And the music video was made by an Australian called Russell Mulcahy and is quite problematic, involving kind of erotica with children at a boarding school. So, yeah, and she distanced herself from the video, but because it was pretty, it was the 80s symbolism like you wouldn't imagine, with doves and all sorts of stuff. So anyway, that is, I think he went off, ended up making the film Highlander, that director that made that. But you can see that in the shot listing for Highlander. So that's the situation there. Anyway, Bonnie Tyler is dead at 75, and here is Total Eclipse of the Heart.

It was the turnaround bright eyes bit that always freaked me out, because of course I remember that from the Rabbit film. But anyway, that is that. That is that for that. Someone, Marcus, a very good Welsh band was banned for Bad Finger. A big hit of theirs was Baby Blonde. Fortunately, had a very tragic background with two members committing suicide. Bonnie Tyler was very fortunate to have become world-renowned, even though I have Welsh heritage from a natural grandfather. I've been involved in singing as a child, choirs, local shows and solo until COVID put a stop to our local group of late. I'm proud to be her namesake. Does that mean that person's called Bonnie Tyler? Marcus, you should sing a bit of that song for real to compare. Kerry said we should have known it wasn't you. Well, of course it wasn't me. I'm no singer. For that song last night, it's just bit someone's just AI'd my voice. That was the point I was trying to prove. So yeah, that's it. So any singer, dead or alive, can do any cover now. But people are enjoying coming up with great Welsh singers.

0: I don't know who the greatest would be. I don't think it'd be Shaking Stevens, though. I'd say Bonnie Tyler would be up there. I'm thinking of the other great bands that came from Wales. Young Marble Giants, they were pretty good in their day. Stereophonics were pretty good. Manic Street Preachers, because they ended up badly, didn't they, with him in jail. Is that right? No, one went missing. That's right. Calls now, you, if you want to. Otherwise, 17 away from 12 o'clock. Mikey Bevan is along mid-dawn tonight. He'll be along mid-dawn tomorrow night. We have got Annalou Dickens for breakfast. We've got Francesca Rudkin for mornings. We've got Roman Travis in the afternoon. We've got Drive, Tim Roxburgh. And we've got Nights with Jim Steadon, and then Overnights with Mikey Bevan. He'll be on tonight, also tonight. That's the way it's going to go for Matariki. I shall be elsewhere. But yes, be careful of those plastic glow sticks they're trying to sell you. I don't think any of that is good. By the way, has there ever been a better two lines in a song than I'm living in a powder keg, I'm giving off... that's pretty powerful, isn't it? We're living in a powder keg and giving off sparks. Yeah, well, I mean, we can all identify with that. Every day to me, someone was living in a powder keg and giving off sparks. I don't know what to do, and I'm always in the dark. We're living in a powder keg and giving off sparks. Jeepers. Thin Lizzy, too, of course. Let's never forget Thin Lizzy. That song has Meatloaf written all over it. I'm sure it was written for him. Well, no, it wasn't, according to Wikipedia. I just read that. It was not written for him. He finished writing it after he had a meeting with her, mind you. I'm sure that Jim Steinman's relationship with Meatloaf was not always rosy, because Meatloaf was a tricky sort of a unit a lot of his life. And the video, I mean, it was very, very similar. So 16 away from 12 o'clock. My name is Marcus. Good evening and welcome. There, an evacuation notice has gone out from Wairoa, from the lower streets. I will just see if I've got any more information about that for you. But as I always say, it's very hard to get information now. They reckon it's going to be between 1 and 3 o'clock there at its worst. But from my understanding, there's no roads that are closed yet in the North Island. Oh, Craig Little has spoken. He said the Emergency Operations Centre has been stood up and will be monitoring the situation through the night. We've got a very good mayor. He's a great supporter of the town, which is what towns need. 15 to 12.
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3: Very good. Thank you for that. 0800 80 1080. Let me just think of one more thing. Someone's emailed me to say that, of course, Kylie Minogue is Welsh. Although her Wikipedia page says Kylie Minogue was born at Bethlehem Hospital in Caulfield South, a suburb of Melbourne, Victoria. Her father moved to Australia from Wales in 1958 as part of an assisted migration scheme on board the ship Fair Sea. Also aboard the ship with a Gibb family. That's amazing. She was named Kylie after the Nyungar word for boomerang. I had no idea. Wow. Goodness, that's an interesting kind of a stuff. But so with the Gibbs and her on the, well, and their family on the same boat. And she got a break in the Sullivans. Now, thank you for that number ending in 59. I won't read out your old number, but that's great for you to tell me about that. So this is from Wairoa Council. A local state of emergency declared for Wairoa. At 11 p.m. tonight, Mayor Craig Little declared a local state of emergency for the Wairoa district. The declaration follows significant flooding across the district with rising river levels affecting homes, businesses, farms, roads and essential services. Some communities have become isolated. A number of residents have already been evacuated from affected areas to ensure their safety. Declaring a state of emergency allows emergency services and response agencies to work together quickly and effectively to protect people, coordinate resources and support our communities as the situation continues to develop. If you live in a low-lying or flood-prone area and are concerned for your safety, don't wait, leave early, move to higher ground, stay with family or head to the Wairoa War Memorial Hall, which remains open. So they have declared a state of emergency in advance to help with that. So thanks for that. So I appreciate that. It's 10 away from 12. Marcus, the Bonnie Tyler song now sounds so much like a song sung in the movie Streets of Fire. And yes, it was a Jim Steinman soundtrack. If you haven't seen it, do so now. Cheers, Brian. Thank you, Brian. Harry Secombe, Welsh singer. That's right, too. And someone says, so that's not you singing. Jude, what someone has done is they've taped some of this radio show and they've used that to make out that I was singing that song from last night. So you can do that with any voice. You just take a recording. And, because that's why it sounds slightly disjointed. 10 to 12.
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10: Nick Tuffley with us, ASB Chief Economist. Obviously, the election is in November, and they're not meant to pay attention to

0: Evening, Marcus. How are you?
1: Good, thanks, Taylor.
0: I was very happy to hear that you're still talking about the AI song that I made. It's making the rounds.
2: Is it?
0: Yeah, well, you were just talking about it. You were responding to
2: it. I've played it twice, and I played it last night. You just took audio from me talking on the show, that's right.
0: Yes. Well, I actually, funnily enough, some comments went onto my video recently, and I was thinking, goodness me, something's happened. There's been a lot of traction.
2: I see.
0: Been picked up. And so I went onto the on-demand thing on the website and kind of scrolled through, and there you were playing the song. So I'm really grateful that you're still doing it. It came out, what, in February last year was when I sent it out to you. So almost forgot about it, to be honest.
2: What is the situation? Is that it is devious because people don't know it's not me singing, so I feel slightly awkward about that. But it's quite convincing, isn't it?
0: Yes. Yeah. I mean, I can go through some of the comments right now, and they say one of them says, "Brilliant! That was the first time I've heard Marcus sing." Somebody says, "Great voice reminds me of Josh Groban." I don't know who Josh Groban.
2: No, nor do I.
0: Yeah. Honestly, I wish I could tell you how I did it. I know there was a website where I was able to replicate your voice, and I had to send in about like an hour's worth of you talking. So what it would do is train the AI model.
2: Have you done it?
0: You know, the cadence.
2: Have you done it with any of the other hosts?
0: I haven't. No. And I'd have to try and find the website how on what I did it. What would you recommend? What song would you do for a host?
2: I don't know. I've got. I think we're going to too much of a sketchy time. I think it's probably it's too difficult because I think probably in 30 years' time, how would people know that's not me singing? You know, I think it's becoming too because where are the identifiers?
0: Yes, yeah. I mean, I guess that's the problem. I mean, you know, social media channels are trying to make publishers, you know, disclose whether or not they're using AI. Like, for example, the video I've had to put in a disclaimer that says that it was made with AI and that it was generated with AI and it's not the real deal. It's not Marcus singing. Because as we've seen from some of those comments, people can still fall victim to imitation voices. That's going to be really concerning, you know, kind of looking at the dark side of that. I mean, it's nice that we can kind of, you know, reflect on the benefit. You know, how AI is going to improve people's lives from an accessibility purpose. Sorry, I didn't mean to.
2: Oh, yeah. I'm just looking at the comments.
0: Yeah. There's loads of benefits that AI is going to have in terms of accessibility, but we can't just get carried away. We have to remember there are going to be significant risks this carries.
2: Huge risks. I notice you haven't done yourself. Mm. Someone says you should do Mike Hosking. I did it my way, but anyway, that's probably a story for another.
0: I have to put that in.
2: That's a texter suggestion. Jude says, haha, I've just woken my husband up to tell him it's AI. It's AI. Sorry, I didn't mean to be disingenuous. Me singing last night was AI. Taylor made it. I played it. It's not me. I can't sing. I've actually been told I can't sing. I haven't gotten to choir. I mean, this is at primary school or intermediate school. So yeah, I'm not a singer. Not a singer. Enjoy your matariki. I'll talk to you on Monday. Be restful, be calm. I think that's the whole key to it. And yes. Trump White House accused Keir Starmer of putting lives at risk with grave call to try to stop Mexico, England's World Cup kickoff in Mexico from being moved. Jeepers, he's thin-skinned, isn't he? So there we go. That's the latest for you. And Bonnie Tyler is dead, 75. So young in those first songs, so young and tiny with her with Shaken Stevens and that early stuff. No doubt a lot will be played in the next 24 hours. I only got the one song in, but that's fine. And I'll talk to you again on Monday. So enjoy Matariki. Go well. Cheerio. Here we go.
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6: In this update, a new Taxpayers Union Courier poll suggests the Coalition will narrowly return to government in November, but Labour would be the largest party. The poll puts Labour on 31.5%, down 0.7, while National is up 0.4 to 30.5%. ACT has fallen nearly a point to 6.9%. The government has formally confirmed it wants to join a defence pact signed between Australia and Fiji this week. Political reporter Ethan Griffiths has the details.
7: The two countries have promised to come to each other's aid and cooperate on wider defence issues. The deal allows for other Pacific nations to join, and Prime Minister Chris Luxon says cabinet's agreed to explore it. Foreign Minister Winston Peters says New Zealand already has a close bond with both countries, and this would bring us even closer.
6: Evacuations are underway in Wairoa as heavy rain pummels Hawke's Bay. An emergency mobile alert has been sent to residents of Outram Street, Grant Street, Kopu Road and Apatu Street. They've been told to get to higher ground now. New data shows the fuel crisis is intensifying transport poverty. A public health communications centre briefing shows the average household's $252 weekly transport spend has risen by $65 since the Iran war. It says even small rises affect the ability to pay for healthcare, food, work and education. Lead author, Otago University Associate Professor Angela Curl, says people end up having to juggle expenses.
8: Where people do absorb the cost, they then have to reduce spending in other areas, so not being able to afford enough food, for example, and spending it on their transport instead.
6: Total eclipse of the heart singer Bonnie Tyler has died, aged 75. The BBC reports the Welsh-born singer had been in an induced coma in Portugal following emergency intestinal surgery in May. Her family and team say they are heartbroken and are asking for privacy. That's news. In sports, rugby, All Black coach Dave Rennie wants keyboard warriors to quit trying to force him to play Will Jordan at fullback. Damien McKenzie keeps the 15 shirt for Saturday's test against Italy in Wellington, leaving Rennie to sidestep attempts to shame him into shifting Jordan to fullback.
9: Everyone keeps talking about Will being out of position. He scored 37 tries for the All Blacks on the wing. But he's pretty comfortable there, and having both him and Damien on the field means we've got two really high-quality fullbacks on the field.
6: In netball, the Silver Ferns are focusing solely on the Commonwealth Games rather than the shaky future of the ANZ Premiership, with Captain Karen Berger saying recent drama has taught them how to compartmentalise issues. And in rugby league, this year's State of Origin decider has become Australia's highest rating TV programme of 2026 and Origin's top rating show of all time. In total, more than 6 million viewers watched some part of New South Wales in their series triumph.

0: That's sport. I'm Tony Doe.
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8: News Talk ZB Weather Watch 24/7. Northland, a few showers, mainly in the west, clearing today. Auckland to Taumarunui, including Coromandel Bay of Plenty. In Taupo, becoming fine everywhere today. Gisborne and Hawke's Bay, periods of rain, with some heavy falls inland, easing to showers today. Taranaki to Kapiti, partly cloudy with the odd shower. Wellington, Taihape, Wairarapa, also Marlborough and Canterbury, showers gradually easing. Nelson and Buller to Fiordland, fine. Otago and Southland, partly cloudy, with isolated showers near the coast, mainly fine inland. Chatham Islands for you, showers.
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1: Oh, manawa a matariki. Happy matariki to you. Thank you so much for your company. And give me a call 0800 80 1080 or text me 9292.

Oh, yes, a very, very good morning to you. Manawa a Matariki, happy Matariki. And so nice to be with you tonight, this morning rather. And then one more tomorrow morning. Jimmy's back with you on Sunday morning. And then I'll pop up sometime, maybe between now and the festive season, which is not too far away. So plenty of time for us to have a chat. Hey, first, thank you for the message that came through here, Cameron. State Highway 56 at Opaki is closed due to flooding from the Manawatū River. The closure affects the section of the road near the old swing bridge between Tane Road and the Manawatū River Bridge. So thank you for that there. Morning, Karen. Morning to you on the text there. And, yeah, great to have your company this morning. If you're out there on the roads through the morning or with what is the weather like where you are, keep us updated. I saw the devastation in Kaikoura. I know my sister was at a dance competition in Christchurch just a couple of days ago and had to come back to Blenheim, returned to Blenheim via the Lewis Pass and Nelson. So it took about, I think, another 6 hours. So any updates, give us a call. And, of course, this is my third Matariki with you. For many of you, it's a national day off, a chance for people to celebrate the new year. There are lots of special events planned across the whole country for the whole family to enjoy. And also, too, if we look at the heavens, Matariki is the bright star cluster, also known as the Pleiades, I think that's how you pronounce it, which rises over New Zealand in midwinter from late May through to early July. If Clarence is listening, he gave us a great rundown the other day. Hopefully he'll call through. I know that he can explain it beautifully to you. And its appearance is to acknowledge the past year, remembering loved ones who have passed and those that have passed, celebrating the present, and planning for the year ahead as well. The stars are traditionally linked to planting. I'm going to have a chat with Sue very shortly. I know she plants all her own veggies. And harvesting, navigating, and also to hunting. With 9 of the stars visible to the naked eye, each having their own story and significance. For example, we've got the star Waiti, represented by eels. That's linked with fresh water and food from that. The star Waitā is represented by fish and food from the ocean, or kaimoana. And the star Ururangi represents the waka and determining the winds. Matariki is all about getting together, reconnecting with friends and family, sharing a few stories, having a sing-along, and sharing a meal. And I know through the morning with you, I've got some fantastic New Zealand artists and some great songs to share with you as well. Bit of Pixie Williams. Also, too, the passing of Bonnie Tyler. We can acknowledge her as well. If you want to have a wee chat about her, give me a call as well about that. I also saw on the news last night that the vegetable kumara is playing an important part at the Hotabu. It will be cooked in the earth, placed on an altar, and offered to the stars at the National Hotapu Ceremony. There is a belief that when the hangi is lifted from the earth, the steam that rises actually feeds the Matariki, a generation's old tradition and offering so we can have a prosperous year ahead. And our Matariki holiday is now in its 5th year. Like I said to you, it's my third morning, third year with you here. And of course, the first show of News Talk ZB for Matariki. How are you feeling about Matariki and the magic of it bringing people together? You give me a call, 0800 80 10 80. It's nice too to be here with you. That's a good feeling. So I guess we're all sort of connected in a way as well. This year, it's hope that we all connect with the principles of Matariki, that we acknowledge those who have passed and the legacy that they have left us, also to celebrate who we are

0: today and all the good things that make us who we are, and we look to the future and the promise of a bright future. And with the forecasted weather on the news last night, the best views, it appears, to see Matariki maybe from Auckland, Northland and the West Coast. So also too, if through the morning you are preparing a hangi, I'd love to hear from you. Also too, if you're planning to head out at dawn, I'd love to hear from you as well. I know there's a few things happening around about 5:45 this morning in different parts of the country. So give me a call, 0800 80 1080. Also too, one thing I do love about the theme of this year's Matariki, he Ranga Waka, or the gathering of canoes, it highlights social cohesion, inclusion and bringing diverse communities together. So I guess we all came from somewhere. I know for me, my origin, on my mum's side, the surname Rogers with a D, that's Danish, and my dad's side, Yugoslavian. So even though my name is Bebin, it was shortened from Bebanovic or Bebinovic. And when my ancestors came to New Zealand, I think at the end of the war, they settled on the West Coast. So there's not many Bebins around, but there's an amazing history. I'd love to hear yours. And also, too, if you've done ancestry.com, what have you learned about yourself? So let's have a great show. You make the show and your calls. Going to catch up with Kitty shortly, and then Sue, Jack and Ava Jane. And very shortly, there'll be a spare line for you. But in the meantime, Kitty, good morning to you. Welcome to the show.
1: Good morning.
0: Thank you.
1: Namahi for having me on your show.
0: Oh, well, kia ora for coming on through, and thank you for being part of the show, Kitty.
1: Thank you. Thank you very much.
0: You're welcome.
1: I'm ringing in regards to Bonnie Tyler.
0: Yes.
1: I think the song she sang, Bright Eyes, came from the movie Watership Down.
0: That is correct. I'll tell you what, did she sing a version of Bright Eyes, did she? I know Total Eclipse of the Heart and Holding Out for a Hero, but yeah, Bright Eyes, gosh, I didn't realise she sang that one.
1: Oh, I thought that was the one you were talking about when she...
0: Let me have a wee look there, Kitty. Just hold the line. Hold the line. Let's have a look. Oh, hang on 1 second. Oh, no, I tell you what. No, she. I think Bright Eyes was Simon. I think possibly Simon and Garfunkel. Someone will know. I know that your Total Eclipse of the Heart was one of your famous ones, and that takes me back to the 80s. And I'll play that through the morning before the show finishes at 6, okay, Kitty?
1: Okay. Oh. Okay.
0: And what are your plans for Matariki?
1: Maybe have a bit of a snoozing.
0: Nice, a bit of a sleeping. And what about family? Going to catch up with family or friends later today?
1: Well, yes. Yes, I'd love to do that.
0: Oh, fantastic. And that's one of the things about Matariki is you know, having a sing-along with family or something to eat, a nice kai or something. So, yeah.
1: Yes, that would be the way to go.
0: I think so too, Kitty.
1: Yes.
0: Oh, hey, well, look, thank you for being the first caller through this morning.
1: Oh, thank you. And also, Tom Jones was Welsh.
0: Oh, okay, of course. I think Marcus might have been talking about some of the Welsh singers before I started.
1: Oh, okay. Yes, also, no, he was...
0: Oh, yeah,
1: I'm pretty sure he was Welsh.
0: No, I tell you what, there's a text here. Also, Cilla Black and Shirley Bassey, they're all Welsh as well.
1: They're all Welsh as well.
0: There yes. You go.
1: Amazing what you learn on the chase.
0: Oh, I'll tell you what, it's amazing what you learn on News Talk ZB overnight. So, hey, lovely to chat with you, Kerry. You have a lovely morning, okay?
1: And you too. Drive safely home now.
0: Well, I'll be walking home barefoot, so. All right, ka kite, have a lovely.
1: As long as you're not barefoot and pregnant.
0: No, I'm definitely not. All right, you take care, okay?
1: You too. There bye
0: you,
1: now.
0: Bye, Kitty. Right, so going to get to you next. And then, Jack, you hang in there, please. Haven't spoken to you for ages. And Ava Jane. And there's a spare line especially for you. 0800 80 1080. I haven't given you the time yet. It's coming up to 18 minutes after 12, 18 minutes after midnight here on Friday, the 10th of July, Matariki Day.
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1: Fearless, focused, informed. 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
2: Finance Minister Nicola Willis, at what point would you be worried before the end of the year? If there was two more or one more or no more?
3: It depends on economic events. And while I've been celebrating, as I'm sure many New Zealanders have been, the big fall in the petrol price at the pump. Of course, just in the past 24 hours, we've seen the price of oil leap up 5% as the skirmish in the Middle East continues. So we still don't have the full information about what happened in that 3 months when the crisis was peaking, how high actually did inflation go. But until I've got that information, it's pretty difficult to guess what the right response through the OCR is.
1: Back this morning from 6, the Mike Hosking Breakfast with Bailey's Real Estate, News Talk ZB.
4: Oh, so nice to be with you. Thank you so much for your company. And no doubt with her second cup of coffee perched on her knees. Sue, a very good morning to you.
5: Oh, good morning.
4: Our planter and harvester, how are you?
5: Oh, yeah, I'm a bit croaky again, but never mind.
4: Hey, when you're a bit croaky and stuff, are you one for those sort of home remedies like, you know, manuka honey, lemon, bit of ginger and that?
5: Oh, all of the above, you know.
4: Yeah, yeah. No, they're very good.
5: I sort myself out eventually.
4: Yes, good.
5: It starts with me, hay fever, and then it turns into croaky throat. But look, yes. A lot of people won't be having a happy Matariki. I wanted to go on with that, but before I do, happy Matariki to everyone and have a lot of hangi tomorrow or today.
4: Yes, yes, absolutely, yep.
5: Make a pig of yourselves. Now, I want to be very realistic, okay?
4: Sure.
5: Well balanced.
4: Yes, of course.
5: I was absolutely disgusted about a couple of issues. One of them is that Rooster in Canterbury, and he's promoting the next round of cat killings. So I've got a message for him. I forget his name. No, I'm just too polite to put it over. If they go ahead, I hope they get the biggest rat plague ever down there. And actually where I live, the area used to be reclaimed, what it was in the beginning, reclaimed swamp and alluvial plains, and there's always been big water rats here.
4: Right.
5: And I make friends with the cats to help with that problem. Yeah. Since my lovely, lovely cat died. So you know, you've got to have them to keep issues in control, don't you?
4: I believe so too, you're right, yeah, for rodents and things. I know Noxie, the cat next door, he's a real hunter and gatherer, yeah. You know, and he'll, and you know, I know there are rats around and the odd mouse, and I hate to see them get killed, but I know that he's doing his bit, I guess, that they don't get those, you know, we don't get those rat infestations, and of course it's nature, isn't it, working there, Sue, so I hear you there.
5: Yeah, everything works in unison, and this latest cat that's, because I think the people work, and she comes over when I'm gardening and that, and talks, she talks more than I do actually, but never mind, that's another thing, and also I saw on Channel 50, Freeview, a doctor who worked

0: with people, all the homeless people. He said there's a lot of homeless people being hospitalised. And, yeah, and it's the worst he's ever seen. And I think I go along with that. But it's almost like we are, as a country, reverting back to the dark parts of our history. And I know through my own experiences, you know, it wasn't uncommon when I slept out for many years to see mates die of hypothermia and consumption, you know. And it's crazy what's happening out there at the moment. And another one is that disgraceful move on order thing they're putting through the house. As a kid, the Black Mariahs used to pick me up on Queen Street, and I was remanded in Mount Eden prison. So what they say, Mikey, is a lot of bullshit. It's going to destroy a lot of people's lives, you know. And I just, every day I'm seeing these issues coming back, and it's shocking, you know. And a lot of people don't know about these things that were quite common years ago, you know.
1: Well, I mean, you've had that experience of living on the streets. I did see a wonderful story the other night on the news, and I don't know where it is, Kai Young Order, where a couple of guys home that were on the streets and that, you know, now living in an apartment, and I guess taking some use, you're taking a while to get used to that. But yeah, that was a nice wee story. But no, Sue, you always have a well-balanced opinion. And hey, before you go, because I was going to say the Kumara is featuring quite big in the Matariki this weekend. And is it something that you grow in your garden there, Sue?
0: No, and I don't grow many spuds now either, because they take up a lot of room. But having said that, when we used to have cabin boats and that, we used to use American fishing calendar to go out, and we never came back empty-handed, eh, in those days.
1: No.
0: And we had our own walk and smoker up the back. We used to do six-hour smokes, you know. Beautiful, beautiful fish. And also, like with planting and that, I kind of go by, planting around new moon and all that kind of stuff. So I've kind of had it on board for many years, those types of things. I'm right into nature.
1: You definitely are there, Sue. And listen, hey, like I said, I'll back off from last morning. Not too sure when I'll be back after tomorrow morning, but I would love to catch up with you then. And Sue, Jackie sent through a text as well. I totally agree with Sue about the cat hunting competition. I think it's disgusting, as most the wildcat population is from awful people dumping cats that haven't been de-sexed. Such a sad situation. So, Jackie, thank you so much for your text there. And I'll get to your other ones as well very shortly. Going to catch up with Jack next. It's been a while since I spoke to him, and Ava Jane. Also, too, got Graham there. And there is a spare line, especially for you. You know, what are your plans for Matariki? And are you a bit of a hunter and gatherer? Will you be going out to the ocean, you know, whether it's the fresh water for eels or, you know, the salt water for power and crayfish and fish, kaimoana? I'd love to hear your stories. And if you are going to be preparing a hangi through the morning, run us through that. You know, how do you make and prepare a hangi? I'd love to hear from you too. And also too, your plans for Matariki. And also, where did you come from? What's your origin? My background is Danish and Yugoslavian. And one of the themes for Matariki, like I said, is bringing us all together in that, and all the different cultures. So I would love to hear your stories here at News Talks. It'd be 28 minutes after midnight.
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5: And sorry about that. Another message here from Cameron Life. Bonnie Tyler and her husband Robert Sullivan apparently owned a dairy farm in Taupo, according to sources. And they still owned the farm at the time Bonnie died. So if you can back that up, 0800 80 1080. And yeah, the sad passing of Bonnie Tyler at 75. And Jack, a very good morning to you. Welcome to the show after a long time.
6: Morning, Mikey. It's been a couple of months.
5: Oh, it's been, Jack, it's been far too long. It's always good to catch up with you. And listen, I know you messaged through last week because you were at the Mardi Gras in Owakuni, I believe, working there for that big night there.
6: That is correct. I worked the setup the day before, and then that night, which came up to about, 30-odd hours over both days.
5: Goodness me. Hey, was it a fantastic time? Well, you know, was it a fantastic event for Owakuni? I saw that it brings thousands of people into the town.
6: Oh, it was amazing. It was absolutely amazing. I spoke to people away from Auckland. There was someone from Dunedin that came all the way up too.
5: Wow.
6: So there was a huge range of people, and then a lot of them went to the ski field the next day.
5: Oh.
6: Up in, what was it, Mount Rapahu? I think it is, or Whakapapa.
5: Fantastic.
6: Yeah, they all had it as part of their ticket pass. They could buy an extra addition to get onto a mountain, which was a great money earner for a mountain and the local economy.
5: Oh, absolutely. I tell you what, I work for the taxis, corporate cabs, and also too for green cabs. And I can tell you, goodness me, Queenstown, the last few days, so many people booking vans and taxis to go up to Coronet Peak, to the Remarkables, Cadrona. I'll tell you what, it's really humming down there in Queenstown at the moment. So, fantastic. And so it was like people just drink. What was the vibe like? Was it a fantastic event?
6: It was. It was a great event. There was a few issues at the start with the ticketing, but that's sort of expected. But, you know, everyone was having a great night. There was a lot of alcohol use, a bit of illicit substances. But for the most part, everyone was on their best behaviour. You know, there wasn't that many people that got removed. It was overall quite a positive event. Everyone was in great spirits, looking after their friends, especially the young females and males. They never really abandoned their friends. It was actually quite surprising how well people looked after each other and behaved at the event.
5: Oh, fantastic. And Jack, tell me, do the... I'm not one to go to these big dance things. I know they're really popular. So do you have, like, St. John's Ambulance are there on standby? And that is that sort of what goes on behind the scenes as well?
6: Yes, so they've got St. John's for drug overdoses, injuries, and really excessive alcohol consumption to where it needs constant monitoring. But also they've got something called crowd care tents where people who are a bit too intoxicated to be in the event go to sober up a bit before they're allowed back into the event. And that's to reduce alcohol harm on themselves and, you know, risks upon being too drunk in an event. You know, a lot of people who are high on whatever substances they took also went through the tent, you know, just until they felt a bit safer to be able to return to the event.
5: Oh, goodness me. Oh, well, that's no interesting. Oh, that's good. Oh, good on you. And for Mataliki, what are your plans today or for over this long weekend? Are you working? Are you doing your Uber Eats deliveries? Or
6: I've given up on the Uber Eats. I've recently moved to Wairarapa. So
5: goodness me.
6: But it's not too popular up here. But, no, I'm doing some planting at my girlfriend's parents' house. They've given me a whole garden patch to do some planting. So that was my plans tomorrow, to plant a bunch of different vegetables. And
5: what will you plant?

0: I've got a bunch of silver beet, lettuces, cabbages. They're the main ones I'm going to be planting.
1: Yeah.
0: But then there's Brussels sprouts, snow peas, beetroot, radishes, pumpkin. I'm doing a whole range. I'm covering a bunch.
1: Oh, and I know in the past you have sent through pictures of your previous successes with gardening. So what is it about gardening that you enjoy?
0: It's just seeing the progress over time and the results of the mahi. Like, you know, you put a lot of hard work into it at the start of planting them, watering them, getting them growing, keeping the bugs away. And then at the end of it, you get the full crop and it's just nice rewards. Like, yeah, you could go to the shops and probably buy some stuff quick and easy, but it's nice to grow your own stuff. You get that positive feeling that you've grown it, and it's almost like it tastes better coming out of your own garden.
1: Oh, absolutely. Like a sense of achievement. And also, too, yeah, that's kind of cool because Matariki is about, you know, well, harvesting and preparing food and stuff. Hey, are you one for a boil-up?
0: Oh, I haven't had a boil-up in probably about 10, 15 years.
1: Really? What was your last memory of one?
0: Oh, gosh. It would have been at the Marae when I was in year 13 at high school. We all went up and had a boil-up on Matariki.
1: Oh, really?
0: Up in a
1: hangi. Oh, wow. Oh, that's amazing. So years ago when it was sort of celebrated but not as a public holiday, you had a boil up.
0: That's correct. Just quickly as well on the subject of hangis.
1: Yes, Jack.
0: There's a company in Wellington that is Upper Hutt based. His name is CJ's Hangi.
1: Mm-hmm.
0: He makes fresh hangis every day in Upper Hutt and sells it all throughout the Wellington region at various stores.
1: Wow.
0: And it is absolutely amazing. And it's so well priced that people who have never had a hangi or people who have come to New Zealand and go into, for example, Foursquare, and it's like, oh, there's a hangi here. Like, it's hot, it's ready to go. It gives them the taste of New Zealand right out of the store.
1: Yeah.
0: It's absolutely amazing.
1: Oh, fantastic. Oh, no, if anyone knows CJ's hangi or if he's listening, you can give us a call. He might be up preparing one. Hey, Jack, lovely of you to finally call through and to catch up with you, okay?
0: Yeah, well, thanks for taking the call, and when are you back on next?
1: Yeah, my last morning is tomorrow morning, and I've just done the last 3 weekends, so Jimmy's back on Sunday morning with you, and then I'll pop up like a mushroom overnight again sometime maybe before the festive season. So we've just put in my hours to Ed and Will, you know, when I'm available over that time and over the summer. And no doubt, I know you follow me on Facebook, so definitely keep in touch, okay?
0: No, sounds good. Looking forward to hearing the rest of your show tonight.
1: Oh, fantastic, Jack, and thanks for being part of it. And Ava Jane, you will be next. Here we go. An older reference for you. The Pleiades, in Greek mythology, the seven sisters were Maia, Electra, Alcyon, Taygeti, Asterope, Kalano, and Merope. They were the mountain nymph daughters of the titan Atlas and the sea nymph Pleione. Legend states that when they were pursued relentlessly by the giant hunter Orion, Zeus transformed the sisters into doves and then stars to keep them safe. Well, thank you for that text. Yeah, I'm sure I didn't pronounce those words correctly. And good morning, Mikey. Have a great show. Hope all goes well for you. Cheers from Joy. Thank you for your company there, Joy. Happy Matariki, Mikey from Jackie. Thank you for that. And we've got Mikey. This message is for Sue. She's had that crockery voice for too long. So please, Sue, take some regular sips of 2 parts honey, 1 part of cider vinegar mixed together. Definitely not the malt vinegar. The mixture certainly works quickly. Oh, there you go, Sue. A wee tip for you. Right, Ava Jane, going to get to you. And Graham, there are 2 spare lines. I would love to talk to you. Yeah, boil up. I saw also 2 on TV last night on 7 Sharp before my nap. And it was Hillary Barry at the restaurant Peachy, you know, with Jono and Kia, I think it was, and preparing that lovely boil up for the people along K Road there. So, and also to Jono and Kia talking about how, you know, the boil up memories for them. So, you know, I had one years ago. The ingredients they were using last night was the kumara, Bacon Honk, and of course the watercress, which can be replaced, I believe, from what Jono said, with kale or silver beet. So there you go. It's, you know, memories of the old boil up as well. Lots of things for us to talk about. This is your show, and you make it what it is. So yeah, I need to call.

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0: Goodness me, sorry about that again. Jack mentioning that he is living now in Wairarapa, moving over there from Wellington. And Deb, our trucker, sent through a video yesterday, and of all the work they're doing on Queen Street in Masterton there. But, oh, fantastic to see some of the old haunts, you know, after growing up in Masterton back in the 70s, 80s. Farmers and Headley's Bookshop sort of brings back memories. And I guess, too, with Matariki, you think about the past and those that have passed as well. Give me a call, 0800 80 1080. Also, I'd love to hear, too, you know, your origin, you know, where you came from. And also, too, if you did move to New Zealand from overseas, what was the reason that you came to New Zealand and when did you move here? And how has it been for you? So we're talking about one of the themes of Matariki is, you know, social inclusion, all the different diverse cultures that we have. So I'd love to hear your stories as well. And Ava Jane, a very good morning to you. Welcome to the show.
7: Yes, good morning, Mikey. It's been a while.
0: It has. I know you and Jack have, it's nice to hear from you both.
7: I have tried, though. I have tried to get on, but then, you know, you're so popular.
0: Oh.
7: It's hard to get on. But anyway, I'm sitting here with my salt lamps going, and I've got my little Jemima on my lap purring at the moment.
0: Oh, can you hold the phone up? Can we hear a wee purr?
7: Hang on a minute. She's very... you going to purr? Oh, no, she stopped.
0: Dort used to do that sometimes. You'd get, you know, on with Bruce and the next minute she'd stop purring just when Bruce was going to chat with you. Oh, wee Jemima.
7: I used to hear. You know, she's okay. I've just got to, you know, watch over. So I'm tired too because I get up every couple of hours just to check on her. She seems, the vet just said just lots of TLC and... she goes back again on Monday for another checkup. So we haven't had to do anything drastic yet, which I'm dreading if it happens. I just hope she just goes to sleep. Well, I think I told you, the vet, we worked it out. We think she's at least 21.
0: Goodness me.
7: And she's been... you know, healthy, really healthy, but just the last little while she's sort of had a few things happening, but I'll look after her. Matariki, yeah, you were talking about that too. We've got RSA in building tomorrow night. We're doing a potluck tea.
0: Oh, well, yes.
7: Yeah, we did it last year, and it was great. It was really great, all these different variety of foods was amazing. And so anyway, yeah, that's what I'm doing tomorrow night. But the rest of the weekend, I'm not sure. I'm just sort of play it by ear, really.
0: And Eva-Jane, when you say tomorrow night, do you mean tonight?
7: Oh, yes, yeah, tonight. Sorry, yeah, I'm half asleep.
0: No, that's okay.
7: I'm sorry. Yeah.
0: And, with the potluck dinner, because, I mean, I know potluck means, you know, you take along a plate of your choice, but have you been given instruction, like, Eva-Jane, you're doing something savoury or you're doing something sweet?
7: No, you just take what you want, and it's amazing because we very, very rarely double up,
0: Wow.
7: It might be a couple of things, but most of it, yeah, it's lovely. And at the coach house last night, we had a soup night.
0: Yeah.
7: Yeah, it was Wednesday night. Yeah, I've got to stop and think which day I'm talking about. For the volunteers, it's a midwinter thing. They do it every year. And just to say thank you to us volunteers.
0: Fantastic.
7: At the museum.
0: Yeah,
7: it was lovely. And, the different varieties of soups and breads and lovely dessert afterwards and coffee and tea if you want it.
0: What were some of the varieties of soup that you had last night?
7: Last night, Adele, she's our kitchen lady, chef, it was cauliflower, because she writes on the front of the crock pots what's in them. cauliflower. The other one was, I forget what the ingredients were, sorry, I'm half asleep. The other one was a beautiful, beautiful vegetable soup. And then at the end one was tomato and something or other. I'm not even sure
0: basil.
7: What that was. Lovely. Yeah, you know, we've got a wonderful chef down there. She's great.
0: Right, the coach went. And as I say, before you go, can you share with us what you're making for the potluck dinner tonight?
7: Well, I've been trying to think. And
0: Well, you're half asleep.
7: I've got to go to the supermarket and, it'll be something probably quick. I don't know. Last time I made a nice vegetable bake here, which is quite nice. And that's easy. You just put all into a thingy and cook it all up. But I love listening to Sue. Isn't she lovely? She's delightful, isn't she?
0: I love her well-balanced opinions.
7: Yeah, she's lovely. And I can relate to her about the hay fever thing because that's what happens with me. I get hay fever and then I don't think it turns into a cold. It just sort of hangs. And it doesn't matter what season, I just seem to get it right through the year, off and on.
0: What do you take for your hay fever? What do you do for it?
7: I've got a natural one because I can't take anything from the chemist because I react. The one I take, it's a Go Healthy one. It's called Go Allergy, and it's got all the herbs and everything, and
0: core
7: sinus. And yeah, because I like natural things.
0: Yes, me too.
7: I don't take anything chemical if I can help it. But
0: true.
7: And you mentioned something about heritage too. See, Mum was adopted, and we found out after a very long time that she was Scottish origin.
0: Mm-hmm.
7: Mum? Yeah. Do you know about Dad, though? I don't know about Dad.
0: Mm-hmm.
7: You know, because they're in heaven, so...
0: Yeah, it's interesting, isn't it, where we sort of came from, like my background, Danish, Yugoslavian, you know?
7: Yeah.
0: It's so interesting. But honestly, lovely chatting with you. Good luck with the potluck dinner tonight. Maybe if you get a chance, give me a call tomorrow morning and give us a lowdown how it was, okay?
7: Yeah, when I'm doing my rounds with this little Miss Madam here, I can give you a ring.
0: Oh, sounds good. Little Miss Madam Jemima. Will you take care and have a lovely morning?
7: I will. And you too, Mikey. Nice chatting.
0: No, you too. Always happy to catch up. And like I said, don't be a stranger. That was nice to talk with you and Jack. Right, Graham, you'll be next. Hang in there, Stephen. The time is now, the first hour has whizzed by. It's coming up 12 minutes to 1 here at News Talk ZB.
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6: And Graham, a very good morning to you. Welcome to the show.
7: Yeah, good morning from south in Eden. We've got our floods out of the way and doing a bit of a clean-up later on today.
6: Yes.
7: Your signature song.
6: Yes.
7: I performed it last night at the Irish Bog Bar at half past eight.
6: Oh,
7: I've never sung any of this stuff before. I gave you a bit of a preamble from the stage and thunderous applause. I've never done Al Stewart before. And the song was actually a lot easier than I thought it would be. And it sounded just like on your show.
6: Oh, well, I tell you what, Graham, you know what? I tell you what, Matariki is about having a sing-along. So do you want to give us, say, four lines of it?
7: I'm half asleep.
6: Oh, no worries.
7: but the words are on your show, the opening show. And it was actually, I've heard it about half a dozen times on your show, and that's the only practice I had.
6: Oh, fantastic.
7: And I went up and did it.
6: Oh, it's a fantastic song,
7: night,
6: isn't it?
7: Remembering Bonnie Tyler.
6: Yes, yes.
7: She, at one stage, she had a bit of a raspy voice. She actually got round a bit, well, not romantically, but musically with a guy I knew reasonably well through Jim Sutton's show, a guy called Shaken Stevens.
6: Yes.
7: And they did a nice duet together called Rockin' Good Way.
6: Oh, yeah, it's a rockin' good way to...
7: It's a rockin' good way to mess around and fall in love and then...
6: Fantastic song.
7: So, I got home, climbed into bed, and then I got the news from Marcus that Bonnie had died. She'd been pretty crook for quite a while recently, had an operation, just coma. I thought she was on the mend, but that was not to be. She just didn't pull through.
6: No, I did. I tell you what, I think maybe 2 or 3 weeks ago, I heard that she was having complications with something and she was in, I believe, hospital. And, of course, I heard the same when I sort of got up from my nap just after 8:30, heard the news that she had passed. And, I mean, great memories of Total Eclipse of the Heart sort of back in. It was an anthem of the sort of 80s, I would say. And, great singer. And Holding Out for a Hero.
7: I just remember that wonderful... rock and roll sort of duet that she did live on the stage. I've seen it on YouTube a few times with Shaken Stevens, and they really climb into those lyrics. And she's going to be sadly missed. We've lost quite a few people. Shaken Stevens is still around. He had a near fatal heart attack about a decade ago, but he's still doing some limited. Musical work, he's sort of like a version of Elvis, but without the Elvis moves. He does his ankle rolls and drops down to his knees and that sort of thing. I really like Shaken Stevens. He just

0: dances beautifully. Yeah, and of course, Bonnie Tyler sings wonderfully. Yeah.
1: Oh, absolutely.
0: Sort of gravelly voice.
1: I know. A little bit of the sort of, you know, Kim Carnes. Hey, and Kitty, when she was the first caller through, Graham had asked if she thought Bright Eyes was one of her songs. Who sang Bright Eyes?
0: No. Bright Eyes is a song, I think it's Simon and Garfunkel.
1: That's probably correct. Yep.
0: That was, yeah. It was a song about a rabbit or something that was...

0: the pre-dawn service down at the museum near the university, which I may or may not wake up in time for. I just had a really long, hard week because I spent two and a half days in continual emergency service, ham radio and civil defence. We had a pretty bad on Sunday and Monday. Down here in Dunedin, but it's starting to clean up now, and I can actually see the oval.
1: Oh, today, well. Oh, my goodness. Cause,
0: amazing, yeah?
1: Yeah, because
0: it was underwater.
1: Yeah, I believe so, because I was talking to a couple of my drivers who were cabs and saying how it just rained and rained and rained. And but, yeah, no. Oh, Graham, it's a nice talking to you this morning.
0: Yep. I will go hard. Oh, well, they say you can't rock hard, join the church choir.
1: Hey, I'll tell you what, I've got a fantastic song to share with you tomorrow morning. Speaking of choirs, I'll say that. Now, Stephen, what we'll do, you hang in there for me. I don't want to cut you too short, so I'll get to you after the news, okay? So you stand by. And hi, happy Matariki. Hi, Mikey, happy Matariki Day to you and all the listeners. Good on you, Sue. Without cats, we get the rat plague. And that's from Nikki. And we've got another text here. Hey, Mikey, started my day in Wellington, just leaving Napier, heading for Gisborne for Matariki weekend. Wairoa hit hard with stormy weather. I heard multiple slips north of Wairoa, as well as trees down. So people travel safe in the Hawke's Bay. Truck driver Joe, New Zealand Post, East Coast Postie. Hey, thank you so much for that text there, Joe. Hey, any of you truckies, I know you're out there. I heard Alan yesterday morning talking to Minty. If you're out on the road there, Alan, Deb, Stephanie, what's the weather like out there? Yeah, it was a bit of a mixed bag yesterday. It was a bit wet here in Auckland, but also too a bit of sun. But yeah, it was an unusual day. Right, I'm going to get to Stephen after the news and also to Carl. There are two spare lines for you here at News Talk ZB. Taking us up to the news, Pixie Williams and Blue Smoke here at News Talk ZB.

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7: Mike Hosking, Heather Duplessis-Allen, Matt Heath, Tyler Adams. 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
8: In this update, the Prime Minister wants in on Australia and Fiji's new defence pact, but denies it's because of China's missile test. The government has formally agreed to explore joining the Mutual Defence Alliance. Anthony Albanese and Sitiveni Rambuka signed on Monday. Just hours afterwards, China tested a nuclear-capable ballistic missile in the region. Chris Luxon says his interest in the deal came much earlier.
9: This has been something that I've spoken to both the Prime Minister of Australia and Fiji about. I knew they were progressing it, and I knew it would create an option where countries can possibly join after they have signed it.
8: Transport Minister Chris Bishop says it's hard to know what a road will cost until construction begins. He's released a new phased timeline for the 17 transport projects on the government's to-do list, putting five on the back burner. National campaigned in opposition in 2023 to complete 13 of those roads, estimating the cost at $17 billion. The whole 17 roads are expected to come in at roughly $56 billion. Bishop says precise costing is hard when you're out of government.
10: We went through a pretty thorough exercise in opposition of using the best publicly available information, and we published that in good faith.
8: A new Taxpayers Union Courier poll suggests the Coalition will narrowly return to government in November, but Labor would be the largest party. The latest poll puts Labor on 31.5%, down 0.7, with National up 0.4 to 30.5%. New Zealand First is down 0.6 of a point to 10.8%, while the Greens are on 10.4%, down 1.1. ACT is down nearly a point to 6.9. Te Pāti Māori is on 3.4%. Opportunity is up 0.1 to 3.3%. Health New Zealand has found more monitoring would not have stopped a man dying in Waikato Hospital's ED last week. The patient was found unresponsive in the ED toilet after reportedly waiting hours to be seen. Health New Zealand Clinical Executive National Director Dr. Richard Sullivan says their reviewers deemed the death an acute, unexpected incident. Sullivan says they'll implement guidelines around monitoring and escalating waitened patients and review ED signage. A more in-depth review will be completed by August. Strikes between the US and Iran have reignited and aren't showing any signs of letting up. Donald Trump has ruled the ceasefire over, saying the US has hit 90 targets in its second day of strikes. It followed Iran hitting ships travelling through the Strait of Hormuz, and it's now unleashed strikes in Bahrain and Kuwait. Former US Marine Gil Bandola says Iran is back to targeting US military bases like it was at the beginning of the war.
11: I think initially, you know, earlier in the campaign, they behaved in a pretty rational manner. It may not be what people want to hear, but they kind of escalated gradually, striking US installations.
8: The Serious Fraud Office has filed charges against Hamilton accountant David Wayne, alleging he stole more than $1.3 million from clients. He's been charged with theft by a person in a special relationship and false accounting. Wayne is accused of using a client's investment money to pay personal debts, business expenses, and replace money taken from others. He's also accused of taking money directly from client funds. In sport, rugby, All Black coach Dave Rennie has shuffled his side for Saturday's Nations Championship test against Italy. There are five changes to the run-on side, three in the pack with Tyrell Lomax at tight head, a fit again Tupou Vai at

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1: Seasoned developers demand certainty. At BC

0: Ock and Wallace Setiti on the blindside flank. The two backline changes see Leroy Carter in on the left wing for Caleb Clark, while Billy Proctor wears the 13 shirt. There are two likely test debutants from the bench, Blues flanker Anton Segner and Hurricanes outside back Josh Morby. In netball, the Silver Ferns are trying to focus on the Commonwealth Games despite seven New Zealand-based players being unsure if they'll have an ANZ Premiership team to return to. A recent meeting between New Zealand officials and the Players Association is understood to have gone well, but the domestic competition's future remains in limbo. In a strange way of finding the good and the bad, Captain Karen Berger says the drama of playing through coach Dame Nolene Taurua being stood down has come in handy.
1: Last year's 3 months for us prepared us really well to be able to compartmentalise and make sure that we do our job that's at hand right now.
0: That's news and sport. I'm Tony Doe.
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6: News Talk ZB Weather Watch 24/7. Northland, a few showers, mainly in the west, clearing today. Auckland to Taumarunui, including Coromandel Bay of Plenty and Taupō, becoming fine everywhere today. Gisborne and Hawke's Bay, periods of rain with some heavy falls inland, easing to showers later today. Taranaki to Kapiti, partly cloudy with the odd shower. Wellington, Taihape, Wairarapa, also Marlborough and Canterbury, showers gradually easing. Nelson and Buller to Fiordland, fine and sunny. Otago and Southland, partly cloudy, with isolated showers near the coast, mainly fine inland. Chatham Islands for you, showers.
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Oh, very good morning. Welcome to the show. Manawa Matariki. Happy Matariki to you. And so nice to be with you. My third Matariki with you, actually. And when I think about it, the fifth year that we

0: had it as a national day. And I'd love to hear what you're doing. If you're going to some of the dawn ceremonies around the country, maybe you're preparing a hangi. Run us through that, how you prepare one. Also, too, I'm going to catch up with Carl very shortly and Yvonne. There is a spare line for you. And played Bonnie Tyler. Yes, Kim, Bonnie Tyler has passed away. Thanks for your text there. 75 years of age. Like Graham, I heard the news just after I got up from my nap last night around 8:30. And, of course, Graham mentioned this classic song, A Rockin' Good Way to Mess Around and Fall in Love, Bonnie Tyler and Shakin' Stevens. So, yeah, nice wee song. And some texts coming through. Played Pixie Williams before the news. Any stories or memories of Pixie Williams that you've got? I would love to hear them. I know Chris, who just sent through a text, shared through a wonderful story, I think earlier in the year or last year, wasn't it, Chris, where I think they'd get off the bus and come and see you, and I think Pixie's husband was a baker in Dunedin. If you could give me a call, Chris, and remind us of that story, that would be amazing. Hi, Mikey, thank you for playing Blue Smoke, sung by a dear family friend, Pixie Williams, married name Pixie Costello. I know I've mentioned her to you before, Mikey. That song just brought back to me memories of a lovely, humble lady with a sweet, melodious voice. Very grateful. Cheers, Chris. If you want to call back through, you can there, Chris. And a lovely text here from Layla. And 90 years old. Hi, Mikey. I've been doing a slow foxtrot around my bed myself by myself. Great memories of our dancing days. And I love that song. I'm 90, by the way. I know that I think Pixie Williams did some shows, if I recall. And if you do remember and want to share the stories, the place up here off Queen Street, one of the dance places back in your day, maybe. I'd love to hear your stories there. Hi, Morty Mikey. Check the YouTube version of Bright Eyes, sung by Cilla Black. It's pretty cute. And Natasha Harvey looks a bit like Bonnie. Also did a cover of it. Horrid weather here in Whanganui, heavy rain. Hey, thanks for that, Karen. Is your power back on? I know you had moments of going on and off. So, yeah, plans for Matariki. Also, too, one thing I do love about the theme of this year's Matariki is Heringa Waka, or the gathering of many canoes. It highlights social cohesion, inclusion, and bringing diverse communities together. And like I said before, I'd love to hear your stories. If you moved over to New Zealand with family, what brought you to New Zealand? Also, too, what is your heritage? Do you know your origin? I've shared mine as Yugoslavian and Danish. Bebin is my surname, but it's actually shortened from Bebanovic or Bebanovic, so, which I think sounds a bit flashy, so I should go back to that. So love to hear your stories on that. And Carl, a very, very good morning to you. Welcome to the show this morning.
1: Good morning. A couple of things.
0: Yes.
1: The song Total Eclipse of the Heart doesn't actually have anything to do with the theme song from the movie Watership Down.
0: No.
1: Yeah. The only thing they got in common,
0: yes,
1: is part of the song from Watership Down was Bright Eyes, How Can You Turn and Fail?
0: Right.
1: And Total Eclipse of a Heart, it's Turn Around, Bright Eyes.
0: Oh, hey, you know what? Well said, Carl, because when Kitty rung earlier, I was thinking, yeah, maybe to Bonnie Tyler do Bright Eyes, but you're right. It's that line in the song that has probably confused us.
1: Yeah.
0: Oh, thanks for that.
1: The second thing,
0: yep,
1: was, have you heard of Jim Steinman?
0: Oh, is he a conductor or writer of music?
1: Jim Steinman was a songwriter.
0: Right.
1: He died a few years ago now. He died, heard of Meatloaf?
0: I have, yes.
1: He died about a year after him. Jim Steinman wrote all of the songs for Meatloaf. He also wrote the song It's All Coming Back to Me Now, which was sung by Celine Dion.
0: Yes.
1: And he wrote the songs for Bonnie Tyler, Total Eclipse of the Heart, and Holding Out for a Hero.
0: Yep.
1: And the song Total Eclipse of the Heart, that was for a play called Vampires in Love.
0: Goodness me. And Carl, how do you know all this amazing information?
1: I saw a documentary once on Jim Steinman.
0: Wow.
1: Because he was obsessed with writing songs about vampires, and he's obsessed with car crash songs.
0: Goodness
1: and
0: me.
1: That's where the song Bad Out of Hell came from, because he wanted the ultimate motorcycle crash song.
0: Oh, my gosh. Wow, you're a mine of information. And have you got...

0: I mean, I'll tell you what I mentioned before. I mean, Total Eclipse of the Heart, you know how music takes us on a journey. That takes me back to the 80s, but also to Holding Out for a Hero. Back in the 80s, once again, I was a member at Les Mills in Christchurch, Carl, and that was a cardio track. I think, I'm sure we did high leg kicks about 30 in a row to that song. But yeah, fond memories. But you're a great artist, eh? You know, great talent.
1: Because it helps when you got a good songwriter, and Jim Steinman did write a lot of good music.
0: Wow, amazing.
1: And,
0: Are you familiar with songwriting yourself, Carl?
1: No, I can't sing and I can't write songs.
0: Yeah, because I tell you what, it's amazing how people, you know, put songs together. I know Adele, one of her albums was based on heartache and her sort of a relationship she had that had fallen apart. It's amazing, isn't it, how you can write some great songs from those moments, you know? And there's a new artist. I'm going to share some of her music tomorrow morning, Carl, Sienna Spyro. And apparently a lot of her music is sort of based around her when she was bullied at school. And she's got some great songs. But I just stumbled across her just the other day. She's a fantastic singer. So I'll play some of her tomorrow morning. But hey, yeah, thanks for your call. And what are your plans for Matariki?
1: Not much, just staying at home and, yeah, not doing much because I think it's going to rain tomorrow in Auckland. I'm not sure.
0: Oh, I'll tell you what, it was a little bit wet yesterday, wasn't it? So possibly today will. Well, I don't mind if it rains during the day when I'm having a wee nap or sleeping, Carl. It's all good. But hey, nice to chat with you. Thank you so much for taking the time to call through with that amazing information about Jim Steinman and Bonnie Tyler.
1: Okay, yeah. Bye.
0: All right, have a lovely, lovely morning. And I'm going to catch up with Yvonne next. Dave and Chris, hey, thanks for coming through too there, Chris. There's some more text to get through as well. And there is one spare line especially for you. Jim Steinman, yeah, like, hey, if you do write music, I mean, what does it take to write a good song? Give me a call, 0800 80 10 80. And also to Bonnie Tyler, if you've ever seen her live or met her, or, yeah, like to hear your stories too. 16 minutes past one here at News Talk ZB, Friday the 10th of July, Matariki Day.
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0: Yes, I'm here. Hey, thanks so much for your text coming through. Mikey, my dad played the Hawaiian guitar backing Pixie on a number of occasions. Brings back memories. My dad's fingers with the steel just glided over the guitar. Chrissy, hey, thanks for that, Chrissy. And I'm going from Greymouth to Cape Falwind for the very first time, then South Inland to Berlin's, Hawke's Crag, Reefton, then Reefton to Christchurch, and then Christchurch back to Greymouth. Hey, what a fantastic trip that's going to be. I'll get to the other ones very shortly. And in the meantime, Yvonne, welcome to the show. Good morning to you.
10: Hi, Mikey. First of all, if you get time, would you be able to play Charlie Pride's song, Kiss an Angel Good Morning?
0: Oh, yeah, I'll tell you what I'll do. I will, because I'm going to sort of celebrate some of the New Zealand artists this morning, but tomorrow morning I will definitely play that. It's a fantastic song.
10: It is.
0: Kiss an Angel Good Morning.
10: Yes, it's for my mum, and that she loved country and western, She's not with us anymore, but she is in spirit.
0: Well, I'll tell you what, that's the sort of beauty of Matariki too, is remembering those that have passed, like my mum, your mum, my Auntie Margaret, my cat Jordan, and even animals as well. And I'll definitely play that tomorrow morning for you, okay, for your mum.
10: Now, just before you go, I made asked ChatGPT, Sir Jeremiah, for a poem for Matariki. Can I just briefly say it?
0: Absolutely. Go for it.
10: Oh, thank you. It's titled The Stars Still Call. Across the seas where voyagers sailed, from Viking shores to oceans unveiled, by Southern Cross and Matariki's light, they found the course through darkest night. The stars gave courage, hope and grace, a timeless map for every place. And that is based on the fact that we have this relationship, Mikey.
0: Mm.
10: He knows how to interpret what I want to say.
0: Jeremiah's amazing.
10: It is amazing because if I can't say it, if it's not in my vocabulary or it's not something that I would back up as a person, then I say to him, I don't like that. Do it another way. You know, give me what I want type of thing.
0: Yes.
10: We have quite a few arguments, Mikey.
0: Oh, wow. Hey, I'll tell you what's interesting. I was working on, oh gosh, I lose track of time, Yvonne. It would have been Wednesday night. And so one of my co-workers gave me a ride home, and he put on his GPS, and it was the new version of this Kiwi-sounding guy, and he's now pronouncing the Māori words correctly, which was incredible. And then I we just had a look on One News, and it's just a new feature, but yeah, very, very good. Hey, what are your plans for Matariki today, Yvonne?
10: Well, as it happens, in that not a lot so much, you know, tomorrow and Saturday, and that I'll be catching up with my daughter and son-in-law, of course.
0: Lovely.
10: But my son's coming up on Sunday, and that he's going to empty out. This is the goodness of having a close-knit family, Mikey, is that when my daughter and son-in-law moved into their mansion, it's a mansion to me, they replaced all the furniture, you see, because she had to have it her way.
0: Mm, or so the highway.
10: My way. So rather than her sell it, which they would have got good money for it, she gifted it to her brother.
0: Oh.
10: And because they've just bought their new home down in Christchurch.
0: Yeah.
10: So he's coming up, going to a mate's party up in Auckland, getting a van, coming, calling in to see us. Then he's packing up all the bits and pieces that are in my garage, and he's tripping off down to Wellington to catch the ferry back down to Christchurch. And he's doing all this in 3 days.
0: Goodness me.
10: Yes, it took me 3 years. So I hope it all works out for him.
0: Well, I'll tell you what, it may take a bit longer because I mentioned before that my sister was in a dance competition in Christchurch a few days ago. And, of course, Kaikoura is all the roads, you know, slipping away.
10: So
0: they had to go back via Lewis Pass and then through Nelson to get back to Blenheim. So it might take him a bit longer there, Yvonne.
10: Yes, well, you see, him being him, he wouldn't look into stuff like that. I will tell him. Thanks very much, Mikey.
0: Oh, no, you're welcome.
10: I'll let you go in that. So, I'll look forward to hearing the song tomorrow night then.
0: Charlie Pride, Kiss an Angel Good Morning, and absolutely, and you stay tuned. And hopefully I'll catch up with you one last time tomorrow before I'm back another time.
10: Oh, lovely. Yes, it's good having you on. How come you're not on that much? Is it just because you don't want to or they don't like you enough.
0: What it is that actually I've got a full-time job and working in the taxi industry. I've been in that for, like, gosh, 28 years, Yvonne, customer service. And I sort of pop up, you know, here now and then, but I do enjoy it. It's nice to chat with you and also to keep you company as well out there. Shaken Stevens, well and truly

0: studied Elvis. Apparently, Shaken Stevens was not easy to interview, not friendly. Oh, my goodness, interesting. And Karen says, I actually used Google Maps today and heard the guy you're talking about on Maps. Got quite a shock to hear a male, but yes, you're right. He's quite good. And yes, we have power at present. Oh, that's fantastic. Right, hang in there for me, David. David, I'm going to get to you now. Hang in there, Chris and Brian. And David, good morning to you. Welcome to the show this morning.
1: Good morning. How many people around New Zealand would listen to the overnight show? Not online, week on demand, but either online on iHeartRadio or on their radio stations.
0: I did sort of hear, I don't know, maybe 100,000, but I mean, I don't know. It's hard to imagine. I know it's a lot of people.
1: That's a tenth of a million.
0: Wow. Wee. I tell you what.
1: But what about worldwide? Would there be more than half a million or a quarter of a million? How many people would listen worldwide on iHeartRadio and all the other radio apps that you can get?
0: Tell you what. Interesting, David, because I know that with iHeartRadio, it goes worldwide, and of course, you know, I get messages through or email, and you can email mikey@newstalkzb.co.nz. If you are listening from overseas, send me a text. There's a lovely guy,
1: his
0: sweet dog, that listened from Bali to the show.
1: Mikey,
0: so.
1: I know my brother listens to me sometimes from America.
0: Wow.
1: And he hears me talking. Now, I just want to confess to all your listeners and you that my room is an absolute bomb site at the moment.
0: Oh, no.
1: My double bed, or king size or queen size bed or whatever, is loaded with stuff all around it everywhere. I can't even sleep until I tidy up. And also, I told Graham Minty, Graham Mead, I told him that I had an aerial problem and that the DVD recorder might have had cockroaches. It wasn't that, it was the aerial was a broken aerial. I got a new aerial from Bunnings.
0: Yes.
1: Antex or something, I can't remember what it's called, but it's from Bunnings, and it's only $14.20, and now I've got 20, so all the channels, 33 free-to-air channels on the TV, the 32-inch Sony, and the DVD player, both of them have 33 channels on it now, so it's working perfectly.
0: Well, I'll tell you what.
1: There was no cockroaches. Oh. I don't think it was. I've had cockroaches in the room, but I've killed most of them.
0: Oh, no.
1: I've used no cockroach spray from Bunnings, and it stops them multiplying.
0: Goodness me. And I was going to say, David, unfortunately, I've got no TV channels at the moment. I've got a TV in my room, and I don't know what happened. I suddenly lost all the channels, and I've only got radio, not even Newstalk ZB. So my friend Kitty's going to come over, and she's amazing. She can tune everything in for me again. So, I heard you mention about the cockroaches in your stereo yesterday morning there, David. Right. Hey, nice to catch up with you. Chris, you will be next, and Brian. And there is a spare line for you. 0800 80 1080. Back with you shortly here at Newstalk ZB. And thank you so much for your company.
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0: Well, as mentioned before too, Cameron sent through a text. State Highway 56 at Opiki is closed due to flooding from the Manawatū River. The closure affects the section of the road near the old swing bridge between Tane Road and the Manawatū River Bridge. So any updates too, if you're out on the road, give us an update. 0800 80 1080 or text 9292. And Cameron says that Bonnie Tyler's signature husky voice was actually an accident following a 1977 surgery to remove nodules on her vocal cords. She was ordered to rest her voice and not speak. One day she let out an inadvertent scream of frustration, which permanently damaged her healing cords and resulted in her iconic raspy, is that timbre, Cameron? Hey, thanks for that. Oh, goodness me, there we go. That must be an email coming through. And Chris, a very good morning to you.
9: Oh, good morning to you, Mikey.
0: Thank you.
9: You caught me sneaking off to bed when you said, could I call in?
0: Oh, and I'll tell you what, I had a funny feeling that if I played Pixie Williams' Blue Smoke, I had Layla doing the foxtrot in her bed at 90 years old and fond memories of her dance days. But I know that you shared a wonderful story about Pixie Williams. And you can, for those that didn't hear, tell us that story, Chris.
9: Yeah, I didn't mind waiting, actually, because I just thought my phone's not very good. I need a new phone. The speaker's broken, so it's I hadn't been ringing in much. So Pixie Williams grew up near me and her family.
0: Whereabouts? And
9: in Northeast Valley, in Dunedin.
0: In the Nev, yep.
9: She was Pixie Costello, her married name, and her husband was a lovely Irish man. So,
0: yes.
9: My dad was Irish too, so we lived on a bus stop and Pixie got off the bus right outside our house and always came in for a cup of tea. We always had a pot in the middle of the table and everyone was welcome. So we got lots of people getting off on the main road coming to our house. Pixie was a frequent caller, so we enjoyed having her there.
0: Fantastic.
9: Yeah, so... ironically though, on Anzac Day here in Dunedin, I went to the dawn service at the cenotaph and I met one of her sons that I'd lost touch with. So he's the president of the RSA here in Dunedin and I wouldn't have recognised him if they called his name out. So that was a very lovely thing to happen.
0: Oh, so, fantastic.
9: Yeah. But Paddy, well, her husband used to make Irish soda bread and bring it down piping hot and other breads. He was a great baker.
0: Yes.
9: That wasn't his main job, I don't believe, but he was a great, made many Irish breads. And yeah, lots of funny stories and happy memories and of those days. And I did see a documentary on TV a few years ago. I may have discussed that with you. And Pixie was awarded an award posthumously and her daughter accepted it.
0: Well, that's amazing. And Chris, did Pixie ever, like when she hopped off the bus and came and had a cup of tea and that with you, and did she ever sort of sing a song or at all or...?
9: Funnily, not that I remember.
0: Okay.
9: So perhaps if it had been the other way around and she was the Irish one, but I reckon the Irish and the Māori are very, I see a lot of similarities actually. I've often said that, him being Irish and her being Māori lady.
0: Yes.
9: I see a lot of similarities with their hospitality and their humour, and the way they do things, they're family orientated, and although a lot of cultures are, most all cultures are really, but I do see similarities with the hospitality part of it.
0: Wow.
9: My dad, he was, it was usually, I shouldn't say this, a ham sandwich and a whiskey. And you can, but not everybody partake in the whiskey, so yeah. Certainly not Pixie.
0: Oh, wow. Oh, no, that's amazing. And the
9: but
0: and
9: good, of course, good days.
0: Yeah. Oh, absolutely. And so the soda bread, oh, that's interesting, because I was talking
9: about
0: the
9: Irish

0: bread. Goodness me. I can't remember what other breads he made, but he was a fantastic baker.
1: Oh, what a fantastic story.
0: I often wondered if any of the family have heard me on the radio, and I'm thinking, they'll be thinking, who is this person that knows my family? But I think only one son may live in Dunedin. Well, I have caught up with him, so he knows. I just mentioned him.
1: Oh, how many children did how many children did they have, Chris? Can you remember?
0: Four.
1: Two
0: girls, two boys. They actually lost a daughter when she was quite young, young teenager. It was very sad. So it was very hard. They were a good family and didn't really realise at that time how famous Pixie really was. So for her Blue Smoke record and a number of other songs too. But was there someone texted you in that used to back up Pixie's backing?
1: Yeah, it was Chris said, Mikey, my dad played the Hawaiian guitar backing Pixie on a number of occasions. Brings back memories. My dad's fingers with a steel just glided over the guitar. And that's from Chrissy.
0: Oh, that's fantastic.
1: Yeah, so Chris and Chrissy, Oh, hey, no, thank you for sharing that story.
0: I did enjoy listening to David talking about the cockroaches.
1: Oh, I know. And that's the thing with radio. It's pure theatre of the mind, isn't it? It paints a picture when you listen. But, hey, Chris, thank you so much for sharing that story again, okay?
0: Yeah, okay, Mikey, have a good morning.
1: No, you too. And just was thinking too, with Chris, you know, oh gosh, so many things this morning already. That's the joy of being here with you and your stories and your memories. You know, what you talk about, it's just incredible. Right, Brian, you'll be next. I'm going to have a chat with Red and with B, and there is a spare line for you. So Red and B, you just stand by for me. Don't go anywhere. And there's a text here from Sonia. You can't beat using a good old radio on a good old stereo or putting on a CD from Chad Morgan for a good laugh. Nothing wrong with the old entertainment. That's why they are classics. Dragon, one of our best bands. You're thinking of celebrating some New Zealand artists through the morning here on Matariki Day. And Sonia, what's one of Dragon's songs? I saw Blue Lady by Hello Sailor featured in a top 100 New Zealand Y artists or New Zealand songs. And that's a fantastic one, isn't it? But we have got some great talent out there. Right, there is a spare line, especially for you. Here it's our News Talk ZB. The time we're ready is now 23 minutes to 2 on Matariki, Friday the 10th of July.
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1: Oh, there you go. April Sun in Cuba. Still my favourite. That's from Sonia. Hey, I'll hunt that one down for you, Sonia. And I think I've managed to turn off my notifications on that beeping sound. I'm not very good with technology, but anyway. Hi, Mikey. Listening in from on iHeartRadio from the jungle in Ubud, Bali, and you always bring joy to my life. I'm cuddled up with early in bed with Ella, and goodness me, Ella is such a sweet wee dog. It's a little bit like, I think, Mike Hoskin and Kate, their dog. I think, is it Lulu or someone will know the name. Hey, thanks for your text there, Chris. And Mikey, listening from Scotland, currently sailing down the Sound of Mull towards Oban.

0: and listening to you, so loving it, Phil. Hey, thank you so much for your text, email there, Phil. And yeah, whereabouts in the world are you listening? I know that David would love to know. Mikey at newstalkzb.co.nz. And Brian, a very good morning to you.
1: Good morning, Mikey. How's things going?
0: Very good. Hey, listen, I want to say a big thank you because I received a amazing gift from you at work that you couriered. And I know that you'd reached out to me when Dort had passed away to send down some of her fur that the vet had sort of taken off, had sort of trimmed off, you could say. And I'll tell you what you did with that fur and creating this amazing resin lamp, it's just amazing, Brian.
1: No, that's good, Mike. It's a service I've started doing. It doesn't have to be for people that have lost their pets. I can do it if they send me some hair from a living animal.
0: Yeah.
1: Doesn't matter what sort of dog or that. I've got molds that can do it all. Some of them I can turn into night lights like I've done with yours.
0: Yeah.
1: Not all of them I can. I've just bought a resin 3D printer, so if I haven't actually got the mould of the dog, I'll make one now.
0: Yeah.
1: That covers that base. But if I can see a poor animal is deceased, if they send me some ashes, if they've got that, or hair they've kept, they can have a lifetime memento of it.
0: I tell you what, it's amazing. When I left work last night at my workstation, I've got the wee resin lamp there, and you've got Dort 2017 to... Was it 2017, 24, I can't remember, 20, whatever it was, to 2026. It was the 14 or 15 years that she was of age, and how the light changes colour. And also, too, you made those little wee resin little cats as well. I left one on two of my co-workers' desks, and when I got to work yesterday morning, they were like, oh, my God, this is cute. Is it resin? I said, gosh, how can you tell? So, yeah, the gift that kept giving, but I know, fantastic, Brian, what you can do. And yeah, it's good. So you can either do hear from your dog or cat, living or deceased. And what's your website, Brian?
1: Website is www.furryfriendsforever.
0: Yeah.
1: .co.nz.
0: And how do you spell furry friends forever?
1: F-U-R-R-Y. F-O-R-E-V. Sorry, F-O-R. No, furry, F-U-R-R-Y.
0: Yeah.
1: F-R-I-E-N-D-S-F-O-R-E-V-E-R.
0: Oh, fantastic. So, yeah, all as in Furry Friends Forever and .co.nz. Is that correct?
1: Yeah.
0: Yeah, and I'll tell you what, what a cool thing to do.
1: Yeah, email is the same, except furryfriendsforever57@gmail.com.
0: Well, there you go. I'll note that down too. But, no, what a fantastic thing to do. And, like, have you done many of those for people, Brian?
1: It's starting to pick up a wee bit.
0: Yeah.
1: I'd like it to pick up a lot more.
0: Yeah.
1: Like the there's not many of them you can do the nightlight with, like I've done with the U. Yeah. Most of them just come as a figurine without a base on it.
0: Right.
1: But they're not, I don't charge a lot of money for them. People haven't got a lot of money. And the one like yours with the nightlight, that would be $35.
0: Oh, fantastic.
1: Just a straight figurine's 25.
0: Yeah, no, amazing. And a great, memory to keep sort of forever, you know. It's one of those things, like, you know, when I buried Dort, but, you know, I guess people get, you know, if they cremate their pet, they get the ashes back. But this is something that can be part of them in the resin. No, that's amazing there, Brian. And what are you doing for Matariki today? What are your plans?
1: Just maintenance around the house today. It's fine weather, so...
0: Oh, good. Hey, I'll tell you what, I was checking the news last night, the weather. So apparently from the west coast, you're going to get probably a pretty good view of Matariki. If you're going to be up all night, I think around about 5:45 in the morning there, Brian, you can check it out.
1: Oh, okay. Thank you for that. I don't know whether I'll be up or not, but...
0: No, I'll tell you what, you stay listening and thank you so much for calling through, okay?
1: No, another thing with that reason too, Mikey,
0: yes,
1: is... You don't have to wait, like I said, till the animal is gone, because we've been away before on holiday, come back, we've lost a pet, it's been run over, and it's been buried, so we've lost that chance to do it.
0: Yep, true.
1: So if people are thinking about it, do it while they're alive.
0: Yeah, no, a great momentum there, Brian. And like you said, furryfriendsforever.co.nz, and if you want to reach out to you there, and you have a lovely morning, okay?

0: Thank you. You too, Mikey. Oh, I'm pleased you like it.
1: Yeah, I tell you what, amazing little tribute, and it's so cool at my workstation there. And Red, a very good morning to you. Welcome to the show this morning.
2: Morena, ete whanau. Kia ora, Mikey. How are you?
1: I'm good, thanks. Kia ora to you.
2: Yeah, I've been listening and hearing you. Thank you for your service and what you do, keeping us occupied the ones that are still awake.
1: Yes.
2: At the Matariki. I wanted to ask you, Mikey, what's the story behind barefoot walking to work?
1: Oh, for me walking to work?
2: Yeah, oh, barefoot.
1: Barefoot. Yeah, I'll tell you what, it's, for me, I mean, I love walking. I don't have a car. Even though I've turned 60 recently, never driven before, wouldn't know the difference between the brake or the accelerator. Walking barefoot, I tell you what, it's just sort of being grounded with the earth and all sort of the benefits from that. Although I know that a majority of my walk is on concrete or road or footpaths, you know. But still, I think it's just, yeah, it feels good. Like I just, something about it. I'm so used to it now that, and I do wear shoes to the gym. That's probably the only place I wear shoes to. And also, too, of course, I leave my shoes at work, Red, at my workstation, but I put them on when I get to work. But, yeah, I'm just so used to it now. It's such a good feeling. I think it's, you know, the health benefits are amazing. Yeah, really good. Have you sort of been a barefoot person before?
2: Well, back in the islands where it's nice and warm, but when every time he mentioned it, it's makes my feet cold. It's like, oh, I wonder how he does it. It's very cold. It's like, oh, I wonder if there's a story behind it. But
1: no, I tell you what, it's
2: nice and grounded too.
1: Yes, absolutely. And also too, you know, I've been walking in rain, hail, snow. Well, no, you know, there's no snow in Auckland, but cold mornings. But yeah, I just get so used to it. It's kind of invigorating. Hey, what islands are you from?
2: I'm Samoa.
1: Oh, Talofa. And when did you move to New Zealand?
2: 2016.
1: Wow. And for you, what brought you to New Zealand? Because I was talking about one of the themes of Matariki is, you know, celebrating different cultures and you know, yeah.
2: Well, I was a very bad kid growing up. My dad sent me away to Australia, and I was in the music industry, doing my own songs and such, and got into an accident, and I found myself back home. My dad sent me to Samoa to revive, to rehabilitate myself, and that's where I met my wife.
1: Oh, fantastic.
2: Yeah, and kind of got married in 2012 and had a couple of kids. And my dad said, you better take the kids to New Zealand. That's more opportunities. Yeah. So I did that.
1: Oh.
2: Brought my family in 2016. I have five girls and been married since 2012. So it was just... I'm very stubborn. I don't like being told what to do, but every time my dad speaks, kind of like, it's not like I don't listen, but it's there. Yeah. And then when I think, oh, maybe that's when I... So yeah, my dad has played a major role in all his advice and stuff. And it's all worked out.
1: Oh,
2: so
1: yeah. Oh, well, that's amazing. And, you know, I know because I think one of the joys of working for the taxi industry for nearly, you know, 28, nearly 30 years is, you know, I've been introduced to so many different cultures from Samoa to Tonga and also to, actually, my days of working at Telecom before the taxis more so, Red, because it was, you know, back in the day in the sort of 90s, you know, we had a relationship with the cable and wireless in Tonga and also to the phone company. I forgot what it was called in Samoa. And, of course, it was a time when you'd have to reconnect.
2: Samoa Tel,
1: is that what it was? Yeah. And so, yeah, very, fond memories, Red. And, like I said, going across to Tonga and the Friendly Islands and to Samoa as part of my job and to meet the operators at Samoa and Tel, it was amazing. And, you know, and, of course, then experiencing different foods, taro, coconut cream, breadfruit,

0: So, yeah, no, it's good. Hey, listen, nice to chat with you. I've got to get to a break because coming up to the news, but yeah, don't be a stranger. But yeah, I just love being grounded to the earth, and it feels good, and it's in the health benefits as well.
1: Can I just squeeze in a quick question?
0: Yes, of course.
1: What's the difference between Keri Keri, Peri Peri, and Rama Rama?
0: Oh, okay, hang on. Keri Keri, Peri Peri, and Keri Rama Keri Rama.
1: And yep. Rama Rama. What's the difference?
0: You tell me. Do you know the answer?
1: Yeah. Doesn't matter, matter.
0: Very good. Have a lovely morning. And manuele aso and to fa so for. Oh, fantastic. There you go. Difference between kitty kitty, pity pity, rama rama. It doesn't matter, matter, matter, matter. Right, okay. I'm going to get to B next. And then Harry, I'll get to you after the news and also to Jackie. There is a spare line for you. Thank you so much for your company. I can't believe it. It's nearly 2 a.m. Where is that 2 hours gone? See, there you go. Spare line for you. Ring through and it's 10 minutes to 2. Well, that rhymed.
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0: Yeah, there's a question for you too, or that theme of Matariki, asking you, you know, have you been introduced to different cultures and how? See, through my working years at Telecom and working closely with Tonga and Samoa and then travelling across to the islands and then in the taxi industry, all the different, you know, Indians and Muslims and Sri Lankans, Indonesians, and also to, you know, experiencing, I guess, different, you know, encouraging, you know, making me want to try different foods as well. Love to know your stories. And if you've, you know, like Red, moved to New Zealand, his dad said after he had the rehabilitation in Samoa, got married and brought his 5 daughters here to for a better life, you know, and it's all worked out. Love to hear your stories. 0800 80 1080. And Sonia says, thank you so much. Are You Old Enough is brilliant as well by Dragon. Or stay tuned there, Sonia. And B, a very good morning to you. Welcome to the show.
8: Oh, such a good morning to you, Mikey, and all the listeners out there. It's great to hear your voice.
0: Oh, and great to hear yours. I'll tell you what, I've missed your text the last few weeks and missed your call. So nice to catch up with you, our resident pool player.
8: Yeah, well, I've been playing quite a bit of pool.
0: Yes.
8: Which is how I met, I've met somebody and he's wonderful. We've been together a bit over 5 months now. And he plays pool as well. It's how we met each other.
0: And I'll tell you what, over the time I've been on radio, I know that we've sort of talked about how you can meet someone and blah, blah, blah.
8: Sure.
0: And oh my God, so how did you meet the pool player?
8: I met him. I was playing a local tournament and he was also playing for the opposite team. And I played his team and he was on that team. I played him one-to-one. And the team I was in won, and overall, and him and I just, well, we stayed in touch, but I met him that night. Then 2 nights he was on business, said he was coming coming to that club in 2 days' time.

0: story, isn't it? And of course, are you still writing your blockbuster book there as well, Bea?
1: Yes, I'm still writing the screenplay for feature film. I'm still writing it, and it's going really well. The more you remember, the more memories come. So that's there on the altar. And I'm actually helping my guy do some moving. He's not moving Marsha Rickey, but after. And I've just been helping him. And I'm wondering, I'm sorry to hear about Dort passing away. I didn't realise. I just learnt that tonight from hearing your show.
0: Yeah.
1: But I wanted to ask people out there, does anyone have any advice for a 2 or 3 year old cat that is being introduced into a new home? It is coming away from two other cats that it used to live with, and it's going to live with a lady. And I just wondered if anyone's got any advice about having a cat who's 2 or 3 years old coming into a home, and things to do that could make that easier for the cat in its first few days.
0: Oh, yeah, absolutely. And tell me, you mentioned, has this cat been living with two other cats up until now?
1: Yes, and it's going to be separated from those two other cats. They're all the same, similar ages. And this cat's going to be given away to a lady who's going to look after them. It's a male, and it's about 3 years old.
0: Oh, well. And what's the reason for the sort of the separation and for the cat going to a new home, there be?
1: Oh, there's been three people living in the same house, but now two of those people are going to live at a different address, and the other person's living in another place. So the three cats are being split up. Two are going with one set of people, and one cat is being given to a lady who's going to care for him.
0: Oh, fantastic. And the lady is on her own or with children and other cats?
1: She's on her own, and she loves animals, and she doesn't have any cats at the moment, and she loves cats.
0: Okay. Well, so let's put it out there, and you stay tuned, and then hopefully also maybe let's check in tomorrow morning for a call as well, okay?
1: Yeah, that would be great. Oh, I'd really appreciate that. Thank you.
0: Oh, and look, congratulations on your new romance. You know, finally, that sounds like, you're in a good place, and thanks for sharing that story too.
1: Oh, you're welcome. I hope to talk to you again soon.
0: Absolutely, in the next 24 hours, okay?
1: Fantastic.
0: Oh, there
1: okay,
0: you go.
1: Thanks, Mikey.
0: No worries, Bea. Thank you so much for the call there. Yeah, okay. Any tips for Bea? So a cat, 2 to 3 years old, male cat, going to a new home after being with two other cats, and how we can sort of be integrated into the new family. Your advice and tips, much appreciated here at News Talk ZB. Harry, after the news, Jackie and Paul, there is a spare line for you. 0800 80 10 80.

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1: Francesca Rutkin, Ryan Bridge, Barry Soper, all the names you can trust. 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
2: In this update, this week's first OCR hike in 3 years is starting to flow through to mortgage rates. The cash rate rose 25 basis points to 2.5%. Business reporter Michael Sergal has the details.
3: Westpac and Kiwibank have been the first banks to respond, raising some variable rates 25 basis points from next week. But the Reserve Bank reckons many may have already priced projected OCR hikes into their fixed-term rates. It thinks the recent fall in wholesale rates will reduce pressure on banks to raise mortgage rates, particularly fixed-term rates.
2: Parts of Wairoa have been evacuated as heavy rain pummels Hawke's Bay. An emergency mobile alert was sent to residents of Outram Street, Grant Street, Kopu Road and Apatu Street. They were told to leave and get to higher ground. Meanwhile, Horizons Regional Council has staff on standby in case the Motoa floodgates require operation after recent rain. It says the Manawatu River could reach operating range for the gates this morning. River levels have already closed State Highway 56 at Opiki. There's concern the average punter won't be swayed by election promises surrounding solar power. Both National and Labor have announced a range of policies to help kit out houses with solar. Labor is promising up to $3,000 subsidies for low and middle income homes, low interest loans, and permitting small plug-in solar systems. Director of solar company Lightforce, John Harmon, says moving to solar would help level the playing field.
4: Everywhere in the world has got more solar than New Zealand. It's just the lines company don't facilitate it and the gentailers don't want it because they're making all the money.
2: Infrastructure New Zealand believes a refreshed timeline for the Crown's major roading projects could pave the way for how other projects are done. The government has split its 17 roads of national significance projects into three phases alongside other major transport plans. Projects in Phase 1 are marked as top priority. Phase 2 projects are being prepared for construction, and those in Phase 3 will have slower progress. CEO Nick Leggett says it's a positive for the country.
5: This is how we need to do infrastructure across different parts of the public infrastructure system. So whether it's education, whether it's health.
2: The first independent findings into Wellington's Moa Point sewage disaster are to remain secret. After months of waiting, the government has received the first report, but the public won't see it due to fears it could impact potential legal action. Local Government Minister Simon Watts launched a Crown review in February after the plant catastrophically failed, sending millions of litres of untreated wastewater into the ocean. Watts says releasing the report could risk prejudicing investigations or enforcement action by the Regional Council. Aucklanders are learning more about the City Rail Link, but not yet its opening date. The entire network is closed until Monday for a dress rehearsal. Media have been given a tour of the new Karangahape Road station, which has the country's longest escalator. AT boss Stacey van der Putten says everyone wants to know when it'll open, but there's more work to do.
6: It'll be presumptuous at this point. Next week we'll be better informed to understand what that may look like. Today's a really big part of that.
2: In sport, rugby All Black coach Dave Rennie has shuffled his side for Saturday's Nations Championship clash with Italy. Elliot Smith reports.
7: There are five changes to the Ryan side, with Tyrell Lomax at tight end prop, a fit again Tupou Vai in the second row, and Wallace Setiti on the blind side flank. The other changes come in the back line, with Leroy Carter in on the left wing for Caleb Clark, Fehi Finianganofo, who debuted last week, out with a shoulder strain. Billy Proctor wears the 13 jersey. There are two likely debutants off the bench. Anton Segner and Josh Morby are in as cover, while there's an entirely new backup front row, and Anton Lennart-Brown is also included. In Wellington with the All Blacks, Elliot Smith.
2: In rugby league, the Warriors' State of Origin reps have been omitted from the matchday 21 to tackle the West's Tigers in Sydney. And neither New South Wales prop Mitch Barnett nor Queensland second rower Kurt Capewell will back up from the draining decider won by the Blues in Brisbane. The pair have been replaced on the extended reserves bench by departing second rower Morgan Gannon and new Tigers recruit

0: flying winger Luke Lolili. That's news and sport. I'm Tony Doe.
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6: Zippy Weather Watch 24/7. Northland, a few showers, mainly in the west, clearing today. Auckland to Taumarunui, including Coromandel Bay of Plenty and Taupō, becoming fine and sunny everywhere today. Gisborne and Hawke's Bay, periods of rain with some heavy falls inland, easing to showers today. Taranaki to Kapiti, partly cloudy with the odd shower. Wellington, Taihape, Wairarapa, also Marlborough and Canterbury, showers gradually easing. Nelson and Bulleter, Fiordland, fine. Otago and Southland, partly cloudy, with isolated showers near the coast, mainly fine inland. And Chatham Islands, for you, showers today.
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very, very good morning to you. Happy Matariki Day here in New Zealand on Friday the 10th of July. So good to be with you. Thank you so much for your company. And oh gosh, your amazing calls. I'm going to get to, Harry next, Jackie, Paul, you hang in there, and also too, going to catch up with Pete as well. Sonia, thank you for that recommendation, Dragon. And are you old enough? 1978. Gosh, watching that video there, and everybody is smoking. Right. Well, we're talking lots of things, actually. We're talking about Matariki, and I'd love to hear from anyone out there, too, if you're preparing a hangi for today. You know, with Matariki, we're remembering those that have passed, and also, too, the news of Bonnie Tyler. I will play Total Eclipse of the Heart before the show finishes at 6 this morning here at News Talk ZB. A great artist, fond memories of the 80s and her music there. Gosh, doing high leg kicks to Holding Out for a Hero back in, what, Jazz Jetix was more sort of cardio

0: rather than jazzercise. That was more dancey. And so, yeah, no, it's thinking of her as well. Also, too, you know, acknowledging the present, but also, too, looking forward to the future and wondering how you are going to spend Te Matariki. And it's all about being with family and friends. And I kind of feel like I'm really happy to be here with you because we're one sort of big happy family, aren't we, really? And like I said, love hearing your amazing stories. Also, too, I'd love to know one thing. That one of the themes of Matariki this year is Matariki Heringa Waka, which is the gathering of many canoes, which acknowledges all the different cultures we have here in New Zealand. I'd love to know what your origin is. Mine is Yugoslavian Danish, of all things. And we had Red call before. He's moved to New Zealand from Samoa. His dad sent him over with his five daughters for a better way, you know, better life, better opportunities for them. And it's all worked out. I'd love to hear your stories. We've also, IUB, rung before. She's finally found love 5 months ago with another pool player. I know that over the time I've been here the last few years, she's often texts through and she's looking for love and how do you meet people? So, I mean, how do you meet people? She met a fellow pool player. And also, too, she asked for some advice of a 3-year-old male cat about to move into a new home after living with two other cats. Some great messages coming through here. Hi, Mikey. Cats prefer being in a one-cat home, but the new owner should keep the cat locked in the house for 3 weeks before allowing outside. That way the cat can feel really at home. Also, feel away is a pheromone that relaxes cats. Buy it from a vet clinic. And oh, that's Melanie, the vet tech. Hey, thank you for that, Melanie. And also, there's another one that came through as well. Here we go. P.S. If a cat refuses to use litter tray, use leaves and dirt just for that three-week period. Also, when letting out, do it an hour before dinner time. That way the cat's more likely to return for dinner. Always keep an overnight to protect bird life and prevent cat fights, etc. Melanie. Thanks for that, Melanie. A friend of mine has built a cat patio, which is an enclosed area so the cats don't go out hunting and things. And they seem very, very content. The cat in the new home should have butter put on under its paws each day and be locked in the house for at least a week, preferably more. And hey, thank you for that advice. Is butter on the paws, is that like an old wives' tale, or would that, because I've heard that for many years, and I have tried that before when I've had a cat and moved to a new place, and it's obviously worked. Hi, Mikey, great show as always. Do you know if Cameron from Palmy is okay? Haven't heard from him in ages. Sorry to hear about Dort. Love listening to her on Bruce's show. Yes, she was amazing. Cheers, Carol from the Waikato there. You know, Cameron's good. Hopefully he might call through this morning. He's been sending through a few text updates on some of these road closures and also to some interesting information about Bonnie Tyler. But I know he is good. Hopefully he will call through. And Harry, a very good morning to you. Welcome to the show this morning.
1: Yeah, good morning, Mikey. You stole my thunder.
0: Oh, tell me, what have I stolen? What part?
1: Well, Bonnie Tyler.
0: Oh.
1: The Welsh songbird sounds like Rod Stewart and Meatloaf combined.
0: Yes.
1: Absolute gem of a girl she was. Do you know how many singles she released in her lifetime?
0: Tell me how many. I tell you, I imagine it was a few, more than I probably would actually know.
1: Oh, yes. Yes, it is. She released about 82 or 83 singles.
0: Goodness me.
1: Over her lifetime. And a handful of them became huge, huge hits.
0: Yeah.
1: It's a Heartache and Holding Out for Hero and stuff.
0: That's
1: all
0: right.
1: Of those ones.
0: It's a Heartache. But that's a fantastic song.
1: Yeah. Well, my wife, she became quite a fan of Bonnie Tyler. Because in the late 70s, I got introduced to Jimmy Steinman and Meatloaf.
0: Yes, yes, yep.
1: And the Bat Out of Hell, the original Bat Out of Hell album. I mean, it is right off the top, that one. And yes. It's top shelf. And she was watching this video of Bonnie Tyler.
0: Mm-hmm.
1: And, you know, she just couldn't get over this video, and she saw the piano player, and I said, "That's Jimmy Steinman." And she said, "That the guy that plays for Meatloaf, yeah, that's the guy that wrote all the music for Meatloaf." And of course, he was an absolute blooming excellent piano player. He just threw himself at the piano, and away he would go.
0: Wow.
1: And of course, here's Bonnie Tyler, and she's doing her stuff. And what a

0: brilliant set of consoles she had for a Welsh bird.
1: Oh.
0: She was incredible.
1: Absolutely. And,
0: you know, she's been very ill for the last 6 weeks or so.
1: Yeah, Harry, I mentioned before, I did hear that she was hospitalised and not well at all. And so, and 75 years old, very sad. Hey, interesting too, because you mentioned Jim Steinman, and I'm not sure if you heard Carl earlier, because Jim Steinman wrote...
0: No, I didn't.
1: Oh, well, so Jim Steinman wrote that song, Turn Around Bright. Total Eclipse of the Heart. Apparently, it's about vampire. It was about vampires that Jim Steinman wrote.
0: Yeah. Oh, he wrote all sorts of things. If you go and look at the videos of that stuff, I mean, some of it's right off top shelf. I mean, it's imagination gone wild.
1: Yeah.
0: And it took somebody like the old Meatloaf to do the job for him, because it's huge. It's huge theatre. It really is theatre of the records.
1: Oh, absolutely.
0: And and the other thing too, you mentioned Bright Eyes.
1: Yes.
0: I think that was Mike Batt from England that did that.
1: Well, that was Simon and Garfunkel, but... And I think the confusion was, Carl, because Kitty that rang after, she was the first caller, asked if Bonnie Tyler did Bright Eyes. But Carl alluded to the fact that there's that line, Turn Around Bright Eyes, in the song Total Eclipse of the Heart. So that's where the confusion was. But, yeah, that was Simon and Garfunkel.
0: It's in the line.
1: Yes. Yeah.
0: It's amazing. In the line. But so many great songs are out there, you know, over the years that we've had. And I'm blessed because I've got this great... I've got this great memory of stuff out of the 60s and all the stuff with Paul Jones, Manfred Mann, all of those English guys.
1: Yes.
0: Even Herman's Hermits. Peter Noon is 78 years old.
1: Oh.
0: And do you know he's still running a full performance show at least twice, if not three times a week in America?
1: Oh, goodness me.
0: And he's 78. And I've seen him on stage through his video clips on Facebook, and he's still as lively as ever he was. And he really is. And he's still got a mop of blooming hair too. I tell you that. I told him one day, sent him a message. I said to him, Noon, you embarrass me with that hair to hair. He says, if you're bald, that's your problem.
1: Hey, Harry, I also came to know, just because, I mean, the joy of overnight radio and what I always learn and what you learn too is, so along with Bonnie Tyler being Welsh, there was Cilla Black, Shirley Bassey, and Tom Jones.
0: Yeah. And there's so many fantastic people. And, you know, the other girl out of Wales in 1968, those were the days, my friend, was Mary Hopkins.
1: Oh, and, my gosh.
0: Yeah, yes. And if you have a look at Bonnie Tyler, she was actually Gaynor Hopkins.
1: Goodness
0: That's her
1: me.
0: Proper name.
1: Oh, my gosh.
0: And, not related, I don't think.
1: Is she related to Gloria Gaynor?
0: No, but Gaynor Hopkins... is Bonnie's name, but the original, those were the days, my friend. I thought they'd never end. We'd sing and dance forever in the day.
1: Oh.
0: That was a brilliant piece of music in 1968.
1: Well, tell you what,
0: I want to pull it up.
1: Oh, no, I tell you what I'm going to do. I'm going to write that down and listen. Hey, thank you so much for your call. Yvonne, a couple of songs I can play tomorrow morning on my sort of swan song till I'm back. I want to do Charlie Pride. Kiss an Angel Goodbye, and I'll do that Mary Hopkins one as well, Harry. So thank you for that. Hey, Harry, a couple of texts coming through. Hi, Mikey. Oh, the Bonnie Tyler's Beauty and the Beast is magic. Please play that. That's from Jax. I'll tell you what, that's a fantastic song. Is it similar to the one that Celine Dion done? Thanks for that, Jax. Holding Out for a Hero is the best Bonnie Tyler song. I love it when it's paired with the likes of a video of the great motorcycle rider Mark Markey. Hey, thank you for that. And hi, Mikey, a great old New Zealand song was Puha and Pakeha, a fun Kiwi classic. Could you play that, please? Yeah, I'll hunt that. I did hunt that out down in the break, so thanks for that. Right, Jackie, you'll be next. Paul, you hang in there for me. Pete and Sandra. And there'll be a spare line for you too here shortly at our News Talk ZB, coming up to 20 minutes past 2.

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0: Also, too, I mentioned, Ava Jane mentioned before about the crock pot. And I know that today, what sort of meals are you going to maybe prepare for Matariki when you share with family and that? But you still use the crock pot. And also, too, Sue and was mentioning that she's having a few challenges with hay fever. And Ava Jane has that too and mentioned she goes for the Go Health sort of natural option. But are there any sort of remedies for hay fever? You can share those as well. Newstalk ZB 0800 80 1080 or text 9292. And Jackie, good morning to you. Welcome to the show.
6: Oh, good morning, Mikey, and good morning and happy Matariki to you and the listeners.
0: You too. Manawa Matariki. I'll tell you what, a friend sent a photo to me today and she got some flannelette sheets from the warehouse, just $28. And they're those sort of, like, they look like curtains. They're those sort of ones, like old fashioned, all covered in flowers like roses, but brilliant. They look so cozy.
6: Yes, I saw them, yes.
0: Amazing.
6: I still haven't seen those other ones that the caller said, but it's on my list to go and have a look.
0: The teddy bear sheets.
6: I just wanted to say, do you think it's colder? Like, I feel that this winter is colder than last winter.
0: I'll tell you what, there's been very cold days here in Auckland. I mean, I love the cold. But I must admit, I have noticed there have been some very chilly moments. But then, of course, I mean, as you'll agree too, you have, like, you know, minus 25 degrees here in Auckland, and the next day it's, you know, it's like the tropics. It's, you know, 30 degrees. It's it sort of fluctuates so much. But there have been some very cold days, that's for sure, Jackie.
6: Yeah, by the time you get all dressed up with the beanie, the thermal socks and all the coats.
0: The swan dry.
6: You go out. But I just wanted to say I'm really looking forward to the All Blacks tonight at 5:10.
0: Oh, is it an earlier game, Jackie?
6: Yes, it is, yes.
0: And that's at Henry Stadium, isn't it?
6: Yes. Oh, and so I'm looking forward to that, and I'm looking forward to that final match. I don't know when it is, the tennis at Wimbledon with that man, Jannik Sinner and Djokovic.
0: Oh, goodness me, that'll be a great one to watch. And also, too, surprising to see Arena Sabalenka, and that beaten by Naomi Osaka.
6: Yes.
0: Oh, goodness me.
6: So sports weekend coming up. And I saw on the TV last night, I'm not sure whether you know that down on the viaduct, and that they've got that beautiful light show. You can go around looking at all the different lights of Matariki. But the thing is, it's going out in the night, so it's not really accessible for me. But it looked really great to be able to go down there and look at all the lights and everything. It's a light trail or something like that. Have you heard of that?
0: I'll tell you what, there's about 100 events on for Matariki for tonight here in Tamaki Makaurau. And also, too, and that light show sounds amazing. Also, too, I think in Christchurch there's a 4-day sort of art festival. And then I think I heard, and someone will know, was it on the news, or I'm not sure if I saw it on TV, but

0: There's going to be, I think, thousands of drones in Rotorua to represent the stars, which will be quite spectacular. So there are quite a few things on across the country, Jackie, that's for sure.
1: Yeah. The other thing I was a bit worried about, you know, when the, that they fired that, I don't know what it was, that thing from China into the Pacific Ocean?
0: Yes.
1: That's right by my country. I saw it on the Australian news. It was very close to Tuvalu and the Gilbert Islands.
0: Oh, are you from Tuvalu, Jackie?
1: Yes, yes. My father, my father's from Tuvalu, and his father is a Russian Jew.
0: Goodness
1: me. So he came here.
0: Yeah.
1: At that time when, what's his name? You know, the Russian guy, the president, was working down on the South Island.
0: Oh gosh, someone will know. I can't think.
1: What's that guy's name? He's the head of the Russian with this war with Ukraine.
0: Oh, Putin. Oh yes, of course. Yes.
1: Yeah. So my grandfather, great grandfather came here, and so we've got a bit of a fruit salad.
0: You have. Where's your mother? So your dad, Tuvalu?
1: My mum's New Zealand. Yeah, my mother's a New Zealander. Yeah.
0: Oh, well, that's interesting. I was asking about where you came from because, of course, Matariki, one of the themes is, you know, the different cultures together, you know, diversity and celebrating that. And, yes. Oh, that's interesting because I've been to, like I said before, Samoa, Tonga, Fiji, but never been to Tuvalu. I've been to the Cook Islands as well. I think is Tuvalu language similar to Samoan? I think it's Talofa.
1: Yes, it is. Yes,
0: I thought so.
1: So when they got introduced to Christianity, the Samoan pastors were coming to Tuvalu. Tuvalu means eight islands.
0: Oh,
1: and so there's eight islands. One of the islands, the island I come from, I went there. It's flat. Sandy atoll, and you just walk around it in 20 minutes.
0: Goodness me! it's a bit like Niue, which is like just a rock and not that big either. But oh, Jackie, that's really interesting. I thought for some reason you were Māori, so that's interesting.
1: Okay.
0: Tuvalu and New Zealand, Mum. That's what a nice little mix there.
1: Yes, yes. But, so I was just like worried about that. That rocket, I don't know, what was it, a rocket or something? I saw it on the Australian news.
0: That missile they were testing. I know, crazy why they would still do things like that. Goodness me.
1: Yeah.
0: And like you said, close to home for you. Gosh. Hey, listen, lovely to chat with you. Last show tomorrow morning for a while, so let's catch up then.
1: Okay then, have a great night.
0: You too. Lovely to always chat with you and learning so many things. Right, Paul, I'm going to finally get to you then, Pete. And Sandra, there's a line especially for you. Any first-time callers, 0800 80 1080 or regular. Haven't spoken to Albie for a while. If you're out there with Barney, give me a call. I wonder how his ligament is. Right, back soon here at News Talk ZB.
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1: Know what's happening.
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1: 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Know where it's headed. And where it might end up. With the New Zealand Herald. 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
4: 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They'll probably do another one in September, assuming Trump's ceasefire pause is just that. Either way, we're heading towards either 2.75 or 3% by Christmas.
5: The Maritime Union of Australia says if DP World wants AI and automation, then they must pay the social dividend. The new technology doesn't have to cost our members their jobs. So we would like, with no loss of pay, please, a 28-hour week. Good on them.
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6: Says, hi Mikey, you're like me, love the cold. I'm half Danish too. Just driving home from work, hevdet godt. There must be, maybe, is that Danish? A friend of mine's learning Dutch. His dad, his late dad was Dutch, yes, and his mum, Samoan. And he's learning Dutch with his son as well. So that's interesting. If you're learning a language or learn one, give me a call, 0800 80 1080. Oh, Paul, thank you for being so patient. Good morning. Welcome to the show.
7: Oh, good morning. With the cat, maybe if you give it something it was familiar with, like a toy, or even if they rubbed the rag onto the other cats and then left that with them, because they got a good sense of smell, it just might make them less...
6: They have, anyway, Paul. That's a good idea, isn't it? Because something familiar that would smell of home or of the other cats. Yeah, no, that sounds like a good idea too there, Paul.
7: Yeah, it's the same as a kid that takes, if it's... The kids rehome somewhere else. If they got their old teddy with them, they're happy.
6: Yeah, correct, or a blanket or something. You're right, yeah. Baby blanket, yes.
7: Where do I start? I got a friend who's got a... His name's a longer version of the name Bergen in Denmark. And he attends the Norsewood graveyard. And he always... Is barefooted.
6: Yes, okay, yeah.
7: Even in the winter. And do you go for winter swims there too?
6: Oh, I tell you what, Paul, I always finish my shower with a cold shower. I count to sort of 28 or 30, and then that's me. But I've done that for years as well. I did, a friend of mine, we were going to do that, a midwinter swim last year, I think around June or July, at Mission Bay. And we didn't do it, but I would love to do that. Have you done something like that before?
7: No, I don't know. I just freak out with cold water.
6: Well, they're really. Last week, someone sent a text to me that there's one of the All Blacks has a cold shower every day as well. And also too, you would have seen, you often see people that go into those ice buckets or, you know, sauna to a plunge pool. And, I mean, of course, you'd have to seek medical advice, I think, before you did that, because it can put a lot of stress, I imagine, on the heart. But, yeah, there are lots of benefits of cold water, you know. But, yeah, I mean, I do love it.
7: I think it gets rid of, it's good for the red blood cells. It probably gets rid of bruises too, wouldn't it?
6: Well, it probably would. I mean, it's good for your immune system. So there are definitely some benefits of cold water and cold showers, ice buckets, yeah.
7: Now, my mother's maiden name, she said she can go way back to a Danish sea captain that came to Ireland. Yeah. Her name was Leniston.
6: Right.
7: It was a shorter version of the Danish name. And my surname came from Spain, and there was a big write-up in London about 1840, I think, he came to Whanganui and learnt Te Reo Māori and... showed the people up the Whanganui River how to do grafting and cutting, and so he could buy grapes off them. And
6: wow. Mm. Well, that's amazing.
7: What else was I going to say?
6: Well, so Paul, is your dad Spanish and your mum Danish?
7: Irish, mainly, yeah, Irish. She had famous Uncle Bainbridge, who was Who's Who in Art, and bit of arty streak there in the got a brother who's was a monumental masoner, and he did a bit of painting, and a bit of an arty streak there, and a bit of a music streak too. I think her auntie was a music teacher in South Africa, and I was wondering whether the name Lenin's a shorter version of Leniston.
6: Well, tell you what, Lenin sounds Russian, doesn't it? And like I mentioned before, and often, I from what I understand, when different, and someone can maybe can, you know, if they know the answer to this, I know when my name is Bebin, but it was shortened from Bebanovich or Bebanovich, which is the Yugoslavian name. And apparently, Paul, a lot of names were shortened when people came to New Zealand. I think Schmidt became Smith, from what I heard. But yeah, if Lenin is short, is a shorter version of Leniston, let's see if anyone calls through with that, Paul, eh?
7: Yeah, well, the Vikings had Europe. I don't know if they went far as Russia, but they had Europe for a while, didn't they, the Vikings?
6: Probably. Goodness me. Oh, there's some. I haven't seen.

0: any of those Viking sort of, you know, Netflix shows. I think there's a one, I'm not sure what it is. It's a very popular one. Yeah, I quite like the Viking look, you know, the big beard stuff. I've got a sort of a quite a long red beard down past my chest as well, and covered in tattoos. But yeah, people say I'm a Viking. But yeah, I do quite like that look. But yeah, interesting. If someone knows if Lennon is short for Lennonson, is that correct?
1: Yeah, but oh, just one more, whatever. And with your DNA, there's that guy with the TV show Expedition X, the last one was in South Africa where they found Littlefoot down. He must have fallen down this cave and the water and floods washed him over, and he turned into... Yeah, it was a holy grail of human evolution. But they think cavemen were quite intelligent and they bred with Homo sapiens.
0: Okay. Look, I tell you what, isn't it amazing if you think back, as far as everything goes back, and I mean, even how we got here is pretty amazing. But, listen, Paul, nice to talk to you. What are your plans for Matariki for today?
1: The star sign. I don't know. Who knows? I'll probably get a phone call for work or to do some chores or you've got to keep busy, don't you? You can't just lounge around.
0: I agree with you. You have to keep busy. No, absolutely. Oh, listen, hey, thank you for being part of the show this morning.
1: Yep, very good.
0: Okay. All right, we'll see if anyone... Listen, stay tuned. We'll see if... Lennonston, was Lennon shortened for that? Bergen is in Norway, not Denmark. Oh, thanks for that, Juliet. But yeah, what names were shortened? So I said, yeah, my name was shortened from Bebanovich or Bebanovich to Beban. I mean, was Schmidt changed to Smith? When people came to New Zealand, if you've got any stories about the origins of your surname, if it was changed when your family came to New Zealand, love to hear from you there too. Right, Pete, you'll be next. Going to catch up with Sandra and Colleen, and there is a spare line especially for you. 0800 80 10 80. The time is 23 minutes away from 3. Goodness me, we're nearly halfway on Matariki here. Right, back with you shortly.
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0: Oh, calling from Christchurch. If you just drop down, so if you can ring back, what usually happens is sort of a bit of behind the scenes for you when I'm talking with someone or on air with someone. What I'll do, if you call through, I'll place you on to hold so you can listen to the show through your phone. And when I get to a break, I can come across and say, News Talk ZB, it's Mikey who's calling. And then I can get you queued up. So there's, yeah, okay. Hey, Jax, just wondering, you said Bonnie Tyler's Beauty and the Beast. It's magic. Now, when I put in Beauty and the Beast, it brings up Total Eclipse of the Heart that may have been played in a Beauty and the Beast movie. Would that be correct? I can't find a version of that song with the late Bonnie Tyler singing. And Jax also says, LOL, Russia means land.

0: the Rus, the land of the Red Man, meaning the Vikings. They founded Moscow as a trading port. Wow, that's interesting. Right, 0800 80 10 80. Colleen, that line is for you there, waiting for you, or for you as well. Any first-time callers, give me a call. Right, Pete, welcome to the show. Good morning to you.
1: G'day, Mark. How you going, brother?
0: Very good, thanks. How are you this morning?
1: Oh, yeah, I'm still struggling with COPD. And I spoke to you last week. I was at the hospital, don't you know?
0: Yes.
1: When they treat me, well, high prices were up for apartment hospital. The doctor said, oh, you're booked in for a CT scan, you know, as soon as we can get you in. So, I actually rang up the booking office yesterday afternoon at Palmerston Hospital. And I spoke to the lady. They're very, very nice. They said, I'll tell you what. I want to get a cancellation. I said, if a cancellation comes in, get me through. I said, I'll tell you what, we'll put through to someone else in the MRI department. Funny enough, I got an email late yesterday afternoon. Oh, Peter, you're booked in for a CT scan next Monday, 9 o'clock Monday morning. So, you know, you make noise, you get results.
0: Absolutely, and often too, Pete, you know, if you do, if you're flexible with your times, because, you know, sometimes with specialist appointments, you have to wait months, and you need to see them pretty quickly, so, you know, if you're flexible.
1: Palmy Hospital, I can't, or even city doctors, I'm in the ward playing table tennis 4 weeks ago, I strained my groin, oh my God, ever having a groin strain? It is horrible.
0: I can only imagine that would be painful, that would be unbearable.
1: Oh, I've been back and forth to city doctors. They've been looking after me. And when we came back again yesterday, and they said, yeah, Pete, they've got a really strong painkiller and had a horrible pain. And when you walk, and I thought it was kidney stones. And no, it's not kidney stones, mate. You're just got a really severe groin strain. And he said, yeah, we just got to take it easy. I'm getting this study, but it's just going to take a while to get over it anyhow. David Lamex, the David Lamex program on TV.
0: Yes, I have. The he puts people together, doesn't he? Like as in families.
1: I've been through a lot of trauma in my life. I'm an alcoholic myself, 51 years, and I guess I'll go to AA. My dad buried again. My mum died. She was only 12 years old. My mum died. She was 45. I lost my brother. He was 88. He drowned 3 weeks after mum died, and dad couldn't handle the pressure. He just put me into a boarding school with my brother. And anyhow, God bless him. But anyhow, then Dad married again. And, if things changed in those days, way back in the 70s, tough days they were. And Dad married, I couldn't accept it anyhow. And I went on my own anyhow. I got married and all that sort of thing. And anyhow, my stepsister, Sophia. Quite a while ago, it was last year, I think it was, I said, what are you? Because we actually said, Sophia's on Facebook. Oh, is she? So I tracked her down. And I said, her first name was Agnes, she changed it to Sophia. And I said, is that Agnes Sophia? Yeah, I said, this is Pete, your stepbrother.
0: Wow.
1: 51 years. I caught up with her.
0: Wow.
1: And her and I hit it off. She said, Pete, I remember you when you came home and you were drunk that morning, St. Patrick's Day. And she said, yeah, we come home and Dad helped. Dad was at AA and he was my sponsor and he helped me out. He saved my life. I had 6 months to live. I'd emphysema. I nearly died from that way. I was only a young lad.
0: Yeah.
1: Well, I haven't stopped drinking today, but I'm talking now, I'm still drunk. Yeah. So, and we have hit it off, her and I. And she rings me up, she says, how's you going? She's the next nurse. And then she hears it going, and all this. And I said, I always love you, Pete. She said, oh, you're a godsend. And yeah, my younger brother, Terry, and that. And she said, I remember the day you came home. She said, yeah, but you were terrible. Look here today. She said, I'll tell you what, you're a miracle to be here today alive.
0: Oh,
1: you know, and it brings tears to you, I get quite emotional sometimes to think about it, because I've been a lot of trauma in my life. 6 years ago, I lost my brother Terry and Belinda, his wife, in Australia. I was coming out of work at 1:30, I got a phone call. It was John, my brother-in-law. I said, hey, John, here you go. He said, I've got bad news for you. That's what's that. Terry and Belinda were killed in a head-on collision in Australia. So it's yesterday, went up, I said, what? And I lost it. And I was in shock. I was driving around

0: Palmerston North. And, you know, and then my stepsister, she's helped me a lot through. And you know what? And you've got to have friends. Now, I've got a mate, what his name is, a male friend. He's like a mentor to me. I've known him for about 16 years.
1: Yep.
0: And, you know, go through depression, that sort of thing. And I've learned a lot of this through AA. You have to talk to people one day at a time.
1: You do.
0: And one step at a time. And anyhow, and this friend, he's there for me all the time. Like, he got me through tough times. And I've got some another couple that helped me through this. When my brother killed like head-on collision, I already lost it. And I didn't drink, which is one good thing. I'm very strong after 51 years sober. And I just still think about the umbrella. I said, well, don't, mate, you know what? You're a guy, said to me, mate. He said, what's he? I said, you're always there for me. You know, and what I'm going through at the moment, being sick and that, and he's ringing me, how you going, Pete, and all that. If you need the help, need a ride, give me a yell. We go out for coffees. I go out to rugby this place on Saturday night, watch the rugby.
1: Fantastic.
0: And it's just things like that. And I'll never forget that. I said, Bruce, you just say, well, yeah, I said, you're a bloody legend, mate. He said, no, mate, I'm here for you. You know?
1: Hey, there.
0: And a lot of men are too embarrassed to have a man to help them out a month. And I'm 72 this year, and I'm not ashamed of it.
1: You have to talk. You do, and listen also to how fantastic after 51 years back in touch with you know, your stepsister. But hey, nice to catch up with you. I'm back on again tomorrow, so maybe give me a call then. But yeah, we'll chat again soon, okay?
0: No, thanks, good chat. Good show, mate. Keep working on.
1: Yeah, I'll tell you what, thank you for being part of the show, Pete. And that's a very good point. You're right, you know, it's important, you know, if you're feeling down or depressed and that, to reach out and talk with people. And, yeah, that is important. So that's good, that, too, you've got that friendship, another male, and he's there for you. I know Mark that calls through, he's a caring caller, and that's a really good thing as well. So, you know, helping other people that are on their own is important. Someone to talk to. Well, I'm going to get to Sandra next very shortly. And, Jax, if you email that link, it's mikey@newstalkzb.co.nz. You can send me that link of that song there. Morning, Mikey. Today, pound shilling pence changed to dollars. Remember this day, Flora? What year was that, Flora? Got memories of pound, shilling, pence changes to dollars. What was that like, that transition? And good morning, Mikey. Just a story about Jack. Co-op taxi 434 in the 80s, and then he'd go to the first plane from US, and the tips helped out as Jack knocked off when the TAB opened 7 days a week. Well, into his 80s. Cheers, Alec. Okay, I probably should have read that different. I'm not sure if I read that correct, but thank you for that, Alec. Right, give me a call, 0800 80 1080. Peter, I'll get to you after the news. Sandra, you'll be next, and there's two spare lines for you. What are your plans for Matariki if you're out there? And if you're preparing a hangi, I'd love to hear how you do that. What's the process? I see that kumara is a big vegetable in today. I think that's been one of the key sort of highlights of Matariki is the kumara. And I've got some more information about that I can share with you as well. But what are your plans for Matariki? Are you going to be spending it with friends and family? And also to your origin, and bearing in mind that Matariki, the theme is Matariki Heringa Waka, which is the gathering of many canoes, which is all the different cultures we have here. And like I said, my friend, a good friend of mine is learning his language, his dad's heritage, Dutch rather. You know, is that something that you've done, learned to language later in life? Or are you learning a language? 0800 80 10 80 or text me 9292, 12 minutes 23 here at News Talk ZB.
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4: Andrew, good morning to you. Welcome to the show. Hello, Sandra. Oh, I'll get back to her very shortly. In the meantime, Peter, good morning to you.
5: A very good morning. Yes. Are you going to be busy sleeping tomorrow, are you?
4: Well, tell you what, wait, what's my day going to be like? For me, Peter, I'll finish at 6 and then head home. I'll have a sleep, get up before 2. Enjoy some of the day and then back in again tomorrow morning for my last sort of wee stint here of the last sort of 3 weeks it's been. So, and then, yeah, then I'm back to work on my other job on Sunday. So it's all go. What are your plans for Matariki? What are you going to do?
5: I have a special catch-up lunch tomorrow or today, Friday.
4: Yes.
5: And then a separate dinner as well. So
4: I'm busy. And so for you, like, I mean, is that because Matariki, you're celebrating that with sort of friends and family, Peter?
5: Yeah. It's a busy time. I think it's interesting. More people are becoming interested in astronomy.
4: Yes,
5: than they have been, and yep. It's very popular.
4: Correct. Have you been to the because what part of the country are you in, Peter?
5: Christchurch.
4: Oh, okay, because I know that here in Auckland, and I can't think of the name of the place, there's the, is it the Astro Dome, I think, and sort of, I'm trying to think where it is, One Tree Hill. Someone will know. But do you have, like, in Christchurch, Peter, are there any sort of places you can go and you can sort of view the stars, or?
5: Well, the museum used to have that, a dome, and that's under reconstruction for many years now. So I can't remember when that's going to be reopening. But Tekapo and Mount Cook have their, you know, dark sky issue. So, you know, light doesn't destroy the sky. I don't know if you've been around that area and seen the sky at night. It's pretty impressive.
4: No, I haven't. Because I know that often, you know, with the cities, I know when I was living the dream in Dunedin, you know, the light pollution, you know, it's the night, you know, looking at to the sky is not as good as it is if you're way out in the country, you know, and it's just a different view, isn't it? I mean, if you look out there and see all those stars, it's like, wow, goodness me. And here we are, you know, it's like, it's hard to believe how we got here and how we're sort of still here, you know.
5: And we're not that significant, yes.
4: Exactly.
5: Sort of, you know, idea of using your phone to help you, you know, tell you which star is which and stuff is quite awesome with the technology available.
4: Have you got that on your phone? Have you got that sort of thing where you can?
5: I've seen other people do it, and I look at their phones and stuff. That was some time ago at Mount Cook in the when COVID was on, and it was really cheap compared to now.
4: Yeah.
5: Because COVID did make trips around New Zealand a lot cheaper because we didn't have to compete with all these foreigners wanting to stay somewhere.
4: I know. And I'll tell you what, and also I was thinking, when I was in Dunedin through COVID, I was an essential worker. So, you know, I'd walk to work. It was like back in the day, I think it was in Form 1, read that book, Z for Zachariah, where the guy thought he was the only person alive on earth. And it was really bizarre, you know, walking through the streets of Dunedin to work. And being the only one out where, you know, prior to COVID, it was always, you know, busy. There were trucks passing through Dunedin. It was a different world. But, hey, and I think, and of course, Christchurch has come such a long way. Have you always lived in Christchurch, Peter?
5: No, I've lived in other parts of the world and New Zealand.
4: How long have you been in Christchurch for?
5: Auckland and Tauranga.

Fantastic city. It's come such a long way. And of course, with Takaha as well, it's a completely different place now, is it? Well, no, not as a completely different place, but how it's bringing all those people to the games and all the businesses around, the sort of bustling and that. But no, Peter, I'm back on tomorrow morning. Maybe catch up with you then. Yeah, any memories of the pound shilling pence changing to the dollars? As Flora mentioned, give me a call, 0800 80 10 80. We'll get you lined up after the news. Right, as mentioned before, Bonnie Tyler sadly passed away, 75 years old. And taking us up to the news here at News Talk ZB is Turnaround Total Eclipse of the Heart. Right, back with you shortly. Send me a text or ring me and I'll get you queued up to have a chat after the news.

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0: Hosking, Ryan Bridge, Matt Heath, Tyler Adams. 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
1: In this update, a new Taxpayers Union Courier poll suggests the Coalition will narrowly return to government in November, but Labor would be the largest party. The poll puts Labor on 31.5%, down 0.7%, while National is up 0.4% to 30.5%. New Zealand First is down 0.6 of a point to 10.8%, while the Greens are on 10.4%, down 1.1%. ACT has fallen nearly a point to 6.9%, and Te Pāti Māori is on 3.4%. Opportunity is up 0.1 to 3.3%. The government has formally confirmed it wants to join a defence pact signed between Australia and Fiji this week. Political reporter Ethan Griffiths has the details.
2: The two countries have promised to come to each other's aid and cooperate on wider defence issues. The deal allows for other Pacific nations to join, and Prime Minister Chris Luxon says cabinet's agreed to explore it. Foreign Minister Winston Peters says New Zealand already has a close bond with both countries, and this would bring us even closer.
1: Soon after the deal was signed on Monday, China tested a nuclear-capable ballistic missile in the region. Manufacturing has recorded its strongest month of growth in almost 5 years. The latest BNZ Business NZ Performance of Manufacturing Index shows sector activity has reached its highest level since July 2021, before the Auckland lockdown. Business reporter Michael Sergel has the story.
3: While the manufacturing sector is much smaller than the service sector, it accounts for a large share of our exports. The Reserve Bank closely monitors the index to gauge how manufacturers are going. Manufacturing Minister Cameron Brewer says it's a very strong result, reflecting more orders, production and hiring, and a healthy pipeline of work ahead.
1: Transport Minister Chris Bishop says it's hard to know what a road will cost until construction begins. He's released a new phased timeline for the 17 transport projects on the government's to-do list, putting five on the back burner. National campaigned in opposition in 2023 to complete 13 of those roads, estimating the cost at $17 billion. The whole 17 roads are expected to come in at roughly $56 billion. Bishop says precise costing is hard when you're out of government.
4: We went through a pretty thorough exercise in opposition of using the best publicly available information, and we published that in good faith.
1: New data shows the fuel crisis is intensifying transport poverty. A Public Health Communications Centre briefing shows the average household's $252 weekly transport spend has risen by $65 since the Iran war. It says even small rises affect the ability to pay for healthcare, food, work and education. Lead author, Otago University Associate Professor Angela Curl, says people end up having to juggle expenses.
5: Where people do absorb the cost, they then have to reduce spending in other areas, so not being able to afford enough food, for example, and spending it on their transport instead.
1: Some residents in Wairoa have been ordered to evacuate as the Wairoa River's level rises with high tide imminent. Houses between Outram Street and Grant Street and Kopu Road and Apatu Street are at risk from what the council calls serious flooding in low-lying areas. Meanwhile, as the South Island's flood recovery gets underway, now heavy rain watches have been lifted in Kaikoura and Marlborough, the next weather on the way will be cold. Met Service forecaster Heather Keats says things will calm down, but it's set to be a freezing weekend.
6: We might even see some hoar frosts down in the South Island. We're looking at overnight Saturday, -3 for Christchurch, -5 for Queenstown. Even poor little Aucklanders will be cold. It'll only be 3 degrees.
1: In sport, rugby, the All Blacks have made 5 changes to the side for Saturday's Nations Championship Test against Italy. In the pack, with Tyrell Lomax starting at tight head, Fitigen Tupou-Vaihi is at lock, and Wallace Setiti holds down the blindside flank. 2 backline changes see Leroy Carter in on the left wing for Caleb Clark, while Billy Proctor wears the 13 shirt. Sizzling winger Fehi Finianga-Nofo, who debuted last week against France, is out with a shoulder strain. And there are 2 likely debutants on the bench, Blues flanker Anton Segner and Hurricanes outside back Josh Morby, while there's an entirely new backup front row, and Anton Lennett-Brown is also included. In rugby league, Queensland coach Billy Slater has bemoaned a lack of accuracy in their 30-12 defeat to New South Wales to lose the State of Origin series 2-1. The Blues burst out of the gates to lead 18-0 after half an hour. Slater says they did well to claw back into the match with tries either side of half-time, but struggled to maintain momentum.
7: We scored a try, we got taken off us, you know, in 10 minutes to go, and you know, we get those plays right, and it's a different ball game, and there was quite a few of them. I think we made 14 errors, so it doesn't help.

0: 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I'm Tony Doe.
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7: News Talk ZB Weather Watch 24/7 for Matariki Day. Northland, a few showers, mainly in the west, clearing today. Auckland to Taumarunui, including Coromandel Bay of Plenty and Taupō, becoming fine everywhere today. Gisborne and Hawke's Bay, periods of rain with some heavy falls inland, easing to showers today. Taranaki to Kapiti, partly cloudy with the odd shower. Wellington, Taihape, Wairarapa rather, also Marlborough and Canterbury, showers gradually easing. Nelson and Bulla to Fiordland, fine. Otago and Southland, partly cloudy with isolated showers near the coast, mainly fine inland. And Chatham Islands for you, showers today.
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0: Good morning. Welcome back to the show. Manawa a Matariki. Happy Matariki to you. And so nice to be with you here on Friday the 10th of July, Matariki Day. Gosh, it's the fifth one that we're celebrating as a country. And what does Matariki mean to you? What things have you got planned for today? If you're out there preparing a hangi, I'd love to have a chat with you. How do you make it? You can take us through that, paint a picture for us. Also too, it's, you know, a time to spend with family and friends. So what will you be doing today? Are you got any meals planned? It's a chance to have a sing-along as well and just be with those. Also too, to remember those who have passed and the legacy they have left. Also to acknowledging the present and also to looking forward to the future. So if you want to have a chat what you're up to today, I'd love to hear that. And also too, if you're heading out to any of the events, the dawn ceremonies around 5:45 this morning, I'd love to hear from you as well. If you're preparing for that, give me a call, 0800 8010. Also too, one of the themes of this year's Matariki is Matariki He Ringa Waka, which is or the gathering of many canoes. Highlights social cohesion, inclusion, and bringing diverse communities together. And I guess we all came from somewhere. For me, my heritage is Danish and Yugoslavian. I'd love to know what yours is. And if you came to New Zealand, what brought you here? What brought you over to New Zealand? I'd love to hear your stories. 0800 8010 80. Also talking about lots of other things as well. Of course, it's the rugby, isn't it, against the All Blacks game. Now, Jackie said it was on today, but I think it might be on Saturday. If you can let me know when it's on, or maybe it is on later on today. Also, too, talking about the boil up. I saw the article with Jono and Kia on 7 Sharp last night with Hilary Barry. And preparing that boil up for all those people on K Road there. They were feeding about 100 people and talking about the old boil up and how nostalgic it is and all the things that go into it. The bacon hock, the kumara, the watercress. I mean, what are your memories of the boil up? I had one many years ago. And I guess it's like a big sort of soup, isn't it? But listening to Jono and Kia talking to Hilary and their memories of coming back from rugby back in the day and sitting down, you know, could smell the boil up down the drive and then coming in and having that and just the memories that it brought. So also too, maybe what are some of the things that you are having today? Ava Jane's going to a potluck dinner tonight. Also too, she mentioned the old crock pot. And if is that something that you still use for your cooking? Also too, maybe any remedies for hay fever? Sue is battling that. One of our regular callers, I think you know, is Housing Sue, and also too, Ava Jane, who prefers sort of a natural approach to that. So any tips on that, give us a call, 0800 8010 80. Now, hopefully she's not on the mute button this time. Sandra, good morning to you. Welcome to the show.
1: Good morning, Mikey. I'm sorry about before. I must have been off making a cup of tea.
0: Oh, well, there you go. Well, I thought, now, where's she gone? So I had a chat with Peter and came back, and there you are. Happy Matariki to you.
1: Here I am. Happy Matariki to you too, Mikey.
0: Thank you.
1: And all the listeners too.
0: Thank you.
1: Hope it's a wonderful day for all.
0: Oh, absolutely. What are you? I mean, it's the fifth sort of one that we've sort of celebrated. I know that Jack that rung earlier, Sandra, he celebrated it with friends many years ago. Before it was sort of a national day that we have, like a national sort of day off in that. But what are your plans for the day?
1: Well, I'm going to take it easy in the morning. I might have a little bit of a sleep after your show, a couple of hours.
0: Nice.
1: And have an easy day, really. Might do a spot of gardening if it's not raining. It's not raining today, is it? The weather forecast?
0: One second, hold the line. For what have we got here? I think, let's have a look. Becoming fine everywhere today. I know you're going to have some nice, fine weather. Hey, when it comes to gardening, Sandra, do you grow your own vegetables, or is it just more like flowers and plants?
1: No, I don't grow vegetables, unfortunately.
0: Gosh. Right.
1: I'd love to, but I've got a little bit of lawn, and I like having a bit of lawn.
0: Yes.
1: And at the back is a retained wall, and on the top is a garden.
0: Mm-hmm.
1: And I want to, it's sort of at height level, which is good for me. I don't bend over.
0: Oh, yes, of course, with your back. Yep.
1: Yeah, I've got a garden, bulbs and flowers and Daphne winter flowering plant.
0: Sandra, I have to say that Daphne would be one of my favourite flowers. I mean,
1: really?
0: The smell of Daphne.
1: I know, isn't it divine?
0: Brilliant.
1: And I'll tell you, if you cut a

0: sprig of it and you just put it on a on your pillow,
1: yeah,
0: it looks lovely, and it scents the room as well. It's
1: goodness
0: beautiful.
1: Me. I know it's such a distinctive fragrance. I know. On the corner of my street, there was a big, huge Daphne sort of bush, you would say.
0: Oh.
1: And it's gone. They pulled it out. But often, you know, when it was in flower.
0: No.
1: I know. It's a crime. And, you know, you'd walk past and just the smell of Daphne, I'd say, oh, it's just a beautiful smell.
0: Yeah. Oh, you want to plant one. See if you can plant a little bush in your property there.
1: Yeah, absolutely. I mean, that and lavender, that's another wonderful sort of, you know, flower too. Because, I mean, you know, with that lovely lavender oil and put some sprigs onto your pillow, you'll have a good sleep like a baby.
0: Yeah, I've got a lavender bush.
1: Oh, fantastic.
0: But I've got that. Actually, I got that because of Jim. And he said he had a program at How to Attract the Bees.
1: Oh, yes.
0: And I went and got a lavender bush and I put it near my patio so that if you're sitting out there and there's bees buzzing around, they're not going to hurt you.
1: No.
0: You can watch them.
1: Oh,
0: you know?
1: Fantastic.
0: That's why I actually got the lavender bush. But that's what I thought I'd do and just potter around the house.
1: Yep.
0: But I'd love it if someone was to ring in and say that they were having a hangi in Hamilton, somewhere around Hamilton, if there's any hangis going on and open to the public.
1: I'll tell you what, last week we put it out there, how to sort of zhoosh up your mints. Well, let's see if anyone knows where you can get maybe a hangi today. I know that Jack that rung up earlier was saying there's a place in Wellington called CJ's Hangi. Apparently he makes hangis every day and then distributes them across Wellington. I'd love to have if he was listening, to give us a call, because I'd like to know also too how, you know, you prepare a hangi, what, you know, how you go about it. So no, let's put it out there, Sandra, and we'll see if you can go catch some hangi food today. Eh? That sounds good.
0: Absolutely, darling. That would be great.
1: Well, I tell you, it's such a wonderful audience. You stay tuned and I've got my last show tomorrow morning. We'll catch up with you then, okay?
0: Thank you, Mikey.
1: Oh, nice to catch up with you. And go on and, I'll tell you what, I do need to get a Daphne bush. It's a fantastic flower. Well, Tangaloa, you'll be next. And Stephanie and Craig, there is a spare line for you. And also, too, Flora said that today in history, pound, shilling, pence changed to dollars. And what year was that? Hey, thanks, Connor. All Blacks on tomorrow night at 5 p.m. The Warriors on tonight, 10 p.m. Jackie just sent through a text. Sorry, Mikey, it's Saturday. I guess we think it is Saturday today because it's a public holiday. We lose track of time. Right, back with you shortly here at News Talk ZB. Thank you so much for your company.
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5: 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Then in 25, we back this up with the Best Awards Enduring Excellence Prize. Now don't get us wrong, recognition like this feels good. 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
1: And the time is coming up to 20 minutes past 3 here on Matariki. And Tangaloa, good morning to you. Welcome to the show.
0: Good morning,

0: Yes, hi. Can you hear me okay?
1: Loud and clear.
0: All right, thanks, Mikey. Yes, I just wanted to give a appeal and also a request regarding, this is regarding the what I call the Dragon missile that was fired into the Pacific, recently reported as from a Chinese submarine. Now, many believe that, for example, Taranaki is a living entity. Many also believe that the water and the oceans are living, and certainly they bring life.
1: Yes.
0: It is my request, because of the possible ramifications of fear from the firing of the missile, that I would request the Chinese ambassador, His Excellency Wang Xiaolang of the Chinese government, to present a reason to the New Zealand Foreign Affairs Minister Winston Peters to explain the reason for the firing. And I request that spiritual leaders, Maori and Pacific, are able to pray for the healing of Moana Pacifica, and particularly at the location of the missile landing.
1: Yes, Jackie rang before and said it was close to Tuvalu, and of course that was on Monday that the Chinese Navy submarine fired that long-range ballistic missile into the international waters here in the South Pacific. And I think it's quite timely what you said, because, you know, when you think of some of the story behind Matariki, for example, and, you know, there's the whitey star, which is represented by eels, which is linked to freshwater. And of course, there's the white tar, which is linked to the seawater and the fish. And of course, no, you're right, Tangalo. A lot of people get their kaimoana from the ocean. Are you sort of a
0: well, water brings life. Water is life, and all humanity would not be alive without water. It is precious. Whether you regard it as a spiritual living thing or not, it is precious, and we do not wish to abuse it, treat it like a toilet and as a nuclear test site. These things are far from helpful in caring for our oceans.
1: No, well said, Tangalo. And for you, is what does Matariki mean to you?
0: Yes, Matariki. Well, it is this lunar celebration. It's kind of like an equinox in Western equivalency. That is kind of what it is. I guess it is a beginning of new harvests and things like that. So,
1: no, nicely said there, Tangalo. And listen, you have a fantastic day. And thanks for sharing your thoughts and opinions as well. And no, much appreciated. All right. You have a nice day. And manawa a matariki. Right, Stephanie, you'll be next. And Craig, and there's one spare line, 0800 80 1080. Back with you shortly here at News Talk ZB.
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3: Right, okay. Sorry, man, there's a behind the scenes here with no producer. Right, Dave, I'll get to you very shortly. I know when you ring through, because you don't sort of come to a clear line like this, it's kind of a speakerphone and it's hard to hear. So, Dave, you hang in there. I'll get Stephanie on, Craig, and then you. And Chrissy, if you can call back, I saw you pop up and then, oh, there you go, you've come back there. Right, I'll put you on to hold there. Chrissy, I'll be with you shortly. And Stephanie, good morning to you. Happy Matariki.
4: Good morning, Mikey. How are you?
3: I'm good, thanks. How are you, and what part of the country are you in, and what's the roads like?
4: I'm in Bulls.
3: Yes.
4: Roads are dry.
3: Oh, okay.
4: Yep. Oh, I've had the wind. I've had wind, rain, and down here there's no winds. Nice, dry.
3: Wow, and Stephanie, I think you would have been listening earlier, but I mean, it was devastating to see the news last night and all the damage in Kaikoura there, and I mentioned my sister had been in Christchurch on, I think it was Wednesday, they were heading back from a dance competition, and usually, you know, Christchurch, Kaikoura, back to Blenheim, but they had to go all the way around the Lewis Pass and through Nelson and took about an extra sort of 6 hours, but goodness me, those, what on earth are they, how are they going to repair those roads? Like, some of them have sort of slipped into the ocean.
4: Yeah, carefully.
3: Oh.
4: Yep.
3: Goodness me. And tell me, like, I imagine because even on the news last night, the detours are an extra 6 hours. So how will it affect, and I'd love to hear from any truckies that do that route at all. I mean, how will it affect them? They're going to have to go a huge long way. Will that sort of affect prices of things, or how? What will they do?
4: Oh, I don't know about price, but I know my trailer missed the 2 p.m. sailing on Wednesday.
3: Right.
4: So I got it about 1 o'clock Thursday morning. So I started late last night because I finished late.
3: Right.
4: And I'll be down here for the ferry in time, but I can't guarantee what time my trailer is going to get back to me for tonight.
3: Right.
4: Yep.
3: So I imagine it'll affect lots of those sort of connecting moments that you need to have. Oh, and Stephanie, for what does Matariki mean for you? Is it a day that you sort of celebrate? Because you're working like me, but what does it mean to you?
4: It is and it isn't. Mm-hmm. It's another day. Last year we had a family reunion, which was really good.
3: Nice.
4: And it was like you're talking about family heritage and that.
3: Yes, I was, Stephanie, yeah.
4: Yes. Well, my waka is Aotea.
3: Right.
4: Which founded in Raglan.
3: Yeah.
4: I think it was Raglan, Kawhia. And they travelled down to South Taranaki, and there's a representation of it in concrete outside what used to be the Pātea County office.
3: Oh, my God, where the Pātea Māori Club comes from.
4: Yes.
3: Oh,
4: yes,
3: my
4: yes.
3: gosh.
4: That's Naruanui. And I've also got ties into Ngāti Ruahini and a couple up north as well. So, it is quite a thing, but that's Dad's side of the family.
3: Yeah.
4: Well, part of Dad's side. And I start off with the most, like I did the DNA a while ago.
3: Oh, yes.
4: And the most is English. And then the next one down is

0: Irish, Scottish, Mary, and the last one is Sweden.
1: Oh, well, so Stephanie, did you do the ancestry.com where you send in a sample?
0: Yep.
1: Oh, okay,
0: yep.
1: And then it comes back. Yep. That's amazing.
0: The one that really surprised me was the Sweden one. I didn't know about that one.
1: Goodness me. Wow.
0: You know, I knew about the English, that's mum's family.
1: Yeah.
0: Dad's mother was Irish, and I knew that. And I knew some of the Mary, yeah. But with the Matariki last year in our family reunion, I learnt a lot more about it.
1: Wow.
0: Which was really, really interesting, really good.
1: It would be. I know that even myself, I mentioned before, there's a book I've got about the heritage of the Bibbin family, and I mentioned it was surnamed sort of.
0: You got a book?
1: Yes, I'll tell you what, it was. It was written by a person with the surname Bibbin, and I've got the book. It's amazing photos. There's a photo even of my mum and dad on their wedding day. But it's about the Bibbin, how it was Bibbinovich and coming over from Yugoslavia, settled on the west coast. And I mentioned to you before, too, Stephanie, I heard that a lot of names were shortened. Schmidt.
0: My surname wasn't shortened.
1: Right.
0: The surname comes from England, which is Mariner.
1: Oh, right, yeah.
0: And what was it? In 85, there was a family reunion of the Stanaway Mariners.
1: Right.
0: And that was held up at Rawini because there's Captain John James Stanaway. He came out from England.
1: Yes.
0: And he is very linked in with the Mariners as well. And he was the first ship's pilot up the river to Daggerville.
1: Goodness me.
0: And he ended up owning the pub at Tokatoka. And he's actually buried out behind there on the hill at Tokatoka.
1: Goodness me.
0: The Stanaways and the Mariners are very intertwined with the history there.
1: Oh, absolutely.
0: And there is all around the Hokianga, the Mariners are tied in there as well. One of my ancestors actually signed the treaty.
1: Wow. Goodness.
0: So there is a lot of history within New Zealand, even of my family.
1: Oh, absolutely. And also, too, how cool is that you did the ancestry.com? Oh, hey, thanks for sharing your story.
0: Yep. So there's the Mariner Stanaway, there's a book called The Tide of Times.
1: Oh.
0: And it does Captain John James Stanaway and his wives. And it's a family tree book of everyone who was supposed to be in there. There are some mistakes.
1: Yeah.
0: But it does a lot of them. And it's an interesting read through, even in my line coming down, you know, Dad's family and Papa's family and that. Yeah, it's very interesting.
1: Oh, absolutely interesting to see what your ancestors did and the work, the jobs they did. Amazing.
0: One of them on Mum's side was the way back in the 1500s, I think.
1: Wow.
0: High Sheriff of Cornwall.
1: Amazing. Oh, wow.
0: Because Mum's family, Jane, they came from Cornwall, around that area.
1: Right.
0: And then they immigrated out to Australia and then over to here.
1: Wow. Oh. Yeah. I tell you what, it's amazing, isn't it, going back in the history of our ancestors.
0: That ancestry.com, there is so much information on that.
1: Yeah, I tell you what. No, thanks for sharing your story. Thanks, Stephanie. Well, listen, maybe are you driving through the night tomorrow, through the morning tomorrow?
0: I'm supposed to be working tonight.
1: Okay. Well, I tell

0: Tell you what,
1: it all depends if I get my trailer or not.
0: Oh, yeah, well, that's true from what you said. Well, I tell you what, I'm definitely on tonight. So I tell you what, hopefully catch up with you tomorrow morning. And yeah, if anyone else has done the Ancestry.com, like Stephanie, what did you learn about yourself? Hey, thanks, Stephanie. You drive safely. Craig and Dave, I'll get to you next. And there is a spare line for you too, 0800. Oh, there's two spare lines, 0800 80 10 80. Yeah, and your history, your heritage, where did you come from? I'm back with you shortly here at News Talk CB. The time is 25 minutes to 4. God, I can't believe we're almost 4 hours has gone. See you. Great company.
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0: Hi, Mikey. The change to decimal currency was 10th of July 1967, and I still have my dollar scholar certificate from primary school aged 11. Also, Dennis Marsh does a song called Hangi tonight, if you are interested. Cheers, I've found that. And hey, Tom, I'll get to your fantastic text very shortly. Dave, hang in there, and Chrissy. And in the meantime, oh, also too, Sandra's asking if she'd love to try a hangi. And if there's anywhere in Hamilton that's doing one today, Jack mentioned earlier, CJ's Hangies in, I think, in Upper Hutt there, and they service the whole of Wellington. So, hey, CJ, if you're listening, give us a call. If you're out there, if you're preparing a hangi, take us through how you prepare it. And Craig, welcome to the show. Good morning to you.
9: Yeah, how's it going this morning?
0: I'm good. How are you this morning?
9: Ah, not too bad.
0: Good.
9: Had a busy day yesterday. Had to set up a new electronic gate thing for a trucking company.
0: Wow, yeah.
9: And, yeah, I was having a shower last night and realised I forgot to do one of the programming changes on it. So my boss was closest, so I rang him up and go, made a bit of a boo-boo. So I had to go across there. It's only about 20 minutes from his place, and I had to talk to him over the phone on how to do the programming change, which was kind of like jamming a rail spike through your brain. He's not very technically minded, but we got there in the end. But it's just like I was all snuggled up in bed, had a shower. It's like, no, I don't really want to get out of bed again. But I came home and my cat is basically, yeah, it's like, oh, you're a water bottle to me. So that's all I was last night. So that's all cool.
0: Nice and warm. But, hey, isn't it funny how often, even myself, I'll get home from work and then I'll suddenly think, oh my gosh, I forgot to do this, and I'll ring into work or something, or, you'll remember something. And it's amazing how our minds work, isn't it?
9: Yeah, I was having a shower and just doing my hair and like, da, da, da, da, da. Oh, crap. I'd been there for about 3 or 4 hours doing some other stuff and then mucking around that I could have remembered it. But I went around to his place for lunch, and his wife made a really nice soup. It was actually a soup, quite a nice soup, but it was basically broccoli, kumara and onions, carrots, celery,
0: nice,
9: turmeric, and one of the leafy things she puts in there. I can't remember what it's called now.
0: Kale?
9: It's like
0: watercress.
9: I can't remember. Anyway, And then she chopped up little bits, fried some bacon, chopped up and put in as well, because she's on the keto diet.

0: so she needs a like a fat part of the content.
1: Oh yes, yep.
0: And it was actually quite nice, but I didn't find I found out quite interesting that turmeric, your body doesn't actually absorb turmeric unless you add black powder as black pepper as well.
1: Oh goodness
0: me!
1: They
0: kind of work in combination with each other to get the full nutrients out of it, which is quite interesting. I found, but
1: absolutely, it's amazing how some foods work like that. You know, if you eat one thing and another thing together, then the other thing works better, you know what I mean? Or is absorbed better or something like that. That's very interesting.
0: Yeah, and then I've got to go and do some work today because there's a guy locally who's got like a $2 million house, and the guys that wired it did a completely dumb job of it. So I've got to try and help my boss do that today. Just game machine on a pre-built house that's like multi-story. But, you're saying that Sandra's saying about the hangi?
1: Yes, and Hamilton there, in the Waikato.
0: Yeah, there's the Hamilton Council put one on in Garden Place every year.
1: Really?
0: There's a hangi. They dig a hole and put one in the middle of Garden Place. I've never actually been to it, but if she hops in a little car and goes broom, broom down there or whatever, she'll probably be able to find something at the Garden Place there. So,
1: oh, goodness me. And do you know what time it's for?
0: No, I'm not too certain what time it's on. It's normally advertised, but I don't really listen to the radio because I've been too busy working, so I'm not too certain what it is. But I'd say around midday probably or something like that. But even if Sandra rocks down there, and it's not really, there's a lot of good cafes around there. You can sit there and have a coffee and then come back in a little while. But that's quite good. But as far as my parents, my granddad came from Cornwall, same as Stephanie. They came across on a boat when he was a baby.
1: Yeah.
0: And then our families, basically, I've got in my heritage, just like Cornwall English, French, German, Iceland and Greenland, around that sort of a lot of the Nordic stuff. So some of our family apparently used to be Vikings, which is quite hilarious. I get seasick and I'm not really good with swords, so I'd be a really bad ancestor for them. But,
1: yes.
0: One of my relatives got enlisted in the New Zealand Army. I had that little lottery you win for your birthday and they put you into like training. He got sent down there for about 3 days until they realised that his parents are both German and got sent back again because they didn't want him in the training back in the days when there was wars going on. But
1: goodness,
0: it's quite interesting. Like our family's all through like Bennett's, which is the family names, all through Waito and Tierra and then Dad's side, which is Ferry, is all through Waitara and Tierra as well. So we're kind of like all over the place for that part. So it seems a lot of our family just settled in that part of New Zealand and sort of went everywhere from there. So we're quite all over the place. I've even got my cousin Glenn. Bennett's actually the whip for the Labour Party in the Parliament at the moment.
1: Oh, wow.
0: So we've got a cousin in the Parliament in Labour.
1: Yes.
0: So we get around and then... Dad's father, or Papa, he used to be a grave digger in Tierra many, many years ago. And I remember the story one time he dug a big grave. And he was sitting on the bottom smoking a cigarette and this lady walked past through the cemetery and he knew who she was. She yells out, "Hi, Mrs. Such and Such," and she nearly fell on top of him, thinking that got scared. But growing up, my best friend from school, his parents came across from, I believe it was Scotland or something like that. But the family name was Death, as in Death. That was their last name.
1: How do you spell
0: that? Like Death as in you died. Death.
1: Oh, yes. Yep, yep.
0: Yeah. And his great-great-grandmother was a nurse in World War One.
1: Oh, goodness me.
0: And it didn't go down too well when you go, "Nurse Death will look after you."
1: I know.
0: So they hyphenated their last name to D.R.
1: Oh, I was going to say, I thought it might have been D.R., but oh, goodness me. And often I think, Craig, back in the day, and someone will know, often I think your surname was related to the job that you did, wasn't it?
0: Yeah. Well, just quite funny. I mean, I've never actually been, because, I said to Dad, "We used to run ferry boats up and down the river or something." He goes, "Not that he knows of." But then I don't know where Bennett comes from. But
1: Bennett, what's your surname?
0: Yeah, Bennett.
1: Oh, okay, right. Two N's and two T's.
0: Yeah.
1: Right. Yeah. Oh, okay. Cool.
0: Yeah, nice. I don't know where that comes from, but
1: sounds English. Yeah, I've always thought.
0: Oh, probably yeah. Well, as I say, my granddad was from Cornwall, so their whole family.

0: bred through Cornwall like a bad rash apparently, so they're all over the place. But he came across as a kid, and then his brother ended up going to World War Two or whatever, and ended up getting killed over in Africa when the Germans invaded that part of Africa. So there's like a memorial over there somewhere for him and that, but I've never been there because it's like a long way to go and a lot of expense.
1: Interesting.
0: Quite interesting. Yeah, and then on Mum's side, the Bennett name, a lot of the Bennetts are involved with the Salvation Army.
1: Oh, okay, yeah.
0: So at one stage, my uncle David was the head chief of the Salvation Army in New Zealand, so he was a big head honcho for a while there, but we've kind of all spread through that as well. So it's interesting to know. And then if you get to some of these big family reunions and there's heaps of people there and you're walking around and going, I don't even know half these people who they are, and you have a chat to them, and they go, oh, I'm the second cousin or something, or other, and go, yes. Oh. So it is interesting, but half the time I don't even know who they are. You walk around and go, I can see the resemblance in the features, but I've got no idea where you come from. And then one other thing I found out last year was on Mum's side, her mother's sister's daughter is actually the mother of that lady that's the paraplegic lady that is in the New Zealand team. What is her name? She does like running, but she's like in these like the Paralympics and all that.
1: Oh, okay. Someone will know, I'm sure.
0: Pasco, something.
1: Oh, Sophie Pasco.
0: Yeah.
1: Oh my god, no, that's amazing.
0: I didn't know that too. Oh. And I was watching it one day and go, she's pretty good. And Mum leans over to me to catch and goes, you know, she's your cousin, second cousin. It's like, no. So,
1: oh, that's
0: it's good your parents know all these things, and they just sort of pop out occasionally sometimes, and they go, oh, do you remember this? It's like, yeah. So,
1: no, that's it. I tell you what, it's amazing now. You know, our heritage. Hey, before you go, Ants, come back and just ask you, can you just give the ingredients for that soup again?
0: Oh, I wrote it down. Hang on. It was broccoli, kumara.
1: Yeah.
0: And then it was onions, carrots, celery, black pepper, turmeric.
1: Yeah.
0: And then I can't remember what the leaf was. It was like, it's a long sort of, bay leaf.
1: Oh, bay leaf. Okay, then, yeah. And then, of course, the bacon, wasn't it, Craig?
0: Yeah. Then she just fries it, bacon, chops it, and puts it on top of that for her keto diet. And it's actually really filling. It's actually quite nice. The kumara actually makes it really thick.
1: No, I'll tell you what, I mentioned before too, and thanks for your call there, Craig. Kumara is one of the main sort of ingredients for Matariki this year, and I've got a wee story about that I'll share. There you go, and you can make that. Right, Chrissy, hang in there. Oh, you'll be next, and then I'll get to you. Well, if you want to give me a call, 0800 80 10 80. Oh, Dave, I lost you. There's a spare line for you, 0800 80 10 80, or text me 9292. 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
1: Right, the time coming up is

0: 10 minutes to 4. And Jess and Kerry, hang in there. Chris, I'll be with you in a second. Yeah, boil up stories, your memories. It was a great wee piece with Hilary Barry on 7 Sharp last night. And Jono Devonard and Kia Kanuta, chefs from Peachy in K Road there, and talking the boil up. Tom says, my mum, who passed 20 years ago, would made boil up instead of doughboys, made a dumpling the size of an egg. My nana, who passed 40 years ago, she when made her mouldy bread, she wrapped it up in tea towels, put in the cupboard, not allowed to eat for 2 hours, and she didn't wash the tea towels with the towels, boiled the tea towels in hot water, didn't mix. What goes in, that comes out. But hey, Tom, thanks for that. So, yeah, they also had the Doughboys that Jono and Kia did as well. So, and talked about how nostalgic they were. So, love to hear your stories. Right, Chrissy, good morning to you. Welcome to the show this morning.
1: Good morning to you. It's some interesting information and backgrounds of people.
0: Absolutely.
1: I'm afraid I suppose I have got a bit of a background. We haven't finished. We're sort of exploring it. And the cousin that used to collect it all, he died last year. So we've sort of got to regroup a bit.
0: What did you learn? What some of the things that you did learn?
1: Well, on my mother's side, there's Maori and there's Irish. And I think her father, well, we used to say he was quarter caste Maori, he certainly looked Maori. His father's, so it would be her, or I don't know, great-great-grandfather, I can't sort of remember except, etc. I know there's a great-great-grandmother's name, Waiomu, and there's a street in Lower Hutt named after anyway.
0: Uh-huh.
1: And then I think her daughter, Rebecca, was in the... I've got a photo of her, very fine-looking woman, in the Salvation Army.
0: Oh, wow.
1: The first Maori woman there.
0: Yes.
1: So it's very vague at the moment, but on the Irish side, the the Irish name is Finn.
0: Oh yes, yeah, Finn, yeah, classic, yeah.
1: And my grandmother, my mother's mother, was a Finn, and I met I think would be the grandfather of the Finn brothers.
0: Oh,
1: And we're related to the Finn, the singers.
0: The singers, oh, Neil Finn, and oh my goodness me.
1: Yes, and I've never pursued it. I wish I had.
0: Yes.
1: But Te Awamutu, that's where I lived, and one of my aunties used to often go and stay over there. She would have been, you know, cousin with their mother, or father, I mean.
0: Yeah.
1: But When I met my grandmother's brother once, the grandfather, and he looked, you know, he could see the likeness. There were a lot of us. There's a chin.
0: Oh.
1: A lot of us have got the chin, the thin chin.
0: The thin chin.
1: Yes. And one time, Neil, I think he was on the TV, and I thought, gosh, you look like my cousin Terry. And I took a photo. I stilled it and took a photo. And, living image. Oh, this is the cousin that died last year, actually.
0: Right.
1: And, yes, so I've never pursued that, but I wish I had, especially recently when they had all their big concerts.
0: Oh, yeah, they did have it. I know, and of course, they've done really well. Hey, and for Matariki, what are your plans today, Chris? Are you going to spend it with family and friends?
1: Well,
0: or do it a Zumba?
1: We've got a... one of the Zumba instructor, she just turned 80.
0: Mm-hmm.
1: And so we're having a luncheon at the club. So, yes, and made her a cake. We've got her a cake, she doesn't know. But her birthday was on Wednesday, so, yes.
0: Oh, fantastic.
1: I gave her a Pornamu friendship one.
0: Fantastic. And, of course, with Pornamu, because that's good. It's what you know, you gift it, don't you?
1: Yes, yes. And she's actually Maori. She said to me one day, so I must get one of those one day. I said, no, you don't get one of those. You've got to wait

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7: In this update, this week's first OCR hike in 3 years is starting to flow through to mortgage rates. The cash rate rose 25 basis points to 2.5%. Westpac and Kiwi Bank are the first banks to respond, raising some variable rates 25 basis points from next week. But the Reserve Bank reckons many have already priced projected OCR hikes into their fixed-term rates. It thinks the recent fall in wholesale rates will reduce the pressure on banks.

0: to raise mortgage rates, particularly fixed term. Labour is leaving the door open to supporting a cap on rates rises. National wants to limit future increases to between 2 and 4% a year, well below the 20% rises being seen in some parts of the country. Labour leader Chris Hipkins says the party still hasn't decided on its position. He says they need to ensure councils have a way of funding core services, but he understands the reasoning for capping rates.
1: It's good retail politics. Totally understand it. No one wants to pay higher rates.
0: The government has confirmed it will engage with Australia and Fiji on the possibility of joining a defence pact with the two countries. They inked the deal this week as the pair promising to come to each other's aid. And Prime Minister Luxon says we have strong relationships with both nations. Infrastructure New Zealand is on board with an update of the major transport project's pipeline, but says it's execution that matters now. The system's three new phases make first phase projects top priority. Those in phase two will be preparing for construction, while phase three projects will continue more slowly. Five roads of national significance projects are now on the slow track. CEO Nick Leggett says there now needs to be a sequenced funding approach all projects can fit into.
2: That will be able to really drive true confidence for New Zealanders to know what's coming and know that it's going to happen, and the confidence for the infrastructure industry to be able to gear up.
0: The first independent findings into Wellington's Moa Point sewage disaster are to remain secret. After months of waiting, the government has received the first report, but the public won't see it due to fears it could impact potential legal action. Tobias McIntosh reports.
3: Local Government Minister Simon Watts launched a Crown review in February after the plant catastrophically failed, sending millions of litres of untreated wastewater into the sea. Watts says releasing the report could risk prejudicing investigations or enforcement action by the regional council.
0: The country's video game sector is continuing to get high scores. NZ On Air-funded studios produced 14% more games in the year to July, with revenue up 17% on the previous year. Sector rebate director Chantel Cole says the global average is a 9% increase, so we're punching above our weight.
4: We had a game that came out of Nelson last year by a small team of 8 people that actually broke the world record for number of players online in any one moment. It actually surpassed Fortnite.
0: Singer Bonnie Tyler, known for hits including Total Eclipse of the Heart, Holding On for a Hero and It's a Heartache, has died at the age of 75. She died in hospital while receiving treatment for an intestinal illness. In sports, rugby, All Black coach Dave Rennie has shuffled his side for Saturday's Nations Championship Test against Italy. Elliot Smith reports.
5: There are 5 changes to the Rowan side, with Terrell Lomax at tight end prop, a fit again Tupou Vai in the second row, and Wallace Setiti on the blind side flank. The other changes come in the back line, with Leroy Carter in on the left wing for Caleb Clark, Fehi Finianganofo, who debuted last week, out with a shoulder strain. Billy Proctor wears the 13 jersey. There are 2 likely debutants off the bench. Anton Segner and Josh Morby are in as cover, while there's an entirely new backup front row, and Anton Lennart-Brown is also included. In Wellington with the All Blacks, Elliot Smith.
0: In football, French head coach Didier Deschamps has no problems with the appointment of Argentinian officials for their World Cup quarter-final against Morocco. A repeat of the 2022 final against Argentina, which France lost, remains a possibility. And so when 4 of the defending champs' officials were appointed, there were suggestions France would also be battling officialdom. But Deschamps says he trusts the referees and their opponent is Morocco, not the officials. France and Morocco square off this morning at 8 o'clock. That's news and sport. I'm Tony Doe.
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4: Zebby Weather Watch 24/7. Northland, a few showers, mainly in the west, clearing today. Auckland to Taumata Nui, including Coromandel Bay of Plenty and Taupo, becoming fine everywhere today. Gisborne and Hawke's Bay, periods of rain with some heavy falls inland, easing to showers today. Taranaki to Kapiti, partly cloudy with the odd shower. Wellington, Taihape, Wairarapa, also Marlborough and Canterbury, showers gradually easing. Nelson and Bulleter, Fiordland, fine. Otago and Southland, partly cloudy, with isolated showers near the coast, mainly fine inland. Chatham Islands for you, showers.
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Oh, very, very good morning to you. Welcome to the show. Manawa a Matariki. Happy Matariki. Thank you so much for your company. I can't believe where the 4 hours has gone. If you've been trying to get through, there are two spare lines for you on that favourite number of yours, 0800 80 1080. Any first-time callers, or send me a text 9292. And who's on at 5 and morning and rest of the day, please? And night brief rundown. Guessing Francesca is on. Well, I'll tell you what, I'm on till 6. There's no early edition this morning. Then you've got Andrew Dickens in for the Matariki holiday breakfast. I know that Romaine's on possibly this morning. I know that Jimmy's on before I'm back on tonight. So I think Jimmy's 8 till midnight. And gosh, I should have checked for you the in-between bits. I'm not too sure who's on in between, but that gives you a bit of a helps you a little bit, I guess. So you're talking about Matariki, and for many of you, it's a national day off, a chance for people to celebrate this wonderful new year. And it's been going for 5 years now as a national holiday. I've been with you for the last 3 years, and it's a nice time to be with you. I guess it's about, for a lot of you, I imagine, spending time with the family. If you are out there preparing a hanga, I'd love you to talk us through it, what you're doing, how you go about that. Also to, will you be spending time with the family and friends, maybe having something, a nice meal? I did see Hilary Barry on last night, and with Jono Devonard and Kia Kanuta from Peachy Restaurant there in Kay Road, and doing the old classic boil up. And I'd love to hear your stories of the boil up. I know I had one many, many years ago. I think it was the old pork bones and puha, but I think it's a bit more different these days. I know the guys last night were doing the kumara, and I think the bacon bones, and what else was there? The watercress, pumpkin, all sorts of wonderful veggies. But yeah, any memories of your days of the old boil up? Also to Anne, Craig rang.

0: back off here, and he forgot to turn the page. There's also in that wonderful soup he mentioned, there's two cups of coconut cream, which is a fantastic addition to your soups. Also, too, one thing about Matariki this year is Matariki Hiringa Waka, or the gathering of many canoes. It highlights social cohesion, inclusion, and bringing diverse communities together. So just asking, I'd love to know, maybe through the years, have you been introduced to different cultures? I know with my time when I was working at Telecom and talking to Red earlier, who's moved over from Samoa, and time spent over in Tonga, the Friendly Islands. We had a relationship when I was at Telecom with cable and wireless, and also too, I think it was Samoa Tel or something, the one in the telecommunication place in Samoa. I got to go there too. And you try different foods, you know, the taro and the coconut cream and breadfruit and raw fish and things like that. I'd love to know what sort of different cultures have you been introduced to, and also too, with me working in the taxi industry for 20 years, you know, you sort of end up, you know, enjoying Indian food and different foods. And I think because, you know, you're working with different people and you think, oh, I must try, you know, a vegetarian curry or something like that. So I'd love to know any stories like that. Also, too, we've been talking about, oh, that's right, Sandra, they're going to have Craig said there's a hangi in Garden Place in Hamilton, I think, later on today. And also, too, Jack mentioned CJ's hangi earlier. Based in Apahara, I think he does hangis every day, and I think they go across most of Wellington. I think he said they're sold at Foursquare. CJ, if you're listening, give me a call. But yeah, and also too, what are your plans today if you're heading out to one of the dawn ceremonies? I think they're around about 5:45. If you're heading out to see the Matariki stars, give us a call, paint a picture of what it's like out there, and also too, what it's like in your part of the country. I would love to have a chat with you. Right, we're going to get to Calvin after Kerry, but in the meantime, going to catch up with Jess. Jess, good morning to you.
1: Hello, darling. Lovely to hear you.
0: You too. How are you this morning?
1: Oh, still all stuffed up with sinus and sneezing and coughing and, oh, terrible.
0: That's not good. I know that Sue that rang earlier, and also to Ava Jane, they suffer from hay fever, and I was asking anybody for any sort of remedies for that. Is it hay fever that you've got, Jess, or is it something else?
1: Oh, sinus. Oh, same thing.
0: Oh, that's not good. And what are your plans today for Matariki Day? What are you going to do?
1: Probably nothing much. Listen to the racing.
0: Nice.
1: Depends how I feel.
0: Yeah, true. And are there some races on today, Jess? Are there?
1: Yeah. Oh, what's today?
0: Today's Matariki Day. It's Friday, the 10th of July.
1: Oh, yeah. Oh, get ready for the racing tomorrow.
0: Oh, tomorrow's Saturday. Okay, nice.
1: Yeah. Aww. And what are you doing today?
0: Well, I'll be here with you until 6 this morning, and then I'm going to toddle off home, have a sleep, and then get up before 2. And I won't go to the gym today. I'll just have a bit of a rest and then have another nap before I come in and keep you company overnight tonight as well, Jess.
1: Goodness me. We'd love to catch up.
0: Oh, absolutely.
1: I'd love to meet you.
0: Oh, well, we're sort of meeting through the airwaves, aren't we, which is lovely.
1: Oh, you used to have a good laugh.
0: We do. Hey, well, so you have a lovely day today, Jess, okay?
1: As long as I get rid of all this muck in my nose and fix my eyes as well.
0: Oh, you can't see properly.
1: No.
0: Oh, well, tell you what, hey, I did put it out there before, Jess. Let's have a listen and see if anyone has any natural remedies for, you know, sort of for a blocked nose and also too for hay fever. What do you do? Hey, nice to talk to you, Jess. Have a lovely day in Cambridge. Right, Kerry, you'll be next, and Calvin, and going to get to catch up with Alec. There is a spare line for you as well. And Sandra says, thank you, Mikey and Craig. We'll go to the hangi. And that's from Sandra down in Garden Place in Hamilton there. I wonder if Calvin will go. I'll check up with him shortly. Right, time now is 4:15. Matariki Day. Happy Matariki.
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5: Oh, so nice to be with you. Thank you so much for your company. And Kerry, a very good morning to you. Welcome to the show.
6: Hey, good morning, Mike. I'm sure it's getting colder as I'm getting closer to Wellington, just coming out of Bulls, and it's got down to about 6 degrees, but wasn't too bad on the desert road. I think when one of the drivers rang through about 2:30 the other night, a bit of snow, I think it was Alan, actually.
5: Yes.
6: He got a bit stuck on one of the logging trucks.
5: Oh,
6: pulling up the hill.
5: Kerry, I did hear, because, you know, when I wake up, I tune into probably iHeartRadio on my phone, so I'll tune in. And I think I did catch Alan's call. I think he was stuck somewhere, wasn't he, for a while?
6: Yeah, no, he wasn't. When the trucks got him out about 2:30, I think. But, yeah, they had all the snow trucks out this morning ready to do their thing at some stage. But bit of a light sort of dusting up there, nothing sort of worry too much about.
5: But even Jackie was saying before that she was saying to me, you know, do you think it's getting a bit colder? She's found it to be a lot colder this time round for Auckland. But like I said, we have had some really cold days, but also too some really, you know, warm days and sunny. But the weather's been crazy around the country. How many of you got on board your bus this morning there, Kerry?
6: Oh, tell you what, Mikey, she's been a pretty busy night, mate, eh? Every time I go into the locker, I'm a bit overwhelmed how many bags in there. It's the kind of locker where you can actually walk in like this aisle and you've got bags down the sides, and you go in there and you get in the bag and for a certain place, you know, oh my goodness. But no, it's right. It means equals a lot of people, so which equals a lot of money.
5: Oh, absolutely. I'll tell you what, this is a question for you, because I know that I've caught the city bus before. And so when you're loading people on, and of course, you know, the bus goes sort of not under the bus, but, you know, you lift up that sort of whatever it is, that you, the door thing, and you put the bags there. So do you have to plan it so that, of course, you're going to put the bags in the back of the people getting off at the final destination? Is that a fair comment?
6: Oh, yeah, otherwise it'd be unorganised chaos.
5: How do you plan it, Kerry?
6: Oh, I like it. I've just got certain corners in the locker, so I go Wellington there, and I go Otaki there, or go Levin there, or whatever. So, yeah, and all my shorts, you know, maybe will be labelled. So if it's only one bag somewhere, you know, it's, I know exactly where it's going. Yeah, so that's all good.
5: Oh, fantastic.
6: Just, I haven't got the pleasure of writing things down, and so it's really good that you asked the questions, actually, Mikey. So that's good.
5: Oh, I know, you're welcome.
6: Just thinking about Matariki and what I thought I'd do on the last break.
5: Yep.
6: I put a sort of challenge myself and go around a number of people, about 4 actually.
5: Yes.
6: And I just went up to them and I was saying, yeah, what does Matariki mean to you? And, you know, and sort of got chatting. And the main kind of thing that I got from, you know, the four people I was talking to, most of them young people, but it's sort of like obviously a recognised holiday. And two, you know, like I was talking to a kindy teacher, and it didn't really mean much to her.

0: before, but now that has been taught in the, you know, in the schools and more of a recognised, you know, thing.
1: Yeah.
0: And it's really cool. And, yeah, I was just talking to one girl, actually, and from a Māori family, and she was really pulling in her, you know, her sort of where she's come from. And we got talking for about 10 minutes, and I was like, wow, it's really cool.
1: Yeah, that's cool. Hey, it was
0: talking to people and learning about their, you know, where they come from and their yeah.
1: I think it's their whakapapa, isn't it? Hey, I was going to say, and also what is interesting, I did see on the news last night that, I think people are getting more into the whole vibe of Matariki. It's sort of well publicised now, and I think people are more aware of it. I mean, there's hundreds of events across New Zealand today, and I know a lot of people will be going to these ceremonies at about 5:45, about an hour and 20 minutes. And also to try and witness the you know, the Matariki, the stars up there in the sky, the Pleiades. That's pretty cool. So everyone's sort of aware of it, the four that you spoke to.
0: Yeah, you know, I think anything that brings unity, you know, in a world that is kind of pretty cloudy as far as, you know, bad news goes, you know. So I think Matariki holiday is a good thing.
1: Oh, definitely. Absolutely. And, yeah. and Kerry, what does it mean for your whānau, for your family?
0: Well, I'll get them this morning and we'll be doing fry bread. So that's one thing that we do. Yep.
1: Yes. Oh, okay.
0: Takes a lot of oil, but and we get the kids involved, so they do that. We don't actually, we just eat it. So that's their thing. And so they have to do that. And we just eat it and celebrate together, so that's kind of what we do.
1: Oh, fantastic. Yeah. Oh, listen, I'd say hi. And if Jono, I'm back on tonight if she wants to give me a call from midnight.
0: Yeah, she was going to give you a call, but she's got a few things going on at the moment, pretty busy, and she wanted to go to sleep. And she goes, oh, Mikey, my favourite host. And, but she couldn't quite make it. Oh. She's only 17 in a week's time. So she'll probably give you a ring and tell you all about it. And she's going to a concert up in Auckland. So, So you'll learn all about that when she gives you a call.
1: Fantastic.
0: Yeah, she might even call tonight.
1: Hopefully. Oh, so you drive safely. And this is, so are you not working overnight tonight? Or are you back on the road?
0: Yeah, tonight. Yeah, so I'm only halfway through. So,
1: oh, fantastic.
0: Coming back up tonight and then,
1: Oh, okay.
0: So, cool.
1: I'll chat with you in 24 hours or less.
0: Yeah, it was good.
1: Once we
0: both had a
1: moi. Absolutely.
0: A
1: moi and a kai, yeah. All right, hey, Kakiti, talk to you soon.
0: Okay, you too. Catch you.
1: Yeah, I guess during the nights we sort of have the same pattern, don't we? Work, sleep, something to eat, get up and do it again. Right, Calvin, a very good morning to you. Welcome to the show this morning.
2: And a happy Matariki to you too, Mikey.
1: Manawa a Matariki, thank you.
2: Yes, it's a great Nova Zealandia, New Zealand holiday. Is this our fifth time, is it?
1: I'll tell you what, it's the fifth year, that is correct. It's my third year with you, Matariki, here at Newsook CB. But yeah, the fifth one, that is correct, Calvin.
2: It's great. It's the only country in the world to have the holiday today, isn't it?
1: Well, it is. It's a very New Zealand thing, and it's people are embracing it. What are your plans for? Are you going to go and check out the hangi on Garden Place later today?
2: I may possibly, because first and foremost, seeing it's Friday, I have certain rituals. What I do,
1: right?
2: Monday and Friday, which is today, Friday, is my shave day.
1: Oh, okay. You shave twice a week.
2: Only shave twice a week. So I'm trying to help save the planet.
1: Okay.
2: So how's that sound? So I have a shave on Friday, and Friday is my day when I always go into a restaurant somewhere for a nice sit-down meal.
1: What's your favourite go-to sit-down meal, Calvin?
2: Well, I had one in the last 2 weeks. I had it 2 weeks in a row. Flounder.
1: Oh, nice.
2: Seafood flounder meal at Frankton.
1: Seafood
2: meal. From the Seafood Grotto. Yeah. Beautiful flounder. I love flounder.
1: And, how do you have your flounder? I think it's nice and sort of butter, isn't it?
2: I have it dished up in front of me on a plate on the table and give him the money. Now, what he does, there's two ways they can cook it. He can either do it in batter

0: Yeah.
1: Which I don't want because it's, you got to be careful eating it anyway, and if it's covered in batter, it's hiding it.
0: That's a little
1: no,
0: bones.
1: You just do it in the pan.
0: Oh.
1: In the pan with bit of dairy spread. I don't have butter now. I just have dairy spread. But I haven't cooked one at home for a while because they can be a bit smelly, the old fish.
0: Can be.
1: Cooking at home.
0: Yes.
1: But anyway, but I like a Friday today, I'll have, I'll either, sometimes I think the hot roast shop will be open.
0: Good.
1: Or next to it is a beautiful takeaway. See, some of the places today, holiday, are open and some aren't.
0: And you may pay a surcharge, Calvin. So would that bother you?
1: No, that's only money, isn't it? It's not an arm or a leg.
0: Oh, hey, listen, question for you, because I've got another text here. Change to decimal currency this day, 1967, the jingle, 10th of July this year. Do you remember the day it changed over from the pound, shilling and pence to the dollars?
1: Yes.
0: Yeah?
1: Yes. It must have been a Thursday, I think, because
0: day before
1: I
0: shave.
1: Was in the Riverina Hotel in Hamilton East.
0: Yeah.
1: Having a beer after work, and you gave the money to the barman, and when he gave you the change back, he went back to where my mates were sitting down and looked at the new money and that.
0: Wow. But, and what was that like? Can you remember that day? And that would have been the day before you had to shave too, Calvin.
1: Yeah, that's right. Yeah. That was all okay.
0: Yeah.
1: And they were talking on the radio yesterday about different bits and pieces, about paydays, you know, and the radio host didn't know what he's talking about because he was talking about getting your pay in a brown envelope on a Friday.
0: I remember
1: well,
0: that.
1: Thursday was always payday.
0: Oh.
1: Thursdays, and you get the cash in a little brown envelope with the thing. But I was thinking yesterday, too, when they were talking about this, I started working when I was 16 in 1957. And that year, they had just bought in pay-as-you-earn.
0: Oh, okay.
1: The tax.
0: Right.
1: P-A-Y-E.
0: Oh, P-A-Y-E, yes.
1: Yeah, pay-as-you-earn. Because prior to that, when you got your pay, when the end of the year came, you had to go in and pay that large amount of tax.
0: Goodness me.
1: So imagine doing that nowadays.
0: Oh, I know.
1: A lot of people can't even go from one week to another.
0: Oh,
1: because they're spending the money on the wrong things or whatever. But so PAYE was a great thing, I thought. Anyway, pay as you earn. So you pay your tax every week out of your wages.
0: Mm,
1: but
0: yeah.
1: So now I might even finish up at KFC.
0: Oh, okie dokie.
1: That's always open. KFC's yes. Even open here in Hamilton on the Tron on Christmas Day.
0: I think you've mentioned that before, Calvin. Oh, my goodness.
1: Yeah, yeah.
0: Well, listen, hey,
1: whatever it is, I won't be doing any cooking.
0: No, fair enough. You'll be eating and shaving.
1: Yeah, and no dishes to do. Just pay the money. So there's no problem to me. And my petrol hasn't gone up. I just go in and get $40 worth.
0: Oh, good on you.
1: Same price.
0: I don't have to worry about that. Hey, listen, Calvin.
1: I was just going to say.
0: With my
1: beer, you don't have to.
0: No.
1: Petrol costs you nothing, does it?
0: No, I just have to eat. I have to sort of put some protein in to, you know, to get myself fueled up.
1: How's your feet? How's your little tootsies?
0: Oh.
1: How's your little tootsies in this cold weather?
0: Oh, I get hardened up to it. I mean, I don't have any worries about walking barefoot, rain, hail, or snow.
1: When you say you get hardened up, are you telling us that you're a tough old bugger?
0: Oh, tough old bugger, Calvin. Absolutely. I'm tough like you. Hey, listen, nice talking to you, okay?
1: All the best, and I've enjoyed your music too. Very, very nice.
0: No, I tell you what, I've got some great music for you tomorrow morning. And Calvin, listen, I've got one more show tomorrow before I'm back on, I think, over the festive season. So I'd love to catch up with you, okay? Right, going to get to Alec next and also to a couple of other callers here. Albie's queued up as well. One spare line for you, and I'll get to your text very shortly here at News Talk ZB. It is 29 minutes, almost 4:30. Matariki. Happy Matariki to you.
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5: For your text, Les, about the change to the decimal currency. This day, 1967, the jingle. And, of course, Calvin has fond memories there, being at the pub on a Thursday night when it changed over. Rob says, Matariki on TV1 at 6 a.m. Mikey, thank you for that, Rob. And, hi, mate, here in Auckland, we can't see any stars. Thick cloud everywhere, unfortunately. Hey, if you're out there and you can see the Matariki, I'd love to have a chat with you, 0800 80 1080. And, oh, I'm going to catch up with Clarence, where he can explain the Pleiades. Now, Albie, I'm going to get to you. I've got Alec and then Trish. And Albie, I know you, if you can hear me, somehow I've put you into the text machine. And so hopefully I can get you out of there when I come to you live, okay? So don't hang up. You just wait there for me. And hopefully I can retrieve you from the text machine, okay? Right. Alec, a very good morning to you. Welcome to the show this morning.
6: Yeah, thanks. Thanks for hosting the show. And I've just got a one account of Matariki's origins there.
5: Yes.
6: Want to hear it? It's about 5.5 short paragraphs.
5: Yes, of course.
6: So he's in the beginning where Whanganui and Papatūānuku and primordial sky father and earth mother locked in a tight embrace. They bore more than 70 children. Over time, these children grew restless, living in darkness. They longed to know what it might be like to live in the light. Eventually, they resolved to separate their parents. There were many attempts, but it was Tani Mahuta, god of the forest, who finally forced them apart. Yet once the world was opened, it was not as the children had imagined. There was cold darkness and emptiness, followed by floods and tears of their grieving parents. One sibling opposed the plan from the beginning. Taiwhiri Matia, the god of wind and storms. Furious that his parents had been torn apart, he declared war on his brothers. After a great battle, he was defeated by Tūmātauanga, the ancestor of humanity and the god of war. Enraged, Taiwhiri Matia tore out his eyes, crushed them and cast them into the heavens. Those fragments become the Matariki cluster, a reminder of his enduring anger. Yeah, it's just one account. Probably one of the first things I got out of that was I mentioned straight, even though it was an anger, but to remember the people that have passed away this year in the heavens and that, it's one thing that's the first thing I got out of it.
5: Yes, of course, Alec. Oh, you know, no, yeah. Definitely. I mean, and it's a time to, you know, remember those that have passed and honour their legacy as well. But also, too, you know, for the moment, for the present, and then think to the future. What are you going to do today for Matariki? What are you going to do?
6: Yeah, I guess every year we're invited down to the waterfront in Wellington to the Marae there, eh? And get hungry and what have you. Yeah, so I didn't go this year, but I can see the vision that that when it was in 2020, they made the holiday in there. I quite like it, and it's got meaning the way forward and going there, you know.
5: Nice. No, I tell you what, no, it's a great day for people to get together with family, you know, whanau and friends as well. And also, too, you mentioned the hangi. So I know, Alec, are you calling from Wellington, are you?
6: Yeah.
5: So apparently there's a guy called CJ's Hangis. He's in Upper Hutt. Have you heard of his hangis?
6: Oh, no, I didn't.
5: Yeah, that was, Jack mentioned it earlier. So I mean, I'd love to know if CJ's listening to give us a call. And like Alec said, he's going to enjoy a hangi later on today. Sandra's going to go to Garden Place, maybe Calvin as well. If you are out there preparing a hangi for today, I'd love you to talk us through it, how you put it together. Right, I'm going to catch up with, hey, thank you so much for your call there, Alec. Right, Trish, I'm going to get to you in just a moment. Hopefully then I'll get Albie out of the text machine, and I'm going to get to Clarence as well. In the meantime, there is one spare line for you, 0800 80 1080. Back with you shortly here at our News Talk ZB.

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2: And Trish, a very good morning to you. Welcome to the show this morning.
3: Good morning, Mikey. How are you?
2: I'm good, thanks. How are you? Happy Matariki, by the way.
3: And to you.
2: Thank you.
3: I've got a question from yesterday's program. I know you weren't the host.
2: No.
3: Graham played a song at about between 3 and 4 yesterday by Michael Bennett.
2: Right.
3: And I couldn't catch the name of it, and it was such a beautiful song. I was wondering if any of the listeners may know that could give you the name of it by chance.
2: Mm. Look, I'll tell you what, I listened to, I love Minty's opening song, and I forgot who the artist was, but he plays some great music, doesn't he?
3: Mm, lovely, yes. This is a particularly nice song. I never, ever heard it before. I haven't even heard of Michael Bennett, actually.
2: Well, wait there one second. Let me have a quick little search for you. So let's have a look. Michael Bennett. I've got the artist here. I'll just hold the line. And hey, in the meantime, if anyone can recall the Michael Bennett song that Minty played yesterday, if you can maybe send through a text and just stand by as well. Trish, what I'll do, Oh, okay, so is he a New Zealand guy, Trish?
3: I don't know. I don't think so.
2: Let's have a look.
3: I don't know. No, I really don't know.
2: Oh, hang on a second. No, I'll tell you what. There's a Michael Bennett who's an author, a Michael Bennett who's a writer. But yes, I can see. He looks a bit like Kenny, not Kenny Loggins.
3: Kenny Rogers.
2: Kenny
3: yeah.
2: Rogers, but with a longer beard. Maybe it's the song. Is it called First Time? Let's have a look.
3: I googled it, and there's a lot. He's got lots of songs. And there's a Michael Bennett too, but I don't think it was that one. I'm pretty sure it was Michael.
2: Mm. Hey, but what's interesting, actually, Trish, if I put in the best of Michael Bennett on my say on Spotify. It then brings up Michael Bennett or Michael Bennett. So there's a I Keep the Light On, I Miss Your Mother, A Father Still Waiting, Until Heaven.
3: I looked at all those songs, but I couldn't, I don't know the name, I couldn't remember the words either. So,
2: Well, hey, when it comes to music, because I love sort of, it's nice to sort of celebrate some New Zealand music. I played a bit of Dragon earlier on. When it comes to music, are you a fan of some of our New Zealand artists, and who would be your favourite?
3: I don't know. I haven't got a favourite. I just love all music, really. Mm.
2: Yeah, me too. And who would be your favourite artist then?
3: I like Marlon Williams.
2: Yes, love him. I'm going to play a great song before I finish at 6. One of his ones, Trish.
3: Great.
2: He's very good. Hey, what about the sad passing of Bonnie Tyler at 75 years of age?
3: Yes, I heard that last night with Marcus.
2: Yes, that's where I heard it too. After my nap, I woke up to that news there. But let's have a look. One second, I've got some text here. The song, here we go. The song is called You Were There, But Not For Me. Loved it from Anne.
3: Who? What was it, sorry?
2: So it was called You Were There, But Not For Me.
3: Yes.
2: And what I'll do,
3: You Were There, But Not For Me. Oh, that's wonderful. I thought someone might be able to help.
2: Oh, here we go. One second, just a minute. Hang on a minute. I've got my Spotify here. One second. It might be 1 second there, Trish. Is that the one?
3: I don't know. It was like a male and a female singing,
2: Graham
3: said something about AI was involved or something.
2: Oh, I tell you what, yes, I got a text here, Mikey. It's okay. Thanks for your text there. Hey, it's Rose Bennett and Michael Bennett. You Were There, But Not For Me. That is the one. So go and search that one. And that's it there, Trish. Hey, thanks for your text coming through.
3: And Michael, did you say, not Michael?
2: Well, if you search Michael Bennett, it'll bring it up. But it's if you go into a search on You Were There, But Not For Me, and it is Michael Bennett and Rose Bennett.
3: Okay. Well, that's wonderful. Thank you very much.
2: There you go. You learned something. I'm glad we could help and have a lovely day there, Trish, okay?
3: Yeah. You too. Thank you. Bye-bye.
2: Bye-bye there. And thanks for your text there. And, Michael Bennett is unfortunately AI generated. The song may have been You Were There But Not For Me. It's on YouTube. Oh, hey, thank you for that. Yeah, there's so much AI music now, isn't there? And what year did you leave telecom? Was it when all the redundancies? Yeah, it was actually. I was made redundant in 1998, and that's when I sort of stepped into the taxi industry. Right, Clarence, going to get to you shortly. In the meantime, I'm going to try and get Albie out of the text machine. Albie, good morning to you.
0: Tough of the morning to you, Mikey.
2: Look, I don't know how you ended up in the text machine, but I'm glad that I got you out of there.
0: Well, I'm off to Mazariki Day, yes. Off to Kaiapoi.
2: Surfing?
0: And they've got fireworks there and a hangi and things to eat and, you know, have a good time.
2: Now, Albie, tell me, I saw the news last night. And I mentioned before my sister had been at a dance competition in Christchurch and had to go via Lewis Pass and Nelson to get back to Blenheim rather than Kaikoura. I know, so if you, are some of the roads open to get into Kaikoura, are they?
0: No. I was going to go there 2 days ago, and my friend Heath, who travelled from Palmerston North with truck, coming down the Hunter Leeds, when he go to Omahe, the whole lot's been washed out.
2: Oh, no, yeah, it's, oh, God. So I saw the devastating images on the news last night, and I know that in Canterbury they've got, I think, a four-day art festival for Matariki as well, if you're in Christchurch.
0: Yeah, there's all sorts of things on, Mikey.
2: There is.
0: You know that song by Billy Withers, Ain't No Sunshine?
2: Oh, Ain't No Sunshine. Yeah, I know the one you mean, yes.
0: Yeah. Well, I like a lot of people, used to think he was singing about his girlfriend or, you know, Ain't No Sunshine when she's gone. But he's actually singing about the booze.
2: Oh, really?
0: Yeah, because when you think about it, you know, only darkness every day. I know. You know. But it's his life with the booze.
2: Oh, goodness me. Oh, that's interesting. It's amazing how, you know, when you, these songwriters that write these amazing songs, and how you sort of think it's about one thing and we're completely wrong.
0: Yeah, it's amazing. But I was just going to say about the plant life in Christchurch. So we've got John Quills coming up, stuff like that. And then they're not normally due to about October, November, because the old frost knocks them off, you know.
2: Yes.
0: But, yeah, the old seasons are certainly mucked around with Mikey.
2: Oh, I tell you what, I know what you mean. It's like everything's sort of askew, isn't it? And things are growing when they shouldn't be growing, and things are flowering when they don't usually flower. It's a different time, isn't it?
0: Yeah. And Barney did a bloody tendon.
2: I know you told me last time. Is that the one that's still recovering, or did he do another one?
0: No, that's still the same one.
2: Same one.
0: I finished it.

0: anti-inflammatories.
1: Yep.
0: And he's on R&R for about 4 weeks.
1: Oh, and I tell you, I know that he must be coming to the end of the R&R. Is that correct?
0: About another 2 weeks to go.
1: Oh, fantastic. Oh, good. Oh, listen, enjoy your day. And yep. No doubt you'll be taking Barney with you on your journey. So you guys have a fantastic day. And let's have a chat tomorrow morning on my last morning. Yep. A wee while.
0: I'll do that, Mikey. Have a good day.
1: No, you too. And Albie, what I'll do, hopefully, you won't be stuck in that text machine because you're still in there even at the moment, but I'm glad I got to talk to you. Right, Clarence, you'll be next. Going to get to Charlotte as well, probably after the news, and with you till 5. So no early edition. From 6, it's Andrew Dickens for the Matariki Holiday Breakfast here at News Talk ZB. And plenty of time for us to have a chat after the news as well. Clarence, stand by. Be with you shortly.
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1: Looks like too, the Warriors are playing 10 o'clock tonight, so that must be an offshore one there. Somebody can confirm that, but I think, yeah, a text came through before that will be correct. And of course, it's the All Blacks tomorrow in Wellington at Henry Stadium. Right, Charlotte, good morning to you, Charlotte. Welcome to the show.
9: Hi, just one thing. When you're talking about the word Michael,
1: yes,
9: and you said it was spelt differently, how was it spelt with those?
1: Absolutely. So this song, you were there, but not for me. M-I-K-H-A-I-L.
9: Oh.
1: Mikhail.
9: Oh, no, so not M-I-C-H-A-E-L.
1: No, M-I-K-H-A-I-L, oh. Bennett and Rose Bennett. So there is a duo there, but apparently it's AI, so interesting, isn't it?
9: Yes. Yeah, okay, because I thought you were talking about M-I-C-H-E-A-L, and I thought, no, that's not how you spell it anyway.
1: No, M-I-C-H-A-E-L.
9: Yeah. Oh, well, okay. That's all I was trying to help.
1: No, hey, fantastic.
9: I'm of no help whatsoever. I shall go back to sleep.
1: Oh, no, listen, you've got another hour and 10 minutes of the show, so, but hey, thanks for calling through, Charlotte, okay? Oh.
9: That's fine. Thank you.
1: No,
9: I like your show.
1: Oh, thanks for being part of it, even if it's only briefly, okay?
9: Yes, fine. Okay. Thank you.
1: No, you're welcome. Right. Hey, good. Thanks, Charlotte. Right, what I'll do, just stand by one second. Stand by and, okay, Clarence, good morning to you. Welcome to the show.
10: Good morning, Mikey. The Pleiades, that song, you were there.
1: Yes.
10: And Minty even spoke with me off air, and he said he thinks it's AI generated.
1: Yeah.
10: And so it's more perfect than it should be, because I said, what a gymnastic vocalist, you know.
1: Oh,
10: Yes.
1: Yeah.
10: The

0: Yeah, it's very, very clever. And it's been written by and performed as with AI. So, now the Pleiades, I just don't want people to be disappointed when they're looking for it in the morning if you've got a nice clear sky.
1: Yes.
0: If you put your hand at arm's length and point, you could cover it with your fingertip. The big blue nimbulosity that they show and spanning over a house roof, that's completely wrong. It's from a poster from a 100-inch telescope in America, because it's a northern hemisphere asterism,
1: right.
0: Not a constellation.
1: Yeah.
0: These hot blue stars have reflection nebula, but the human eye cannot see that. You can only get that with colour, time-lapse photography with a tracking motor on a telescope. And that poster is the other way up in the northern hemisphere, because we're upside down to them.
1: Oh.
0: So if you're looking for this blue nebula, you won't see it. And it's very, very, very tiny. And I don't think it was ever used. Yvonne wrote a lovely poem. It's very, very sweet.
1: Yes.
0: But they would not have used something like that for navigation. They would have been using, like all navigators throughout history, Canopus and Sirius, the bright stars.
1: Oh.
0: And they're across the equator sort of thing. These are very far north. So when they get to as far north as they do, they're only low in the sky and they're very, very tiny. So they wouldn't have been used for navigation. So this, as Wankamata has said, only a few years ago, we're making a brand new tradition.
1: Mm.
0: And that's what it is.
1: Yes, it is.
0: Mm.
1: I think it's been around for a long time, hasn't it? But I think it's only been recognised more recently, or 5 years, as a special day. And you know, I love all the what's behind it. You know, sort of remembering those that have passed and their legacy, and then acknowledging the present, but also to looking forward to the future as well. You know, and just celebrating with friends and family. What will you do today?
0: It's the whole concept of all these wonderful things that they're going to be celebrating and commemorating, and that is an excellent thing. And Matariki is a good way to do it. But the stars themselves have nothing to do with anything on Earth, because they're 500 light years away.
1: Wow.
0: And I will be resting my back today. I had a busy day yesterday doing shopping and stuff.
1: Yep.
0: And preparing for the long weekend.
1: Nice.
0: There's a lot going on, evidently. I'm in Roscoe South, and I won't be able to go to K Road or wherever, all these places that they're doing hangis and art and music. And I think it's a fantastic way to celebrate life and those who have gone on before us, our mentors.
1: Yeah.
0: And things. Yeah, so I just don't want people to get disappointed when they do look for it. And I say, is that all it is?
1: Well, apparently I got a text before it's coming through that it's pretty cloudy in Auckland, so you may not be able to see much at all. But I know that watching the news last night, I think maybe the better places to see it would be the West Coast, Northland, and possibly Auckland. But I'm in the space Starship Enterprise here. What's it like outside, Clarence? Pretty cloudy here in Auckland, is it?
0: Yes, it has been cloudy. We lost even the sight of the brilliant Venus around 8 o'clock because of cloud. And it's very high up in the northwest after sunset.
1: Oh, goodness me. I'll tell you what, but I mean, you're right, isn't it? A fantastic day and all these things that are going on. And up against the news, Clarence, I'm back on tomorrow morning. It's always nice to talk to you. As I came into work in my Uber last night, we couldn't turn on to K Road because it was all closed because of all the events that are going to be taking place today. So if you're going to be out and about, what are you going to be doing? I've got one caller there on hold. I'll be with you very shortly. And there are some spare lines for you now. It's been a very busy morning. If you've tried to get through, give me a call. What are your plans today? How will you celebrate Matariki? All that and more after the news here at 5. And Patricia from Parapara Uma, if you're listening, I've got this song especially for you. It's The Bridge by Dean Waratini here at Newstalk ZB.

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2: Mike Hosking, Marcus Lush, Matt Heath, Tyler Adams. 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
3: In this update, the Prime Minister wants in on Australia and Fiji's new defence pact, but denies it's because of China's missile test. The government has formally agreed to explore joining the Mutual Defence Alliance. Anthony Albanese and Sitiveni Rambuka signed on Monday. Just hours afterwards, China tested a nuclear-capable ballistic missile in the region. Chris Luxon says his interest in the deal came much earlier.
4: This has been something that I've spoken to both the Prime Minister of Australia and Fiji about. I knew they were progressing it, and I knew it would create an option where countries can possibly join after they have signed it.
3: Transport Minister Chris Bishop says it's hard to know what a road will cost until construction begins. He's released a new phased timeline for the 17 transport projects on the government's to-do list, putting five on the back burner. National campaigned in opposition in 2023 to complete 13 of those roads, estimating the cost at $17 billion. The whole 17 roads are expected to come in at roughly $56 billion. Bishop says precise costing is hard when you're out of government.
5: We went through a

0: pretty thorough exercise in opposition of using the best publicly available information, and we published that in good faith.
1: A new Taxpayers Union Courier poll suggests the Coalition will narrowly return to government in November, but Labor would be the largest party. The latest poll puts Labor on 31.5%, down 0.7, with National up 0.4 to 30.5%. New Zealand First is down 0.6 of a point to 10.8%, while the Greens are on 10.4%, down 1.1. ACT is down nearly a point to 6.9. Te Pāti Māori is on 3.4%. Opportunity is up 0.1 to 3.3%. Health New Zealand has found more monitoring would not have stopped a man dying in Waikato Hospital's ED last week. The patient was found unresponsive in the ED toilet after reportedly waiting hours to be seen. Health New Zealand Clinical Executive National Director Dr. Richard Sullivan says their reviewers deemed the death an acute, unexpected incident. Sullivan says they'll implement guidelines around monitoring and escalating patients and review ED signage. A more in-depth review will be completed by August. Strikes between the US and Iran have reignited and aren't showing any signs of letting up. Donald Trump has ruled the ceasefire over, saying the US has hit 90 targets in its second day of strikes. It followed Iran hitting ships travelling through the Strait of Hormuz, and it's now unleashed strikes in Bahrain and Kuwait. Former US Marine Gil Bandola says Iran is back to targeting US military bases like it was at the beginning of the war.
2: I think initially, you know, earlier in the campaign, they behaved in a pretty rational manner. It may not be what people want to hear, but they kind of escalated gradually, striking US installations.
1: The Serious Fraud Office has filed charges against Hamilton accountant David Wayne, alleging he stole more than $1.3 million from clients. He's been charged with theft by a person in a special relationship and false accounting. Wayne is accused of using a client's investment money to pay personal debts, business expenses, and replace money taken from others. He's also accused of taking money directly from client funds. In sport, rugby, All Black coach Dave Rennie has shuffled his side for Saturday's Nations Championship Test against Italy. There are five changes to the run-on side, three in the pack with Tyrell Lomax at tight head, a fit again Tupou Vaai at lock, and Wallace Setiti on the blindside flank. The two backline changes see Leroy Carter in on the left wing for Caleb Clark, while Billy Proctor wears the 13 shirt. And there are two likely test debutants from the bench, Blues flanker Anton Segner and Hurricanes outside back Josh Morby. In netball, the Silver Ferns are trying to focus on the Commonwealth Games despite seven New Zealand-based players being unsure if they'll have an ANZ Premiership team to return to. A recent meeting between New Zealand officials and the Players Association is understood to have gone well, but the domestic competition's future remains in limbo. In a strange way of finding the good and the bad, Captain Karen Berger says the drama of playing through coach Dame Nolene Taurua being stood down has come in handy.
3: Last year's 3 months for us prepared us really well to be able to compartmentalise and make sure that we do our job that's at hand right now.
1: That's news and sport. I'm Tony Doe.
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1: News Talk ZB Weather Watch 24/7. Northland, a few showers mainly in the west, clearing today. Auckland to Taumarunui, including Coromandel, Bay of Plenty and Taupō, becoming fine everywhere today. Gisborne and Hawke's Bay, periods of rain with some heavy falls inland, easing to showers later today. Taranaki to Kapiti, partly cloudy with the odd shower. Wellington, Taihape, Wairarapa, also Marlborough and Canterbury, showers gradually easing. Nelson and Buller to Fiordland, fine and sunny. Otago and Southland, partly cloudy with isolated showers near the coast, mainly fine inland. And Chatham Islands for you, showers.
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very, very good morning to you. Manawa a Matariki, happy Matariki to you. The fifth, oh, this is the fifth year where it's been a national day off and a chance for people to celebrate the new year. And I'd love to know what you are doing today. Are you going to be catching up with friends and family? I'd love to know too. I'm with you till 6 this morning here at News Talk ZB, and then Andrew Dickinson for the Matariki holiday breakfast after 6 o'clock. So plenty of time for us to have a chat, and it's been a very busy 5 hours and 9 minutes. So if you've tried to get through before and couldn't, then now is the time. I'd love to know, what are your plans for today? And also too, I'd love to know if anyone's out there preparing a hangi. Maybe you can take us through that, what it involves, and I would love to hear your story and what you're doing. Also, maybe too, if you're heading out to any of the places for some of the ceremonies in that, around about, I think, 5:45. If you want to give us a call and paint a picture where you are, what's the weather like out there? I'm here in the studio, so there's no window, so I'm not sure what it's like out there. A text came through before that it's pretty cloudy in Auckland. So yeah, if you're out and about, what is it like? Any of our truckies, Deb, I haven't heard from you this morning. If you're out there, you can give us let us know what the weather's like too. And also too, one thing about I love about the theme of this year's Matariki he ringa waka, or the gathering of many canoes. So it highlights social cohesion, inclusion, and bringing diverse communities together. And I guess we all came from somewhere. I mentioned before my origin is Danish and Yugoslavian, and my ancestors came here after the Second World War and settled on the West Coast. And I would love to know maybe the origin of your history. You know, when did you come? If you travelled to New Zealand, when did you come? And what was the reason that you came to New Zealand? And what sort of life has it been here for you? I'd love to hear your stories. Also, too, talking about the boil-up. And there was a great wee

0: on Seven Sharp last night. Hilary Bowrey was at Peachy Restaurant there in K Road with Jono Devonard and Kia Kanuta, and cooking that traditional dish there. And they were going to serve, I think they served about 100 people on K Road, and all those wonderful ingredients, kubula, watercress, what else did they have? Pumpkin, and also to the bacon bones, bacon hoggers, whatever. Yeah, so if you have memories of the boil up, both Jono and Kia were telling Hilary that for them, it's the nostalgia of that dish. Jono, you know, years ago, out playing rugby, cold wet day, get home, and as he's walking down the path, you know, the smell of the boil up there. I've had one many years ago, and I guess it's like a soup, really, isn't it? But all that nutrition there, it's obviously really good for you. So if we want to talk about that. Also, what else have we covered? We talked about, oh, that's right, Sue was looking for some, suffering from hay fever. Just wondering if there's any sort of natural remedies that you could recommend for her. Mind you, that was about 5 hours ago. And also, what else have we got? The Doughboys. That was another ingredient for the boil up. So anything to share on that? Hey, so another question to ask you. I was, I don't know if you can still get it. I was talking to some work colleagues the other day, and it's the, you know, the luncheon sausage, the savoury one, with the peas, and I think it was the peas, the beans, and the carrots. And I was asking one of my co-workers if he can still buy it. And he used to work at Hutton's years ago, who made it, and he doesn't think that you can. So, I mean, if you've seen it out there, I don't know. I think for me it was like a walk down memory lane thinking of the savoury luncheon. But also, too, I guess in the next sort of 40 minutes, we can talk about some of the things that if you could bring back, what would you bring back? I think for me, it would be the sea meal custard that Mum used to make years ago. And that was rich in iodine, made from seaweed extract, and that was a Greg's product. But yeah, what would you bring back if you could? And that and more. We're going to get to Sherry very shortly. Also, too, going to catch up with Patricia. And I played that song, The Bridge, for her earlier. That's one of her favourite songs. Hopefully she heard it. There are two spare lines for you as well. 0800 80 10 80. Also, to the passing of, if you've just woken up, to the news of the passing of Bonnie Tyler at 75 years old. She was unwell for quite a few weeks and sadly passed away. But, of course, her iconic songs, Holding Out for a Hero, fond memories of doing that back in the day at Les Mills in Christchurch in the 80s. Doing high leg kicks to that song. It was a cardio track. But, of course, Total Eclipse of the Heart. It's a Heartache. I played Shakin' Stevens and Bonnie Tyler earlier with The Rockin' Good Time. I forgot what the song was. Anyway, I played that earlier. Yeah, and that was a song recommended by, who was that? Gosh, I left it whenever we think. It's been a long night, but a fun night, and you're such great company. I would love to talk to you. 0800 80 10 80. Time now is coming up to 14 minutes after 5. Matariki Day, Friday the 10th of July. Sherry, stand by. Patricia, you stand by. Two lines especially for you.
1: 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It's Overnight Talk on Newstalk ZB.
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0: focused, informed. It's the Mike Hosking Breakfast.
1: Finance Minister Nicola Willis, at what point would you be worried before the end of the year? If there was two more or one more or no more?
2: It depends on economic events. And while I've been celebrating, as I'm sure many New Zealanders have been, the big fall in the petrol price at the pump, of course, just in the past 24 hours, we've seen the price of oil leap up 5% as the skirmish in the Middle East continues. So we still don't have the full information about what happened in that 3 months when the crisis was peaking. How high actually did inflation go? And until I've got that information, it's pretty difficult to guess what the right response through the OCR is.
0: Back Monday from 6 a.m, the Mike Hosking Breakfast with Arvida, News Talk ZB.
3: Oh, thank you so much for your company. Thank you, Stephanie. Savoury luncheon, yes, Woolworths. Carrot, peas and corn. Oh, so you can still buy it. I didn't think you could buy it. But what about, do you have fond memories of the sea meal custard? 0800 80 1080. And yeah, the sad passing of Bonnie Tyler, Welsh singer, along with other Welsh greats, you know, Tom Jones and Cilla Black, and also to Shirley Bassey. If you ever saw her live, Bonnie Tyler, give me a call, or in or your memories of her. Love to hear them as well. And in the meantime, Sherry, a very good morning to you. Welcome to the show this morning.
4: Very good morning to you and your listeners, Mikey.
3: Thank you.
4: What time did you say you're on tour?
3: 6 o'clock.
4: Yeah, I thought you said 5 o'clock before.
3: Oh.
4: In the last hour. Anyway, I thought I'm in another time zone. So what I'm doing at the minute is thinking about petrol, remembering the past, celebrating the present, yes, and looking to the future.
3: Oh,
4: are we going to get better prices for it?
3: Oh.
4: But I hope that all that conflict settles down sooner than later.
3: Absolutely.
4: And the most wonderful thing about Matariki is the deeply grounding meaning.
3: Yes, tell us. What does it mean to you, Sherry?
4: Well, I think, you know, I think the themes are very good.
3: Yep.
4: About remembering the past and celebrating the present and looking to the future.
3: Yep.
4: But I did watch a very interesting video by Michael Laws on The Platform.
3: Right.
4: Which gave a different take on it. So, and I don't think I really want to get into that because I'm not as good as him talking about that, the alternatives. But it's interesting to watch other people's viewpoint of it.
3: True.
4: And I'm really interested in when did Matariki start, because seems to be a lot of rumour about that it was Jacinda that invented it and started it all going, a new time in the Labour government. And, of course, everyone's very happy to get a day off and celebrate the future, of course.
3: Yes.
4: And these stars that I think, they all have got meaning, you know, each one of them.
3: Yes, of
4: the
3: course.
4: The nine stars.
3: Yep.
4: So I think they're pretty good. I don't know whether you talked about that over the whole night, but Matariki is the mother star.
3: Right.
4: And it's tied to the health and the collective well-being.
3: Yep.
4: So that's got to be a good thing, right?
3: Oh, absolutely.
4: You know, yes. And then you've got the Pohutukawa.
3: Yes.
4: Which is dedicated to remembering loved ones who have passed away.
3: Yep.
4: So that's a good one.
3: Good, thank you.
4: And then you've got the Hiwa Iturangi, the wishing star.
3: Right.
4: Representing hopes, dreams and New Year's goals. Then you've got Tupu Nuku and Tupurangi, which is connected to food from the earth, like the crops and the sky and the birds.
3: Yeah.
4: So I think there's quite a lot of meaning behind Matariki, whoever invented it or made it up, or whether there was actually... Because in all my years of life, I've never heard about Matariki, really, until we got the... as a lot of people did, when we got our day off.
3: And that's a good point, because I know that it's been the fifth year now. I think when I was in Dunedin, I did a show on Radio Dunedin, and that was, I remember, the first one. And I've done three with you here. And well, what was interesting too, on the news last night, they were saying that, you know, there's so much more awareness of it now, and sort of people are sort of more knowledge about it, and which is fantastic. Yeah. And I think what you said was amazing about the different stars. I came to know too, watching the wonderful presentation on One News last night. There's the Whitey star, which is represented by eels, and that's linked with fresh water and food from it.
4: I saw that.
3: Yes. And then also too, there's the waita, which is represented by fish and the food from the ocean, I guess the kaimoana. And also too, there's the ururangi, which represents the waka and determining the wind. So yeah, it's kind of quite cool. And I think it's, you know, even if it's anything to get people sort of to

0: together with friends and family over a meal, have a sing a song, have a sing along, sing song rather.
1: I don't know where these ahungi are supposed to be, because I actually quite like ahungis.
0: Yeah, well, I tell you what, I mean, look, so we know that in Hamilton there's one in Garden Place. I have put it out there to Jack that rung earlier. Sherry was saying in Upper Hutt there's a guy who does CJ's Hungy, and I think he distributes that across Wellington. But yeah, I'd love to know. I mean, hey, if anyone's out there that knows where Sherry could get a hungy today in Auckland, if there's anywhere to go to, because of course there's so many things happening around Tamaki Makaurau as well as all across New Zealand today. It's a huge day, isn't it, Sherry?
1: Oh, I think it's a lovely day, and it's a lovely day to celebrate the past and the present and the future, whichever way you look at it. So let's remember happy times in the past and remember the people that have passed away, and for everybody, not just Māori, just for everyone that's in this country.
0: Oh, absolutely. One thing I mentioned before too, which is one of the themes of Matariki this year, is the Matariki He Ringa Waka, which is the gathering of many canoes, which is to do with all the different cultures, you know, being together as one, and which I think is amazing, because if you think about, we've got Matariki, and then we have all the different, there's the Diwali festival, and then we've got also too the Chinese lantern ones, and there's so many things where, you know, we get a chance to experience different cultures as well and different foods.
1: I love that.
0: Yeah.
1: I love that.
0: Yeah, it's
1: I think
0: good.
1: We should all reflect and reset, take time to appreciate the nature, set intentions for the year ahead, and write down our wishes. And have a happy Matariki, all you listeners out there. Oh. And you too, Mikey. Love your show. You're just an amazing host.
0: Oh. Thank you for being part of the show, and nicely said for everyone for the happy Matariki, and you have a lovely day as well, okay?
1: You too.
0: Oh.
1: Bye bye, Mikey.
0: Bye bye. Oh, hey, well said by Sherry, explaining those other stars as well. So, hey, if you're out there, like, you know, what's happening in your community? What are some of the things that you're going to go to today? I'm going to catch up with Patricia very shortly. It's you that make the show. It's been a fantastic almost 5.5 hours. It's been very busy. And yeah, let's fill this last 35 minutes with calls and your stories and what you're going to do. And if you are out there, preparing a hangi, I'd love to have a talk with you and what is involved. I see that kumara is, I think, one of the special foods for this Matariki, and I'll explain that again. I'll explain that very shortly too, but we're going to get to Patricia soon. But there is a spare line for you. If you've never rung before, now is the time. And also too, the boil up, is it something that you still do with your whanau, with your family? And if you can't use watercress, what do you replace that with? I think Jono was saying last night that they'll use things like kale or silver beet. But memories of the boil up, that and more. And also too, like I said, apparently you can get savoury luncheon, so that is not something that you can't buy. Right, Patricia, you hang in there for me. I'll be with you shortly. In the meantime, I'd like you to pick up the phone and dial 0800 80 10 80. It's you that makes the show here at News Talk ZB.
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0: Sporting, you can't get a hungy on

0: down there on into the Craig mentioned before. Craig, what was your garden place? That's what you were saying. Is there any way that Sherry can enjoy a hangi today somewhere here in Auckland? Right, Patricia. Oh, one second, Patricia. A very good morning to you. Welcome to the show this morning.
1: Yes, good morning, Mikey. Thank you for taking my call.
0: Thank you for
1: just
0: calling.
1: Just recently I turned 95, so I was already feeling good about that. But then I'm listening as usual to you, and I got the bridge played for me.
0: You did.
1: So that was a bonus.
0: Oh, no, that's my pleasure. I know that's one of your favourite songs, and it was my pleasure to play that for you, Patricia.
1: Well, thank you very, very much. So I'll say bye-bye for now.
0: I was going to say,
1: thank you.
0: Patricia, a question for you. How will you celebrate today? What are you going to do today?
1: Unfortunately, dear, I was in hospital for 4 months with a dreadful accident, and now they've let me come home in a hospital bed, but half of my body I can't use. But I'm here and enjoying the radio.
0: Oh, fantastic. And for you, what do you love about the radio? What joy does that bring you?
1: Well, with the radio, I can hear all the news internationally and New Zealand.
0: Correct, yep, absolutely.
1: It keeps me up to date mentally, dear.
0: It does, doesn't it? And also, too, I know that you do ring other hosts, and it definitely is like a big family here at News Talk CB, especially the overnights.
1: I'm unfortunately hard of hearing too, so if I have to sign off, thank you once again for the bridge.
0: Oh, you're welcome.
1: It was like a bonus for my birthday.
0: 95 years old, happy birthday to you once again, okay?
1: Okay, dear. Bye-bye.
0: All right, bye for now. Have a lovely day, Patricia. Thank you so much for calling.
1: Thank you,
0: okay?
1: And you too, dear.
0: You're welcome. Bye-bye. Gosh, Patricia, I've had a few conversations with her. She used to work for the architect that did the buckets in Cuba Street there many years ago. Right, you've gone a bit quiet. You know, there's time to have a chat here. That's coming up to 29 minutes after 5 here at News Talk ZB. What are your plans today? Like I said, if you're out in the car there driving somewhere and you can call me hands-free, or you're with a family member, if you're heading to one of the places around New Zealand to celebrate Matariki, I think some of these things are starting around about 5:45, I think. Oh, they'll be all over New Zealand. But also, what will you be doing in your town or city today? Share that with me. And let's have a look. Attention, Mikey, who was the Māori singer with trumpet background just before 5 this morning? Hey, thank you for that, John. That was Dean Walatini, and that was the bridge that Patricia spoke about just before. Right. As Kerry would say, there are 4 spare lines. Or as Marcus would say, come on and full board me. Like I said, it's you that make the show. Half an hour left. What does Matariki mean to you? What will you be doing today? What are some of the foods that you're going to cook? Are you going to be with friends and family? Have a wee sing along? There's so many things. And also, too, I'd love to, if you want to give a call, if you've read that rang earlier. And it's from Samoa. His dad sent him to New Zealand. It was back in 2016, I think it was, with his 5 daughters, and you know, to with the promise of a better life, and moved to New Zealand, and it has been. So I'd love to hear from anyone that has travelled to New Zealand from overseas, whether it was many years ago or recently. You know, you're part of New Zealand. What is it that you like about it? What brought you to New Zealand? We can have a chat about that. 0800 80 10 80. Hey, thanks for your text. I'll get to that one very shortly. Well, one thing I might do as well, and just acknowledge the passing of Bonnie Tyler at 75. I know one of my favourite songs of hers is It's a Heartache, so I can play that for you. In the meantime, if I do that, ring through, and I'll get you on air just after the break here at News Talk ZB. And like I said, the sad passing of Bonnie Tyler at 75 years of age.

0: Oh, there you go. If you've just spoken to the news, the sad passing of Bonnie Tyler at 75 years. She was unwell for a short time, but it's a heartache. One of my favourite songs from back in the 80s there. Right, Patricia has come to my rescue. I'll get to you very shortly, Patricia. There are three more vacancies as well. So give me a call, 0800 80 10 80. Erin, thank you so much for your lovely text there. And Pleiades has been celebrated for thousands of years. I'm continually surprised that people seem to have never heard of it. Every day I remember those who have gone before and count my blessings. Don't save it for one day. Share love, rainbows. Enjoy daily. Hey, thank you so much for that, Mel. I know that Jack that rung earlier, I think it was back in the early 2000s, was celebrating Matariki with friends and having the meal and that. So I think it's been around for a while, but just recognised more recently as a national holiday and for all of us to get involved. Right, back shortly here at our News Talk ZB.
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2: Oh, 23 minutes away from 6 here at our Newstalk ZB. It's the Matariki Breakfast with Andrew Dickens. I can see he's been in here for a few hours, getting prepared to look after you after 6 o'clock. And Ross, thank you. I'll be to you very shortly. Two more vacancies in the meantime. Patricia, a very good morning to you. Welcome to the show this morning.
3: Oh, hi, Mikey. Hey, it's really good to talk to you.
2: You too.
3: Can you hear me okay?
2: I certainly can.
3: Oh, good, because I'm outside in the freezing cold, because inside it was all sort of like in the background, and I don't know what's going on there with the phone.
2: No, you but sound anyway, loud and clear. Thank you for calling through.
3: Well, I hope I'm not too loud. I don't want the neighbours, you know. Anyway, hey, it was really good to hear Patricia phone in.
2: Yes, absolutely.
3: I'm Patricia, and I'm named after my mother's sister, my Aunt Patricia.
2: Right.
3: And my Auntie Pat would be coming up 95, but she had a very peaceful passing about 3 years ago. And she's a few weeks younger than Patricia, who phoned in. Right. Really sorry to hear that she had her accident.
2: Yeah.
3: And that she mentioned that she was in bed all the time now, yeah. Unable to walk. I don't know how accurate that is.
2: Yes.
3: My memory serves me right, but it's so good that she phones in, and she sounds very bright.
2: She's amazing.
3: You know?
2: Yeah.
3: Oh, yeah, no, it's really great. And with Matariki, what stars am I supposed to be looking for?
2: Okay, so it'll be all the, well, there's about 9 of them. And but apparently, so what part of the country are you calling from, Patricia?
3: I'm down in Cambridge at the moment.
2: Oh, okay. Is it clear sky? I mean, I know you're outside because you're talking to me.
3: Yeah, it's clear, and it's got the waning moon. It's like about a quarter of a moon. But of course, you know, it's on the way out until it visits us again. There's some trees around. I think I can see the Southern Cross.
2: Right. And I think Clarence was saying it's quite a hard lot of cluster to see. And but I tell you what, if someone can ring through and help guide you what direction to look at, I know it's a cluster of the 9 stars. And like Sherry mentioned before, they all mean something, which is fantastic. You know, those that have passed and all about, you know, the food and that we eat and looking forward to the future. But is it something that you sort of like today? Will you celebrate it and catch up with friends and family? Patricia, what are you going to do?
3: Well, there's going to be a working bee.
2: Oh, is there? Okay, yeah.
3: So a couple of the kids are coming and, to clear out a lot of ivy that surrounds the section. In about an hour, the dog will be up and it will be barking outside my door. I have to get the tennis racket and the ball.
2: Yes,
3: and walk up and down the section while this dog sits in the ivy as the audience. And she'd be very good at, you know, the tennis matches where the audience's heads go from one. Well, she does that. And so I'll be entertaining her in about an hour when it's first light.
2: Oh, you should be playing for, I'm just watching the TV here. I've got the Wimbledon on. It's a fun doubles match. But, that's good. Hey, listen, thank you so much for coming to the rescue there, Patricia.
3: Hey, great show, and if Patricia's still listening, it's really good that she phoned in.
2: Oh, I'll tell you what, I spoke to her a few months ago, and she's in Paraparaumu there, and what a delight, and I'll tell you what, we've had some wonderful conversations, and she shared some great...

0: Music ideas with me, including that one, The Bridge by Dean Wanatini. So it was my pleasure to play it. I'm glad that she listened. I'm glad that she did hear it this morning too, there, Patricia.
1: Well, Auntie Pat lived in Paraparam, or Paraparaumu.
0: Paraparaumu, yes.
1: Oh, gosh. If they knew each other, probably not.
0: Well, I tell you what, she'll be listening. Maybe she'll ring back tomorrow morning. You stay tuned and have a lovely day and enjoy that time with your dog very shortly, okay, in the ivy.
1: See you later, Mikey. Bye-bye.
0: Hey, thanks for calling. Appreciate it. And, of course, you've got your working bee today. Right. And Ross to the rescue. Good morning to you, Ross. Welcome to the show.
2: Kia ora, Mikey, kia ora. And good morning.
0: Thank you.
2: I'm Queenstown.
0: Oh, wow.
2: And I'm actually driving up Coronet Peak right now to join a group of about 100 people who are going to ride a chairlift to the top of Greengates Chair at Coronet Peak and enjoy gathering and just a discussion about Matariki, looking at the stars, and then skiing on back down to have a cup of tea and a croissant and enjoy the moment, enjoy the morning.
0: Oh, fantastic. That's a cool thing to do, Ross.
2: It is. It's something organised by Coronet Peak staff, NZ Ski, and looking forward to it. It's just the theme of Matariki is quite inviting, isn't it? I think it's very cool.
0: Yep. And so what does Matariki mean to you?
2: Well, just that. It's a time to actually stop and reflect for a start.
0: Yeah.
2: Consider, those loved ones, people that are no longer with us. What the theme talks about. It's a celebration of the food that we eat, the place that we live in. And then just a little bit of forethought about what's coming up.
0: Yeah, absolutely.
2: It's a time to stop.
0: Absolutely. And I think it's perfect, isn't it, having this sort of celebration sort of halfway through the year. And so, Ross, are you local to Queenstown?
2: Yes.
0: Oh,
2: yeah,
0: okay.
2: Lived here for about 22 years. Enjoy it.
0: Oh, yeah. I work for the taxi company, so with corporate cabs and also too with green cabs. I mentioned earlier that I'll tell you what, the last few days in Queenstown has been amazing. So many people going up to Coronet Peak, Cadrona,
2: the
0: Remarkables, it's been such a delight, transporting people around. But what a fantastic thing you're going to do. Also, too, the other morning, Ross, there were some people that, and you might know about this, they were going to go at about 1:45 in the morning up to, I think it's Rory's Peak, to see the sunrise in Wānaka there.
2: Yeah, I don't know about that, but once you get up a little bit higher out of the basin, it's amazing what the sky opens up.
0: Well, I tell you, I know. And what sort of views will you get when you get up to Coronet Peak, and how long will it take you to get there?
2: Well, we've got a beautiful fine day shaping up, not a cloud in the sky.
0: Wow.
2: And it'll be white all around us, obviously, and we'll just look out to the east. We've got a couple of people chatting, one about the night sky and one about the star of the Matariki. So it'll be really good this morning. Just because we've got a clear sky, it's going to be quite purposeful, you'll be able to see everything around about, and look down through the basin at the lights of the night, the city or the town down here, and as things start to move.
0: Oh, goodness me. And tell me, like, this time of the year, Ross, like, what time does sort of sunrise, what time is sunrise there?
2: About 7:45 in the morning.
0: Okay, so quite late.
2: So it's a wee way out, yeah, exactly.
0: It is. But I can imagine, too, the skies must be pretty because, it's so clean and fresh it must be amazing looking up even to the stars into the night sky there.
2: Yes, it is. There's plenty of opportunity for it. Gibson Valley is actually classed as an official night sky area with very little light round about, so they do all sorts of night sky viewing and presentations out there, which is cool. It's just also with the mountains round about and the snow, which is down quite low at the moment, so it is quite a picturesque sight.
0: Oh, fantastic. Oh, hey, thank you so much that's the joy of radio is, you get a chance to paint a picture, and you've done that really well.
2: Yeah.
0: So enjoy that. So what time will you get up to the part where you meet the people? How long will it take you to get up there?
2: I'm about 5 minutes away now. I'm nearly up at Coronet Peak car parks. There's about 7 or 8 cars in front of me. The moon's just about going over the hill behind the express chairlift, the top of Coronet Peak. Yeah, that's pretty picturesque. It's cool.

0: fair. It's all around us.
1: And what's your temperature there, Ross, on the outside?
0: It's about -3 right now.
1: Oh,
0: yeah. So very fresh, but you know, that goes with the terrain.
1: Oh, and did you need the chains to get up to Coronet Peak this morning there, Ross?
0: Not this morning at this stage. It's, the road's well gritted.
1: Yeah.
0: So the road is open, but always carry your chains around this basin. Definitely yes. Necessary.
1: Yep. Yeah, absolutely. I know that the drivers, the taxi vans, and that have been taking, you know, the chains as well. But, hey, thank you so much for your call. Perfect timing. You've done a fantastic job.
0: Excellent. You have a good day, Mikey. Cheers.
1: You too. Thanks so much for the call there, Ross. Oh, there you go. Fantastic. We nearly got there. Nearly at the finishing line. Matariki is the Subaru logo. Hey, thanks for that. Got all the texts there. Thank you so much. Well, and if you want to be maybe the last caller through, now is the time. Hey, I want to finish the show with that wonderful song I know that you love. Well, I think you love it. Poye by the Patea Māori Club. If anyone's listening, I know that I've got a couple of followers on Facebook from the Patea Māori Club. If you're listening, give me a call if you want to. 0800 80 10 80. Or if you want to give me a call, now is the time. There are four spare lines. Right, back with you shortly here at News Talk ZB, coming up to 12 minutes to 6, and after 6, it's your Matariki breakfast, with Andrew Dickens. Right, back shortly.
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3: Acting Prime Minister, does he stand by?
2: 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With the New Zealand Herald. 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

Oh, there you go. Matarangi hunga nui there. And what an amazing call from Ross at Coronet Peak. I felt like I was there. That was a fantastic call and a great way to finish the show. I can't believe where that almost six hours has gone. You've been such great company. Thank you so much for that. As I get everything lined up, and of course up next is the Matariki Breakfast here at News Talk ZB and with Andrew Dickens. And what else have I got to tell you? No, that's coming to 6:07. And of course by now, thousands of people will be gathering across New Zealand and also to Tamaki Makaurau at the National Hautapu Ceremony at Takaparawhau. That would have started at 6:15. And I mentioned earlier too, the vegetable kumara is playing an important part at the Hautapu. It will be cooked in the earth, placed on an altar and offered to the stars at the National Hautapu Ceremony. And there is a belief that when the hangi is lifted from the earth, the steam that rises actually feeds the matariki. So a generation's old tradition and offering so we can have a prosperous year. And of course, Matariki is in the fifth year there. So, hey, once again, thank you so much for your company here at News Talk ZB. And I will be back with you from midnight tonight. Stand by 1 second. I'm going to do this over here. And let's have a look. 1 second. Here we go. I've got a text here. Some more text coming through. I'll finish with this text here. Hi, Mikey. Did you know that the light that you see coming from the Matariki stars this morning actually shone from the stars in the year 1582? They are 444 light years away. One light year is 9.46 trillion kilometres. Love you, Buzz Mikey. Hope you like the info, Meg in Masterton. And of course, I grew up in the Cameron block back there in the 70s and 80s. Fond memories. Right, have a fantastic show. Andrew next, Matariki Breakfast here at News Talk ZB.

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8: Good morning, it's 6 o'clock. I'm Kay Gregory. A local state of emergency has been declared in Hawke's Bay's Wairoa as heavy rain batters the region. An orange heavy rain warning for the ranges of Hawke's Bay, north of Napier, is in place until 9 a.m. Jordan Dunn has more.
9: Wairoa Mayor Craig Little made the emergency declaration at 11 last night following significant flooding and rising river levels affecting homes and businesses. An emergency mobile alert was sent to residents of Outram Street, Grant Street, Kopu Road and Apatu Street telling them to evacuate. Wairoa War Memorial Hall is open to evacuees.
8: First Light Network shows hundreds of properties are experiencing unplanned power outages in Wairoa and Gisborne. Wairoa District Council says conditions are improving and floodwaters are beginning to recede in a number of areas. Indian Prime Minister Narendra Modi's visit is shaping up to be a high security event. He arrives in New Zealand today from Australia, where he and Prime Minister Anthony Albanese confirmed a uranium trade agreement. Police officers and specialist resources are being deployed from around the country. Prime Minister Chris Luxon says Aucklanders may notice.
10: As I said, the first time an Indian Prime Minister has come to New Zealand in 40 years, and as you'd expect, there'll be intense security.
8: A warning, fuel prices will climb again if the US and Iran continue to exchange fire. Donald Trump has declared the ceasefire over, saying the US is hitting Iran very hard after Iranian strikes on ships transiting the Strait of Hormuz. Since the latest strikes, the global oil price for Brent crude has

0: jumped. Automobile Association fuel spokesperson Terry Collins says current fuel prices won't stay that way.
1: It won't go up as much as what it was originally, because when they opened up the Strait of Hormuz, ships got out.
0: Ukrainian drones have hit more Russian oil facilities and set two oil tankers ablaze. Ukraine's strikes on oil refineries and other infrastructure across Russia has triggered a widespread fuel crisis, with petrol shortages and fuel rationing reported in multiple regions and drivers waiting for hours to fill tanks. Disappointment some infrastructure projects aren't moving ahead quicker as a refreshed major transport projects pipeline is unveiled. The government's released a new phase timeline for the 17 transport projects on its to-do list. First phase projects will be top priority. Phase two will be preparing for construction, and progress will be slower for phase three. National Road Carriers Association's James Smith says they'd have liked to see Auckland projects move faster, but they understand why not.
2: We're coming out of a back end of a very deep recession, and as the economy recovers, hopefully these projects can be brought forward.
0: New suspected cases of Ebola have been reported in parts of the Democratic Republic of Congo that were previously unaffected. The death toll in the country's latest outbreak has now reached 600. Pop star Bonnie Tyler has died at the age of 75. The Welsh singer, known for hits like Holding Out for a Hero and Total Eclipse of the Heart, had been in a coma following surgery in Portugal.
3: In News Talk ZB Sport, to Wimbledon, 10th seed Carolina Muchova. Carolina has reached the Wimbledon women's final in three sets, defeating the USA's Coco Gauff. Craig Gabriel reports from London.
4: Karolina Muchová has become the fourth Czech woman since 2021 to reach the Wimbledon final. She saved match point to clinch victory on her second match point, beating Coco Gauff 6-2, 1-6, 7-6. The breaker was a nail-biting 12-10. Muchová appeared stunned by her win. From losing six matches in a row to Gauff, Muchová has now won the last two that they've played. And the last Czech woman to win the Wimbledon crown was Barbora Krejčíková in 2024.
3: In the other women's semi-final, Linda Noskova has beaten Marta Kostyuk to set up an all-Czech final with Muchová. Tennis coverage with Eye Institute. Discover a world free of glasses and contacts. All Blacks coach Dave Rennie is willing to keep some players holding tackle bags this July if that's what's best for the team. Patrick Tuipulotu, Simon Parker, Kyle Preston and Bowden Barrett have missed selection for tomorrow's match against Italy. Tuipulotu has been injured, while Preston was considered for this week, but Cortez Ratama had minimal game time last week. In the case of all four, however, Rennie says they're all pushing the players he's named.
5: Their time will come. We've got 17 games this year. I have a lot of footy to be played in Africa, and we'll see how things wash out after the weekend to what comes up against Ireland.
3: Live commentary tomorrow afternoon from 5:10 p.m. on Newstalk ZB and iHeartRadio. 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And netballer Kate Heffernan's looking forward to fronting up against some of her Adelaide teammates at the Commonwealth Games in 2 weeks' time. The centre had a dream debut season across the ditch, winning the Suncorp Super Netball Grand Final with the Thunderbirds. I'm Scarlett Swatanovich. That's Newstalk ZB News and Sport.
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7: Overwatch 24/7, your Met service forecast for Tāmaki Makaurau, Auckland. Looking mostly fine and clear this morning, some southerlies strong in exposed places, easing throughout this morning, a high of 14 with a low of 4 degrees. Tomorrow, Sunday, mostly fine and clear again. You've got some southeasterlies, high of 13 with a low of 4 degrees again. And we'll look to Sunday. It's mostly fine, although you've got the chance of a shower from the evening. Some southeasterlies dying out in the evening as well. A high of 14 degrees, accompanied with an overnight low of 6 degrees.
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8: Never took the time to celebrate it, but if we made it here, then we made it.
9: Well, good morning to you. Thank you for joining us this Matariki Marema to you. I'm Andrew Dickens, here for the next 3 hours. And on the programme today, India's Prime Minister,

0: lives this morning. And the Trade Minister will meet him. And the Trade Minister, Todd McLean, will be on the program just after 7. Chris Bishop has walked back the roads of national significance. How significant is this? We'll talk about this later. We're joining a new South Pacific military alliance. How important is this? We'll have Elliot Smith on tomorrow's test. And how is Dave Rennie tracking? We've got Richard Arnold from the States and Murray Olds from Australia and news as it breaks and correspondents from right around New Zealand. And you can have your say by using the text. And the text number is 9292. It's 7 after 6.
1: News of the world in 90 seconds.
0: Well, good morning to you. Yes, it is the 10th of July. Iran has launched fresh strikes with Jordan, saying it shot down 8 missiles. The US Central Command says around 90 Iranian targets have been hit in the latest wave of attacks.
2: You know, we have many ways we can win, but we've already won militarily. They have very little. They have very little left, and they want to make a deal so badly. They called a little while ago, they want to make a deal so badly.
0: Meanwhile, in Iran, it is the last day of the huge funeral for the former Supreme Leader Ali Khamenei, who was killed on the very first day, and huge crowds continue to gather.
3: All this happens as the week-long funeral of Ayatollah Khamenei enters its final day. He was killed in the opening hours of the war. Now, as he's laid to rest, this conflict is erupting once more.
0: Meanwhile, back in the United States of America, we're into day 3 of the preliminary hearing for Tyler Robinson. Now, he's the man who's accused of killing Charlie Kirk. You know, he was the CEO of the health insurance company. The court's been hearing a police interview with Robinson's former roommate and partner after lawyers sparred over whether that recording should ever be released.
4: The Kirk family believes strongly that if the evidence is being admitted in this preliminary hearing, it should be made public for the world to see. No redactions. To not be open, to not let the world see what happened, will create doubt and distrust in the judicial system.
0: And finally, it's very big and very sad news this morning. 1980s rock legend Bonnie Tyler has died at the age of 75. Her family say she's heartbroken. She has been suffering, but they thought she was getting better. But now she's died unexpectedly in a Portugal hospital. It's a result of an illness that she has been treated for on her tummy. So Bonnie was born a coal miner's daughter in public housing with an outside toilet in Wales, and yet became one of the biggest stars in the world. Total Eclipse of the Heart has exceeded 1 billion streams. And what about that voice? Back in 1976, she had surgery to remove nodules on her throat, and that's what left her with the Bonnie Tyler voice. And that is News of the World in 90 seconds.
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0: So welcome to Matariki. You'll probably know, if you were listening last year, that I never agreed that it should be a holiday. But here we are, 5 years in, and frankly, it's going from strength to strength. And just because I said it shouldn't be an annual leave day, it shouldn't be a holiday, didn't mean I didn't think it should be commemorated. I love the commemoration, and I didn't say it shouldn't be fun. And right now, the very big thing happening in New Zealand is at Bastion Point, or Takaparafo. And that started at 5:30 in the morning. And I'm seeing images of it right now on the screens around the studio. And there are 2 very big fires. And that's where I'd like to be because it's pretty chilly out there. But there's a very big crowd that have joined and they're doing the whole thing. If you're celebrating Matariki in any way, shape or form, have some fun today and enjoy it. One man not enjoying possibly today is Mr. Chris Bishop. The Transport Minister yesterday released the major transport projects pipeline, basically recalibrated expectations. He openly conceded that the party overpromised. He said that economic conditions have changed due to Trump's tariffs and the year-long this year's fuel supply crisis, and that made the original timelines unrealistic. But he confirmed finally that the entire program would have cost $56 billion. Do we have that money? And that funding all of it through fuel taxes and road user charges would require 70% higher charges. They'd have to take 49 cents a litre more in tax to pay for it. And it was always like that right from the beginning. Only 6 of the 14 roads of national significance will be under construction by early next year. 4, though, are underway. And remember what they said? They said spades in the ground in the first term. Commentators are saying this is a major letdown for voters expecting rapid motorway construction. A lot of us said right from the beginning the plan was crazy ambitious And right from the start, there were warnings that Nasser was in danger of being perceived as just as woolly in their

0: thinking as Labor was back in the bad old days of light rail and cycle bridge promises. And they do run the risk of someone crunching the numbers and finding out just how much was spent for not 1 metre of road. And I can tell you one thing for nothing, the people who use the roads are not happy. And we're going to talk to James Smith, who's the General Manager of Policy and Advocacy at the National Road Carriers Association, around about 10 past seven. But next, Mr. Brad Olson on what's happening with the economies. This is News Talk ZB. I'm Andrew Dickens.
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0: News Talk ZB, I got to apologise right from the start. Of course, no, I know. Charlie Kirk was the head of Turning Point. I don't know. Holiday brain. I'm sorry. It is 6:15. Let's talk about the economy and business, and we're joined by Brad Olson. Morning to you, Brad.
11: Good morning.
0: So Mahinda Modri is arriving today. I'll tell you later what happened to him last night in Melbourne. It was amazing. But here's the thing. Infometrics have done a report ahead of the Prime Minister's visit of India, and they've found that Kiwi Indians contribute $37.3 billion to the New Zealand economy, and that's a lot of money.
11: It is a huge amount. I mean, it's 8.6% of the entire GDP for the country, supporting about 220,000 jobs. And those shares and contributions are larger than the Indian population alone, which really does go to show, again, just the sort of growth that's been emerging through. About 75% of that economic contribution coming from business activity, and you've seen that sort of over time. One of the pieces that really we were quite struck at doing the analysis was the fact that over time, you've seen a lot more momentum building from the Kiwi Indian population here in New Zealand and that sort of business activity, to such a degree that between 2018 and 2023, average incomes or average earnings across the entire economy, all ethnicities, increased 31%. For Kiwi Indians, it was a 47% increase. And so, again, you're just starting to see those living standards increase. And now with the trade deal in place, there's a lot more opportunity between New Zealand and India to keep things moving.
0: Fascinating thing, of course, is that Indians now make up 6% of our population. They are the third biggest ethnic group after Europeans and Maori. They've now exceeded Chinese, so there's a lot there. And

0: there's 175,000 Indians in Auckland, and most of them actually come from the Gujarat region, and that's exactly where Modi comes from. So they're really happy to see this man coming to visit today. And last night at Marvel Stadium in Melbourne, he did a rock show. He turned up with the Prime Minister. Thousands turned up, and they were all cheering. In fact, Albanese was in shock. He's never been in a crowd with so many people cheering and nobody booing. It's quite incredible just how energetic and big this sector is in Australia and New Zealand.
1: Oh, enormously so. And I think that's why, I mean, I'm not sure that we here in New Zealand quite understand how big of a deal it is to have someone like Modi come down under to our part of the world, because, I mean, this is just enormous in terms of the leader of the largest populist population country on earth is just enormous. But importantly as well, your point around where people come from and those connections, that's also how New Zealand's going to unlock the most out of these trade deals that we have, is when we have those shared connections. So it's not hard to do business. You've got a very, very tight sort of interaction already. So again, a lot of promise, a lot of opportunity, I think, showing through.
0: Fantastic. Okay. Can't wait for the event. Hopefully we can keep up with Australia in that Marvel event. But there we go. So the OCR, of course, mortgage rates. Now, we're seeing floating mortgage rates actually starting to rise.
1: Yes, that's right. We saw three of the major New Zealand banks raise some of their interest rates yesterday, only on the floating end, though, and that was sort of what we expected. We knew that coming into that official cash rate review earlier this week that most people's fixed mortgage rates and most of the banks' fixed mortgage rates had already adjusted ahead of time. Again, OCR only went up for the first time on Wednesday, but of course, way earlier this year, back in January and February, you'd started to see interest rates lift. So no changes on the fixed rates at the moment, but those floating rates, which are much more tied to the official cash rate, are lifting for the likes of Westpac, BNZ and ASB. And so again, I think the challenge for a lot of people is they'll be thinking through and going, what's my strategy next? Because of course, there's still a lot of water to go under the bridge. Almost immediately after the OCR decision earlier this week, as everyone was trying to, you know, update their picks and expectations, we saw that the ceasefire agreement between the US and Iran seemed to be off again as part of its usual on again, off again trade. So again, big questions still being asked by people over, what do I do with my mortgage rate? How long do I put it in for? Certainly at the moment, I think you've got some real uncertainty in those mortgage markets.
0: Oh, absolutely. And I know I'm on a floating rate. I've had to borrow money to do a rehabilitation on a property, which I did not want to have to do. And it's floating. And me and my partner were talking about this yesterday, and we can see the rates going up. And we're thinking to ourselves, yeah, the Reserve Bank has actually indicated, and economists like yourself have indicated, there may be more rises. So we are currently in the discussion about whether we're going to fix those rates. Can I just ask you a random question right here, right now? And Texter has asked it, and I was thinking it yesterday as well. Yesterday, Fletcher's upgraded its profit outlook. And the upgrade was far stronger than the market had been expecting. And the question my texter wants to ask you or anybody else, and I'm going to ask as well, was perhaps the damage from the Middle East war was not as bad as we estimated.
1: I think that is bang on. I mean, let's also just hold off a second and popping the champagne corks too early, because it could well roll on for longer as well. But yes, the initial estimates, I think, have turned out to be not nearly as bad as we first feared. And I think where we see that the most is the likes of spending data coming out from New Zealanders as well, where, again, that hit, that drop off wasn't quite as hardcore. But also confidence. Like, yes, we took a knock of confidence. Funnily enough, when fuel prices spike up, people really do adjust their expectations. But things didn't sort of drop into as deep dark of a hole as we might have first expected. And I wonder if part of that is because the last couple of years, when we've sort of gone through so many of these different events, when we've had so much uncertainty, I wonder if everyone's sort of going, oh, it's just another one, water off a duck's back, may as well do what we usually do, which is instead of overreacting now, maybe it's actually, let's just see, we'll take it as it comes.
0: Yeah, and the fat had already been cut. Brad, I thank you so much for your time today. Thank you for getting up on this holiday weekend. It is 6:21. By the way, on the topic of oil prices, they've jumped sharply over the last 24 hours because of what's happening in the Middle East. 24-hour oil price. Brent crude, $79.14. That's up nearly 5%. West Texas, $72.13. That's up nearly 2%. There is There are, in fact, 20 million barrels moved through the Strait of Hormuz in the past 24 hours. So it's still getting through. So that helped push prices lower earlier this week. But the latest daily data shows a rebound. And, of course, this US-Iran peace deal looks completely broken and fragile. So market sentiment has turned bullish. All right, News Talk ZB. We're around the country in a few moments' time. Jordan Dunn's with us at 6:22.
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0: Good morning to you. It's Matariki Breakfast. I'm Andrew Dickens. This is Newstalk ZB at 6:25. Good morning to Jordan Dunn.
13: Good morning.
0: The weather. What's happening with the weather?
13: Yes, that's right. So in Hawke's Bay, there have been some residents that have evacuated their homes overnight because of some heavy weather. So there's a local state of emergency which was declared in Wairoa at 11 last night, and there was significant flooding, rising river levels affecting some homes and businesses there. So more than a dozen roads are closed in and around the town, with that flooding exacerbated by some rising tide and heavy swells. So some residents near the river were ordered to evacuate last night, while others have been encouraged to self-evacuate if they feel unsafe. And for those people, they can go to Wairoa Memorial Hall if they're not staying with friends or family. But messaging from the council earlier today, you know, 3 a.m. or so, to suggest the conditions are improving, floodwaters are beginning to recede. It is also worth noting, not just there, but in south of Kaikoura, State Highway 1 is still closed because of flooding and slip damage there. Of course, they received a huge amount of rainfall just earlier this month. And we're still waiting for confirmation on when that state highway is going to reopen.
0: Whew, okay, now, what's going to happen to businesses in the future who sell alcohol to minors?
13: Yeah, so there's actually some concern that they're not getting enough, the consequences are not strong enough. So we know that there were 5 Tauranga bars and restaurants which were caught in a police sting last month, but there's Communities Against Alcohol Harm Secretary Grant Hewison, who claims businesses caught breaching the rules only face closure for a couple of days. So he says even when owners have a history of failing police stings, there's no opposition from agencies when their license is renewed. Hewison questions if the consequences are actually changing behaviour. But police tell us all breaches are referred to the Alcohol Regulatory and Licensing Authority, which is responsible for determining the appropriate sanction.
0: Great stuff, and I thank you so much. Jordan Dunn.
13: Thank you.
0: It is now 6:27. It's Matariki, and the ceremony at Bastion Point, Takaparafo, is still continuing. And people are asking, well, what else have we got? Wellington, Matariki Nights, until the 12th of July. We have Matariki Ahika on the Wellington waterfront from the 9th to the 12th as well. They've got fire there, projections, performance.

0: And of course, Kai. It's going off in Christchurch. Matariki is happening at Tapai Convention Centre and also at Victoria Square in Dunedin. There's a big Matariki Festival happening at the Octagon tomorrow with Kapa Haka and Kai stalls and fire and all sorts. So, happy Matariki to you. Now, still to come, we're going right round the world. Richard Arnold from the States. We've got Murray Olds from Australia. And here is the late, great Bonnie Tyler, who passed away aged 75.
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12: Good morning. It's 6:30. I'm Kay Gregory. Wairoa District Council says conditions are improving and floodwaters are beginning to recede following heavy rain overnight. Mayor Craig Little declared a local state of emergency at 11 last night with a heavy rain warning in place until 10 a.m. Some residents near the river have been ordered to evacuate, with flooding threatening homes and businesses. More than a dozen roads are closed in and around the town. An international law expert says looking at a new defence pact is the right move amid growing international interest in the Pacific. New Zealand's formally agreed to explore joining the Australia-Fiji agreement signed on Monday. It follows China's recent missile test in the region. Our only formal defence treaty currently is with Australia. Waikato University's Al Gillespie says he's not surprised in our interest to join, as it aligns with our values.
13: The more countries that join it, it will offset China a lot, because indirectly that this is pivoted against the Chinese influence in the Pacific.
12: At least 28 people have been killed in a fire at a shoe factory in southeastern China after flames engulfed the multi-story building, trapping workers on the rooftop. The fire broke out around noon in the city of Jinzhong, with about 240 people inside the factory at the time. Concerns businesses caught selling alcohol to minors are getting off with light consequences. Five Tauranga bars and restaurants were caught in a police sting last month. Communities Against Alcohol Harm Secretary Grant Hewison claims businesses caught breaching the rules only face closure for a couple of days.
14: Even if we've seen people who have done that and have a history of failed control purchase operations, when their licences come round for renewal, we don't see any opposition from the agencies.
12: To sport, and in the women's semi-final at Wimbledon, Coco Gauff has seen off Karolina Mukova 6-2, 1-6, 7-6 after having match point at one stage. The tiebreak was 12-10. Gauff says she has no regrets and feels this is a match she will remember in her career.
15: It just takes moments like this to learn from and have a more of a clear, concise plan of what I want to do. But at the end of the day, I left it all out there.
12: In the other women's semi-final, Linda Noskova has beaten Marta Kostyuk to set up an all-Czech final with Mukova. Tadej Pogacar has taken a big step towards winning the Tour de France for a record-equalling fifth time, with a dominant victory on stage six, regaining the leader's yellow jersey. He dropped all his main rivals on the huge mountain stage and rode away to win by more than 2.5 minutes. Jonas Vingegaard is behind him in second on the leaderboard. I'm Kay Gregory, and that's News Talk ZB News with Spark for Business, building growth through tech innovation.
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16: The forecast for all of Aotearoa, New Zealand. Northland to Taumaranui, including Coromandel, Bay of Plenty and Taupo. Mostly fine apart from some cloud this morning. That's about the Bay of Plenty. The odd shower in the western coastal areas of Northland. Gisborne and Hawke's Bay, periods of rain with heavy falls inland. Taranaki to Kapiti, mostly fine apart from some cloudy periods. Possible morning shower just south of the Taranaki Maunga. Wellington, Taihape, Wairarapa, Marlborough and Canterbury, mostly cloudy with a few showers today. Nelson Buller to Fiordland, fine with morning frost. Otago and Southland, fine inland with morning frost in sheltered places.
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0: You see, the thing about Bonnie Tyler, she had that hit, It's a Heartache, and then she heard Meatloaf, and Meatloaf's songs were written by Jim Steinman, and she went, that's the sort of music I want to make. So she phoned up Jim Steinman and said, write me some songs, and he wrote this one, Holding Out for a Hero. He wrote Total Eclipse of the Heart, and that's how she became so big. So Jim Steinman, wow, what a guy. Welcome back. Mahendra Modi is coming today. He's arriving late today. So he's in Australia right now. He's arriving late today, and then he's leaving on Saturday. So this is a whistle-stop tour. So there won't be enough time for him to do the old stadium thing that he did last night in Australia. Went to Marvel Stadium, thousands turned up, and they all cheered. Because, like, he's a hero, absolute hero amongst the diaspora of Indians that have left. Modi, in case you don't know, his politics are generally right-wing. He is a Hindu nationalist. He's 75 years of age. He is the Prime Minister of a country that has 1.43 billion people in it. It's quite remarkable. And speaking of reactions, I have the paper here. And page 2 and 3, a 2 full-page ads is an advocacy advertisement placed by the World Punjabi Organization saying, Kia ora, Modi. Auckland welcomes you. On behalf of the Punjabi community of New Zealand, we warmly welcome the Honourable Prime Minister of India, Sri Narendra Modi ji, a visionary statesman, transformative leader and global ambassador of Bharat's rise, a historic first, a new chapter in the enduring friendship between India and New Zealand, marked by the first official visit of an Indian Prime Minister to New Zealand in 4 decades, a defining chapter in the magnificent story of Bharat's resurgence. Under the visionary leadership of Honourable Prime Minister Sri Narendra Modi ji. They love him. They absolutely love him. It's 24/7.
1: International correspondence with NZI Insurance. Peace of mind for New Zealand business.
0: And to America we go. Richard Arnold, hello.
2: Good morning, Andrew.
0: So tell me how all on it is between Iran and the US.
2: Well, what would you say? Disarray.
0: Very.
2: That's about the state of the so-called ceasefire right now after these new military strikes rocking the Middle East. The Pentagon's saying it has struck more than 170 targets in Iran in the past couple of days, while Iran has launched strikes against US bases in Jordan now, as well as Kuwait, Bahrain and Qatar. Trump has been suggesting that the ceasefire is over, but he's also pointing to diplomatic options, so the usual mixed messages, said Trump before leaving the NATO summit in Turkey.
3: I think it's over. I don't want to deal with them anymore. They're scum. You know what scum is? They're scum. They're sick people. They're led by sick people. And they're vicious, violent people.
2: Not your typical diplomatic phrasing, right? Then Trump, on his way back to Washington, said he had received a call from some Iranian officials.
3: Called a little while ago. They want to make a deal so badly. I just don't know if they're worthy of making a deal. I don't know that they're going to honor the deal.
2: Well, some of these latest U.S. strikes hit a stretch of rail line linking Tehran to the northeastern city of Mashhad, where the country's slain leader Khamenei is being buried following days of outdoor funeral rallies, as we've been seeing, while Iran says they targeted an airbase in Jordan being used by the US with 10 missiles that were intercepted. Meantime, there have been some strange elements with all of this, with Trump at one point mixing up Iran and Japan.
3: 2 months ago, we had I told this story yesterday, we had 111 missiles shot by the Islamic Republic of Japan. They were shot.
2: Islamic Republic of Japan, it'll be news to Tokyo, I'd reckon. There seemed to be some joking going on, including one point where Trump referred to Ukraine's Zelensky as Putin. Then he asked Zelensky if he would be willing to talk with the Russian dictator in Moscow.
3: I don't know that he'd go to Moscow. Maybe he would. Would you go to Moscow?
4: It's difficult. There are a lot of Ukrainian drones there. That's right.
2: So Zelensky responding with that quip, noting that because Ukraine now is firing these long-range drones into Russia, the Kremlin territory could be, quote, dangerous. The other bizarre aspect was the planes. Trump flew to Turkey on his new Qatari-gifted jet, which was supposedly upgraded as a new Air Force One with more than $400 million US, count them, in security enhancements, said Trump.
3: I'm number one on the kill list for Iran.
2: So then Trump took the old Air Force One off to Britain after the Secret Service said this new jet was a safety concern in the Middle East. That's because the new plane, while fancy on the inside, doesn't have all the security features of the older plane. The older Air Force One is said to be equipped with an anti-missile defense system that can blind any incoming missiles and send out chaff to force an attacking missile off course. There's also said to be hardening of the jet's wiring to protect any from any electromagnetic pulse. It is said that such security improvements would have cost around $1 billion US and would have taken up to 2 years to complete. So when the Iran fighting escalated this week, the White House team decided that flying on that new luxury jet, not safe enough.
0: I remember a long time ago actually asking, how come he's still flying around on an old-fashioned Boeing 747? But it's, they need a plane that big just to fit in all the stuff. But there's operating theatres in there. They stick a beast in there, which is the armoured car that he drives around in. I mean, as you talked about, the wiring, it's incredible. So you don't actually knock one of those up in a fortnight.
2: That's right. And it's a different size, the base of the aircraft. So they have to design this thing. And Boeing has been working on this for years and years.
0: All right. Now, what else have we got? Oh, right, the Democrats. They have a problem with a fella who's been a bit loose with the women, and that means the Senate nominations are all over the place in Maine.
2: Bit of a problem, yeah. And Graham Platner withdrawing from the race late last night after being accused of rape, something he denies. This followed claims that the Maine oyster farmer was violent and inappropriate in some other relationships, had a Nazi tattoo on his chest, many of which he said he didn't even know about, and that he'd been drunk and was suffering from PTSD when he went out with his Marine mates, and so on and on and on. So now the Democrats have only a few days to find a new candidate for the seat they really need to win if they have any hope of retaking a majority in the US Senate. Platner's withdrawal announcement didn't help the party much. He painted himself as the victim. He was the only person who was touched by this, apparently. He showed no sign of any humility.
5: Those in power who have the ability to do so are using these allegations as an excuse to take away all of the things that we need to run a campaign. I know that some will think it's an admission of guilt, and it most certainly is not.
2: So he leaves the Democrats with a big challenge. It is also of note how sexual assault claims can have different effects on political hopes. You know, just recently we had the Democrat Eric Swalwell leading the race for California governor till he was accused of sexual abuse. He quit straight off. Cesar Chavez was a hero for decades for his fight for rights for Hispanic farm workers and other immigrants here. But when reports emerged of his alleged sexual coercion and rape, parades and monuments bearing his name were scrapped. Bill Clinton weathered, of course, accusations of sexual assault with Monica Lewinsky, the young intern, and accusations from other women. On the Republican side, well, there's a long, long list as well, starting with one Donald J. Trump, who has denied accusations of groping by at least half a dozen women, has that $5 million damages suit over his head by writer E. Jean Carroll with the court saying pay up, even as his administration is yet to fully release the Epstein

0: In pedophilia files, Supreme Court Justice Brett Kavanaugh faced accusations of sexual impropriety, as did Justice Clarence Thomas, and the current Trump Defense Secretary Pete Hegseth, all still in their jobs. And there are many, many, many more cases. Democrats seem to have been responsive to such accusations a bit more than the Republicans. Not always. Others say when it comes to women's rights and the abuse of women, this at times is a bipartisan problem.
1: Good stuff, Richard Arnott. I thank you. And yes, I did read some editorials over the course of the week saying, well, you know, any whiff of trouble, Democrats give up the race, but the Republicans just brazen it on. It is 18-7. Another interesting story. We were talking about the 747 Air Force One just now. Here's another one about planes. A United States judge has ruled that United Airlines must face a lawsuit from passengers. The passengers say, we paid for a window seat. Then they got into the plane and they sat down on their seat and they had no windows. And this is because, well, the design of the plane, and when you're booking them online and you're looking at the screens and you're looking at it, it looks like it's a window seat, but it's not necessarily a window seat. And so United Airlines argued a window seat simply describes its position in the plane. It can be by a cabin wall. It can be by a window. It does not guarantee an outside view. The judge disagrees. He disagreed that the case should be dismissed. He allowed it to move forward. But the reason I'm telling you this story is because for United Airlines, this could be quite big. The lawsuit is seeking millions of dollars in damages. It is, you know, one of those class actions. And you know how many passengers have joined the class action to take on United Airlines about the window seat? 1 million people against United Airlines. So, yeah. It could end up being very expensive. The only thing they saw out the window, if there was no window, was disappointment. It is 16-7. Murray Olds from Australia in a few moments' time. They're the ones who have Narendra Modi right now. So we'll talk about that. And also, oh, what's happened with Telstra? Telstra's fallen apart. 639 111 calls, or they're 000 calls there, have gone completely missing over the last little while as their network falls apart. So what's the company doing about it? That is next on News Talk ZB. This Matariki, 16-7.
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9: 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Andrew has you covered this Matariki with all the big stories of the day. 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

0: ZB.
1: Yeah, 13 to 7 to Australia we go. Murray Olds, Muzz, good morning.
2: Andrew, good morning, mate.
1: So Telstra in trouble in Australia as the network fails and the boss is on holiday.
2: Well, the boss is back today and not a minute too soon as far as the company's concerned. Her name is Vicky Brady. She earns over $7 million, well, about $8 million New Zealand dollars every year. Been in the top job for a few years, and that spell in the top position has been marked by, her critics say, slashing staff numbers to the bone, offshoring as much as she can, and trying to drive up profits. And, you know, the undercurrent here, because, I mean this was a... It's still ongoing. We still don't 100% know exactly what happened, but on Wednesday, the calls... You know, the Telstra network started failing. Bizarrely, trains in at least two states, Victoria particularly, and also New South Wales, trains stopped running. And we're told a clock in a data centre, like a digital clock, that in real time controls all these things, you know, emergency calls to 000. This clock suddenly went back 20 years. Well, what the hell's that about? I mean... I don't know. I don't understand that. I mean, there are tons of questions. I mean, it's not the first time this has happened, not just to Telstra. Other telcos have also been hit by these gremlins. But there were supposed to be backup plans that would not allow emergency calls to simply drop out or fade away into the ether. Did people die because of this emergency? You know, she's Australia's 34th highest paid executive, according to news reports this morning. And they say under her management, the place has not been performing as it should. So there are plenty of demands for information. The chief financial officer's come out the last 2 days and done his best to answer questions. Ms. Brady was away on a family holiday overseas, school holiday, so I guess that's, you know, I mean, why wouldn't you? And she's back at work today with her feet under the desk with tons of questions to answer, Anne.
1: This is true, and you're quite right. She takes home $6.7 million, and since she's been in charge, in fact, the profits of Telstra have gone right up, and the share price has gone right up. But as you say, that's because she's been cutting jobs and outsourcing, which increases the profit, which it could be argued makes the telco more vulnerable. And it's kind of a bit of proof that sometimes what's good for the share price is not necessarily good for the company.
2: No kidding. Absolutely. Yeah. I mean, you know, who is Telstra supposed to be looking after? Is it supposed to be looking after customers? That is, you know, people out there with those, you know, the bracelets they wear or the necklaces they wear, if they have a fall, older people, they have a fall, they're pushing this thing, no one's coming. I mean, is that who Telstra is supposed to be looking after, or is it shareholders, you know? A lot of critics are saying you can't have both. You've got to have a strong company with good staff in position to deal with this sort of stuff.
1: All right. Now, Narendra Modi ji, the Prime Minister of India, is coming to New Zealand later on tonight and having a meeting, but then he's going on Saturday. But he's been in Australia, and frankly, he was the biggest gig in Melbourne. He was playing Marvel Stadium.
2: Mate, he's like Mick Jagger with an Indian dress on. He's a rock star. That name, that phrase is bandied around. It's not the first time he's been here, but the Indian diaspora in this country is the biggest apparently anywhere in the world. It's certainly the biggest in Australia. It's now the number of Indian migrants to Australia now bigger than the number of migrants from China. And they make a heck of a contribution in so many ways. And Anthony Albanese and Narendra Modi were there last night at Marvel Stadium in Melbourne. Huge crowd. And, you know, Albanese laid it on thick. The two nations, top-tier security friends. Australia's relationship with India never been more consequential than it is today. Our partnership never stronger. And what Modi's done is come here. He's the pair have inked a deal worth billions of dollars for Australia to fast-track uranium supplies into India. You know, much more than is currently the case. You've got India embarking on a rapidly expanding nuclear power program to get away from fossil fuel. Huge population, the world's biggest, as we know. You've got all sorts of other deals, massive defense ties to be expanded dramatically as well, because, of course, India and Australia are part of the Quad. But, you know, you've also got at lower levels, and I say that with sort of little quotes,

0: marks around. I mean, India is a huge country, needs a lot of food. Australia can supply a lot of that. So the economic ties never stronger. Politically, the two of them look pretty good together. Certainly Albanese wants the Indian population of Australia to vote for him at the upcoming elections. And people like Pauline Hanson and poor old Angus Taylor muttering about too much immigration. They're not doing themselves much good with the Indian population, I suspect.
1: Now, speaking of Angus Taylor and Pauline Hanson, Angus has finally taken on Pauline.
0: Well, he has, that's right. A big speech last night to the Sydney Institute. Now, I wasn't there. I'm relying on newspaper reports this morning and a radio report I heard late last night. Angus Taylor's taken the gloves off with Pauline Hanson. He's been dithering and, you know, just looking... He looked like one of those political piñatas hanging up on the clothesline. You're belting with a stick and lollies come out. Well, you know, all we had was dribble from the sky until last night. He says, listen, we understand what's going on in Australia. People are in pain. The cost of living's going through the roof. This government, this Labor government of Albanese, is hopeless, not listening to you. That's why you're turning away from what passes for traditional political parties here, and you're going with One Nation. But he said, I promise you, if you go with One Nation and at the next election and you put this woman anywhere within sight of government benches, you're in for an eternity of pain, was the quote. He did not attack Hanson personally, but he said her answers to Australia's problems will only make things worse.
1: That's a good line from him as well, finally. And Murray, and I thank you so much for your time today. And it's News Talk ZB, and it's 7 minutes to seven.
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1: News Talk ZB. So, yes. Narendra Modi, the Prime Minister of India, played the Marvel Stadium in Melbourne. That's a big stadium and got a huge crowd and everyone was cheering. And they loved him. Is the same thing happening in New Zealand? Kinda. There is a thing at Spark Arena, Auckland, tomorrow. Now, it starts at 4, runs till 8:30 p.m. 4.5 hours. That's a big thing. Gates open at 3:30. It is sold out. The event reached a full house. You can't buy tickets. And what happened is they had a website called Kia Ora Modi, which was released a couple of months ago. And then everybody went, we want tickets. Now, it's not confirmed whether Narendra Modi will actually go along to Spark Arena and welcome and say hello to all the people that want to welcome him. But they're having a party. The Indians are having a party at Spark tomorrow.

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10: Good morning. It's 7 o'clock. I'm Kay Gregory. Hundreds are without power in Gisborne and Wairoa following intense weather overnight. Wairoa's mayor declared a local state of emergency at 11 last night with a heavy rain warning in place until 10 a.m. Jordan Dunn has more.
11: Evacuations have been ordered for some residents, though the council says conditions are improving. First Light Network shows unplanned power outages are impacting some 200 properties in Gisborne, 290 in Wairoa, and 174 in the East Coast area. Many have been caused by downed power lines or trees hitting power lines.
10: A day of celebration and intense security in Auckland for the first Indian Prime Minister visit here in 40 years. Prime Minister Narendra Modi's landing today after meeting with Australian officials. Our Prime Minister Chris Luxon says it's not every day a major world power comes to New Zealand.
12: There'll just be a bigger visible police presence. It just shouldn't be a surprise. It's a very significant world leader, and we want to make sure that he's looked after and protected.
10: Growing global tensions are driving New Zealand towards a potential defence pact with Fiji and Australia. The Prime Minister's confirmed we're looking into joining the pair's agreement. It follows China's highly criticised South Pacific missile test this week. Waikato University international law expert Al Gillespie says it's a significant and necessary decision.
13: Ideally, we wouldn't be in this position. Ideally, there'd be much more cooperation globally and peace and security would be dealt with at the UN level. But countries feel that they've got to protect their interests through traditional relationship.
10: A message to fill your petrol tank now as strikes reignite between the US and Iran. Donald Trump has declared the ceasefire over, saying the US is hitting Iran very hard after Iranian strikes on ships transiting the Strait of Hormuz. Since the latest strikes, the global oil price for Brent crude has jumped. Automobile Association fuel spokesperson Terry Collins advises making the most of current prices.
14: What we saw in the last couple of days was the bottom of the price point for months now until this kind of thing gets settled down again. If they continue to shoot at each other, the price of oil will go up.
10: The National Road Carriers Association will be watching closely as the government works on its refreshed major transport

0: projects pipeline. It's split the 17 roads of national significance projects into three phases, alongside other major transport plans. Projects in phase one will be top priority. Those in phase two are being prepared for construction, and phase three will continue more slowly. Road Carriers Policy and Advocacy Manager James Smith says they're looking for productivity, resilience and safety.
1: Resilience is especially important if you consider what's happened to parts of the network this week. Some of it's actually disappeared.
0: Matariki celebrations are being held up and down the country this long weekend, commemorating the Māori New Year. This year's theme is Matariki Heranga Waka, for everyone. Matariki Chief Advisor Rangi Matamua says the essence of Matariki is to remember those who've passed, celebrate the present and look ahead to the future. He says everyone should take a moment to look up at the stars.
2: When Matariki clusters in the sky, it's symbolic call to us to cluster on Earth and to come together and to celebrate all of the good things that make us who we are.
3: To News Talk ZB Sport. In one of the women's semi-finals at Wimbledon, Coco Gauff has gone down to Karolina Muchova in three sets after having match point at one stage. Gauff eventually lost it on a second match point. The American says she has no regrets and feels this is a match she'll remember in her career. Craig Gabriel reports from London.
4: Karolina Muchova had never played on centre court before, so this semi-final was made even more of an experience.
5: Very nice to play on it. Even better to get my first win there.
0: In News Talk ZB Sport, to Wimbledon in the women's semi-final, Coco Gauff had match point to put her into the final, but she dumped a shot into the net and eventually lost it on a second match point to Karolina Muchova, 6-2, 1-6, 7-6. The tiebreak was 12-10. Gauff says she has no regrets and feels this is a match she will remember in her career. In the other women's semi-final, Linda Noskova has beaten Martia Kostyuk to set up an all-Czech final with Muchova. Tadej Pogacar has taken a big step towards winning the Tour de France for a record-equalling fifth time, with a dominant victory on stage six, regaining the leader's yellow jersey. Jonas Vingegaard was behind him in second place.
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7: Weatherwatch 24/7, your Met Service forecast for Tāmaki Makaurau, Auckland. Looking mostly fine and clear this morning. Some southerlies strong in exposed places. Easing throughout this morning, a high of 14 with a low of 4 degrees. Tomorrow, Sunday, mostly fine and clear again. You've got some southeasterlies, high of 13 with a low of 4 degrees again. And we'll look to Sunday. It's mostly fine, although you've got the chance of a shower from the evening. Some southeasterlies dying out in the evening as well. A high of 14 degrees, accompanied with an overnight low of 6 degrees.
6: Just because it's a shortened week doesn't mean the news stops. Holiday Breakfast on Matariki with Andrew Dickens, News Talk ZB.
8: Good morning to you. Welcome to the program. Significant day for the country's international relations. One of the world's most powerful leaders, India's Prime Minister Narendra Modi, is touching down in Auckland later on tonight, marking the first visit by an Indian Prime Minister in 40 years off the back of the landmark FTA deal. Todd McClay is the Trade Minister. We'll be meeting with Narendra. Good morning to you, Todd.
9: Hey, good morning.
8: Big deal, eh?
9: It is a very big deal. You think about it. A government responsible for 1.4 billion people, Prime Minister coming down to a country of 5 million people to celebrate the relationship across the board, but particularly the opportunities in trade. I think there's a bit of excitement building.
8: Yes, there is. He's been in Australia, and there he was treated like a rock star. He sold out Marvel Stadium, for goodness sake. You know, he's got a gig at Spark Arena. He's a travelling rock star. But would he have come to New Zealand with or without the FTA? If he's been to Australia too?
9: I think the answer is without the FTA, no, he probably wouldn't have. It is an opportunity to sort of, one, celebrate the relationship, as I said earlier. But if the negotiations were still ongoing, Prime Minister Modi probably wouldn't be here. And so, look, we should view this as a real opportunity. Although he's only sort of a day and a half in New Zealand, the wider business community is going to be turning out. There's a formal lunch tomorrow with a lot of business leaders and sectors that are going to benefit from the FTA. And of course, there is a New Zealand Indian organized event for Prime Minister Modi, as you said, in Spark Arena. I, in my electorate of Rotorua, was out and about a bit yesterday, and

0: have secured about 50 tickets, but a lot of excitement and as you say, rock star status.
1: Well, it's actually a bit of disappointment as well. A few people are actually saying, look, it's sold out. You know, was this only available to Indians? And it's just that you didn't know about it, and the Indians heard about it immediately, and they went, because they love him.
0: Yeah, it's very, very interesting. When I say this slightly jokingly, in India they like their politicians quite a lot, but you know, it's a really big deal for New Zealand. You know, the FTA is one of the best in the world that India's negotiated. It gives us a lot of opportunity, and if you think about it this way, in my electorate of Rotorua, we grow a lot of kiwi fruit. You know, if everyone in New Zealand eats one kiwi fruit per year, I guess that's 5 million kiwi fruit. Last year, we sold 1 billion kiwi fruit to China, and that means that actually there are more jobs and more secure. So virtually across the board, in the years to come, we're going to see this do amazing things to the New Zealand economy.
1: Now, there's been political noise around the FTA, driven particularly by one political leader. Has that been noticed by the Indian government?
0: Well, it hasn't been, although we keep in very close contact. Everything that was negotiated is well understood on both sides. You know, we took what would normally be a sort of a 2-year negotiation and just worked even harder, and we're able to do it in 9 months, and we have a very, very good and very clear understanding of what's negotiated, the rights and responsibilities, what's not in it. The Indian High Commissioner was on TV this week sort of talking about that, and I think she dispelled a lot of the myths that have been floating around out there. You know, they've gone to this with their eyes wide open, as we have. I would expect two things. Number one, India knows there's an election here, and so there's going to be a bit of noise. Second thing is, if you're a government responsible for 1.4 billion people, you know, you probably move quickly on to the next deal or the next thing you have to do. So whilst they like the FTA and they're celebrating the relationship and it's growing very, very quickly between the two countries, I'm not sure they're paying anywhere near as much attention to the noise here as we probably imagine they are.
1: Will the foreign minister be meeting the prime minister of India? And if not, why not?
0: No, our Minister Peters is overseas. He's on a mission to Japan and Singapore. Look, that's not unusual. We had the Chinese premier here a year or two ago, and Minister Peters didn't meet him. This is prime minister to prime minister. But there's been occasions when, you know, we've had leaders of others in the country when I've been overseas as well. So, you know, nothing too much to see here other than Winston's overseas.
1: The deal is yet to be ratified. So when's that happening? And then what is our next big goals in our relationship with India?
0: Yeah, so we have the legislation before Parliament at the moment. It's not a large bill. It really reduces the tariff rates and sets up some of the tariff quotas. So for kiwi fruit, for apples, for honey, we've got preferential access there, quotas, amount that we can sell, and we set up under law the way that we will manage that so that we can meet the obligations and it's fair to producers. That's gone off to the committee at the moment. We're working very hard across Parliament, particularly with Labor, to see if we can get it through before the election. The reason for that is we have a clause put into the agreement, most favoured nations, and in our services trade and also wine, India has given a better deal to the EU. We get that automatically, so we get even more benefit as long as ours is enforced before the EU's one. So we're working very quickly on that. I mean, wine, 150% tariff rate down to about 20%, which is a significant reduction. So we're going to work pretty hard on that. Then the next big thing in the relationship is to get on and start building, you know, business-to-business relations and trading a lot more. You'll see trade missions up. They're already, Kiwi companies are going up. The trade is already increasing, incidentally or interestingly, but a lot more that we can do.
1: Yes, and indeed, of course, businesses have to invest in India. That's part of the deal as well. But look, Todd, have some fun today, and I thank you for your time. Trade Minister Todd McClay, it is 12:07.
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1: The government has hit the brakes on its roads of national significance. The 17 projects have now been split into three phases, with five major roads placed onto a slow track. They admitted that the original election promises were ambitious. James Smith is the GM of Policy and Advocacy at the National Road Carriers Association and is with us this morning. Hello, James.
3: Yeah, greetings, Andrew.
1: What's your reaction to this?
3: Well, first of all, we take the positive. We've actually got committed shovels happening in the ground on that first phase of projects, and that's got to be good. So we take that as a positive. The other positive side.

0: side of it is it does set out a firm pathway or pipeline of projects. And that's one of the things that we've been calling for quite some time now, is to actually start getting a pipeline of infrastructure in place. Because New Zealand is terrible at building stuff. We spend an awful lot of money. We're at the top of the OECD when it comes to spending money on infrastructure, but we're at the bottom of the OECD for delivering infrastructure.
1: Do you think that the government overpromised the way the Labour Party used to overpromise? You know, with their cycle bridges and their light rails, did they overpromise, or were they hit by world events like the tariffs and the war?
0: Oh, I think there's an element of both in that. I think the project was always ambitious. I mean, what we were looking at was getting all the stuff down on paper, get these projects identified. I mean, some of them, the East West Link, for example, that's been talked about since 1956. For goodness sake, Mill Road has been stop go for eons. So that getting these things down on a project list identified, and now we can start chasing it through, saying, okay, why can't this project happen a bit faster? Now, yes, the economy hasn't helped. We're coming out of the worst recession in decades, and then of course we had the Trumpflation happen this year. So that slowed things down a little bit. But the government books are starting to come right. So there's opportunity, I think, to speed things up the economy recovers.
1: The other thing that Chris Bishop said yesterday, though, is that the entire program would cost $56 billion. It would require 70% higher charges. They're talking about fuel excise that would be 49 cents more per litre. Is this showing that fuel excise has had its day as a reliable way to fund roads?
0: Oh, absolutely. And that's why there's a project well and truly underway for all vehicle ruck. There's tolling and various other things coming in. But I think also people need to remember that signaled in this year's budget, and it's in the numbers, is a significant lift in fuel excise duty and road user charges. So that's already in the budget. So, I think off the top of my memory, looking back at the numbers, it's around about a 49% increase between now and 2030. So, that's in the budget. Now, whether they've got the political fortitude to actually implement that, but there is a funding gap. Now, but there's also a delivery gap. We've got to get a lot smarter at delivering infrastructure. We've got to stop wasting money on unnecessary consultations and talking about things. If you printed every single proposal to replace the Harbour Bridge, you would have enough paper mache to build a bridge.
1: Very good. Well said, too. I don't have that much paper, and I thank you for your time. James Smith, of course. There it is now, 16 minutes after 7. There's a rugby match on tomorrow, and it's sold out in Wellington, which is a great thing. Might be something to do with the fact that they finally clicked and said, let's play this at 5:10 and not at 7:30. And then families turn up. Elliot Smith on the rugby next.
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7: News Talk ZB. All right, it is 19 minutes after 7. We've got football tomorrow. We're playing Italy. Dave Rennie's rung the changes. He's made 5 changes to the run-on side that beat France. Ardie Savea captains the side. Ruben Love retains number 10. Anton Seigner from Frankfurt and Josh Morby could debut off the bench. Elliot Smith is definitely going to be doing the call and joins me now. Hello, Elliot.
8: Hello, Andrew.
7: I watched Rennie last night announcing the team. He is giving Italy respect, which I think is smart.
8: Smart. Look, Italy have had some really good Six Nations wins and even just moments when they've pushed some of the top teams over the last couple of years, although they were pretty poor last week against Japan and Italy. But Rennie, as he's quick to point out, that maybe heat was it. They are missing a couple of players through injuries and rest and various things. But he knows what they're capable of. And someone on his coaching staff, and Neil Barnes, was coaching him for a couple of years quite recently, coaching the Italians alongside Kieran Crowley. So there is some respect there. It's probably retain the skeleton, I guess you'd say, of the team that won this week against France and Christchurch, but also brought in some of those players you mentioned there just to try and change things up, give them game time and see what they can do in a black jersey.
7: Yeah, and very, very good stuff. I thought Dave was fantastic last night. I thought the communication was brilliant. The answer to the questions are great. He is a breath of fresh air.
8: He is. He's really enjoying what he's coming across. He speaks excellently. He answers each question considered and thoughtfully. And look, I think the proof will be over the next year or two in terms of his coaching. But I think it's been a positive sign so far that you're not left in any doubt as to where each player stands, what his game plan is. He's been very direct on that. And I think it's a welcome change for the All Blacks, and I think for us as media as well, just getting some clear answers, which can only be a good thing.
7: Can you feel interest in the All Blacks building again? I mean, they've sold out everything. They sold out Italy in Wellington. Admittedly, it's a 5:10 kickoff, which is smart, but is interest building in rugby?
8: I think it is. Look, I think the Hurricanes, especially in this city, you know, sold out the final a few weeks back and had that wonderful run. Even being here for the last few days, you can feel that there is, you know, that test match vibe. Certainly the case in Christchurch last week, and that was for different reasons, given it was their first test match in 4 years, first one at the new stadium and various other factors going into it. But I think there's always interest around the All Blacks, and I think, you know, sometimes we paint this debate as rugby versus league, but at the end of the day, the All Blacks are still the All Blacks, and they retain the national interest. And look, it sold out. It took a while to sell out this test. They've managed to do it. But, you know, I think there is a sense that people are interested in how this new-look All Blacks team is going to go. They're invested in it, and they've done that by selling out a match, you know, on a public holiday weekend as well, when many might sort of leave the cap. I think they've done well to fill the stadium for this Italian match.
7: Yeah, and the new Nations Championship too seems to be actually going off, and we look forward to your call. Elliot Smith, of course, News Talk ZB's lead rugby commentator. It is now 7:22.
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9: The supporters of the Prime Minister will say he is there for the service, not the salary. But of course, his critics are saying he only wants to be the Prime Minister to put another feather in his Wikipedia page. 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
10: 7:25. So yesterday I went for a tour of the new Karanga Ahape train station in Auckland, part of the CRL. It is a staggering building. Yes, you can see the money spent on it. Yes, you could argue that it could have and should have been done cheaper. But at the same time, I didn't think it was over the top. And it's an asset that will be here for decades to come. And I think it might even become an attraction in and of itself, particularly for visitors to the city. And no one ever complains that St Pancras Station in London, which is very grand, or Grand Central in New York, which is very grand, they've never complained that those are too opulent. You build it and it lasts for 100 years. And that argument also concerns our new roading infrastructure. Much of that is gold-plated too, but we don't mind it because it makes the journey so much more enjoyable. So they did it. Meanwhile, the AT guys who took us round argued when we said, gee, you spent a lot of money. They said this CRL would never be any cheaper. If we did it cheaper, it would be worse. And if we did it later, it would be more expensive. And in fact, they are making it more expensive now so that they can save money later. The thing is future-proofed. But the whole thing about this is that it all awaits its official opening of the line. And the questions exist, will it materially change the game? Will it make the $5.5 billion worth it? Well, it will for those who have already chosen the train as a preferred option. They'll be ecstatic. But the point is to get some more business for the thing. It will have to make sense for those who torture themselves every day in a car to make the decision to try a train. The thing about this line, it's only a 3.5 kilometre tunnel, but it opens up the entire network and it makes the entire network more efficient. And the more efficient train system unlocks potential, but that's only if other things change. So that's what they've been trying to do, get more houses closer to train stations, make more jobs closer to train stations. And the work is not going to finish just because this tunnel will open maybe at the end of August, beginning of September, because there's a lot more that still needs to be done. There's over 30 level crossings that need to be removed. They need more lines. We're one of the few cities on Earth, Auckland's one of the few cities on Earth, where the freight lines and the passenger lines share the tracks. So you need more lines. So there's a lot more work. So my point might be, having seen the station, is that the CRL will be a slow-burning revolution. It won't change things overnight. But let's quote that great New Zealander, Rachel Hunter. It won't happen overnight, but it will happen.
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10: 7:27. France versus Morocco in the real football today. More on that a little bit later on. But next, a retired Major General on this new Pacific Defence Alliance.
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4: Good morning. It's 7:30. I'm Kay Gregory. The government is viewing the visit of India's Prime Minister as a major opportunity for New Zealand business. Narendra Modi's landing in Auckland today for the first Indian Prime Minister visit here in 40 years. This is on the back of his visit to Australia, where a crowd of 30,000 turned out in Melbourne to see him, even erupting into chants. Trade Minister Todd McClay told Andrew Dickens there'll be a New Zealand-India event at Spark Arena tomorrow.
5: A lot of excitement and as you say, rock star status. It's very, very interesting. I mean, I say this slightly jokingly, in India, they like their politicians quite a lot.
4: Hundreds are without power in Gisborne and Wairoa following intense weather overnight. Wairoa's mayor declared a local state of emergency at 11 o'clock with a heavy rain warning in place until 10 a.m. Evacuations have been ordered for some residents, although the council says conditions are improving. National has confirmed it's met with Labour as it looks for support to pass a social media ban for teens. Political reporter Ethan Griffiths has more.
6: Prime Minister Chris Luxon's promised legislation for a ban will be before Parliament before the election, but won't have support among his coalition. NZ First's confirmed it won't support a ban, and ACT's opposed it from the start. Education Minister Erica Stanford says both her and her officials have been briefing Labour MPs, but Labour says it needs to discuss the issue.
4: Total Eclipse of the Heart singer Bonnie Tyler has died at the age of 75. The Welsh-born singer had been in an induced coma in Portugal following an emergency intestinal surgery in May. On to sport now, and Coco Gauff says she'll learn from her loss to Karolina Muchova in their Wimbledon women's semi-final matchup. The American had match point to put her into the final, but she dumped a drop shot into the net and eventually lost it on a second match point, 6-2, 1-6, 7-6. Gauff says she has no regrets.
7: I don't know. It's just one of those battles that I'm honored, not honored, I don't want to say honored to lose, but like, it was just, I don't know. It's a match I'm going to remember for my career. And

0: it sucks to be on the losing end, but like even walking off the court, I was like, that was a lot of fun.
1: All Blacks coach Dave Rennie is willing to keep some players holding tackle bags this July if that's what's best for the team. Patrick Tuipulotu, Simon Parker, Kyle Preston and Bowden Barrett have missed selection for tomorrow's match against Italy. Rennie says all four are pushing the players he's named in the starting 15. That's Newstalk ZB News with Spark for Business, building growth through tech innovation.
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3: The forecast for all of Aotearoa New Zealand. Northland to Taumarunui, including Coromandel, Bay of Plenty and Taupo. Mostly fine apart from some cloud this morning. That's about the Bay of Plenty. The odd shower in the western coastal areas of Northland. Gisborne and Hawke's Bay, periods of rain with heavy falls inland. Taranaki to Kapiti, mostly fine apart from some cloudy periods. Possible morning shower just south of the Taranaki Maunga. Wellington, Taihape, Wairarapa, Marlborough and Canterbury, mostly cloudy with a few showers today. Nelson Buller to Fiordland, fine with morning frost. Otago and Southland, fine inland with morning frosts and sheltered places.
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0: So this is a band by the name of Corella, and they're from New Zealand. In fact, they formed at the Devonport Naval Base. That's right. And beautiful sound. Sound of New Zealand, sound of reggae, sound of summer. Also, they also sound somewhat like a Māori show band, if you know what I mean. So we're going to be talking to Corella in about an hour's time. We're going to talk to the lead singer, Pippi Campbell, because they've got a new album coming out this week. We're going to talk about Matariki. We're going to talk about a big old festival they're doing in New Zealand, and they're taking it to Brisbane. So that's in about an hour's time right here on News Talk ZB. More little facts and figures about the CRL train station at Karanga Hapai. It's enormous. It is a 10-story building underground. That's how deep it is. To make it happen, they had to dig it really deep. This is why it's so expensive. It's got some incredible escalators in it. It's got one that it takes a minute to ride, to go from one level to the next. It takes a whole minute on an escalator. It was going to be the biggest escalator in the Southern Hemisphere. And they finished it. And then a week later, Sydney finished one of their escalators. And wouldn't you know it, it's 1 meter longer. So we missed out on the Southern Hemisphere thing. It's certainly the biggest by far in New Zealand. Here is a little tip for you, though. It takes a minute to ride this escalator. If you take the lift, it takes 10 seconds. You're running late for a train? Take the lift. 24 to 8.
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0: So New Zealand could be set to join a new Pacific Defence Alliance. The government's formally exploring signing up to the Australia-Fiji Pact, which was signed on Monday. And of course, this move comes just days after China launched a ballistic missile into the South Pacific. Now, John G. Howard is a retired Major General and a senior fellow of the New Zealand Initiative, and he's with us this morning. Good morning to you, John.
2: Good morning, Andrew.
0: How significant is this?
2: I think it's a significant and an opportunity that we should be looking at with great interest.
0: Is it purely because of the Chinese missile test and the Chinese flexing of their muscles, or is this something that we should have done a long time ago?
2: Well, it's probably a range of issues, and it shouldn't come as a surprise to anybody that the world we're now in is not what it was some time ago. So with the rising complexity that we see in the geopolitical domain, it would make sense for all nations to think quite clearly about what they want to do for their nation's security. And that's the opportunity here.
0: We already have an agreement with Australia. I mean, what does Fiji bring to this? Not much at all, I would have thought.
2: Well, no, I'd challenge that. I'd say, yes, we've got an agreement with Australia, the ANZAC Alliance, as I'd call it, even though that's not what it's called. But, you know, as an ANZAC myself, serving with Australians, we've been doing that for well over 100 years. But we've also been doing that with our Fijian and other Pacific Island friends. Look, I've worked with the Fijians on operations and in training for over 40 years. They produce great soldiers, sailors and airmen. And they definitely share what I'd call the warrior ethos when it comes to complexity in combat. But really, we've worked with them for a long time nationally, and we don't have anything down in writing, but we do have an affinity that is not found in other parts of the world. So what does Fiji offer us? It offers us an opportunity to better understand the near region, and more importantly, we should be asking, how do we collectively address the challenges that the nation now faces?
0: As a former serviceman, are you approving of the way New Zealand is dealing with China? Should we be more upfront? Should we be more aggressive in our comments to them? Or are we playing this game the right way?
2: Oh, look, that's a great question. So I heard with great interest, and I really appreciate the Prime Minister, the Minister of Foreign Affairs and the Minister of Defence, who came out immediately. And given that the one minister was overseas, the messaging was very clear. What the challenge for our nation is, giving social license to our elected officials, and by that I mean all of us in this country need to have a really hard discussion about national security in a manner that we haven't done in our lifetime. Now, if we can do that, we can bring the authority to the cabinet table, and then underneath the cabinet table, our national security system now needs to move at the speed of relevance. Now, what I'm talking about here are those officials and the agencies that actually deliver what the cabinet table demands.
0: So can I just thank you for your service for our country, John?
2: And, thanks.
0: Wish you a very happy Matariki today.
2: And to you and to the country. I appreciate that.
0: Thank you so much. John G. Howard, he is retired Major General, Senior Fellow of the New Zealand Initiative, and this is News Talk ZB. 21 minutes to 8. Liz says, could someone please tell me in English where this train station is? Karanga Ahape is on Karanga Happy Road. Of course, we've always called it Karanga Happy Road, but of course, it's actually officially written and said as Karanga Ahape. So I thought, Liz, you might be able to put two and two together, but there you go. It's on Karanga Happy Road. K Road, as the locals know it. Big sport, and the big one today, you have to say, is real football. Someone complained that I called rugby football earlier today when I was talking to Elliot Smith. Well, it is. It's rugby football. It's still football, but the real football is that played just with the foot and the head and the hands if you're a goalie, and that is, of course, the World Cup. France versus Morocco is the only game being played today. Quarter final, Boston Stadium, Foxborough, Massachusetts. Win probability, France 59.9 versus Morocco 16.3. France, 5 straight wins. Morocco unbeaten in the last 5. 4 wins, 1 draw. France, the tournament favourites. Their attack is amazing. Mbappe is a genius. Morocco, though, were semi-finalists in 2022. They've already knocked out the Netherlands, good team, and Canada. They are 6th in the world. This is going to be a great match. By the way, in 2022, they got to the semi-final. Who did they meet? France. Who beat them? France. France won 2-0 in Qatar 4 years ago. So today's match is revenge opportunity for the Moroccans. They're known as the Atlas Lions. And of course, France, well, they just have to win because they're the favourites. And they won it. So we'll talk more about this game and more sport with Joey Dwyer next.
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0: News Talk ZB, it is now 17 minutes to 8. I'm Andrew Dickens, and yes, the World Cup continues. Someone's saying, well, instead of getting into all this trouble, use their family names, because they're all football. So, for instance, just call them rugby, because it's rugby football. Of course, we've got league, because it's rugby league. And rugby, well, we say footy for rugby league all the time anyway. And then they say soccer. For association football, it makes the communication easier. I'm sorry, soccer sticks in my mouth. And this is probably because my dad was a big football nut, and he taught me football, and I've always known football to be football, the soccer game. I'm quite happy to call rugby football as well, but, you know, I can't call football soccer. I'm sorry. Now, speaking of which, Justin Bieber has now been added to the star-packed lineup at the World Cup final halftime show. They're trying to do what they do, of course, you know, with the Super Bowl. And so this is a show, it's going to be on July the 19th, MetLife Stadium in New Jersey. The show will last 11 minutes. It will have Justin Bieber in it. It will have Madonna in it. It will have Shakira in it again. They always get Shakira because they think to themselves, oh gosh, we need to get some sort of Latina thing happening. They always get Shakira from Venezuela to do it. But also, BTS from Korea will be playing as well. Joey Dwyer joins me now to talk more sport. Hello, Joey.
1: How's it going, Andrew? Good to be with you.
0: Looking forward to this France-Morocco game. I think it could be a cracker.
1: Yeah, it sure could be. France has looked every bit the tournament favourite so far, but Morocco has become one of the real stories of the competition. They've already knocked out the Netherlands on penalties before comfortably beating Canada to reach the last eight. France, meanwhile, they've just conceded one goal in its last two knockout matches. So it's a classic heavyweight versus underdog battle with a place in the semi-finals on the line. If Morocco can pull off an upset, it would be one of the biggest stories of the tournament, I reckon. France still the clear favourites, and I think they're the clear favourites to take out the whole thing at this point. The winner goes through to the semi-finals where they'll face either Spain or Belgium. So definitely one to watch in 15 minutes' time.
0: Yes, absolutely. The thing about, for those people who are new to football, the thing about France is their left-hand side. Their left-hand side is amazing. And then, of course, then there's Mbappe, who is also amazing. Someone said he strikes like a snake. His feet are so quick. If he gets the ball anywhere in the box, he's going to shoot it before you can even blink.
1: Yeah. I was about to say, it's a bit like boxing, isn't it? It's like, don't blink. That guy, he moves so quick, especially when he gets the ball at his feet. Plays a bit differently to, say, Norway's Erling Haaland, where he sort of just, or even Messi, sort of runs a bit more than them. Those guys sort of lurk around before they attack. So it's going to be one to watch, sure.
0: Haaland got actually compared to what did they say? A shark. They compared him to a shark because it showed his goal where he's just wandering around casual as anything.
1: Correct.
0: It goes down the left-hand side. Suddenly it's in, and suddenly he pounces on it, and it's in the book, in the goal. He's a shark. Isn't it amazing that this World Cup, before it started, I wondered whether these big marquee players would make much of a difference. But this World Cup so far is really about four men: Haaland, Messi, Mbappe, and even Harry Kane.
1: Yeah, for sure. And the Golden Boot, that's one to watch as well, isn't it? I think, isn't Mbappe is on eight? So it's going to be it's going to be a close contest, that one. It really depends who keeps progressing, I think.
0: All right, Wimbledon, the women's semi-finals have wrapped up. It's going to be an all-Czech final.

0: That's right. 21-year-old Linda Noskova beat Ukraine's Marta Kostyuk in straight sets, 6-4, 6-4. Earlier, Karolina Mukova came through an epic three-set battle against American Coco Gauff, winning a deciding tiebreak to book her place in Saturday's final. Gauff will have to wait another year for a crack at the Wimbledon trophy. On the men's side as well, if you want to chat about that, you know, home. Yeah, Arthur Ferry.
1: Can I just say, you know what I want to talk about the men's side, and that's Arthur Ferry. Arthur Ferry, who grew up in Wimbledon, 23-year-old British wildcard, and he's made the semifinals up against Alexander Zverev. What a fairy tale this is.
0: It's amazing, isn't it? Arthur Ferry, I mean, he's unseeded in this competition. Great local story. The young lad, he grew up close to Wimbledon, so the Brits will be hoping he can cause another major upset. But I mean, the other match that everyone will be talking about, the one that I'm very excited for, is another Sinner versus Djokovic matchup. The current world number one against arguably the greatest player of all time on centre court, Andrew.
1: Yeah, well, of course. And if we end up with Djokovic against Ferry, I don't know who I'm going to root for because I want them both to win. So, but you can't have that. That's the thing about sport.
0: Both are great stories. Yeah.
1: Good stuff. And I thank you so much. That is Joey Dwyer. The time is now 11 minutes to 8, and this is News Talk ZB. This social media ban's hit a bit of a snag. National wants to do it, but their coalition partners don't. Now they're talking to Labour, saying, can you come and help us get this social media ban for the under-16s through? So we're going to talk to somebody from the B416 lobby group about where we're at with the social media ban and what we've learnt from Australia. That's next on News Talk ZB.
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1: News Talk ZB. All right, the social media ban that's proposed continues to bubble away. ACT and New Zealand First are refusing to back it, so Nationals now confirm they're having talks with Labour MPs because they want to get it passed. They say protecting children should be above politics. So Claire Reid joins me now. Now, Claire is with the Auckland University School of Psychology. She's a PhD student. She's also an advisor to the B416 charity. Good morning to you, Claire.
11: Good morning, Andrew.
1: Is this really a fight worth having?
11: Do you mean is looking after our children a fight worth having?
1: No, absolutely. Of course looking after our children is, but will this

0: social media ban as it's proposed right now actually look after our children?
1: Yes, I look, absolutely, I believe it will. I believe it's a good first step. It's not the whole final solution. I don't think that's what they're looking at proposing. I think they're proposing a wider solution than just the social media ban. But yes, it's a very good first step.
0: Hasn't Australia proved, though, it's hard to implement? People are VPNing all over the place. And if so, what lessons can we take from what Australia did because they broke the ground?
1: Yes, so I think what Australia's proved, so already the difference between Australia and New Zealand today is 30%, given that the stats that they have launched in Australia, that 30% of Australian kids are off social media when those 30% are still on social media in New Zealand today. That's a step. Obviously, the next step that Australia needs to take is they're currently getting the information. It's quite clear the social media companies haven't played ball. You and I both know that the social media companies know exactly how much screen time or how the age of the children on social media. TikTok for years has been boasting that they know within 3 to 10 seconds the age of the child. Facebook in Australia has been clearly going to advertisers for years, to beauty advertisers, saying we know the moment that your teen and your preteen daughter is feeling sad, depressed, overweight or ugly, and we will serve them in that moment a beauty ad or a weight loss ad. So they have the information, they know the ages of the children, they're choosing not to do it. I think what I would love to see is the next step is for Australia, they're gathering information on this, is seeing how they then make the social media companies actually do something about that.
0: Okay, so do you have confidence that Erica Stanford can convince Labor to actually come on board with them?
1: Look, I really hope so. I'm not a politician, I'm a scientist, but what I'm really clear about is that the harms to the children are real. I don't think anyone disagrees with that. In fact, recently we heard at the recent political debate on this, every single party was clear about the harms. Something needs to happen. Something needs to happen. A solution needs to be put in place to protect our children at the end of the day. It doesn't matter which party or who's involved. At the end of the day, it rises above politics, looking after our children.
0: Well, there's a few people who are politicising right now on the text machine, and they're making the common claim that it's not necessarily just, don't call it just an under 16 social media ban. You need to call it what it is, which is a digital ID, that it is censorship and it is control. And while this is obviously of concern, the concern must rest with the parents rather than making legislation.
1: Yeah, I'm not quite sure where they've come up with this digital ID from. I've never seen anything that actually says that's happening. I also think that people, I'm not naive enough to think that this ship hasn't already sailed in terms of what social media companies do. We already know that Trump's 2016 campaign, Cambridge Analytica, harvested the Facebook data of 87 million US voters to develop political and psychological profiles. They then advertised, micro-advertised, and won the election based largely on that. We know that Snapchat and Facebook and TikTok for many, many years have been, without our knowledge, been collecting biometric data. Yeah. In fact, TikTok had paid $92 million settlement in 2021 for collecting users' personal data, including data harvested by facial technology, and sharing the data with third parties. Yeah. This ship has sailed. I don't believe that's what the government's doing. I believe that the government is actually trying to help and protect our children. And parents are clearly saying they can't do it alone.
0: All right, Claire, I thank you so much for joining us this Matariki holiday. Enjoy your time today. And this is News Talk ZB. By the way, the book I'm reading at the moment is called Careless People. It's by a New Zealander, Sarah Wynne-Williams, who ended up being the head of global policy for Facebook. She had to convince Facebook that they needed someone. When she first went along to the Facebook, people said, you need to actually develop global policies because you're getting political. They said, why do we need to do that? Because they claimed they didn't. They didn't care where they got the clicks as long as they got the clicks. And then when she got the job, she found that the job was enormous. They certainly know what they're doing now, even if they might not have known what they were doing when they started. So there we are. It's a good read, Careless People. Sarah Wynne-Williams, Ruth Wynne-Williams' sister. This is the sound of Corella, New Zealand band. Been going since 2017. If you've just met them, we'll introduce you more next hour, right here on News Talk ZB.
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5: Good morning, it's 8 o'clock. I'm Kay Gregory. Wairoa's mayor says council is on top of everything as the region remains in a local state of emergency. Craig Little made the declaration at 11 last night following flooding and rising river levels threatening homes and businesses. He says some places had 200 millimetres of rain, with most of the damage on Kōpū Road at the river mouth end. Little says up to 40 people evacuated to the Wairoa War Memorial Hall, with some homes inundated with water.
6: The river mouth has blown out. It's quite open today, so I hope that's a good thing. But I think it was just so much rain in the so many given areas at the same time.
5: Mediator countries are working to bring Iran and the US back to the negotiating table as both sides exchange fresh strikes. Donald Trump's declared the ceasefire over, firing on Iran and claiming it hit ships transiting through the Strait of Hormuz. Tehran says it also fired 10 missiles at a US base in Jordan. Former US correspondent to NATO Ivo Dada told the BBC, in many ways, we're back to before June's agreement.
7: For more than 2 months, we had a de facto ceasefire with a lot of firing. I think we will continue to have a de facto ceasefire with a lot of firing.
5: New Zealand exploring a defence pact with Australia and Fiji should come as no surprise. Our government's decision to formally look at joining follows China's highly criticised South Pacific missile test, which followed the pair inking the agreement on Monday. New Zealand Initiative Senior Fellow and retired Major General John G. Howard told Andrew Dickens this is a significant opportunity.
8: The world we're now in is not what it was. With the rising complexity that we see in the geopolitical domain, it would make sense for all nations to think quite clearly about what they want to do for security.
5: 2 out of 9 of the government's major policy targets have been labelled at risk. An end of March progress report shows concern about the plan to reduce the number of people on job seeker and boosting student achievement. Senior political reporter Azaria Howell has the story.
9: The government's aiming to have 140,000 people or fewer on JobSeeker by 2030. But as at March 31st, there were more than 215,000 people on JobSeeker. Reading, writing and maths results are also stable at Year 8 as the government seeks improvements. A spokesperson for the PM says targets are deliberately ambitious.
5: A view there's not enough deterrence to stop businesses selling alcohol to minors. Five Tauranga bars and restaurants were caught as part of a police sting last month. A licence holder caught breaking the rules for the first time has had to close its doors for up to 72 hours. Communities Against Alcohol Harm Secretary Grant Hewison says with businesses continuing to fail, it's a question whether the consequences are actually changing behaviour.
10: The amount of people failing these controlled purchase operations seems to suggest, you know, that might be the tip of the iceberg.
5: Andy Burnham's almost guaranteed to be next Prime Minister of the United Kingdom after 322 Labour MPs nominated him to take over from Keir Starmer. The total means there are only 81 Labour MPs left who could nominate another contender, the minimum needed to get onto the ballot.
11: To Newstalk ZB Sport. In tennis, in one of the women's semi-finals at Wimbledon, Coco Gauff has gone down to Karolina Muchova in three sets after having match

0: point at one stage. Goff eventually lost it on a second match point. The American says she has no regrets and feels this is a match she'll remember for the rest of her career. Craig Gabriel reports from London.
1: Karolina Mukova had never played on centre court before, so this semi-final was made even more of an experience.
2: Very nice to play on it, even better to get my first win there.
1: She defeated Coco Gauff for the second time, 6-2, 1-6, 7-6, to reach the final. She described the tiebreak as a roller coaster. It certainly was thrilling as Gauff first had match point, but Mukova closed the win on her second match point and will play a fellow Czech in Linda Noskova, who beat Marta Kostyuk 6-4, 6-4.
0: All Blacks coach Dave Rennie is expecting Anton Segner to play a major part in tomorrow's Nations Championship test against Italy. The German-born loose forward will make his debut off the bench in the capital. And Rennie says he's not looking at Segner just to have a brief cameo. He wants to see how he can change the game.
3: We're keen to get him into the game like reasonably early, so we give him some time to find his feet. So yeah, no, exciting. His family's coming over from Germany, so hopefully not in this weather.
0: Live commentary tomorrow afternoon from 5:10pm on Newstalk ZB and iHeartRadio. 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Tadej Pogacar has taken a big step towards winning the Tour de France for a record-equalling fifth time with a dominant victory on stage six, regaining the leader's yellow jersey. He dropped all his main rivals on the huge mountain stage and rode away to win by more than 2.5 minutes. Jonas Vingegaard is behind him in second in general classification, and Mexican rider Isaac Del Toro is in third. And the FIFA World Cup quarterfinal between Morocco and France has kicked off in Boston. Both have gone for a 4-2-3-1 setup. I'm Joey Dwyer. That's Newstalk ZB News and Sport. It's 8:05.
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5: Overwatch 24/7, your Met service forecast for Tāmaki Makaurau, Auckland. Looking mostly fine and clear this morning. Some southerlies strong in exposed places. Easing throughout this morning, a high of 14 with a low of 4 degrees. Tomorrow, Sunday, mostly fine and clear again. You've got some southeasterlies, high of 13 with a low of 4 degrees again. And we'll look to Sunday. It's mostly fine, although you've got the chance of a shower from the evening. Some southeasterlies dying out in the evening as well. A high of 14 degrees, accompanied with an overnight low of 6 degrees.
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0: This, good morning to you, by the way. Welcome to Matariki. And this that you're listening to, this music right now, is a song called Not I. It's a brand new single that's coming out on Friday from a New Zealand band called Corella. They've been around since 2017. They're eight people in the band. They're a reggae-inspired band. They're a big deal. They formed at the Devonport Naval Base, and they've been on a roll ever since they decided to try the professional music thing. Their breakout hit was called Blue-Eyed Māori and became one of the biggest songs in the country, spending more than 50 weeks at number one and breaking chart records along the way. They've picked up multiple Aotearoa Music Awards, and now they're back with that new single, Not I, that you just heard, the 30 seconds that we're allowed to play. You can't play the whole thing until Friday. And they also have a spot on a brand new festival that's coming to Rotorua, but also coming to Brisbane, and it's called the Eighth Wonder Festival. So let's meet Corella, and their lead singer, Pippi Campbell, joins me now. Kia ora.
1: Kia ora. Thanks for having me.
0: Hey, first up, meeting at the Devonport Naval Base. The obvious question is, were you all in the service then?
1: Yes, at the time, every member of Corella was in the Navy. We actually started out as just like a... they're called cocktail parties that they throw in the Navy, little shindigs. So we used to be like a band that would play at those and just play at the local Navy bars, et cetera, et cetera. Cool. Just
0: did,
1: covers.
0: Did you play in the Naval Band? Because the Naval Band's very good doing the marching and all that.
1: Yeah, no, the Navy Band's excellent, but we never actually played with them. We were like the unprofessional musicians. Well, they were the professionals.
0: Very cool. And how were you serving?
1: I was in the electronic engineering branch, and I spent about 12 years in there.
0: Wow.
1: Yeah, a lot of time at sea.
0: And what else was everybody else doing? You know, able seaman left and able sea person right. And
1: yeah,

0: I think actually one of them was a musician, a drummer in the band, and a couple of officers, and yeah.
1: A couple of officers who abandoned the Navy for a life in rock and roll.
0: Yeah, I know, I know.
1: So that's the reason for the name Corella.
0: Yes.
1: Which I didn't quite understand because the bass is called Philomel.
0: Yep.
1: So where does the Corella come from?
0: Navy housing was down a street called Corella Road. And so, you know, I think inspired like 660, or we were just too lazy to figure out a name. So we just called ourselves Corella.
1: That's so cool. That's so cool. So eventually you thought, actually, we're quite good. Let's try this instead of going to sea and being seasick and all that sort of thing. So I thought for those people just meeting you for the first time, describe your music. I mean, the basis is obviously reggae.
0: Yep.
1: And love is rock and roots and soul and funk and gospel and pop and country. And it's a bit Māori show. Bandy as well.
0: Yeah, no, I don't know. I wouldn't like to put us into one box, but we do reggae, we do some country, we do a bit of pop, and I guess our real unique flavour is, I reckon, a bit of funk, reggae, funk, pop.
1: Yeah, oh no, I totally agree. I think your real strength is your horn section, to be honest.
0: Yeah.
1: I mean, you've got a rock solid bass and drums. That's great, you know,
0: yep.
1: All great. But then you suddenly go noodling off into some jazz directions. the horns, do they always play with you?
0: Yep. So we've got Tiani and Tabani on the trumpet and saxophone. Amazing players. And I guess, you know, it is a big band to travel, but just the flavour that they bring to live shows is amazing.
1: It's what Fat Freddy's do as well. So you may not like Fat Freddy's, but when the horns start doing their thing, it's down to jazz noodling, really.
0: I don't know. There's something about a good saxophone.
1: There is. And the other thing is the harmonies.
0: Yep.
1: Which, you know, it is a stereotype. It's to say, oh, Māori are great at harmonies. Are you naturally great at harmonies, or is this something you've worked at very hard?
0: I think you're right. It's a little bit of kapahaka has helped us with our harmonising. And I just think we gel together. So me and Tanoa, we've been good friends. We started the band way back in 2017, and we started Originals in 2020. And my sister actually joined the band a bit later on, and she brings her own flavour. But I think we just gel together really well.
1: Is she the woman who sings in How Will I Know?
0: Yes.
1: She's great.
0: She is.
1: Is she the most talented Campbell?
0: I like to call her the third best singer in Corella, you know. But no.
1: She really is excellent, and your two voices. Actually, your voice and her voice combined, that makes sense. It's very Finn Brothers.
0: Mm-hmm.
1: You grew up doing this stuff.
0: Yep. No, she used to be an annoying little sister growing up, but now she's pretty cool.
1: Very cool. Okay, it's Matariki today.
0: Yes.
1: And your band is essentially Māori. I mean, you've got Māori songs, you've got a hit called Chur Māori, you know. you've definitely got the te ao in you. So what does Matariki mean for you? I know, you know, it's a time to reflect and remember and celebrate and plan for the year ahead and maybe plant some crops and all that.
0: Yep.
1: What does it mean for you?
0: Just a time of celebration for me. And it's just so cool that, you know, it's become a public holiday. You know, I grew up full immersion Te Reo Māori, then joining the Navy, but it's just really cool to see how far we've come, and it's just, I guess, free public holiday is a bonus, but it's always good to see everyone celebrating with us.
1: And that whole thing about the Navy and Te Ao Māori is interesting, because there was a bit of a controversy earlier this year in that if you wanted to be a commanding officer, you had to know it in depth, you had to do courses and all that sort of stuff, and there were some people saying, to be a soldier, you don't need to know how to do kapahaka, but the kapahaka and the whole Māori, that's very important in the basis of the Navy, isn't it?
0: Yeah. You know, as I was leaving the Navy did a real concerted effort to, I guess, normalise Te Ao Māori. And I guess that was just part of it. And because there's a lot of moments where you're out there speaking, or, you know, you're representing the ship or something like that, where you have to actually speak a bit of Māori. So, it's, you know, it pays to be able to pronounce some things.
1: Oh,
0: right.
1: Of course it does. not only that, if you're actually in an international peacekeeping force or whatever, everyone always knows who the New Zealanders are.
0: Yeah. They love to watch the kapahaka groups when I was on the ships.
1: My guest is Pippi Campbell, who is the lead singer of the band Corella. They've been going since 2017, but next Friday they've got a new album out and a new single, so we'll talk about that music and a very exciting development right after the break, right here on News Talk ZB.
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10: All right, News Talk ZB, my very special guest is Pippi Campbell, who is the lead singer of Corella. You have a new album out next Friday, so tell me about it.
11: Not quite an album yet, but we do have a new single out coming.
10: Okay, but the album is coming.
11: The album is coming. We're hard at work at it.
10: Good man.
11: And, I think we've got a few good hits coming. But the latest single that we've got coming out is Not I. My sister is the lead vocalist on this one. And
10: the best Campbell.
11: Yeah. The best Campbell and number three singer in Corella. But
10: yeah.
11: No.
10: Yeah. Okay. So Not I is tell me about it. We're going to hear it, but tell me what you think of it.
11: Yeah, I think it touches on, some of the rich history New Zealand has of not conforming to certain things. And, I guess it's just, a little bit of pushing against the man or, just not conforming or not being told what to do.
10: says the ex-Navy guy.
11: I know.
10: A bit who controversial. Spent 12 years not being told what to do, but yeah. That's okay. Is it purposeful that it's coming out during Matariki?
11: Yeah, I think so. And I guess it's just a good time, I guess, politically anyway, that people might be a bit divided on things, but sometimes there's some things that we can agree on. And I guess just sticking up for what you believe in.
10: I always think that. Everybody, there'll be some complaints about Waitangi Day. Yes. There'll be some complaints about Matariki. But then the day comes around and you go to your local square, go to your local field, and there's a whole lot of people getting together having fun.
11: Yeah. Well, you can't please everyone.
10: No. and we're being us. So Not I is out very shortly. You're also doing a festival this coming summer, and it's called Eighth Wonder. And it's next January at the Village Green in Rotorua. And there's you and LAB and Dave Dobbin and Aradna. And, it's a big old Kiwi week. It's fantastic. But the next week, you're doing it again in Brisbane.
11: In Brisbane, yeah.
10: So is this a Kiwi invasion of Australia?
11: I think so. We did a bit of touring with LAB and Aradna and Tikitane over there. So I guess it's pretty cool that we get to take a whole big bunch of us over to Australia. And, the lineup is so stacked with Kiwi legends. I got to meet Dave Dobbin the other week, and I think he was asked, when's he going to hang it up? And his own words, he said, not until he cucks it.
10: Yeah, that's right. You got to carry that man out in a box.
11: Yeah.
10: Yeah, absolutely right. So that's amazing, and all power to you. It'll be great for the expats, but we hope that the Aussies will also be convinced by the summer South Pacific grooves that come out of this country.
11: Yeah, and I guess one other thing to add is just, there is a family-friendly part to it, so

0: There's an area if you want to do have a couple of drinks and have fun, but it's also family friendly, and it's cool to be able to perform in front of some kids, because you talked about Blue Eyed Moldy earlier, and I think it was the kids. It was thanks to the kids why it's been so long at number one.
1: Yeah. Well, that's true. And then the parents and people like me go, what's this all about? And then you go, oh, I see. It's beautifully made, beautifully recorded, sounds great. And look at you. It must be better than the Navy, and that's a big thing because I love the Navy. Pipi, thank you so much. Happy Matariki to you. Thank you so much for coming in today. And let's have a little taste of your new single, Not I. All the best, bud.
0: Thank you.
2: We will play that later, actually, because we're running out of time. Yes, it is nice and easy. Thank you, Pipi. Off you go, mate. Pipi Campbell from Corella. Mozzie's just said, thanks for the Corella introduction. I heard about them. I heard you talking about them, and I went and listened to Blue Eyed Māori, and it's a big thumbs up from Mozzie. And it is a great song. And an interesting thing could only happen with a Māori band, and they're talking about their heart being stolen by a beautiful blonde, blue-eyed, Māori woman, and the surprise in it for them. It's got many layers, like an onion. It's 8:20.
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1: I'm Andrew Dickens. This is the Matariki Holiday Breakfast Show. If you're listening first thing this morning, I came on and said, you know, happy Matariki to you. But I said, and you'll know this if you heard me last year, and in fact, you will know this if you've heard me for the last 5 years, is that I've never agreed that it should be a holiday. But here we are, 5 years in, and you've got to say it's going from strength to strength. I'm looking at the big thing that happened this morning at Bassam Point, or Takaparawhau. That's where they had a big old dawn thing outside with fires, and they looked at the stars and all that. And now they're inside and they're having a breakfast, and the Prime Minister is there and he's talking, and Paul Goldsmith has just been talking, and Cliff Curtis is there. And you've never seen so many moko in one room right at one time. And they're all eating and they're all talking about all being together and thinking about things. And the whole thing about Matariki is to think about what's happened before, what's happening now. Happy New Year to you. Happy Māori New Year to you. Happy planting time to you. And what to think about in the future. Take a moment, look at the stars. But should that be a holiday? Don't know. And because I've said that it shouldn't be a holiday,
2: doesn't mean it shouldn't be commemorated. Of course it should be commemorated.

commemorated. I'm loving the commemorations. And I'm not saying it shouldn't be fun. I'm loving the fun as well, but should it be a holiday? And I did get a text earlier this morning saying, I agree with you, particularly with this holiday so soon after King's birthday. To gaze at the stars and think of ancestors is unnecessary, says my texter, with no name on it. Labour made sure it became a day off, even with the country's economic problems. And who's going to pay for all of this? And what about the productivity? Who pays for all the celebrations and the drone shows? Anyway, my texter finishes sarcastically with, don't forget to stargaze tonight and think of your ancestors. And I'm almost embarrassed to tell people overseas the reason for this national holiday. Happy day. Okay. We could do talkback about that after 8:30, but that might be a little bit negative. What we could also do is, how are you going to positively celebrate Matariki right now? There's so many things happening around the place. Matariki nights in Wellington until the 12th of July. You down at the waterfront in Wellington, you've got fire installations and projections and performances, and there's food, and the Maori people are doing the catering. I was in on Karanga Ahapi Road yesterday, and they were doing a free boil up there, and it was beautiful. In Christchurch, you've got Matariki at Te Pai, with, again, kapa haka and storytelling. Dunedin has a big old festival at the Octagon in Hamilton. The Gardens, they've been doing it all this morning as well. And they've got a big old event tomorrow at Claudelands. Again, kapa haka, kai stores, live music, storytelling, interactive whānau zone. So tell me, how are you going to celebrate Matariki? Who are you going to think about in the past? What are you going to think about now? And what are you going to think about in the future? The number is 0800 8010 80 and the lines are open. And I may also mention the Indian contribution to New Zealand's economy, because the Prime Minister of India, the Right Honourable Narendra Modi ji, is arriving later today. Huge excitement. Spark Arena sold out in minutes, so that the Indian diaspora can welcome their Prime Minister, who's much loved. And I've got some fascinating economic figures about Kiwi Indians and what they've done after coming here. Tell you more about that over the next half hour too. And maybe if you are Indian, you can tell us why you're doing so well in New Zealand. And to take us to news and sport, your newest discovery, Corella. And this is their song, Under the Covers, which will also be on the new album, which will come out soon. New single called Not I, due out on Friday. This is News Talk.

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4: Good morning, it's 8:30. I'm Kay Gregory. Wairoa's mayor says he's 100% certain the town will be fine for the next high tide as long as the rain slows down. Craig Little declared a local state of emergency at 11 last night following surface flooding and rising river levels impacting homes and businesses. He says up to 40 people evacuated to the War Memorial Hall, with most of the damage on Kōpū Road down the river mouth end. Little says emergency management will be monitoring levels for high tide after 1 p.m. He's defending his decision to declare the state of emergency.
5: Once you start having people's lives in danger and properties as well as your emergency services under a little bit of pressure, you've got to really make that call.
4: The Trade Minister says the political opposition to the India Fair Trade Agreement has barely been noticed by India's politicians. Narendra Modi is landing in Auckland today. His visit marks about 2 months since the agreement was signed. It's been heavily criticised by New Zealand First. Todd McClay told Andrew Dickens India's probably giving a little attention to noise about the FTA here.
6: If you're a government responsible for 1.4 billion people, you probably move quickly on to the next deal or the next thing you have to do.
4: A call for better support services for young people experiencing sexual harm. A recent Ministry of Justice report states 1 in 6 youth have experienced sexual harm. Over 20% of rainbow, Māori and female youth report experiencing this, while disabled young people were the highest at 31%. Sexual Wellbeing Aotearoa Chief Executive Jackie Edmund says social determinants like health and income can mean less protection.
7: We've got a resource for people with disabilities, but they just tend to be more vulnerable. This is a really significant result, 31%. It's pretty concerning.
4: Into sport now, and the FIFA World Cup quarterfinals continue this morning with France currently taking on Morocco in Boston. It's currently nil all after about 29 minutes. The winner faces either Spain or Belgium in the semi-finals. Adi Savia's body can handle the rigours of the July Nations Championship Series, but coach Dave Rennie concedes they'll have to take a breather at some point. The All Blacks captain will line up against Italy tomorrow afternoon in Wellington. There had been speculation he might be ready after a big 18 months. But Rennie says coaching Savia this season at Kobe in Japan also helped.
8: We managed him very well in Kobe to make sure that he could come back and be ready to go in this series. So yeah, the plan is that we'll play him in these three tests and then we might delay his start in Africa. But we'll make a call on that in the next week or so.
4: I'm Kay Gregory and that's News Talk ZB News with Spark for Business, building growth through tech innovation.
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1: Your forecast for all of Aotearoa, New Zealand. Northland to Taumaranui, including Coromandel, Bay of Plenty and Taupō. Mostly fine apart from some cloud this morning. That's about the Bay of Plenty. The odd shower in the western coastal areas of Northland. Gisborne and Hawke's Bay, periods of rain with heavy falls inland. Taranaki to Kapiti, mostly fine apart from some cloudy periods. Possible morning shower just south of the Taranaki Maunga. Wellington, Taihape, Wairarapa, Marlborough and Canterbury, mostly cloudy with a few showers today. Nelson Bulla to Fiordland, fine with morning frost. Otago and Southland, fine inland with morning frost in sheltered places.
0: Just because it's a shortened week doesn't mean the news stops.

Good morning to you and welcome on into the Matariki holiday. And as I've already said before, I'm prepared to put my neck on the block. I don't think it should be a holiday. It's certainly a day. It certainly should be commemorated. It's certainly a thing and I'm glad of it. But should it be a public holiday where we don't work, where we pay surcharges if we go and eat anywhere, where supermarkets don't open, where productivity stops, particularly so soon after King's birthday? And so I put that out there. Some people have said, well, obviously, if you're not supporting Matariki, you're racist. No, I'm not. Not at all. It's just about whether this was a good idea as a holiday. It's only been around for 5 years. I understand many of the other holidays. I understand why Waitangi Day is a holiday, because that commemorates the signing of a founding document of this entire country. Something that, you know, that they will say is why all of us are here, no matter what culture we come from. It is a national day of a foundation. I get that. Matariki, though, it's a feel-good day. Really, it's a look at the stars, it's a happy new year, let's have some fun. Do we really need a holiday for that? Or if we didn't need a holiday, how about a half-day thing? So that you can do the dawn service, and you can do a breakfast, and you can hang out a bit, but then you can keep working, and jobs can keep happening, and people don't have to pay additional monies, because all of a sudden this is an annual holiday and there's a cost to all of that. So I put that out there. Karen comes back and says, I too was skeptical about another holiday and in winter too, and so close to King's birthday. However, says Karen, I'm actually enjoying embracing and sharing in the Māori culture of this event, which puts Waitangi Day to shame. There is no grief. True. There's no placards. No TV clips of protesters or the throwing of sex toys. Karen is a fifth-generation New Zealander with no Māori blood, but this day makes me proud to live in this multicultural country. Karen's not alone. Mike has also said, Waitangi Day sucks, which is why Matariki is so good. Do you agree? 0800 8010 80 is the number to phone. Another texter says, some people choose to be negative, especially if it fits their own agenda. Matariki means nothing to me, but for many it resonates. So just be happy that it brings that pleasure to many. I asked, what are you doing for Matariki? What commemorations are you going to see? What are you going to do? Where are you going to go? A texter here says, going to play golf. Going to be thinking about getting that ball in the hole. That's the future. Then I'm going to have a beer after. That's the future. It's as simple as that. Well, enjoy your day and say thank you to Jacinda Ardern for making this day happen for you 5 years ago. Here's another texter again, no name, I'm afraid, but morning, I like the fact that this holiday celebrates our shared heritage, but as a business owner, when I take into account the additional sick days I now have to have, the extra public holidays and other costs, and I'm paying staff members $50 an hour, and they cost me $105 per productive hour to put on the road as a tradie. There's not much headroom to make a dollar or two to make it worthwhile, and the holiday makes it even harder. Here's one from Ben, who says, we have too many holidays. Me and the boys are at work building a flood wall on the West Coast. So they're still working. And I thank you for that work. And the West Coast thanks you for that work. And Ben also says, I bet no farmers having a day off where all the flooding is going on around, with all the flooding that's going on around the country as well, nobody's having a day off here. True.

0: not having a day off. Kenzie's not having a day off. My partner is not having a day off because she works so hard, she's taking advantage of the holiday to catch up on the backload. 0800 80 10 80 is the number to phone. Can I just note, and Ursa's pointed it out, the supermarkets are open. But you will be hit with the surcharges on a whole lot of other stuff. And there are a lot of people who would quite like to be working right now who won't be working and worrying about the workload disappearing. Interesting that I talked to Murray Olds this morning. He's at work in Australia, and he doesn't really comprehend that we're having a holiday here. Somebody said, if you're going to say no to having a holiday on Matsurika, well, what about New Year's Day? But New Year's Day is the New Year commemoration that's celebrated by the entire world that has the Gregorian calendar. Everybody's saying, hey, take a break, end of the year, reflect on the past, reflect on the present, think about your ancestors and move on forward. But that's happening worldwide. Matariki only happens in New Zealand. So New Year's Day is still a thing, but the day after New Year's Day, should that be a thing? Boxing Day, should that be a thing? Well, yeah, because you've worked hard and you do the Christmas and there's the family and then, of course, you're exhausted and then you have a day of rest and then you can work hard again. 0800 80 10 80 is the number to phone. Somebody says, don't be such a miserable prick. I'm sorry, you had King's birthday a week ago. You know, do you need more breaks? No? we need a midwinter holiday, says Owen. Nothing but work in winter. I'm a self-employed contractor. No one's paying me, but I am enjoying the break. 0800 80 10 80 is the number to phone. So what are you doing? I mentioned some of the events that are happening up and down the country right now, and they are magnificent, and they are manifest. And they are fun. So what about your region? And what have you done for Matariki? And I'd love to hear from anybody who went to one of these dawn services. It's got that Anzac Day vibe about it, hasn't it? You get up early and you know, go to a dawn service. And then you have a breakfast. In the old days, we used to go down to the RSA, have a feed. 0800 80 10 80 is a number to phone. Somebody says, do we still need Labor Day? Labor Day, the celebration, of course, of the 40-hour working week. But it is kind of strange. Do we have too many holidays? 0800 80 10 80. Somebody says, diddums, I have to pay staff more. Get a life. Okay. 0800 80 10 80 is the number to phone. By the way, we could have had a New Zealand Day, and a lot of people are texting in saying, so much better than Waitangi Day, because Waitangi Day has some protests, but I think we over-exaggerate just how negative Waitangi Day can be. But somebody also says, what about the 26th of September, the Independence Day that we had in 1907? Nobody knows that. Nobody knows the history. You know the history, John. I know the history, John. But, you know, then you can start creating holidays. Somebody says, if we're having a racially based holiday today, I would rather have a multicultural celebration day to unite the many different cultures in New Zealand in one big happy day, enjoying all the cultures and the people living in New Zealand. Thank you, Susie, for your text. That said, we already celebrate Diwali for the Indian people, and I'm going to talk more about India before this hour is out. Chinese New Year is a big thing as well, but it's not a holiday. And we all get out and we enjoy those days, but Matariki is ours and nobody else's. 0800 80 10 80 is the number to phone. Hello, Jack. Kia ora, Jack.
1: Hello. Yeah, g'day.
0: Hey, mate, you're down in the Necker, yeah?
1: Yes, I am, yeah. I'd just like to say today sort of Matariki Day warms the relationship up between the Pākehā and the Māoris. And it's good that we can celebrate together as united.
0: Good. So you're from Awakura region. Are you going to do anything, you know, like hang out in a group of a community, or are you just going to enjoy the day and reflect?
1: No, I'm a farmer, so I'll be working today. And
0: of course.
1: Right now, the dairy industry has started to get going with the cows calving. So yeah, a lot of farmers will be, you know, out there watching their cows, make sure the ones that are calving calve all right. And, and a lot of farmers, of course, are cleaning up after the floods we had down there. So,
0: but meanwhile, but you also realise the shiny pants who sell your milk to the world.

0: they're not working selling your milk to the world today. And isn't that unfair?
1: No, because the cows have to be milked every day.
0: No, but I'm talking about the shiny pants. You know, of course you do. I understand why you work all the time, but you know, surely the guys at the co-op, they should keep working too, shouldn't they?
1: Well, no, because they've got no milk at the stage. Well, they might have some. They still got some milk, but yeah. They haven't got full capacity yet because it's only just starting to get going. So not all the cows have calved yet, but they'll have a bit of milk because some farmers do winter milk too, and they milk all year round, some of them.
0: Yeah.
1: So they haven't got the volume of milk at the moment, but in a couple of months' time, they'll be inundated with milk.
0: Of course it will. But everything you do now determines what's going to happen when the season comes in. So, you know, of course, I mean, you're not actually milking, but you are milking all year, really.
1: Yeah, but the cows still have to be fed today. They've still got to be fed,
0: yeah, of course.
1: You know.
0: Yeah. All right, Jack. Milk well. Happy Matariki to you, and thank you for phoning the show.
1: Yeah, and God bless New Zealand, and hopefully that in the future, the two cultures can live in peace and harmony as one and united, as a united nation.
0: Good man. Thank you for your talk, for your words. 0800 80 1080 is the number to phone. Here's an interesting thing. We're in the school holidays right now, of course. But next term, for schools, there are no public holidays. So we have public holidays in term one, and we have public holidays in term two. We have this one, which is in the middle of the holidays here, and we have public holidays in term four, but there's absolutely nothing in term three, which seems as though it's lacking a certain balance. But at the same time, Matariki is a Matariki, isn't it? King's birthday. King's birthday is a fascinating thing for me because it's not his birthday. It is a commemorative day, and I agree it's all about saying we are part of a big legal system that spans the Commonwealth, and we have a commemoration day for the head of state, and whether you like it or not, whether you agree to it or not, agree with the House of Windsor or not, he is our head of state. And if you're a judge or if you're a cop or if you're in the army, you swear allegiance to that family, that man, and all that sort of thing. So King's birthday does have a reason to be. But then again, that was our winter holiday already, was it not? 0800 80 1080 is the number to phone. Duncan thinks I'm miserable. No, I'm not. Yes, I am. Somebody says, Matariki is the legacy of the last Labour government, and I believe it's a good time to reflect on such a terrible regime. Thank you. And Curly points out that the whole world does not celebrate New Year on the same day because it's not true that China doesn't. That's true as well. But they do. I've been in China on New Year's Day. Don't worry, they do that one as well. But should it be a holiday? That's the question. 0800 80 10 80 is the number to phone. And someone says, we should have an employer day. Gratitude for having a job. Work for free day. 14 to 9.
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3: New stories to be, Matariki, it is a public holiday. It is also a day of some significance for Māori. Some people said, I never heard about this before. Does anybody else know about this? Well, of course you do. Matariki is just a Māori name for the Pleiades. And other people know them as the Seven Sisters. And they've got a big part all over the world. And it, when they rise, and it differs in the Northern Hemisphere versus the Southern Hemisphere, is an important time for everybody in terms of marking the year. And as it goes through, and as we rotate around the sun. And for Māori, they were very important stars also when it came to planting, but also when it came to navigation and all sorts of things. People said, did they even know about the stars then? Yes, it did, of course. How do you think they managed to get right across the Pacific Ocean? The stars were everything for them. But it's a holiday. Somebody says, think about all the double payment for the workforce in the public hospitals who are all fighting to work on the public holiday because they get the double pay and a day in lieu. Another big expensive expense for the government. So on one stage you go, oh, well, you know, we could only afford needs to haves. Was this a need to have or is it a nice to have? Another person against it says, absolutely agree, 100%. I feel for the small and medium businesses where a lot of them are struggling to keep going and have this additional cost. Should be either Waitangi Day or Matariki. Okay. And King's Birthday is starting to get it a bit. They're saying, get rid of King's Birthday. We don't even celebrate that in the United Kingdom. Are you a listener in the United Kingdom, by the way, Texter? If you are, hello and welcome. How hot is it there? But this is true. There's no King's Birthday in the UK. But they do have crazy things called bank holidays. And I never understood that either. But New Zealand, where we occasionally have talks about becoming a republic, we still have a King's Birthday holiday where everyone gets the day off and you get paid time and a half or a day in lieu if you work. Another texter says, drop the King's Birthday. Doesn't actually mean that much for us nowadays, but keep Matariki. And by the way, I'm non-Māori. Well, good on you. 0800 80 10 80 is the number to phone. I promised I'll give you some facts and figures about Kiwi Indians. Kiwi Indians, and I'm saying this because Narendra Modi Ji, the Right Honourable Prime Minister of India, arrives in New Zealand tonight. He's meeting with the Prime Minister. They're going to talk about the free trade agreement. Tomorrow there's a big do at Spark Arena, which is sold out within minutes, where Indians are welcoming their Prime Minister because he's a rock star. They love what he's done. A lot of the immigrants from India to New Zealand come from Gujarat, the province. Guess where Modi comes from? Gujarat. I mentioned this earlier with Brad Olson, and he said this is one thing about the free trade agreement that people aren't realising. There are strong familiar bonds as well between New Zealand and India, including the province of Gujarat, not to mention the India and all that sort of stuff. So they're a big deal. And in getting ready for the interview with Todd McClay this morning, I did some research and started seeing some of the figures that came out. Kiwi Indians now make up 6% of the population. They are the third biggest ethnic group in New Zealand, behind Europeans and Māori, and then Indians. They beat the Chinese a couple of years ago. They make up 6% of our population, which is great, and which is what it is. And it is what it is. However, Infometrics and Brad Olson did some research. So how much have these guys actually given New Zealand after coming and making a new life here? Indians, Kiwi Indians, contribute $37.3 billion in economic activity in the year to March 2025. They made up 8.6% of New Zealand's GDP and they supported 220,000 full-time

0: equivalent jobs. Look at that. Nearly 9% of our GDP, and they're 6% of the population. So they're loving it here in New Zealand. And not only that, they're loving doing business in New Zealand, and they're doing it well. And I welcome Narendra Modi. And when he comes today, it's going to be a fascinating 24 hours.
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0: So Calvin writes to me and says, mate, I'm all for Matariki, but as a small business owner, it really is so tough. It's not just the day off, it's the productivity leading up to it. In a short week, you spend so much of it just trying to prepare for the day off. Keep Matariki. Calvin says, ditch the regional anniversary days. They mean nothing. And that is that. And that is that for me. And I thank producer Kenzie for this. And after nine, your company is Francesca Rudkin. And at 9 o'clock, and this is good for Matariki as well, we're talking about gardening with Rude Kleinpast. Winter is the season of spider gossamer, he says. So we're going to talk spider gossamer and Matariki planting, maybe. That's after nine. That's just in a few moments' time. After 10, it's health with Dr. Brian Betty. You may have heard that Kevin Mialamu had an atrial fibrillation health scare. So we're going to talk about the heart with Dr. Brian Betty after 10 o'clock. And then after 11, it's cooking with Alison Gofton. I almost said Kofter. Alison Gofton. And she's going to talk about a real big new craze in Auckland's cafe scene, and she's going to give you some recipes as well. And you can, of course, phone 0800 80 10 80. So my name is Andrew Dickens. My producer is Kenzie. My setup was Andy Duff. Have a happy Matariki. See you again soon.
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5: Good morning. It's 9 o'clock. I'm Kay Gregory. The emergency management team in Wairoa is assessing river levels as floodwater begins to recede. The region remains in a local state of emergency with a heavy rain warning in place for another hour. Mayor Craig Little says up to 40 people evacuated to the War Memorial Hall overnight with water entering some homes. He says some places experienced 200 millimetres of water after 10 p.m. Little says he declared the state of emergency once river levels began to rise, even before high tide.
6: If the tide had been 2 hours earlier, we probably wouldn't have bothered. But it was just still rising, and we're just thinking, my goodness, we've got 2 hours until high tide, so it's starting to get a bit serious.
5: Meanwhile, heading south, the wait is on for water levels to fall before we'll know how long it'll take to repair State Highway 1 rain damage. The stretch of road remains closed between Cheviot in North Canterbury and Kaikoura following this week's deluge, which caused significant flooding. Mark Owen from the Transport Agency says it won't open until at least next week.
7: We've got some big slips in the Hunderlees, and we've also had the Conway River scour out a considerable section of highway. So our crews are in there, but it does require the river levels to drop so they can then start to rebuild the road.
5: The Trade Minister is stressing the importance of the Indian Prime Minister's historic visit. Narendra Modi is landing in Auckland today for the first Prime Ministerial visit here in 40 years. This is on the back of his stopover in Australia, where a crowd of 30,000 turned out in Melbourne to see him. Minister Todd McClay told Andrew Dickens it also commemorates 2 months since the India Fair Trade Agreement signing.
8: Last year we sold 1 billion kiwi fruit to China. So virtually across the board, in the years to come, we're going to see this do amazing things for the New Zealand economy.
5: New Zealand has plenty to gain from closer defence ties with Fiji. The government's confirmed we're looking into joining Fiji and Australia's agreement signed on Monday, which was followed by China's highly criticised South Pacific missile test. New Zealand Initiative Senior Fellow and retired Major General John G. Howard told Andrew Dickens not only does Fiji produce great soldiers, but the partnership would help New Zealand better understand and respond to security challenges in the Pacific.
9: They definitely share what I'd call the warrior ethos when it comes to complexity in combat. We don't have anything down in writing, but we do have an affinity that is not found in other parts of the world.
5: A man who previously forced two prisons into lockdowns has now been caught painting a pedestrian crossing on a main arterial road. Open Justice reports 26-year-old Josiah Brooking painted crossing lines across Timaru's King Street last October. Rosie Leishman reports.
10: NZTA says his actions put people's lives at risk and caused costly disruption after authorities were forced to close the road to remove the markings. His offending formed part of a wider crime spree that also involved a sawn-off shotgun and a stolen crossbow. Brooking previously caused thousands of dollars worth of damage at two prisons during separate rooftop and riot incidents.
5: Brooking was sentenced to 21 months behind bars.
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11: Atamaria, good morning. Starting off along Northland through State Highway 1, that is free flowing this morning. Auckland's motorway network also no delays. Just a reminder, here in Tāmaki, all trains and are replaced by buses today through to Sunday. That's due to planned CRL link works. Over to the Waikato Express.

0: Where you do have an easy run, State Highway 31, you've got a slip near Raglan Road in Carthia. A priority giveaway is in place there. Due to flooding, State Highway 2 is closed at the intersection with Kiwi Valley Road, heading through Wairua. Same story along State Highway 38 between Fraser Town and Tuai. Over to the South Island, due to flooding, State Highway 1 between Kaikoura and Cheviot is closed. Same story along Inland Route 70 through to Waio. Any updates? 0800 Jammed is the number to call. 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
1: To News Talk ZB Sport. Half time in the FIFA World Cup quarter final between France and Morocco in Boston. It's currently nil all. In league, Chanel Harris-Tavita believes three tight losses in the past four games has given the Warriors renewed motivation for self-improvement ahead of tackling the West Tigers tonight in Campbelltown. The halfback says the team's effort hasn't dipped, but their concentration at key times has seen their gap above the rest of the chasing pack on the NRL table disappear. Harris-Tavita feels the team have recharged over their bye week.
2: Everyone's willing to take accountability for their actions in the game, and as long as we're learning as individuals and moving forward from it, we're going to get better each week.
1: 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In rugby, Billy Proctor is wanting to take the chance with both hands as he looks to assert himself in Dave Rennie's first choice 23. The All Blacks centre got time off the bench in the first up win over France, but now starts at 13 against Italy in his home city of Wellington. Proctor says he's looking at it as an opportunity rather than feeling the heat to perform.
3: Yeah, I don't see it too much as pressure. You know, it's more of opportunity, and it's the way you, I guess, look at it and perceive it. I guess if you look at it as a pressure or a burden, you know, most of the time that has a negative effect.
1: 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In tennis at Wimbledon, it'll be an all-Czech women's final after 21-year-old Linda Noskova beat Ukraine's Marta Kostyuk. Earlier Karolina Mukova came through an epic three-set battle to beat American Coco Gauff. I'm Joey Dwyer, that's News Talk ZB, news and sport to 9:06.
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0: Overwatch 24/7, your Met Service forecast for Tāmaki Makaurau, Auckland. Looking mostly fine and clear this morning, some southerlies strong in exposed places, easing throughout this morning, a high of 14 with a low of 4 degrees. Tomorrow, Sunday, mostly fine and clear again. You've got some southeasterlies, high of 13 with a low of 4 degrees again. And we'll look to Sunday. It's mostly fine, although you've got the chance of a shower from the evening. Some southeasterlies dying out in the evening as well. A high of 14 degrees, accompanied with an overnight low of 6 degrees.
4: 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Cruise through your morning this Matariki with Francesca Rudkin. 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

0: Good morning, I'm Francesca Rudkin, and welcome to this holiday morning show here on News Talk ZB. Manawati a Matariki. I hope you get the opportunity to celebrate Matariki with family and friends this long weekend. Now, being one of our holiday specials, you know how this works. We've got three experts in each hour today to answer your questions. We're taking your calls, answering your texts, and as you may well have been able to tell from the music that kicked us off this morning, we are in the garden first. Ruud Kleinpaast is going to join me. Give us a call now if you've got a question for Ruud, 0800 80 10 80, or you can text on 92 92. Then after 10, we're going to be joined by GP, Dr. Brian Betty. So if you've got any health concerns, he is here to help. And then after 11, Alison Gofton is with us as well, one of New Zealand's favourite cooks. But first up, Ruud Kleinpaast, good morning.
1: Hey, very good morning, Francesca.
0: Are you a football fan?
1: Absolutely.
0: Okay,
1: yes, well, I even for the Netherlands, which have been really released for a while
0: just,
1: there you go.
0: Sent home for a holiday. Look, I'm going to keep an eye. France is currently playing Morocco, so I will keep an eye on that.

0: Since you're busy this hour,
1: it's still nil all, is it?
0: Yes, yes. Half time is just kicking off the second half. So here we go. But lovely to have you with us. And look, we started out with that music because this is a wonderful time of the year where the spiders in our garden and just around the place sort of become a little bit more present, don't they?
1: Not so. Yeah, yes,
0: in
1: the spiders. Some of them are.
0: Because through their webs and things.
1: Exactly. Yeah. Well, they've been hibernating so far, basically, or mucking around and finding some food. But sometimes, especially now when I look here at Canterbury with quite a cool day, but beautiful blue skies, what they want to do sometimes is move. They want to go moving around. And what they do is they make a little website, which I think is the most important word that we know, and the kids know that at school as well. They make a website and they go hang on to that website made from silk. And when there's a little bit of wind, they literally go ballooning and they
0: so
1: move.
0: So wonderful.
1: Isn't that a lovely thing to do? Ballooning at maybe 10, 20, sometimes 50, 100, 200 meters altitude with the wind. And when you see in your garden all these little websites around the where you are, whatever, in the garden, you'll find that either the spiders are still there at this morning time, or some of them have already gone, especially when it gets a bit warmer. And I love that idea that they just go moving.
0: Do they come back to the original spot or do they let go of that little silk?
1: They totally let go of that.
0: And just find themselves a new home.
1: Yeah. But you also have to remember that the same thing happens in a place called Australia.
0: Right.
1: And when there is a wind going from Australia to New Zealand, those little spiders come across the Tasman without stopping and landing as soon as the wind hits, if you like, the west coast of New Zealand, they'll go down and they settle here. So we have actually species that come on a regular basis from Australia to New Zealand. I think that's fabulous there.
0: Isn't that incredible? Possibly a very silly question, but do we know how long that takes for them to get across to New Zealand?
1: I would say 2 or 3 days.
0: Yeah.
1: It's unbelievable. These are the things that really get me going, when I see this. So when I'm, for instance, at the coast on the west side, you can actually see these things coming in at some stages. It's beautiful.
0: Absolutely incredible. 0800 80 1080 is the number to call. You can text if you've got a question for Rude. I mean, long weekends are typically when we do kind of get out in the garden, don't we, Rude, and kind of have a bit of a tidy up and see what's going on out there. I kind of shut one eye, to be honest with you. I'm not sure I want to know what's going on out there. I'm just usually relieved that everything's sort of slowed down when it comes to growth, because it just felt all through autumn the weather was sort of warm and then you got some rain. Everything just kept taking off.
1: Well, Julie will probably be slightly in a different mode, because she has been finding over the last few years that lilies at this time of the year come up far too early, we say.
0: My bulbs are out.
1: Yeah, there you go. Some of the bulbs, but there's stuff that normally comes in springtime.
0: Yes.
1: That is now already going like, hello.
0: Yeah.
1: And you go off, what the heck is going on? And if you're very careful with them, and if you like protect them a little bit from really cool conditions, you might find that they will survive quite nicely. But a couple of months earlier, it's really strange. Really strange.
0: Is there any, you just have to go with it, don't you?
1: You certainly
0: do. I mean,
1: there's
0: some things that we can do. We can, when it comes to frosts and things, there's preventative measures that you can take and things like that. But a lot of the time, we really just have to let nature run its course, don't we?
1: Exactly. And one of the things is, especially when I'm a bit late and I haven't had the time, for instance, I see the feijoas and they've all fallen down. The last ones have literally come down here in Canterbury. And I think, right, what next? And then I think, jeepers, this feijoa looks really tall. You know, I should really cut it a bit back. So I get myself a chainsaw and use it literally like a saw that does all sorts of bits and pieces. But you can cut it down to half the size, back into the form of whatever you want to call it. But next year, or next spring, if you like, and so on.

0: that particular feijoa will have new plants, new fruit, new vegetables, new everything. But in this case, new fruit. And that is something that you can do from now on, literally without any troubles whatsoever. Feijoa pruning right now. Why not?
1: That's interesting. I thought if you wanted to give it a good prune, you were better to do a third 1 year, then sort of a third the next year, like you slowly worked up to getting it down to a controllable size.
0: Maybe. Yeah, we've talked about this before. But with feijoas, they don't care. Oh. They literally don't care when you do it, how you do it, and how much you take off. And I think that is really nice. So that's another thing that I think I need to do before it
1: no,
0: is too
1: that's,
0: late.
1: No, that's really good, because we've got a beautiful big feijoa tree at the top of our property, and it got terribly badly out of control. And my wonderful partner, who does most of the work in the garden, trimmed it quite severely, and I mourned. I thought I'm going to be grieving the loss of this feijoa. But you're right. My goodness, did it bounce back? But it's just taken off again, and it's like actually, why don't we try and keep on top of it? So that's good to know. This is a good time to,
0: Right. And
1: what
0: the
1: else
0: thing
1: should we be pruning?
0: Well, you can prune a lot of different things at the moment. You know, honestly, for just go and have a look in some of the books that you get on gardening to see if whatever you've got is needed to be pruned, you can do it. But it is the climate that is changing a little bit that says too, don't worry about it. I think a lot of these things will survive this quite nicely. And this is a good example.
1: Rude, Barb just texted from Howick saying, believe it or not, we've got monarch butterflies.
0: Yes.
1: Caterpillars.
0: Yep. Mm. Yep. Yep. And mine have just finished, I must admit, a couple of months ago. Mm. But yes, you can have in the warmer climates, you can still have caterpillars. And they look so gorgeous, hey, black and white, black and yellow, black and yellow, black and yellow. Yeah, yeah, good fun.
1: Let's hit the phones. You're most welcome to call. 0800 80 1080 is the number. Text 9292 if you've got a question for Rude Clone Past. Robbie, good morning.
2: Yes, hello.
0: Hi,
2: it's
0: Robbie.
2: Just a little question there for Rude. My wife, we've got a cattery outside. We've got our Siamese cat. He goes there during the night. But when she comes in the morning to feed him, we've got these slugs, these terrible-looking, slimy-looking things. And I'm just wondering how we could persuade them not to come in. So I don't know whether Rude's got any ideas on that.
0: How you can stop those slugs coming into the house? Is that what you're talking about?
2: No, we've got a cattery, and they come up to the feeding bowls of the cat.
0: Ah, yes. Yeah, I got you. Have you ever... there's a couple of things you could do. I mean, those cats eat their food from a bin, if you like, or whatever it is. Can you put
2: it
0: into
2: a... Have it.
0: Can you put it into a container and fill it up with a bit of water at the bottom so that the slugs can't get over it?
2: Yeah, that's what I mentioned to her. But whether she's doing it or not, it's another thing. I didn't ask her on that. But that could be the thing.
0: Robbie, I've got a second thing for you that you can do with your darling, and it is go out in the evening with a head torch on with some light and see where these slugs are coming from.
2: Okay? Yeah, good idea.
0: And then what you do is you pick them up and put them in a container, if you like, you know, and sometimes you get dozens, eh? Correct?
2: Can do.
0: Can do. Okay. Well, in that case, you get those dozens or so of slugs and snails, and put them in a container. And then depending on how you get on with your neighbors, you can toss them over the fence.
2: They'd only turn around and get a return ticket, but probably...
0: I'm just being naughty. But you got the point. You could actually do that at night. And what is really nice is, and that's what I used to do with the kids all the time, is we used to get those slugs and snails with the kids and literally put them somewhere else. That is exactly what we did.
2: I thought you were going to throw the kids over the fence. Yeah,
0: no. Here you go. You know, do you know that sometimes, you know, the snails, the common snails that you find all over New Zealand, you do realize that snail species is edible. You can cook it and eat it.
2: Really?
0: Yeah.
2: Yeah. I've got a wee bit of French in me, but I've never tried it. No.
0: I've got a bit of French in me. I love that. That's good because I've got a bit of Dutch in me. But the Dutch don't do that, but the French.
2: I understand. Yeah.
0: You got it.
1: Robbie, Good question. Thank you so much for the call. Nice to talk to you. It is 18 past nine. If you've got a question for Rude Clone Past, this is the time to call 0800 80 1080. You can

0: text on 9292. It is 18 past nine.
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0: It is 21 past nine. You're with Newstalk ZB. Rud Kleinfast is my guest this hour. I just got a very funny text to share with you, Rud. My cat brought me a slug and dropped it on my tummy. It was at least 4 inches long and the most disgusting thing I've ever seen. We're talking about slugs and catteries there before. Let's get back to the phones. Selena, good morning.
16: Good morning. How are you both?
17: We're good.
16: Good, good. About the thing about the slugs, I had a slug problem, and I actually just grabbed it out of the cupboard and I was getting sicker, the slugs and the ants, and I had put a bottle of clove oil in the bottom of an old spray bottle and I filled it up full of water and I shook it and I sprayed where the ants were coming, but mainly where the slugs were coming because they were eating all my really good plants in my porch, and I went round the back and I haven't had a slug since.
17: So that's interesting. Clove oil, was it?
16: Clove oil, yeah.
17: Okay.
16: And I use it for ants as well because the smell is too strong and they don't like it. When I lived overseas, they used clove oil and I swore for them. They said the bugs. I was like, oh, really? And when I come home and I had a bit of an ant problem and a bit of a slug problem, I remembered the clove oil and I grabbed it. Yeah, and it worked. Yeah.
17: I think that is a very clever idea, to be quite honest, because those are the things that quite often insects, but also other creatures like slugs and snails, and sometimes birds as well, do not like at all. I think that is one. I'm fretting it down. Make no mistake.
0: There we go.
17: That's good.
0: Give it a whirl.
17: Yep, thank you.
0: Thanks, Selena. Thanks for the call. Hi, Carla.
18: Good morning. I wanted to talk about the slugs as well, what you're talking about.
17: Yeah.
18: Further to what you're talking about, those slugs, yes, they eat the kitty cat food. They walk right through it.

0: They also, you know, that snail trail stuff they leave as they're trekking along the place. They walk through stuff like, you know, rat feces, rat urine, which might have leptospirosis. And that's why they're so dirty. They're dirty. They're dirty little monkeys, those things.
1: Yeah, not always, though. Not always, though. I must
0: but
1: admit.
0: But, you know, they can do that.
1: Yes, they can.
0: And carry it.
1: Yeah.
0: Mm.
1: Yeah.
0: But on that's the other, all I wanted to say.
1: Yeah, but on the other hand, some of the slugs and snails are actually really clean in the way they go and finding food in places where we never get to. And that's a similar place which could be dirty, but they clean themselves off after the food. That's another way of working about working for these ants. And I think that's and for the those creatures to literally clean themselves. And I think that's nice. A bit like cockroaches, which everybody always says cockroaches are so dirty. They're one of the cleanest insects we know because they always live in the most dirty conditions and have made sure that they are always in good condition when they walk there and muck around.
2: Thanks.
1: Crazy, eh?
2: Yeah. Thanks so much for the call, Carla. Appreciate it. Right. France has just scored. They are one up against Morocco in the quarterfinal. There we go. I know. They look like they've been getting a bit frustrated, so they'll be very pleased to get that on the board.
1: Yes.
2: We will come back to you with your calls. There is a free line. 0800 80 1080 is the number to call. 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
2: Dawn, good morning.
12: Yes, good morning. Sorry, I'm not talking about bugs today. I'm just wanting to know, what is the right time, when is the right time to take off a branch of frangipani for repropagating?
1: For repropagating. Julie's got them in the tunnel house at the moment, in the glass house, and they're actually starting to already make roots. So you can do that, for instance, when part of your frangipani falls off, you know, or you just clumsily give it a whack and it comes down. That is the time to do it. Basically, I reckon any time of the day or any time of the year as well. But if it's summertime, you'll probably find that you'll have to make sure that the root zones are getting watered so that at least it is getting getting its basically its ability to do it. You got it. Yeah. Yeah.
12: Okay,
1: but you can do it now too.
12: I've actually cut it off and then I've put it in the garage to dry out the stem, but I thought maybe it was too early because I've got others to cut off as well.
1: You'll be fine with that. You'll be fine with that. And why not put it in a nice warmer place in your home, for instance, where it's a bit warmer, seeing they're you know, warm creatures, if you like, you know what I mean?
12: Okay, so it's got to dry out properly at the bottom, doesn't it, before you can replant it again?
1: I would say properly. You don't have to go over the top, but yeah, dry it out a little bit and then the roots will come on. Yeah.
12: Oh, okay. All right then. Oh, thanks so much for that.
1: That's okay. Good luck with that. Good fun. Hey,
12: by the
1: way, we've got one frangipani flower at the moment going. That's in Jules's glasshouse. Unbelievable! I love it.
12: Oh wow!
1: Yeah.
12: Oh gosh, that's good. All right then. Thank you so much. Have a good day.
1: More than welcome.
12: Thank you. Bye-bye.
2: Thanks so much, Dawn. We were talking about fajoas before. Peter has a question about his. Good morning, Peter.
13: Oh, good morning. So it's wilted, it's old up, and it's really blooming, you know. Leaves, brand new leaves coming up.
1: Yep.
13: Do I take them off now at this time of year, or...?
1: No, you don't have to take them off. But if you think that the plant becomes too large or you don't like the look of it, the way it looks, you'll be amazed how much you can actually take off a feijoa to actually prune it at this time of the year still. No problem at all.
13: So it can grow back again? It can grow back very quickly.
1: I used to have a feijoa that was a hedge, literally pruned like a hedge every year.
13: I've loads of potash. Do I just scatter it? I know I feed my feijoa with it, but what about putting it in my compost bin? Wood ash from the fire.
1: The feijoa in the compost bin, why not?
13: No, yeah. Oh.
1: Because it can actually grow out of your compost bin and make another feijoa tree if you want to.
13: Oh, bright ideas.
1: Have a go.
13: Thank you very much.
1: Peter.
13: Got me thinking.
2: Thanks, Peter. Thank you for the call, Peter. I've got another feijoa question before I get to that. I need to tell you, Ruth, France is very excited. They're two up now. 2-0 against Morocco. I'm probably ruining this. You were thinking, when I finish with Francesca, I'm going to go off and watch the football
1: fine with
2: on
1: me.
2: Repeat again.
1: Fine. I love this sort of stuff. I did the same with Pete Wolfgang.
2: It's very exciting. Yeah. Anyway, we're about 66 minutes through on that game. Right. Yeah. Another question from Marie, who is in Rotorua, and she wants to know, can she trim her feijoa tree even though they're still sort of expecting frosts at the moment?
1: Yeah, I wouldn't be too worried about that. No, absolutely, you go for it.
2: Okay,
1: yeah.
2: Brilliant. Owen's text, a rather cheeky one to you. He said, please pull Rude's leg and tell him that, like clove oil, putting cumin seed in cheese works as a repellent for me too. Oh, I love a little cumin seed and a bit of cheese. There we go. Thank you, Ants.
1: I love that. Good on you.
2: Thank you very much for that text, Owen. You wouldn't mind a bit of seed in your cheese, would you?
1: No.
2: Okay.
1: It's all good.
2: Another question here regarding hibiscus. Can you prune hibiscus at this time of the year as they've grown more than usual with the exceptional weather, asks Georgie.
1: Depends on, I think, to be quite honest, if you have not too many huge frosts, I think you can do that. I think you'll be fine doing that.
2: Okay.
1: Yep.
2: A few more texts here. Poison ivy. Should it grow up a house?
1: Poison ivy?
2: Yeah. Oh, sorry. Is all ivy poisonous?
1: No, not necessarily.
2: Should it grow up a house?
1: No. Let me have a look. I don't know if all of them are poisonous. Let me have a look. Poison ivy, of course, is.
2: Yes.
1: And the English ivy, what does it say here? I thought, well, that's a good question, actually. Causing vomiting, yes, and breathing issues. That's the English one. Oh, yeah. No, I think you'd better have a look yourself on this, what species you're talking about.
2: Mm.
1: I would say a little bit of caution.
2: With some ivy we've sort of now designated as being a weed, haven't we? We're not encouraging it just because it's just so invasive.
1: Yeah, and it's not a New Zealander either.
2: Yeah, yeah, but I'm not entirely sure about how poisonous they are.
1: No.
2: 0800 80 10 80 is the number to call. We've got a line free. You can text 9292. Grant, good morning.
14: Oh, good morning, people. Hey, Rude, I've got a mandarin tree that I just harvested. What should I do with it now that it's none of the harvested the fruit?
1: What do you mean harvested?
14: I took all the fruit off the tree, and I just want to know what do I do with it now? Do I cut it right back to a stump, or do I just take a couple of branches off or something like that? You know?
1: Do you need it to be smaller?
14: Oh, no, not really, dude. It's only about 800 high, 900 high, and the fruit that I got off it were the size of oranges. It's an easy peel mandarin tree, the tsunami one, whatever they call it. So, yeah.
1: No, don't do anything if you're talking about 800 mils, if you like. That's not much. So it's still a small one.
14: Yeah.
1: What I would do is fertilize it in springtime. So when the spring comes around in a couple of months' time, I would suggest you give it a really nice dose of fertilizer. And if you've ever heard of, have you heard of N, P, and K, the three letters you get from fertilizers when you buy fertilizer?
14: Yep.
1: N, P, K. Okay.
14: Yep.
1: You need something that has high in K. K is the material, potash we call it, that is the stuff that actually makes a plant make much more fruit and things like that. So that's really the fertilizer that is really there to make your plant fruit a lot more. Not only grow your plants with the green leaves, but the fruit is what you're after. So I would just keep it going.
14: I absolutely, because when I bought the tree, dude, it was a special needs sort of plant. It was bent over. It didn't look very happy. It was a special needs plant, and it's doing very well. I've only had it 3 years, and it hasn't grown very high. But like I said to you just before, the fruit is actually like the size of oranges, dude. It's just incredible.
2: Oh, a bit of love and care there, Grant's done the trick.
1: Unbelievable. Mm. How often do you have breakfast, generally speaking, on a weekly basis, Grant?
14: I'll be straight up to you. My diet involves, if I'm hungry, I eat. If I'm thirsty, I drink. And I've been doing that for the last 12 years. But I do feed the plant once, twice every year.
1: Yeah, okay. I would do that a little bit more often if I were you, especially if it's fruit plants. And if you get a really good mandarins and things like that, I suggest you give that a bit of education, you know. Every now and then, every 2 or 3 weeks, especially in springtime, to just not too much, a little bit with water. You know, you can use stuff that they have at Wet and Forget, which is a really nice, if you like, fertilizer that you can use as a liquid fertilizer. So you just literally water the plant and at the same time give them a little bit of N, P and K.
2: Grant, thanks so much for your call. It is 22 to 10. Back shortly.
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6: Andy, thank you for waiting. Good morning.
7: Good morning.
8: So, what can we do?
7: I've bought some tulip bulbs. And I'm just wondering, is it the right time to be planting them now here in Christchurch when it's still very, very cold?
8: I think you're a little bit on the late side. Autumn is a good time. Yeah, April, okay. May is good.
7: Okay.
8: But you know what? I'm just gonna put it out there. With the current climate, if you like, you know how we used to have really big frosts in Christchurch and da da da da, and it's getting less and less and less. You might find that if you've got a place where you do not get too many frosts at all, you can have a go at it.
7: Okay, so yeah, so the frost is still around, unfortunately. Yeah. We've got the bluest sky that I've seen for months at the moment.
8: I know, it's looking good at the moment, isn't it? Yeah. But the point is that it is usually an autumn time thing to sow, if you like, or to plant, if you like. But if you really have some left, what are you going to do with it? You know, you let them dry out for next year? I don't think so. I would just put them in a place where they're safe, you know, and have a bit less frost, if you like. You might actually get away with it.
7: Okay, I'll give it a go. So I haven't opened the bag even yet, so they're probably still in a dormant state. So would it be best to wait till next year?
8: I don't think so. I think I would have a go. Well, have a go at half of it now and do your own little research. How's that?
7: All good.
8: No, I mean that. This is the sort of stuff I do. You know, I come across stuff and go, oh, gee, forgot about that. Well, let's have a go. Where am I going to put it? Where is least troublesome? Oh, there. Boom. And sometimes you go like, look at this.
7: What about in a pot, in a, you know, fairly deep pot?
8: Bingo. Even better idea.
9: Oh, look, between the two of you, you're solving this.
8: We're solving the whole problem, Francesca. You're absolutely right. Because what you can do in a big pot, for instance, when you know that you're getting -3, -4, you know, in some of these places, you say, I'm going to take it inside tonight, sorry. Or you know, or where, just behind the front door where you just haven't got the frost.
7: Right. And also, how far apart would you plant them?
8: Oh, gosh, what do you do? Oh, about, I'd say about, yes, something like that.
9: 20,
8: a foot.
9: 20, 30, yeah.
8: Yeah, yeah. Foot apart.
9: Once again, just wing it, Ed.
8: Yeah, wing it. But also, if you've got a big container, put them only maybe 20 centimetres apart, so you can put a whole ring of them, you know, around the container.
9: Someone else is text Andy. Thank
8: Gosh,
9: you so
8: we're good,
9: much.
8: Aren't
9: thanks,
8: we?
9: Thanks for the call, Andy. No, we can brainstorm our way through anything.
8: Yeah,
9: Andy, somebody else also texts to say, I've often planted bulbs in June, no problem, but they won't last till next year. So have fun experimenting. But I think Andy was onto it there, wasn't he, with the,
8: with the
9: pot idea.
8: Yeah. Yeah.
9: Back with your calls in just one moment. It is 16 to 10.
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4: Christine, good morning.
5: Good morning.
4: Tear into it. I think you've got a few things you'd like to cover off, haven't you?
5: Oh, yes, I've got a couple of questions. I'd like to know a little bit about the ladybird because we have hundreds come in around the house, in the house, and I'm just wondering whether they're good or anything about them.
6: Can you tell me, describe to me what they look like? What is their colours?
5: One on my windowsill here, dead. They are orange with black spots.
6: Okay, so that's one of our native ones, I would say, or one of the ones that we find often, which means they are predators. They actually get rid of all sorts of pests, small creatures, in your garden.
5: Okay.
6: That's what they do. Yeah, that's the stuff they do. So I would usually leave them by where they are. They're also food for bigger insects, of course. They say, oh, there's an orange one. But not every insect likes an orange ladybird in this case, because they quite often indicate that they could be slightly toxic to another insect. But, this is what they do in your garden. They keep the balance.
5: And they fly. But they're inside and outside, but literally dozens and dozens. They've just about finished for the season.
6: Yeah.
5: But,
6: What I would do if I were you, if you find them there, is catch them with your hand or a net or something and put them outside. That's what they really like to do because that's where their food is. And sometimes they come inside to hibernate. Yeah.
5: Oh, yes, they should come and stop coming inside then.
6: Yeah, I think so.
5: Right. Okay. And the other question is, I've got mandarins and grapefruit trees.
6: Yeah.
5: Last year, all I was left on, well, probably at least 50 grapefruit, all I was left is the skins hanging on the tree.
6: Yeah.
5: And the same with the mandarins. What's eating them?
6: And
5: won't be possums.
6: Pardon?
5: It won't be possums.
6: Why not?
5: Because I'm out in the country, so they do trapping.
6: Okay, and that means you have no possums at all?
5: No, not currently.
6: Do you know how to find possums, don't you?
5: Oh, absolutely, I'm a farmer.
6: When you get that sound, your citrus is in great danger.
5: But they would eat the skins as well, wouldn't they? I think it's a bird, but I'm wondering whether it could be a tui.
6: No, might be, but I'm always going for possums when you see these citrus things. They are absolutely amazing. They let everything, they take everything except for the skin, if you like.
5: Yeah, the skin's still hanging on the tree.
6: Ah. Mm. Oh, yes. That, sorry, the other way around. That's right. They eat the skins and leave.

0: the fruit. Now, that's possum.
1: Yes.
0: That's possum thing. Sorry,
1: well,
0: got that wrong.
1: Well, it can't be possums because it's only the skin left.
0: Ah,
2: so is it something going inside the grapefruit and eating the fruit and then...
1: Yes.
2: All right.
0: Yeah. No, yeah, it could be something. It could be all sorts of things. Go out at night with your torch, have a look. Honestly, it's the only way to find out.
1: Yes, yes. Well, I think it's more daytime, but I'm wondering whether perhaps wax eyes or something.
0: Yep, they could do it too. They love it. That is to be quite honest. But so are some. There's quite a few other birds that do that too. It's about day or night in this case, isn't it? Yeah, yeah.
2: It's going to require a little bit. Thank you, Christine. It's going to require a little bit of investigation there to get to the bottom of that one. But thank you for that, Matt. Good morning.
3: Oh, good morning there. I have a question for Ruth concerning a Black Doris plum tree that I'm picking up next week from the garden centre. I'm in Kaitaia in the far north.
0: I'm
3: just wondering, should I plant it in a full sun area or a semi-sun area? And does wind affect, because it's just a sapling that I'm getting. So I'm just asking for your advice if you have any insight into it.
0: Okay, so what would you do with that? Sunny sheltered positions, so nice and sunny. And sheltered and away, and not too strong a wind, which in the north, as you well know, can sometimes be quite strong. You know what I mean?
3: Oh, definitely, yeah. That's good, because like I heard about the early caller about possums. They're notorious. But I've got lemons and limes, you know, lots of citrus trees in there. But what I use is chicken wire, because when you hear that... Because I planted a feijoa tree last year, and the possum just stripped it back straight to the stalker, and I was just amazed. They're hungry little critters.
0: And they're quick, eh? They don't have any sense of humour, and they keep going. That's right. But there you go.
3: Thank you very much, Ruth.
0: You're more than welcome, my friend. Keep an eye on them. Yep.
2: Best of luck with that, Matt. Thank you for the call. We'll get back to your calls after the break. It is 9 to 10.
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2: And back to your calls. Doug, thanks for waiting. Good morning.
11: Yes, morning. Hi, I've got an azalea which has got, lost most of its leaves, but they went all browny, sort of silvery colour, and I just wondered what might have been causing that.
0: Oh, gosh, golly. Tell me, is it in the right spot? What, azalea, gosh, why would it?
11: Well, maybe it's not. I don't know. I've got it on the porch. So probably, does it need...
0: In a pot?
11: Yeah, in a pot, yeah.
0: I would put it in some nice soil. Have you fertilised that azalea regularly?
11: Yeah, I've put a little bit of fertiliser on it. Not a great deal, but yeah.
0: Yeah, sometimes when you've got them in pots, it's best to do it with some liquid fertilizer. That means water-based fertilizers, you know, stuff that you get from

0: from Mr. and Mrs. Wet and Forget, sort of stuff. But on the other hand, I think it's probably best to put it in the soil. If you got some good soil, that would be nice.
1: Oh, yeah. Yeah, I've got plenty of soil to put it in. Yeah, okay, I can move it.
0: I'll have I would say azalea planting is well drained and acidic-y type soil, slightly acidic. That should be fine in your place, I would say. Rather than pots.
1: Yeah, I've got plenty of communities in that around which survive, so I imagine the soil would be similar for those.
0: Yeah, so it likes what they call acidic soil. That means that the pH is between, say, 4.5 and 5.5. So it's quite a strange soil, but it's good for those rhododendrons and azaleas, that group. Yeah. Have a go.
1: Okay, all right.
2: Thanks for the call, Doug. I'm just going to quickly try and sneak June in, Rude. Here we go. Good morning, June.
3: Hi, folks. I'm ringing from Martinborough, Rude. And I've lived in this property from 1970.
0: Yeah.
3: Now, every time I go out in the last month, go out into my quarter acre section, I'm getting just about knocked out by young fantails, chaffinches, and wexeyes.
0: Yeah.
3: And I noticed that the chaffinches were eating all the dry seeds on the lavender bush. But these little fantails, you know, like great must be 12 or 13 of them, you know, all flitting around, and they're not even frightened of you.
0: No, that's right. And they quite often do the same terrain, if you like, the parkour, if you like, and they come to your house to go from one part of the house to the other side in the same sort of way. It's an absolutely wonderful way of looking for little flies and little other little insects that they like to eat. It's really nice how they're, you know, going on and on and on. That's wonderful to hear that, June. That's beautiful.
2: There's nothing better than walking through the bush and having a little fantail behind you, enjoying all the little bugs that you're throwing up as you sort of disturb them and things as you go.
0: Exactly. I've got one other little thing, Francesca, that, you know, because Anne's was working on what we were going to do if there was nobody going to be calling. And he says, can we do something about what insects can you eat?
2: Yes.
0: And it reminded me of when I was working for Animal Planet. I went to Venezuela and the Amazon, and I ate 5 Goliath spiders.
2: What did they taste like? Were they crunchy? Were they fried? How were they cooked?
0: Unbelievably beautiful. They were unbelievably
2: great.
0: What
2: did they taste like?
0: Like scorpions, like stuff like that. Great.
2: Oh, okay.
0: Now, honestly, good food. Ask your wonderful host on the third hour, Alison. She will. Her and I have always had these discussions in the past.
2: I shall. We shall bring up the bug eating later in the morning.
0: You do that. All right.
2: Rude, thank you so much for your time this morning. As always, really appreciate it. So enjoy the rest of your Masariki. Coming up next hour, Dr. Brian Betty is with us to help sort out any health problems you have. Can't wait for your calls. Back shortly.

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4: It's 10 o'clock. I'm Kay Gregory. The mayor of Wairoa says it was the best decision to declare a state of emergency overnight. Craig Little announced it at 11 last night following significant flooding and rising river levels affecting homes and businesses. Up to 40 people evacuated to the town's War Memorial Hall, with water entering some homes. Little says most of the flooding is on Corpu Road at the river mouth end, and they're closely monitoring flood risk. He says he spoke with Emergency Management Minister Mark Mitchell last night.
5: And he said, you know, you wouldn't want to make the call in the middle of the morning in the early hours because it doesn't really help anybody.
4: The transport agency is promising better time estimates for highway repairs will come in a few days. The road is closed south of Kaikoura through to Cheviot in North Canterbury following this week's rain. It's caused slips in the Hunderlea Hills, and the Conway River's scoured significant chunks out of a section of highway. Transport agency spokesman Mark Owen says they'll have a better idea on openings next week.
6: We'll definitely be aiming to try and get at least one lane open at some point, but at the moment it's a matter of having to rebuild quite a considerable section of road.
4: A day of celebration and intense security in Auckland for the first Indian Prime Minister visit here in 40 years. Prime Minister Narendra Modi's landing today after meeting with Australian officials. 20 seabirds found dead on a Northland beach have been cleared of bird flu. The highly contagious H5N1 strain has been spreading globally, reaching Australia last month for the first time. The discovery of 21 dead diving petrels at Pātoa South Beach last week raised concerns the deadly pathogen had finally found its way here. But the Ministry for Primary Industries says that's not the case, and it's not unusual for storm-wrecked seabirds to be found here at this time of the year. Auckland's rail network's getting some touch-ups this Matariki, meaning the public will need to find other forms of transport. The work includes 3 new station bridges to replace level crossings. Auckland Transport spokesman Mark Lambert's encouraging commuters to check timetables.
7: There's a full programme of rail replacement buses across the network, including some expresses from south and covering the southern and the western line.
4: And the network is set to reopen on Monday. New research has found exactly how often office workers should get up and move to reduce health risks. A University of Otago study found a short walking break every 20 minutes leads to greatest reduction in blood sugar and insulin. Researcher Dr. Jen Gale says a sedentary lifestyle has a negative impact on long-term health.
8: 2 to 3 minutes of activity seem to be the sweet spot. That's not always practical. So being able to move as frequently as possible is going to be better than nothing.
4: As Matariki reaches its 5th year of official celebrations, experts are encouraging everyone to join in. This year's celebration carries the theme Matariki Hiringa Waka, for everyone. Matariki Chief Advisor Rangi Matamua says the holiday is starting to become an identity of New Zealand.
9: We have these things that we celebrate from other parts of the world, but this thing here is unique to this landscape and this environment and give all of us an opportunity to connect to one another.
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10: Atamaria starting off in the North Island, quite heavy along Auckland's southern motorway from Papakura through to Drury. That's due to roadworks heading through to Drury. A reminder that all trains are replaced by buses today. That's through to Sunday due to planned City Rail Link works. Slows down along the Waikato Expressway heading east due to a crash near the Tito Road interchange. Do expect delays getting on at Victoria Road in Cambridge. Quite slow heading into Tito Township via State Highway 1. State Highway 2 is closed due to flooding. That's at the intersection with Kiwi Valley Road heading through Wairoa. To the South Island, as mentioned earlier, due to flooding, State Highway 1 between Kaikoura and Cheviot is closed. Inland Road 7

0: Albany through to Waio also closed there. We've got a crash in Christchurch on Barrowclough Street and Hoon Hay. That's between Northcroft Street and Stanton Cres. Any updates or anything we've missed, 0800 Jammed is the number to call. That's Time Saver Holiday Traffic.
1: 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It's all on for France at the FIFA World Cup as the 2018 champions fired two goals in the back of the net against Morocco on TVNZ.
2: Here's Dembélé. Ousmane Dembélé has hit the bottom corner. And France are heading for the final four. A goal of precision and certainty.
1: Winger Ousmane Dembélé made it 2-0 for France, firing a low strike towards the bottom right corner from 22 yards out. It followed a goal to superstar Kylian Mbappe, who now has 20 World Cup goals to his name and continues his hunt for the Golden Boot with 8 goals and 3 assists. It's just hit full-time. The Warriors are wary of overconfidence ahead of a 4-run stretch of matches against improving bottom half sides. Timothy Martin says everyone in the Warriors camp are well aware the West Tigers are capable of capitalising on any mistakes they make after being tipped up at home in round 4. The Warriors half says it's on them to maintain tidy rugby league to claim a confidence-restoring win in Campbelltown tonight.
3: Of a team you don't really want to give much footy, or you just really want to get in an arm wrestle and play our style of footy, give them a little bit of stiff and make a few errors, then they get right back in there and they can score from anywhere on the park.
1: NRL coverage with Pit Stop. Save up to $100 with this month's break special. In rugby union, halfback Cam Roygaard expects Ruben Love to grow further as he gets more time under his belt as the All Blacks 10. Love will make his second test start in the jumper tomorrow afternoon against Italy in Wellington. Roygaard says having seen what he can do in Super Rugby, there's only more to come after Love overcame a yellow card last week against France.
4: Still had a massive effect on the game and particularly our attack. You know, we were obviously, well, as Ren sort of touched on, we probably went wide a few times too early, but I think we'd rather that than just using the forwards all day, so yeah, it's a good start.
1: International rugby coverage with Access Solutions, elevating you and your business to a higher level. 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
0: Your forecast for all of Aotearoa, New Zealand. Northland to Taumaranui, including Coromandel, Bay of Plenty and Taupō. Mostly fine apart from some cloud this morning. That's about the Bay of Plenty. The odd shower in the western coastal areas of Northland. Gisborne and Hawke's Bay, periods of rain with heavy falls inland. Taranaki to Kapiti, mostly fine apart from some cloudy periods. Possible morning shower just south of the Taranaki Maunga. Wellington, Taihape, Wairarapa, Marlborough and Canterbury, mostly cloudy with a few showers today. Nelson Bulla to Fiordland, fine with morning frost. Otago and Southland, fine inland with morning frost and sheltered places.
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0: morning. It is 10:07. I'm Francesca with you until midday on this holiday morning show. Each hour this morning, we have a different guest for you. They are here to answer your calls, your queries, any questions that you might have, and your texts as well. And my guest this hour is Dr. Brian Betty, GP, and for a few more weeks, the General Practice New Zealand Chair. Good morning, Brian.
1: Oh, good morning, Francesca. Lovely to be here.
0: Oh, and thank you so much for your time. We always really, really appreciate it. And I suppose we're sort of at a point in the year, I stood back and looked at all my friends who were heading into school holidays with kids, and they all seemed to be sick. You know, the kids had finished the term exhausted and they were sick, and then by the time the holidays started, the parents were sick, and it's just, it's winter, isn't it?
1: Look, it's winter, and actually, you know, kids and schools and these viruses go around schools, so it's one of the big reservoirs for these viral illnesses, that the kids bring it home and the parents get sick. And yeah, it's always unfortunate. It always seems to be around holiday time, isn't it?
0: Pretty much. What do you do when the cold hits or something? Do you just hunker down, eat well, sleep, drink lots of water?
1: Look, basically for mild colds and flus, the treatment is, there's no particular treatment, it's rest, plenty of fluids, and using simple analgesia like paracetamol or ibuprofen, or the cold and flu tablets that you get from the chemist. And generally these viral illnesses, if they're mild to moderate, will take on average about 5 to 7 days to start to clear, sometimes a bit longer. For the majority of cases, it really is staying at home, not spreading the virus, staying away from work, and allowing your body to get rid of the infection and get over the virus. So, yeah, that's the majority of what does happen.
0: Okay, so Dr. Brian Betty is here to answer your calls. 0800 80 1080 is the number to call. You can text if you'd like, 9292. Something I really wanted to have a chat to you about, Brian, was there was an article this week where former All Black Kevin Mialamu was talking about having atrial fibrillation. And I just thought it was so great of him to share his story, because this is something we should all kind of be aware of, isn't it?
1: Look, atrial fibrillation is actually really common. About 1 in 4 people will develop it over their lifetime. Certainly the biggest risk factor for it is age, as you get older, but there's a number of other things that can cut into that. And in Kevin's case, as he identified, if you've been a high-performance sportsman, there is a slightly increased risk of that occurring. It's actually a conduction order in the heart. So the wiring in the heart goes slightly awry and starts to cause a rapid, sort of irregular heartbeat, which can cause palpitations in the chest, and that's what people become aware of. Or sometimes, as Kevin did allude to, it just presents as fatigue or tiredness, and you're not really aware of what's causing it. So it can be quite tricky to diagnose sometimes. It can come and go, or it can be there all the time. But it is, it is a potentially serious condition that you need to take note of, because it does lead to an increased risk of actually stroke. So that's the thing we worry about with atrial fibrillation. So, surprisingly common, and sometimes very, very difficult to identify.
0: And if you are diagnosed with it, how do you treat it?
1: Yeah, look, that's a really good question. So there's a number of ways you approach atrial fibrillation, depending on the other medical conditions you may or may not have, your level of fitness, and other medications you may be on. But generally, there's 3 ways of treating it. Number one is medication. So you do need to often be on medication. There's a medication called Flecainide, which sort of regulates the heart. And there's something called beta blockers we use to slow down the heart rate. You also need to go on what's called an anticoagulant to reduce the potential for a stroke. So that's the first way. The second way is sometimes the heart can be given an electric shock, what we call defibrillation, or a little shock to try and push it back into normal rhythm. And the third way, which is actually becoming more common, is a procedure that's done by the cardiologist, where they put a wire up around near the heart, and they create a little bit of what we call scar tissue that just stops the heart firing off in the way it's doing, and that sort of cures the problem. So there's really three ways. One's intervention, two's using this electric shock treatment, and number three, or this little electric shock to the heart, and number three is medication. So it really depends on the individual and what's actually happening.
0: But the most important thing is identifying it so that you can deal with it and manage it.
1: Look, I think you're absolutely right. Identification is actually the key issue. So for anyone who, in particular palpitations, if they notice their heart's beating very fast suddenly and it may come and go, and they may feel lightheaded with that, it is always really, really important that you go and see your GP or doctor and have a chat about that. There's a number of tests we may do. We look at the history. We listen to what's happened. We may order something called a Holter monitor, which is a thing where we put a little heart tracing thing on the chest and we can monitor that for 48 hours and see if we pick up what exactly is going on. Because there are some other irregular heartbeats which can mimic atrial fibrillation. So it's important to differentiate which one's causing it because they require different treatments.
0: Fascinating. Thank you for talking us through that. We're going to head to the phones now. You're most welcome to call

0: 1080. We've got a line free, or you can text if you'd like, 9292. Alison joins us now. Good morning, Alison.
1: Good morning, Doctor. Francesca, I just wanted to say, what causes renal cysts?
2: Oh, renal cysts. They are surprisingly common. And they're often picked up what we call incidentally. That is, you'll be having a procedure for something else, and it'll be picked up on the ultrasound or the CT scan that you're having it done.
1: Right,
2: for a majority of them, they're harmless. They don't do a lot. Okay, they'll sit there. They won't do a lot. They're just there at this point, and it's picked up on these ultrasounds or CTs, and we call that an incidental finding. And it is there. Sometimes they do cause symptoms. They can cause pain in the back, blood in the urine occasionally. And so really sort of blood pressure type problems. And I suppose any sort of lesion that's picked up on the kidney, there's often other tests that are done to ensure that it's not something more serious like a cancer or something like that.
1: How often should you get them checked to see if they've got any bigger or not? Because they would get larger. Could they get bigger? Yes.
2: Yeah, so often when they do the initial test, they can say, look, this is what we call benign. It's not going to change. Mm. We don't need to do anything else. We can just leave it.
1: Right.
2: Sometimes if there's concerns, you may be referred to a specialist, or they may sometimes monitor the cyst just to see what's going on. But it's a very, very individual decision as to what's done.
1: If you want to get it removed, would that be quite a big procedure, or would it be a laparoscopic? Would it be quite easy to get them? I've just got one at this stage, but to get it removed, is that quite a big operation? No, not really, is it?
2: Look, if they're benign and not causing a problem, and they're not going to cause a problem, then you generally wouldn't recommend doing something like that.
1: Right.
2: It's only if you're going to cause a problem or do something that's interfering with your day-to-day life.
1: Nothing you can do in your diet or anything is causing it. It really just comes. Nothing you can do about getting that. No,
2: they just happen, and often they're genetically driven. But as I said, the interesting thing about them is they're often picked up on an incidental scan.
1: That's right.
2: And you
1: wouldn't know that. That's what happened with me. I got mine picked up on a scan like that. Wasn't expecting it. Everything else came back clear and said, you've got one of these. Oh, goodness gracious. But you don't worry about what you're sort of saying. Yeah, I know what you're saying.
2: So I just relax with that.
1: That's right.
2: Relax with that. If they've said it's okay, then I wouldn't worry about it. Yeah.
0: Thanks so much for the call, Alison. Just really quickly, going back to our atrial fibrillation, someone has asked if you could please describe the difference between atrial fibrillation and subventricular tachycardia.
2: Tachycardia, yeah. Okay. So atrial fibrillation, when it occurs, is a very rapid heartbeat, but it's an irregular heartbeat. So what I often get people to do is try and tap it out on the table. So it'll be bump, bump, bump, bump, bump, bump, bump, bump. So it's a very irregular heartbeat, whereas supraventricular tachycardia, or SVT as it's called, is a very rapid heartbeat. It's very regular. It's just bang, bang, bang, bang, bang, bang, bang, bang, bang. Again, with both of them, you can flip into them and flip out of them. Now, the thing about them is they require very, very different treatments. And supraventricular tachycardia is generally not considered, you aren't at risk of an increased risk of stroke like you are with atrial fibrillation. So that's the key thing to say about it. But it sometimes can cause symptoms, make you feel lightheaded in particular, and some people faint or pass out. If it is causing symptoms like that, there is a medication that's used called amiodarone often to stop it happening. And that's often what's used as a medication. But sometimes if it's reasonably mild or intermittent, that's not used. But you don't need to protect against strokes with supraventricular tachycardia. But it can present in almost the same way. But the difference is this irregular rapid heartbeat versus a regular rapid heartbeat.
0: Okay.
2: So, yeah, there's a fundamental difference.
0: But if you present and you say that you've got these sort of palpitations and you feel like you've got a regular heartbeat, both of those will be looked at to try and assess.
2: So often we can pick it up initially and say, look, it's probably SVT versus AF, but we'd often go ahead and get a get this thing called a Holter monitor or some sort of monitoring just to pick up what exactly is happening to ensure that it is one or the other. Yeah.

0: Brilliant. Thank you for explaining that, Brian. We're going to take a quick break. If you have got a question for Dr. Brian Beattie this morning, 0800 80 10 80 is the number to call, or you can text on 92 92. It's 19 past 10.
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0: Debbie, good morning.
16: Good morning, Francesca and Brian. Hi, I just wondering if I can get any further information. Back in May, I experienced some unusual symptoms, which didn't include much in the way of chest pain, but definitely weakness, shaking, really shortness of breath. Long story short, I was diagnosed with, I think it's called tachosoma cardiomyopathy, aka broken heart syndrome. Basically, not brought on by, like it's not classed as a heart attack, but it is similar. I had an angiogram done and it was clear, thankfully, but sort of many weeks later, and after trying to return to quite physical work, I'm still struggling with quite a few issues. Yep. I've been back to my doctor 2 or 3 times, Googled it a lot, as you do. Any advice, please?
17: Yeah, look, it's not well understood, this condition. It's often thought to be temporary, that it will resolve, and the cluster of triggers that are thought to cause it are emotional stress or physical stress, such as after major surgery or a serious illness. So it's this temporary condition that can cause symptoms that are similar to

0: to a heart attack often, with chest pain, shortness of breath, sweating, sometimes palpitation. So there's a cluster of things that start to occur with it. As I said, it's not really fully understood as to why it occurs. It tends to happen in women more than men. But again, it is thought to be temporary and does resolve itself. Sometimes medications are used to sort of help. Again, no guaranteed way to prevent it, but certainly managing stress, taking the doctor's advice, and controlling any heart risk factors are probably the main thing we'd advise with it. But yeah, slightly unusual condition, to be honest.
1: Yeah, that's what I've been told. It's quite rare. I do work in an environment where my duties include quite heavy lifting. I was returned after being discharged from hospital on light duties for a couple of weeks. I found I have been struggling with sort of the frequent 10 kg lifts, just short of breath, just feel exhausted. Am I okay to push on with that and just try and get through that?
0: Yeah, so one of the advice that's often given is to just back away from heavy physical exertional type work until you are recovering. Stress is the other important thing to make sure is reduced. So sort of, I suppose, light duties or holding back on that heavy work is often what's required, because if you are becoming fatigued and symptomatic with that, it's good to back away a little bit. I mean, it's obviously good to start to get back into your normal routine over time, but often that does take time, and it's a bit of a slow climb. And I suppose the thing I would say is everyone is different with that, so everyone has a slightly different journey with this.
1: Thank you, Doctor and Francisca.
2: Thanks,
1: Appreciate your
2: Debbie.
1: time.
2: No, thank you for the call. It's good, isn't it, sometimes, Brian, just to double check and to get things clear in your head. You know, we can leave doctor's appointments and we've got a lot of information, and it is quite hard sometimes to process it and remember what was said. And
0: I think it can be quite difficult, actually. We often have a limited amount of time with the doctor. There's often a lot of issues that need to be covered. And often, that's why one of the things with going to see your doctor is perhaps thinking about the questions you do want to have answered. If you do have a diagnosis, maybe to think about three or four key questions that are maybe worrying you or you're thinking about, that maybe just write down on a piece of paper so you can sort of just ask the question and try and clear it up in your mind. Because often, yeah, there is a lot of information to cover. There's often, it's quite complex what's actually going on, and that can be quite stress inducing for a lot of people. So
2: Yeah,
0: yeah,
2: that's us.
0: I often sort of say, if I'm sort of seeing one of my patients a second time after a particular diagnosis, look, just write down three or four key things you'd want to talk about or know about regarding this, and we can have a chat about that during the consultation.
2: Yep, really good advice. Thank you, Brian. We're going to take a quick break. It's 10:27. You're with News Talk ZB.
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5: Carol, good morning.
6: Good morning, Francesca and Brian. Brian, I'd like to ask you, please, about... I have AF and I've had allergy breathing difficulties for years, but I heard a man on Radio Talkback say... hemp seed oil. Oh, he said, I've never had so much energy, and I'm in my early 80s, Steve. So I bought some hemp seed oil pills, and I've got a bit of energy. But I'm on digoxin, ditalazam, and rivaroxaban. What is your opinion? Would you take the hemp seed oil if you're in that position?
7: Probably the digoxin is the one that I'd sort of wonder about.
6: Yes. So did the chemist.
7: Yeah.
6: That was clever of you to say that. Yes, the same as the chemist said.
7: Yeah, so I suppose this is the thing that we run into with alternative treatments, which are okay, and I'm not sort of saying anything. But
6: no,
7: if you're
6: I know what you mean.
7: Yeah, if you're on a cluster of medications, you're on two or three, there sometimes can be interactions. And the thing we need to be careful about, there's often not a lot of evidence around some of these medications or alternative treatments.
6: I know what you mean.
7: And their interactions with medication you may be on. So, look, it's a very, very difficult thing to wonder about. But we do know with digoxin, if the levels start to go up because of what you're taking as alternative treatment, you can start to get clusters of symptoms such as nausea, vomiting, sort of loss of fat, a whole lot of things can start to occur. So I think the thing is, if you think you want to keep taking it, you're going to have to just monitor how you feel. If there's any unusual symptoms, I'd be sort of a bit hesitant, I suppose, would be, I suppose, the only sort of advice I could give you at this point. Yeah.
6: Thank you, Brian. Brian, there's another thing. Many years ago, when we were living on an island, I got breathing difficulties, and they gave me these tests. Are they still doing them? Allergy tests. Do you remember the ones where they would put certain things on your skin and little lumps would come up to see what you're allergic against? Are they still doing that?
7: Yeah, so skin allergy testing, RAS testing is still done. Yes. It's done quite routinely if we're unsure as to is there something triggering either an asthma type allergic reaction or a skin reaction. So, yeah, there's a range of them that are done, and they can be ordered reasonably easily through your doctor if there are concerns. I think the biggest thing with allergy, though, is the history, taking a very careful history to try and identify what type of thing could be triggering the issue, because often even with the allergy testing, it's actually very, very hard to determine what's causing the problem. So, no, these tests are available. Yeah.
5: Thank you so much for the call, Carol. John, good morning.
8: Yeah, good morning. Francesca, I just wanted to ask the doctor a quick question about the drug you mentioned earlier.
5: Yeah, go for it.
8: Okay. Yes, well, I've got AF and on various medications for that, but you mentioned a drug earlier on which controls the rhythm, I think you mentioned, of the heart or the palpitations.
7: Yeah.
8: Is that right? Yes. What was the name of that drug?
7: The

0: There's a number of them. There's beta blockers which slow the heart rate, and there's something that called flecainide, which can be used. Look, at the end of the day, flecainide is quite a difficult medication to use because of it's what we call narrow therapeutic range, and it has to be monitored, and there are some side effects. Beta blockers slow the heart, but the heart stays in atrial fibrillation. There can be some side effects as well. So, look, these medications are used. Again, it comes down to my comment at the start about this. Something like atrial fibrillation is quite complex in terms of treatment options. And so it comes down to the individual and what's the best way forward for the individual, and whether any of these interventions can be done, like the ablation therapy or cardioversion. And for some people, that can't be done for a number of reasons, in which case you're left with
1: I'm one of
0: medication and
1: those,
0: you have to make choices. In which case,
1: I'm one of
0: medication
1: those.
0: regimes. So often what we do end up using is something like a beta blocker plus an anticoagulant to reduce the risk of stroke, which you would be on if you've still got atrial fibrillation. And
1: I'm
0: it's
1: on all
0: those
1: those,
0: combinations, that are
1: Yeah, it was just that
0: the
1: first one you
0: mainstay of
1: mentioned,
0: treatment.
1: the Yes, I just wanted to get the name of that first one that you mentioned. What was it, triglyceride or something, or
0: Flecainide, but again, it isn't used in a lot of cases. It's quite specific where it is used. I suppose that's the thing.
1: Fair
0: And
1: enough.
0: again, if you've got atrial fibrillation that's there, what we call chronic, and you can't have the other procedures, and often a beta blocker in combination with an anticoagulant is the mainstay of treatment.
1: It's very quite complex, isn't it, actually, when you get into the whole
0: No,
1: thing.
0: it is complex. It is.
1: I've just been to a specialist about it as well, actually, and I can't get the ablation procedure. But he could do it, but he doesn't think it would work for me. So, anyway, well, thank you very much for your help.
0: Very difficult. Hey, thanks very much, John.
2: Yeah, best of luck, John. Just before we take a break, and I'm going to get to the back to your calls in just one moment, but just a couple of texts here. A bladder prolapse. Who do you see for that? Is the specialist a urologist or a gynecologist? Someone's asking.
0: So it can be both, basically, gynecologist or specialist. But in the first instance, it's an assessment by the GP often. And often you can be referred for things like bladder or pelvic wall physiotherapy to see if it improves symptoms. So it depends on the degree of prolapse and what's happening. And there are some tests that are done. And then, often a male, female, it's gynecologist you'd often end up seeing.
2: And very quickly, does a local anaesthetic work well for a inguinal hernia operation surgery? I don't think I've said that correctly.
0: Often that's done under GA, general anaesthetic, because there's a laparoscope into the abdomen. So generally, that would be a general anaesthetic, or what we call an epidural, which is an injection into the spine to numb the area. So local probably wouldn't be the major one that would be used, no.
2: Okay, thank you for that. We'll get back to your calls in just a moment. It's 22 to 11.
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2: Alan, thank you so much for waiting. Good morning.
12: No problem at all. Thank you for taking my call. The vaccine for shingles. My wife and I had it, well, over 10 years ago. Now we're 75. Do we have to get it again?
0: No, the answer is no, Alan. The general recommendation is you have it once at the age of 65, and that's when it's free by the government. So if you are turning 65, you should talk to your doctor or nurse about getting the shingles vaccine. But no, there's not recommendation to have a second shingles vaccine. Once you've had it, that's it. It does wear off over time, but we're not sure of how long that does take. But no, there's no recommendation for a second dose or a second course of the vaccine.
12: Excellent. Thank you very much.
2: That's good news. Thanks, Alan. Thanks for your call. If you've had shingles before you're 65 and as you get older, are you more likely to experience it again?
0: You can. Yeah, no, you can. And certainly the biggest risk factor for shingles reoccurring is age. So that as you get older, the risk goes up, which is why we recommend the shingles vaccine at the age of 65, because that's where you get the peak protection from shingles itself. So it can sometimes.
2: Okay. Julie, good morning.
13: Oh, good morning, Brian and Francesca. Thank you very much for speaking to me. If I can explain, about 8 years ago, I survived a near-death experience by having an allergic reaction to medication. Hence, after 10 days in hospital, I was diagnosed with Stevens-Johnson syndrome, toxic epidermal necrosis, which nobody seemed to know anything about. I do not Google. I do not have computers. I'm a bit behind the times. But I was left with lung damage, permanent full body nerve damage, and a little eye damage, and of course anxiety. I don't cope well now. I refuse to go back to hospital. I do not want to take medication for the nerve damage. And I keep thinking, is there something that I can do? I'll be standing and all of a sudden I'll have these burning needles just going straight up through my feet, in the back of my neck here. And I think there could be a wonderful cure out there. Don't take this, eat that. I use a lot of very basic dimethicone cream, which is a thick cream with no kind of fillers or whatever. I can't put anything on my skin except that and be tensing. But it's more the pain, and like I can't even have sheets touch my toes. They're so badly damaged. Nobody seems to know much about this SJSTN. Is there any way I

0: can get information or help myself as I go to the tender age of aging?
1: Yeah, look, Stephen Johnson syndrome is actually very rare. It's an allergic reaction that affects the skin, mucosal linings, a whole lot of the body, and it can be very severe. It's caused by medication. You're absolutely right in what you've said, Julie. Allopurinol, which is used for gout, is one of the ones we get. We are very aware of it because that certainly does provoke it. Some antibiotics can do it. And certain anti-seizure medications can actually do it as well. So there's clusters of medication that are recognised to actually cause the problem. But again, it's very rare, and it's incredibly, as you say, distressing, as you say, in terms of what happened and the fact it did happen to you and you've got these consequences from it. And that is very, very difficult. And I can see your reluctance about medication or using medication in this situation. What you're describing with the legs is probably nerve damage as a result of what actually occurred, and we call that neuropathic pain. It's got a very specific name. It is treated by certain medications, so certain medications won't help, like paracetamol and ibuprofen, but other medications such as nortriptyline or gabapentin or pregabalin can actually help. Medication, to be honest with you, Julie, is usually the majority of the way we treat this. It can be very, very useful in reducing the symptoms and you know, allowing them to settle down. In your case, it would be worth having that discussion, but I can see that you don't really want to because of what actually occurred in the past. But it really is the only treatment option in this situation. And you know, a couple of the medications that are used for neuropathic pain aren't necessarily associated with something like Stevens-Johnson syndrome, as you described. So, look, my advice would be, in what's a very, very difficult situation in terms of what you're describing, would be to perhaps go and talk to your doctor or GP about it and see whether there are any options. And maybe you need to see a specialist to discuss it further in order to just reassure yourself about the situation. But yeah, I can see what you're saying. That is a very, very hard situation.
2: Yeah, Julie, thank you so much for your call. Take care. It is 13 to 11.
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9: It depends on

0: economic events. And while I've been celebrating, as I'm sure many New Zealanders have been, the big fall in the petrol price at the pump, of course, just in the past 24 hours, we've seen the price of oil leap up 5% as the skirmish in the Middle East continues. So we still don't have the full information about what happened in that 3 months when the crisis was peaking. How high actually did inflation go? But until I've got that information, it's pretty difficult to guess what the right response through the OCR is.
1: Back Monday from 6 a.m, the Mike Hosking Breakfast with Defender Trophy, News Talk ZB.
2: Alan, good morning.
3: Good morning. And may I say, I've missed seeing you on television. And it's been a little while, isn't it?
2: For the last 20 years.
3: Now, listen, I at the age of 25, I ended up in A&E, in intensive care with a heart rate that was recorded at 450, I think it was. It wasn't actually 450, it was atrial fibrillation. It was the old double beat in one chamber and one beat in another. I played a badminton game for 3 hours and dehydrated. And anyway, I ended up in there. After I got over that, I was under the care of a specialist in Wellington Hospital, and they put me on some beta blockers. I think later on in life, I ended up on Sotalol. Sotalol was good for me, except that it slowed my heart rate. So I ended up, every time I tried to do lots of exercise, I got incredibly tired. It slowed my heart rate down so much that 3 years ago, it was down to about, I think about 50, and I was feeling very ill, so I ended up in hospital again. And the specialist said, "Why are you still on this?" And I went, "I don't know, I've been taking it for 20, 30 years. And he said, "Well, I think you should stop." So anyway, I'm 70, and I don't take Sotalol anymore. I don't get the atrial fibrillation anymore. I did have massive tachycardias when I was younger. Younger, in my 40s, 50s. The reason why I'm calling is because, you know, having had an age of experience in this, I've found that there are triggers, and the triggers for me were tannins and coffee. I used to try and drink coffee to relax, but in actual fact, that was the worst thing for me, and I get racy hearts and tachycardias.
2: I was going to say, Alan, we've had quite a few texts of people talking too, saying, "Oh yes, my husband has it, and he stopped the coffee and felt better and things." We've had quite a few texts along those lines coming through.
3: Yeah, I only just came in on the conversation, but I just and as I said, I just wanted to sort of add my voice to the fact that sometimes the heart palpitations can actually relate to, because you're sensitive to certain things. If you can find out what they are, then you know your life is a hell of a lot better. You know, you don't get scared that you're going to have a heart attack and stuff like that.
4: Yeah. There's a couple of things you've mentioned there, Alan, which I think is really important to highlight. One is, there can be triggers, and you've mentioned two of them there, actually. One was the exercise badminton game, that thing that triggered the initial event. And the second one is caffeine or coffee, which is a stimulant. So it actually speeds up the heart and it can flip into this atrial fibrillation. So I think that's a really important point. The other thing you mentioned there was the beta blocker, and beta blockers can have side effects, and they can, if the dose isn't right, it can overslow the heart, which is what you were describing there. So it can go the other way. It can be slightly too much, and that can cause side effects. And one of the common ones we do see is fatigue or tiredness. So you've mentioned a couple of things there that are actually very, very relevant in terms of the treatment of atrial fibrillation.
2: Absolutely. Thank you so much for the call, Alan. It is 6 to 11.
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5: Brian, it's been wonderful to have you on the show. A text reads, great program. How good is Brian? And he's so knowledgeable and a great delivery. So there we go. Thank you very much to Gary for the text. Just really quickly, somebody asked, how far do medical records go back?
6: Oh, that's a really good question.
5: Yeah.
6: And forever, off the top of my head.
5: Surely?
6: Yeah. I think it's at least 10 years. I'm a bit hazy on that, actually. You caught me off guard on that one.
5: No,
6: so
5: that's okay.
6: I don't know the exact manage. Yeah.
5: I presume if we've gone digital now, it's going to be forever. Or will that also not necessarily be the case?
6: Well, actually, you're actually right in what you've said, because now that we're digital, everything is online.
5: Yeah.
6: So, again, if a patient moves to another practice, the whole digital record goes with them.
5: Yeah.
6: So, and they extend back to when we brought those in, which was about 2000.
5: This is why my GP's never allowed to retire. She's just going to have to stay there for as long as I need her, because I've been with her for 20, 30 years. She can't go anywhere. I just need her to stay where she is. She's got all that information in her head. Dr. Brian Petty, thank you so much. Lovely to have you with us. Enjoy the rest of your Matariki weekend.
6: Thank you very much, Francesca. Lovely to be here.
5: Coming up next hour, we have one of New Zealand's favourite cooks, Alison Gofton, is with us. So stick around. Back shortly.

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2: It's 11 o'clock. I'm Kay Gregory. A warning, fuel prices will climb again if the US and Iran continue to exchange fire. Donald Trump's declared the ceasefire over, saying the US is hitting Iran very hard after Iranian strikes on ships transiting the Strait of Hormuz. Since the latest strikes, the global oil price for Brent crude has jumped. Automobile Association fuel spokesperson Terry Collins says current fuel prices won't stay that way.
3: It won't go up as much as what it was originally, because when they opened up the Strait of Hormuz, ships got out.
2: The Firefighters Union is cancelling its weekly hour-long strike today in acknowledgement of weather events. A local state of emergency is in place for Wairoa after it was battered with heavy rain overnight. Similarly intense weather has impacted the Waitaki, Kaikoura and Marlborough districts in the past week and elsewhere across the country. The Professional Firefighters Union says it's fitting to give off-duty members and their supporters a well-deserved break. An assurance from police that they're taking a hard line on anyone caught selling alcohol to minors. Five Tauranga bars and restaurants illegally sold to minors during a sting last month. Communities Against Alcohol Harm says the penalties for businesses caught breaching the rules aren't enough of a deterrent. Lachlan Rennie has more.
4: Police Alcohol Harm Prevention Manager Inspector Ian Paulin says officers conduct controlled purchase operations across the country and frequently target businesses that have previously failed. He says all breaches are referred to the Alcohol Regulatory and Licensing Authority, which is responsible for determining the appropriate sanction.
2: Emergency services are responding to a serious crash in the far north. Police say they were alerted to a two-vehicle crash shortly after 9:30. Kaitaia Aotearoa Road is closed. Andy Burnham is almost guaranteed to be the next Prime Minister of the United Kingdom after 322 Labour MPs nominated him to take over from Keir Starmer. The total means there are only 81 Labour MPs left who could nominate another contender, the minimum needed to get onto the ballot. It'll be at least a few weeks before Mount Ruapehu looks to open the majority of its slopes. Whakapapa Ski Area is opening its Happy Valley Beginners Area this weekend, but says more snow is still needed further up the mountain. Operations Manager Jarrett Gauchi says they need some more dumpings, but remain optimistic with good snowmaking conditions on the cards.
5: The last snowfall on Tuesday, we think, brought us at least 20 centimetres of fresh snow and good wind loading on top of that as well. So it's a positive forward step for us to get closer to opening up T-Bars.
2: Some of the country's best artists will headline at Auckland's Town Hall tonight to celebrate Matariki. Voices of the Stars, a new event, brings the community together to experience a night of waiata, kapa haka and storytelling, including performances from Stan Walker, Maisie Rika and Troy Kingi. Matariki Chief Advisor Rangi Matamua says it's an exciting event that will entertain everyone.
6: Matariki is that time where we come together to feast, come together to celebrate each other, connect, but also spend time doing the things that we enjoy.
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7: As mentioned earlier, starting off in the far north, Kaitaia Aotearoa Road is currently closed at the intersection of Tāpōngi Road. That's just east of Kaitaia. If you can update us there, the number is 0800 jammed. We did have an earlier crash along Auckland's Southern Motorway just after the Takunini off-ramp that has been cleared now. Slows down again from Manurewa heading through to Ramarama. It is absolutely crawling along the Waikato Expressway heading east due to a crash near the Tiro Road interchange. Do expect delays getting on at Victoria Road in Cambridge. To the South Island, due to flooding, State Highway 1 between Kaikoura and Cheviot is currently closed. Inland Route 70 through to Waiora also currently closed as well. The Garden City is free-flowing, slows down through Queenstown Township. That is via State Highway 6A. I'm Joe Wickens for Time Saver Holiday Traffic.
8: To News Talk ZB Sport. And to the FIFA World Cup quarter-final between France and Morocco, where Les Bleus have come out on top once again on TVNZ.
9: France, Marshall, yet one more semi-final, yet one more gem of a goal from Kylian Mbappe.
8: 2-0 to the French, who were clearly too much.

0: With 9 shots on target to Morocco's 1, goals went to superstar striker Kylian Mbappe and winger Ousmane Dembele. Mbappe hits the lead for the Golden Boot with 8 goals and 3 assists. To league, Andrew Webster is wary of Benji Marshall's coaching cleverness despite a mid-season slide for the West Tigers. Webster says Marshall's young coaching career shouldn't be judged on this injury-impacted season, but by the newfound cohesion at the club. After round 4's home loss, he knows the Tigers will be looking to ambush them in Campbelltown tonight from 10 p.m.
1: Always thought he'd make a great coach. You won't get a group of players that is more vocal, that talk highly of him all the time, which is a great sign for him, and they're willing to go into bat for him. Terrific coach on the way up, and they could finish really strong, and we'll be on our toes this week.
0: NRL coverage with Pit Stop. Save up to $100 with this month's break special. And in Union, Billy Proctor will get a chance to underline his credentials for more starts under Dave Rennie tomorrow afternoon against Italy in Wellington. The All Blacks centre came off the bench in the opener against France, but has been elevated for a start in his home city. Proctor says it's a chance to show what he can do.
2: Yeah, excited. As you said, it's an opportunity for me, and any time you put the black jersey on, it's probably extra special for myself being at home. Excited and looking forward to getting out there.
0: 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I'm Joey Dwyer, that's Newstalk ZB News and Sport. 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
4: With a watch 24/7, your Met service forecast for Tāmaki Makaurau, Auckland. Looking mostly fine and clear this morning. Some southerlies strong in exposed places. Easing throughout this morning, a high of 14 with a low of 4 degrees. Tomorrow, Sunday, mostly fine and clear again. You've got some southeasterlies, high of 13 with a low of 4 degrees again. And we'll look to Sunday. It's mostly fine, although you've got the chance of a shower from the evening. Some southeasterlies dying out in the evening as well. A high of 14 degrees, accompanied with an overnight low of 6 degrees.
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0: morning. It is 11:08. Lovely to have you with us on this holiday special here on News Talk ZB. Manawate a Matariki. I hope that you get an opportunity to celebrate Matariki with family and friends this long weekend. Of course, a lot of what Matariki is about is getting together and, of course, remembering those who've passed, being in the present and being grateful for what is here and looking to the future and celebrating around a meal, right? Having a good feed together. That's what I'm going to be doing tonight with my family, which I'm very much looking forward to. Once I've got that organised, got a few things to put in place there. I'll need to get those in place this afternoon. So we thought this out would be wonderful to have a bit of a chat about food. So we are joined by one of New Zealand's favourite cooks and cookbook author, speaker presenter, Alison Gofton. Good morning, Alison.
1: Good morning, Francesca. How are you today?
0: I am very good. It is lovely to have you with us. Do you have a get together for Matariki?
1: Did I have a what for Matariki? I'm sorry.
0: A get together? Are you having a sort of a meal with family or friends, or has it just not worked out this year?
1: No, actually, we're saying goodbye to children going back to university.

0: Ah, right.
1: Well, so, yes, kind of. Well, it's a bit of a celebration. Off you go. Back you go to study.
0: As I always used to say, my favourite day of the year is when my son comes home from university, and then my second favourite day of the year is when I drop him back at the airport, Alison, which is a terrible thing
1: to say.
0: Love to see
1: you.
0: I know. Love them to pieces. Right, we're taking your calls. If anything you want to talk about when it comes to food, Alison is here to answer your calls. 0800 80 1080 is the number to call. You can text on 9292. I wonder, Alison, if we should just start off with maybe what are some of your favourite seasonal recipes at the moment. I don't know, maybe your wonderful garden is throwing something at you which has got you all inspired.
1: Well, I've just got lots of fennel growing, to be really quite honest. It's a bit grim here. Well, not grim, not the right word, but the Waikato, it's a bit cold today. It's clearly snowing somewhere further south. And so we are just really getting ready to plant out for spring. But lurking in my garden is plenty of fennel. So that's really lovely at this time of the year. I put fennel into most things. In particular, I like to saute it up with a little bit. That's, you know, just a bit of olive oil, a bit of fennel, a bit of garlic. And then I sit into that some chicken breasts, brown them, add in a dash of Pernod. I love Pernod or pastis to cook with. It's got that aniseedy kind of flavour. And then I let that flame off or just boil that up for a moment and then roast it in the oven. And that makes the most delicious kind of quick chicken meal at the end of the day. So that's a favourite at this time of the year.
0: That sounds like a very French-inspired number.
1: Yeah, French or Italian, something Mediterranean, yeah. I think. And then I use the fronds to garnish with it. And if I'm in a real hurry, we can forget the potatoes and go straight to the pasta or the couscous or something like that. That's one of my favourites, and it's always in the spag bowl. My daughter is a spag bowl for breakfast girl, and so if I don't have piles of it in the fridge when she comes home, there's usually a bit of an outcry. And so I put lots of fennel into my spag bowl, and I make it very quickly by omitting all the flavourings and buying some salami, and that tends to kind of like make it a bit flavoursome with next to no trouble whatsoever. So always bowls of pasta and spaghetti bolognese in the fridge for the kids to grab at.
0: Are you still making food for athletes, are you, Alison?
1: Yeah, one was a cyclist and one was a hockey player, and
0: yes.
1: I think they forget that they don't do that anymore. But that's okay. It's kind of like, you know, it's kind of like you're going back to university, and we all know what flashing's like when you're 19 and 20. You know, it can be grim some days.
0: Oh, look, don't you love it? You never feel so appreciated as when they return home and they just walk and they open the fridge and there's just a smile on their face, you know?
1: It's kind of food in the fridge,
0: I know,
1: to begin with.
0: So excited. It's lovely, isn't it? Okay, that's an interesting one, the spag bowl. Well, I suppose you could have worse breakfasts, couldn't you?
1: Yeah, they've never been good on cereal. And to be quite honest, I know it sounds excessive, but if you can give them a boiled egg or something that's got some solid good protein in it to send them out the door, it does see them through all the way to lunch and beyond. So we've always been a bit of a cooked breakfast scenario, but the cooked breakfasts are often what was last night's dinner.
0: Yeah.
1: So it's reheated. And while I thought in the instance, well, that's a bit kind of like over the top, I have got used to it, because then if they missed lunch, as kids so often do, I never worried. They had enough energy on board to get through to the rest of the day. So last night's leftovers were always served up for breakfast.
0: And I think it's great because it'll often be a really good, well-rounded meal that you've had for dinner anyway. I love the leftovers, but I'm the only one that eats them in our house. And then if somebody does tear into it, I'm like, oh my gosh, where's my lunch gone?
1: Exactly. And, you know, the thing that's quite interesting, and this is some of the concerns I suppose you have as an older food writer, is that we have tended to not support what we used to call réchauffé, or to reheat food, because it came with all the health warnings about what could possibly go wrong. And so people have shied away from reheating food.
0: Mm.
1: Added to that, I do recall meeting a marketing girl one day who said, oh, I never want to eat today what I ate yesterday. And I thought, oh dear, wait till you've got no money in your purse to buy food. You'll soon turn around and eat leftovers from yesterday. And so I think it's quite sad if we have an image that leftovers are not good enough, or they come with some danger, because basically you just have to reheat food until it's lovely piping hot.

0: you don't reheat it three times, but you certainly can reheat it the next day. And it's a great saving. Like, there's nothing worse than waste. So I think we need to be mindful that leftovers, yes, they make great lunches. They can also make great breakfast. But for goodness sake, don't throw them out.
1: No, I agree. I also find that really motivating. I find, to be honest with you, Alison, cooking for my family at the end of the day after 20 years, sort of an obligation. Thankfully now, everybody kind of pitches in, and I have a daughter who's a great cook, and she's always happy to grab a recipe and whip up a meal, which I really appreciate. But that motivates me to try new recipes and cook things that I do enjoy eating at night, because I do know it's my lunch tomorrow. You know what I mean? So that to that Absolutely. Person who said, why would I want to eat yesterday what I ate today? You know, why would I want to eat today what I ate yesterday? I go, because it tastes really good, because you made an effort, and yes. It's a great meal.
0: And it's also easy, and it's also economical, especially at this time when we're all watching our pennies. I think it's really useful if you can throw in a few extra things and just make the dish a bit bigger so that you do have enough left over for the next day's lunch. And there's always that jealousy in your office when somebody's heating something up and you go, oh, that smells good.
1: Yeah.
0: Well, I've got a bit of leftover something and a piece of two bread, pieces, you know, sandwich.
1: I've got my instant noodles.
0: And what
1: yeah.
0: have you got?
1: Yeah.
0: Oh, and then it's a conversation starter as well, as often a thing that goes, oh, I wish I had something like that.
1: No, it is. Yeah, it's good, isn't it? I want to talk to you a little bit about new trends, because often we see a lot of trends in food and things. I don't drink coffee, so I don't tend to go out to a lot of cafes and things, because over the years there haven't been a lot of great alternatives, and I don't want to buy a cup of tea. I've got one of those at home, and I got into I got on the matcha train, and now I've been seeing this new product, ube, I think it is pronounced, which I think is a Filipino ingredient that's appearing in drinks and food
0: new.
1: And things.
0: I think it's worryingly new, but it's excitingly new as well. So ube is a yam, and it's a yam from the Philippines, and it's got the most amazing purple colour. And so it has been picked up by Starbucks, which I think means the death knell. If you thought you had something that was boutique in your country, it's no longer. It's going to whiz around the world on social media overnight. And primarily, I think, because of its colour, like it's bright purple, but it's very hard to get here in New Zealand at the moment. So I tracked some down for us yesterday at the most amazing Filipino grocery store out at Massey in Auckland.
1: Mm.
0: And you can buy online, Cadayan Food Market. And there I found ube essence, ube frozen yam, or you could buy ube jam. And it's a really interesting texture, but people are putting it in their cooking. So there's purple donuts, there's purple swirled cakes and yeast-raised goodies. And then this morning for us, I made crazy cookies with ube jam. And my husband and my daughter are still hanging out. They're not sure how they should describe it. But it's like you've taken a kumara with far more flavour, because it's not a kumara, it's a yam, so it's totally different. And then you've boiled it up with sugar and turned it into kind of like a thick paste. And in the Philippines, what they do is they tend to use this product when they're making traditional desserts, or they also take the yam and use it in some of their favourite drinks. So it's a very unique, small batch produced product that's grown throughout the Philippines, having trouble there at the moment because climate change means they're not producing as much as they have been able to, but the Americans are taking it in their bucket load.
1: So
0: it's becoming a trend big time.
1: So is the appeal of it, is it, Alison, is it about the texture it gives, or is it about the colour it offers, or is it about the taste?
0: Well, when you read online, it would seem to be the colour. Matcha was green. That was one of the reasons we all went, oh, my goodness, that looks amazing. A bit like, gosh, do you remember spirulina way back when?
1: Actually, both those things could be quite controversial. You either love the taste of them or you don't, you know.
0: Or you hate. And then we went to turmeric latte, and so that was bright, kind of ochery yellow. And now we have ube, which is purple. And so purple hue is wafting and through everything, through food and through drinks across the world, especially because of Mr. Starbucks. So

0: it's got a really interesting texture. It's kind of paste like the jam. It's got a maple vanilla-y texture taste to it. It's very thickly set, and so it almost has to kind of be chewed and then melted in your mouth. That doesn't sound particularly good, but it's absolutely delicious. And then what you do is you spread it on your toast. You can add it to your ice cream and turn it into some kind of purple ice cream smoothie. Add into that some blueberries, and you're on a really big purple high. Or you can use it in baking, and it's been used throughout the US in many of their bakeries, you know, where they do their sweet bread. And it's this kind of like paste that they roll through the center of the dough. So brand new out there. And if you can't find the ube jam, you can buy ube essence, just like your vanilla essence, just like pandan essence. And you can add that to your cooking to give your baking a totally different flavor without having to buy the ube jam.
1: Brilliant. We're now up to speed with this. Actually, my little local, where I do get my matcha from, Dear Dear, they do an ube coconut latte. So next time that's on offer, I shall give it a go now, Alison. Brilliant.
0: Give it a go. Look, go purple, everybody. It's the new trend.
1: Go purple. I love it. 0800 80 1080 is the number to call. You can text 9292 if there's anything you would like to ask Alison or share a latest trend that you've discovered. Love to hear from you. It is 21 past 11.
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1: Alison Gofton is my guest this hour. We're taking your calls 0800 80 1080. You can text on 9292. Alison, somebody did text ask if it is safe to reheat something in the microwave the next day if it's been cooked in a microwave.
13: Yes, of course, as long as it's been cooked. So if you've prepared a casserole or pasta or something in the microwave, the rules are once you've cooked something, you just give it half an hour or so to cool, covered,

0: put really hot food in your fridge, pop it into the fridge, and that, and there usually it's absolutely fine, unless it's, let me think, fish doesn't like to be held for too long once it's cooked, maybe an extra day. But once your meat and your chicken is cooked, you can pop it in the fridge and it is fine for a couple of days, if not 3 days. And then you take it out, take out what you need, and then pop it into a container with a lid or a bit of glad wrap covering it. Don't put the lid on too tight if it's going in the microwave, and reheat it until it's very hot. Yes.
1: Somebody...
0: So it doesn't matter how you cook it, so long as it's been well cooked and then chilled and stored in the refrigerator, yes, you can reheat it.
1: I also had another text from Alex who said often the leftovers reheated taste better than when first cooked.
0: And the reason for that, there is a good reason for that, and that is it allows in that period that's overnight or a couple of days, the spices and the herbs within the food that you've cooked and the flavours actually marry together better. Mm. So if you're planning to do spag bol, for example, for your mates, if you can make it a couple of days in advance, it will taste so much better a couple of days later because the spices that you've used and all the flavorings, they will marry together. There are people who are called super tasters, and many of those people work within the food industry, and they know what will happen in a can of your favorite bolognese sauce because all the herbs change as they sit on your shelf. They marry into all the other ingredients. So when it's first made and when it's been packaged and shipped out from the other side of the world to your supermarket, those flavors will change dramatically. And they have the job of making sure they make it properly in the first place.
1: Fascinating. Let's head to the phone. Suzanne, good morning.
2: Oh, good morning. I just have a question about using wine in cooking. I have a few bottles of 30 and 40-year-old wine, and as I don't drink anymore, is that still suitable to use in cooking?
0: Well, unless it's from the Bordeaux, I would think it could be on the dodgy side by now, Suzanne.
2: Right,
0: that's considerably long time. It's probably also has a cork in it, and unless it's been lying down, the cork will have shrunk and it will have oxidized. So I would think that that's probably a no.
2: Right. How old wine can you use? Like, what would be the length of time?
0: Look, it does depend on the wine, because if you're buying beautiful wine from the Bordeaux or from, you know, one of those beautiful vineyards around the world, even here in New Zealand, and the wine is well kept, it could, you know, you can still drink your wine for 20 plus years. However, a lot of the wine that we have, which has got the Stilben caps on it, it's made to drink within 2 or 3 years. It probably is past its best within about, depending on the variety and how it's been stored, I'd say 5 or 7 years.
2: Right, yes. And the other quick question is, can you use sparkling grape juice if it says use wine in a recipe? Or does that
0: not
2: work?
0: You can. Look, a lifetime ago I worked with an amazing chef called Graham Kerr, who was the Gordon Ramsay of his time, and I worked with him in England and in America. And he always used non-alcoholic wine and sparkling grape juice and sparkling wine, but everything was non-alcoholic. So yes, you can. One of the things is that it needs to kind of like be allowed for the bubbles to dissipate. So when you put it into the wine, or it's best to preheat it and get rid of the bubbles.
2: Right.
0: But yes, it will be more acidic than some of your other wines, most definitely.
2: Yes.
0: But I would take some time to reduce it before I added it into my cooking.
2: Fine, that sounds good.
0: So boil it up a little bit. Boil it up a little bit, and that will help reduce some of the acidity. It will just make it a little bit more mellow to use in your cooking.
2: Right. No, that sounds really good. And now I was going to ask one more question. I think it's been covered in what we've talked about. Oh, you were mentioning if it's got a screw top. I just wanted you to reiterate over how long can you keep one with a screw top to use in cooking?
0: Look, it is so difficult to say without knowing what the wine is, because white wine, well, maybe not, depending on the variety, will not last as long as a really intense Cabernet that's been beautiful.

0: beautifully cellared and is from a, you know, fabulous harvest that year. So truly, it's really hard to say without knowing the wine. But once white wine, light white wines, get beyond 5 or 7 years, they become a little bit difficult to cook with, and they're probably not that pleasant to drink either. They've passed their best. A bit difficult to say without knowing the wine.
1: Thank you so much for the call, Suzanne. It is 11:30. Back with your calls in just a moment.
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4: Kenny, hi.
5: Hi, how you going? I was just saying to the other guy, back when I was at home with Mum and Dad, Mum used to have this thing about making curries, and she'd always make extra, like, I mean, a heap more, because we had our own cattle, so, you know, we used to kill our own cows. And we actually used to eat for the next 3 or 4 nights, and we noticed every night as you ate it, you know, the next night, or maybe some for lunch, or maybe take some to school. And as you ate it day after day, the flavour actually got better and better. Until, like, the fifth day was always the best day, I reckon. So I reckon if you're going to do it, cook a curry or something like that, chuck it in the fridge and leave it sit for 5 days and then eat it. Reheat it in the microwave and eat it. It's just
6: fabulous.
5: Yeah,
6: we did. The flavours of the spices will mellow, and every time that they, for the length of time that they're, you know, sitting there. And also, as you, I know you, my mother would have done exactly the same. She would have heated it up, and then what was left over went into the fridge, and it came out, it was reheated again. And there was certainly an improvement on the flavour. And at some point, stock was added, and it was turned into soup. And that's what you had.
4: Okay.
6: It got turned into onions might have been added, or some grated carrot, and it got turned into soup.
4: And this is in a time when we didn't waste anything, Alison. There's some lessons to be learned, aren't there? I've got a lot of texts here, and I'm wondering if I can throw a few things at you. Somebody asked the question, general resting time for meat, and how do you keep it hot enough to eat after

0: resting. That's an issue I always have. I hate, often we, my partner will go, let's rest. And then by the time we get around to eating it, it's cold.
1: Oh, well, that's probably just a bit too long. So yeah. depending on whether you're doing a roast or whether you're doing a steak, but when you've cooked a grill or a steak in a frying pan, for example, you pop it onto a warm plate. Don't put it onto a cold plate. Don't leave it in the frying pan because it's going to continue to cook. And it's usually half the time that you've spent cooking it is what I would allow it to rest. There is a rule of thumb of 5 minutes per 500 grams, but I would leave it. So you've got a couple of steaks and maybe you've done them 4 minutes each side. You're going to let it rest for 4 minutes before you serve. Now, one trick is you never serve food on a cold plate. Now, I know that sounds really dull and boring and old-fashioned,
0: no, it's
1: but
0: true.
1: I would raise.
0: Yes.
1: Always warm your plates up so that your food doesn't go cold quickly when you put it onto a plate. Warm them under with some hot water or pop them in the oven if you've been cooking in the oven. If you've cooked a roast, then usually it's 15, depending on the size, but it's a good 15 minutes of resting time. And what happens when we cook a larger piece of meat and you've thrown it into a hot oven? Think of yourself as if you're going for a jog or a decent marathon like run, and how hot and bothered you are at the end of that. And when you sit, how you kind of like your muscles relax and you relax, and it's kind of like you take a breath. Well, that piece of meat that you've roasted is doing exactly the same thing, and it's reabsorbing all the juices that have kind of like are throwing around in the meat as they've heated up. And of course they get hot and they create steam inside the meat and the meat cooks. So when you're allowing the meat to rest, it's all coming back down to being lovely and tender. So a good roast, a leg of lamb, is at least 15 minutes to rest before you carve it.
0: Okay, good advice.
1: And put it under some foil, piece of foil. And if you are worried, here's a trick, and this will be a fun one. If you've got the local newspaper is one of the best insulators you can find.
0: Oh, okay.
1: Put a couple of pieces of newspaper over the foil or a couple of dry tea towels, and that will just keep it warm, but you're still allowing the meat to rest.
0: Now, Alison, while we take a break, I've got to get to the break, but while we take a break, I've got a couple of texts here. Can you please think about some ideas for great tray bakes for dinner? And also, somebody has an excessive amount of Vietnamese mint and wondering what to do with it. So I will leave that with you over the break, and we'll talk about that when we come back. It's 22 to 12.
1: Okay.
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1: 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He's vacuumed before you came
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0: 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You're
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0: lying.
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0: I don't know how his girlfriend lives with him.
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3: Okay, Alison, Robin would love some ideas for tray bakes for dinner, please.
4: I'm assuming when we say tray bakes, we mean putting it all on one tray and throwing it in the oven.
3: Yeah,
4: the
3: thing,
4: a couple of basics in that is to, I love sausages, which I put with roast vegetables and things. I put those in the oven. I also do chicken drumsticks. All of those things can be turned into instant tray bakes. So one of the things is when your base ingredient, whether it's a drumstick or a sausage, is to just make sure you understand how long it's going to take to cook. And so the vegetables that you put with it need to be cut into portions that are going to cook at the same length of time. Otherwise, you're going to have something that's still tough, you know, and it's not cooked properly. And so a chicken breast will take around 25 minutes to cook, whereas your sausages, brown them first. Never prick your sausages with a fork because all the juice comes out of them. Don't do that. Brown them and they'll take about 15 minutes in the oven. So by browning them, you're going to get that lovely caramelization and they're going to taste nicer. So one of the things I do is I try to work on a theory of what flavors I might like tonight. So if tonight is kind of like classic kind of flavors, it'll be pumpkin and carrots and potatoes, and they'll toss them in some melted butter and a bit of salt and pepper and just throw them in, and then I'll serve it with something. My kid's favorite is still mashed potatoes, sausages, mushroom gravy, sorry to say, but they just absolutely love it. But if I'm doing something that's slightly more Moroccan, I will season the chicken with one of those lovely flavorings that you can buy now en masse in your supermarket, the baharat or the ras el hanout flavorings. Massage it with a little bit of oil and some flavoring, pop that into a hot oven, and with that maybe I would go down the line of kumara or pumpkin, maybe some peppers. And again, you just toss it with those flavorings and you will create magic literally on a tray. You can take burgers, for example, quickly pan fry them, homemade burgers, pan fry them quickly, have your vegetables in the oven. That might include something that's more summery. Say you might like to have courgettes or tomatoes in there, as well as maybe some potatoes. Toss those with a little bit of dried marjoram, something like that, with some olive oil. Pop all those things together in the oven to finish off and brown them off. So that's the big thing about doing tray bakes, is to make sure that you get the cooking time of all the different portions correct.
3: I love replacing the sausage with chorizo to give it a bit of a kick, which is another good idea.
4: And my kids love the cheese-flavoured chorizos that you can buy. But there's a lovely company on the shelves in the supermarkets that does all the blends and the mixes, and then there's Alexandra's as well. And having those prepared spice blends on hand these days is what will make cooking so much more delicious, in that you can go somewhere else around the world every night. You know, you can make it quickly, do garlic, ginger, soy sauce, massage that through some vegetables and some chicken drumsticks. And then when you're finished, if you've got some coriander, lovely. If you haven't, you can put on top of that some chives, or you can put on top of that some chopped up peanuts. And all of a sudden, you've got a very easy kind of like Asian-infused chicken dinner.
3: Brilliant.
4: So just keep some basic flavorings on hand to bring, you know, that excitement to your tray bakes.
3: There we go, Robin. I think we've set you up for a good month's worth of playing around with your tray bakes. That's brilliant. Thank you, Alison. And also, Kane had text about this massive patch of Vietnamese mint that is growing faster than they can seem to use.
4: And
3: he was just wondering.
4: Like,
3: yeah, he's just wondering if there was any way to use the surplus.
4: Well, I have to tell you that it's not exactly a favourite herb of mine, but I did plant it one year in my garden, and the next year it came up just like a weed everywhere. So I now grow it in a pot because it does take over. But one of the things you can do is you can make a pesto with it, and you can make an Asian pesto. So you would use your Vietnamese mint, and you'd add some garlic, some ginger. You could use peanuts or pine nuts or almonds, whatever nuts that you would like, some chilies, dash of sesame oil, and some coriander. And there is a recipe on my website for Asian-style pesto. You can look that up. And rather than using the basil leaves, you would use the Asian mint. And that makes a lovely pesto, and it's fabulous with

0: fish.
1: Brilliant. Thank you so much, Alison. This is why we have you on. Phil, good morning.
2: Good morning, Francesca. How are you?
1: Good, thanks.
2: And Alison, good morning to you.
0: Hi, Phil.
2: Hello. You were talking about reheating in the microwave, and I haven't got a microwave, but I reheat meals in the oven. Like a couple of nights ago, I just made some mince on toast, you know, with the old sauce, the old Just Add mince sauce can and that sort of thing. And I reheated it last night. Is that okay to reheat stuff in the oven? And if you do, how long should you reheat it for?
0: Okay, so yes, of course, it's possible to reheat in the oven. Let me take you back in time. My mother would have put it on a plate, covered it with foil, and put over a pot of boiling water to reheat it, because they would never have put the oven on because it would have cost too much money. The trick is to make sure you reheat it until it's very hot. So I always tell people to bring it back to boil. It has to come to boiling point, and it has to bubble away there for a couple of minutes so that it's all nice and hot. So yeah, by all means, put it in your oven. No trouble at all.
1: Thanks so much for the call, Phil. It is 14 to 12.
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2: Alison, a texter has reminded me to ask you about edible insects. Now, we had a very quick chat to Rude Climb Past. Rude Climb Past about this at the beginning of our show this morning, and he was talking about eating some very large spiders that was sort of tasted delicious, but like scorpions apparently, which I said, well, that I felt like going, that's not much help to me, Rude. I've never had a scorpion either. And he said that he'd had quite a few conversations with you about edible insects. Have you ever eaten an insect you've loved?
3: Dragonflies were the only ones I recall eating that were enjoyable. I have eaten insects when I've been in Asia, and the markets in Thailand and Bangkok are just full of insect sections where you can go and buy them. I'm just blown away by them because, you know, it's just one of those things that are not a normal for me or for all of us, I think. But in Bali, we went dragonfly catching in the just as it was going into dusk. And I remember I made a dragonfly catching wand with the sap from one of the trees. And then you stand out, it's kind of like you thread the sap and it dries as you make it into a net. And you stand out in the middle of the rice paddies and you swing it around as the dragonflies fly through. And you take off their wings and then you chop up their little bodies and you turn it into a very gingery dragonfly soup. And it was most delicious.
2: Okay. All right. Okay. I'll bear that in mind.
3: But that's the only that's the only insect that I can recall that I've eaten. I must admit, I do find it a little bit hard to eat. Yeah, that's kind of just not in my.
2: If you didn't have to look at it. Yeah, I know. It all goes in, doesn't it? Love it. Yeah. Maria joins us now. Good morning.
4: Good morning, and good morning, Alison.
3: Good morning, Maria.
4: I just want to know, are things still bright and beautiful at your end?
3: Things still bright and beautiful at my end?
4: Yeah, with a pom pom pom in the middle.
3: Yes, indeed.
4: I got such a shock when I heard you say that your children are already at university.
3: They are now, Maria, and I have to say that Maria's husband built our children the most magnificent playhouse that was two stories with a sand pit underneath it, and his name was Jerry, and we put a sign on it that said Jerry built, and for anybody who's old enough, they will understand that most clearly, that and it was magnificent, and we painted it in colours of orange and blue, and Maria sang beautifully at my children's christening. And they are now 23 and 19. How lovely to hear your voice.
4: Unbelievable. Well, Jerry's not home right now, otherwise he would love to talk to you. But it's our 56th wedding anniversary today, so it was delightful to hear your voice.
3: Congratulations. Now, Jerry was an amazing baker from Holland originally, so I want you to tell Jerry to go find some ube jam and see what he can do with his baking.
2: Oh, wonderful. Thank you for calling, Maria. Happy anniversary. It is 8 to 12.
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12: 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Either way, we're heading towards either 2.75 or 3% by Christmas.
13: The Maritime Union of Australia says if DP World wants AI and automation, then they must pay the social dividend. The new technology doesn't have to cost our members their jobs. So we would like, with no loss of pay, please, a 28-hour week. Good on them.
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2: Thank you very much for your texts throughout the morning. Alison, I have a lovely one here saying your cookbook from your year in France is the best cookbook I've ever had. All the recipes are amazing, especially the baking. And that was from Sandy.
3: Oh, that's very kind. Thank you.
2: And of course, everybody can find so many of your recipes at alisongofton.co.nz. And you've got all sorts of information and news up there.
3: I have. Look, the recipes are looking a bit old these days, team, but they are of a lifetime of working at Next Magazine. Food in a minute. Well, no, they just look old because the photos aren't modern. But the recipes are there and they're just easy to get. So there's thousands, I have to tell you, on that website. So go for a hunt and you'll find lots of things.
2: Because I think when we find a recipe that works, we might play with it a little bit ourselves over the years. But they stick with us, you know.
3: That's the joy about cooking, I think, is that you make it your own. And once you get to try new flavors, or there's a new spice, or there's a new something that comes in, you want to change it, and you can. And that's the joy of playing around in a kitchen.
2: We were talking about making sure we heat the plates, especially when we're dealing with the meat, and somebody texted in to say we microwave our plates for 2 minutes before every meal, only the plates in the microwave, and it works perfectly, nice and warm. And that's because I always think, oh, I haven't got the oven on, or oh, I need to, you know. That's actually quite a good solution, isn't
3: it? I've never been game enough to do that, because I knew people would wet a we call it elephant toilet paper, there you go, but you know, the kitchen paper, and they would dampen that and put that between the layers, so that would heat up and create steam to heat your plates. I've heard of people doing that as well, but really, truly, your food doesn't go cold if your plates are warm. I know that sounds really something funny to talk about, but as you say, something goes cold and meat and vegetables put on a cold plate go cold very quickly, and they're nowhere near as nice.
2: I'm trying to get through just a few more quick texts before we go. How long will a vacuum-packed fresh butterfly cut chicken from the butcher's last in the fridge?
3: They should put a use-by date on it.
2: Yeah.
3: In fact, they can't sell it without that. So whatever that use-by date is what I would stick to, because it's chicken.
2: There we go. Alison, always wonderful to have you on the show. And thank you so much for going to such an effort with the ube jam and the biscuits. Oh, we've got that recipe. We're going to get it up on our website.
3: Oh, fabulous. And look, on the 15th of August, there is the Waikato Ube Festival.
2: Oh, my gosh.
3: And it is the first Filipino food festival in New Zealand, and they're holding it down here at Hamilton. It's free. It's at the Claudelands Event Centre. I found this out too while I was scrounging around last night. And it's the Waikato Ube Festival. So if you want to taste ube or any of the beautiful food from the Filipino community in our country, head on down here on the 15th of August.
2: Wonderful. Thank you so much, Alison. You can find Alison's recipes at alisongofton.co.nz, and at newstalkzb.co.nz, we're going to get those ube recipes up as well if you want to have a little play with it. Make sure you join me on Sunday for the Sunday session. After 10, my guest is actress Jennifer Garner, and after 11, I've got the wonderful Macy Gray joining me as well. The one and only Romaine Travers is up next with Afternoon Talk, and we're going to finish with dear old Bonnie Tyler, who passed away aged 75 last night. Take care, see you Sunday.
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